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1: We welcome back El Pegamento.
2: Paulie Rosenberg.
1: The great glue. Paul Rosenberg.
0: What is this? When did that take place? I haven't heard that one yet. That's a new one. That was obviously Ricky and Emmanuel talking about Rosenberg being the glue.
3: I have the full cut if you want to hear that.
0: I don't.
3: That was
0: it's not
3: Saturday.
0: It's not nothing against. I love Ricky. I love Emmanuel. It's more of my disdain and hatred towards you.
3: Oh, I understand that. That's why I was surprised. I was going to give you the full context.
0: I don't want the full context. What I want to know is the All-Star introductions are going on right now, and the players are coming out, and they are signing the Declaration of Independence, it looks like.
3: Well, I think they have like the fountain pen, the feather on
0: with
3: top
0: the
3: of the pen.
0: On it. Yeah.
3: And I think they're signing the lineup card, but it's in a scroll, a Declaration of Independence like piece of paper.
0: They missed a golden opportunity. There's a candle there, but it's not lit. Now, maybe it's windy. They're afraid of but I think the candle should be lit. But that's a cool deal. I mean,
3: looks like a great piece of papyrus.
0: I don't know what that means. What's a papyrus?
3: Piece of paper, an old piece of paper, papyrus.
0: No, it's not.
3: That's what the Egyptian was with the hieroglyphics, what they wrote on papyrus.
0: Yeah, but is that what they're writing on right now? I know, obviously, it's newer
3: paper. Paper.
0: No,
3: yes.
0: I understand that. But back in the day, our forefathers, they wrote on something that was called a papyrus.
3: Papyrus.
0: Papyrus? I didn't know that. Feels like you're making that up. I'm going to have to double check that. I'm going to have to ask AI what's going on there. 888-808-1019 is the phone number to call. We are at the All-Star break, but the second half is right around the corner. The Yankees open up with the Dodgers, so you get a big weekend here in the tri-state area. You have Yankees-Dodgers in the Bronx. You have Fanatics Fest at the Javits Center, which we here at WFN are going to be a part of. Once again, we're very happy to be a part of it. We're going

0: be doing multiple shows at the Javits Center starting on Friday. Sean and Tiki, Craig and Big Mac, and then on Saturday, it's going to be, that'll be Friday, those shows. Saturday, McMonagle solo show, Lou Gower, myself, solo show. So a little loogie in the light of day. I'll be on from 1 p.m. to 5 p.m. at the Javits Center at Fanatics Fest. And then Keith McPherson will be on after me, and he will take you, Keith will, up to Yankee Baseball, which is game two of that series, Yankees-Dodgers, which is, of course, now listen, you don't get Judge, I don't think you're getting Ohtani, but you're getting Yankees-Dodgers, which is always box office and must-see. And then on Sunday, our final show at Javits Center, final show of Fanatics Fest, will be Sean and Tiki. So they're double-dipping Friday and Sunday. You also have the World Cup final at MetLife. Spain has already punched their ticket to the final, and we'll find out their opponent tomorrow as Argentina, the defending champs with Lionel Messi, the greatest of all time, they are taking on England. The winner of that will meet Spain in the final. So either way, you're going to get a very competitive and very spicy final. I think Argentina would be the better final just because you're the defending champs. It's Messi. And then Spain, which was one of the odds-on favorites to win the championship. And then certainly knocking off France today, who they have owned over the last couple years in these international competitions. And once Spain gets a lead, it's pretty much a wrap. I think they've given up one goal all tournament. So they're going to be a very tough nut to crack here. And obviously France has a ton of firepower with Mbappe and others. But Spain's defense has just been unbelievable in this tournament. And they're going to be a very, very difficult out on Sunday, whether it is Argentina, who's had a little bit of that magic carpet ride this year, whether it was against Cape Verde or whether it was against Egypt or even in their quarterfinal matchup. Argentina took a little while to get going there before they were able to pull away from Switzerland. So Argentina, the defending champs, have been on that magic carpet ride. Does that continue against England? I certainly hope so for some financial reasons, but even just in general, I certainly hope so. A Spain-Argentina final would be a great final. We should just have that final. And then I don't really care who wins. 888-808-1019 is the phone number to call. Although it would be cool to see Messi win his second World Cup. He's the greatest of all time, in my opinion, anyway, but you start to get to that point where even an Mbappe might not be able to pass him, because if Messi, with all he's accomplished, if he wins two World Cups, he's really set the pace, and it's going to take a lot for anybody ultimately to pass him someday. But yes, we do have the second half of baseball coming up as well. Let's go out to Chester, New Jersey. Chris joins us on After Hours. What's up, Chris?
1: Hey, Chris. Tommy.
0: Yeah, I could be Tommy, you're Chris. I could be Chris, too, if you want. It's okay. And you could be Tommy.
1: Listen, thank you for taking my call.
0: You got it.
1: And, I love your show. I have an observation, a praise, and a question. I'm a huge Yankee fan. But my observation is that, why do you guys keep verbally abusing Rosenberg? I mean, like, you and Craig Cotton.
0: I'm gonna have to have a discussion with Craig about that, and I'm gonna have to ask him why he's getting on Rosenberg. I didn't even realize he was. Yeah, you're right, 100%. Paul is. But here's the only thing I would say though, Chris. You just said he was a great guy, and I'm not gonna argue against
1: that. He seems like a great guy.
0: He is.
1: Yeah.
0: He is. He's a horrible employee though. That's the problem. So that's So that's really what we're trying to, and because I've been asking for, we're gonna find out later if he did what he needed to do, but I'm gonna read some text messages as the producer sent to his talent, the host. I'm not suggesting he's not a great guy, but we need to get him to be better at the position. That's all. That's all we're looking for here, because this is a premier show. You love it, and I need my premier producers, and I got him, and I got Connor, and they're nowhere to be found for the last month. What other show in this radio station doesn't have their big-time producers day in and day out? I guess this one doesn't, but the other ones, they have their producers. So now that I got Paulie back in the saddle here, we're going to have to get him to where he needs to be. That's all. So he appreciates you to having his back, and I certainly have his back. Listen, I'm his friend. That's across the bear, but I am his friend, but I'm also his boss.
2: Rosie is the glue that holds WFAN together.
1: So in terms of the praise, I got to give you praise because you really helped me. I mean, I'm a huge Knicks fan, navigate the playoffs.
0: Yeah, winning the championship.
1: Your positivity really helped me out.
0: My pleasure. Thank you for listening.
1: In terms of the Yankees, I'm a huge Yankees fan, a season ticket holder, and I trust your opinion because I know you're a Mets fan because you have unbiased opinions. I don't trust CNAC on this. In terms of the trade, what do you think? Devers, Miller, and Jeffers. That should be enough for to take us through, right?
0: Oh, yeah. If you could get,
1: you think it can happen?
0: No, I don't. That seems to me a little bit more pie in the sky. I think you'd be thrilled to get, boy, if you could get two of those players. I think Jeffers is the most realistic. I still think Hunter Goodman is the top target, but you don't know if Colorado's going to trade him. Jeffers, I think, is the most realistic option. Devers, I've warmed more up to that.
1: They can get Devers. They don't need to salary dump, right?
0: Yeah. Yeah, I mean, the thing about Devers is you're probably going to get a highly motivated player, especially with the way the Red Sox have been playing. He has a chance to go to the Yankees and sort of show up the Red Sox. I think that is very tantalizing if you're Brian Cashman. And the Giants are out of it. Now, as far as Mason Miller, look, he's under contract for the next, I think, 4 years. He's a free agent in 2030. He's also unbelievable. I don't think San Diego's going to part ways with him. But if he does become available, the Yankees would be fools not to be interested and to offer up a major package trade-wise to get him.
1: Thank you.
0: You got it. Yeah, there's been a lot of names being bantered around, and this is the rumor mill season. This is the let's throw this name out there, let's throw that name out there. Mike Trout, Devers, Hunter Goodman. I've thrown out Luis Arraez for the Yankees. I've even done my do's and don'ts trade list for the Yankees, and I'll quickly do it for you now. Do's, Luis Arraez, Hunter Goodman, relief pitchers. Don'ts, Mike Trout, Scooble, stay put. Those are my don'ts. And obviously Mason Miller falls under the category of relievers. I'd even say that was there two do's. Doo-doo. Probably should have done three do's there. Yeah. It's one of those things where it came out of my mouth and it's too late now. It's too late. I should have went with the three do's, not with the two do's. Once I did the two doo-doos, it just became a situation where it was just too late. You were too far past the exit to turn the car around. You ever been on the highway and you go, oh, that was my exit? You can't just stop and put the thing in reverse and then go out at the exit. Now you have to find a detour or you have to just keep going. Hey, we're changing our destination. That's what we do here on After Hours.
3: What you want to say, the better analogy, you can't put the toothpaste back in the tube.
0: I'm sorry you're here. Let's go to Joe in Staten Island. What's up, Joe?
4: So you're not concerned with Jeffers' wrist injury? I mean, we've seen a number of people in the recent history not be able to hit after this wrist injury,
0: yeah,
4: right?
0: I want Hunter Goodman. That's why I just, when the caller asked me those three names, I just said Jeffers is the most realistic. But Hunter Goodman, to me, should be the top target.
4: What about Gabriel Moreno? What about Liam Hicks on the Marlins? The Marlins have two starting catches, basically.
0: Yeah, but
4: I think those are better.
0: Would you think the Marlins, with the way they're playing, they would want to upset the apple cart in any way by trading off? And I understand they have two catchers, so they sort of have a surplus. But why would you want to give up somebody that's having a big-time year like Hicks, even if you have another catcher option?
4: But I don't trust Goodman and his Colorado numbers. I mean, he's a different type of hitter than LeMayu. LeMayu was a contact hitter. That's right. What we got when we got LeMayu here, right? I think his numbers are inflated in Colorado.
0: I'd have to check his
4: splits. Yeah, Gabriel Moreno's a good target out of Arizona, and one of the Marlins catches. I honestly think that's way more realistic than Goodman. It's another home run or bust guy that's not going to diversify our lineup at all.
0: Well, I'm with you on the diversifying of the lineup, and that's why I've put Luis Arraez out there, and that's why I almost paused a little bit on Devers, because he struck out almost 200 times last year. And I know he's a great player, but you're spot on with the diversifying. The Yankees need to diversify their lineup. They need to strike out less. They need to put the ball in play less. I think they're top five in most strikeouts as far as offensive teams go, meaning offensively, and anybody that's ever been in that category has never won a World Series. So it's a place that the Yankees want to find their way out of.
4: Yeah, there are better options out there. I'll pass on Goodman.
0: All right, and now I'm trying to look up his splits here to see, Joe, and I appreciate the call, if he is a guy that is only a product of Coors Field. Okay, here we go. Home versus away. No, his numbers are better away. Hunter Goodman this year, his numbers are better on the road than they are at Coors Field. At Coors Field, Hunter Goodman is hitting .223 with 9 home runs and 18 RBIs. On the road, Hunter Goodman is hitting .282 with 18 home runs and 33 RBIs. His OPS is almost 1,000 on the road. So you might be right last year, but this year, Hunter Goodman has been a better player away from Coors Field. Almost 1,000 OPS. Almost batting he's over .280, 18 home of his 31 home, or how many home runs he got? 27 home runs. 18 of his 27 home runs have been hit away from Coors Field, and 33 RBIs away from Coors Field. So for this year, Hunter Goodman has been a better player away from Colorado. Now, really, to me, the bigger thing is whether or not the Rockies would want to trade him. Look, he's a young player. He's in the prime of his career. The Rockies are rebuilding. But if the Yankees, because everybody said, oh, well, Mason Miller. Okay, well, the Padres are 500. They might be buyers or just stay putters. And Mason Miller's under contract for a lot of years. So, yeah, he would make a great addition to the Yankees, an unbelievable addition. But what makes you think San Diego's just going to wake up tomorrow and want to trade him? I mean, the same thing could be said about Hunter Goodman, but at least the Rockies are not in it at all. And you could argue, all right, well, if the Yankees put together a trade proposal with a bunch of players that the Rockies deem, hey, we're getting Spencer Jones, we're getting Volpe, we're getting a bunch of players for one player, that might be worth it for us, even though Hunter Goodman is a centerpiece here and somebody we would build around. And ultimately, time will tell if Colorado's interested in dealing him. But if I'm the Yankees, I would absolutely check in on him. And I would also check in on Mason Miller, of course. I don't see Miller going anywhere. I don't. Devers becomes more and more of an interesting topic day by day. But he's great. So I don't want to take anything away from him. I do like what our caller last said, and I have said this a lot about the Yankees, and that is they need, and I said this last year with Eugenio Suarez. I was very adamant that the Yankees should not trade for him, and I was 100% right because he, number one, he stunk when he got to Seattle, but number two, I looked at him as a player that is very similar to what the Yankees already have, which is a lot of home runs and a lot of strikeouts, and you don't need more of that. And that's why if I'm the Yankees, I'm not trading for Tarik Skubal. You already have three aces once Fried comes back. And if you can't get to the World Series and ultimately win it with Cam Schlittler, Max Fried, and Gerrit Cole, then what the heck are we doing? Even if you want to use Will Warren as a trade chip, even if you want to move Carlos Rodon or you don't think he's going to come back healthy, or whatever the case may be, I still am not trading for Tarik Skubal. And we don't know if the Tigers are officially waving the white flag. They were playing better baseball until the final weekend when they ran into the Phillies, but the Central in the American League sucks. I don't think that Chicago, by any means, the White Sox are a lock to win it, the division. I don't think Cleveland is a lock to win the division. So I think Detroit, I think the Tigers are as alive as anybody. And they could certainly take advantage of a weak division. 888-808-1019 is the phone number to call. It is After Hours. It is Tommy Lugauer. Lugie in the Late Night here on The Fan. Let's go to, well, is it really Lugie in the Late Night? I'm sorry. I got an autograph mode there. I apologize. I was in Ricky Bobby mode where I'm just signing babies. I wouldn't call this the late night. I would call this more positive Tommy in prime time. I have so many monikers and so many nicknames and so many catchphrases that occasionally I do forget where I am, what I'm doing, and which catchphrase ultimately fits in the conversation or the context of what I'm talking about. So I apologize for that. It is not Lugie in the Late Night. It is Positive Tommy here in prime time. 888-808-1019 is the phone number to call. We'll get into football coming up in just a little bit because John Harbaugh had a bunch to say about Jackson Dart and his role on the team this year, whether he's going to be dual threat, whether the Giants are going to use him like Lamar Jackson. We also got sort of some updates on Scataboo and Neighbors. And with training camp right around the corner, starting in late July, I think this week is perfect, especially with baseball on a hiatus. It is a perfect week to open up the dialogue and the discourse when it comes to both the Giants and the Jets, which we will do coming up in the next segment. 888-808-1019 is the phone number to call. It is After Hours. It is Positive Tommy here in primetime.
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15: Hey, it's Sean Morash. I got to sit down with Will Ferrell and the cast of The Hawk. So how does Lonnie the Hawk Hawkins compare to other Will sports characters?
16: I guess there's more Ricky Bobby in Lonnie. But I would say that Lonnie's the biggest narcissist I've ever played.
15: It may be the greatest comeback story in golf history. Classic Will Ferrell in The Hawk. It debuts on Netflix Thursday, July 16th.
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0: 826 here on the Fan in New York City. Tommy Lugauer.
1: You know who else is a minor leaguer, Paul? Aaron Judge, then. He's a minor leaguer. Bryce Harper's a minor leaguer. Otani's a minor leaguer. What are you talking about?
0: Loogie, hopefully everybody's having a very pleasant Loogie evening. 888-808-1019 is the phone number to call on a Big Lugowski, a five-hour after hours. I got you till midnight here on The Fan. So John Harbaugh did an interview today, and he had some interesting things to say about Jackson Dart. Let me give you this one quote here, and this was John Harbaugh on how he plans to use Jackson Dart as a runner. Quote, "We can get in the pistol and we can run RPOs. We can run quarterback driven runs with Jackson Dart. A lot of the stuff that we did in Baltimore with Lamar as well." So basically what John Harbaugh is telling you there, and that's music to my ears, is that the Giants plan on using Jackson Dart like the Ravens used Lamar Jackson, which won him multiple MVPs in Baltimore. And I always felt like the discourse around Jackson Dart last year because there's this idea that he had multiple concussions. He only had one concussion. He was only in the concussion protocol once. This idea that Jackson Dart can't be a runner, they got to protect him, they got to put him in bubble wrap. I'm not about that. I think the excitement, the energy, and what makes Jackson Dart, I think, so special and so enticing as a young quarterback is the fact that he could also use his legs. And it's really where we're at in football. Look, Matthew Stafford is a dying breed. Aaron Rodgers, at this stage of his career, being the pocket passer, is a dying breed. You have to be able to run. You see it with all the great quarterbacks that are in the league. Sam Darnold, okay, fine, but he had an unbelievable defense, great running game, top-level wide receiver, great coaching staff. The stars kind of aligned for Sam Darnold. But when you look at Mahomes, you look at Jackson, you look at Allen, you look at Hurts, you have to be able to run the football as a quarterback. Safely, of course, smartly, that's even a word. We just made it one. But you have to be smart about it. And I think Jackson Dart will be a lot smarter about it this year because he's under the tutelage of John Harbaugh, an adult in the room, somebody who's there to be a coach, not a friend. And then you have the idea that Jackson Dart, second year, not trying to just do everything and put the weight of the world and the weight of the city and the weight of this franchise on his shoulders, because there have been really lean and really dark and really tough times. But when I hear that the Giants are planning on using Jackson Dart like the Ravens used Lamar Jackson, that puts a smile on my face. Because Lamar Jackson, despite his struggles perhaps in the playoffs, has been a very effective regular season quarterback. And I look at Jackson Dart and I think there are similar skill sets to Lamar Jackson. And certainly Jackson Dart can use his legs. And that is a big part of his game, and it's a part of his game that I don't want to take away from his arsenal. It's just not something that I'm interested in, and thankfully John Harbaugh shares that viewpoint. Plus, Harbaugh talked about the power running game and in a way to protect Jackson Dart. And the Giants did a lot this offseason. Look, you drafted a lineman in the top 10. You bring in a fullback. You want to establish, especially with Neighbors potentially being out for an extended period of time in this regular season, this upcoming regular season, you are going to want to run the football. You're going to want to protect Jackson Dart. But this power running game with Scat and with Tyrone Tracy, Jackson Dart is a part of it. He is a part of that power running. And when they get down at the goal line, you now have a fullback. You have a power running back in Scataboo. You have Tracy, who in his first 2 years in the Giants, I think has done a lot of good things. And you have Jackson Dart. So whether it's an RPO, whether it's a direct run, whatever the case may be, Jackson Dart and his ability to run is a huge part of this Giant offense. And I think it's going to be a key to their success. And it's something that you can't be scared of. You can't be afraid of. You can't neuter Jackson Dart, so to speak. You can't put the training wheels on Jackson Dart, so to speak. You just have to let him be free. You have to let him do his thing, and you have to trust him and instill in him the safety measures that he needs to take. Like, hey, listen, in this situation, slide. In that situation, get out of bounds. In that situation, protect yourself, because we need you for the long game. But as far as design runs, as far as using his legs, as far as creating the run-pass option where defenses are on their heels, the Giants have to do that with this quarterback. That's a big part of his game. You take that away from him, and Jackson Dart is not the same quarterback. And through years and through experience, Jackson Dart will get more wise and smarter or wiser about the way he needs to go about sliding, getting out of bounds, and protecting, especially his head, when it comes to when he tucks the ball and runs. But I was very happy to hear that John Harbaugh is on my side, and I think a lot of Giant fans' side, when it comes to Jackson Dart and using him in these RPOs, using him like you would Lamar Jackson, and having that threat of the run to keep defenses on their heels, while also protecting him because you invested a top 10 pick on an offensive lineman instead of drafting Caleb Downs, which I wanted. I'll be the first to admit, I wanted Caleb Downs on this team. It made me even more angry that he went to the Cowboys and the Cowboys drafted him, because I think Caleb Downs is going to be a very special player in this league. But I can't argue with drafting an offensive lineman in the top 10. It's a lunch pail, hard hat, championship winning move to build up the trenches and to protect your biggest and brightest commodity, which is Jackson Dart. And then with the addition of a fullback and the power running game and some I formation, which I love, these are all things to create an atmosphere and an environment for Jackson Dart to not only succeed, but also to thrive in. And I fully expect the Giants to do that this year. I have giant expectations. I look at three teams last year in the Patriots, in the Bears, and the Jaguars. All three of those teams had young quarterbacks, new head coaches. The Patriots went to the Super Bowl. The Bears went to the divisional round, and the Jags made it to the playoffs. The Giants, to me, fit the same moniker of those three teams, the same bill of those three teams. And when I hire John Harbaugh, and when I'm the Giants, or as a Giant fan, you bring in John Harbaugh, you were able to corral the big fish. You got the guy that everybody that was had a head coaching vacancy wanted. That comes with giant expectations. And I want to see a playoff appearance this season, and also whether it's 8, 9, 10 wins, whatever the case may be, whatever it takes to get the Giants into the playoffs. And anything short of that, in my mind, would be a massive disappointment. I don't look at it as a rebuilding year. I don't look at 26 as a year where We're rebuilding. If we bump up two more wins than we had last year, it would be a success. That's not where I'm at. I look at last year as a team that was leadershipless as far as the coaching staff. They were rudderless ship. How many games did they blow defensively? How many games did they blow leads in? How many games did they lose because of their coaching staff, the Giants? Now I bring in John Harbaugh, a guy that comes with a big-time resume, a huge track record, a guy with a over 600 winning percentage. Harbaugh has won a Super Bowl. He's going to build the culture. And that's where I think the Giants will thrive under his tutelage. So I don't view this year as a rebuilding year or a year where it's, well, we'll see what ends up ultimately happening. I want to see wins, and I want to see the Giants make the playoffs. That's where my expectations are at. Let's head out to Point Pleasant. Stu joins us. What's up, Stu?
2: Loogie, my man. How you doing, my dude?
0: Great.
2: You know,
0: how you
2: I
0: doing?
2: Held on for you, Tommy, you know, and I'll tell you why, man. You're the best. That's first of all. Second of all, when you told me, you know, this is the smell in the air of September, you know what it is, Tommy? September 13th, Giants.
0: It's football.
2: And Dallas Cowboys. Come on, baby.
0: Tailgate.
2: You know, so, yep. You know, I held on to talk to you a little bit about, you know, the record and stuff. And, you know, what is there, 17 games now, right?
0: Yep.
2: So, you know, I was thinking, you know, 10-7.
0: Same.
2: What do you think?
0: No, Tom? We're sharing a brain there. That's where I'm thinking because of the quarterback, the coach, a roster that I think is getting better and better. Look, this defense, they've used enough picks in the top 10. It should be where it needs to be, which is elite. I see the NFL as a type of league where you can go from the outhouse to the penthouse as long as you have that coach, as long as you have that quarterback. We saw it with the Pats, we saw it with the Jags, we saw it with the Bears, and I believe now we will see it with the Giants. Something, in my opinion, would have to go really wrong for the Giants not to meet those expectations. We're talking injuries or whatever you could come up with that derailed the season, but I fully expect this to be a big-time year for the Giants.
2: Yeah, me too, man. Hey, Tommy, and one more thing, man, I want you to help me out with. You know, I live down the Jersey Shore, Point Pleasant Beach,
0: beautiful.
2: Right?
0: Mm-hmm.
2: All right, so what do I do? So Sunday's this thing. I'm not going to mention the clubs because I don't think I can say the name on the air. But anyway, you know, do I wear the 44, no sleeves, or do I go with something with a dart with no sleeves? Which one do you wear, Tommy? Come on, help me.
0: Wow. All right, well, first of all, your head's in the right place. Sun's out, guns out, 80s for the ladies. Let them watch. So you're already ahead of the game. I would go with Jackson Dart. Like, make sure, what was it, a jersey or it was a shirt with Jackson Dart on it? Make sure Jackson Dart's face on there because girls are going to come up to you because chicks dig Jackson Dart. So it's already a conversation starter. That's the direction I would go. But you can't really go wrong. You can't go wrong with the Jersey Shore. You can't go wrong with a Sunday fun day. And if you got the pipes, I don't. Look, I don't have big arms. But even me, I'll rock a tank when it's appropriate. Love me some Jersey Shore, by the way. I haven't been able to get down there this summer. I've done some things, but I haven't been able to get down to the Jersey Shore. So hopefully I can get down there before the summer is up and we get to football season and that smell of the fall, which he's right. It's that football. It's autumn. It's the leaves changing. As much as I love summer, and summer has its smells too that I love. I love me some football. I love me some fall, and I love me some fall smells. Let's go to Mario in Long Beach here on After Hours. What's up, Mario?
3: Luke, how you doing?
0: Great, how you doing?
3: Great show, as always.
0: Thank you.
3: Can I pivot to the Knicks? I was going to do Giants. But, oh, here's something. You know, the byproduct of what happened here is very interesting, right? Now you got, you know, veterans that might want to win a championship that might want to take the minimum to play with the Knicks because they think they're that close.
0: Yep.
3: You know, some of them, you might get them. Before, 4 years ago, we were a laughingstock. Well, nobody would never want to come here for nothing. That's number one.
0: And that's when you get on a roll like the Knicks got on and you build this winning culture and you ultimately end up winning a championship, you create an environment where guys are going to want to join that team and they're going to want to get a piece of that and they're going to want to chase their ring. So you're right. Now, it's not going to be core players because they are core set, but it's guys on veteran minimum contracts that certainly would be more into joining the Knicks this year than they would have been, you know, a couple of years ago.
3: Yeah. No, but the point is you might get a really, really good player who's like 35 and he's getting ready to retire in a year who could get $20 million somewhere else and might say, I already made $150 million. I want to win a championship. Yeah. They'll come to New York for $3 million.
0: And they might not be the same player they used to be. Yeah, they might not be the same player they used to be.
3: A lot better than $3 million.
0: Right, and there's of course, and they're still very valuable, and they have that experience, and they have that talent that made them a really good player in the league.
3: Look, here's a second thing really quick that's going to happen. Brunson's going to get more respect now with the refs. He's going to get a lot of more foul calls.
0: I could definitely see that.
3: And that'll be great. That'll really help us. Nice talking to you. Thanks for taking my call.
0: Yeah, you got it, Mario. Yeah, I totally see that with Jalen Brunson. By the way, Jalen Brunson will be at Madison Square Garden on Saturday night's main event. He has accepted the invitation from the tribal chief, Roman Reigns. If you're not familiar with wrestling, Roman Reigns is one of the biggest stars, if not the biggest stars, in WWE. Jalen Brunson's a huge fan of Roman Reigns. By all accounts, Roman Reigns is a huge fan of Jalen Brunson. Reigns invited Jalen Brunson to the event on Saturday at Madison Square Garden at night. And this is not the first time that Jalen Brunson will appear on WWE television. If you remember, he did an angle, which is sort of a segment with Tyrese Halliburton, with Logan Paul, and with LA Knight that took place a couple summers ago. And there was a speculation that Jalen Brunson got hurt in the angle, which I had to remind wrestling and non-wrestling fans that it's wrestling. And when you are in a wrestling ring, you act like you're hurt, but you're not hurt. It's part of what you're watching. If they don't sell what it's called, then you're watching people just sort of dance around. So you got to kind of put a little bit of that pizzazz into it, which I think Jalen Brunson did because he's a huge wrestling fan. So he will be at Madison Square Garden for Saturday night's main event this Saturday.
4: Acknowledge me!
0: Which he will, and I'm sure Roman will acknowledge Jalen Brunson. That'll be a cool moment. It's Jalen's first time back at the Mecca since winning a championship also. So he's going to get a King's welcome. That's for certain. 888-808-1019 is the phone number to call. Let's head out to Moose in Jamaica. What's up, Moose?
5: What's going on, Louie? How are you?
0: What's happening?
5: Good evening. Good evening.
0: What's happening?
5: So, yeah, I want to talk Giants and Jets. No more on the Giants than the Jets because I'll just keep it simple with the Jets. You know, with a schedule of 14 potential playoff contenders and about 10 or 12 of them might legitimately have a chance to win the Super Bowl, and a talent, and from a talent standpoint, the Jets are mostly compiled of first and second year players in the schedule is more veteran and star driven. It'd be a miracle if we win if we win three or four games. I'm expecting 2-15.
0: Yeah, I'm stunned. I'm totally tank topping
5: for Arch.
0: Yeah, I'm stunned that the line or the season total for the Jets is 5.5. I think they go under that. I just don't see them winning six games. I would guess the reason that's the line is because there are, I guess, the odds makers are thinking Geno Smith a couple years removed from a 4,000-yard season as far as passing numbers. But I just think the Jets are bad until they're not. And what's best for them is to lose a lot of games and ultimately get the number one overall pick, which then they would have the pick of the litter. And like you just said there, Moose, I'm not – I know the general consensus is that Arch Manning is not coming to the Jets. I'm going to push back on that. I think if you're Arch Manning, you're coming in with that last name, and you're going to have to separate yourselves from your very famous uncles. What better way than to carve your own path if you're Arch Manning and to be the new Manning, and that is to win a championship with the Jets? That to me would separate himself from Peyton and Eli.
5: Like I told you, my alternative name for tanking was staging a comeback as an organization.
0: Yeah.
5: For the Jets, but for the Giants, I give them a 75% chance, meaning three times out of four, if you were to flip a coin, call heads or tails, you'd be right. A 10-8 season is three things happen. The defense improves.
0: Yep.
5: The wide receivers get yak yardage and whatever offensive scheme they get, RPO-driven,
0: right,
5: play-action-driven, heavy run action,
0: yep,
5: and then over the top or West Coast, whatever they want to do,
0: mm-hmm,
5: with John Harbaugh. And also, just plain old, you know, like not blowing games because...
0: Well, that was a big problem last year. That was a huge problem, blowing games.
5: They have an easier... Let me just make my point, and then I'll let you rebut if it's even a rebuttal at this point, because you're on planes with me in terms of the Giants are basically almost there. It's almost like they want to be a dominant team, but they can't get out of their own ways since Coughlin left. And now you have a no-nonsense guy running the show. So if everybody's accountable, success is almost inevitable.
0: Yeah, I don't know about the first part. I just think they made wrong hires. They tried to go the coordinator route, and it did not work outside of 1 year with McAdoo, 1 year with Dable. That's why hiring Harbaugh was so imperative. It was so paramount because he is a CEO, adult in the room. He's a head coach with a ton of success, ton of road playoff victories. In fact, the most of all time. He's won a Super Bowl. Harbaugh has won a ton of regular season games, division titles. So he knows what he's doing. He knows how to build the team. He knows how to build culture. He knows how to win football games. And that's something with the Giants have kind of lost their way ever since Tom Coughlin, and that is how to win football games. We talked about it. All the blown leads last year. It is very difficult to win games in the NFL. Just is. And the Giants have lost their way when it comes to playing four quarters and winning games. And I think with the addition of Harbaugh and then obviously the ascension of Jackson Dart, and this defense should be a hell of a lot better than it's been, even with the departure of Dexter Lawrence. You draft Arvell Reese. You sign Chase Edmonds. You have Abdul Carter, which should be, I would think, a much better Abdul Carter this year. You certainly hope so. Burns, we know. Kayvon. There's enough talent on this defense for them to wreck games, which they haven't been able to do with this core that they have now. And I certainly would think, with a new coaching staff, sort of a new lease on life, that they would do so in 26. 888-808-1019 is the phone number to call. We'll continue to take your calls on the Giants, on the Jets. I opened the show with the Mets. This is a safe place if you want to talk about presently what's going on with the team, even what has happened with the team, what might happen with the team. You know I'm always here for you in a positive way, but even if you want to bring the negativity, we can have civil conversation. I think that's the word. Unless you piss me off, then we will have a non-civil conversation. But either way, it's going to be fun radio. So that's on the menu as well. Yankee trade deadline. We're monitoring the All-Star game. The American League is up 3-0. Bellinger, Ben Rice, like we're watching a Yankee game. Bellinger and Ben Rice with RBI hits in the first inning and is now bottom one AL up. What else is new? The American League is beating the National League. 8-8, the sky is blue. Actually, it's white, but I think it's technically blue the way we see it. 888-808-1019 is the phone number to call. It is Tommy Lugauer, Positive Tommy, here in primetime.
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1: Rosie now taking over the glue of WFAN.
0: 888-808-1019 is the phone I'm going to call. It's my first show with Rosenberg in a while. We're going to put him on trial later on, including reading some of the text messages that he sent me yesterday in a very snarky manner because he's apparently too busy working on other shows to actually provide the services that I need for my show here, the show that he actually produces. So we're going to read those text messages that he had for me. This is what I mean. He is a cross to bear not only as a friend, but also as, well, you know, I'm his boss. I mean, basically, he's my employee, and I need certain
2: things. Can I go for you for a raise?
0: You want a raise from me?
2: You said you're my boss.
0: Yeah, I'm your boss, but I don't pay you. That's the company.
2: That's the insinuation when you say you're someone's boss is that you control their salary.
0: No, I control what you do here. I tell you what to do. That's the difference. Now I can, at the end of the year, take care of you, which I plan on doing with you and Fleeves and Connor.
2: Yeah, we're going to Tampa.
0: Well, that's assuming that you and Connor actually show up for work at some point this summer. I know you had an off-air conversation with Martell. It sounds like, from the sounds of it, it doesn't seem like I'm going to see either you or Connor in August. But
2: We'll see in football season, buddy.
0: See you in September. 888-808-1019. Is the phone number call. I say that only because Rosenberg and Connor add a lot to the show. I'm on my own, amazing, but those two add a lot to the show, so I want them working on the show. I don't think there's anything wrong with that, but I also want to see them work during the day, so I'm torn on that. But ultimately, I'll be selfish, whatever, but I know when I was in their chair, I want to be slid down, so I don't blame them for doing it. 888-808-1019 is the phone number to call. Mike is in Clifton Park. What's up, Mike?
3: Hey, Tommy. Great show.
0: Hey.
3: So I want to talk about the Mets for next year.
0: Uh-huh.
3: And, listen, it looks like they have their outfield set.
0: Yep.
3: Assuming Lindor will be here, and their catchers are going to stay the same.
0: Mm-hmm.
3: If you add a defensive first baseman and third baseman, and you put Bo Bichette at the DH, and you add two solid starting pitchers, not great, just solid.
0: Okay.
3: I think they can get back to 500 or a little better fairly quickly. Then that's not a lot of money spent, but they have to do it wisely and get a good manager to lead the whole team.
0: Yeah, Alex Cora to me. I don't know where you're at with the manager, but to me, Alex Cora should be the number one priority of the offseason.
3: Yeah, yeah. So, I mean, what do you think about that? Like, just shoring up some of the holes like that, and then they should play pretty clean baseball if they do that.
0: Yeah, I'm with you on a lot of things you said there. The outfield is certainly set with Soto, with Ewing, and with Benj. I think the catcher situation will probably return as what it is we see now. I'm with you. I want to see Bo Bichette opt back in. I think he's going to have a really good second half, and I think he's going to have an excellent second year with the Mets if he chooses to stay. So I like the idea of Bichette coming back. I don't know if your brain was going towards a Clay Holmes, but for me, if you extend Clay Holmes, that would certainly fit the category of bringing a pitcher back to go along with the young pitchers that they have. I'm going all in on Skubal, though. For me, Cora, Skubal are my two all-in if I'm the Mets. Hire Cora and sign Skubal. I think those would be massive additions for this team, and then you can go from there when it comes to the rest of the off season. 888-808-1019 is the phone number to call. They're going to the second inning. American League up 3-0. Ben Rice and Bellinger with RBIs in the top of the first. 888-808-1019 is the phone number to call. It is after hours. It is Tommy Lugauer. Lugie in the late night here on the Fan. If you're on hold, we'll get to you. Really an open sort of forum tonight. Giants, Jets, Mets, Yankees, trade deadline. There's so many topics we can get into. We got a lot of time to do it. We might even mix in a little bit of an Ask Tommy Anything. So if you have a question for me, and Ask Tommy Anything, doesn't have to be sports. It could be about my career. It could be about the radio station. It could be about music. It could be about movies. It could be about whatever it is that you

0: wanted to ask me but didn't have the opportunity to ask me because normally we just take sports calls. But because it's All-Star break, and this was a segment we did to start the year off. We did it for a few months, but because of Yankee games and the Knick playoff run and just not having the time to do it, we sort of got away from this segment, and I know a lot of you loved it. We're probably not going to do a full 20 minutes, hour on it tonight. We'll probably save that for tomorrow, but if you want to mix them in throughout the night as we march towards midnight, that's totally cool with me. You just hit me up at 888-808-1019. It is After Hours. It is Lugie in the Late Night. Tommy Lugauer here on The Fan.
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0: 9:03 here on The Fan in New York City. 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
1: You and I need to have a three-way.
0: Lugie. Hopefully everybody's having a very pleasant Luge evening. Right in the middle of a big Lugowski, a five-hour...
2: Luge evening.
0: Thank you. Right in the middle of a big Lugowski, a five-hour after hours, taking you up till midnight here on The Fan. Just an open forum. You want to talk Mets, you want to talk Yankees, you want to talk football as training camp is right around the corner. John Harbaugh provided some, I guess you can call them, updates on Cam Scataboo and Malik Nabers in an interview that John Harbaugh had today or took part in today. Quote, Malik will be working his way into practice as camp gets started in one way or another. You'll see a lot of those guys this season. Scat's further ahead, but Malik is not far behind. Okay, based on everything that I've heard, read, and seen kind of over this offseason, I fully expect Cam Scataboo to be ready for week one. I think Scat will be out there, and Scat was such an energizer for this team. He, along with Jackson Dart, they brought an energy and a vibe, especially to offense and an identity that this team needed on offense for a very, very long time. The backflips, ripping the shirt off, the dancing, the eye black on their faces. The Giants, for a few weeks there, turned into the Savannah Bananas in the best possible way. And then, unfortunately, Scat suffered a major, gruesome injury, and he was lost for the year. But I am anticipating Scataboo returning to this team and being ready to go for week one. Malik Nabers, that's a different story. And as much as I want to see Nabers back week one, I don't expect it at all. I would say closer to week four, week five, week six. In the meantime, the Giants have obviously made a lot of additions in the offseason to the wide receiver room. Darnell Mooney, Calvin Austin. Now, Isaiah Likely by trade is a tight end, but I view him as a wide receiver. And he's a guy that wasn't always given the opportunity in Baltimore because Mark Andrews is a Pro Bowl and an all-pro tight end. But Isaiah Likely, anytime he got an opportunity to play, he shined. He's got a tremendous skill set. I think he's going to get a chance to be the player he wasn't able to be in Baltimore because he didn't get the reps. He will get those reps. He will get those opportunities. He will get those touches. Obviously, no stranger to John Harbaugh, Isaiah Likely, having played for the Ravens. And with the departure of Wandale Robinson, I could see Isaiah Likely playing that slot role that has been voided ever since Robinson signed with the Titans this past offseason. You also, if the Giants, they brought in Odell Beckham Jr., which I was championing for months. And Odell is not the player he used to be, not even close. But as a veteran presence, as a guy that can make a play here or there, I'm all for it. And if he is a malcontent, which I don't expect him to be, because I think he's matured, I think he's humbled by this opportunity to close out his career with the team that he started his career with, I'm very much on board with Beckham being here, and I was very happy to see that the Giants brought him in. And if he

0: doesn't have it anymore and they want to cut him, it is what it is, but at least you give him the opportunity to make this team. Same thing with Juju Smith-Schuster. Berrios, they also brought in Braxton Berrios, who I think will serve us more as a special teams guy, so he has a real good opportunity and a real good chance to make this Giants team. But they're going to have to find their way, I think, in the wide receiver room for the first couple weeks without Malik Nabers. The running game should be intact, though. You signed a fullback in the offseason. Scadaboo sounds like he's going to be ready for week one. And by all accounts, really all along, it felt like Scat would be ready for week one. Tracy will be ready to go. Jackson Dart will be the running quarterback that he was last year. I think the Giants made that clear today in John Harbaugh that they're going to use Jackson Dart, much like the Ravens used and still use Lamar Jackson, which is music to my ears. I mean, Lamar Jackson has won two MVPs with the Ravens. He's not always been the best playoff performer, but as far as regular season, Lamar Jackson is as good as any quarterback in the NFL when it comes to the regular season. He's certainly proven that time and time again as being a guy who's won a lot of regular season games and, of course, has two MVPs to his name. 888-808-1019 is the phone number to call. Chris joins us from Queens here on After Hours. Tommy Lugar on the Fan. What's up, Chris?
1: Hey, what's going on, Lugar? Yeah, you know, the funny thing, I've been listening to you, I think, for the last couple of years. You kind of remind me of a Mad Dog light, like a Mad Dog.
0: Yeah, I've gotten that before. I think it's because, you know, both of us butcher the English language and we rant about things a lot. That's where I think the comparisons sort of end. I wish I had his bank account, that's for sure.
1: Great. Well, hopefully you have his long-lasting lore for the WFAN.
0: So.
1: Because he was great. He was great.
0: Yes.
1: But back to the Jets and Giants.
2: Peacock.
1: Actually, Lugie, I think the Jets are going to, you said five, the over-under is five wins?
0: Yeah, their season total in Vegas, it's 5.5 wins.
1: Lugie, take it. Take it. Throw the house on it. The Jets are going to win between 7 and 9 games.
0: Wow, you're going over on it. I thought you were meant under. Seven to nine games. Oh, you're going to explain it. Okay, so I just want it to be on the record, Chris.
1: Okay.
0: You here on July 14th at 9:08, you are predicting that this Jet team will win 7 to 9 games. Go ahead.
1: Oh, yeah. And Lugie, I'm going to call you back because I think you've got a future. So I'm going to call you back when they win their seventh game. But Lugie, I've been calling since 89, 1990, back to the Eli from Westchester day. I don't even think you know about Eli from Westchester. He was a great caller.
0: I vaguely remember. What was sort of his run of calling?
1: Well, his run, I'm telling you, if there are archives of Mike and the Mad Dog from about 1990 to 1995, those are the greatest years in radio sports. I'm telling you.
0: Yeah.
1: That's when we have archives of those years. Yeah, his name is Eli from Westchester. And you know the funny thing about it, Mike got mad when they gave him a show because he was so great. Because he was a fan favorite, the fan gave him a little tryout, and Mike didn't like that. But he died. Rest in peace. He's up there in heaven somewhere.
0: Sorry to hear that.
1: Eli from Westchester. But let me explain why. The guy can throw for the quarterback.
0: Geno Smith. Geno Smith.
1: He can throw.
0: He can.
1: The guy is he has a 4,000-yard season.
0: And just a couple
1: now,
0: years ago, he had one.
1: The tight end, and he's definitely, at this point in his career, he's a better quarterback, better thrower than Jackson Dart. Now the Giants have to utilize Scadaboo. The double fullback, run with that.
0: Power
1: eye. Scadaboo run the ball. Scadaboo will punish opposing defenses. He will punish them. He will punish them. But, yeah. 7-9 wins for the Jets, and the tight end, Lugie, the tight end for the Jets, the rookie,
0: Sadiq. Guy's
1: a beast.
0: Yeah.
1: He's a beast. Kenyon, I forgot the guy, Sadiq?
0: Sadiq, yep,
1: yes.
0: From Oregon.
1: 30
0: mm-hmm.
1: catches, over 550 yards. The guy's a stud, Lugie.
0: I agree with that. You're calling him a tight end because he is technically a tight end, and I appreciate the call, Chris, but he's more like a wide receiver. Sadiq. He's going to have more of a wide receiver type of feel from him. And you also have, remember, you drafted Mason Taylor, not this past draft, but the draft before that. And I think he will operate more as the tight end, and Sadiq will be more of a wide receiver, but definitely a threat down in the red zone area. Had a good career at Oregon, and I Well, I remember being on the air during the pick. Look, the Jets have had a really good offseason. The biggest on the field with the Jets, because certainly off the field with the Jets is that they are the Jets. And when you are what the Knicks were, and when you kind of have a losing sort of way about you, it can be difficult to break that. Now, the Knicks were able to break it because of Tibbs and also because of Jalen Brunson. The Jets have to find their Tibbs and their Jalen Brunson, which leads me to Aaron Glenn. Aaron Glenn had a miserable first year as a head coach, and he is going to have to make major strides in year two in order for me to believe that he is the guy for this job. If they fulfill what Chris just proclaimed and the Jets win 7-9 games, Aaron Glenn will be the toast of the town. Jet fans will be over the moon, especially if it's closer to 9 wins. I'm just reacting because Junior Caminero just took a pitch off the hand, which is obviously important for our audience because the Tampa Rays, and he's one of their best players, trainers are checking him now. I don't think this is play-by-play. I'm just reacting to something that happened. This is one of the best players in baseball and obviously an all-star, one of the best players on the Rays. I doubt he stays in the game. It's an all-star game. He took the ball off his hand. He's going to go right, run in, and get, I'm sure, x-rays and get the heck out of the game. I mean, this is an all-star. I mean, he ran off the field. So I don't know if that's a... Ooh, it kind of looked like off one of his fingers. Looked like it might have been one of his pinky finger or something like that, but he ran off the field, which is understandable. I mean, it's an all-star game. You want to get the heck out of there. I mean, these are the risks you run in these games. I mean, it could happen to any player. I mean, this is part of it. This is why some, like a Cam Schlittler, wants to avoid it, because you want to be healthy for your team for October. Nobody's trying to hurt anybody. Nobody's trying to hit anybody, but everybody's a little bit nervous. Everybody's a little amped up. Everybody's ready to go here and wants to put on a big-time performance, which is a very big stage here, the All-Star game. But Junior Caminero, he came out of the game. He got hit on the pinky. So hopefully, even I'm sure Yankee fans would feel the same way. Hopefully he's all right, because he is a great young player in this league. And obviously Tampa's off to an amazing start. Now, if you're a Yankee fan, look, I mean, you take it any way you can get it, but nobody is rooting for injuries. I'm not in that mindset. I never have been as a fan. I never will be. I don't root for injuries. I don't look at somebody getting hurt and saying, yay, somebody got hurt. That makes it easier for me to win. I'm just not wired that way. But we'll probably get an update at some point. Other than, look, he came out of the game. He's going to get imaging. He's going to get x-rays, I'm sure, on that pinky. But, I mean, he ran. The trainers came out to talk to him, and he just ran out of there. Which is either he is just knows something is up, or it's because it's an all-star game. There's no reason you're going to tough things out or try to stay in the game. Where if that's a regular season game, he might have either stayed in or tried to figure out what was going on. But he, Junior Caminero, basically sprinted off the field after taking a fastball off of the, it seemed like his pinky on his, I want to say, left hand. 888-808-1019 which we'll monitor it. It could have major implications on the American League East because he's one of the Rays' best player. 888-808-1019 is the phone number to call. Richie joins us from Queens. What's up, Richie?
2: Yeah, I just got that. I'm about 2 minutes behind you.
0: That's why I don't like to do that. I know I've been criticized in the past. Why don't you react to things going on? But I don't want to ruin it for everybody. But I thought that was a big enough thing because he's a Tampa player, you know? Or if a Yankee, obviously.
2: Yeah, absolutely. You know, and I saw Riley's face, and he's obviously upset. The kid, first all-star, he's amped up.
0: Yeah, he's amped up. He doesn't want to hurt anybody.
2: If this goes according to Hoyle for the last 12 years, this game's over. I mean, the National League, I know it's a different year, but it's been the same. You know, when I grew up in the 60s and 70s, National League just beat the hell out of them.
0: Yeah, it hasn't been the case over the last 20 years or so. American League has dominated this game.
2: Oh, my God, it's like 16-4 or something.
0: Yeah, even in a year where the National League is a superior league, you know, at least so far, the American League is flexing their muscles, up 3-0 with two runners on in the third.
2: Yeah, you know, when I was playing, again, I don't want to bring up the A's, but I kind of have to. You know, back in the 60s, Koufax pitched 3, Maréchal pitched 3, Carlton pitched 3. You know, there wasn't relievers never got into the game. They
0: Which is kind of, that's kind of BS, though, because when you want to, I mean, they I like the idea that all these players, they take time out of their vacation to be there, and I know it's a big honor, but they should be able to play in the game. The idea that you only have three pitchers in the All-Star game that get on the mound is stupid. Everybody should get an opportunity.
2: Yeah, I mean, there was guys never played. You know, first of all, they didn't have the amount of players they had, obviously, the worst teams.
0: Right.
2: But, you know, the American League, initially, the All-Star game should mean something. I still think that's the only one I watch because I can't stand the other ones.
0: It's the best of the All-Star games by far.
2: Yeah, absolutely. And with the Giants, I know you're always out. I know one year you pitched 11 wins, and I thought you were over the top. But basically, you're right. And I got a question for you, too, there, if I can end it with that.
0: Yeah.
2: I do have a question for you, which I wouldn't normally ask most hosts, but I'm going to ask you.
0: Okay.
2: And that is, you know, with the Giants, you mentioned Neighbors. I know they got Fields. You know, Neighbors such a key. We lost Robinson. Tracy's okay. Hopefully Scottaboo is not a speedster as it comes. I think Edmonds will help our linebackers.
0: Yep.
2: Okery, they were terrible. Obviously, Reese, I touted from him from the beginning.
0: Sounds like he's going to be a linebacker, too, with the Giants, Reese.
2: Yeah, and I think the pressure will be there. I think defensively, they're going to, especially with Harbaugh, I do worry about their offense. Are they going to be a contending team where I go to the third game every year? I don't want them to be out, you know, at the end of October. I'd like to see them in the competitive games, but I don't know. You know, tell me, I don't know about Geno Smith. Geno Smith, you could say it was the system last year and it was the coaching. He was horrible last year.
0: He was horrible. I think it was a combination of everything. It was a miserable year in Vegas. The offensive line was as bad as it can get. Geno was bad. I think it was just I think you're going to get Geno somewhere in the middle of how bad he was last year and how he was 2 years ago in Seattle when he threw for 4,000 yards. I think it's going to be land somewhere in the middle.
2: And this is a big thing with Smith. Here's the question I got. Because I know you hopped up a lot, and you really enjoy your enthusiasm. You go to dinner on a Saturday night, you and your wife. I know you don't have kids.
0: Okay.
2: What is it like? And I don't want to get intimate here. Are you, you're quiet? You're talking about the weekend? You're talking about maybe going on a nice trip? You're talking about politics? Basically what? Or are you not talking at all because you talk all week?
0: It's a great question, Richie. And I appreciate it. And I got a call and a question like this last night that was similar, just a slightly different setting, and that was, how is Tommy at the Thanksgiving dinner table? How is Tommy off air, so to speak? And this is a little bit different, although kind of in the same category. How am I out to dinner with my wife on Saturday? Okay. When you are first dating a girl and you go to dinner with her, you better be chatty. I mean, the idea that you two would sit there and have nothing to talk about, I think, is a sign that either the relationship is going nowhere or you have zero charisma, zero game, and you should probably give up on your dating life, which is basically, they call that a Paul Rosenberg, by the way. But eventually you find somebody. But Rosenberg strikes me as a guy on the first date that would just sit there and stare at the girl and hope to God that they split the bill. All right, that was a little bit of a low blow. That was a little bit of a low blow. You could rebut.
3: No, I think it's, on first dates, the guy should pay
0: for sure. Definitely.
3: Here's what I would
0: say. What do you mean first dates? They should be paying. The guy should be paying more than just the first date.
3: Here's what I would say.
0: Oh no! Here we go.
3: If you go to a second place or another bar
0: drinks
3: after the restaurant,
0: you should
3: drinks
0: still pay.
3: Afterwards.
0: The guy should
3: I think
0: pay.
3: That is a situation where the girl could be like, "I got this."
0: She could say, "I got this," but you could say, "Hold on, I'll grab that." And I know it's old school, and I don't think it's necessarily being chauvinistic to say this, but I just think it's the right thing to do for the early time. And then eventually when you get married and stuff, it's all the same.
3: So even though
0: sometimes I pull out a credit card, my wife pulls out the credit card, it's all the same stuff. It's just whoever's more active in far as grabbing the credit card.
3: Credit cards, not debit cards?
0: Wasn't that it's the same thing. What do you mean?
3: No.
0: Yeah, I meant I pull out the plastic, whether it's credit or debit.
3: Okay, there we go. That's much better.
0: It doesn't matter. I say credit card. When I say credit card, I mean credit card or debit card. I don't distinguish between the two. It just says I pull out a plastic card and it's either credit or debit. It's not cash. But as far as where I'm at on a set, so when I'm on a first date, a second date, whatever, you want to be very, very chatty. But now that I'm married and almost married for 10 years, or even when I had a long time with girlfriend, or when I was dating my wife before we got married, I never wanted to be the couple, because you go to a restaurant all the time, right? And you see the couple that's just sitting there not talking. And they're, it's so like uncomfortable and awkward. And maybe that's their happy zone. Maybe that's their happy place. Or maybe they're miserable. I don't know. But I never wanted to be the couple that sat there and didn't say a word. So, and my wife could be very chatty. She's just not chatty with me for whatever reason. Just she, you put her in any type of a scenario, she's very talkative. But with me, she's not. Because by nature, she doesn't want to be talkative. But she feels a pressure around other people to talk. So she's very good at sort of, I don't want to throw this word out here, faking it. When it comes to conversation, she likes to fake it. But you faked, I faked, you faked. She can fake it. But when it comes to us, she doesn't feel the need to fake it. So sometimes maybe I have to carry the conversation. But even if it's talking about the food, it's talking about the place, it's talking about whatever. No, we don't talk politics. We don't talk things like that. We certainly don't talk sports. But I always want to keep the conversation going to some degree because I don't want to be that couple that's sitting there at dinner not having a conversation. And then people looking around and they see us and they go, they must be miserable because they're not talking. So I will. Now, you brought up a good point, and I feel that way more and more as I become a radio host here, which is, what, 6 months in. I do want to sometimes not talk because I sit here and talk all day. And listen, I'm not pulling out the world's smallest violin. It's obviously a dream job. It's an easy job. It's a great job. But there is a little bit of the, well, I got to talk later, so I wouldn't mind not talking now. And you can catch me at times off air where I can be a little bit on the shy side. I think the best way to this, because someone asked me this last night, are you different on the air? Are you different off the air? What you hear on the air is what I can be 24/7, 7 days a week. I just don't always choose to be this way. But this is what I am. It's just sometimes, for whatever reason, either I don't like small talk or I don't feel like being this type of personality off the air because it can be exhausting sometimes. It's like, all right, I'm just going to tone it down because I want to. But I can be this all the time. I'm capable of doing it. It's just sometimes I'm not in the mood or I don't feel like doing it. What, I got to be your constant source of entertainment? But here, this is my job, so I'm happy to show you the maximum of my personality, if that makes sense. But everything you get here is who I am. It's just, it's kind of like pro wrestling. You turn the dial up. But I could have that dial turned up all the time. I just choose not to. I felt like that was a low blow before Rosenberg, so I'm not going to apologize. But if I could tell by your reaction, you were kind of, but you are, you know, but let's be real here. You're definitely, I've heard enough stories to know that that's just the way you operate.
3: And that's fine. Listen, no one has taken more.
0: Don't give me the sob story. I don't need the sob story.
3: It's not a sob story. Just nobody has taken your more body blows than me.
0: But it's most times it's warranted because we're going to get to it coming up. You owe me two items. Two items you owe me. We're going to find out if you got it for me. And then I need to read some of these text messages that you sent me last night that I thought were extremely snarky. So we'll go over that coming up this hour. We'll continue to take your calls on the Giants, on the Mets, on the Yankees, on the Jets. Really, whatever on your mind. You want to ask me anything, much like Richie just did there at Ask Tommy Anything. We'll do more of a formal segment on that either tomorrow or Thursday. But tonight, we could pepper them in from now till midnight. It is Tommy Lugauer. It is Lugie the Late Night here on The Fan.
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13: Hey, it's Sean Morash. 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

0: 8:30 here on The Fan in New York City. Tommy Lugauer.
1: I think at one point we're going to have to start talking about the weather for Thursday.
0: I hate you. Lugie! It is after hours here on The Fan. Hopefully everybody's having a very pleasant Lugie evening. It is the All-Star break. The American League is up 3-0, top of the fourth in Philadelphia. The Philly fans, after booing all the All-Star participants not wearing Philly uniforms, and the Philly fan got some sports karma last night because Kyle Schwarber lost in the finals, so the Philly fan that all of a sudden got their sports muscles back, because when they abandoned their basketball team and they tucked their tails between their legs and left and didn't show up to see the funeral for their basketball team, now all of a sudden they're back to being tough in a big-time sports town, and they want to boo the non-participants, non-Philly participants in the Home Run Derby. Everyone wants to say it's a great atmosphere. Please. I mean, this is supposed to be fun. You're supposed to be gracious hosts, and you're sitting there booing everybody. And then, that's one thing. You got your medicine. Mr. and Mrs. Met got booed tonight by the Philly faithful? You're going to boo Mrs. Met? Two great mascots? Not that dumb fanatic that you got in Philly? Stay classy, Philadelphia. Really. You've done a great job. You've been gracious hosts here for the All-Star game. You've done a wonderful job. Sports karma last night, and now you're booing Mr. and Mrs. Met. And that is my focus, and that is the Fan focus. It's presented by Chef IQ. 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Let's head out to Matt in Belmar. He joins us on After Hours. Matt, what's going on?
2: Hey, thanks for taking my call. Listen, I just want to talk about the Mets. Mm-hmm. I was there over the weekend. There's no way to sugarcoat it. We've hit the low part of the season, getting swept by the Red Sox. Couldn't even hold on the game Sunday. And as you look at this team going to start in the second half Thursday in Philly, you got to be just sellers and sell all your key assets, because the Mets are in a hole, and there's just too many holes around this team. And I'd consider selling Lindor, honestly. Weaver, Freddie. I mean, the season's over. I don't think they're going to turn this around, because, first of all, they're just not consistent enough. They win a series, they lose a series. And second of all, the lineup's just not strong enough to carry the team through this hole. And it's in and out with the pitching staff. So you got to think about the future. And I just don't think the team is going to – maybe they'll do something. I don't know. But I just don't think the season is going to go well.
0: Yeah, I would not trade Lindor. I've made that quite clear. As far as they dump Pete, though. What happened?
2: I mean, they dump Pete. And Lindor's an aging guy. I mean, who's not having – listen, Lindor's – he's struggling a lot. And I get –
0: yeah, but you're going to have to eat a lot of his contract, and I don't think the Mets are willing to do that here. Plus, I wouldn't trade him because I still think he's a much productive player despite what he's done this year. He's still one of your best players, so I would not move on from him. Now, as far as Weaver, that's an interesting one because he's going to get a pretty penny in return, but he also signed a two-year deal, so there's the argument to keep him and let him be the back end of the, you know, sort of bullpen guy or even your closer going forward.
2: Where would you look at for the second half of the season what the Mets should do? Okay, listen. Maybe they get off, but I just don't think the team is consistent enough to be optimistic. We could be buyers at the deadline. They can't. They've proven that. You are what your record are. Then it's just bad baseball. Getting swept by the Red Sox at your home, you can't even.
0: Well, the Red Sox are two games under .500, and they're one of the hottest teams in baseball. I'm not suggesting you should get swept by any account, but they definitely. Yeah, Sunday the game was in their back pocket. Yeah, yeah, that one they need to have. Yeah, I understand that. They got swept. You can't get swept. But the Red Sox are not the Red Sox of a month ago. I mean, they swept the Yankees in a four-game set. So they're playing really good baseball. Now, as far as what the Mets are going to do at the deadline, they have a couple of weeks here to decide. I mean, the deadline is August 3rd. See how it goes for the first couple of weeks. And for the sake of the conversation, if they end up being sellers, the one guy I would be, you know, obviously then you're not trading Soto, Ewing, Benj, McLean, guys like that. But I'm not trading Soto. I'm not trading Lindor.
2: No, obviously not. But yeah. Maybe, like, you know, listen, maybe not Lindor, but key guys who are assets team out of the productive year that could look for a short-term rental, like Peralta, probably not Devin Williams, but I mean, and Dean beyond next year, I mean, there's a lot of functional pieces that might not be here. It's going to be a whole different team, because I think the Alvarez fading advantage of theirs, unfortunately, maybe Alvarez, but he showed signs of good,
0: yeah,
2: a good win. But being Vientos is just, it's unfortunate for Vientos. I really like them, especially in 24,
0: yep,
2: for what he's done for the team. But, I mean, they're going to have to reconstruct their team at the end of the year and try to build on what they have, because it's just another year like this for the Mets. And I don't know. There's one season left, but I just think the season is just not going the way we all thought it would be at the beginning of the year.
0: Yeah, I mean, listen, nobody's happy about the situation they're in. I appreciate the call, man. Not even positive Tommy. I'm not going to sit here and say I wanted the record to be this. Obviously, I wanted it to be a heck of a lot better, and I will always err on the side of positivity. But you talk about the look of the team next year. Benz will be back. Ewing will be back. Soto will be back. I think Lindor will be back. Polanco will be back. You could make the argument for Luke Weaver being back. I want Clay Holmes back. He's already been open about wanting to sign an extension with the Mets. I want Bichette back. So there's a lot of guys that I want back, and I think that will be back. Nolan McLean, Christian Scott, Zach Thornton. There will be relievers that they're going to trade at the deadline, so certainly their bullpen will have a new look in this second half if they end up trading those players, and then obviously next year. But you talk about Vientos, and he got hurt, so they can't really get rid of him right now. Beatty is on his last legs. I think that's fair to say with the Mets. The catcher situation, they could end up moving on from Francisco Alvarez, but he's still a young player. He still was the top prospect in all of baseball. Now, at some point, you have to be that player that you were projected to be, but also Francisco Alvarez has been the victim of injuries throughout his career, and every time he starts to get off to some type of hot stretch, he ultimately, Francisco Alvarez, gets hurt, which has been unfortunate. But I think more guys are coming back, and more guys that you see on this field now are going to be a part of this team next year than you realize. Because the outfield's not going anywhere. These young pitchers are not going anywhere. I would like to see Clay Holmes come back on an extension. I would like to see Bo Bichette back. I would not trade Francisco Lindor. So who are we really talking about? Polanco will be here. So what are we talking about? Simeon's going to be here. Vientos, Beatty, Alvarez. Those are really the three names that could not be here. Or some of these relievers, Raley, Minter, Williams, Weaver, etc. So I think that's a little bit overblown that the Mets are going to have this new look, new team next year. Now, new manager, of course. I want that to be Alex Cora. I want Scuba here as well. But I think a lot of the core of this team that you see now and are going to see in the future, and that's why I keep pumping up the outfield when it comes to Ewing and Benjamin Soto, because that's the Mets outfield, hopefully, for the next 10 to 15 years. 888-808-1019 is the phone number to call. By the way, for the first time in a month, because he's been gone forever, Paul Rosenberg is back producing, I guess you could call it that, this show. And because it's his first show back, I assume he is ready to go with everything that I asked him for before he left. So number one, Cosmic Brownies. I expect to eat them next segment, Paul. I'm all ready to go. So when we get to the 10 o'clock hour, you will present me with those Cosmic Brownies, okay?
1: Don't have them.
0: Why not?
1: Can't find them anywhere. Next week.
0: You told me 8 weeks ago next week. Then
1: I look
0: weeks.
1: Every week.
0: Okay. Wherever you're looking, obviously, is the wrong place to look. Why don't you expand your search?
1: I do. I go to different supermarkets, different bodegas. Can't find them.
0: Okay. How about stop looking where you live and start looking where we work or somewhere else?
1: Nothing's around here. I tried today as well.
0: Why don't you, since you are in Jersey a lot, why don't you try to find Cosmic Brownies in Jersey?
1: I have. Don't have them.
0: You were just in Florida. Why didn't you look for Cosmic Brownies down there?
1: Wasn't thinking about it.
0: How come you don't try ordering the Cosmic Brownies online?
1: That's a good question.
0: Okay. So you keep saying next week. You keep saying next week. At this point, I'm just asking you it out of principle. Like, I'm over it. I don't even feel like trying them at this point. This was something that
1: all right,
0: we
1: so
0: did.
1: It's off the mix then.
0: No, it's not off the mix. Now you just, out of principle and out of spite, I'm going to make you bring them in. That's where we're at. Because we're going to enjoy them. You eat dessert every single night. This is why I'm perplexed by this, because you are a man driven by food, by your stomach. You are somebody that your entire existence on this planet is around food. You are basically, you have a meal, and then whatever happens in between your life, it's all you getting to your next meal. You literally will walk into this radio station and talk about what you're going to have for dessert. I walked in there before, and you were having a six-course meal. You had sausage, you had eggs, you had pancakes. It was like you were at Denny's.
1: I did not have any of those three. I had a chicken cutlet.
0: Okay.
1: I had sweet potatoes, and I had some yuca fries.
0: And did you eat them on a paper towel?
1: I ate them on a paper plate. I put the paper towel below the paper plate to minimize mess.
0: Okay. So what are you having for dessert tonight?
3: Don't know. I didn't bring any dessert.
0: Yeah, I know, because you were supposed to bring brownies. That's why we would have had dessert if you brought brownies.
1: So I'm going to actually, during one of the next segments, I'm going to probably run outside and grab something.
0: Okay, not during the show, though.
1: Yeah.
0: No. No! Yeah. You're the only person back there. You're not allowed to leave during the show. Now, that if you have to go to the bathroom, you have to throw up, or if you're having a heart attack or something like that, then feel free to leave. But to go get a Twinkie or to go get a Twix bar is completely and utterly unacceptable. You're the only person that's working on the show besides me.
1: I don't know if I would ever get it.
0: Do I leave during the show to get a candy bar?
1: I don't. Oh, have you ever thought about it?
0: No, because if I leave, there is no show. And I would like to think you had that same type of mentality.
1: Clearly, I'm going to go to a vending machine and see what's up.
0: Okay. That's number one. So you're 0 for 1. Number two, right before you left and you went to Disney for 6 weeks, I asked you to bring me something back. What did you bring me back?
1: Actually, I offered to bring you something back and you said no.
0: You did not offer me anything.
1: You said no.
0: No, I did not.
1: Yes, you did.
0: No, I did not.
1: Yes, you did. No, you said no. I said, Tommy, do you want me to bring you something back? And you said no because you never give me anything. Because I thought you'd think you were going to feel bad.
0: Yeah. When did this conversation take place?
1: The last day I was here with you. Which I think was a few weeks ago.
0: No. I specifically said either surprise me or bring me back something that makes me think that you're thinking about the show and thinking about me when you're on vacation. You didn't do that. I don't have anything sitting in front of me. I assume nothing is going to be presented to me from your trip from Disney. Is that correct?
1: Yeah, you didn't ask for anything.
0: I did right before you left. In fact, I think we even checked in with each other once when we were off to talk about something else, and I asked you about Disney and whether you were bringing back something, and you said, oh, I'm at the store right now. What do you want? And it's like, no, it's not about what I want. It's pick something out and bring it back to me. I'm not going to be like, hey, get me a Yoda doll or something like that, or a Grogu. I just want you to see something there at Disney.
1: What are those things?
0: I want you to see something at Disney. I want you to buy it for me, and I want you to bring it back because it makes me think you're thinking about the show because you were basically gone for a month.
1: Again, you said no, so.
0: No, I never said no. Now, I need you to pick out your phone here, and I need you to go to our text messages that we had last night, because last night, the Home Run Derby was on Netflix, and we don't have Netflix here at WFAN, so I had no way of watching it, and I have to be honest, I forgot that it was on Netflix. I was reminded when I was driving home, and Al Dukes brought it up on the warm-up show with CeeLo, and he mentioned that it was on Netflix. I was like, oh, that's right, the Home Run Derby is on Netflix. Okay, I'm going to need to get on that. So I texted Rosenberg about it yesterday. So, Paul, I will read my parts. We'll do like a screening here, like we're doing a table read for
1: sure.
0: TV. I will read my text messages, and then you will read your text messages. So here's the first text that I sent to you yesterday. Is there a way for us to get Netflix tonight on the studio TV so I can watch the Derby?
1: Whoever's working with you tonight needs to log into the YouTube channel. Log into your or their Netflix account, and you'll be able to watch it. I think it's on House Channel 17, blah, blah, blah.
0: What are you, yada-yada-yada-yada-ing me? I mentioned the bisque. You're going to blah, blah, blah through the best parts? The fact that you had a blah, blah, blah through it furthers the point that you sent me this cockamamie, long, convoluted text message. Why couldn't it be more concise?
1: Who said anything about bisque?
0: You blah, blah, blahed through the end of it.
1: Because so, I don't think people are going to care that it's on House Channel
0: 17. No, they do care, because they want to know why you, as a producer, did not provide me with concise and easy instructions how to get Netflix last night on the television. So the fact that you had a blah, blah, blah, if you felt like the audience doesn't care about it, then why would I care about it? So then why did you send it to me?
1: It's your show. Of course you care.
0: Okay, furthering on the conversation here, I wrote, how do you log into YouTube?
1: You got to find the YouTube attachment on one of the computers from the COVID days. I'd have done it for you when I was in earlier today if I had known. I can remember.
0: No, you skipped over. No. What did you type after known?
1: LOL.
0: Why is it funny? Do you think last night that conversation we were having was somehow funny? I can't get Netflix. I can't get the Home Run Derby. I can't watch it.
1: I'll tell you the funny part.
0: But what's so funny about it?
1: Is you didn't remind me earlier in the day yesterday about this. Because if you would have texted...
0: It's not my job to remind you.
1: Of course it is, but it's...
0: No, it's not. What do you mean, of course it is? Of course it not is.
1: It's your job to ask me?
0: Hold on, easy there, Tiger. Of course it not is. It is not my job to remind you of things.
1: Of course it is. I'm not thinking about that.
0: You're not thinking about the show that you normally produce and we're not there because you got a gracious slide down so that you can...
1: What's slide up?
0: You moved down to midday show to work with Sean and Tiki. You moved down to work with those two guys, and you didn't think about what was going on at night, and that is the show that you actually produce. You didn't think I'd want to watch the Home Run Derby on Netflix. So
1: I thought you've been working here for so long that you knew how to hook up the TV. Clearly, I was wrong.
0: Keep reading the text message.
1: Clearly, I was... Hold on. It froze.
0: Okay.
1: Here we go. I can remember how to do it if I was actually there. Much tougher to explain, LOL. Or ask engineering, / Hoffman.
0: Should have done it today, then.
1: I'm not a mind reader, LOL.
0: Be a producer.
1: Open night tomorrow against All-Star. Who are we getting?
0: Text Papa Giorgio and see if you can walk him through it.
1: I'll try later. I'm out right now.
0: Keep going.
1: And Martel just called me to talk about shifts in April.
0: Why does that part matter? Why? Think about it. I asked. So let's go through this. I needed Netflix on the television. I needed my producer because I was working with Papa Giorgio, who's a part-time producer. He doesn't know how to do any of these things. Now, luckily, he was able to set me up on the computer, so all's well that ends well. But he
1: which no one ever told me about.
0: Okay. He is not equipped because he's not a full-time person here to know what the heck is going on and how to get Netflix. Amazingly enough, because I talked to Hoffman, we talked to engineering, you, Paul Rosenberg, are the only person at this radio station that knows how to get Netflix on the big screen here at the studio. So having that knowledge, you would think you would have the foresight when you were sitting here during the Evan and Tiki show to have it already set up. So when I walked in on Monday night to do the show, Netflix would already be here for me and for Papa Giorgio. So the fact that you said, I'm not a mind reader. It's not about reading my mind. It's about you knowing what's going on that night and you taking care of the show that you normally produce. Just like I used to do whenever I went on vacation, I would make sure, whether it was Craig and Evan, whether it was Evan, Tiki, and Sean, whether it was Summers, I made sure, unless it was a full-time person either getting a slide over, like you or Hoff or whatever, but if it was a part-timer, I made sure down to the T's and crossing them and dotting the I's that they would be able to be equipped and know what to do in every situation. You had one job, and that was to have Netflix on the television, and you text me back, I'm not a mind reader.
1: You also texted me at 6:56 last night.
0: No, I did not text you at 6:56.
1: Yes, you did.
0: I texted you at 4 o'clock in the afternoon.
1: Check that. You tried 6:50. I'm wrong. 6:50 you texted me.
0: Okay. What does the timing have to do with it?
1: Because if you text me at 4 o'clock, maybe I'm still here and I can do it.
0: Why wasn't it done before you left?
1: Because I didn't know you needed it. I didn't know you didn't know how to work it.
0: But how about you reach out to me and say, hey, Tom,
1: that's
0: I'm here.
1: It's not my job. Dude, you know what? Hold on. Do you want me to reach out to you every day about your show now? Because I will do that.
0: Did you do it with Steve?
1: I will. Yes.
0: Okay.
1: All the copy.
0: Okay, so you did all this stuff for Steve. You don't do it for me, though.
1: Do you want me to print you out a copy?
0: I want to make sure.
1: Do you want me to print you out a copy, yes or no?
0: No. Obviously, I'm not Steve. We did that for Steve for certain reasons. You don't have to do that for me. We don't have to get into all the gory details of why we did that for Steve, but somebody did that for Steve once, and when you do something once for Steve, everybody else afterwards have to do it for Steve. That's basically what it is. So, obviously, Eddie Scazzeri, the great Eddie Scazzeri, he was the first one to upcut Steve with the sound bites. So from now until Steve ended up, from then to when Steve retired, we all as board ops had to upcut Steve, which means you would play a sound bite before he stopped talking. Which I agree with him, it's smoother, it's better, but it created a lot of tense.
4: Well, it was like having sex.
0: It created a lot of tense moments here at WFAN. I'm not asking for that. I'm just asking for the one night a year where I needed Netflix on the television.
4: What?
0: For you to have it set up and for you not to text me something snarky like I'm not a mind reader.
4: Can you look at yourself in the mirror?
0: And then at the end of the conversation, I'll try to later. I'll try.
1: I was out.
0: I don't care if you're out. What is that to me? I don't care what you're doing. Do what I ask.
1: Me and Nick got it done. We got it taken care of. And no one even...
0: No, you didn't get it taken care of. No, you did not get it taken care of.
1: Yes, we did.
0: No. I want it on the television. It was on the computer, so it was not taken care of.
1: It was not my fault. Well, what happened yesterday, that was not my fault, because I knew about what happened, because Nick showed me, because we FaceTimed. And I couldn't get that off. That's an engineering thing.
0: Now you're pushing it on.
1: If you have an issue with engineering.
0: No, I don't have an issue with engineering.
1: Yes, you do. You have an issue with engineering.
0: I have an issue with you punting to and pushing it on the plate of engineering, who do a fine job here. Engineering has nothing to do with this.
1: Yes, they do. They control what's on that channel. I can't get that off the screen.
0: Was Nick able to log into YouTube?
1: Yes.
0: Was he able to...
1: He got everything done. The only thing that he couldn't get done is get it on the big screen.
0: According to Papa Giorgio, now I'm going to have to go back to Papa Giorgio and ask him this, because according to Nick Papa Giorgio last night, that was not the case.
1: What did Nick say?
0: He just said me and Rosenberg FaceTime and we couldn't figure it out.
1: No, to my knowledge, he figured it out.
0: Yeah, but your knowledge is limited. We've been over this. You're a moron.
1: We couldn't get it on the screen. That's what he told me.
0: Shut up. Was engineering here when you left yesterday?
1: I have no idea. How am I supposed to know that?
5: in all likelihood, when you left at 4 o'clock in the afternoon, do you think engineering was here at the radio station? Would it probably have behooved you and the engineering department and for my radio show After Hours to have set this up so when I walk in that Netflix is ready to go for me?
3: Yeah, it would have been nice. I'm going to send a note.
5: No, it would have been nice. Nice would be to you to check in when you're on vacation and ask me how I'm doing. That's nice. Nice is to help an old lady across the street. Those are nice. What I needed was this channel to be on the television.
3: I am going to send a note.
5: It's not about being nice.
3: I'm going to send a note to engineering.
5: Don't send a note
3: to Ray.
5: I don't
3: want Ryan.
5: No, I don't want.
3: And I'm going to get everyone involved in this to make sure.
5: No, I don't want upper management involved.
3: Oh, now you don't want upper management.
5: No, because I want it. Because you know how they get. I want this to be done internally. Yeah, we can police ourselves.

0: that's a great response. Do me a favor. Next time.
1: How was I supposed to know you wanted that?
0: Text your girlfriend that.
1: How
0: I'm not a mind reader. And let me know what she gets back to you and says. Because you're going
1: to
0: be sleeping on the couch, buddy boy. Yeah, you can't say, not that I'm your girlfriend, but I'm essentially your work wife. So when you text me back something like that, how do you think that makes me feel?
1: How do you think it makes me feel when you're attacking me constantly?
0: I'm not
1: like
0: attacking
1: this?
0: You constantly. I'm putting your feet to the fire.
1: No, you're attacking me. No. I heard a few things on vacation.
0: Paul, all of them are for the job, though, to be fair. And you just openly admitted that you did more for Summers than you do for me. Fair or unfair?
1: That's unfair. I asked you if you wanted.
0: You did ask me for a guess. And what did I say?
1: You said no.
0: Did you offer up a guest idea?
1: No, because anytime I offer an idea, you don't respond.
0: I don't know if that's entirely accurate. I think I usually just say no.
1: No.
0: If I don't respond, that's on me.
1: You walk in. You don't say hello to me. You say hello to Connor. You say hello
0: to
1: Gallo.
0: I don't
1: want to
0: say hello
1: to everyone.
0: I don't need to
1: say
0: hello.
1: You don't
0: say
1: hello to me.
0: I don't need to say hello to you.
1: You stare at me like I'm an animal.
0: And who are these rats that are ratting me out, the stuff I'm saying on the air to you? I want to hear it. Who are the people that are ratting
1: me out? I'll never reveal my source.
0: No, well, you got it right
1: now. I can't.
0: Now. You have to. You're telling me people are diming out what I say on this radio station?
1: Absolutely. I have a lot of friends out there, man. We got a break. I got a lot of friends out there.
0: We got to get to Ozzy at some point here. I know he said he's going to call me tonight because he wants to. He is on my side, though. Normally, he's on your side. He's on my side. And to set the record straight here, if I somehow come off like I'm attacking you, let that not be the case. I just feel like there are things that need to be done for the show. That's part of our relationship.
1: You know what that is? Pretty low life right there.
0: That's a deep cut. You'd have to be what do they call that? A type one listener? What do they call the people that listen like literally all the time? There's a word for it in radio.
1: A diehard?
0: Yes, but there's a different phrase for it. A step one. There's some type of phrase for the listener that listens all the time. Ozzy and Woodridge. That's basically who we're talking about. That knows every little thing that happens on the show. For all I know, it's Ozzy that's diming me out. I don't think you and Ozzy have that type of relationship, though. I don't know who it is. I'm going to get to the bottom of it, though. Yeah, so I feel like when it comes to Loogie versus Rosenberg, everybody's on Rosenberg's side. Nobody's on my side.
1: Oh, I have a lot of friends. I have a lot in the corner. I have a lot of friends in the corner.
0: But there were people that called me last night that were on my side with the Netflix situation. So I think the overall consensus is that I'm in the right on this one. Because it is work-related. It's something that you should
1: have
0: done.
1: I understand it's work-related.
0: Before you left, you should have had the Netflix set up.
1: No, but again, the point is that I wasn't thinking about that. I was thinking about the
0: show. So you're not thinking about my show?
1: Of course, I wasn't working your show.
0: But you're the full-time producer of the show, so even when you're not there, you should be thinking about the show and helping out the person that's filling in. That's the way.
1: So you don't trust the guys back here. That's what you're saying.
0: No, anytime it's a part-timer, they're swimming in waters that they're not used to. They're not equipped to handle every single situation like you. If you
1: Papa Giorgio is not going to be happy about
0: What's your nickname?
1: The Glue.
0: Would the Glue have Netflix set up for his host when he's on here? Wouldn't look somebody that puts and
1: if
0: keeps the station together?
1: If I would have known that you didn't know how to put Netflix on the TV,
0: I see what you did there. You're pinning it on me that I'm somehow stupid and I don't know what I'm doing. And I see right through your passive aggressiveness right there.
1: That's honesty.
0: No, that's not honesty. That was passive aggressive.
1: It was not passive aggressive.
0: You said, well, if I knew that you weren't capable of it, you laid it on thick there. That was very much on the nose. It was very much on the nose. Okay, out of the three things that we just covered here, Cosmic Brownies, anytime soon?
1: Next week.
0: Okay. Disney.
1: If I go again, sure.
0: Great. And then the third one, I assume you've learned from your mistakes.
1: Yeah, and hopefully I'm going to teach you how to get it on the TV.
0: There you go. You could either teach me how to fish or fish for me. That's what you need to do. And not send me convoluted text messages. And don't say that you're not a mind reader. I literally almost threw my phone out the window. I'm not a mind reader. That's what he says. I was like, why didn't you set it up beforehand? I'm not a mind reader. Okay. 888-808. Sorry, we had a little bit of a what do they want to call that? A detour there with Rosenberg. I apologize for that, but that's pent up for the last month. 888-808-1019 is the phone number to call. Your calls on the Giants, on the Mets, really anything on the sports menu here. We're monitoring the All-Star game. Last I checked, it was 3-0 American League. We'll certainly react to that after it's over. The Yankees and their players, Ben Rice, Cody Bellinger, all have the RBIs in this game. It is 3-0 going into the bottom of the fifth out in Philadelphia. So if you want to talk baseball, you can. Trade deadline, football, a lot of things on the table. And ask Tommy anything. If you want to weigh in on the Lugauer-Rosenberg situation, you can as well. I know the audience loves it, so have at it. 888-808-1019. It is After Hours. It is Tommy Lugauer. Lugie in the Late Night here on The Fan.
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14: Westwood One presents Today in Women's Sports. The Dallas Wings are soaring up the WNBA standings thanks to their 5-game winning streak. Dallas was tied for the worst record in the league last year, but at the midway point of this season, it sits in fourth place after its 96-91 victory over the Chicago Sky Sunday night. While newcomers like rookie AZ Fudd and veteran Jessica Shepherd have been a huge part of the turnaround, the Wings are headlined by the play of superstar Paige Beckers. The second-year guard leads the upstart team in points and assists.
15: We all play a selfish brand of basketball. 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
14: 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With Today in Women's Sports, I'm Erica Herskowitz on Westwood One.
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25: Hey, it's Sean Morash. I got to sit down with Will Ferrell and the cast of The Hawk. So how does Lonnie the Hawk Hawkins compare to other Will sports characters?
26: I guess there's more Ricky Bobby in Lonnie. But I would say that Lonnie's the biggest narcissist I've ever played.
25: It may be the greatest comeback story in golf history. Classic Will Ferrell in The Hawk. It debuts on Netflix Thursday, July 16th.

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0: 5 here on The Fan in New York City. Tommy Lugauer.
1: Can you climb a tree?
0: No. Why would I? What? No. Of course not.
1: Can you swim?
0: Speaking of swimming, coming up, let's call it later this hour, I have the perfect replacement for Aaron Boone as Yankee manager. Now, Aaron Boone has not been fired. He's not been let go, nor has he resigned. But I think I have the perfect replacement for Aaron Boone as Yankee manager. 888-808-1019. I got you till midnight. Danielle McCartan comes your way at that time. Yankees-Dodgers right out of the break. So you get a very spicy matchup for the Yankees starting on Friday in the first series post-All-Star break. Let's head out to New Jersey, and Chino joins us here on After Hours. What's up, Chino?
2: Tommy, what's up, brother?
0: Hey, what's up?
2: Not much. So I just want to go over exactly what you just brought up this weekend coming up with the Dodgers. Mm-hmm. The importance of this series, man, it's really big. And supposedly Ohtani is out?
0: Yep.
2: What, he's getting surgery or something?
0: Yeah, let me double check on what's going on 100% with him. No, I think he's. I think he's not obviously playing in the All-Star game, but I think he'll be back this weekend.
2: Okay, because I saw something about surgery. I mean, I don't think you just come back real quick.

0: I think Dave Roberts said today that Ohtani will play this series against the Yanks.
1: Okay.
0: He might be the DH, you know, one of those things where he just will DH the whole time at minimum.
1: Oh, got it. They're just shutting him down for pitching for now, but he's going to hit.
0: Right.
1: Okay. Okay. But Paul takes, I just want to touch on with the Netflix thing.
0: Yeah.
1: Paul takes the time, right, if you think about it. He could put a napkin on a plate for a cosmic brownie, but he doesn't look at the schedule for you. It's crazy.
0: Yeah. I would send when I was a producer and I would be off, like off. Forget I was slid down. I would send whoever was producing for me an email over explaining the things that you need to do.
1: Yeah, and then he gaslighted you at the end. That wasn't cool.
0: Yeah, he was better. Oh, I sniffed right through that. It was gaslighting, it was passive aggressive. But you know what?
1: I didn't know you didn't know.
0: Yeah. I didn't know that you weren't capable of it. That's the point here is everybody thinks I somehow am mean and picking on Rosenberg. They see the puppy dog at the side of the road. They don't hear the passive aggressive stuff that comes out of his mouth.
1: I'm neutral here, you know? I like Paul, but
0: so do I.
1: Just being neutral from what I heard, it wasn't fair to you. And he was gaslighting you.
0: Definitely.
1: But as far as the series coming up this weekend, what do you think the Yankees' chances of taking 2 out of 3, or dare I say, even winning one game?
0: Okay, I thought you were gonna say dare I say sweeping. So you went more than one direction.
1: No, I'm not suicidal.
0: Because
1: the way
0: you set it up, you're like, what's the chances of going 2 out of 3, or dare I say? And then I think that you were just going to say sweep. They're definitely going to win one game. I don't think they're getting swept. I think they have a good opportunity to win this series. Like, look, momentum might be lost here, but they certainly had it going into the All-Star break, winning 4 in a row. And look, the Dodgers always get up for these games, it feels like it, and they're obviously a great team.
1: Right.
0: But I think the Yankees have a good shot. I got to check the pitching matchups. That's obviously key, but I would imagine you're going to have Schlittler right out of the gate, I would think. So,
1: well, it's going to be Schlittler, Cole, and then Warren.
0: Warren, yeah. And then do we know who's going for the Dodgers as well? But, I mean, obviously you're got a big advantage in the Schlittler game, so get that one. You get one, and then you split the other two. That would be the mentality. Win the Schlittler game, because every time he's on the mound, I feel like you have a great chance of winning the game, and then all you got to do after that is split.
1: Yeah, it's just the lineup thing, too. I wanted to touch on that real quick.
0: Mm-hmm.
1: Like, overall, throughout the MLB, I've been realizing a trend this year, and that's lefty bats. How many left-handed hitting catchers exist nowadays that would never have existed 10, 12, 15 years ago?
0: Yeah.
1: A left-handed hitting catcher or throwing catcher was never even thought of.
0: Definitely that's throwing.
1: Taboo.
0: Yeah, throwing, left-handed throwing catcher was basically a unicorn. But yeah, even the ones that batted left-handed.
1: Yeah, look at all the famous, you know, Hall of Fame catchers. Yogi Berra.
0: Johnny
1: Buster
0: Bench.
1: Foley, Johnny Bench. Who's lefty? None of them.
0: Nope.
1: So my point being,
0: Joe Mauer comes to mind as far as
1: Joe Mauer.
0: Yeah, lefty, obviously, but yeah, not a lot of them though. Most of the big time, all famous catchers, whether Hall of Fame
1: Jason
0: or big time careers, yeah, they were all righties. Besides
1: Pudge,
0: Mauer. Pudge, yep.
1: Posada was the only one.
0: Posada, yep, and obviously Piazza, right handed.
1: Yeah. Mm-hmm.
0: Yep.
1: Yeah, but as far as like the reason I'm bringing that up is because we can't keep going like this. Having 7 lefties in our lineup every day and understanding that these opposing managers are like, okay, he's going to put 7 lefties out there. I don't have to.
0: I caught it. It's all good.
1: He's not prepared.
0: Yeah.
1: And, you know, that's kind of what we've been doing where he could, you know, switch it up. Lefty, righty. Dave Roberts does this every day.
0: Mm-hmm.
1: There's no hole in that lineup because he's mixing up Pajes. He'll put Ohtani, Pajes, Freeman, then Betts. He will never put them in line. You know, did Boone forget about that? Or that you need, you know, versatility in the lineup as far as left and righty? And putting Cabrera, the Martian there, switch hitter.
0: Yeah, Dominguez.
1: He's not a switch hitter. Mm-hmm. He's only a lefty.
0: Yeah.
1: He can't hit right-handed for nothing.
0: No.
1: So that right there, I think that would be, you know, something that we got to look at, getting a right-handed bat.
0: Yeah,
1: you know,
0: I totally agree with you. A right-handed bat, especially at catcher, would make a ton of sense. You could platoon him with Austin Wells, who obviously is left-handed. I would bring in another infielder, whether it's Luis Arraez. Obviously, Rafael Devers would be a big splash, a big prize. But I like Arraez because he offsets some of the things that you already have in your lineup, meaning the Yankees strike out a lot. They hit a lot of home runs. Luis Arraez hits for a high average. He doesn't strike out at all. In an era of baseball where virtually everybody strikes out, Luis Arraez is such a unique player because he does not strike out at all. Another player I like is, and this is all, my focus is to bring in players that hit for a high average and hit or don't strike out a lot. So Jeremy Peña is another name I like from the Houston Astros shortstop. Now, it'll be interesting to see if the Astros would do business with Brian Cashman, because Brian Cashman, every chance he gets, besmirches the Astros. And I understand why, but he doesn't want to seem to let it go. Brian Cashman besmirches the Astros. So maybe Houston sits there and says, you know what, I don't want to do business with Brian Cashman. He's going to badmouth us every chance he gets. So we're not going to send him a player at all, let alone the caliber of Jeremy Peña, who makes a lot of sense. Obviously, shortstop. He hit over 300 last year. He's been banged up this year. He's been on the IL a couple times. So if that's pause for trading for him, I totally understand it. But he is a terrific player when he has a healthy year, which he did last year, with 500 at-bats, hitting over 300 and striking out less than 100 times. Where Devers struck out 200 times last year. And the last thing I want to do is add strikeouts to this lineup. This lineup already has way too many strikeouts. They have to cut down on the strikeouts, not add to it. 888-808-1019 is the phone number to call. Rob joins us from Connecticut. What's up, Rob?
2: Yes, I am the producer of the David Letterman Show for a long time, and I'm going to settle your argument that you're having with your producer.
0: Okay.
2: I have the answer. Okay? I produced that show for 20 years, and I can tell you unequivocally, there's no gray area here. You are correct. He is incorrect.
0: So I, meaning Tommy, is correct and Rosenberg is incorrect.
2: The producer needs to think of everything.
0: Yes.
2: The host does not need to think of anything besides doing his job.
0: Right. Right. And it's up to the producer in this situation, which was Paul, to have Netflix set up ready to go for me, especially because Paul was in the building that day. He wasn't on his honeymoon or in a place where I can understand, you know, you're not able to chip in. He was in the studio yesterday, and he left not thinking about my show that night, which is the show that he produces.
2: What Paul needs to be doing is he needs to visualize your show every single day, and the first thing he should be thinking of is you're going to walk in, and, oh, my God, how am I going to get Netflix for this guy? I'm not a mind reader. You are a mind reader. That's your job.
0: Right.
2: Your job is to figure out everything that could possibly happen, that could possibly go wrong,
0: right,
2: and get it taken care of for the host. So all you have to do is do your show.
0: That's it. And especially when you have a part-time producer here, you have to lay out every single scenario so that that producer, who's not used to working night in and night out and isn't the glue of the radio station, or at least self-proclaimed producer glue, you are able to provide that part-time producer all that he needs to make sure that my show is good and goes off without a hitch.
2: You got to get it done. And then, frankly, his reaction to all of this, I'm not crazy about, frankly. It should have been, you know what? You're right. I'm wrong. I made a mistake. I'm sorry. And then it's over.
0: Yep.
2: But not this.
0: Yeah,
2: this is no good.
0: Yeah, and I would imagine working with Dave all those years, if you did screw up or did something, you know, and he would take you to task, you would be apologetic and you would know, all right, I made a mistake there and I'm not going to do it again. But you wouldn't try to work your way around it or talk your way around it or go to David Letterman and say, hey, David, I'm not a mind reader.
2: Exactly right. The host is always right, almost by definition. You
0: right.
2: know what I mean?
0: I do.
2: So
0: Ty always goes
2: make
0: to the
2: a
0: runner.
2: Mistake, you make a mistake, and that's it. You can't. So I don't like anything that's going on over here. So I think it's time to make a change. I'm
0: no.
2: just kidding.
0: No, we're not doing that. Yeah, not good.
3: Now right, hold on for a second, Rob.
2: I'm kidding.
3: We're not kidding. We're not comparing Tommy Lugauer to David Letterman, are we?
0: Sure are.
2: I am.
0: As we should.
3: Well, we all. You guys need to have your heads examined.
2: Let me ask you a question. David Letterman, his on his resume, it says host. And what does it say on Tommy's resume? Host.
0: Host.
2: They are the kings of their world. It doesn't matter
0: right.
2: how big or small
3: totally,
2: the worlds are.
3: Totally
2: are
3: agree with that, Rob. Rob, I totally agree that this is Tommy's.
0: In this environment,
3: yes.
0: I am David Letterman.
2: He is the David Letterman of that environment.
0: Of late night WFAN. Yes. Yes.
2: If Tommy tells you that he needs a goat in the office, you know what your job is? You got to go get a goat.
3: But the problem is, I would do that. Tommy doesn't tell me because Tommy doesn't like to talk to me.
0: Okay.
3: That's the problem.
0: You also could ask.
2: That's a whole other issue.
0: Well,
3: thank you, Rob.
0: But Rob, he could also suggest things. I'm sure as a producer with David Letterman, you would suggest. Now, I'm sure guests came to you and things of that nature. But when it came to bits or show ideas, I would imagine you pitched those to David more than the other way around.
2: Of course. I mean, that's exactly right. That's your job. Your job is to bring the king his food and have the king throw 98% of the food away and then find one thing that he likes.
0: Yeah,
2: that's your job.
0: Yeah, and then the job of David Letterman and the job of Tommy Lugauer is to be the entertainer, to be the personality, to have the charisma, and then to keep the audience. But everything needs to be there for him in order to do his job. If it's a sloppy shop, if it's not the ship that's running, you know, the way it should be, then it puts me behind the eight ball to do what I do and what I was born to do and what David Letterman was born to do.
2: You can't captain a ship that is rudderless, my friend.
0: Right.
2: You have only one thing to think about, and that is entertaining your audience. Everyone else should be taking care of everything else for you. That's how it works.
0: Yep. Rob, I really appreciate you calling in. Thank you.
2: You're an expert in this.
0: That's it.
2: All right. Good luck.
0: Thank you. Good luck. There you go. You never know who's listening. Rob produced David Letterman for all these 20 years, he said.
3: Yeah.
0: That's an expert opinion.
3: And obviously, I obviously Googled it and checked it, and there was certainly, I'm not going to say the guy's last name, but there's a Rob who did it. So I'm assuming that was him. You know, he's 100% wrong.
0: You thought he was lying? You had to double check the information?
3: Oh,
0: how dare you?
3: I always double check. When Seinfeld called Chris the one night, I had to make sure it wasn't an imposter.
0: Oh, you're saying you did this before you put him up. I thought you meant you did it just now.
3: No,
0: I got you. No, you're right. Yeah, before you put him up, you definitely should have double-checked. Absolutely.
3: Right, and again, there could be multiple Robs, but he said Rob produced a David Letterman show. If you're lying about that, you got some problems.
0: He seemed to be on the up and up there.
3: I agree with that.
0: And he sided with me. And I understand what he's saying, that David Letterman and Tommy, look, the guy that ran the nights here and was the host here forever, most consider Steve Summers a legend. So there's no reason why I one day can't become a legend. So you need to view me as a legend in the making. I think that's a fair statement. Bottom line is this. Just put the damn thing up on the television, and when I text you, you don't respond with snarkiness.
3: It wasn't snarky.
0: But Paul, I think if we were to have a Paul intervention on this show, which we would do it in February, we would do it in... I guess we could have done it on a week like this. And we would bring in your friends, loved ones, and we had a poll intervention. I guarantee you we would all have similar interactions with you where we would all agree that sometimes you don't respond in necessarily the best ways. I'm not saying I'm perfect, far from it, but I think if we were to do a poll intervention, we would find out. Even I think, I can't say this on the air, but there is something about your email that would indicate how your friends feel about you sometimes. In the way that they want you to pipe down sometimes. Is that fair to say?
3: Yeah. I mean, that was created by me.
0: Because you say, because you're a truth sayer, you speak the truth, but I think sometimes you just overstep. Did I tell you what Robbie and Phoenix, the great Robbie and Phoenix, called you?
3: Yeah.
0: What was it? You have a...
3: I forgot the word, but yes, you told me.
0: Your complex is that you feel like you have an arrogance that shouldn't be there. You feel like you should be invited to everything. You feel like
3: there was a word he told you, and I forgot the word.
0: Yeah. Well, listen, David Letterman's show agrees with me, and Betty, that nice old lady that called up on the phone before, agreed with you.
3: And it's not just multiple people have called defending me, and they don't
0: What's the defense?
3: They're defending me. They think you're mean.
0: But that's not a defense. Whether I'm mean or not is not defending you. That just means that they don't like the way that I go about it. They're not defending the situation.
3: They're defending the honor of Rosie.
0: They're not defending the honor of Rosie.
3: Multiple people on the line are going to defend it as well.
0: Okay. But they're not defending what you did. They're just defending you and your disposition and your personality. Meaning there is a way about you, Paul, that you have that puppy dog sort of thing about you. But I know in some ways it's a wolf in sheep's clothing. Meaning... you are almost using this to your advantage to not do what I need you to do on the show. And the last thing we need here, Paul, and you'll agree with this, is I can't have you be a martyr when you also claim to be the glue of the radio station.
3: No, I...
0: The David Letterman show agrees with me.
3: I am the glue. I think comparing you to, like, your Letterman is absurd.
0: I'm well on my way to being him.
3: Is absurd.
0: We both work late nights, although I
3: think that's the most ridiculous thing I heard tonight.
0: No, I disagree with that. I disagree with that. You know I'm destined for greatness. So it probably would be behoove. It would probably, that's why I have no, yeah, well, obviously.
3: That's going to be an idiot with idiom.
0: What? The what?
3: The idiots with idioms.
0: What about them?
3: That will be one of them.
0: What do you mean that'll be one of them?
3: That'll be one of them.
0: One of what?
3: The idioms.
0: They still do that bit?
3: Yeah.
0: Boy. Okay. I didn't even know they did that. Have they used my clips? I'm not even aware of that. What do you mean? What do you put your hands up? Do you not know? Do you not send them
3: the clips? I don't work with that show often. Someone's always listening, my friend.
0: That I do know. It would behoove them. It would behoove you, Paul, to jump on my back because there's a rocket ship on it and I'm going to the moon. You don't know that? I'm going to the moon around here.
3: You think anyone ever went to the moon?
0: No. No, not really. I don't. Made for a good story, though. 888-808-1019 is the phone number to call. It is after hours. There is a lot of people that want to get at me right now. People want a piece of me, and I understand that. I got the Norwegian folks mad at me for something Ozzy said about perhaps some... Paulie, we'll catch you up in the break here. Long story short, Ozzy and Woodridge, one of his great sauces that he has, in fact, his best sauce, that sauce went to Ozzy and claimed that the great Norwegian fans... When they were at MetLife Stadium, they went into the bathroom and made whoopee. That's according to Ozzy's best source. To which one of our callers, who's on a group chat with people from Norway, Norwegians, he presented that to them and they claimed that that is false. So we're kind of in a battle here between the Norwegians and Ozzy and Woodridge, and I'm kind of in between right now. I got the Norwegians mad at me. I got you mad at me. I got half the audience mad at me. Philadelphia's mad at me. Yankee fans seem like they're always mad at me. My wife is probably mad at me. So there's a lot of people mad at me right now, which is fine. That's my cross to bear. But yes, I think much like David Letterman, I'm going to have a legendary career here in New York.
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0: 888-808-1019 is the phone number to call. If you're on hold, we will get to you. Don't go anywhere. We have 90 minutes left here on the show. Whatever really is on your mind. Mets, Yankees, trade deadline, Giants, Jets. Everything is on the table. Nothing is out of bounds. You could ask Tommy anything if you'd like as well. We'll do an official formal segment of an Ask Tommy Anything. That and no, you know what? It will be tomorrow. Ask Tommy Anything will be tomorrow. What time, Paul?
3: I'm not in tomorrow. My off day.
0: Did you not learn anything from the conversation we just had with David Letterman?
3: It's my
0: producer?
3: Off day tomorrow.
0: Did you
3: Who's your full-time producer on Wednesdays and Thursdays?
0: Are you sitting
3: Who
0: here?
3: Who is
0: right?
3: it?
0: Did you learn anything about...
3: Who's your full-time producer on Wednesdays and Thursdays?
0: Connor Green.
3: Ask him.
0: Are you one of my full-time producers?
3: Yeah, on Wednesdays and Thursdays, I am not.
0: Okay, so you don't produce the show when you're off. Is that what you're saying? You're not part of the show here. You have nothing to do. So if I ask you about what's going on the show tomorrow, and I didn't text you tomorrow, I asked you tonight what time we should do it, and you put your hands in the air
3: For
0: and
3: tomorrow, you asked me. I'm not working tomorrow. What time you should do it? You should do it at 10 o'clock when you always do it. Be consistent. How many times have I told you this in the newsroom? You have to be consistent with your segments.
0: You've learned nothing from the last hour. That's the problem. You don't retain anything that's being told
3: to you. I told you.
0: Even with
3: consistent.
0: Somebody who produced one of the great late night shows of all time, it doesn't get through your thick skull what's going on here. If I can't get it
3: through...
0: Did
3: you know that skulls actually aren't thick?
0: I'm sorry that you're here. 888-808-1019 is the phone number to call. It is after hours. It is Tommy Lugauer. Luke in the late night here on The Fan.
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0: 8:32 here on The Fan in New York City. Tommy Lugauer.
1: Paul Rosenberg, the legend.
0: Lugie, it is after hours. 888-808-1019 is the phone number to call. It is 3-0 in the bottom of the seventh. The American League, they scored 3 runs in the first inning. 2 RBIs for Bellinger, 1 RBI for Rice. And that score has held up so far. One note here in this game, Junior Caminero, obviously of the Tampa Rays, was hit by a pitch, left the game immediately. Junior went for x-rays. They came back negative. And this is a quote from Junior Caminero: "I'm fine. Thank God. Nothing is broken. I'll play on Friday." So that's great news for Caminero. This obviously has an impact and implications on the American League East and on the Yankees. Not that you ever root for injury. I certainly wouldn't. If I was a Yankee fan, I wouldn't want to see any Tampa player get hurt, especially in this type of environment in an all-star game. And Junior Caminero is one of the best young players in the sport. And he's obviously a big reason why Tampa is sitting where they're sitting atop the American League East. But by all accounts, x-rays are negative. Junior himself said, "I'm fine. Thank God. Nothing is broken." And he will play on Friday. 888-808-1019 is the phone number to call. Ozzie is in Woodridge. Ozzie?
2: Hello, TMS.
0: Hello.
2: Before I get to your War of the Rosies, see what I did there?
0: Mm-hmm. I did.
2: I want to talk sports. You know, I don't want to get anyone upset out there. Sports.
0: When we don't talk sports, people will call up and be very, very upset. Because you got to remember, Ozzie, we are a sports talk radio station.
2: Yes, sports.
0: People have been listening to the station since the early 90s, and never once did Mad Dog dress up like the Marquis or Steve do bits back in the day or Mike and Chris talk about the Oscars or the Sopranos. We always talk sports on this radio station. You don't know that? I mean, it's sports every single segment.
2: True story?
0: Yes, it was about a blind crime fighter.
2: All right. That's very daredevil of you to even mention the legends.
0: Well, we're kind of on that roll tonight. We had David Letterman, Mike and Chris, Summers. I mean, when you think legends, you think those names and you think me.
2: The only thing you have in common with David Letterman is the initial of your last name, dude.
0: Well, hold on a second. I wish I had his bank account, as I said before about Mad Dog. I mean, I always feel like I get compared to some of these people. I'm like, can I make with the money they make?
2: Yeah, I hate this saying, more money, more problems. Let me try it out for myself.
0: I agree with that.
2: I want to.
0: The money can't buy you happiness. Well, you know what it could buy? Well, let me not get into that, but it could buy you a bunch of stuff. Let's just put it that way, that I think those things would make me happy. But you know what? There are a lot of people that say that, but I would like to try it on for size as well, Ozzy.
2: Yeah, Colombian soccer fans come to mind. But Cup Sports. The key to Giants' success this year and beyond is, and I'm coining this, Smart Dart. You had Start Dart? If you don't get Smart Dart, your whole franchise is going to get set back way back.
0: I almost want to borrow that from you, but I won't. I won't. Yep. Like, I will borrow it from you in the sense that I will credit you for it, but I love that. There was the Start Dart movement that I created last year, and now Ozzy, you here in the middle of July. I think this is brilliant. This is one of your best contributions to this radio show. This is the year of not Start Dart, but instead Smart Dart.
2: Yep.
0: Love it.
2: And another guy, I hope that when Scat comes back, you don't get Fat Scat. You know, that's a brutal injury. I don't know if his conditioning is going to be the same.
0: I hope it is. I mean, I can't imagine it wouldn't be. But even if we get Fat Scat, I still think we're going to get an effective Scat.
2: All right. But to the matter at hand, you got producers, nicely produced, calling up. Mm-hmm. You got a lot of people on this topic at hand. But I'm just glad my guy Rosie is back, baby. Hey, Rosie, you keep spraying that arrogance all around, buddy. You just spray away. Don't listen to Mr. Big Shot over here.
0: Well, why am I catching a stray?
2: Ever since he's on the other side of the glass.
0: Oh, hold on a second.
2: Counting your vacation days.
0: I am.
2: Come on, man.
0: You know what, Ozzy? For how many years here, everybody counted my vacation days. It's my turn to the time-honored tradition here to count the vacation days of my employees, which is my producers.
2: Paulie has one nickname, The Glue.
0: But he's
2: and
0: not
2: that was proved again, Paulie.
0: No, it wasn't.
2: How Mr. Big Shot over here is lost without you. In life with the train thing, when he was going the wrong way, which is very symbolic, and now with the Netflix thing, He's lost without you, Rosenberg.
0: Well, then you would think, Ozzy, that Paul would know that, and he would make sure that I am ready to go for my show with what he needs to provide for the show as the producer.
2: The guy was on vacation, first off.
0: Okay.
2: Then he's just coming back from vacation.
0: So what does he need a week?
2: With his lady friend.
0: Yeah, with his lady friend. So what is this? So he goes on vacation for 3 weeks and then he needs a week, buffer week, when he's already back at his job. So when can I expect Paul Rosenberg to be an effective producer? What month? How many weeks buffer time does he need?
2: Forgive the guy. He just got back. He was asked to change his entire schedule. This is me turning turncoat, by the way. So heel action in the WWE.
0: For the last couple of weeks, you were Team Tommy. Now you're Team Rosenberg. I see what you're doing.
2: You got to forgive this poor guy. He comes back from vacation. They change up his whole schedule. He's got to work daytimes when he's not used to it.
0: This poor guy, he went to Disney. It must be nice. He got to go spend the lovely...
2: Oh, look at you. No soup for you for the, you know, on Seinfeld. Now no vacation for you for Rosie.
0: No, I didn't say that. But my point is that he had a wonderful time. I didn't ask him, but I assume he had a wonderful time on vacation with, and this is his words, not mine, his lady friend. That's what he called her on social media, his lady friend. I would imagine you and your lady friend, Paul, had a wonderful time in Florida, not only going to, I think, other cities in Florida, but also Disney for a week or so. I would imagine you had a great time.
3: Disney, not a vacation. A lot of work.
0: You see what I'm dealing with here, Ozzy? So just know, whenever you get in bed with Rosenberg, it's the wrong place to be. This guy just went to Disney, and he comes back and tells you that Disney is a lot of... And
3: it I is!
0: What was work? You don't have children. You
3: gotta walk 30,000 steps in the heat, the humidity. You gotta hit this lightning lane, then hit that lightning lane, then hit this quick service restaurants, and you have to hit this show. It's a lot. It's not a vacation.
0: So let me get this straight, and I'll be nice here. You and your lady friend, you have this lady friend now, and she has decided to share her life with you and give you this wonderful partnership. So it wasn't like you're alone, you're down there. You're down there with her. And you're telling me it's work to enjoy shows, rides, and food with said lady friend. That's what you're basically saying.
3: Going to Disney is a lot. There's a lot involved.
0: When you have children, yes. You guys don't have children. So no. When you have kids and they're screaming and yelling, and we'll get back to you there in a second there, Ozzy. When you have children and they are problems and they're having meltdowns and all that stuff, yeah, then it's work. But as far as two people, and I won't give away ages, but whatever ages you are without kids, that's an easy trip and should be a fun one. I bet you if I asked her, she said it was great, and you're telling me it's work.
3: I didn't say work doesn't mean it wasn't fun or great. I am just saying it's a lot that goes into it. That's all. It was fun. Absolutely, it was fun. I enjoyed the character breakfast. It was dramatically
0: overpriced. Wait, hold on a second. Back up the truck here. You did what?
3: The character breakfast.
0: Are you six?
3: I don't care. We went to Chef Mickey's. I spent $60.
0: I don't care what you spent. You walked into a character breakfast, which is basically all families. It's a bunch of four-year-olds that want to meet Cinderella. The girls want to, you know, meet Cinderella, and
3: Mickey,
0: so do the boys, by the way.
3: Mickey, Minnie, no. Goofy, Pluto, and Donald Duck.
0: The only thing that's goofy is you and your lady friend... Two adults with no kids showing up at a character breakfast without children. I'm surprised they let you in. What do you mean you showed up at the character breakfast?
3: We went to the character breakfast.
0: You can't show up at a character breakfast without kids.
3: Of course you can.
2: Is the Lady and the Tramp Disney or is that another?
0: It's Disney.
2: All right. Hey, Rosie, listen. Let's look at the cup half full. Number one. Disney couldn't have been more difficult in the heat and the humidity and the walking than having to come back to this petulant child, little Tommy
0: Hold
2: boy.
0: Hold on a second.
2: Having a meltdown that he's talking about kids in Disney having. He's having one right now.
3: Well, Ozzy, let me tell you why. Because many years ago, Tommy wanted to go to Disney. And I offered to go to Disney with him, and he didn't want to go.
0: Of course I didn't want to go with you. I'm not
2: displacing his frustration on you.
3: He's jealous.
0: Two males in their 30s, not that there's anything wrong with this, should not be going to Disney together.
3: He's jealous that I got the character breakfast and he didn't.
2: It sounds to me like you're spot on. And another thing that it sounds to me like...
0: I do love Disney.
2: What's that? What's you wanted to go to Disney with Rosenberg. No, he took his lady friend, no, and you're having a little bit of jealousy and envy, right?
0: No,
2: now.
0: No. I don't like you guys. I don't like you guys teaming up on me. This isn't the bathroom stalls, and we're not Norwegians. There's no teaming up, so I don't want any type of situation here where you and Paul are. By the way. According to Ozzy's source with the Norwegians. Let me just put that out there, reportedly. But I don't need the teaming up here. Yes, I love Disney. Yes, I like going to Disney. Yes, my wife hates it. But in no way, shape, or form was I jealous of Paul and his lady friend getting to spend time with Donald Duck and a pancake in front of him. Waffle.
2: Well, Rosie, this is all telling me you have hand. Because, number one, his lovely wife doesn't want to go to Disney. You as his best friend.
0: He's not my best
2: friend. Are his only option to get down to Disney.
3: Most certainly
2: so
3: is.
2: So between that and that he's lost without you, and he can't figure out anything at work without you. Huh. He can't figure out the train system without you.
0: That's true.
2: Rosenberg, this is the turning point in your work relationship right now. You
3: Ozzy,
2: have hand, baby.
3: I couldn't have said it better myself. I appreciate you for always championing me.
0: Well, wait till you're off again. I mean, he'll stab you in the back, but don't worry.
2: No, listen.
0: No, I am listening.
2: I only champion the truth.
0: No, you're not championing the truth. You're championing your side of the truth.
2: Your whole show fell apart without the
0: glue. It didn't fall apart. What does that mean, it fell apart?
2: You were crying on the radio last night. You've been crying all month. When is he coming back, counting his vacation days? Which he's entitled to.
0: He is entitled to them, but why? But in a row? He should take all of them in a row? He was gone for 3 months, basically.
2: Working with you, I would take off for an entire year.
0: Well, that feels a little
2: bit
0: out of the belt.
2: My Lord.
0: I'm a great boss.
2: A great boss?
0: Yeah.
2: You throw the guy under the bus
0: but,
2: in then the
0: I, but
2: broadest
0: then I,
2: of daylight.
0: Okay, but then I pick him up
2: factual.
0: And dust him off. No. It's not factual, Ozzy, and I've had enough out of you tonight. This is twice in a week now that you called, which is fine. You could call back as many times as you want. But I throw him under the bus, and then I pick him up, and I dust him off. In no way, shape, or form did I want to be a third wheel in the Rosenberg lady friend.
3: No one's asking to be a
0: Disney
3: third.
0: Disney sex romp or whatever was going on down there.
3: No one is asking about a third wheel or a romper. No one is saying that.
0: You and Ozzy just said that.
3: No.
0: That you accused me of having FOMO or jealousy.
3: Well, he did. I did not.
0: No, but
3: I
0: you went along with it. You
3: no,
0: didn't step in.
3: I just
0: no, yes,
3: said,
0: you did.
3: I just said that there was a time many years ago where me and you lightly discussed going to Disney together.
0: No, you and I never lightly discussed going anywhere. There's no way. See, this is a thing, and this is going to spark another controversial thing here because this happened. When did we do this? This was maybe a couple months ago. It came up where I will not share a dessert with you. You have often, when we have been hanging out socially, have gone out to dinner or whatever, you want to split a dessert. And I
3: absolutely.
0: Said, under no circumstances am I splitting a dessert with you. We are not going out to dinner and then having the waitress come by and bring us one plate with two spoons. I'm not doing that. Not that there's anything wrong with it, but I'm not doing that with you. Same thing. In my 30s, me, you, two males going down there to Disney, not that there's anything wrong with that, I'm not going to go and have that type of trip. So no, it was never discussed.
3: It was, and the fact that you don't want to admit it is
0: what?
3: Weak.
0: It's not weak. It never happened. And I wasn't jealous. Do I wish my wife would love to go to Disney? Of course. Do I think it's work? No, I love it. Are you guys going back?
3: Maybe at one point.
0: Can you ever give a straight answer?
3: I don't know if we're going back.
0: Can you give a straight answer to the question of get whatever? You can't even give a straight answer to me asking you a question if you ever give a straight answer or not. Even that question, you couldn't give a straight
3: Funny
0: answer.
3: Funny story about Disney.
0: Yes or no? Are
3: the
0: you going
3: first
0: back to
3: day
0: Disney?
3: We were there,
0: nobody cares.
3: We get free entry to a water park. So we went to Typhoon Lagoon, not Blizzard Beach. We go to Typhoon Lagoon, and it's 9,000 degrees there. The first thing I do, I got to get in the wave pool.
0: Oh, no, you did not go in the wave. That was the first ride you go on in the wave
3: it's
0: pool?
3: It's not a ride, but it's an attraction.
0: Oh,
3: so I go
0: God,
3: in the wave
0: the
3: pool,
0: worst.
3: And this thing is huge, and the first wave is coming.
0: Yeah.
3: And I hyperextend my calf, and I'm limping around Disney the rest of the trip. I can't move. I'm like stuck in the wave pool. I'm limping out.
0: You're trying to tell me that you first stop went into a wave pool, and let me make sure I'm quoting you correctly here. You hyperextended your knee.
3: Calf.
0: calf, and then you limped around Disney the rest of the trip.
3: Maybe not.
0: Were there no motorized wheelchairs for
3: maybe
0: you
3: limping
0: to ride
3: is
0: around?
3: A bit strong, but that the there was a bruising there. I'll show you in the break.
0: I don't want to see your leg.
3: Show them my calf.
0: I don't want to see your calf. I don't want to see any bruising. How did the lady friend take this? She's right, by the way. The pause there meaning she's on my side. Because I'd be the same exact way.
3: I battled back.
0: Battled back! You didn't tear your Achilles. You went into a wave pool and you might have stubbed your toe. Meanwhile, you're telling everybody
3: the power
0: that
3: of the current of the wave.
0: The current? You weren't. It wasn't a tsunami. It's a wave
3: those
0: pool
3: are
0: at
3: strong.
0: Blizzard Beach.
3: Those are strong. It was Typhoon Lagoon. Those are strong waves. And if you've ever been to Disney, 888-808-1019, you can tell Tommy how strong those waves are in the pool.
0: I'm never splitting a dessert with you, and clearly off of this conversation, I wouldn't even dream of doing a double date down to Disney now. That's why I asked you that question, to see if maybe we could parlay it into a trip where I take my wife and you take your lady friend. But I'm
3: oh,
0: not
3: you
0: gonna
3: want a double date down there?
0: No, I don't, based on the story you just told me, because the last thing I want is somehow we go to, I don't know, Epcot, and you get hurt, and you can no longer handle the trip.
3: Oh, no, I went on all the rides. Wonderful. Tron was really fun.
0: Great ride.
3: Guardians of the Galaxy, best.
0: I agree. At Epcot, the best ride there. Amazing. Did it break down at all when you were online? It broke down for me when I was
3: The Star Wars Rise of the Resistance broke when I was on the
0: same
3: ride.
0: Thing. That ride breaks all the time. You got to get the Fast Pass. Not just the Fast Pass. You got to pay extra. So it's not the Lightning Lane. It's the extra Fast Pass. But it's worth it because the ride breaks down so much. So when it breaks down and you have that pass, they just reimburse that and you could skip the line again. So even if you have to skip the line 16 times and it breaks down 16 times, you don't have to wait 14 hours for it to... Because I've not had the pass for that, and I've waited forever, and then you get to the front, and then it breaks down. It's the worst. So that would be my recommendation there.
2: Yeah.
0: It is after hours, 888-808-1019 is the phone number to call. Carrie's in Sayreville, New Jersey. Carrie, what's going on?
4: I'm sorry, what's the name of the show?
0: What did I call it?
4: What do we call the show?
0: What did I call it? After Hours. But that's what the upper management told me
4: after
0: to call
4: it. After Hours with Rosie or no. With Tommy Lugauer?
0: No, it's with me. It's only with him here when he's here once a month.
4: Because it sounds like, I don't know, there was one live sporting event on TV yesterday, and if the show is named after you, I feel like it kind of might be your responsibility to make sure before you head in that, you know,
0: well,
4: you
0: I did.
4: Access
0: I did.
4: To you.
0: I texted him.
4: Yeah, but, I mean, a text to somebody that's not working that day
0: he was.
4: Seems a little
0: he was
4: like,
0: working.
4: Like a half-assed... Yeah, but not for you.
0: But wouldn't you think he's always...
4: He's the glue. Many people need...
0: Well, let me ask you this.
4: Rosie, I don't know if you understand that.
0: I agree with that.
4: He's been working on the morning show. He's all over the place.
0: He's all over the place.
4: He can't be holding your hand...
0: He can't.
4: ...when the show is named after you.
0: But let me ask you this.
4: To make sure...
0: Well, hold on a second,
4: ...the one show is on.
0: Yeah, let me ask you a question. Is Justin only your husband when he's around you or when he's not around you? I would think you would imagine you want to do your husbandly duties even when you're not together. Fair? And we are sort of like work wives here, meaning we are in a relationship. So even if he's not technically here, he still should be here if I need him. Make sense?
4: Yeah, but I mean, I also share a dessert with my husband. Do you share it? And you don't share a dessert with...
0: Sure, you really think... Oh, now, ask Justin this, because he's a big dessert guy. Does Justin think I should be sharing a dessert with Rosenberg? Two 40-year-old guys were going out to basically friendlies and sharing a dessert, a sundae. Do you think that that's something we should be doing?
4: That'd be the wrong person. He would share any dessert with Rosie any day of the week. So you didn't want me to ask him that.
0: Okay. I was trying to see if he could be an IDO, an independent dessert observer, and maybe try to speak on it. But you're right. He's a huge dessert guy. That's why I think he loves Rosenberg, because they're kindred spirits.
4: Down. Yeah, he would eat it off Rosie if he had to, I'm sure.
0: Well, I don't know. What is it, spring break? You're telling me he would eat the whipped cream off of Rosenberg's? Would he eat it off his injured calf, Rosenberg's injured calf? But
4: yes, exactly.
0: Okay.
4: But I feel like right now, I feel like it's just, I think you missed him, and this is just a lot of displaced, pain.

0: So what's up, Richard?
1: Hi, Tommy. Before I get to the baseball, that guy from the David Letterman show, he was fantastic. I loved listening to him.
0: I'm so glad he called.
1: Yeah, he was great. Jesus, wow. A lot of information. Everything sounded 100% beautifully. Oh, Yankees and Dodgers. This is like a mini World Series. Yankees are playing hot. Dodgers lost three straight. This is fantastic at Yankee Stadium.
0: Yep.
1: This is as big as you can get. Really, without being a, I mean, this is as big a regular season game as you get. Hey, Tommy, I was just thinking of this, though.
0: Yeah.
1: I would like a Red Sox, Philadelphia, Philly World Series. Here's why. We gave the Phillies Don Mattingly. They were 9-19, and look at it. They've turned it around. If it leads all the way to the World Series, so be it. And the Red Sox, if they get there, they were 15 games under. They go play the Yankees. They have the Yankees. They play the Yankees. They have the worst home record in baseball at that time. 15 games below. They just fired their manager and they sweep the Yankees. Can you imagine if this carries them all the way into the World Series?
0: Well, yeah, I mean, listen, the Red Sox are as hot as any team in baseball. And look, if you're the Mets, you don't want to get swept by them, but Boston's playing great baseball, like you just laid out. I think they're going to ultimately end up being buyers here at the deadline. They're definitely a dangerous team. They're a team that I think could give the Yankees problems. Yeah, I mean, they fired Cora, and then on the other hand, like you said, Philly fired Don Mattingly. If the Yankees don't make the World Series and the Phillies do, I expect most Yankee fans to be rooting for Don Mattingly, especially if they are up against the Red Sox.
1: But the Red Sox, if they did this, went to the World Series, it would almost be like the Knicks. Knicks firing Thibodeau,
0: yeah,
1: a great coach, and Boston firing Cora. I mean, you can't get better than Cora. And look at this. No one would have expected this.
0: I
1: think this would be bigger than the Knicks, if you ask me. And Philadelphia winning? Unbelievable. Unbelievable if these two met. But anyway, short term, let's look forward to Friday and Saturday, Sunday. This is like a midterm World Series, really, especially with the Yankees turning it around like they've done.
0: Yep.
1: This is fantastic to look forward. Pleasure, Tommy. Thank you.
0: Yeah, you got it, Richard. It's funny because I feel like I'm kind of torn because I feel like that first series out of the break, you almost need a little bit of a buffer to get back into the swing of things. So to have a series of that magnitude right out of the gate, it almost is like too much. It's like, oh, can we just wait to have Yankees Dodgers for like a week? That being said, we are very much primed for an incredible weekend here in the tri-state area. You have Yankees Dodgers at the stadium. You have Fanatics Fest at the Javits Center. We'll be doing shows there on Friday. Evan is off, so it'll be Sean and Tiki out there from, I would imagine, 10 to 2, then 2 to, I would think, 6 or so, would be Craig and McMonagle. Then on Saturday, McMonagle will be doing his Saturday show solo from Javits Center. I will be out at the Javits Center Fanatics Fest for a little loogie in the light of day, 1 p.m. till 5 p.m. And then Keith McPherson will be on after me, leading up to Yankee pregame. He, Keith, will also be at Fanatics Fest. So three shows from Fanatics Fest on Saturday, two on Friday, and then the final show from Fanatics Fest will be Sean and Tiki Sunday. So you have Fanatics Fest, you have Yankees, Dodgers at the stadium. You also have the World Cup final at MetLife on Sunday. We already know that Spain punched their ticket today as they defeated France. We will find out their opponent tomorrow as Argentina, the defending champs with Lionel Messi, the greatest of all time, going up against England. So it's either going to be a Spain-Argentina or a Spain-England final, and that will take place at MetLife on Sunday. So a very, very, very, very busy weekend here in the tri-state area coming up this weekend. 888-808-1019 is the phone number to call. It is after hours. If you're on hold right now, we'll get to you. A lot on the table here. You want to do Mets, you want to do trade deadline, you want to do Yankees, you want to do Giants, you want to do Jets. Really, whatever's on your mind for the final hour. I got you till midnight. Daniel McCartan comes your way at that time.
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3: FIFA did not rescind the red card. 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

0: minutes after 11 p.m. here on The Fan in New York City. Tommy Lugauer!
1: Talk about him!
0: Lugie! Hopefully everybody's had a pleasant Lugie evening. 4-0 American League in the top of the ninth inning. RBIs for Bellinger, RBI for Ben Rice as they got the scoring going in the top of the first inning. The most noteworthy thing that came out of the game, Junior Caminero of the Rays was hit by a pitch. X-rays, and he left immediately, ran off the field. X-rays came back negative. Junior himself said he's good. He'll be ready to go on Friday. Mets are back in action on Thursday against the Phillies. And then the Yankees, of course, are hosting the Dodgers for a weekend set in the Bronx. 888-808-1019 is the phone number to call. If Mason Miller becomes available, Brian Cashman and the Yankees, of course, should be heavily interested. They should put together a trade package that completely blows away the Padres in order to acquire Mason Miller. Mason Miller is one of the best closers in all of baseball. He's under team control for a few more years. He is a very, very, very, very, very appealing player to acquire at the deadline. If I'm the Yankees, if I'm Brian Cashman, of course you do it. And I would put that near the top of the list as far as acquisitions and the perfect acquisitions for the Yankees. The only problem is I'm not sure that San Diego is going to want to trade Mason Miller for all the things that I just laid out. As much as the Yankees would want him or any team would want him, wouldn't that be the same reason the Padres would want him? And San Diego's not exactly out of this. Yeah, the division might be out of reach, but they're not out of the wild card, the Padres. They might not be buyers at the deadline, but doesn't mean they're going to be sellers. They may stay put. And Mason Miller is so talented and under team control for a couple of years. So in all likelihood, I would think the Padres would stay put. It makes all the sense in the world for the Yankees and Brian Cashman to trade for him, but I'm just skeptical that San Diego, that the Padres are going to deal Mason Miller. 888-808-1019 is the phone number to call. Like I said, the Mets, they get their second half started against the Phillies. That is on Thursday. One of those weird, it starts on Thursday, then they're off on Friday. I don't know why they don't just come back with every other team on Friday, but they have a game on Thursday, no game on Friday, and then they wrap the series up Saturday and Sunday against the Phillies. Let's go to Frank in Manhattan here on After Hours. What's up, Frank?
2: Hey, Lugie. You guys had me laughing when you talked about both of you guys going to Disney World and waiting online and eating breakfast at maybe IHOP. How about that? That sounds interesting.
0: Yeah, well, but Rosenberg always wants to share a dessert with
2: learn,
0: me.
2: Yeah. Rosenberg has to learn that as far as Lugie goes in his career, so does Rosenberg.
0: You would think.
2: So if he doesn't please you, then I would get another producer. Sorry, Rosenberg, but that's the way the ball bounces. You ride the coattail of the host. The host does not ride the coattail of you. Remember that.
3: That's fair, Frank. Frank, that's totally fair. But again, I am the voice for the voiceless. So I need to make sure that Tommy doesn't take advantage of my guys. That's all.
2: Well, you got to understand, Rosenberg, that if Tommy Lugau becomes a $1 million or $2 million a year host,
0: certainly hope so.
2: Going to be probably $1 million or $2 million a year producer. So you got to please him.
3: Frank, speak it louder. Speak it louder, baby.
0: Frank, there's a better shot, especially the latter part of what you said there, of Sidney Sweeney moving into my house than Rosenberg making $1 million as a producer.
2: Tommy, when are you going to be at the Fan Fest again? I'm going Friday. You going to be there Friday?
0: No, unfortunately, I'm not going to be there Friday. I'm hosting on Saturday, 1 p.m. to 5 p.m. at the Javits Center for Fanatics Fest.
2: Because a friend of mine is supposed to get me the tickets. I think he wants to go Friday. If he wants to go Saturday, then I would probably show up at your Fan Fest.
0: Awesome. I don't know exactly where we're broadcasting. I know year one we were on the sort of the first floor, and then year two, we were more on it wasn't a second floor kind of thing. It was more of a bottom floor, so I don't know how you want it. Maybe that's technically the first floor, but when you walk in, there's a main floor, and then you go down steps, and that's the other floor, actually a couple of steps. That's where we were last year. I'm not particularly sure where we're going to be this year, but I know we're going to be there, and I'm going to be there Saturday, 1 p.m. to 5 p.m.
2: Well, if I go Saturday, I'll be looking for you guys. Great. But listen, Rosenberg is going to be there Saturday, too?
0: No.
2: Both?
0: No.
2: Why would he be? So he's not producing... He's not producing your show, no.
0: I'm glad that you brought that up, because before the show, I had to tape sort of a hype video for it, and Rosenberg helped me out with it, and he goes, who's going to be your producer that day? And in typical Rosenberg, instead of saying, you know what, you probably don't have a producer that day, I'm going to step up, I'm going to go to upper management, and I'm going to be there for you so I can produce the show for 4 hours in person. That's not what he did. He more just said, hey, who's going to be your producer? And then he ended it with, good luck.
2: Well, Rosenberg, you got to throw in your bit in there. You got
0: to get
2: that.
0: Throw your hat in the ring.
3: You know what? I already sent
0: go to upper management.
3: I sent one message to upper management already tonight. I will follow up with another one.
0: What kind of message is
2: that? Well, you got to make Tommy. You got to please Tommy, because Tommy can speak up for you. He's the host. Remember that.
0: Don't forget that.
2: I can't imagine tomorrow afternoon. Greg Carton be dancing on this if he got a hold of you being on the, you had the producer for David Letterman on your.
0: Yeah, no, he was a great mediator, I guess, because he was able to basically decide who was in the right there. But yeah, if Rosenberg wants to show up on Saturday, I obviously would like to have a producer on site, although I would imagine there will be representation here from the radio station that will act as producers, and Rosenberg will be back at the shop, which is totally fine as well. But I'm very much looking forward to the show, 1 p.m. to 5 p.m. That is at the Javits Center for Fanatics Fest this Saturday.
2: Matter of fact, I'm going to ask my friend tomorrow if he can get it for Saturday instead, if he wants
0: absolutely.
2: To go for,
0: definitely swing
2: Friday.
0: By.
2: I want to go Saturday.
0: Yeah, absolutely.
2: Because I've been listening to the fan. I've been listening to the fan since I was a young kid. I remember Pete Franklin, Steve Levy used to be on there. Rose had a gig at night. I spoke to him a couple of times in the late evening. Yeah.
0: Well, definitely love to meet you, man. So if you can, but if you can, definitely try to get those tickets for Saturday. And like I said, swing by the, you can watch me do the show. We could talk during the break. So it'll be a fun time.
2: Because I remember going to the one in 2013 at Citi Field, the Jacob Javits Convention, the All-Star Feast.
0: And, yes.
2: And I met, I got a chance to shake hands with the DJ, the talk show host, Casey Stern. I got a chance to shake his hand and get an autograph from him, from Rafael Santana, and Cliff Floyd was there.
0: Yeah, no, there's going
2: to
0: be
2: there's
0: going
2: to
0: be a lot going on.
2: Brandon Nemo was there during Brandon Nemo was there because of the young players, the young ones.
0: Right. Yeah, there's going to be a lot of, I don't know specifically who's going to be there on Saturday, but there's going to be a ton of celebrities, a ton of athletes, a ton of radio hosts like us. So you have an opportunity not only to meet them, but meet me. And yeah, you want to get an autograph, photo, whatever you want, but I'll be there 1 p.m. to 5 p.m. That is on Saturday.
2: All right. Well, should I also maybe ask for a photograph of Pete Rosenberg, or do you think that's asking too much?
0: Of Pete Rosenberg, I don't know if you want to get it from Pete, but you can get it from Paul Rosenberg. I'm just teasing. Frank, you want to talk?
2: I'm sorry.
0: No, it's all good. It's all good.
2: I mean Paul Rosenberg.
0: You can
2: I'm
0: get
2: thinking
0: it.
2: Of the other one.
0: Yeah, we'll put his autograph on a piece of toilet paper, I guess. But yeah, what do you got to say about the Mets?
2: You guys made me laugh, man.
0: No, I hope so. That's the thing. I never know, Frank. And I gotta let you go just because we weren't getting to the Mets there, and I gave him multiple opportunities to get to the Mets. If you noticed there, I was giving him sort of the verbal hints of let's move on to the Mets, but he didn't want to. But we could talk Mets when he in person. If Frank shows up, maybe we could talk to him in person there about the Mets. I'm all for that. Where was I with this? Oh yeah, so yeah, I could give autographs out during the breaks. That's all good. In fact, I get to Ricky Bobby autograph mode when I'm at the Javits Center for Fanatics Fest. In fact, I signed, I believe, a Brett Beatty jersey, not for Brett Beatty, but for a fan that had a Brett Beatty jersey, and I caught a lot of heat for it here. But I was like, dude, the guy asked me for an autograph, so of course I was going to give it to him. Why not? You want my autograph? I'll sign your baby. I don't care what you offer up. I'm going to sign it. Ray is in Waterbury, Connecticut. What's up, Ray?
1: How you doing, Tommy?
0: Great. How you doing?
1: What do you think? We need to get a power hitter and as much pitching as we can for next year.
0: For the Mets.
1: Yeah, we need a first baseman. I don't care if Polanco's back. We need a power hitter. Whether that's signing somebody, trading for somebody before the agreement runs out, or getting a big prospect in one of these trades at the deadline. that could help us next year. So what I think they'll do is I think they're going to try to get as much pitching that could help us next year and some young talent that could play first or third for next year. What do you think, Tom?
0: Yeah, I mean, listen, they already have their outfield is set. I think a lot of their rotation is set with their young pitchers. I would like to see them extend Clay Holmes. As far as Polanco's going to be a part of this team some way or the other, I'd like to see Bo Bichette as a part of this team. Hopefully he opts in. If you want to add a power bat somewhere on the corner infield, I totally understand that as well. Catcher situation, I think, is probably going to stay the same. I don't think there'll be as many changes as a lot of Met fans, my fellow Met fans, think they're going to be. But some of the things you laid out there make a lot of sense. And then the relief pitchers, you can trade a lot of them and get, I think, a lot back for, especially Luke Weaver. To me, he is the Mets' most, besides, you know, they're not trading Soto, but if they did, obviously they'd get a boatload for. But as far as somebody that they are in the market of trading, and that is a guy like Luke Weaver, they're going to get a lot back for him because he's been sensational and he could be a closer on really most teams in baseball right now.
1: One more question, Tom. Do you think, I hope Bichette comes back. Do you think he's going to opt out, or you think he's coming back?
0: I think he's coming back, and I say that because where is he making this kind of money? He's making, what, $42 million a year? Where is he making that on the open market? So even though it's a one-year opt-in, he has another year and another opt-in after that. But what kind of money are you going to make as far as that type? You're not going to get that money dollar amount. So I would think you could opt back in and then...
1: Especially with the agreement up in the air.
0: Yeah, I mean, that's such an unknown, and I'm operating on the pretense of I think there'll be more of a salary floor than a salary cap. But obviously, whatever happens with the collective bargaining agreement with the CBA will go a long way in teams and what they're going to be spending next year and beyond.
1: You think they could turn it around next year, Tom?
0: Yeah, absolutely. I mean, I think they could turn around this. You know me. I'm thinking they could turn around this year. I think they can turn around next year. I don't think they're, if you are of the sort of mentality that they can't turn it around and they're far from it, I think they are a lot closer than you think. It's just been a weird year in some ways with injuries and Lindor and a couple other things, but I think they're a lot closer. They shore up that rotation and things will look a lot different.
1: Everything went wrong, you know? Yeah. Thank you, Tom.
0: Yep. You got it right. Yeah, in many ways. And it's not just injury excuses, but Lindor's kind of been in a funk. And you're starting to see a lot of these young players blossom, like Ewing, like a Zach Thornton, like a Carson Bench, like a Christian Scott, and obviously Nolan McClain. And Juan Soto is the centerpiece of this, along with Francisco Lindor. And I think there's a lot more positives attached to the Mets than you think based on watching the team. Like, if you just went off the record, I'm not going to put the lipstick on the pig there, but what I would say is there's a lot of things to like about this team. And I would start with that outfield, which I think has a lot of things to be excited about, with the centerpiece being Soto, but the way Benj has played this year and the way A.J. Ewing has looked, especially going into this All-Star break where he's been red hot, plus defender, speed, has shown you the ability to hit the ball over the fence as well, high average, hitting over 280. A.J. Ewing was hitting over 280, might have dipped a little below it, but still, he's batting, I think, over 300 in the last few weeks. Ewing continues to progress, Benj continues to progress, Soto, we know what he is, I'm not trading Lindor, I hope that Bichette opts into his contract for next year, because Bo Bichette, like a lot of players that had a big-time track record before coming to the Mets, you think about a Piazza, you think about a Beltran, you think about a Lindor, you think about a Soto, all those guys struggled early on in their Met careers, and unfortunately, Bo Bichette kind of followed the suit with those guys, but Lindor turned it around, Soto turned it around, obviously Piazza and Beltran turned it around, so I think Bo Bichette is in that same sort of breath. I think he'll have a big-time second half, and I hope the opt in, because we're going to see the Bo Bichette that we all thought we were going to see coming from Toronto, which is a guy that hits a lot of big hits, that is a machine at the plate, that is really a great all-around hitter, tons of contact, hustles, a guy that Toronto fans fell in love with. That's the Bo Bichette I think you would get in year two from pillar to post. Look at the season Juan Soto's having, really, from the get-go in year two. And like I said, Lindor settled in, Beltran settled in, Piazza settled in. For whatever reason, guys that are position players that have a track record coming to the Mets, it takes them a little bit of time to get acclimated. I don't know if it's the pressures of the market or the contracts or whatever it is, but it takes time for some of those guys, and I think Bichette is in that same category. So I'd be very interested in Bichette coming back. I want Clay Holmes back. I want the Mets to extend him. There's already a report out there from Will Salmon in The Athletic that Clay Holmes is very much open and interested in sticking around with the Mets and signing an extension. So if I'm David Stearns, if I'm the Mets, I would do that. Clay Holmes was pitching like an all-star. There's no doubt in my mind that Clay Holmes would be in Philly right now as an all-star representing the Mets if he had not gotten hurt. And the injury was a freak injury. It was not something that was to his arm or his shoulder or anything like that. So it is something that I think he can bounce back from. It has gone final, by the way, AL for National League 0. So nothing really changes. The American League beats the National League essentially every year. National League got 3 hits. It's amazing because this year it's like, all right, the National League is the superior league. Superior. Records of their teams, head-to-head matchups. National League has been dominating the first half. You get to the All-Star game, National League has 3 hits, and they lose 4-0. And the American League just continues their dominance in this game. It really is amazing. Year in and year out, the American League dominates the All-Star game. And this year, like I said, the National League has been the superior league. There's no debating that. There's no disputing that. You get to the All-Star game, and it's no surprise based on history, or at least recent history, and that is the American League is victorious. Now, I didn't see who won the MVP, but I would imagine Cody Bellinger's winning the MVP. I mean, he had 2 RBIs to start the scoring for the American League. I would imagine it'll be Bellinger winning the MVP, but we'll get that to you as soon as we find out. Let's go to Artie in Rockland here on After Hours. What's up, Artie?
4: Loogie, what were you doing? You had some knucklehead that called a while back talking about right-handed catchers and left-handed catchers, Austin Wells.
0: Yeah.
4: The Yankees have had very few. And he mentioned all the great righty batters.
0: Yeah.
4: Johnny Bench, Yogi Berra. Yogi Berra batted righty. If Yogi Berra batted righty in his career, I'm 76 years old. I saw most of his career. I'm playing shortstop for the Yankees Friday night.
0: He mentioned Yogi Berra right out of the gate?
4: What?
0: I didn't I think he was talking about right-handed throwing catchers, too.
4: Listen to me. Every catcher in the history of the major leagues on a regular basis has to throw righty because they can't throw out a guy trying to steal third.
0: No, I understand that, somebody throw
4: Yogi as a righty batter.
0: Oh, he did. Okay. Then I missed that when we were talking.
4: Yogi's a lefty batter.
0: I understand
4: Yogi's
0: that.
4: He's one of the greatest.
0: I get that. All right. So we've established that I missed it, and I also mentioned Mike Piazza, which probably got lost in the word salad. Sometimes when a caller like you're doing right now doesn't stop talking, we talk over each other, and the audience misses. That's all good.
4: Sorry, but listen, he also mentioned Dominguez can't hit righty. Dominguez has batting better righty since he came up from the minors than he is lefty. He's a natural righty. He's doing fine. This guy was a knucklehead who said Yogi was a righty and Dominguez can't hit righty. Not true.
0: Yes, we've established that.
4: Okay. The other thing, now I want to ask you something very interesting. I have a strategy that I thought about. You know, Dominguez is such a fast runner. He can bat righty, lefty, gets on base, got power, he's got speed. The Yankees should start the lineups. The top 3 guys should be speedsters. They should be Caballero, Dominguez, Jazz, Volpe even. We never score in the first inning. We should have these guys at the top of the order stealing and running and trying to score in the first and second inning. We never score, the Yankees. We always wait till the end of the game to score. Do you think it has some merit that I'm saying bring the guys that are real speedsters at the top of the lineup?
0: It's sort of an old school mentality, but I understand what you're saying. Right. You want to set the table for the power hitters, and you want to get off on a good foot to start the game, whether it's the first or second inning, so that your pitching can dominate and you can set the tone for the game. So I don't have an issue with that, but the problem is the Yankees don't think outside the box like that. They're kind of set in their ways, so I don't think that's going to happen.
4: I know, but Dominguez is 7-for-7 stealing bases, and hasn't played all year. The guy could steal 50 bases if they let him run rampant. Just let him run.
0: I mean, you got to get on base, too, to steal.
4: Do it.
0: I don't know about 50 stolen bases. I don't think he could steal 50 bases. 50 bases is a lot. Now, could he steal 25, 30 bags?
4: Well, if he's played 150 games and they let him play every day, the guy can get into a groove. He's a really hell of a talent. They just keep screwing him for the last couple of years.
0: That part is fair. I agree with that. And injuries and stuff of that nature. You're right. I mean, Jason Dominguez does have a ton of talent. You're 100% spot on there. But the Yankees have kind of been, half one toe in of the water, one toe out of it.
4: Right. And they don't really have a protocol, a typical leadoff batter. Give that kid a chance. Let him lead off every game. Let him play 15, 20 games in a row as a leadoff batter instead of this Paul Goldschmidt, who's exhausted at this point in the season. He stinks the second half. He stunk last year.
0: Yeah. I think he's an older player, and he gave you – by the way, Bellinger won the MVP.
4: I'm looking at it.
0: Yeah. When you look at Paul Goldschmidt, what he gave you in the first couple of months was prime, borderline Hall of Fame Paul Goldschmidt. But you can't expect that over 162, to your point. You have to imagine he's going to wear down in the second half, and that's where the trade deadline comes into play. The Yankees are going to have to bring in reinforcements. They're going to have to bring in multiple bats in the infield.
4: I'd love to see some of those fast runners at the top of the order. Even Volpe. Volpe's a quick guy, fast runner,
0: he is.
4: Steal bases.
0: He is.
4: I want to see the guys. Instead, I'd love to see. Just try it. Listen to me, please. If he's
0: but you also want to give more. The reason why the reason why baseball does this now, they want to give their best hitters more at-bats. So that's why you see lineups like that now. And it doesn't matter about speed anymore. Yeah, it's analytics, but it's also just common sense. You want to have your best players get more at-bats.
4: But I'm telling you, you give Dominguez 4 or 5 at-bats every game, he's going to steal base. He's going to get on. He's going to run. He's going to go crazy on the base pass. The guy's a tremendous. He's so fast. One of the fastest runners in all of baseball. Not only that, Lugie, I'd love to see these guys first and third, second to home, stealing, going crazy. That's exciting. You know what I'm saying? They're not exciting with Goldschmidt and Rice and, you know, Bellinger.
0: Well, they've, I mean, these guys, the leadoff spot for the Yankees, and I appreciate the call, Artie. The leadoff spot for the Yankees has just been sort of, they haven't been able to really find that, whether it's Grisham, whether it's Goldschmidt, it's that prototypical ideal guy that you're putting at the top of the lineup. And I agree with you on some things about Dominguez, but unfortunately he's gotten hurt or they haven't fully believed in him. And that has led to some of the decisions and some of it's much like Francisco Alvarez, where it's stop, start, stop, start, stop, start, stop, start. And that could be problematic at times because it doesn't allow a young player to fully realize their potential. And I think that's what's happened to a Dominguez. That's what's happened to an Alvarez. And the Yankees have not fully committed to Jason Dominguez, even though he has, like you said, and it's true, all this talent, the speed, and just hasn't fully realized that in the big leagues. And eventually, whether it's Jason Dominguez or a Volpe or Spencer Jones, like at some point you either have to be that player that at least the organization thinks you're going to be, or they have to be part of trades where you are acquiring even though I don't think the Padres are going to move him, a Mason Miller, or a Hunter Goodman, or a Rafael Devers, because you're not going to get those guys for a song and a dance. And if you don't want to part with George Lombard Jr., then you're definitely going to have to part with some of the guys I just mentioned. A Will Warren. Like, there's just no other way around it. But the Yankees definitely need a right-handed catcher to go along with their left-handed catcher, although I would just get rid of Austin Wells, but I understand if you want to keep him because of defense. But if you want to have a slight platoon, like a 70-30 with a right-handed catcher, that makes a hell of a lot of sense. Hunter Goodman would be the name right at the top of my list. Luis Arraez is another name I'd put up there for an infielder because he doesn't strike out. He hits for a high average. So that makes a lot of sense for the Yankees. They have to cut down on the strikeouts. And if the guys that they currently have are not going to do it, then they have to add somebody to the lineup that doesn't strike out a lot. That would be the strategy I would have if I was Brian Cashman. James is in Bergen County. What's up, Jimmy?
5: Hey, how you doing, Tommy?
0: Hey, what's up?
5: So I heard you talking about being at Fanatics Fest on Saturday. I'm glad you're going to be there. To preface, I'm a massive fan of you. I was introduced to you on the Evan Attiki show. But
0: thank you.
5: Love all you guys, obviously. So I'm a custom card creator, and I drew you, and I made some custom cards that I want to give to you. I just wanted to let you know that I'll be there on Saturday, and I would love to give them to you, possibly get you John Hancock on one of them. But
0: yeah.
5: If you're okay with that. I am a card designer, and I wanted to show you some stuff I do. I do some work with your guy Tommy DeVito, actually, as well, some camp stuff like that. But,
0: awesome.
5: Yeah, just throw it out there. I don't know if it matters, but my page is called Espo's Doodles, if that's okay.
0: Yeah, absolutely.
5: But, yeah, I mean, I'm a massive Giants fan, massive fan of you guys.
0: Love it.
5: Just wanted to make a few things for you. I'll see you on Saturday. Very excited for it.
0: Yeah, very excited to see you, Jimmy. Appreciate you calling. Yeah, absolutely. Love to see that card. I very much have appreciated that. Sign it for you. Take a picture if you want, whatever you want to do. But I will be at the Javits Center for Fanatics Fest this Saturday, 1 p.m. to 5 p.m. is the show. I'll be there probably a little before that. McMonagle's on the air before me. But as far as being on the, and I say stage, it's not really a stage. If you've been to Fanatics Fest before and you've seen our setup, it's a little bit elevated. At least this is what it's been. Maybe it's slightly elevated. And then we kind of put out like benches, like you would as like the bleachers at Yankee Stadium, and you, the fans, would sit there, watch me, well, talk, and then when I'm done talking, you can then come up to me and we can talk. So it's a lot of talking. So if you're into talking and you're into watching people talking, then Fanatics Fest, the Javits Center, is a place for you, especially with the situation that we have. And we'll be out there Friday. Sean and Tiki will be there 10 to, I would imagine, 2 o'clock till 6 or so. Craig and C-Mac will be out there. And then McMonagle will be back there Saturday for a solo show at Fanatics Fest at the Javits Center. Then I'm on after him 1 to 5, and then Keith McPherson is on after me from 5 p.m. till Yankee Pre, which I think is right around 7:25. What do I look like, the program director? I know all the times here. I mean, I'm giving you vague numbers, but enough to where you know where we're at as far as the timing. And then on Sunday, it'll be Sean and Tiki again Sunday morning from the Javits Center. So very excited for that. We're very happy to be there for the third straight year. It's going to be a fun weekend. And yeah, if you along like James want to show up, if you want to come bearing gifts, I'm not going to turn you down, but you know, certainly don't have to. If you just want to say hello or you just want to watch the show, that's great because I do appreciate the fans. I'm not here. We're not here without you. 888-808-1019 is the phone number to call. We will wrap up with your calls. 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And ooh, if the Yankees were to move on from Aaron Boone, I have the perfect solution, the perfect hire for the Yankees. 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
28: He's the clue.
0: Tremendous contribution to the radio program there, Paul. Can you play that again? I didn't even know what that
28: was. He's the clue.
0: Oh, that's Carrie in Sayreville, my dear friend Carrie in Sayreville, who's one of her character flaws is that she has a soft spot for Rosenberg. But Carrie and I are very much kindred spirits. We're both huge fans of the Knicks. We're both huge fans of Dave Matthews' band. She saw them with Justin, I would assume, on Friday. What is it? The PNC Arts Center, something like that, right?
29: PNC Bank Arts.
0: Sure. Out in Jersey, they saw DMB. And I was telling her, I love DMB, but obviously some of the original group or when they were in their prime are no longer with the group. So for me, it's not the same anymore, but I do love me some Dave Matthews Band. One of my biggest regrets in life is not going to that Central Park concert that they had. I was in college at the time, but I was going locally to college, and I was old enough to do something like that, and I didn't do it. And I thought that was one of the best sets, one of the best settings for concert of all time. So I very much regretted not going to that. We'll get back to your calls in just 1 second here. The Fan Focus is presented by Chef IQ. Watch the game. 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Another year, another victory for the American League in the All-Star game. So nothing really new there, even though the National League has been a superior league all year, whether it's head-to-head, whether it's just records of the teams in the National League. But when it comes to the All-Star game, the American League just continues to dominate this game. And they've been doing so what feels like for 20-plus years. And tonight was probably their most dominant performance that they've really ever had. And I'll get to the stats here in just 1 second. Cody Bellinger won the MVP, drove in 2 runs in the first inning. Ben Rice came up after him off of Sanchez, got an RBI single that made it 3-0. It ultimately ended up being 4-0. It was the 10th shutout in All-Star history, first since 2013. That, of course, took place here at Citi Field. The American League allowed 3 hits. That was tied for the second fewest in an All-Star game by either team and fewest since 3 in 2013 by the American League. 10 different American League pitchers recorded a strikeout, tying the All-Star game record, for most pitchers on one team with a strikeout. So the American League completely dominated the National League tonight, which it doesn't come as a surprise that the American League won because they always win, but the fact that they just dominated the National League, where the National League has been the dominant league this year, it's surprising that when all the All-Stars got together, that it was the American League that just had this dominating performance. Juan Soto struck out in the first inning, and then he had a base hit before he was removed from the game in the fourth inning. No bad reason, just was removed for, obviously, because he's a starter, and then he had to come out. So, pretty big night for the locals. Soto got a hit. Rice got an RBI. Cody Bellinger drove in 2 in the first, and he won the All-Star Game MVP. So a nice accomplishment for Cody Bellinger as we now take a 2-day break from baseball Wednesday, Thursday. Although, no, the Mets are back Thursday night. Excuse me, my apologies. The Mets are back Thursday night. They are not playing Friday. They're playing Thursday. And then the Yankees welcome the Dodgers into town over the weekend. 888-808-1019 is the phone number to call. Bob is in Keyport. What's up, Bob?
1: What's up, Tommy? How are you?
0: Hey, what's happening?
1: Just watching the All-Star game tonight. Great game, but, you know, Juan Soto getting a base hit when it mattered and nobody picked him up. You feel like you've seen that before? I feel like I have.
0: Yeah, it reminds me of when he was on the Yankees. Nobody there to really pick him up.
1: How so? You know?
0: Well, I mean, obviously.
1: When he got to the World Series?
0: Well, because Juan Soto carried him there.
1: Which is done by getting to the postseason?
0: Yeah. But when Juan Soto carried the Yankees to the World Series, he wasn't exactly getting a lot of help. You know, Stanton helped. But outside of that, it felt like he was a man on an island there. Juan Soto, it was Juan Soto versus the world. And luckily, he was on the Yankees because he got him to the World Series.
1: So it's a bad thing that he got him to the World Series, okay?
0: No, I didn't say that. But I wasn't going to take the bait there and when you were trying to besmirch my beloved New York Mets.
1: Well, no, I was talking about the Padres. No.
0: Yeah. Gotcha. Yeah. You were talking about
1: the Mets?
0: Yeah, no, I know. Because the fact that I fought back there, why wouldn't you just step in and say, no, I'm talking about the Padres?
1: Because it wasn't the Yankees. I had to fight back.
0: It seemed like that's where you were going with that, Bob. Usually you and I are in unison. Also, you call me at the back end of the show here, where I've had to deal with Rosenberg for 4.5 hours. So I'm at the point where your shtick might have just sort of thrown a fastball by me, which is totally fine if that was the case.
1: Yeah, I'm really sorry for you. I hope Rosenberg finds a new job fast.
0: So do I. He needs to get out of here.
1: He really is.
0: It's the worst. He just brings everybody down.
1: Did he bring you back your present from Disney?
0: No. He did not.
1: Oh, he didn't?
0: No. He did not do it. He did not bring me back a present. He did not bring me back a cosmic brownie either.
1: And also, I have a message for you, Tommy.
0: Yeah, what's up?
1: From LeBron James. He said you did a 5-hour Legowski tonight. You didn't talk about it once. He does not want to see your face ever again.
0: You're right, Bob. It's funny. You're right. The LeBron James stuff is just absolutely ridiculous. The courting of LeBron James at this stage of his career, I mean, honestly, the fact that his agent, Rich Paul, came out and said, well, if the Knicks had not won a championship last year, LeBron James would be a Knick. You know what? Tell LeBron James to go scratch. Nobody wants him here. Enough, honestly. The fact that this is even a conversation at this point, and LeBron James is a great player. He's on some people's list as the greatest of all time, other people's list as the second greatest of all time, and maybe some of you have him a little bit more down that list as far as the GOAT, but LeBron James is a heck of a player. But this nonsense that this is Aaron Rodgers level now, where every team is lining up hoping that LeBron James will give him a rose and that he will select their team as the team that he, I would think, finishes his career with. You know what? I hope LeBron either picks Cleveland, the gutless, spineless, heartless, analytical darlings out there in Cleveland. He ends his career where it starts, started, or LeBron James goes to Miami and he takes his talents once again to South Beach. That's what I hope, because the Knicks are going to knock them out of the playoffs. Couple things before we get out of here. Number one, let's start with this, because I've teased it all night. And I did bring this up last night, but it's a new audience. And I'll continue to bang the drum on this because I think I'm ahead of the curve on something. I think this is very cutting edge. I have the perfect replacement for Aaron Boone if the Yankees decide to move on from their manager, which they're not going to do now, but if they decide to move on from him at some point, I do have the perfect guy to replace Aaron Boone. Rosenberg, would you like to guess who that manager that I have selected for the Yankees if, well, let's just say when Aaron Boone ultimately loses his job?
2: Absolutely. What's the clue?
0: There is. What do you mean, what's the clue?
2: What's the clue?
0: This is not phone a friend. What was that show? You're not asking
2: Who Wants to Be a Millionaire?
0: This is not Who Wants to Be a Millionaire.
2: You didn't know that show?
0: Just guess.
2: I need a clue.
0: You're not getting a clue.
2: What direction am I going in?
0: I can't give you a clue.
2: You can't give me any
0: clue? Once you hear what I have to say, you'll understand why. I can't give you a clue. Just guess.
2: Has he ever been a manager in baseball before?
0: No.
2: Okay.
0: Whenever you're ready to do this, because
2: I'm thinking about it.
0: Well, we can't just sit here and wait for you to think. Just
2: throw a name out there. Well, you're not giving me a clue, so now I
0: already teased this for 3 hours. You should have a name ready to go. What the heck? You sit here at 11:45. Let me think about it.
2: I'm thinking about it.
0: You should have thought about it all night. We literally discussed this in the 7 o'clock hour.
2: Because you said something earlier about swimming.
0: Yes.
2: And in relation to the manager, so I'm trying to think of, like, you know, Michael Phelps.
0: No. But I do have the perfect solution for the Yankees to hire as their manager when, we'll call it, or if when Aaron Boone is let go. A great white shark. The Yankees would hire a shark as their manager. Now, hear me out. There is a...
2: An animal?
0: Is it an animal, a mammal, a fish? I'm not really sure when it comes to a shark.
2: How is he going
0: to... He would obviously have a tank where he'd need to be in. So you'd have to buy, if you're the Yankees, you need to buy a tank. You have to have water. And I would imagine you need to have multiple tanks and waters so that the shark does not die. So that's number one. Number two, there would be accountability, because if you lose a game and let's say you are the worst player in the game, you strike out 3 times, the shark would eat you.
2: So you die.
0: Well, that's a little bit morbid. We're just going to go with you'd get eaten by the shark.
2: You'd die.
0: So you'd need a taxi squad. So you're going to need a couple of extra players there. Now, we don't want to be eating the entire team in the first week. So maybe we do, hey, a month in, 2 months in. If you're the worst player on the team in a month, you get eaten by a shark.
2: How do you define who the worst player is? Are you just going straight stat? Or
0: it would be up to the shark.
2: Up to the shark?
0: Yeah. Now, the shark is a little bit unpredictable. He could just decide to eat Brian Cashman, it's possible, which is not what we want him to do. We just want him to eat the players. But
2: so it's going to be a male shark, not a female shark.
0: Yeah, why? Which one is more, do you think is more?
2: I don't know. I wanted to be clear. I want to be clear.
0: Because this is cutting edge. It's never been done before, as far as I'm concerned.
2: That's why I want to be clear.
0: I missed it through the years where the great white shark was hired as a manager.
2: And you want a great white shark, not a hammerhead,
0: not
2: a tiger.
0: Let me clarify. I want a great white shark. I want the supreme shark. Because to me, it strikes fear in the heart of the players, and it brings accountability, and it creates a culture that I think where you have that laissez-faire country club atmosphere right now with the Yankees. If you have a great white shark as your manager and you're afraid of being eaten, I think it would make you not go 0-for-4 and strike out 4 times.
2: I actually think there's more of a chance that would happen, because you're going to be nervous that you're going to die.
0: But again, you keep making this a little bit more morbid. We're just trying to have a little bit of a... It's a friendly family conversation.
2: Oh, I understand. No,
0: you're just going the way of your death. I just wanted to be a little bit... You know, I just said you get eaten. Doesn't mean you can't come back out and perhaps he just spits you out or something like that, you know? You just took it to the level that, you know... I mean, you just get eaten. That's all. You just get eaten.
2: You just get eaten.
0: Yeah, that's it. You like the idea?
2: What if he picks Aaron Judge?
0: Hey, it then you better hit.
2: All right.
0: You better hit.
2: Who do you think the fans would pick number one for this? For the number one shark bait?
0: Probably Volpe.
2: Volpe,
0: at this point,
2: say.
0: Probably, unfortunately for Anthony.
2: I was going to say Anthony Volpe.
0: The first one that would get eaten by a shark. But I think the idea of the striking the... Because I'm trying to... Because this was a phone conversation I had with Robbie in Phoenix last night, where we're trying to... Because Robbie will hire anything over Aaron Boone. He would pick a pencil to manage the Yankees over Aaron Boone. So we got to thinking maybe a great white... Because he called up actually and said, if you were in a boat with Rosenberg and Marash and your cat, and there were sharks circling around the boat, would you save your cat or those two? And I said, I would throw them over immediately and I would save my cat. So that got me saying, hey, would you rather have a shark?
2: So you'd pick an animal over a human?
0: Of course. Yeah. Over you two? Yeah. It was nice knowing you, but you're done. You would think I'm throwing my cat into the water to be eaten by a shark? Absolutely not. And as a dog lover, I expect more from you.
2: Well, you didn't say dog, you said cat.
0: No, but I own a cat. So as an animal lover that you are, as a dog lover, I would think you would understand why I would pick an animal over you.
2: But humans are animals.
0: Okay. I would literally pick you up and throw you into the water so the shark could eat you. Is that visceral enough for you? To save my cat? My special little boy?
2: So keeping in the morbid theme, you're willing to murder me.
0: Okay.
2: For your cat.
0: I guess when you put it that way. I certainly wouldn't want to go to jail. But I think in this situation that was proposed to me by Robbie in Phoenix.
2: Robbie in Phoenix, strange bird.
0: Totally hypothetical. Yes, I would kick you and Marash overboard. You would be eaten by sharks. I would then save my cat. I would then hire the great white shark that ate you and Sean to be the Yankee manager in replacement of Aaron Boone.
2: You think they'd have to paint pinstripes on him?
0: Yes, but I also am worried about the unpredictability. So maybe we do an AI shark. Because I can control...
2: Now you're getting a little bit... Now you're getting into warmer waters.
0: I can control the shark now because he's artificial intelligence. The Yankees are analytically based. They're very much future thinking.
2: There we go. Now we're thinking.
0: So if we were to get an analytically driven AI shark to man the clubhouse and the dugout for the Yankees... to be the replacement of Aaron Boone, I think that we're onto something here. I'm going to email Brian Cashman. I'll CC you on it. And I'll see what he thinks about my AI shark idea.
2: I like how we went from a real shark to an AI shark. I think that was very smart.
0: I think that's the way to go because I don't like the unpredictability of because a shark is, it could do whatever it wants. You know what I mean? It's like Jurassic Park.
2: Well, no one is stopping the shark.
0: Right. But if I have an AI shark, in theory, I can control that shark. Although movies would tell us when you try to create something like this.
2: Right. I mean, we don't want the shark to, you know, go with Skynet. Like, we can't have that.
0: When are you going back on vacation? Remind me. Hopefully it's soon. This is, I've had
2: enough.
0: Well,
2: you don't get the Skynet reference?
0: Yeah, I get it. It's Terminator. 888-808-1019 is the phone number to call. My AI shark idea is a great idea, by the way. And if for those of you that don't understand that was more, might not have been funny, but it was certainly a joke part of the kind. It worked better last night with Papa Giorgio. He was a much better sort of muse than Rosenberg was. Rosenberg took, I think, it a little too literally. Papa Giorgio played along with it. Nick Papa Giorgio, fill-in producer here. 888-808-1019 is the phone number to call. I love the fact that John Harbaugh said today that he is going to utilize Jackson Dart the same way that the Ravens all those years and John Harbaugh all those years utilized Lamar Jackson. That is music to my ears. That puts a huge smile on my face. Lamar Jackson, obviously, multiple time MVP, a great regular season quarterback. Now, obviously, I want Jackson Dart to be both a regular season quarterback and a playoff contributor as well. But let's start with the regular season stuff and this idea that Jackson Dart is going to run the football. You can't neuter Jackson Dart. You can't put the training wheels on him. The running aspect of Jackson Dart's game is a big part of his game. It's a big part of the excitement. It's a big part of his effectiveness. And the pocket passer is sort of a dying breed. You can't wrap Jackson Dart in bubble wrap. And thankfully, John Harbaugh is aware of that, which you figured he would be. He's a successful guy, and he had a lot of success with Lamar Jackson as a dual threat quarterback. And I think Harbaugh, one of the reasons why he took this job is because he sees a lot of Lamar Jackson in Jackson Dart.

0: on Thursday. So if you have an STD, if you need a debate that has to be settled, you can present that to me on Thursday. Perhaps a few surprises along the way as well. But we got two more Big Lugowski's 5-hour after hours coming up tomorrow and Thursday as we get everybody set for a second half of the baseball season. That'll do it for me. My thanks to all the listeners. My thanks to all the callers. Am I forgetting anybody?
1: El Pegamento.
2: Paulie Rosenberg.
1: The great glue, Paul Rosenberg.
0: I think I need a drink. That'll do it for me. Danielle McCartan comes your way next. I will talk to you later on tomorrow evening at 7 o'clock right here on After Hours.

0: The Yankees head into the All-Star break with momentum after winning their last four.
1: That baby's gone! Big race! Rings the bell again.
0: Van Rice has been red hot, providing big hits and big power during the Bombers' surge.
2: We always had faith in ourselves that we were going to turn the corner.
0: And now the focus shifts to the second half of the season.
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0: Wednesday morning, New York sports fans. That's right, I'm Danielle McCartan. I'll be talking all things New York sports with you right up till 5 a.m. here in New York City and beyond. Settle in. It's a five-hour-er. And thanks for tuning in. You got Nico Scarlatos and I live right here in Lower Manhattan. That's 888-808-1019. But you already knew that. You can call me up and be part of the conversation, be part of the show today. Oh, and Nico, I forgot to tell you this. Joining us live on the phone at 2:20 this morning, Gary Sheffield Jr. Yes, the son of, but also the host of the Yankees Unloaded podcast. We'll talk some all-star festivities, but also about the second halves for our Yankees and our Mets. So if you're interested, that is at 2:20 a.m. Don't miss it. Congratulations going out to the All-Star Game MVP. That is Cody Bellinger, who had the first two runs batted in of the game. I don't want to hear about how the AL is so weak anymore, man. The AL beat the NL in the big, bad All-Star Game. Anyway, congrats to Cody Bellinger. Hopefully that will, continue to kick his butt back into gear because Yankees need him down the stretch. And kind of where I really wanted to start tonight was kind of there. With the second half of the season about to begin, right? So which players at this point in time, because the standings are still shaking out. You still have teams that think they are going to be contenders. And as the next week or 10 days or 2 weeks kind of come off the calendar, they tick off the calendar, those teams are going to figure out where they ultimately stand. So things are still shaking out, so to speak. But at this moment in time, which players should the Yankees and Brian Cashman have squarely in their crosshairs? So I want you to look at both the lineup additions and the potential pitching staff additions. We're going to look at both here in this opening tonight. Now, again, this can change. Because, again, there are still teams figuring out who they are and where they are and where they belong and where they're going. But as of right now, we know, we, the baseball community, knows that the Yankees have this World Series or bust mantra. Okay? So to address the lineup, they can go in one of different directions. You tell me which one you like best. If you have a suggestion, you know, of your own that you want to include, then by all means, you know the phone number. Call us up. Let us know your great idea. So the first move I think is necessary at this moment. Luis Arraez, a one-year rental. So you put him at second base. You move Jazz Chisholm Jr. back to third base. And you say, ciao, ciao to Ryan McMahon. Now, what would that do? Well, you know what? Not only is Ryan McMahon struggling at the plate, he is struggling in the field, too. And this guy is a guy that was brought on to be that defensive guy. And the Yankees, at the time of his acquisition, would be able to, you know, absorb the inconsistency or the below averageness of his bat, if you will. And this lineup right now is not built that way. So not only is the bat sticking out, the glove is sticking out too. And I quickly looked. I mean, this is not set in stone yet. These are not my recommendations. However, when you compare quickly, third base only stats. Last year, Jazz, compared to this year, Ryan McMahon. Jazz has a better range factor, which would then, of course, help anybody playing shortstop, whoever that is, next to him. I always love playing next to a, I'm a shortstop. I always love playing next to a third baseman that has range. When I was a freshman, there was a senior girl playing third base. She didn't move. So I had to basically cover the entire baseline from second to third. She did not move. You know how hard that made my job, especially as a freshman playing varsity? Very hard. And I can now see at the major league level, it's still that difficult. So if you put Jazz there, he's got a better range factor at third base than McMahon does. So if you take a potential dip at third base defense, in order to welcome in, which is a pretty sure-handed second base lefty hitter Luis Arraez, who's hitting, oh, by the way, 330 on the season, 370 over his last seven, and 373 over his last 15. I mean, those are video game numbers. So if you're telling me I have to take a small dip in the defense at third base by moving Jazz back to third and saying chow chow to Ryan McMahon for a guy that's been hitting 373 over his last 15 games, I mean, dude, you do it, you don't think twice about it. Because McMahon's hitting just 214. So this Luis Arraez, I mean, this is the type of hitter that this team needs. A guy who gets on base. So while third base defense takes a little trail off, which I'm only talking like, and I know there's more to it, of course, but it's like 0.06 on the fielding percentage. Is what Jazz is lower than Ryan McMahon. 0.06. That's not a lot considering what you're getting. You'd be getting at second base is a guy hitting 330 on the season. OMG. This is a nice fit for the Yankees. I like it. And of course, as the rest of the next 2 weeks shake out, hopefully more teams decide that they're going to be sellers and you and I will have more options to consider. But in my opinion, the San Francisco Giants have exactly 0% chance to win their division this year. And they are 10.5 back with 7 teams to leapfrog to get into the NL wildcard. I say, safe to say, put a fork in them. Start to pillage the roster now. And I mentioned this already once before. I am hesitant to shop for a catcher at the trade deadline. Because, as you know, because you have played the sport as well, there are intricacies to that position that are just so hard to learn mid-season. Not impossible, just very difficult. And I'm talking about having to learn all of the idiosyncrasies, everything, the thought process, and read the minds of all of your new pitchers, starters, relievers, even the guys on the AAA shuttle. And at the same time, learning all the hitters, especially if you're switching leagues. Now, add in the fact that some pitchers get finicky about who they want to pitch to. Like some guys only like their guy. And look, I know that it's the catcher's job description. And I completely understand that they would have to relearn everything on the fly. But, I know, like I said, I'm hesitant to move a catcher midseason or trade for one. But this year's trade class, these catchers that are on the market this summer, there seem to be two really good options, at least right now. One of which is Hunter Goodman from the Rockies. Because he gives you the more power bat type option. We'll get into it in a second. Or the other good option could be Ryan Jeffers, who offers more of like a hit for average type bat. They both hit righty. We'll talk about him in a second, too. But I think, let's say Tuesday, right? Well, technically Wednesday. Judge's imaging should be done. We should be hearing about that any moment now. Hopefully during the show tonight or early tomorrow morning, Wednesday morning. But if you look at that imaging and you decide that Aaron Judge is going to be out for a more extended period of time, I'm talking out to like mid-September, God forbid, knock on wood, then I am hands down picking Goodman just for his power numbers. I mean, he has hit 27 home runs already this season. He's got 51 RBI on the year for a team that stinks. You slide him right into that lineup. And as you know, we talked about last season when McMahon was coming over. Was that last year or the year before? Anyway, I'm always concerned about the offense of players coming from Colorado, given, you know, the altitude of the park. So are the offensive numbers inflated? Question mark. I'm always looking into that. But there is nothing to worry about here with Hunter Goodman, because his away numbers are actually much better than his home ones. And you could look it up, or you could just take my word for it. Believe me, I looked it up for you. But at this point in time, where other teams are still, you know, figuring it out, the Rockies already know their fate. So I'm in on him. But the thing is this. I think the Rockies are going to want a lot for him, because he is what they call controllable. He's got two more years after this season of arbitration left. So the price might be a little steep. We'll see. Let's look at Jeffers. I like him because he would be much, air quotes here, cheaper. He would be a rental player for this season only. And I think the Twins would be open and willing to move him because Victor Caratini, he has emerged as their number one catcher with Jeffers was out with a broken hamate bone. Now, don't worry. He's back now. And if you inserted Ryan Jeffers' bat into this Yankees lineup right now, he would have immediately the highest batting average by 13 points. He would have the highest on-base percentage by about 10. And he would have the second highest OPS only to Ben Rice. That is Ryan Jeffers coming from the Twins. So you see, these are both two good options to upgrade at catcher, because Austin Wells and that body of work, man, not good, right? I thought of another situation where if you want to avoid the midseason switch at catcher, the Yankees can get creative. They can move Rice into the primary catcher's role to make way for, in theory, a big bat first baseman. I kind of looked at what might be available. Again, there's like two more weeks until teams actually know what they are and where they're going to be. Ryan Mountcastle, after he comes off the IL, might be a fit, because he's obviously blocked by Pete Alonso there at first base. Might be expendable to Baltimore. But if he, of course, trading within the division. Now you got Josh Bell as another option. But this season, he has eaten up more innings as a designated hitter than a first baseman so far this season. So what do? Maybe you take Josh Bell and you platoon him with Goldschmidt. And you DH him on the days where Goldschmidt's playing as a full-time player. I mean, because Stanton is down and out too, also with no timetable for return. So you can do those things. And I'm just throwing out a few names here to demonstrate that there could be a path this way. Not the best way, but it is a way. And I'm looking at the Royals too. And I'm looking at the Royals and I'm saying, wow, what a disappointment they've been this season. American League Central, they're in last place. They're 13 games out. And you look at the wild card pitcher and you look at the Royals, and they're like 1, 2, 3, 4, 5, 6, 7. They have to supplant 8 teams to win a wild card spot on a team with those players. Are they willing to blow it up? Is Vinny Pasquantino going to become available? Things to watch over the next 2 weeks or so. But, of course, again, we talked about this. You're worried about putting Ben Rice behind the plate, of course, on a more consistent basis, because that could, on his offense, that could cause a plateau or even a decline to the offense that he's been able to put up so far this season, which has been the most power bat in that Yankees lineup. I hear you. I understand the concern. And I really don't think that the Yankees should walk into this and be the smartest guy in the room. They should not outsmart themselves in this situation. Because as long as the two catchers understand their assignment, there really should be no issues in securing at least one of them Goodman from Colorado or Jeffers from Minnesota. So you demote Austin Wells, who's been a no-show at the plate except for a spark here or there, hoping that he's going to catch fire. You demote him to backup, and you use him to get the new guy, whoever it is, up to speed. And then when you insert one of those two guys in the lineup, either one of them would be an immediate upgrade offensively. Now we spin and we look at the Yankees pitching staff. What do you do to upgrade it? Well, I tend to think that this starting pitching staff, once the band gets back together, is among the best in the league. And I'm not sure if I would make a trade for Tarek Skubal, because he would be a true rental. I mean, he is an unrestricted free agent this winter. And do you really give up the farm for a guy that may or may not re-sign? Juan Soto 2.0? I'm not sure. But again, the bunching of the AL, we're just going to have to wait and see. Because as it stands right now, the Detroit Tigers are 3.5 out of the final wildcard spot. Yet they have to leapfrog 1, 2, 3, 4, 5, 6 teams. They'd have to supplant 6 teams to get there. Again, let it shake out. But again, even at the same, I'm not sure that I would empty the farm system for Skubal. A rental. Oh, like a half a season rental. And to me, the full court press should be on for still the best relief pitcher in the game, Mason Miller. And if you've been hanging with me for a while, you know that I have wanted the Yankees, not the Mets really, because since they had Edwin Diaz, I wanted the Yankees to make a move for Miller when he was an actual athletic, still pitching home games in Oakland. And I'm fully aware that yesterday he said he wasn't, quote, a big city guy. Well, I think I call that a minor workaround if you ask me, because if I'm the Yankees, I'm going to start mailing him pamphlets of Greenwich. Next day, I'm going to mail him a pamphlet of Alpine, New Jersey. He could be neighbors with C.C. Sabathia. You can send him a pamphlet, Franklin Lakes, New Jersey. Just because you're a Yankee doesn't mean that you need to be in the city. And for Mason Miller, I would pretty much give up any of the assets that the Yankees have. That is how good he is. Name your price. Like, still, there are 12 metrics on Baseball Savant. Mason Miller is in, ready for this, the 100th percentile in 6 of those 12 metrics. 6! And over the 96th percentile in 3 more. The Yankees need this guy. They have needed this guy. For years they have needed Mason Miller. Forget Doval. Can you imagine David Bednar as the setup man to Mason Miller? I mean, this is as close to Jeff Nelson, Mike Stanton, to Mariano Rivera as we are going to see in the game today as baseball fans. I know Mason Miller was asked about a potential trade to the Yankees. His response, there was no audio to it, I just saw it in writing. He said, this is a quote, he said, it's a compliment. They're a very good team, and they're interested in good players. Bam! Mason Miller to the Yankees. Make it happen, Brian Cashman. I really don't care, for the most part, who it costs. So can you, let's recap, let's zoom out. At this point in time, Wednesday, July 15th, can you imagine if Brian Cashman could pull off Arise, who's a rental, either Goodman or Jeffers the rental, and Mason Miller, not only would that be a home run, that would be a grand salami from Arthur Avenue. Like, start cutting up the ticker tape. That is, of course, only if Aaron Judge returns, because the Yankees will not win a World Series without him. And so we can play fantasy GM all night long if you want. But the results of that imaging is what everyone around the entire league is waiting on with bated breath. The Yankees can win the World Series only with Aaron Judge, not without him. So let's wait and see. What do you think of my very preliminary trade deadline plan for the Yankees? Call me up. 888-808-1019 is the phone number to get aboard. My name is Danielle McCartan. Let's go to Michael. He's calling from Patterson, New Jersey. What's up, Michael?
1: Yeah, I really called him about Ben Rice, but I have another point to say after.
0: You got it. Go ahead.
1: So do you think that the home run derby will affect his swing when he comes back, whatever, when they restart second half?
0: Yeah, I know we talked about that over the weekend, and I was thinking about this, watching him. I don't think so, because I don't think he really got into it that much. I was watching his swing. It didn't change much. I think Ben Rice is going to be fine.
1: And also, I think they should re-sign Chaz. And I think Rosario, whenever you put him in the game, he does really good. So why not make him the everyday third baseman? You could try it out. Thank you so much.
0: Yeah, Michael, that's not a bad idea for right now. You know, you've got 2 weeks to play for it. Why not? Because I think Ryan McMahon is as good as gone. His glove is not as advertised this season. His bat certainly is not. And the Yankees are not in a position where they were in years past, last year even, where they can absorb that bat into that lineup. They're not in that same spot. So maybe you demote Ryan McMahon, and then, you know, you got Rosario out there for 2 weeks. See what he can do. But I'm not sure that makes the team any better when Luis Arraez is out there, who's hitting, like I said before, 330 on the season. I'm not looking at it, but I don't think Ahmed Rosario is hitting 330 on the season. Just a guess. And I could pull it up right now. Ahmed Rosario, 238. Who would you rather have in your everyday lineup? A guy hitting 330 or a guy hitting 238? I know my answer. Luis Arraez every day. And you move Jazz Chisholm back to third. As far as re-signing Jazz, I'm not jumping onto that boat just yet. Not yet. Because Jazz Chisholm, in years past, has disappeared in the postseason. Disappeared. If I'm going to re-sign a guy for a longer-term contract, I want to see him produce when it matters. When the lights are brightest, I want to see him produce. Jazz has the opportunity, most likely, this season to do it. But I'm not offering any contract just yet. Okay, 888-808-1019. My name is Danielle McCartan. Settle in. Give me a call at that phone number. Or if, for whatever reason, if you can't call, you can always get at me on your favorite social media platform. I run them all. It's at Coach McCartan. And I'll be coming right back with you. Talk some Yankees baseball. And again, we have Gary Sheffield Jr. joining us on the phone, live, believe it or not, at 2:20 a.m. Danielle McCartan, right here on The Fan.
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0: It's a late Tuesday night. I don't really sleep before these shifts, and it's kind of wild. It's, if you're a police officer, you know the feeling. Nurse, know the feeling. Like, it's a weird flip-flop of the normal day-to-day. But someone who is also used to the flip-flop, the change in body clock, if you will, is a good friend of the show, Tina from Fox 5. Tina, are you leaving the studio? Are you going home? Oh, no, we lost her. What the heck? I set that up so nice. What happened? Oh, what? She said she was going to. So what happened was I got in before, and in the newsroom, they had on Fox 5. She just texted me. Literally got disconnected as you were coming to me. I'll call right back. Okay, deal. Okay, deal. Yeah, so I got here before, and in the newsroom is, you know, they have the TVs on. This newsroom keeps getting smaller and smaller, by the way, with all the construction that's going on around here. But the one door is closed. The other one's... Okay, so I see on the TV, I see Fox 5 is on. And there's Tina right on the TV as I'm walking by. So I text her a picture of herself, which I tend to do when Madeline Burke is on late on ESPN. I'll send her a picture. And just, you know, just to start a conversation. Because these shifts are a little bit lonely, you know? Like, not... When you find somebody that's awake at this time, you're like, oh, cool. And those that call, of course, you know, it's, you get it. So so I saw it. She said she was going to call. And here she is calling back. Hey, Tina.
1: Hello, Danielle.
0: How's it going?
1: Thank you for watching. I'm good. Caught a little bit of your, when I jumped in this car at first, caught a bit of your show talking about the arranged in the Yanks. Sorry, I'm having so many issues.
0: Are you going through the tunnel? That could be it.
1: You got me now. I'm back.
0: I got you. Okay.
1: I'm so sorry.
0: That's fine. So you're going home now after the shift. All right. So what do you think? Moves for the Yankees. What do you think?
1: I like your ideas. Arise, Miller, sounds good. It's always tough, you know. Gosh, I mean... Got to move Austin Wells. You're right. But again, and this is something, and we just had Derek Jeter on Good Day New York earlier Tuesday. Mm-hmm. Again, we don't know what day it is.
0: I know.
1: Is it Wednesday morning?
0: Yesterday.
1: Is it Tuesday night?
0: Yeah.
1: You know, there's this team is not whole, and it'll be really interesting to see when, and hopefully he will be able to, when Aaron Judge can come back.
0: Yeah.
1: Still weigh in on Rodon. It's really amazing that this team isn't whole. And sure enough, I mean, you got to love it. It's a part of the entertainment. Only the fourth ever Yankee named MVP of the All-Star Game on this very night.
0: Wow.
1: So very interesting, right?
0: Do you know the other three?
1: So Mo Rivera, exactly 13 years ago, the last time
0: There
1: was a shutout. That was when the AL shut out the NL. I think that was 3-0 in 2013.
0: Okay.
1: So that was Mo. Of course, Derek Jeter. Uh-huh. Oh, my God. I can't even think of his year right now. But Giancarlo.
0: Yeah.
1: Giancarlo was the last Yankee.
0: So is it a fourth?
1: So is Belly. Yeah, that's it. And Belly is the fourth.
0: I mean, Jeter, Rivera, Stanton, Bellinger. That's a pretty good list to be a part of.
1: I know. Pretty interesting. I mean, I wonder what his dad had to say about that. I'm thinking of that. Probably pretty cool. I'm sure he connected with him after the game.
0: Yeah, well, I'm sure. They're probably there, you'd think, down in Philly. It's not
1: far. Oh, absolutely. Yeah.
0: Did you go to the Home Run Derby?
1: So, no. We've been kind of all cars, all hands on deck for the World Cup.
0: Right.
1: The World Cup is also on Fox. So it kind of, yes, the All-Star game was on Fox, only in Philly, but the way that we had everything arranged, plus, and this goes back to our crazy shift, I normally do the news Tuesday, Wednesday, and Thursday, 4:30 a.m. So I usually wake up at 1:30.
0: Yeah.
1: But because of the World Cup, when the Knicks were in the finals, because of the All-Star game, they shift me back to sports every so often. But like Thursday morning, I'll be waking up at this hour to go to anchor the news at 4:30. Tomorrow's kind of like a midday shift nightmare kind of a scenario.
0: Wow.
1: Watch the England Argentina game, report on it real quick, and then go basically go to bed.
0: You
1: like,
0: try
1: right
0: to. Do you sleep?
1: Because
0: I try to, and I can't ever.
1: So I can because I'm so exhausted from not having a rhythm.
0: Yeah.
1: So I fall. I sleep it just sucks waking up for me. Like, that's the doozy. So, I should be going to bed 5:30 tomorrow night. I'll still be on the air 5:30. Mm-hmm. Probably won't get to bed till 7:30, and then I'll have to wake up 1:30, shower, drive. I live in New Jersey, drive to Manhattan, yeah. Do my own hair and makeup. So it's a little tricky, but it's good for life. But I know all the overnight hosts.
0: Well, there you go. See, I'm getting more hours. It's summertime, I'm getting more hours.
1: Yes.
0: So
1: I'll call in if I hear your voice. And Danielle, I was actually thinking of you over the weekend. Remember when I came with our Fox 5 cameras to your school, mm-hmm. when Tommy DeVito, mm-hmm. and his agent John Stellato came to visit the kid that made that 3D pinched fingers thing?
0: Yep.
1: So the T-shirt that Sean gave, did you get the T-shirt?
0: Yes.
1: With the pinch fingers and the Italian flag?
0: Yep.
1: We had a block party, a big cookout, and each house had to cook food from their ethnicity.
0: Okay.
1: So we had Latin food from the couple from Puerto Rico. We had Indian food. We had Middle Eastern food. We had Greek food. And I did the Italian food, and I wore that T-shirt.
0: Oh, you got one too? I didn't know. He gave you one too?
1: Yes.
0: Oh, that's awesome.
1: I wore the T-shirt, and right away, one of my neighbors who grew up in Cedar Grove as well, went to the same high school. Well, he didn't go to the same high school as Tommy, but grew up a little bit after Tommy, or a little bit before Tommy was playing. And he was like, did Tommy DeVito give you that T-shirt? I'm like, you know he did.
0: Yeah. Hey, did you know he bought us lunch that day, too?
1: The pizzas, right?
0: Yes.
1: That was the coolest thing.
0: Crazy.
1: That was so cool.
0: You know, and then I saw him at the Super Bowl. I went out to the Super Bowl. And then
1: I saw that
0: Ronnie, the kid Ronnie, made another one with a Super Bowl ring on it that I presented to him.
1: No way! Yeah. Yes. Oh my gosh, that's so cute. That's awesome. Those kids.
0: It was just a full circle thing. It was kind of crazy. Like a classroom is such like a I don't want to say sacred, but it's like it's a sacred spot. And like
1: it is, it's
0: you
1: a safe
0: have,
1: place. Yeah.
0: Yes, and you've been in there. He's been in there. Like, not many people have been in my classroom from the outside, so it's like a weird it's a weird feeling. It is.
1: Oh, that's cool though. That those kids got to see him.
0: Yeah, that was awesome. That was a fun time. Man, what's that?
1: No, I said that was a good time. That was the height of the Tommy DeVito, back to Giants quarterback time.
0: Right. All right. So I got to tell you that my Mawa Phillies have a game Thursday night. If you want to come and cover it, if you find some time.
1: Oh, love it. And if I'm awake, because that's one of my 1:30 a.m. wake ups.
0: Oh,
1: so
0: okay.
1: I definitely will if my eyes are open.
0: All right. Well, you're always invited. I'm sure I texted your name on the board to CC to Christina. So. That's her cousin. That's her cousin, by the way. I play with her.
1: Yeah, that's my cousin that plays with Danielle on the same team.
0: By the way, Tina, when I was just talking about third baseman that I play next to that have a lot of range, I like when she plays third base. She has range.
1: Oh my God, that's awesome! So there she goes.
0: Say, some don't.
1: Love
0: but
1: it.
0: I like playing next to her. All right, Tina, I'll let you go. Thanks for checking in. That was cool.
1: I will, Danielle. I'm sure I'll catch you on a couple of the shows over the next few weeks.
0: All right, you got it. Thanks, Tina. I appreciate
1: it. Bye-bye.
0: Bye. Well, that's pretty cool. 888-808-1019 is the phone number to get aboard. Tina Servacio from Fox 5. Sports, news, does it all. Got to be ready for anything in this business. Any time of day, ready to go. So, appreciate that. That was really cool. And if you got some ideas on what the Yankees should do this trade deadline, I know we're kind of inching towards it a little bit. In the All-Star game, Junior Caminero got hit by the pitch and went down like a sack of bricks. So my cousin lives outside of Tampa, and we're in like a little group chat, some of my cousins. He's a Rays fan. And the panic in the text messages, all capital letters, when he got hit. OMG, are you kidding me? WTF, season's over if he's out, like straight, boom, boom, boom, boom, four in a row. And I'm just like, ooh, like you don't ever want to root for somebody to get hurt, obviously. But if it happened, well, then that would be a clearer path for the Yankees to win the AL East. Now, so my cousin, he has kids and he always says, you got to respect the pause, Danielle. I don't get to watch this stuff live. I always have to catch up. So this was actually after it happened when he saw it. He got it. So then I said, all right, well, they have the results. Do you want to know or do you want to respect the pause and keep waiting? And he was like, I want to, please, he said, is it bad? I said, oh, well, the x-rays are negative. He's fine. Big baby. He said, ah, thank God. You scared me. Like, what? Oh, man. Well, actually, he just said he's going to be coming up, too. He's coming up to visit my cousin. And he's trying to get me to hit 3 stadiums, maybe 4, with him in the 7 days that he's here. I know. We have Yankees tickets for the Wednesday day game next week. He wants me to go with him to Phillies, work an overnight shift, 2 to 6 a.m. on Saturday morning, get home around 7, eat, you know, feed the dog, whatever, and then go with him to Philadelphia to see the Mets play Saturday. Then Wednesday, go to the Yankee game, maybe get a Met game in between, and then he wants to drive out, all of us, drive out to Pittsburgh to see a Pittsburgh Pirates game against the Cubs the following weekend. I'm like, I don't know if I could do this. I don't know if I could swing this. I got, like, work schedule. Like, obviously, I'm not going to turn down something here to do any or all of that. But might be able to get the Philly one in. I definitely have the Yankee one scheduled for Wednesday afternoon. It's a day game, so that's cool. We got 4 tickets. 1 for me, 1 for him, 1 for his 2 kids. They're like 10, so they're young. That's cool. Anyway. I love going to baseball games, so I'm going to do as many as I can. And if that means driving out to Pittsburgh, leaving at like 3 in the morning, driving out to Pittsburgh, if I'm not scheduled here, I think I'm going to do it. Anyway, no pun intended. I really didn't mean to do this here, but it came out. This year's iteration of the Home Run Derby was, ready, a home run. I'm Danielle McCartan, and I love the change in the format. I want to hear your thoughts as well. 888-808-1019. If you're on hold, stay there. I'll get to you after this break, okay? So this year's iteration of the Home Run Derby, a home run. Your thoughts coming up next right here on The Fan.
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this, well, either early Wednesday morning or late Tuesday night, just a matter of perspective. Wanted to talk about the Home Run Derby, and I know it happened, I guess, now 2 nights ago, but I think that it proved something. I think that it proved that, I'm talking about the change in the format. I think it proved that it's not about the speed of the competition, actually. It's about the action and the engagement in it. And again, Danielle McCartan, welcome in. And I can't tell you if this year's Home Run Derby was longer or shorter than in years past, but I can tell you it was more engaging. I was tired. I was annoyed that it started at 8.

p.m. I'll be honest with you, instead of like, you know, 7, because it happened Monday night and I worked the overnight. Now, see, I'm getting a little older now. So when you work an overnight now, I feel like it takes me like a day or now two to fully recover from it. Like it used to be just boom, one day, bounce back, Monday morning, going to school, I'm fine. Now it's like, well, need 2 days now. Uh-oh. But anyway, so I was a little annoyed that it started at 8 o'clock. I'll be honest with you, especially since the game was in Philadelphia. I felt like it should have started at 7, but whatever. I watched the first round in the living room on a couch. I went in my room and for the rest of it, and I watched it from my bed. The dog was sleeping. He was upside down on the bed. But I can tell you that this year, it was more engaging. And although I was tired, I actually stayed up and watched not only through the end of it, but the post-game coverage too. The post-event coverage too. Like, how fantastic were Jordan Walker's parents, his grandmother? It was just like, it was just awesome. So authentic. They were so happy. They had everybody around them in the stands high-fiving them, cheering with them. I mean, look, Major League Baseball ditched the timer in this year's Home Run Derby, and it won big, I think, in the general interest category. Like, I know it wasn't exactly what we're used to seeing before they started playing around with it, you know, like the 10 outs thing, but it did feel closer. And I just think it was a major improvement of what over what we have been seeing with that clock. And I know this is the first time Netflix did this event. I think the broadcast got a lot of things right. Number one, I could not get enough of the drone home run path on the replay cam. Like, I thought that was awesome. I wanted to see more of it. As they showed the replay and the drone followed the path of the ball into the stands, that was sick. Two, I love that they actually showed where the ball landed. Like, who caught it or who didn't catch it. Like, I think that's also missing from our local broadcast, too. Like, I want to see more of it from YES and from SNY. Foul balls, you know, when the fans have the reaction of, oh, like, I don't want to watch a guy chewing gum in the batter's box. I want to see what happened. Did the guy catch it? Did he drop it? Did he fall off the thing? Like, I want to know. So I want to see more of that in our local broadcast. I think they did a good job of it in the Netflix and the Home Run Derby. Because some of the moments were funny. Like, the guy that hit him in the glove and he dropped it. Like, oh, some were dramatic. Like the guy in, like, left center field that caught it off the side of the stadium from the mid-level. That was dramatic. Like, I don't know. I just think that including these moments enhances the broadcast. And it allows the fans, I think, to become, like, part of it, if that makes sense. Like, fans are also characters in the game as a viewer. And, like, there was one where, who was it? They kept hitting it in the same exact spot in left field. Oh, the guy from the Red Sox, Contreras. Every home run ended up in the same spot. So then you saw the guys, like, scrambling on the ground for it. Like, I like seeing that. Maybe it's just me. I don't know. And the third thing they got right was Netflix, that where they mic'd up the player areas, however they did it, it was top-notch. Because two golden nuggets came out of microphones that were not tied to the players. One of which was when Ben Rice finished. He walked up to the mound to hug his dad. And some mic somewhere caught him saying to his dad, oh, that was so fun. And I thought that was so awesome. And then the second time was when Jordan Walker won. And he walked over to Kyle Schwarber. And Schwarber congratulated him and said, you know, I think he patted him on the chest. And he said, way to lock it in. I'm proud of you. I thought that was awesome, too. And we would not have gotten these golden nuggets had Netflix and Major League Baseball, for lack of a better term, bugged their player zones in the way that they did. They did a great job. So I just think that this is a fantastic example of change for the better, including the realization that clocks don't always equal a better product. Not in this, anyway. Regular season baseball, the clock is absolutely necessary. That is the best thing that has happened to the sport of baseball in years, is that pitch clock. But for an event like the Home Run Derby, like, think about it. When you go to a batting cage, because I was thinking about it, you go to a batting cage
and you just continue.

0: of the white ball into the black night sky, knowing he just won it all. Absolute cinema. Amazing. So hats off to Netflix. Hats off to Major League Baseball for getting it so, so right. And, you know, at the top of the hour, I did want to talk about the comment that Barry Bonds made on the couch afterward. He said, it was the best home run derby I have ever seen. And I started thinking about it. And I agree with it. I agree with it. I mean, Barry Bonds, who has, I mean, one of the best home run hitters that, that is part of my generation. I'm 38. Barry Bonds is among the best, not just in my generation, really, but in the history of the game. And he's saying it was the best home run derby I've ever seen. Well, then you got to take a second look at this. And I did. There's Barry Bonds on the TV right now. All-star home run moments. There it is. All-star game home moments. So I took another look at it. And I know some runners-up would be Josh Hamilton at Yankee Stadium, Mark McGwire at Fenway Park. I rewatched them. I still think Jordan Walker's better. And again, I told you, I was tired. But I even stayed up to watch the postgame where he was sitting between Barry Bonds and Albert Pujols on the couch with Rizzo on the end. I thought Rizzo was fantastic, by the way. And then they had his parents sitting in the back, standing in the back with his grandmother. I mean, I thought that was awesome. And then who was it? I always forget his name. Ryan Howard brought over the Liberty Bell. He interrupted. Sorry, he said, and he gave him. He christened him with the Liberty Bell chain right there on the. I mean, it was just perfect. Netflix for the first time doing this. Was perfect. And I saw people complaining, oh, well, I didn't get to see it because I, you know, it wasn't on TV. I mean, who doesn't have a Netflix account or one that they can borrow? Like nowadays, like I think, doesn't everybody have a Netflix account? Like that's the society we're living in. So unfortunately, it is what it is. I just get pissed off when I go to put on a channel and second channel and a third channel, that app, this out. App and I can't find the game. That's when I get pissed off. I shouldn't have to subscribe to 10 different things to watch a Yankee game. I shouldn't. But to have a home run derby on Netflix, I thought was fine. See, and if you really wanted to see the All-Star game, that was on regular TV. It was. So I just thought that the home run derby, the coverage of it for the first time, Netflix doing it, I thought it was cinematic. I did. And I can't wait till next year. And I love the rule change. So is this one of the best home run derbies of all time? Yes. No doubt about it. Yes, it was. Okay, if you're on hold, I see you there. I see you there. Quick reset here. Let's go to the top of the hour. I'm going to get you in the order that you called coming up next. My name is Danielle McCartan, and we'll talk about the best home run derbies you have ever seen to kick off the 1 a.m. hour right here on The Fan.
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0: just jumping in the car too. 888-808-1019. Wanted to talk about Yankees moves to make at the trade deadline. Your thoughts on the home run derby? I thought it was excellent. And what was the best home run derby performance that you have ever seen? I believe, in my opinion, Jordan Walker from the other night takes the cake. Okay? Those are the three topics we've got on the board for right now. Of course, many more coming. I'm here at 5 a.m. There's so many more things we have to talk about. But those are the three that I have unveiled so far. Okay? 888-808-1019. To the phones we go. Michael in Lake Mary, Florida. Hi, Michael.
1: Hey, Danielle. How's What's it going up? Over there?
0: You know, it's going. You know.
1: Yeah, I know. You're doing a show. I know.
0: Doing a show.
1: Exactly.
0: I heard Elvis Duran say that once, and I laughed out loud, and I was like, I need to use that.
1: Right, right. Exactly. Pretty cool. It's good to have you on a weeknight, too.
0: Yes, good to be here.
1: Let's talk about the Yankees here with the second half coming. You know, you got me really excited when you mentioned about possibly a Mason Miller move. Oh my goodness.
0: God.
1: I mean, that is the guy. You know, think about the domino effect if that happens, right? Because now, you got, like you said, that was a great comparison about that'll be the closest thing to having the Stanton Nelson bridge to Mariano, right? The things we missed. But you're really shortening that game to a 7-inning game pretty much with Bednar coming in and then Miller coming, you know, to closing it out. But think of the domino effect with this now. You got the big four as your starters. And don't forget about Max Fried, too. I mean, you have to assume he has to be coming back also. He's a left-handed ace in your top four.
0: Yes.
1: You got Fried, Schlittler, Cole, Rodon. Now, you take Weathers and Warren, they go to the bullpen, you DFA or say goodbye to Duvall. I don't want to see him here anymore. I've had enough of him. He's just not mentally tough to me. He's got to go.
0: Yep.
1: You got Sneaky Hill, you know, with the sidearm coming on the left side. And then,
0: you've got
1: Cruz.
0: Hedrick's all right.
1: Yeah, Hedrick and Cruz. And now you've got your bullpen. So by making this move, you don't have to make another bullpen move because you got built-in moves, moving starters over to the pen. But of course, everything contingent upon Aaron Judge coming back, because you got to really look at it like this. You got to move your chips to the table this year because you don't know what kind of baseball, if baseball, you're going to have next year.
0: Correct.
1: What are you waiting for? Stop hugging the prospects already. It's time to make the move, get what you need going, and hopefully see there. So that was my excitement. You got me excited looking at Mason Miller.
0: And I'm thinking about, they're not going to just want they're not just going to want prospects, the Padres, because that they know that that he is their ace in the hole, so to speak. So, you know, if they want Dominguez, if they want Volpe, if they want Caballero, if they want Jazz, like whoever they want, give it to them.
1: Right, you're just changing the dynamic of the team. You got to set the team up for to be playoff ready because you got guys that I've mentioned to you this before. You got guys that get you to the playoffs, and you guys to get you through the playoffs.
0: Yeah.
1: Mason Miller is a guy to get you through the playoffs.
0: Yep.
1: But amazing. Hey, Daniel, before you go, when is your competition that you're doing this thing?
0: They have me going on Thursday.
1: Okay, going on Thursday. So just three things to tell you. We're proud of you. We love you. And LFG DMC. You go get them, okay?
0: Thanks. You know, there is a live stream, too. And if you go on, like, Fanatics YouTube, there's a live stream of it, too. So you can watch.
1: Well, if we can catch that, but I'm rooting for you as always, okay?
0: Thank you, yeah. So I got an email today. So the competition on Thursday is between 3:30 and, like, 6:30 p.m. So my tentative time to start is 4 p.m. So only a half hour in. So I think it's like the opening ceremonies by Tom Brady, and then pretty much I'm like the next pretty much to go. So
1: wait, then you and then you got a game after that too?
0: No, I'm not going to be able. I mean, maybe.
1: Oh,
0: I don't think I'm going to make it to that game. I don't know.
1: I was like, I know you're the ubiquitous one that I call you, but I think that would really be pulling off a feat if you did that.
0: So let me think about this. If I was told too, like if you get stuck behind like somebody. You know, like somebody in there, they're getting content for Instagram. Then you got to wait behind them. It could take longer. But if I'm 4 o'clock, they told me it'd be about an hour. That would be 5 o'clock. About an hour to drop my dad off. That would be 6 o'clock. Pick the dog, drive to my house. That would be 45. I can maybe make it late to my game. Maybe.
1: If you pull that off, that would be quite a few. But listen, have fun, though. Have fun no matter what.
0: Yeah,
1: have fun
0: thanks.
1: With it, you know?
0: You know,
1: I was
0: talking to Paulie Rosenberg too before, and he's like, look, I know how competitive you are, but you just have to stop and look at this and say, you're competing in this, and this is freaking awesome. I was like, yeah, I know.
1: Yeah.
0: I know.
1: It is. It's great. Great. Awesome.
0: All right.
1: Well, go get them, okay?
0: I'll do my best. You know that.
1: All right. We'll talk to you on Saturday. Take care.
0: Thanks, Michael. Bye. Yeah. So if you don't know, I'll talk about it a little bit later, but if you don't know, I'm competing in the Fanatics games, which is crazy in and of itself, quite honestly. Paulie Rosenberg's right. The first prize is $1 million. I'm not coming out here thinking I'm going to beat Tom Brady and win $1 million. That's not what I'm thinking. But there are 17 on my count, and I'm one of them, females in the competition, female athletes. And the top female wins $50,000. That might be an attainable goal. And I, you know, my mom's been telling me these things, and actually Paulie said it too before when I got here. Because I'm worried because, like, Diana Taurasi's competing and, like, Candace Parker's competing. And Paul was like, Danielle, you're not beating them in a three-point competition because that's part of it. But can they kick a soccer ball? And I was like, I don't know. And he was like, exactly. My mom says the same thing. What do you know? What do you think? Maybe they don't know how to kick a field goal. And maybe they don't. But I've been working on it, too. It's not that easy. I was out there. Now, let me get the date. I was out there Monday for an hour and 10 minutes in the hot freaking sun. And then I wasn't satisfied. So I went back, and I wasn't planning on it. I went back Tuesday. I was out there for about 40 minutes, 93 degree air temperature. You know it was hotter on the turf. I was a little bit more satisfied. I'm going to go back again, extra tired. I'm going to go back again later today, Wednesday, for the final time. And then that's it. All the preparations have been made. I'm going for a sport massage, a stretching massage, 4 p.m. on Wednesday. So just to get myself ready. And I'm going to take a melatonin around probably like 5:30 p.m. And I'm going to get a full night's sleep, eat my Frosted Flakes for breakfast, and get on the way. I'm taking a ferry over with my dad. My dad's coming. He's going to be carrying my things. He gets to walk around with me to all different things. Crazy, right? And I was like, you know, you're probably going to have to take some videos of things. Oh, he said, no way. I can't. What do you mean take videos? Like, Dad, are you serious? Like you have to like take a video or two of me doing these things so I can like, you know, post them. Oh, he said, okay. All right. Screw you. You know, it's good. You know, if I post it and there's a finger in it, you know, he did it. 888-808-1019. Isn't that like the dad move? The fingers, you know, in the viewfinder of all the cameras. Or is it just mine? I don't know. All right, let's go to Al from Staten Island, and he's coming home from the All-Star game. Al, what'd you think of the game tonight?
2: Typical, Danielle. I mean, you know, the All-Star games, from when I first watched them 50 years ago, it was pure National League dominance. Now, you know, it's reversed, and it's pure American League dominance. Mm-hmm. It was like, say, a D1 team playing D-ball. That's the way the National League bats looked again tonight. I mean, it, I said to myself, I paid an awful dear price money-wise mm-hmm. for these tickets. And I know they do release tickets earlier in the day, and it wasn't that bad when they did the release for 11, but we were already in transit. Mm-hmm. And, you know, I hadn't gone to one in a while. I've been to quite a few. I've been fortunate enough to have been to quite a few in my lifetime, and it's been a little bit of a span, so I figured the proximity from where I live to go.
0: Sure.
2: Told my buddy he was all for it, so we went, and it was kind of like a typical All-Star game. I said to myself, these games haven't changed any different from when I've gone in the past.
0: No,
2: it was a dull-a-thon, to be honest with you. It was no excitement. The pure excitement was when Vargas hit the home run. That was a bomb.
0: That was it, huh?
2: It was hit hard. It was up there.
0: What about the, because I saw on TV a little bit as I was getting ready, you know, taking the dog out back in. The fireworks show I thought was awesome with the Ray Charles thing. That was cool.
2: Yeah, that was pretty neat. You know, that looked like that was done. When you look at it up in the screen, it looked like it was done possibly during the 0-1 World Series, because that was done with the Arizona Diamondback logo, like on the scoreboard.
0: Right.
2: So it could have been the All-Star game in 2000 and I don't know, 10, 11, whatever it was.
0: Yeah.
2: Or it could have been maybe during the Yankee-Arizona Diamondback World Series. Or it could have been even in 99 when the Mets played the D-back.
0: Yeah, I'm trying to Google The Ray Charles performance, America the Beautiful. Okay, came before Game 2 of the 2001 World Series.
2: There you go.
0: There it is.
2: Now, let me tell you one thing. You want to see the funniest part of the night which was the coolest part of the night with the sprinklers. You know, the things that, you know, they made the players hold, you know, for, like, fireworks and all that.
0: Yes.
2: MLB personnel, there were some on the American League side and the National League side, on the first base side. And then it was like pulling teeth to get them out of the dugout to hold these things in. They wanted no part of it. Because we were real close. You see their facial expression.
0: Really?
2: It was ridiculous. And like and a guy came with a torch and torched them. It's not like they lit matches or anything.
0: Oh.
2: And I was like, Jesus Christ. I was like, whoa, that was kind of weird. But the way the stadium lit up, that was really neat.
0: Yeah.
2: The flyover and so on and so forth. But I expected a lot more. You see, I'm a lot older than you. You know, I think back to the 71 All-Star game, all Hall of Famers, home runs, good pitching, good defense. This game started off slow and it finished within less than three hours or a three-hour time limit.
0: Yeah.
2: Now, as far as Cody Bellinger and his family, third base side, father came out with Cody's wife and his two young daughters, and the father, you know, took photos. I didn't see his mom. I don't know. I'm assuming, you know, his mom's still with him or whatever. And, you know, he got down in the catcher's stance with his arms extended, hugging his daughters and gave a kiss to his wife. It was a real cool moment. And all the media was snapping shots. And he stood at home plate holding it above his head, you know, like a Stanley Cup hold. And I thought that was pretty cool. And, you know, I thought overall it was done well. But you want to know what? I think it's kind of like overblown, the All-Star games now.
0: Oh, I mean, it's a spectacle. Quickly, before I let you go here, did you go to the Home Run Derby the night before or just the game?
2: Yes, I did. I did make that trip too and paid a price for that monetarily. And I thought it was pretty cool. It was different. I've liked other home run derbies in the past, like the 08 performance by Josh Hamilton, even though he didn't win it at Yankee Stadium. That was phenomenal.
0: Yeah.
2: And, of course, McGuire in Boston in 99.
0: Yeah.
2: That was pretty good. But this is a new thing where, you know, hey, look, you're at the plate, you get your swings, you hit your homies, and then you go home and win. But I'll tell you one thing. I was very happy that Jordan Walker did win.
0: Yes, because me too.
2: Because you know, all those obnoxious Philly fans and seeing the way they were and this, that, and the other thing. And then they're asking us where we're from. I told them Staten Island, New York. You had to hear some of the F-bombs they were giving me.
0: And
2: I'm a pretty big guy. I can handle myself. I wasn't looking for a fight. Because you know something? You're so nice. And it just shut them right up.
0: All right, Al. Thanks for checking in after the game. Appreciate the insights there.
2: And good luck this weekend, by the way. I'm going to try to make it Sunday. Kick some butt.
0: Yeah, I'll be there Sunday, too. I hope to see you.
2: All right, I'll try to stop by and say hello. Take care.
0: Bye, Al. Yeah, I'm going to try to kick some butt. I'll try. That's cool. I love that. I love when people are at the events, like whether it be, you know, when I follow Yankee games, like if you're at the Yankee game and then you call me up afterwards on your way home, I love that. Philly's kind of like a far enough drive. You know, it was over late enough. He's driving home, probably almost home to Staten Island. Checking in. Love that. 888-808-1019. He mentioned McGuire. He mentioned, what's his name, Josh Hamilton. I'm still picking Jordan Walker. We'll talk about that coming up, but I want to get to these calls. Let's go to Charles in the order that you called. Charles is calling from Connecticut. Hey, Charles. Charles. All right, put you back on hold there. All right, let's go to Chino in Fort Lee. Hey, what's on your mind?
3: Hey, Danny. Yeah, what's up? How you doing?
0: All right, how are you?
3: Good, good. I'm just calling in to give you some good luck.
0: Thank you.
3: And let you know that I did bet on you. They have you on there.
0: No way.
3: I promise you, I'll show you on Sunday if you win that I want to.
0: What? What app has that?
3: Fanatics.
0: The Fanatics app has who's going to win the games?
3: Like, you could bet on contestants, and you're one of them. I was like, oh, Danielle? Great.
0: Get out of here.
3: She's an all-around athlete. I got money on her.
0: Is it the Fanatics sport? Is it the Fanatics app or the Sportsbook app? Are these two different things?
3: I believe it's on both. They have a free option, like a free, you know, select five winners. And then they have it on the sport. They have it on the Sportsbook, too. I have the ticket. I screenshotted it.
0: Wait a minute. I have it right here.
3: I'll be there all weekend. So I'll show you.
0: OMG. What were my odds?
3: I'm not sure, but they were like... I don't want to tell you and get you upset.
0: No, I don't care. They're probably 50,000 to whatever.
3: No, I think it was like 20 to 1 or something like that.
0: 20 to 1, not 20, bad. That actually
3: 25 to 1, something like that. I don't remember.
0: Oh, I'm going to have to check this out on the next commercial. I had no idea. So thanks for letting me know.
3: Yeah, I'll be there pretty much most of the weekend, maybe Friday or Sunday. Definitely Sunday. I'll be there all Sunday.
0: Okay, yeah.
3: Maybe even Saturday. Saturday's the biggest event, though, right? I'm not sure.
0: I don't know about Saturday. I'm there Thursday to compete, and then Sunday for like the wrap up ceremony or whatever.
3: Oh, so Thursday's all the competitions.
0: No,
3: the competitions
0: go throughout the whole weekend. I'm just scheduled for Thursday.
3: Okay, and then you'll find out Sunday who wins.
0: Yes. Oh my god. Well, you could track it online. I remember tracking it last year. You could see like the leaderboard. So once I put up my numbers Thursday, I'm gonna be glued to it. I'll tell you that much.
3: What time Thursday are you on?
0: The competition is slated. It's a 3:30 is the opening ceremony, so to speak, till 6:30, and my tentative time based on my email that they sent me is 4 p.m. on Thursday.
3: I might be able to do it. I'm going to come in hot on my motorcycle so I can get parking.
0: Oh, that's a good idea. Well, parking outside the 1 year was $90.
3: Yeah, no, I can't do it. The ticket's already $120, right?
0: I know. So that's why we're going to park in Hoboken and take the ferry over.
3: Oh, I'm in Fort Lee, so, I mean, I have the liberty. If you guys ever want to use my parking, then, no problem.
0: Sounds good.
3: You were one of the guys.
0: Oh my god, I found the app, by the way. Yeah. There I am. Danielle McCartney.
3: There is an app.
0: The fan. I got
3: there
0: it.
3: There is an app, yeah. You see it? You see you're on there?
0: Yeah, I can't wait to show my dad.
3: That's pretty cool, right? It gives you kind of like goosebumps. Like, yeah, I'm on the app.
0: I'm on there. Cool. That's very cool. Thanks for letting me know. I appreciate that. I hope to see you either Thursday or Sunday.
3: My tip, though, honestly,
0: yeah,
3: you kill them in the field goals. These girls don't know how to kick field goals.
0: No, I'm trying. You know, I've been trying and not doing so well. So,
3: even hitting the three. Yeah, I looked up your stats, high school. You might do well against Diana. I don't know about being her in it, but
0: if you finish
3: top five in that event,
0: that's
3: what I'm
0: thinking.
3: 3 points.
0: If I just kind of finish top five in all of them, be more well-rounded great at one, I think that's the strategy going in. Yeah, for sure.
3: What are the categories? 3 point...
0: Yeah,
3: field goal.
0: Yeah, 3 point. It's a 20-yard field goal. It's throwing strikes, UFC punching.
3: Okay.
0: Golf putting.
3: Ooh, that's hard.
0: I know. I went to mini golf to practice. Didn't go great.
3: Would you go Topgolf? Topgolf in Paramus?
0: No, some place on 23. Just $5 to mini golf. I went there.
3: Cool.
0: Another one was WWE entrance, which I have a great idea. I do. I that one I think is my ace in the hole.
3: WWE entrance?
0: Yes.
3: That's sick.
0: Yes.
3: So you gotta pick your own theme song and like outfit?
0: Mm-hmm.
3: Ooh.
0: Mm-hmm. I got some props.
3: Text me after, I got an idea for you.
0: Okay.
3: That'd be awesome.
0: All right.
3: And what was the other one? The last one you said?
0: That's six. There were two more. You have to make a soccer goal with a live goalie.
3: Okay.
0: And I can't remember the other one. Jeez. Got the baseball.
3: That's cool. All right, generally.
0: Hockey shooting.
3: I think you got all that.
0: You have to shoot it into a goal with like a cardboard cutout, and there's a slot at the bottom. I think I'm going to be okay with that.
3: No football toss, like, the usual
0: Tom Brady
3: drill.
0: Last year they did the throw, but this year they switched it to a field goal kick.
3: Is Gronk in it?
0: Yes.
3: That's going to be hilarious.
0: Yeah, well, we'll see.
3: Yeah, good luck out there.
0: Thank you.
3: I'm pulling for you.
0: All right, thanks. You know, appreciate
3: I'll see you there, too.
0: Okay.
3: I'll see you there, too.
0: Deal.
3: All right, though.
0: All right, bye. That's cool. I'm on the app. It says, create your lineup of GOATs. I'm going to do this. It's going to be I'm picking Tom Brady. Hardwood Heroes, I'm picking Carl Anthony Towns. Come on. I'm going to go through this and pick my... And I'm going to put me on there. At the bottom, it's going to be my name. It's so cool. Thanks for telling me. All right, well, quickly, let's go to Jonathan. He's calling from North Brunswick. Hey, Jonathan.
4: How are you?
0: I'm all right. How are you?
4: I'm good, thank you. Driving home also. Just a little bit behind one of the other callers. I'm about to go to Carter right now.
0: Oh, look at that. All right, cool. So, what'd you think?
4: Everything this week has been very fun, to be honest. There are two things, one that I didn't like, one that I also have a question about.
0: Okay.
4: One, I did not like the uniforms today.
0: No.
4: I thought that it lost the a little bit of a spark, I guess, to not see the All-Star, just to have the regular team, logos and jerseys on it. I thought, it needed it. The patch was nice, I'm not going to lie, but other than that, I think they needed something else.
0: Because we have had this conversation, and when I went to the one in Texas, I was asking the players, what do you think? We want to go back to, the actual team unis, not, these stupid, ones.
4: Do you know when that changed?
0: This year. I think this year was the first time. It went back
4: back then. Sorry.
0: Oh, the original one to switch to the ones? I'd have to go back and look.
4: Okay. Fair. And then now that they don't play for home field advantage, do you think it means something different to the players to play in the game?
0: Yeah. I mean, I don't like that it ever was for home field advantage, to be honest with you, quite honest, because if you're a member of let's just say the Rockies but you're they're all-star, you're not playing for anything anyway, you know? You're not two teams not going to the World Series. So I just think it's honestly out of all of the sports, I think the baseball players take it the most to heart. I'm an all-star. This means something. And I just think that playing in the game means something more to them than anybody playing in, the dodgeball for the NFL and, you know, things like that.
4: Yeah. Okay. No, I had a different interpretation on it. But, that's a good insight on it. And I feel like it is the most intense, I guess, exhibition game throughout all of the All-Star week, weekends between, any sports that we play.
0: Yeah.
4: But I just feel like it's a new feeling for me, I guess, coming on to loving or finding more love into this, every sport that I'm loving now.
0: Yeah, I mean, look, I think hockey does a good job on all-star games and competitions, things like that. I think baseball, I love what they did with the Home Run Derby. I think they're in second place with that. But football and basketball, I mean, it leaves a lot to desire, those two sports in their you know, respective all-star games. You have the dunk competition and guys that are just complete no names in it. Where were the days when Vince Carter was in it, when Michael Jordan was in it? That's what I want to see.
4: Yeah. Anyone can dunk a ball. Yeah. I get it. Okay. No, I appreciate you for the insight. I needed a little, I guess, another opinion on it.
0: Yeah, perspective. Yeah. You know what? I appreciate you calling in after you're on your way home. I love that. Thank you.
4: Thank you so much.
0: All right, see that? So when I went to Texas, they had those neon, peach colored ones. And I remember asking a couple players wearing them, about the uniforms. And they didn't come out and say they hated them, but the undertone was, we hate them and we want to go back to the uniforms. They went back to the uniforms. I think this year was the first one, the first time that they went back to them. I thought it looked pretty cool. You know, I like seeing, Ben Rice out there in a Yankee uniform. I like, mostly a Yankee uniform. I like seeing Juan Soto in a Met uniform, Met cap. And I love the patches. When I buy the real authentic jerseys, I love them with patches. So might be inclined to pick one up with an all-star patch of probably Bellinger, I would guess. But I always like to see how many more years they have on their contract too, because it's obviously an investment. Hundreds of dollars into a jersey and they're going to be gone the next year. I don't want that. Cody Bellinger, He's got a player opt out after 2027. I think he'll stay. I might get a Bellinger. We'll see. Anyway, 888-808-1019 is the phone number to get aboard. I just submitted my goat picks. All right. I picked for football, Tom Brady. Basketball, I picked Karl Anthony Towns. The main event, it's called. I picked Justin Gaethje because he came in second last year. The world stage, CC Sabathia. Content Kings, DJ Khaled. He crashed our Zoom meeting on last week. All of a sudden, he's like, yo, yo, yo. I'm like, wait, I know that voice. There he was, right there. And then for fans, of course, pick myself. That's so cool. Thanks for letting me know that. Oh, I'm so excited. It's like, how many more sleeps? It's like I'll get like half a night's sleep. So 6 hours, you know, when I get home, and 5 hours if I'm lucky. And then one good night's sleep. I can't wait. I'm so excited. Now the excitement's setting in. All right, 888-808-1019 is the phone number to get aboard. Don't forget, we have Gary Sheffield Jr. calling us live at 2:20. And I did want to talk about best home run derbies of all time. My pick, Jordan Walker. Give me yours at 888-808-1019. I'm going Jordan Walker, best performance of all time in a home run derby. That's right. Daniel McCartan with you on the Fan till 5 a.m.
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0: And baby, you don't want to hear me sing. It's better off Justin Timberlake and Jay-Z. By the way, welcome back, by the way. I'm Danielle McCartan. Did you see what happened at that final Jay-Z show? Nico, did you see what happened? It was like chaos at Yankee Stadium. Like, who gets dressed up, okay? You do not have tickets for the concert. You get all dressed up, and you're going to go down to Yankee Stadium, and you're going to bust through the doors as if you deserve to be in that building, putting everybody at risk in the entire place because you just busted through the gates. Jay-Z went on, it was like three and a half hours late or something. And then he paid the $70,000 fee for, you know, going overtime, whatever. But then he had fireworks. Can you imagine living around there and having to go to work and there's fireworks going on from Yankee Stadium at 3 o'clock in the morning because idiots decided that they were just gonna, I don't know, just bum rush the stadium? I hope that they use facial recognition, you know, what's it called? Technology. I hope they use facial recognition technology and took down and got out, extricated every single one of those people that crashed the party. That is not human behavior. That is disgusting behavior. You don't have tickets. You don't show up. It's like, it's simple. It's really that simple. If you don't have tickets to an event, it doesn't give you the right to bum rush these poor security guards in NYPD and causing it to into just bedlam. It's stupidity at its finest. Nico, did you see that? Did you see that story? I think it's embarrassing.
18: I did not see that story.
0: Yes.
18: I'm hearing this for the first time.
0: I just think it's ridiculous. And they have video. You know, Yankee Stadium in the Great Hall, they have video of these people bum rushing over like the turnstiles, just not knowing what to do when they get in there and just running.
18: Mm.
0: They should ban those people from every stadium ever in this entire country. I think it's just hooligan behavior.
18: You know, my question is, this is even besides just this story specifically, how exactly do you, you know, ban someone from a stadium? Because, like, when that person comes back, how do you, like, know that they're banned, you know?
0: I don't know. I think, I don't think it happens right at the gate. I think they sit down and then they use, like, scanning technology to try to see you in the stands. Like, I don't know.
18: Because, like, I always see, like, when someone, like, is, like, streaking on the field, yeah, it's like, oh, you're banned from the stadium forever.
0: Yeah.
18: But then, like, if they go back a year later, how do you know it's them?
0: I don't know. That's a good question. The next time I go to either Citi Field or Yankee Stadium, I am going to ask that question to the head of security.
18: I'm going to do the same, yeah.
0: Let's do it.
18: Now I'm curious.
0: Let's get the answer. Because I just always had the confidence that, like, okay, they're banned. They're going to be banned, you know? But then we got these hooligans jumping turnstiles at the Jay-Z show. You know, he still performed to his credit, you know? But, oh, you know what else I saw, too? In the VIP section of that show, Jay-Z at Yankee Stadium, Jalen Brunson and LeBron James, both of them were in the VIP section. Mm-hmm. Put two and two together. That must mean that LeBron is going to be a Knick. No, I hope it doesn't mean that. I want LeBron James nowhere near this Knicks team. Nowhere near. Like, this Knicks team was built on camaraderie and teamwork and hustle and grit. None of those words come up in my mind when I think of LeBron James. Sorry. 888-808-1019, but let the rumor mill start. Jalen Brunson and LeBron James hanging out at the Jay-Z show in Yankee Stadium. LeBron James, also going to be at Fanatics Fest. Let's go to Douglas, who's calling from the Bronx. Douglas, what's up?
19: Yeah, good evening, Danielle.
0: How
19: good
0: are
19: to
0: you?
19: Join the show. Yes, I'm talking about all-star business. Congratulations to Cody Bellinger. And here's an example of that's baseball, Susan. I mean, since June 17th, he's been hitting 205.
0: Yeah, I
19: hate to say this, but he was one of the culprits of why the Yankees had been slumping of late.
0: Yes.
19: And here he is, all-star MVP.
0: I know, and I just hope he keeps the momentum going, because I look at Cody Bellinger, I'm like, he cannot be a 108 hitter over his last seven games for the rest of this season. He's got to break it out. And maybe, just maybe, today's the day. Hopefully.
19: Yeah. Yeah. You were talking earlier with another caller about the gimmick that they installed at the home field in the World Series at that point. They put that in because in 2002, they had that tie to end that All-Star game. So the Fox Network wanted the league to put in an extra incentive. I think these days with free agency and now that there's no more DH in the National League, mm-hmm. I don't think league pride means as much anymore. I mean, right now, the National League is, let's stock up and see if we can knock off the Dodgers.
0: Right.
19: And then in the American League, it's Tampa versus New York. I mean, right now. I mean, that's all there is. So I don't know if necessarily there's, hey, let's do it for the American League now. And again, a Yankee won.
0: Yeah. If you're on a team that has no chance to even get to the postseason, you're not playing as hard as others. I don't like it.
19: Yeah. Going back to the night before with the Home Run Derby, I'll have to admit to you, that first hour was a bit of a slog, because we were still getting to know these hitters and they were trying to become acquainted. Yes, Ryan Rice finished in last place, but in a way, I don't mind that because at least in my mind, as my being the Yankee fan I am, he won't be over swinging for the night. So at least get his 20 swings in, good. Congratulations.
0: And, threw you the balls. Nice. Good. Good. Nice.
19: But here's what the benefit came in. So you have only 20 swings, you know, and in hindsight, all those years that they were on ESPN, because you had the clock and this yet, or swing until there's three outs or something, many outs. I think those formats growing up with that, it just never was quite right. Maybe Netflix kind of unlocked it here because with the limited amount of swings in that first round, it did build up as the night wore on, and where we saw the final round, which is excellent. And they actually had energy near the end. I think that was also a big detraction of the last decade with the Home Run Derby. By the time 10 o'clock came around, these hitters are tired. They're exhausted. I think maybe there was one winner that had three or four home runs to win in the final round.
0: Yeah, that's like a wah-wah, you know?
19: Well, yeah, yeah.
0: And then, you have like guys like Josh Hamilton, right? He's hitting 28, was it, in round one? I mean, you got to save something for the remainder of it. He hit for 27 minutes. Batting cage three times in a row, that's like 10 minutes. You're like, oh, I'm done, you know?
19: Yeah, yeah. Of course, it being Netflix, they got to put their own little gimmick to it to make it their own, obviously. I mean, did we need Michael Irvin? No, in the pregame.
0: Yeah.
19: Did we need Will Ferrell? I know he's got a show on Netflix.
0: Yeah, no.
19: Which is the reason, but I'm a big SNL fan. I'm a big fan of him, but a little bit too extra, if you ask me. But yes, overall, the project itself is great. Now, before your show, Danielle, there was a very funny back and forth between Lou Gower and Rosenberg. And it was about setting up the Home Run Derby on Monday night in the studio. Now, Danielle, would you know how to get Netflix in your very studio? Is it a possibility?
0: I would just do it on my laptop.
19: Yeah, right. Yeah, that was the
0: what happened.
19: That was the bad. Yeah, Lou Gower said that Rosenberg was supposed to set up the Netflix on the TV because Tommy didn't know how to do this. But Rosenberg wasn't working on Monday night. But he was working early in the day and this and that. And again, they were just going. I was struggling because I'm thinking, oh, yeah, just open up the computer and sign in.
0: I know, like, duh.
19: Yeah.
0: I'm looking at this. I'm clicking the button for apps on this TV, and it is not loading. So I don't think this TV works on with apps. It just works on TV, the few channels that we have. I would just open up my laptop. Like, sometimes when I can't get the Yankee game on TV in here, I'll just open up my laptop. And you know, it's not that hard. It's not brain surgery.
19: Right. Yeah. I mean, that's the prudent solution. If you're running to Tommy, maybe he could, if you don't know around to get the computer thing going, maybe buy one of those Amazon sticks or Roku sticks and plug it in and you have all the apps included. I don't know.
0: Yeah.
19: I mean, make it as simple as possible. I don't know.
0: Then who logs in and then everybody uses that account? You know?
19: Yeah.
0: Everybody should have to contribute one account. I'll do Disney Plus. All right. What else can everybody else contribute?
19: Right. Yeah. You got the Yankees on Prime. You got Apple TV in the mix too. Yeah.
0: I would need somebody to put Peacock on here, please, because that's the only one I don't have, and I'm not getting it.
19: Yeah. But again, it's not going to stop with Netflix. A month from now, they're going to go to the Iowa for the Field of Dreams.
0: Yes.
19: Is that? And then next year. The Women's World Cup will entirely be on Netflix. We were talking the other night. Maybe it would be very beneficial if, for the main studio, they would hire Carly Lloyd.
0: I'm pretending to be her agent. Carly Lloyd. Yeah, I was going to talk about that a little bit later. I was going to talk about that later tonight.
19: But again, it's just the way of the world, and there's always these battles with. It's not on channel what? It's not on what?
0: I can't.
19: It's streaming.
0: Oh, and then I tweeted out because I'm just frustrated by it. And people are like, don't you know how to Google? Yeah, no crap. I know how to Google it. I'm just saying my frustration that I shouldn't have to subscribe to 10 different things to see one team play over the course of one season. Mm-hmm. That's all.
19: Yeah, that's all. That's all. Yeah. One other thing, aside from the All-Star stuff, you had made note to start the show, possible acquisitions for the Yankees. Mm-hmm. So let me ask you this. Would that involve leaving, saying goodbye to our beloved shortstop himself, Anthony Volpe? What would your take be on that?
0: For Mason Miller, sorry, but yes. Sorry, but yes.
19: Well, even for a Luis Arraez or that, you know, an other infielder, I mean, mm-hmm. would you have to say bye-bye to our...
0: Potentially. Arise is just a rental, though. But if we're going to do it for that catcher, then I would say yes. Goodman.
19: Yeah, I know you weren't on as much in recent time, but the story came out that that in the grapevine, mm-hmm. that behind the scenes, Volpe did not, or he refused going to second base, and they said, no, I'm a shortstop. This was, you know, Michael Kay broke that news.
0: I was going to go back to my interviews. I asked him the same question when we were in Brooklyn. And I said, do you ever think about, and I wanted to get the answer exactly right, so I don't want to misconstrue this here. But he said something to the effect of, you know, I'm a shortstop. And he kind of like smiled and batted his eyelashes. So I got the same answer, actually.
19: But I will say Michael Kay, he shortly after that, that storyline, and Anthony Volpe denied that, and mm-hmm. the Yankees denied that.
0: Mm-hmm.
19: And now Michael Kay, he went back on his show and also backtracked on that assertion.
0: I know.
19: Probably got some bad info. Because, I mean, I mean, unfortunately for the kid, I think that was out there as a prelude to kick him out. I mean, that's why I feel like his days are sort of numbered. He's only a part-time player now. Caballero pretty much took over his shortstop slot. So, yeah. And quite frankly, I think maybe for his career, playing in a team that doesn't have the New York spotlight or even a big market spotlight, he might better flourish. Because he'll get better opportunities and he won't have big fans swarm on him.
0: San Diego's nice.
19: I mean, it's a great city. Nice weather there. Yes, absolutely. Yeah. You know, anything away from the, I mean, again, you know, Boston, New York, Philly, it's pressure cookers. Even, I would even say Chicago. It's a tough place too.
0: Yep. Boston, fans are gonna Philly.
19: Rain. Yeah. But anyway.
0: Yeah. So, we'll see.
19: Thanks, Danielle. Thanks for having me on the show.
0: Yeah, of course, Douglas. Anytime. Thank you. Yeah, so I know. Look, I love Anthony Volpe, but if it means moving him, and I hate to say it like out loud because I don't want to speak it into existence, but if it means moving him for a piece like Mason Miller, I mean, how could you say no to something like that? How could you? How could you? All right, we got at 2:20 live, a live call-in, Gary Sheffield Jr., yes, son of, but also a podcast host, a Yankees podcast host. We'll talk some Yankee stuff with him, All-Star Game stuff with him, and some up through the minor leagues kind of stuff I wanted to ask him about, like the pipeline and how it takes guys drafted forever to get up to the major league level. Does that need to change, essentially? And we'll talk a little bit more about the home run derby, if you will, and what the Mets need to stop doing with A.J. Ewing. All that and so much more coming up next right here on The Fan.
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1: Welcome back into the fam. My name is Danielle McCartan, and as we were talking before, what's done is done, and all I can do now, pretty much, is, sports massage, hydrate, and do another half hour of kicking field goals. By the way, the sports massage, not from Deshaun Watson's people, don't worry. But I am on the schedule for later today, and that's it. Hydrate. Maybe some mental reps, go back through the form of it all. Some of the strategies I've concocted, but, like I said the other night, if you were tuned in, I have been preparing as best as I can for this year's Fanatics games. If you're just tuning in, it's a competition at Fanatics Fest where you get scored for your performance in like different skill-based drills. Something from every sport, basically, like shooting hockey pucks, NBA distance three-pointers, like, et cetera. Okay. But I'll tell you, ever since the day after the last day, like the last day of school was the 25th, Friday the 26th, I've been working on pretty much a skill a day. This week it's been field goal kicking. I'll be honest, it's not going great. But we'll see what happens when the adrenaline starts pumping. I figured out the system today. I hit two in a row today, and I was like, all right, I know what I'm doing. I just need a little bit more practice at it. Okay, so Wednesday, later today, I'm going to go out and do it for a half hour or so. And by the way, I talked with Tom Izzo Monday on the phone from here at the Fan. And so they're going to do their best to get me on their idea, to get me on the WFAN socials throughout the day so you can keep up there as well. But actually, Fanatics, like I said before, Fanatics has a live stream that I checked before. You can get in the waiting room now. So when it goes live, you'll be able to see it. So they said that they're going to do it kind of like golf style where they check in here and there, not like focusing on one particular player, which is good, I guess. But I'm going to be going on around 4 p.m. Thursday. So keep an eye out. Also on the Fan socials as well. I tell you, I hope they capture my WWE walkout because if you, as a New York sports fan, I hope you're going to love it. And I hope if you're in the crowd Thursday at that time, you're going to cheer your butt off for me because it's scored. There's judges that are going to score it. Three judges, that is. So hope I get tens from all the judges, hopefully. And again, so there's eight competitions. They drop your worst two scores. So you have to score well on six out of the eight. Fine. $50,000, highest place female. That's what I'm gunning for. So we'll see what happens. I'm excited. It's all the preparation. It's almost over. It's almost done. And I just can't wait to just wake up Thursday morning, go pick my dad up and take the ferry over and win the damn thing. Let's do it. 888-808-1019. A quick break here. More of your calls at 2 o'clock. And we got Gary Sheffield Jr. joining us live on the phone at 2:20 in the morning. My name is Danielle McCartan with you on the Fan.
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2: They don't have an answer for Wells. 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They don't have answers. 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
11: Okay, welcome back into WFAN. My name is Danielle McCartan with you till 5 a.m. I'm just trying to get my hours straight because on Friday night into Saturday, I'm on till 6, 2 to 6. Tonight is 12 to 5. We are smack dab in the middle. And I just thought that one more time, talk about the home run derby. It was probably the best home run derby I've ever seen. Netflix, first of all, knocked it out of the park. And I just was so engaged in it. like, even though it was on way later than I wanted to stay awake, I could not turn it off. And like I said before, I even stayed up and watched the post-game coverage of it. And then, you know, there was Jordan Walker sitting on the couch between Barry Bonds and Albert Pujols, his mom, his dad, his grandma standing behind him. Like, that scene, that setup alone made me keep it on, first of all. And then Barry Bonds, one of the greatest home run hitters the sport has ever seen, dropped this on everyone. He said, "It was the best home run derby I've ever seen." And that made me start thinking, was it? Call me up, 888-808-1019. And I started thinking about where Jordan Walker's home run derby might rank among all home run derby wins, or performances at least. And you know, consider it recency bias, possibly. But that, to me, is the best performance in a home run derby. And I am completely with Barry Bonds when he says that. Because, and then I think about the two runners up. Josh Hamilton, 08, Yankee Stadium. Mark McGwire, 99, Fenway Park. And I watched them both again around 1 p.m., both of those. And I got to tell you, I'm still sticking with Jordan Walker. Because number one, McGwire and Hamilton did not win those derbies. And when I think of Jordan Walker, I think of a guy who was down to his last swing multiple times in the final round and winning it. And Josh Hamilton hit a ton, 28 to be exact, in round one with a ton of breaks. His round one performance alone, just him, 27 minutes in that round. And then he lost. And I really wanted to say Mark McGwire's was better than Walker's just by the sheer magnitude of it. I mean, he was routinely putting the baseballs over the Green Monster. Some reached the Massachusetts Turnpike, crying out loud. But he didn't win the night. And he was a rabid PED user. And in a competition like this, PEDs absolutely help you. The ball's coming in like a meatball, and you just have the extra strength to put it over the wall. Definitely helps. No doubt about it. So, by the way, and not to mention, by the way, that Mark McGwire did the competition twice as a Cardinal. Couldn't win it, like Jordan Walker did. Walker, first Cardinal to ever win the home run derbies. See that? And then that final round, Jordan Walker, final round, okay? He needed 6 home runs in a row to win. 6! And it kept coming down to, this is the last pitch. This is his final swing. Until it was, that was a walk-off win. Oh, and by the way, against the hometown favorite in his own stadium, like the juxtaposition of the Philadelphia crowd was, I hate to admit it, great. The Philly crowd understood the assignment, so to speak, which made it even more impactful, Walker's win. And to round it out, and I know it's not their faults, but McGwire and Hamilton have to do it in those like stupid generic AL, NL uniforms. At least Walker got to win it in the more aesthetically pleasing, historic St. Louis Cardinals uniform. He looked so cool doing it with that backwards, like Ken Griffey-like cap. And by the way, the $1 million prize went to a guy making just $799,000 this season. I mean, all of it, just all of it, to me, adds up to the greatest home run derby performance I have ever seen. And I am with Barry Bonds when he says this. Your thoughts, 888-808-1019. We go to Eric in Aronkonkoma. Eric, before we even start, I got to tell you, I watched Iron Man and I watched The Incredible Hulk since the last time we talked.
12: Oh, okay. So you did get through to the Hulk. Excellent.
11: Yep.
12: Well, you know, there's one very clear reason why Jordan Walker won the home run derby.
11: I knew you were going to call me about this. I knew it. I knew it. Tell him. Tell the people.
12: Using the Iron Man bet.
11: Uh-huh. That's right.
12: Yeah. You know, right? I mean, if there's ever any, the reason for a comeback of any sorts, you know, that's it. You know, down to the very last, last out.
11: Last out. Last
12: right.
11: Swing.
12: Yep.
11: Yes.
12: Right. You know, and came through with the, I just wonder if, if he has to donate any of that million to to Marvel for using the bat.
11: I hope not. I hope not.
12: But that was pretty cool. But in fact, I was going to suggest to you before you start your competition, to say watch the Hulk, but you already did.
11: I did. Yeah, that'll
12: give you
11: it's pretty good.
12: That'll give you a little boost. Yeah, that'll give you a little boost for your for your competition there.
11: So. Yes, I'm a Hulk smash in the UFC punching thing. I'll channel it.
12: Right. You give a good thunderclap right before you.
11: Yeah, right.
12: You do that during your entrance. With the WWE music.
11: Yeah, right.
12: So. But all right, good. So you're 2-2 it so far. You got a nice little journey ahead of you.
11: Yes,
12: so,
11: thank you for the order in which to watch them. It's very weird to see like a movie from 2006 and 2008 where like there's no iPhones, like they're texting on like actual like whatever flip phones. Like that's kind of crazy to see.
12: Oh yeah, well absolutely. Just like I said, make sure you watch through the credits on the rest of the movies going forward. But and then I'll quiz you afterwards. So
11: okay.
12: That'll be harder than the competition.
11: Yeah, okay.
12: So, but definitely looking forward to that. So you're if I quote what you said, now you're doing something today. You're doing some prep today.
11: Yeah, I'm going to kick some field goals. I'm not where I want to be in that particular area. So
12: yeah,
11: that'll be the last.
12: All right.
11: Thing
12: well, the if you have a chance, I don't know if you'll be able to get a hold of a Newsday or anything, but there's a nice pullout poster of Carson Benge in today's paper.
11: Oh, all right.
12: So,
11: I'll send
12: you a picture of it, but if you're able to get a hold of it, it's a nice after swing pose at the plate. So that's so I know you like that stuff.
11: Yeah,
12: but,
11: very cool.
12: Yeah, I mean, look, I mean, I honestly, I haven't been too much into the All-Star game, for a while because the whole thing with when they started doing it to have the effect of the home field advantage for the World Series kind of soured me a little bit.
11: Yeah.
12: Because the main problem with that, was there's so many street. I mean, you have the same problem with the NFL Pro Bowl too. And even that's not even a real game anymore.
11: No.
12: But there'd be so many streaks, with what division won the game that, it really became unfair as to, determining the World Series. They won, American League won again yesterday. So what is that, like 8 in a row now for them?
11: Yes. I don't agree with that. Right.
12: Right. So I'm glad they took that away. I mean, I understand wanting to try to switch things up and do new things or whatever to try to draw interest.
11: Mm-hmm.
12: But, I'm glad they took that away. But and same thing with the uniforms too. I mean, there's no reason why they couldn't wear their home uniform, in the field. Because I mean, that's how people
11: recognize
12: the players.
11: Yes.
12: Right.
11: Yes.
12: Exactly.
11: Yes.
12: Especially back when before Interleague really started. I mean, that's how you knew. A guy like Mike Schmidt, going up against somebody in the American League, maybe Clemens pitching against Mike Schmidt, when they were opposite, divisions and everything, that made it cool, I mean, nowadays it's not so much because of the Interleague and everything, but, so I haven't been, like I said, I haven't been as much into it, but I'm looking forward to
11: coming back around.
12: Back.
11: Yeah. You can get now, back.
12: Now, are the Mets the only one playing Thursday? Or, because I know most everybody's Friday.
11: Yes. I believe the Mets are the only show in town on Thursday, which sucks for them.
12: I was going to say, considering the way things are going.
11: Yes.
12: But, now the only question I have now, because I know you were talking a little bit of Yankees with Volpe and everything. I know everyone's a little less down on the Yankees, given that they swept, Washington, going into the break, but they're coming out of it against the Dodgers,
11: mm-hmm.
12: And you throw in a good five day break in between, So I would just caution. I mean, not that I'm trying to rain on their parade or anything,
11: well,
12: but I would just throw some caution on.
11: expectations, you know, the temper your expectations. Yeah, and Eric, I gotta let you go there because we got to get Gary Sheffield Jr. on the phone.
12: Absolutely, yeah, I'll be listening to that, definitely.
11: Thanks for the call, appreciate it. But yeah, look, real quick to just wrap that up. I mean, if you're a Yankee fan and you're watching this like it's the World Series, it's not. It's not an indication of the World Series. Do you know, let me remind you, you're missing your best player, Aaron Judge, who, in my opinion, best player in the sport. And you're missing Giancarlo Stanton. You're missing Max Fried. Like, this is not the same team, Yankee team, that if they were to go to the World Series, it's not the same team that would be there. Like, just by, and I'm not talking trade deadline. I'm talking, like, Yankees that exist that cannot play in this series. So if you're a Yankee fan, you're calling this, oh, it's the next World Series. It's not. So like he said, temper your expectations for this series this weekend. It's not an indication. It is not a litmus test. It's not an indication of what there is to come for the Yankees in the fall. All right. We got to get him on the line. Joining us next on the phone live, Gary Sheffield Jr. Yes, son of, but also the host of the Yankees Unloaded podcast. I'm Danielle McCartan. We'll get him on the line, and we'll be coming right back on the Fan.
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11: To WFAN. My name is Danielle McCartan, hanging with you until 5 a.m. We're just about halfway through. A little technical difficulty with the Gary Sheffield Jr. live call in here. We'll try again in about 10 minutes or so. So the show will go on. We'll just flip-flop the segments. Should be all good to go for 2:40. Hopefully. Have my fingers crossed. But look, as you already know, or you can figure out, and this is something I'm going to ask him too in our next segment, I am fully against giving the keys to this summer's trade deadline to small market Stearns. But like, regardless of who is making the phone calls or answering the phone calls, at least, my question to you is, who on these Mets is trade bait? Like, I heard somebody call in to the show prior to mine talking about who the Mets are going to get. Like, no, like, you have this all wrong. Like, the Mets are not in the business of buying at the trade deadline, caller. The Mets are in the business, the fire sale business. It's almost like you look at who's on your roster. You stand in the middle of the clubhouse and you kind of look around and you say, okay, who's worth the most? Okay, let's see who that might be. Who is trade bait? Call me up, 888-808-1019. My top three. And let me reiterate that I want small market Stearns nowhere near the Mets' great fire sale of the summer of 2026. By the way, they have already started selling, David Peterson, first sale, done. Cha-ching. But like, I know that I'm just speaking this into the clouds here, angry into the clouds, because nothing's going to change. But I just want to underscore that David Stern should not be awarded the opportunity to bungle yet another trade deadline for this team. Because to me, Danielle McCartan, not you, doesn't need to be you, but to me, he has not proved in the time that he has been here that he can construct a major market or a major league roster. But nevertheless, the Mets are open for business. And I worked through great difficulty to come up with the Mets' three best trade bait options. Biggest return type guys. First came to mind was Freddie Peralta. Freddie Peralta, I expect not to be wearing a Mets uniform after this trade deadline. $8 million a year? He was never going to be a Met beyond this season. You knew it from spring training when he was asked about it in Port St. Lucie. So I think Freddie Peralta could be, I don't want to use the word steal, but he could be a good deal for anyone that's, you know, looking to try him out as like a short start opener type final starter in the rotation of a contending team. I know it's very specific, but there is a role for him there. And if the Mets could partner up with a team that could be looking for something like that, then that's a deal to be made. But if he doesn't work out for that new team, like his salary is manageable enough for that team to cut ties and barely even feel it. And I'm just not sure how much the Mets could get back for him. Like his ERA this season is higher than any season end ERA in his entire career. But I guess what you do is like on the phone lines, you play up like how a new place with a real coaching staff could work to get him back to at least his career ERA of like 3.67. But maybe that's what you do. I mean, his ERA is like well north of 4.5. It's like just increasing and it's not good. It's obviously it's not good. But if you can sell the new team on that very specific role for him, potentially, and the fact that, you with your coaching staff, you're great. You have a great coaching staff. You can get him back to where he was. Maybe that's the line you use. So number one, Freddie Peralta. Number two, if you're prioritizing one over the other, I would say Mark Vientos as trade bait over Brett Beatty. But him too, honestly, if you can find a taker for him too. But and by the way, I know that Mark Vientos is on the IL. You can trade an injured player. They're just subject to passing the physical, obviously. And then the receiving team, this is the rule, the receiving team has 72 hours to negate the trade, to go back on the trade. If they find something in that physical that they have determined to be, the quote was, worse than disclosed. So if they say, oh, he's got this little injury, and then the new team comes in and says, actually, it's a bigger injury than just that, then they can negate the trade. It's over. Go back to the Mets. So just so you know. But while like both of them, Beatty and Vientos, they've got each of them, both of them have many, many, many, many, many, many, many years of team control left. And they would both be like these ideal trade chips. I just think Vientos more so, because in my heart of hearts, as bad as he looks in the, he's just lost. He's lost in the batter's box. But I still think he could become a much, much better player, especially hitter. Like you saw it, you saw a flash of it early on. So like instead of like hitting like 183 for the Mets in the four hole, which they have him for a large majority of the season inexplicably, like he would be dangerous as like a 7 or 8 or 9 hitter on a contending team. So I believe there might be a little bit of value in Vientos. And even though he's injured, I fully expect him to be moved at the deadline. Number three, controversial. I know. Francisco Lindor. And I know he has a full no trade clause. I get it. But don't you know that doesn't mean anything to small market Stearns? Because you know the story. We talked about it. How he, like a sneak, circumvented Brandon Nimmo's full no trade clause. Do I think it's going to happen? No, I don't think they're going to move Francisco Lindor, but he is the most valuable trade chip the Mets have. And after all of the beloved homegrown guys were let go, nobody's safe. And what I say is you better field calls on Lindor. Maybe even make one or two and see what you can get in return for him. Like, this is Soto's team now. I don't know if you know that. And I would venture to guess that the issue that they had last year, money, was it money? It could have been. Leadership could have been. Like, the fact that Lindor was not named captain. Like, I think all of that factors in. And then to bring in the new head dude over the winter, I don't think Lindor was happy about that at all. And how many times do you look around and say, oh, an issue there, issue there, issue there, issue there? And how many times is Lindor's name implicated in all those different issues? Right? So if there's ever a time to trade Francisco Lindor, the time is now. The age, the position, the problems, the money, like the only hesitancy I have is if this small market president of baseball operations can get enough in return for him. That's where I pause. Because I have no confidence in him. None. Zero. Niente. Nula. And then, oh, I can hear you already. Oh, but Danielle, why not Bo Bichette? You forgot Bo Bichette. Actually, no. I most certainly did not. Well, for one, he has a full no trade clause, but you know, we know how that goes in David Stearns' world. Those don't matter. Exhibit, again, Brandon Nimmo. And two, let's go back to this bit of information. Everybody seems to not know or not factor into the conversation here. When Bo Bichette was a free agent, his fair market value was valued at $22 million a year, an AAV of $22 million a year. That's what he was going to go for. David Stearns, with Steve Cohen's credit card, offered him $42 million per year. And that is astounding. That is irresponsible. And that is drunken sailor-like, if you ask me. So if you're Bo Bichette, you're looking at this like, wow, how could I turn down this money? Of course I'm not. But that's exactly why he's not tradable. Like, why would any team under the threat of a salary cap next year and beyond take on that contract of this below average shortstop? Question mark. Don't hurt yourself. Let me help you with that. Nobody. There is no team that is going to take on that contract for that player. So, clearly, small market Stearns, who does not know how to manage major market money, single-handedly rendered Bichette untradeable. He's not going anywhere. Because why would you opt out of that contract? You're not getting that money anywhere else, right? If you're him. And unless Stearns forces Steve Cohen to eat more money, tens of millions of dollars more, on all the bad contracts he's awarded thus far. I mean, that could be a possibility too. But then again, if you're going to pay him that much to be gone, why not just pay him that much to keep him on your payroll? So David Stearns has really mucked this up with an M, mucked this up, if you ask me. And I just don't have the confidence that he's going to be able to get back the actual return that's warranted for these players. You know, settling for a couple minor leaguers for Francisco Lindor is not going to get it done. So in my view, the only untradeable Mets at this juncture are Juan Soto, AJ Ewing, Carson Bench, because that's your outfield for hopefully 10 more years. I don't know about Soto, but the other two, at least. And Nolan McClain. I think Luke Weaver has nice value because any contending team is looking to get a reliever at this point in time, and Luke Weaver is as shut down as they come. Very sad he's not a Yankee anymore. Very sad they couldn't look past the fact that they rushed him back too early from that hamstring injury, I believe it was. Or somebody, whether he rushed himself back too early or whoever. Probably the player, if I had to guess. Rushed him back. So he was very different before and after that injury, and I'm very upset that that didn't calculate onto the Mets, the Yankees spreadsheet when deciding whether or not to bring him back, which he's been great for the Mets. Predictably been great for the Mets. So at this juncture, the only untradeable, like if someone called up and asked for Carson Benj, I'd hang up on him. If somebody called up and asked for AJ Ewing, I'd hang up on him. Juan Soto too, and Nolan McLain, like those guys are not on the trade block. But take a look at, and I just had a vision. I have like a very visual person. I had a vision of like Aladdin and the genie. Take a look at all the fortunes we have and all the coins are all over. Yeah, take a look at all the fortunes the Mets have and see if you can find a reclamation project in them. Whether it be, I mean, Clay Holmes would be a nice target for somebody, but maybe the Mets want to bring him back. I'm not sure. I don't know. Peralta, Vientos, Beatty, Lindor. I'm trying to think. Like, pretty much anybody. You want to talk to me about Francisco Alvarez? I'm listening. You know, although I don't know what's going on with Alvarez, I tell you, he works hard, man. That guy works like hard, really hard. And he appreciate that, you know, teaching himself English with the help of Steve Gelbs. I mean, cool. But, the small market general manager has rendered Bo Bichette completely untradeable due to that money in that contract. Like no one's taking that on. Dude, no one's taking that on. You're stuck with him. Stuck with him. Freddy Peralta in a very specific at the end of a rotation type situation or in a starter role at the end of your rotation. I mean, possibly. I think Brooks Raley might have some value. Do you pick up the phone on Christian Scott? Probably not. And if you're a Mets fan, how are you enjoying the Devin Williams experience, by the way? I'm just looking down the roster. Luis Torrens, I'd be listening for if someone's looking for a backup catcher. Beatty, take him. Bichette, no one's taking him. Lindor, take him. Who else? Zach Short, okay. Eric Wagaman, okay. Jared Young, okay. I mean, there's not much to pick from here. Polanco, see ya. Goodbye. But if you call me up about Benj, Ewing, Soto, forget about it. And then, you put forth hey, Juan, this is your team now. Like he talked about in the All-Star game about helping the younger guys, Ewing and Benj in the outfield. That's great. I mean, no one was specifically asking this, but who has Lindor helped? I don't know. And I said this when it happened. When Steve Cohen said that there will be no captains on his team, I don't believe him at all. Because I just think that he did not want to create any waves. He knew Lindor was not captain material. And he just said, as long as I'm owner, there will be just a blanket statement. So Lindor's feelings didn't get hurt and the fans' feelings didn't get hurt. Being that that was his philosophy as owner of a team. But I'm telling you right now, remember this moment, that the moment somebody comes onto this team that is captain worthy and Lindor's gone, and someone, maybe it's Soto, who knows? But someone that is captain worthy, I'm telling you right now, he is going to name them captain. I'm telling you. And that was a way not to hurt his feelings. That's it. And Eric from Ronkonkoma, he just said, Alvarez works hard, but he's so undisciplined at the plate. But that goes back to, the coaching staff of this team. Tell me one player that has improved as a New York Met. Tell me one. I'm trying to think. I don't know if there's a single player that has improved. And you let go of the entire coaching staff at the end of last season. You brought in an entire new coaching staff this season. Didn't work. You have the manager on the chopping block, scapegoated. Okay, done. He's gone. So this team has no direction, no coaching staff to improve these players. Name me. Go ahead. Name me one Met that has improved. Name me one Met that has improved. I'll wait. That's my line in the classroom when all the kids are going crazy. Can't get their attention. I just stand there and I say, I'll wait. I'm not yelling over them anymore. That's not what I'm doing. Like, actually, by the way, I went to my masseuse, and right at the beginning, you have to turn your head to the one way. You know, and you're on your back, you turn your head to the one way. And he felt my vocal cords and he was like, man, you've been yelling at these kids? I was like, what? No, I'm just yelling over them all day, every day. And he was like, yep, I can tell. Like, what? And I even pulled the I'll wait line. I even pulled that, which is crazy. So if you're a Met fan, I want you to call me up right now and I want you to tell me which Mets are you willing to trade and which Mets are untradeable. 888-808-1019. And we can weave into the Yankees trade deadline acquisitions and potential targets. I think the Yankees need to go after a catcher. They need to demote Austin Wells to backup catcher. And whether that catcher is either Goodman from Colorado or is it Jeffers from Minnesota. I think Arise is a perfect fit at second base. You move Jazz back to third base. But the crown jewel, telling you right now, and if you've been with me for years, you know that I love what Mason Miller could do to close out games for New York Yankees. I mean, it, as I said in my open before, like, that could be Jeff Nelson, Mariano Rivera again. If you've got Bednar handing the ball off to Mason Miller, that shortens the game. That's a 7-inning game, like in the 90s. Like in the World Series years. But again, you don't want to say that phrase World Series if, in fact, Aaron Judge is not part of this team. So call me up. Your thoughts at the trade deadline for the Mets and the Yankees. 888-808-1019.
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0: 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My name is Danielle McCartan, coming your way till 5 a.m. when, of course, the warm-up show comes your way. 888-808-1009. We're talking the All-Star Game. We're talking the Home Run Derby. We're talking Yankees, Mets, trade deadline, targets, trade bait if you're the Mets, unfortunately. They're not going to be buyers at the deadline. Who do you want to see in pinstripes alongside your All-Star Game MVP, Cody Bellinger? Ben Rice, want in the Home Run Derby. I put $5 on him. Oh, no, $7 to win $100. You know, I love these long odds things. Nico, you want to know something that's going on in this studio? I got to tell you something.
1: Okay.
0: Last segment, I'm sitting here, and I checked just before. I got bit by a mosquito 2 times, one on each leg. Like, I feel itchy now. I just feel itchy. My hand. Like, how is there a mosquito in here, one? And two, how did it find me?
1: You just can't escape them.
0: Oh, I can't. I cannot. I'm like, there's the windows, they don't even open in here. How did they get in here? The vents?
1: My issue is, and this might be a hot take. I don't know if this is like crazy to say, but anytime I'm outside, your first thought is always like, oh, let me put on bug spray. But I hate putting on bug spray because it's like so sticky. It's like I don't
0: stinks.
1: Like wearing it.
0: I know.
1: So it's a lose-lose situation.
0: I know. You know what I do at where I am? Not that people are getting probably all upset, PETA, all this stuff, mosquitoes. But like, look, I do a mosquito treatment for my yard that if I don't, I can't sit out there. Like, that's how it is. If I don't have the treatment, I get eaten like you would not believe. And I even, sometimes when I know I'm going to be out there for like, you know, having people or whatever, I bring a fan out, like one of those fans that just keeps, and I sit next to it. So it

0: blows the bugs away from me. I don't know if it's like a blood type thing. I don't know what it is. And some people are like, oh, well, alcohol attracts them. Okay, well, I got a bottle of water in here right now. I haven't drinking alcohol in like a month, so it can't be that. I don't know. I can't believe I'm getting bit in here. And then the next thing is it's going to keep biting me until I can find it and terminate it.
1: Yeah, you're in trouble.
0: I'm in trouble for the next 2 hours. I know.
1: Because even if you see it, like, wandering around in the room, yeah, you're not going to just get up while you're on the air to go, right, to go kill it.
0: Excuse me, I just found it. I didn't drop the headphones. You have to narrate it because I am getting bit underneath this desk. Ugh, can't.
1: Might have to close the control room door. I can't be letting him find a way to get in here.
0: Yeah, I'm gonna blow him into your room over there. All right, 888-808-101. I just feel itchy now. I know you're watching me, and I feel like I'm in a glass case of emotions here. And I know you're watching me, but I just feel itchy. 888-808-1019 on my arms. I'll try to forget about it. I'll try to make X's on it. So I substituted for kindergarten one time. Once only. And there was a kid. It's a longer story. I'll give you the short version. There was a kid named Ethan. I don't know where Ethan is nowadays, but he got a mosquito bite and he had a lisp. So he said, Myth M, I got a mosquito bite. I'm like, okay, I don't know what you want me to do. Like, make an X on it, you know, trying all these things. And eventually, like the fourth time, you know, because the class is, it's hard. Kindergarten's hard. I said, all right, you'll have to go to the nurse. And Nico, I'm not joking. The nurse's office was from me to you. It was literally right across the hallway, okay? Now the classroom phone's ringing. And I picked it up. I'm like, hello? She's like, yes, it's the nurse. I'm like, I leaned over and I looked into the nurse's office and saw her on the phone. Yeah, you can't send Ethan to the nurse unaccompanied. I'm like, I watched him walk the 8 feet into your office. Yeah, that's not how we do it here. I'm like, oh my God, I got to get out of here.
1: And this for a mosquito bite.
0: Yeah, 10 a.m. So guess what happens? She calls his dad. The dad came to pick him up from school. He got picked up by like 10:30 because he had a mosquito bite.
1: I should have been faking mosquito bites this whole time.
0: Exactly. Like, she can't give you ice for a mosquito bite, I guess. So she sends you home. I couldn't believe it. I was just happy he was out of my hair, to be quite honest with you. Ethan, sorry, dude. I don't know where you are right now. You're probably like, that was 2010, and you're in kindergarten. So that's how many years ago? Oh, God, 26. It's 16 years ago, and you're 6 or 5. 16.
1: 21.
0: Yeah, 21. Yeah, he's 21 years old right now, Ethan. Ethan in Dumont, New Jersey. Sorry to your dad that had to come and get you that day. All right, let's go to Paulie in Greenwich. Hey, Paulie, you're up on the fan.
2: Hey, first time calling you. It's a pleasure.
0: Oh, the pleasure's all mine. I love that. First time, long time.
2: Good. I have a question for you. They're supposed to reevaluate and judge this week, correct?
0: It was supposed to be yesterday or Monday or Tuesday. So, yes.
2: Okay, let me ask you a question. Judge is done for the season. Can't play.
0: Don't even.
2: Let's just say, let's go to worse. What do the Yankees do? Who do they get?
0: I think they're going to sell you on, well, we got Giancarlo coming back. I don't know. I think they punt on the season. You can't win a World Series without Judge. I think they're just going to stand pat at the deadline.
2: Well, that's going to be tough.
0: I know.
2: That's going to be tough.
0: Unless you get him back, as a designated hitter. But even then, like, you need your rib cage for that. So you might as well play the field at that point. He's either 100% or zero.
2: Yeah. Do you think the Yankees are going to make any major moves in the infield?
0: Well, is Judge back or is he not? That's the question.
2: That's the $1 million question
0: that's
2: right
0: it.
2: There.
0: Yeah, that's it. So. I was hoping something would break tonight. Obviously, it's not going to. But the Yankees' first game back from the break is Friday. Today's Wednesday. So Wednesday or Thursday, they're going to have to say something. They're going to have to.
2: And I'm
0: just thinking that by not saying anything, like not putting anything out there, makes me feel the worst, to be honest.
2: We're all going to hope and pray. Anyway, listen, it was a pleasure talking to you. Thank you so much.
0: Yeah, likewise, Paul. I appreciate the phone call. Look, Aaron Judge is, in my opinion, and maybe I'm biased.

0: playing baseball at all. Like, you wouldn't be making those moves if you didn't have a good read on where the best player in the game is going to be come the end of August, you know, optimistically. Come, you know, mid-September, somewhat optimistically. But if you have an imaging that comes back that shows where he was is the same or has deteriorated, you have to shut him down. You send him for thoracic outlet surgery today, like today, so that he can be back as soon as possible. And then you just stand pat at the deadline. This team cannot win the World Series without Aaron Judge on that roster. There's no way. His defense is too good. His arm is too good. His bat is too good. So that's my thought, that it all depends on that imaging. Everything, the whole thing, depends on the MRI, I guess they're going to be doing, that will tell the answer, the MRI on Judge. Did that occur Monday, Tuesday? Will it occur today, Wednesday, or Thursday? Like, or are they just going to reveal it on Friday and say, oh, yeah, well, you know, here's the news. You're going to make your bust till Friday? That'd be good for my show, because then I'm coming on Friday night into Saturday, 2 a.m. to 6 a.m. That would be good for us on the late night crew here. We could talk about that. But I want to know, and I think that, you know, let's say it happened Tuesday or Monday, and it was good news. I think the Yankees would put out a statement that says, we have good news. I don't know. I just tend to see the glass half empty most of the time. So, I don't know, man. Just hoping and praying. Pray to whatever you believe in that Aaron Judge will be back this season and that the Yankees can operate accordingly at the trade deadline and make a run to beat the Dodgers in the World Series. 888-808-1019. My name is Danielle McCartan. We've got phone calls on hold. I'm happy to take your calls coming up. Got an update here about Gary Sheffield Jr., okay? 888-808-1019. Danielle McCartan with you till 5 here on The Fan.
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8: Welcome back into WFAN at the top of the 3 a.m. hour. My name is Danielle McCartan. Happy to be with you on this early Wednesday morning as they just replayed Junior Caminero getting hit by a pitch on his hand. X-rays are negative. He'll be fine. He said himself he'll be in the lineup. He'll be playing on Friday. And by the way, unfortunately for the Mets, they are the only game on the schedule for Thursday, so that sucks for them, against the Phillies no less. That sucks. All eyes will be on that game. An update. Gary Sheffield Jr. I guess I got the Dan Patrick, Kathy Engelbert treatment. Yeah, we called and called and called. Voicemail, voicemail, voicemail. So we're not going to continue to call. Maybe we could pack it up and do it for Friday night into Saturday. You know, I asked him a few times. I was like, look, I'm happy to pre-record this. You know, I'm not expecting anybody to wake up at this time to do this. And no. He was insistent. He was insistent he wanted to do it live. And I was like, all right. Okay. And then, you know, doesn't happen. So that's why I always love pre-taping interviews, like day of, same day. Like, we could have done it, you know, Tuesday, day. For 15, 20 minutes, and I could just played it at night because I just don't expect anybody to stay up that late. You know, there was, you know, the only person that has stayed up to make a phone call in a guest spot, got to give it to him, Art Stapleton. It was a Giants away game, and Art woke up at whatever time it was, probably about now, and did a spot with us, which was awesome and very professional. So maybe we shelf it and we try again for Friday. I'm sure I'm going to get an, oh my God, I'm so sorry message. I'm sure of it. And maybe we try it again for Friday into Saturday. We'll see. 888-808-1019. 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All right, so we are talking trade deadline strategies for both the Mets and the Yankees. You know my thoughts. I don't love that we've got David Stearns making the calls here for the Mets. It is what it is. Hopefully he just doesn't take a nuke to this team altogether. And as far as the Yankees, everything they do, every phone call they make, every phone call they field, every breath they take is going to depend on that imaging from Aaron Judge. So it's hard to really put forth a strategy. Like, I put forth a strategy in my open to just say, like, hey, you know what? I'm going to just believe that he's going to be all right, and here's what the Yankees should do. And if that's the case, what the Yankees should do, Luis Arraez, your choice of Goodman or Jeffers, the two catchers, and, you know, I'm a big fan of his, Mason Miller. That would be a grand slam. That would put the Yankees over the top to win a World Series. And as far as who you're giving up for Mason Miller, I don't know if there's a single person on that roster that I would not give up for Mason Miller. You know, within reason, of course. Who do you want? Who do you want? All right, let's go to Stuart in Brooklyn. Hey, Stuart, you're up on a fan.
9: Morning, Coach. How are you today?
8: All right, how are you?
9: Coach, you need to tell me you would give up Lombard Jr.?
8: For Mason Miller? Yes.
9: Yeah. Oh.
8: Yes.
9: I would. I have a hard time with that because he is an up-and-coming prospect that looks
8: okay.
9: like to be
8: but
9: maybe in the same breath
8: fine.
9: As number two.
8: Could be. But could
9: number
8: be. But Volpe was supposed to be that too. And you've got Mason Miller. And he's in the top 100 percentile in most of the categories that they judge pitchers on. And he's got years of control. Yeah, I'm taking him.
9: How many years does he have under control?
8: Let's see. Let me pull his contract back up. Mason Miller, spot track. Mason Miller has got one, two, three more years of arbitration on his contract.
9: Okay. I hate giving up a guy like Lombard because I've seen bits and pieces of how he plays, how he feels, and his attitude is outstanding.
8: Great.
9: I love the way he speaks, but you're right. Mason Miller, does he remind you of number 42?
8: Yes. No doubt about it. Yes. Yes, he does. Guy's shut down.
9: In that case, yeah, I would agree with you there.
8: Yes.
9: Because if we can get somebody like Mariano, we can bring that back
8: Stuart,
9: in.
8: Nobody's going to be Mariano, but if there's anybody close, it's Mason Miller. It is him. It's him.
9: You're right. Nobody's going to be Mariano. Then they won't even approach his records and the way he pitched in the World Series to a .70 ERA.
8: Right.
9: Nobody.
8: Nobody. But Mason Miller, though, look, Stuart, you want to give up a prospect, and that's all he is. He's a prospect for a guy that is a proven commodity at the major league level. I just don't think at this point, at this juncture, I don't think the Yankees have, you know, time to play around.
9: Have a choice.
8: That's it. Yes.
9: Let me ask you. Who else would we have to give up for Mason Miller?
8: Lombard.
9: That's not going to be cheap.
8: No, I know. It's not going to be cheap. I don't know. I'd have to look at who.
9: What about Spencer?
8: Yeah, Spencer's blocked. Grisham, Judge, and Bellinger. I mean, I think Grisham is a free agent after the season, but he's blocked.
9: Yeah, he is.
8: He's blocked. But then you got Dominguez sliding in. So yeah, Spencer Jones, take him.
9: Mm-hmm. And what else would we have to address? At second base, you said Arise. Luis Arise from where? Tampa Bay?
8: Where is he?
9: Where's he at?
8: He's San Francisco Giants.
9: Okay.
8: He's hitting .330 on the season. How could you not?
9: No, you have to. And then you put Jazz at third.
8: Yes.
9: But would you, now let me ask you the $100,000 question.
8: Yeah.
9: Would you give Jazz an extension after this year?
8: You know, someone asked that before. I'm not sure if I would. I would have to see how he performs in the postseason because he has been quite underwhelming in the postseason thus far. I don't know yet.
9: What about Ryan McMahon?
8: I think if you got a rise on your team, even though he's a rental, you slide Jazz to third, and I know he could be gone. I think you say chow chow to Ryan McMahon. Thanks for your help here, and that's it. Done.
9: Uh-huh. All right. But it all depends on number 99.
8: That's correct.
9: And I've heard several people say early end of August, early September.
8: That would be great.
9: That's what I've been. Yeah. I would take that in a heartbeat.
8: Me too.
9: What about the? What about 27? When are you? What are you hearing about? About Giancarlo?
8: I don't know because it's a new calf injury. So he's been sidelined this long with the other calf injury. It's
9: and he got
8: be.
9: It on the same leg in a different spot. I mean, what?
8: I thought it was a different leg. I thought it was the other leg.
9: No, it's the same leg. Okay. No, okay. The same leg, a different spot on the same leg.
8: Yeah, I don't know, man.
9: That's just terrible.
8: I don't know. Injuries. I don't know.
9: You have a mosquito spray by any chance?
8: I didn't think I would need it in here, inside.
9: Doesn't make sense.
8: I know. Tell me about it. I know.
9: You know where they're coming from? Do you know where they're coming from, the vents?
8: Yeah, it's got to be the vents.
9: Has to be the vents.
8: Yep.
9: I mean, it's terrible. And today, 99 degrees.
8: I know. I feel like I'm just getting bit in the ankles. It's stuck underneath the
9: skin. No, it's not good. No, yeah, well, my two favorite cities have temperatures of 62 and 61.
8: Well, that wouldn't fly here in New York City, you know.
9: No, my two favorite cities that I would consider going to.
8: Oh.
9: Sydney and Auckland.
8: 61 and 62? What does that mean?
9: Sydney has 62 degrees. Auckland has 61. And you know where they are?
8: No.
9: Australia. And New Zealand.
8: Mm-hmm.
9: New Zealand.
8: I did a book report on New Zealand once. They have dingoes. Those are dogs that can't bark. Just in case you were wondering. Just in case you were wondering.
9: Oh, that's wild.
8: Yes,
9: but I've seen pictures of both places. What a relaxation thought.
8: Sorry, I was googling. I was googling what a dingo looks like again. Yeah, it looks like a dog. It looks like a
9: dog that can't bark. That's great.
8: Yeah, it's a medium sized canine that possesses a lean, hardy body for speed, agility, and stamina. I remember that. It was like second grade.
9: I've seen pictures of that.
8: Yeah. Say?
9: Yeah, they're very fast.
8: It's Australia's wild dog.
9: Oh my God!
8: See, you got all kinds of things tonight, Stuart. All kinds of things.
9: Danielle, let's say this one. Let's get through the next 2 days on the way we go, and let's hope the announcement about 99 is
8: positive.
9: Good. Because if it's not good, like you said, punt on the season. Mm-hmm. That's it.
8: We'll
9: done.
8: See. We'll see, Stuart. Right, fingers crossed. Both
9: take
8: of them.
9: Care. Mike, have a good day.
8: Are you too? Yes. Dingoes. I'm just a dog person, you know? And when I found out that Australia and... Oh, by the way, the other night when I left, at 10 o'clock, I left my house. I saw an animal. I was like, oh no, what is this? And I saw it went sly right across the road. It was small, smallish. A fox. It was a fox. What did he say? I know, right? Yeah, it was a fox, and he was, I was like, oh my God. So I like went down the street a little bit. It was like the next house over, and he crossed the street at the crosswalk, to be honest with you. And he went into the next neighbor's yard, and I was like, oh no, I lost him. And then the one more neighbor's yard, and it was very well lit. So I tried taking a picture, and it just looks like a blur, and he looks actually like an alligator, which is even scarier. But yes, I saw a fox, and it wasn't like a lead or anything. They don't bother people, right? I think, right? They don't bother people. I don't know. There was a bear on my front lawn once. That was fun. Crazy. Going through my neighbor's garbage can on my front lawn. A bear. A big-ass bear. I got to find that picture. Maybe I'll tweet that one out. All right, let's go to a Frank who's calling from Fresh Meadows. What's up, Frank?
10: Well, good morning, Danielle.
8: How are you?
10: How are you?
8: All right.
10: The Mets are playing today with the Phillies. Tomorrow, Thursday, because there's a concert. I think on Friday, and they're off Friday. So it makes no sense why they would do that and not plan ahead.
8: Huh. Wait, what's the name of the stadium? I'm drawing a blank. Great American Ballpark,
10: Citizens Bank, Citizens I think Bank, it is. Sorry.
8: Great Americans, yeah. Cincinnati. Citizens. I'm trying to see who's there. Citizens Bank Ballpark.
10: Bruce Springsteen?
8: No, is it? Sure. What's the date of it? It's a Friday. The what?
10: The 13th, is it? No, not the 13th.
8: Look at us. You know, it's the time of day that's confusing. All right, I'm just going to go Citizens Bar schedule concert Friday night. Let's see what happens. Let's see. Because if someone's good, we should go.
10: Yeah.
8: It is. Oh my God, Facebook. Events below. Theme nights. No, it's coming up all the games. Let's just go to Ticketmaster.com.
10: I heard that Friday there's a concert there because they did it with the soccer. They played on a Thursday and they couldn't play Friday because it was soccer.
8: Oh.
10: The World Cup. But this is obviously not the World Cup. I heard it's a concert on one of the guys.
8: I'm going to look it up. Let's see. We got the 8th Thursday. Believe it or not, I went on to Ticketmaster and I typed in the name of the ballpark. Thursday Mets tickets. Saturday Mets tickets. They won't show what's gone on a Thursday on the park. Really?
10: It's not Friday. It's not Friday. Friday.
8: Yeah, they don't tell you what's on Friday. If I wanted to buy tickets, I wouldn't even be able to right now.
10: Yeah, make some. Why would you do that after the All-Star game? Make it to, you know?
8: Yeah, no, I get it.
10: I think there's something going on there.
8: I get it.
10: And also, Torrens and Alvarez from the Mets to the Yankees, even though it's like, you know, setting, like if your ex went with your neighbor or something, your coworker, you don't want to see him succeed over there.
8: I know.
10: So would Mets be able to get anything from one of those two for the Yankees?
8: For the Yankees, probably not. I think the Yankees are shooting higher. I think Alvarez is just wildly can't stay in the strike zone. He swings a wild bat, showed some promise, has fallen off. Torrens, I think the Yankees are not in the market for a backup catcher. I think they're looking for a starter, and I think they should be making Austin Wells the backup. So out of those two options, I would probably say no on for the Yankees.
10: Willie Langaria is from Sacramento or Oakland, whatever you want to call them. The A's.
8: Say it again about the A's? What about the A's?
10: Langaria is the catcher.
8: Oh, no. Great. Yeah, no, I'm looking. If the Yankees are targeting a catcher, there's Hunter Goodman. Take a look at him from the Rockies, which his numbers are not inflated by playing his home games in Denver. I looked into it. He has better numbers on the road, actually, which is a good sign. And then there's a guy named Ryan Jeffers from the Twins, who I'd be interested in as well.
10: Okay.
8: So those two guys to catch.
10: I'm sorry. One other thing. Now, what do you have like on these games like Fox or not Fox, really, or like Netflix? Mm-hmm. Why isn't it not just the announcer from each team, which would, you know, instead of these guys, and the third guy could be someone from the network?
8: Yeah, it's a work in progress, I think. Like, even on the All-Star game, like the broadcast team, they're taking it entirely, it was like a World Series game, like, lighten up. It's an All-Star game.
10: Yeah.
8: Oh, by the way, I found the answer. You were right. It's Friday's two. It's called 2:50 the concert starring Stevie Van Zandt and the Disciples of Soul.
10: Yeah. Why would you not do that today? It makes no sense. It should have been Thursday instead of Friday.
8: Yep. What happened was it was originally scheduled. It looks like July 8th, and it was too hot, severe temperatures. So they moved it to the 17th. But you're right. Why not do it on a day different? Thursday.
10: Perfect.
8: Do it on the Thursday and then have the Mets play Friday, Saturday, Sunday. Yeah, I don't get it.
10: Especially since the Phillies hosted the All-Star game.
8: Yeah, exactly.
10: It makes it more crazy.
8: Exactly. I don't know, man.
10: All right. Well, you have a good day.
8: Yes, you too there, Frank. Yeah, look, I don't know. The schedulers, man, they are not. Maybe, I mean, it could be anything. Maybe Stevie Van Zandt had a commitment. I mean, he's the star of the show, you know? It looks like the original date might have been the July 8th, and they pushed it to July 17th starting at 5 p.m. 2:50, the concert, starring Little Steven and the Disciples of Soul. Oh, there you go. Little Stevie. You know, when I watched The Sopranos last summer for the first time, I didn't know that was him as, what was his name in the show? The guy with the hair, Stevie Van Zandt, I can't think of it. Sopranos character. And then like the wig and stuff that he put on, Silvio. That's right. Silvio with that wig. I did not recognize him at all. It was like, I was on like episode 10 and my mom was like, oh, how are you liking it? What do you think about Stevie Van Zandt? I was like, wait, which one is he? You know? I just wish that show was like on TV where, you know, when you're going through channels and you just stop. I would stop on that every time. And when my mom the other day, my dad came over to do some work at my house. And my mom sent him with ziti, baked ziti, you know, for dinner. It was a long day. So she sent him with a tray of baked ziti for the both of us for dinner. And every time now I hear ziti, I in my mind, I say it out loud even too. Christopher, when the grandma wasn't coming to his birthday party anymore, he said, "Ma, no blank ziti." She smacked him on the head. That makes me laugh every single time. Every time. And then when they're in this is all new to me. Like, this happened 25 years ago for you. It's new to me. Because when it came out, I was in like fifth grade. Obviously, I wasn't allowed to watch that show. But when they're in the Pine Barrens and they're starving and they're eating the ketchup packets, I can't. It's just that show is just too much. It's too much. I think I need to watch it again. But first, Eric in Ronkonkoma has put me on to the Marvel series.
11: I can't believe you're just now starting this.
8: The Marvel series?
11: Yeah.
8: Yeah, listen, as Sopranos, I was a late bloomer. The Marvel series, I'm a late bloomer. I don't know what to tell you.
11: Well, is the goal to, like, get caught up before Doomsday comes out in December?
8: Oh, it's not happening. That is not going to happen. I might have to be caught up by next summer. Because once school starts and then coaching starts, it's like I am just lucky to be able to take a shower every day. Like, that's how much extra time I have. So it's, like, non-existent.
11: Okay, so by next December 2027, yeah, probably, when yeah. Secret Wars is going to come that out, one. Then you'll be caught up.
8: I should be caught up by then. How many are there? There's like a lot of them, though. There's like, how many movies? Like 20?
11: There's a lot.
8: I got two down. Two down. Yeah, I watched Iron Man, and I watched, while I was making my signs for Fanatics Fest, my WWE entrance. Really good. Don't miss it. And then I watched The Hulk the other day. That was good. I had the surround sound on. It got loud at times. I had to lower it. It did remind me a little bit about the Batman movie. The one with the Heath Ledger in it. My favorite. I love that movie. That, like, Mean Girls, The Dark Knight, top two. Oh no. I opened up a can of worms. We have a Sopranos call here. We do? Oh boy. All right. Bob and Bayside. Yes. Don't yell at me about just watching The Sopranos. Can you just lower the radio in the background? Yeah, I watched it last summer for the first time and loved it.
12: Hello?
8: Yes, Bob. You're good.
12: Yeah, all right. Yeah, I just tuned in. I heard you talking about The Sopranos. Number one, it was the kid AJ who said no blank Z.
8: Oh, that's right. That's right, AJ.
12: Yeah, because Tony's mother, Livia, was supposed to bring it
8: and
12: over.
8: She wasn't coming over for his birthday.
12: And the kid, and every time the kids cursed, Tony would go, "Hey!" You know, like that.
8: Yeah.
12: And you mentioned Stevie Van Zandt.
8: Yeah.
12: I don't know if you noticed, he's fully Italian on both sides, Calabrian.
8: I'm wondering where Van Zandt comes from, though.
12: He got adopted by his mother and his father got divorced, and she remarried some guy, Van Zandt, and they adopted. No, but he's fully Calabrian on both sides.
8: Wow. Does he speak it?
12: He speaks Italian, yeah.
8: Yeah, because a lot of times in the show, I'll be honest, the Italian wasn't real Italian, you know what I mean?
12: I know, especially when I went over to Naples, you know, like...
8: I know. I was like,
12: did you see the episode yet when Tony meets the woman, the Italian godfather? Godmother, rather?
8: I saw all of them, so I don't remember it, though.
12: Well, she's beautiful, and she's running the whole show, because all the men in the village got killed.
8: Yes. She's in charge, yes. And he couldn't believe it. Right.
12: And she's cutting the toenails off of her and putting them away, you know. She says, because it's an evil thing, like they put the good nude on, you know.
8: I can't.
12: And the, how do you say evil eye in Italian? The occhio.
8: The malocchio.
12: Oh, yeah, malocchio, right.
8: I can't.
12: So you're just discovering The Sopranos. It's one of the great shows of all time.
8: I totally agree.
12: It's such a shame that he got killed. He died at the age of 51.
8: A heart attack. And right? he was in Italy.
12: He was in Rome. He was being given some awards. I didn't even know that The Sopranos was popular throughout Italy also.
8: Yeah, I didn't know that either.
12: Yeah. But no, Stevie Van Zandt's fully Calabrian on both sides.
8: Well, look at that.
12: Bob, well, doesn't he look Italian? Take a look at his faccia.
8: Yeah, his faccia brutta, no?
12: Well, no, faccia italiano.
8: Yeah, I know. Naso italiano, too.
12: And, you know, I always remind you, 7 years ago you recommended that gnocchi place on the Lower East Side.
8: Yeah.
12: Gnocchiteria. I don't know. I went there one or two times. You were right. The best gnocchi in the city. I don't know if it's still open. It was down on 4th Avenue on the Lower East Side.
8: That's right. Oh, yeah, I'm looking at his faccia right now with the hair.
12: Yes. Great recommendation.
8: Yeah, you're welcome. Yeah. I'm not making any commissions from them, unfortunately, but I'm glad that you enjoyed it.
12: And you know what I like about this guy, Anthony Gallo? He always talks about which pizzerias and restaurants in each borough that he's been to, you know. And, you know, he's a chauvinistic New Yorker like I am. And, like, well, you're from New Jersey, though, right?
8: I can give you all the best recommendations in Jersey. You come to my side of the river, will you?
12: Jersey's got great pizzerias, so.
8: That's right. I used to work in one, Uncle Frank's Pizza in Dumont, New Jersey. It's where I learned a lot about Italian food and how to, you know. You know, obviously my mother, of course, but like there, like they had everything. Like,
12: you're probably a great cook, right, Danielle?
8: Yeah, my mom taught me well. But Bob, let me tell you one thing.
12: Yeah.
8: There was one day there was a shelf on top, and we used to keep boxes up there. One day there was a baseball bat, and I said, Pete, what do you have this baseball bat here for? Oh, you're going to see, he said. Okay. Oh, Bob, guess what they did? They brought in a bunny rabbit.
12: Oh, yeah, really?
8: I said, okay. Oh, boy, I know what this is for. He's like, you want to come out and watch? I said, no.
12: One more piece of Italian trivia about New Jersey.
8: Hmm?
12: New Jersey has the one city in the United States that has the most Italians in it, percentage-wise.
8: Fairfield, New Jersey. Bingo.
12: Fairfield, New Jersey. Yeah, how do you know that?
8: Because I have a lot of friends in Fairfield, New Jersey.
12: It has the most Italians percentage to its population.
8: Yep.
12: And guess what state has the most Italians percentage to its population? Not in numbers. Rhode Island.
8: No, I was going to say Connecticut. Yeah, Rhode Island. Okay.
12: And I think they're tied, Connecticut and Rhode Island.
8: Yeah.
12: You go to every little town in Rhode Island, and every mayor is Italian.
8: Well, look at that.
12: They had a mayor of one town. He got elected from jail. Buddy Cianci was his name.
8: Oh, boy.
12: Cianci. It was about 10 years ago.
8: I went to school with a Vinny Cianci.
12: Yeah, oh, he got elected from jail.
8: Oh, nice.
12: Anyway, so you knew about Fairfield. Toms River is pretty Italian, too.
8: Yeah, well, you know who's from Toms River?
12: What did you say about Toms River?
8: Do you know who's from Toms River?
12: No, I don't. Oh.
8: Todd Frazier.
12: Who?
8: Todd Frazier.
12: Oh, the Yankee.
8: Yeah. Yeah.
12: Yeah, I didn't know that.
8: What?
12: I didn't know Todd Frazier was from.
8: Oh, my God. That was all over when he became a Yankee. It was, he's from. Look at the picture of him and Derek Jeter when he was in the Little League World Series. Like the whole thing. Oh, man.
12: Tom Frazier was only here a year or two.
8: I know. Yeah, he was.
12: Didn't he have red hair years ago?
8: I don't know.
12: But. Anyway, there are a lot of Italians.
8: Nico, I just saw the mosquito. There he is. He's flying around. I can't reach him. I got to get him on the break. All right,
12: and by the way, New Jersey's third after Rhode Island and Connecticut for percentage.
8: Look at that.
12: For percentage of its population at a time.
8: I got to get this mosquito. All right, Bob, got to let you go here. Thank you.
12: Later.
8: Bye. By the way, one thing before he goes, and I go hunting for this mosquito. I just saw it. It was flying right here. Some people tried to school me on the internet. The guy that plays on the Royals, Jack, J-A-C, Caglione, absolutely not. His name is not Caglione. I will never call him Caglione. You sound like an idiot. I know he pronounces it that way. I get it. The correct pronunciation of the last name, I'm looking at it. It's Caglianone. Caglianone. That's how you say it. That's it. I teach Italian. I speak the language. That's how you say the right way, the correct Italian phonetic pronunciation of his last name. Caglianone. Caglione. Where do you get that? Does he? There's letters missing. You just leave it off letters? You do that? Is that what you do? Man. All right. Wanted to talk about what the Mets are doing with one of their young rookies. Okay. AJ Ewing. They need to stop screwing around with him, okay? Before it's too late. I'm Danielle McCartan. Well, let's explore that next right here on The Fan.
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0: 34 a.m. and 49 seconds. I got to tell you something. As the Mets are starting up their second half of the season, Mets fans, I want to hear from you. Number one, which players are on the trade block? Most, if not all of them. No, I'm just kidding. I do not want to, obviously Soto's not being traded. I don't want to see A.J. Ewing mentioned anywhere. I don't want to see Carson Bench mentioned anywhere. Nor do I want to see Nolan McClain mentioned anywhere. Nowhere. Other than that, come take a look at what we've got in our garage sale. I'm Danielle McCartan. Welcome back in. And I can't imagine also that Andy Green, who has already said he does not want to, he doesn't want the job, basically, past this year. He's doing his fill-in duty, and that's it. So I can't imagine, given that information, that he has been given the green light to make such substantial and impactful roster decisions. So I gotta pin this right on David Stearns. Like, you better cut the games out that you're playing with A.J. Ewing. No, it's enough. Stop. I want you to put it this way, okay? Think about it this way. Imagine you are either a manager or you're in the front office and you've got a nice, true rookie playing quite well, actually, adjusting quite well over the course of the season as at a premium defensive position, all right? You got it? It's like the third week in the month of July. He's hitting almost 400 over his last seven games, 300 over his last 30. And as a green rookie, so far he's made only like two errors this season. He has been the definition of consistent, both offensively and defensively, on a team that sucks. Fourth, fifth worst record in the entire sport, okay? And then you in your front office job or, okay, in your managerial job, the Excel spreadsheet, the data center for the New York Mets, spits out, it's really not even a suggestion, it's more of a mandate that, you know what? Maybe it's a demand even. Depends on how you look at it, of course, how you view data input in creating rosters and lineups. But the computer tells you to move that player right now to second base. And you just blindly follow the algorithm suggestion. Like what? That's what's going on. Like, I'm going to say it to you, David Stearns, because I'm sure a 21-year-old rookie A.J. Ewing feels like he can't. Stop moving him around the diamond. You keep the guy in center field. And I'm not sure why this concept is so difficult to understand. And He had been there a couple days before the All-Star break. And I hope the front office got the message. Because this guy does not belong in second base. A.J. Ewing is playing a premium position well. Luis Robert Jr. and his $22 million against the luxury tax salary has been an abject failure with the Mets. Do you remember when David Stearns told us all that they saw something in Luis Robert Jr.'s lower body that they could fix? Yeah, well, I believed him too. I did, unfortunately, when he said that. So how dumb of me. But I mean, David Stearns, like, forget about him. Like, you add A.J. Ewing at this point to the list of players that can no longer, I mean, Luis Robert Jr. to your list of players that can no longer play on this team. I mean, really, ridiculousness. So, I don't know, tens of million dollars wrapped in on that, but that's a conversation for another day. Like, I get it. A.J. Ewing is a good athlete, but just because he can play anywhere else, it doesn't mean he should. And if you've ever played the sport, which I'm not sure David Stearns ever has, you know that fielding a ball at second base is vastly different than fielding a ball at any of the other three outfield positions that he has played professionally, up through the minor leagues. Like, the angle at which the ball leaves the bat, the speed at which it leaves the bat, the trajectory of the ground balls, line drives, pop flies, they're all different. the routes to the ball, the necessary coverage knowledge. It's not that easy. So to switch this guy all around the diamond because of your inability to build out a major league roster is a great disservice to the player. Like, this guy has the potential to be your center fielder for the next decade, and you are running the real risk of stopping the developmental train of A.J. Ewing. You need to knock it off. And over the years, there have been many jacks of all trades on the Mets and masters of none. Don't add A.J. Ewing's name to that list. Stop the nonsense. 888-808-1019 is the phone number to get aboard. My name is Danielle McCartan, coming right back here on The Fan.
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2: Welcome back into WFAN. My name is Danielle McCartan, coming to you live from Lower Manhattan. You got Nico Skarlatos on the other side of the phone lines, on the other side of the glass. Doing a great job tonight. And, man, I guess I'll just say, I was just talking during the last segment here, and I just happened to just, you know, reach by my neck, and I realized that my necklace is no longer on. The gold chain that I wear is not on. So I was just retracing my steps on the break. It's nowhere to be found. Not that I've seen in here. There's not many people that are here. So
3: maybe the mosquito stole it.
2: Dude, don't even. I'm like panicking. I'm like, I was kicking field goals today. Did I have it on my neck? Did it fall off while I was kicking field goals? Like, I don't know. I took a shower. Was it on? Was it not on in the shower? I don't know. Maybe it's in the car. I don't know. But I'm a little bit panicking, so sorry about that. But 888-808-1019 is the phone number to get aboard. Yeah, I hope it turns up. Right? What is it? You have to pray to Saint something. Which saint is it? Someone let me know. Oh, boy. Oh, boy. So this is going to be a on-edge show for the next, until I get home. We'll see. All right, let's go to Phil, and who's calling from Howell, New Jersey. Hey, what's up, Phil?
4: Hey, Danielle, what's up? I have a trade proposal. I called last week and I made this trade proposal.
2: Okay.
4: I want to send it out to you again because I'm hoping that as a Met fan that Stevie Cohen is having restless nights sleeping and he might hear about it.
2: Okay.
4: All right? Okay, my trade proposal. Now, just hear me out.
2: Okay.
4: All right? The Mets and the Yankees in a super blockbuster. The Mets send Juan Soto, Bo Bichette, and Luke Weaver, and Brett Beatty to the Yankees, and the Mets in return get Ben Rice, they get Cody Bellinger, and they get relief pitcher Will Warren and relief pitcher Will Warren. Would you make that trade?
2: No.
4: Now, under the specific things that the Mets pick up half of Juan Soto's contract to its duration.
2: Because Bo Bichette is not worth $42 million. No.
4: You would not make that trade.
2: Nope.
4: Oh, okay.
2: Because you got Ben Rice. He's making like arbitration money, you know? That's the first thing. You got Ben Rice making like arbitration money. Why would you be dumping that salary in exchange for taking on either Soto at half that salary? Not bad. But Bo Bichette at $42 million, forget about it. It's just, nah. No, I'm not doing that. I'm not trading all of that for that. No, it's a no deal.
4: Okay. All right. I like the deal. And by the way, if you remember, Al Leiter is also from Tom's River, right?
2: Is he?
4: Yes, he is. And because I remember when I was younger, you know, reading in the paper, he was throwing no-hitters left and right.
2: Oh, yeah, he is.
4: I believe he pitched for Tom's River South. I'm not sure about that. Either North or South he pitched for.
2: He, because I thought he was from up around here because his son went to school with Anthony Volpe in Morristown. But no, you're right. It is Tom's River. Yeah, you're right.
4: Yeah, I remember that. But I don't know. Is he Italian? I don't know.
2: I don't know. I don't know. You know.
4: You're an Italian lady. You figure that out, you know?
2: I know. I don't. I've never talked to him. I don't know. I have to ask him.
4: Okay, whatever. But anyway, thanks for taking my call. Yeah. You do a great job.
2: Thanks,
4: thank you.
2: Phil, appreciate that. Yeah, no way I'm making that trade. No chance I'm making that trade. Uh-uh. That's a lot of salary to take on for what? Just including Bo Bichette in that deal. That kills it right there for me. Kills me. Kills it. He's $42 million. His market value was 22. Like a drunken sailor, I tell you. That's what David Stearns did when he doled out that contract. 888-808-1019 is the phone number to get aboard. We go to Rob, who's calling in from Tampa, Florida. What's up there, Rob?
3: Hello, Danielle. How are you tonight?
2: Well,
3: thank you for taking my call.
2: You got it. Yeah, I'm just worried about where my necklace might be, but...
3: Yeah, are you okay?
2: I mean...
3: You gonna make it?
2: I don't know. I don't know.
3: Well, I hope you're gonna be okay.
2: Yeah.
3: I think, yeah, just the last caller. Yeah, Bobichette, that was money for nothing, and, you know, it's all for free. He doesn't know what he's doing up there. He's a lost cause. He made too much money. The Yankees almost won for him, and I hope they didn't. Well, I know they didn't, but my question is, with, again, I called last week, and I talked to CJ, and my concern was next year with the lockout, it's a possibility.
2: Yeah.
3: If it all comes down to Aaron Judge right now, and
2: yeah, for sure.
3: Okay, without a doubt. Whether it's tomorrow, the next day, the next day.
2: But I mean, if it has to be by Friday, we are going to know what's up with Aaron Judge
3: known
2: by Friday,
3: because he was to be tested this week.
2: Yes.
3: And he's got to have some sort of an inclination of how he's
2: feeling,
3: you know.
2: Yes.
3: Again, it's New York Yankees and Aaron Judge. If they don't have. I mean, if it's unfortunately a bad scenario, Cashman can't do anything about this.
2: No, he can't. That's it. You can't make any move that's going to replace Aaron Judge. You can't
3: and
2: win a World Series
3: the farm
2: without him.
3: System.
2: Right. Right. And
3: nobody wants to see this.
2: Correct. And not to mention next year, there might not even be baseball next year. There might be a salary cap next year after all this is said and done.
3: There could be a salary cap.
2: So you're not making wholesale changes if Aaron Judge is not coming back. That's it.
3: No, it would be ridiculous if they went all on board with, you know, just to solidify him not being in to make to continue.
2: Right.
3: It just doesn't make sense.
2: Correct.
3: Don't drain the farm system.
2: That's right.
3: So, you know, and unfortunately, we don't know for two things, Judge and what's going to happen next year. So my question is, if it's a negative.
2: What do you mean? If
3: just
2: the imaging is negative or if it's a negative outcome?
3: If the imaging is negative.
2: Okay.
3: Then just. You got to do, but again, he hasn't played for a while.
2: Mm-hmm.
3: He's not getting any younger.
2: No, I know.
3: It's a positive, how well is he going to be? And when would he come back?
2: I don't know. That's the whole thing. That is the million-dollar question, Rob, that you just asked. Million-dollar question. If you could answer that, you know what I mean? You'd be $1 million richer because that whole thing, and thanks for the call there, Rob, that whole The Yankees, we were saying before, that the whole entire Yankee postseason, I mean, Yankee trade deadline is going to hinge on the fact that of whether Aaron Judge is going to return or not. If he is going to return, you should be doing pedal to the metal. If he is not going to return, well, then you just make do with what you have, and that's it. You're not going to be trading the farm. You're not going to replace him. No deal that you can make is going to replace the productivity of Aaron Judge. So you just stand pat is what you do. That's it. You're not winning the World Series without him. But if he is, even if he comes back the end of August, which would be great, beginning of September, I know it's kind of similar, or maybe even mid-September, if he's coming back, then you're like, okay, let's make some moves. Because they've stayed afloat this long, you make some moves in the next 2 weeks, and then you're back in business, Fried likely will be back, you know, all these things. Maybe Stanton has a miracle while he's sitting on a beach somewhere in Turks and Caicos right now. And then maybe, just maybe, with some moves at the deadline, added to the staying afloat at the moment, a Judge coming in September would be the thing that pushes this team over the edge. Maybe. So yeah, you can't be strategizing yet. I mean, you could have plans in place, but you can't act

0: I'm actually going through the, I posted a video before the show started, but this stupid shirt that I have on has like a, such a high collar that I can't tell if it was on or not in here. And I usually fix my hair, and I didn't fix my hair this time. Anyway, all right, let's go to break. We have Gary Sheffield Jr., yes, the son of, but also the host of Yankees Unloaded podcast. He's joining us live on the phone, coming up next right here on The Fan.
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0: WFAN at the top of the 4 a.m. hour. My name is Danielle McCartan. Happy to be with you on this early Wednesday morning. And joining us now live on the phone,

0: is Gary Sheffield Jr., the host of the Yankees Unloaded podcast. And Gary, thanks so much for finding the time for us this morning. It's very much appreciated. Welcome.
1: Of course. Thanks for having me. You did message me and tell me this was the morning of Wednesday. That's on me. I was sitting there wondering. I said, who is calling me at 4 o'clock in the morning three times? I had no idea who that was.
0: Wow. But that's good.
1: Yeah, I'll put my hand up. That's on me.
0: All good. Hey, you know what? All that matters is we connected now, so we're good.
1: Yeah.
0: Okay, so two little hot topics at the moment. First, I loved getting rid of the clock in the Home Run Derby. Agree or disagree? Yeah.
1: Oh, absolutely love it. And I respect Jeff Passan. I'm sure you saw his post.
0: I did. I saw it.
1: Where he didn't like the change, which, I mean, we all have our opinion. But I'm sorry, I don't care how far. I don't care how many home runs someone hits. Yeah. Like, Josh Hamilton should have won the Home Run Derby at the stadium. Mm-hmm. I don't care that Justin Morneau hit more home runs. I'm sorry, I don't remember him. Mm-hmm. So, good baseball player. I'm sure he's really excited, his family. But we wanted to see bombs to the black, you know, to the black seats in center field. We're not trying to see guys see how many home runs they can hit in a two-minute span.
0: Yes.
1: That's not the theater of Home Run Derby. The derby is about how far you can hit the ball, and let's watch that.
0: Right. And not like breathless, you know, even in a batting cage, when you do like three rounds in a row, you're like, all right, I need a break, you know, like as many as you can hit.
1: You go on a date at the batting cage, it's not supposed to be a race.
0: Exactly right. And now Barry Bonds at the end, because I was really invested. I thought it was on too late. I wanted to go to bed. But you know what? Mm-hmm. I actually stayed up, and I stayed up through even the post-game interview. When Bonds said it was the best home run derby he's ever seen, I tend to agree with that.
1: Yeah, and no one says anything's the best they've ever seen today. So when it's said, it means a lot. And that's Barry Bonds. He's seen everything.
0: Right?
1: You're playing through the 80s and the 90s and the golden era of baseball during the steroid era when everyone was watching.
0: Yes.
1: If Barry Bonds says it's the best thing he's ever seen, even if we disagree and we've seen something better, it was at least up there.
0: Yes. Because I'm thinking like, okay, well, you know, he won it. Walker won it. The other guys didn't win it. They put up a great show, but they didn't win it. And this was always down to the last swing, down to the last pitch, you know, and it's like, you're hanging on. He had to hit six in a row to win it. Like, that's crazy.
1: It was perfect. I would be curious to see if Jeff Passan's opinion changed maybe after seeing the event.
0: Because
1: to be fair, he said this beforehand.
0: Correct.
1: Right? And then you get a chance to see how things materialize. Like, for me personally, my takes aren't perfect either. I said the pitch clock was going to be the worst thing to happen to baseball.
0: It's the best.
1: And that Rob Manfred made a huge mistake. I was wrong about that.
0: It's the best.
1: So sometimes you just got to put your hand up and say, yeah, I missed the mark there.
0: Well, something that I've come under a lot of fire, a lot of comments, okay? One of the propositions in the new CBA, again, propositions, it's not even being voted upon, but Rob Manfred wants to disallow teams to draft kids that are in high school. So I've obviously never gone through the process. You've been around baseball your whole life. Wanted to leave this open-ended on purpose. Your thoughts on the players like struggle through the minor leagues, the glorification of it from fans even, that most guys face, your thoughts?
1: Honestly, I don't have a problem with players having to go through the college ranks just because the evaluation process and the excitement of draft picks, it's just not that exciting when someone's 17, 18 years old. Have we seen players like Juan Soto and Bryce Harper come up at 18, 19 years old? Yes. But the average baseball player, I mean, you know Spencer Jones well, right? Jason Dominguez is in the Yankee system at 15, 16 years old.
0: Mm-hmm.
1: This was forever ago. We were watching bad footage on an iPhone. Watching him come into the system, we didn't see him for 5 or 6 years.
0: Yeah.
1: It takes a long time.
0: Too long.
1: Does the baseball process, is it perfect? No. It probably needs to get somewhere closer to where NFL is, where someone's drafted, and they're maybe a year or two away from helping the big league team.
0: Yep, that is exactly what I said. And people on the internet are like, you're totally wrong. But like, I put the draft on the other day, and it's like, I might not ever see this guy. How can I get excited about him? I might not ever see him. And he's drafted like 7th overall. I can't do it.
1: I think it's partly because your excitement is probably, I want to see what this guy, he's wearing Yankees uniform today. He's wearing a Red Sox uniform today. When's he going to be in that uniform? But there's also a a whole subcategory of fan that enjoys the whole minor league process. They want to go, I'm going to watch someone in Scranton, and he's going to be part of that process. Mm-hmm. I just want to see what it looks like and how it helps the big league team. So I'm with you.
0: All right, let's turn to the Yankees. We're talking with Gary Sheffield Jr. live with us right now on The Fan. He's the host of the Yankees Unloaded podcast. Switch gears to the Yanks. Just talking, I'm sure you heard, in my opinion, the Yankees cannot win a World Series without Aaron Judge. So how deep into the season, like on a calendar, can they stay afloat before they need him back?
1: So you said without Aaron Judge. I actually think even with Aaron Judge, they can't win a World Series. They're going to need an aggressive deadline. It's just that simple.
0: Yes.
1: And when you look at Jason Dominguez and you look at Spencer Jones, neither player, in my opinion, helps the Yankees in where they need to get better.
0: Mm-hmm.
1: They need to put the ball in play more often. They don't hit with runners in scoring position. I feel like they have enough pitching to survive. I'm not going to put a fork in them. I feel like their bullpen is better than what people give it credit for. Mm-hmm. Really like what Cedric has done throughout the year. But as far as I'm concerned, to answer your question, they're expecting Aaron Judge in September. That's a nightmare. That's not great. No team's built to lose their best player and sustainably win games. I mean,
0: right.
1: The Atlanta Braves in 2021 were an outlier, but they did it right there at the end of the season. So it was a different type of blow that they saw. But as far as I'm concerned, the Yankees have to go out there and make major splash. As far as, like, if I'm really being honest with you, the Yankees need to add contact. They need to add bullpen. And of course, they need a new catcher.
0: Yes. Okay. So I mentioned a couple names before, and I hit all those things in my opening before. So I think Mason Miller, all in on Mason Miller.
1: Sure.
0: I think the Yankees need to go after. There's a catcher from the Twins I like, one from the Rockies.
1: Oh,
0: that
1: Ryan
0: I like.
1: Jeffers, yeah.
0: Jeffers, yep. And then Goodman, the other guy, Goodman from the Rockies. And
1: right.
0: I like Arise as a rental player. What do you think?
1: That would be home run. The best possible pickup. And when you mentioned Hunter Goodman,
0: yeah.
1: My issue with Hunter Goodman is Hunter Goodman is great at, and this is as a standalone in a vacuum, he's a great pickup. And also replacing Wells, he's a great pickup.
0: Mm-hmm.
1: But do the Yankees need more slugging with swing and miss in their game?
0: Yes.
1: Probably not.
0: Yes.
1: Ryan Jeffers was the first name that you said.
0: Yep.
1: That's a contact first guy at a position of weakness. If the Yankees were able to go out and get Jeffers, and you're talking about a Luis Arias, the Yankees are miles better.
0: Yep.
1: And I don't think anyone can stop them in the AL. And I believe, Danielle, if the Yankees win the pennant, they're going to have a shot in the World Series with those two guys in the building.
0: Yes. And you know what? And I said, too, like in my opening, Jeffers, if you put you drag and drop him onto this lineup right now, he'd have the highest batting average by 13 points, the highest on-base percentage by about 10, and the second highest OPS only to Ben Rice. Jeffers,
1: incredible.
0: I think he's a better move, too, because the contract is shorter. It's not like he's controllable like Hunter Goodman is. So Jeffers might be the move here.
1: Yeah, and when you have less control, everyone always thinks, well, why would I want to have less control? Well, that means you're going to probably pay less.
0: Right.
1: And Brian Cashman has never been the big game hunter where he's going to go out and pay top dollar for talent. Didn't do it for Juan Soto when he came out of Washington. He waited till he was in San Diego as a rental. So I think you hit the nail on the head. This is a situation where Brian Cashman likes to get to work. I think he gets Ryan Jeffers during this deadline.
0: I think that's a good pick there. And you know what, though? I have a concern that, man, you're bringing in a catcher halfway through the season. He's got to learn all the batters. He's got to learn every single pitcher, including the ones that are on the Scranton shuttle. Like, that's a lot of work to do.
1: It is. You just have to trust a guy who's been around the block. He's a veteran player.
0: Mm-hmm.
1: Joe Girardi talks about this on Yes Broadcast all the time. He mentions the fact that it's not as easy as people make it seem. This isn't a video game where you just plug and play a catcher and it works out.
0: Yep.
1: But when you consider how poor of output Austin Wells has given this team, J.C. Escar, Ollie Sanchez, you have to imagine what's worse. Going into October series and a division series, a championship series, with Austin Wells taking four at bats every day or having a guy who needs to learn Cam Schwiller. I think I can make the choice there.
0: Yeah, I think that's an easy choice when you put it that way. All right, so we're talking about who they can get, and we're talking about Gary Sheffield Jr. All right, so that's who the Yankees can get, but who you think is on that trading block, on that chopping block? Who would be dealable, if you will, for the right deal?
1: I see what you're saying here. I would probably assume that all the top guys, right, George Lombard Jr., Spencer Jones, Jason Dominguez, all those guys that have been untouchable, I think they maintain that. But when you watch the draft and see who the Yankees selected, they were taking a lot of arms, right? And we've always been paying attention to it. A few years ago, they took Ben Hess. You see Cunningham. They have a surplus of starting pitching and guys like LeGrand Hayes working his way back from injury out in the bullpen as well. The Yankees can spin the block on the market with league-ready arms that can really help somebody. A team like Minnesota, they've been flirting with the idea of moving off of Joe Ryan. Well, maybe a Will Warren could be thrown into the mix there that can get you a little bit more comfortable making this deal of Ryan Jeffers to New York. We never know what Brian Cashman's thinking as far as who he wants outbound.
0: Right.
1: And it's not every day that we're excited about who leaves, but as long as Brian Cashman isn't sitting still in the sand, I can live with that.
0: But though, if the imaging comes back on Judge and it's not good, I think you have to stand pat. You have to.
1: It's an interesting point. I haven't really thought about that as far as how aggressive should the Yankees be without Aaron Judge.
0: Correct.
1: I mean, you're probably right. I've never seen a Yankees team in the modern era since I've been watching this team. I've never seen them punt on a year because of the health of one guy, but given how talented he is, I don't know if the Yankees have had a player at this level since Alex Rodriguez, and we never had to be put in this position.
0: Right. Well, I think we're talking about Gary Sheffield Jr., host of the Yankees Unloaded podcast, and I think you factor in, too, that there could be an impending lockout. You've got Judge, Cole, primes. They're not in their primes. They're in their pinnacles. So my question, I guess, is, and something I've been urging and urging and urging, why doesn't Cashman ever push the chips all the way in?
1: His job is more difficult than people give it credit for. I've been more critical on Brian than just about anyone, and I'll continue to do it. And I feel like it's my job as a professional podcaster to, at the very least, say what I honestly think. Mm-hmm. In 2009, George Steinbrenner was in failing health. The Yankees said, we're going to go out and be the most aggressive team on the market in honor of him. Mm-hmm. They go out and win a World Series at the new stadium. Mm-hmm. Circumstances were different, and so they moved different temporarily. Now, Brian Cashman and Hal Steinbrenner, their job is to consider the present, but also consider the future. That's what Hal does that George never did. George always considered the present as way more important than anything that could happen in the near future. And I think the point that you bring up about the CBA expiring could change the way Brian Cashman moves here in the short term. And that could really work to the advantage of the Yankees. I hope it does.
0: Yes.
1: But none of us really know what Brian's thinking. If he really believes there's going to be a lockout, because if you don't, why move any different?
0: Right. Yeah, that's a good point. I didn't think about that either. It's just I think of Aaron Judge and the career he's had as an individual. And if he never has the opportunity to win a World Series, I mean, that could be you know, I don't even know the right word for it. Like, he could go a whole
1: career altering.
0: Yeah, and
1: career altering, because when you become a winner in New York, part of playing in New York is really difficult because it's high risk, high reward. Everyone always says, I want to play for the Yankees. You don't want to play for the Yankees when they don't win. Not that fun. But when you become a winner, no one will ever remember you the way they remember you as a Yankee, and that's part of what everyone was trying to sell Robinson Cano. You don't want to take Seattle's money because staying here has its perks. And so Aaron Judge, when he decided to come back here and be our captain, this is what we are offering him, the chance to become a champion, the chance to do what Jalen Brunson just did. If Jalen Brunson had won in the NBA Finals as a Dallas Maverick, it wouldn't feel nearly the same.
0: Right.
1: People will never stop talking about what Brunson just did, and he earned that.
0: Right. And I just think that if Judge never gets a World Series ring, I mean, that is legacy defining. That's a failure. He's a failure.
1: It's seen as
0: a failure.
1: Yeah, and it's so difficult because we look at CC Sabathia as a success, and he won one time.
0: Yeah.
1: And so it's so difficult. As close as these series are played, it's difficult to call this career a failure, that career a failure, but if Charles Barkley wins an NBA Finals in 1993, the entire narrative of his career is different. And so I hope this works out for Judge. And if it works out for him, it means it worked out for Cashman, Aaron Boone, the whole group. So a lot at stake here.
0: Yeah, and I just wish that that creates a sense of urgency for Cashman, as we were talking about before. Like, maybe that coupled with the lockout, and hopefully it does. Host of the Yankees Unloaded podcast, Gary Sheffield Jr. is with us live right here on WFAN. Switching gears a little bit to the Mets, I'll phrase it in an opposite way than the Yankees. Rather than who's on the chopping block, like, who needs to be saved from trade discussions if you're the Mets?
1: Well, man, that's honestly tough to say. They have a lot of tradable pieces. There are some guys. I mean, I look at Luke Weaver. I think that could be a candidate as well for the Yankees.
0: Yep.
1: And I'm sure you saw the same reports I did. And I actually meant to mention this. I really wanted to talk this. Francisco Lindor has been he's been somewhat of an issue in the clubhouse. And that's almost more important than struggling on the field because he's such a talented baseball player. I expect the play to show back up at some point or another. But when you're having issues with teammates, and this doesn't just come from 2026, we go into 2025 and 2024, and there's always an issue with somebody else, and you're supposed to be the captain of the team.
0: Yep.
1: What am I putting together a baseball team for? Because it feels like you're the common denominator in the room. We didn't have Juan Soto and we were losing. We go get Juan Soto and we're still losing. So I feel like it doesn't really matter who comes in and leaves the door for the New York Mets because the heart and soul of the team is polluted right now. And I don't think he gets it. So I know there's been a lot of heat on David Stearns and the decisions that he's made. And mind you, I think he did a horrendous job in 2026. I'll admit that. Mm-hmm. But my goodness, Danielle, the heart of the team. I mean, imagine if Aaron Judge was having arguments with players every year. If it was Josh Donaldson, the next year it's Juan Soto. At some point, we have to look in the mirror.
0: That's right. And was it a squirrel or a raccoon? And that's where it's the thumbs down. Like, there's so many different things. So my next question that I had written down was, would you trade Francisco Lindor?
1: Absolutely.
0: Me too.
1: Absolutely. And this is the same, essentially speaking, I disagreed when the Dallas Mavericks traded away Luka Doncic, right?
0: Yep.
1: But the whole concept was that it wasn't that they didn't like the basketball player. They loved him. But did they love the fit of the person? The issue really is you want to have a type of person in your organization like a Jalen Brunson, someone who will adapt to the room. That's a leader. A leader is not just going to, well, if everyone does it my way, now everything will run smoothly.
0: Mm-hmm.
1: If you're the Mets, you have to ask yourself, do we have a talent problem? Do we have a managerial problem? Or do we have a leadership problem?
0: Mm-hmm.
1: I think their biggest problem is they have zero leadership anywhere. And they have a player on their roster, Manning Shortstop, making over $300 million over the next decade. And he's the worst leader I've seen on any big league team.
0: Right.
1: And that's saying a lot.
0: And he's 32 years old, too, by the way, as a middle infielder.
1: It's not getting any better. I'm 32 as well. We don't usually just become mature at 33 and 34. We tend to be who we are by that age.
0: I know. Yeah, I'm with you. I would move him, too, because there's no time like the present. That's it. But the problem is for me that I don't know if you've heard or anything. David Stearns on a slide scale from zero being no trust at all to 10 full trust. Where do I fall? It's a total zero. Where do you fall on the trust scale of David Stearns?
1: I'll give him a two. I'm not going to give him much more credit, but I'm just a show me type of guy.
0: Mm-hmm.
1: Sometimes you make mistakes. I'm going to criticize those mistakes and you have time to fix them. I'm going to give this some time to breathe. If Francisco Lindor is on this roster, it has nothing to do with play. It has nothing to do with hitting 300. I don't care what your ops is. None of that. If I'm getting rid of players to accommodate your personality in my locker room, are you a solution with the next group? The answer has been no every single time we've done this. David Stearns is responsible for moving and essentially coddling a room to accommodate this one person.
0: That's right.
1: You need to be the type of person I should be building around. And Stearns is making a mistake building around this guy.
0: The other thing, too, you mentioned the heart and soul of the team. Well, in my opinion, the heart and soul of the team, well, the heart of the team is in Baltimore. The soul of the team is playing in Arlington, Texas. The grit of the team is with the A's. They moved all of that out of the locker room, out of the clubhouse. And what they're left is an unlikable bunch. I mean, that's what David Stearns created. He created a team with no heart, no soul, no grit.
1: Yeah, ironically, if you're the type of person that's in a workplace and your boss lets you bring all your friends on board and, oh, I've got my best buddy and my best friend, she's going to do this, she's going to be the concierge and all this. What you end up finding out is that when you give someone everything they want, they end up miserable.
0: Mm-hmm.
1: You need to force people to be a professional and work around people they may not like. And that's just what life's like for all of us. Maybe you don't like your producer. Maybe your editor is this way. And as a professional, you learn to work with these people and it makes you better at your job.
0: Right.
1: Francisco Lindor, they've got this bubble wrap society around him at Citi Field. And he's just waiting to point the finger at the next player. They're going to move Simeon or whoever else and say, well, he was the problem and it'll be the next guy. I feel like Francisco Lindor, just to wrap a bow on it, he's the James Harden of baseball.
0: But James Harden is such a pain in the ass and he always gets himself out of the situation. I don't know if Francisco Lindor wants to get out.
1: It's a good point. That's definitely a good point. For instance, it's also much more difficult to move big contracts in baseball.
0: Correct.
1: Whereas in basketball, some organizations just flat out, I mean, with personalities, they just can't move these deals. So, yeah, you're absolutely right about that. It's not a perfect comparison. Francisco Lindor, he's trying to essentially move the room and maneuver it.
0: Yeah.
1: So that he can be more comfortable. I think what we've learned is that he doesn't like anybody.
0: Doesn't play nice with others.
1: He doesn't play nice with others, but I mean, I think we've all been there, but we eventually grow out of it.
0: Sure. And Gary Sheffield Jr. joins us on The Fan. Yes, the son of 1997 World Series champ Gary Sheffield. So, how much of your dad's major league career that you saw through your own eyes are you able to remember and appreciate?
1: Oh, essentially all of it.
0: Yeah.
1: And that's the thing. I'm lucky that obviously I have a parent that didn't play through the 60s and the 50s where you don't exactly have all the footage and whatnot. But every once in a while, I mean, you get a chance to just see kind of how things were around the park. Most of my memories, honestly, were with random players that you would just never really think about, because a lot of the times with bench players and guys that weren't playing, those are the players I'd come into contact with actually the most in the locker room. So just a bunch of fun stories that obviously I have, and a bunch of memorabilia as well that I just have laying around the house. So definitely memories that aren't necessarily normal.
0: Well, we were talking about Fanatics Fest. Last question here. And that's obviously a collector's dream. So what's the coolest thing you have?
1: Oh, the coolest thing I have. I would say I have a ball from Willie Mays. I think that's probably the best thing I have. I've always wanted something Mickey Mantle, but never got my hands on there.
0: Yeah, but Willie Mays is a good substitute, I'd say.
1: It's a great substitute. We'll take it.
0: All right. Well, you know, I have to say, I don't get many guests live at this time, Gary, so I really appreciate it, and thanks for doing this. I appreciate you.
1: Of course. Yeah, and I apologize again for being late, but thank you for being patient. I'm glad you guys picked up when I called.
0: Yeah, all good. And you know what? You're welcome back anytime, so let's do this again soon, huh?
1: Awesome. Yes, absolutely. Have a good one, Danielle.
0: All right. Thanks so much, Gary. Appreciate that. All right. And that is Gary Sheffield Jr., the host of the Yankees Unloaded podcast, who is with us live right here on The Fan. All right. And we're going to just wrap up with your calls here. Yankees plans at the deadline. I know Mario in Long Beach is hanging on. We do have to kick it to break real quick, though. So Mets plans at the deadline. Yankees plans at the deadline has been dominating the show tonight. And really, anything else you want to talk about? I appreciate that. Appreciate you calling in. 888-808-1019. We'll finish up strong right here on The Fan.
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0: That you just heard was Gary Sheffield Jr. Some great insight there. Talking about a lot of, you know, just being around the game and coming up, you know, players coming up through the minor leagues and what the Yankees should do. And I agree with most of it. You know, I think Luis Arraez as a 1-year rental at second base. I think, and you know, choosing between Goodman and Jeffers, it's like, okay, well, that's even a question of, is Aaron Judge going to be back? Then you pick Jeffers. If he's not going to be back, you're going to need the power bat from Hunter Goodman. And he's from the Rockies. And then, man, I just love Mason Miller, and I would love to see him closing games for this Yankees team. That is my, right now, July 15th wish list for this team. How do I say it? Because there's still time for some teams to figure out where they are. You know, there are a lot of bunches. So over the next 10 days or so, teams are going to sort it out where they are. And more teams are obviously going to become sellers. So at right now, that would be my home run wish list, really, for Brian Cashman at the deadline, provided that Aaron Judge is going to be coming back. If the imaging does not show any progression, healing, in other words, if it doesn't show any healing, or if it shows a deterioration even, you got to pack it up, and that's it. You got to play out the rest of the season the way it is, come what may. As far as the Mets, everybody is on the trade block except for, if your last name is McLean, Ewing, Bench, or Soto, as far as I'm concerned. Okay, Mario in Long Beach was hanging on throughout that entire thing. Mario, what'd you think? Was it all right? We did okay?
1: Was what okay?
0: The interview with Gary.
1: Yeah. Absolutely, yeah. Yeah,
0: cool.
1: Absolutely.
0: All right.
1: Very interesting. Yeah, I got two things. One quick on the Knicks. You know, it's going to be very interesting. They're changing the whole landscape of the Knicks now because of what happened, right? Because now what you're going to see is maybe some guys in their mid-30s, maybe that didn't win a championship yet, that are really, really good, that might come to the Knicks for the minimum thinking they can win a championship. Mm-hmm. That might happen now.
0: Yep.
1: Right? And that would have never happened before. They were laughing stock.
0: Right.
1: You know?
0: That's
1: and
0: right.
1: The second thing is, and I believe this is going to happen, Brunson's going to get respect now, and he's going to get a lot more foul calls during the regular season.
0: I mean, you would hope that that's going to happen. I mean, does a championship trophy not grant you that? I mean, seriously, the guy, he was getting beat up. He had surgery. He was hurt, playing hurt the whole time. Like, wow. But you know what, though? The Knicks are actually, could be potentially changing the blueprint of how other teams are constructed, because now they have shown that you could win with an, air quotes here, you can win with an undersized guard that is running your point. That could change the blueprint of how other teams can do it. Because it's not about finding the superstars anymore. There's no super teams, so to speak, anymore because of how the aprons are laid out in the whatever, the cap and all that. So the Knicks did it with picking the right guys, giving them the right dollar amount, and putting together an actual team. That's the key.
1: Right. Right. And you know what the other blueprint's going to change now? Take a little less money if you're a player, if you want to win like Brunson.
0: That's right.
1: Are people going to see that too, and maybe they want to do that? That's another thing, you know?
0: And players' associations got to hate that.
1: That's up to the individual.
0: I know.
1: But you know what it is? He's going to make it up, because now when he makes his second salary, the salaries are so much higher, he's going to lock into a really big salary.
0: Well, he's
1: so
0: charging.
1: It's not like Bonds is going to lose off.
0: And he's charging $930 for a photo at Fanatics Fest. That's how he's making the money.
1: I have a little take on the Mets, if I may. Do I have another second?
0: Go ahead. You waited a long time on hold. Go ahead.
1: Yeah. So this is the deal. I would not even rule out Soto. And let me tell you the reason why.
0: Right.
1: Look at Ohtani when he was with Los Angeles. He was there 6 years with Trout, and they didn't even make the playoffs.
0: Mm-hmm.
1: And he's better than Soto's Ohtani,
0: right.
1: You know?
0: Right.
1: So you can lose with Soto, and you can lose without
0: true.
1: Him.
0: Yeah, that's true.
1: You know, So I might think about, imagine if you were able to trade Soto and you got Bobby Witt Jr. and then you wound up signing Skubal. Bobby Wood Jr. and Scooble, and then you let, and you jettison out Lindor, and you get some. Bobby Wood Jr. is great.
0: Yeah, right? The problem, yeah, he is. He's fantastic. But the problem is, who's taken on, with an impending salary cap potential, who's taken on Juan Soto at, let's see, next year, $51 million against the luxury tax? That's a lot of money if you've got, you know, other mouths to feed and you have to make concessions underneath the salary cap. I don't know if anybody's
1: you know,
0: taking
1: doing that,
0: that
1: the Dodgers. The Dodgers, because they got the hedge fund that owns them.
0: Well, the Dodgers have all this deferred money, and that's got to stop in this next CBA. The deferred money is an atrocity. But I don't know. I mean, unloading Soto for the Mets, I don't think it makes a lot of sense right now, because I don't know anybody that's taking on that contract. And they're,
1: think about the bidding process. If they did, it might make some sense. If they did, it might make some sense for that reason. Well, I mean, because they need a lot of players, and he's not. I mean, even though he produces, he's not going to. He's not going to win, because it's not like basketball.
0: Right.
1: You get a player that scores more than he can win. He can't win games for them.
0: Yeah.
1: He's certainly not winning with his glove. He's not getting one penny for his glove.
0: No, I know.
1: You know.
0: I know. Well, Mario, thanks. Go ahead.
1: Thank you.
0: No, I was going to say, all right, well, Mario, thanks for the call there. But the thing is, well, as you're talking, I'm thinking like, okay, well, if Juan Soto was the guy that everybody wanted, it wouldn't have just been a two-team race. Nobody wants him at that price point. It was a two-team race. It was a two-man race. It was Steve Cohen versus Hal Steinbrenner. That was it. Nobody else was involved after quite some time. So at that dollar amount, even if the Mets shave off some of the salary, which they would have to, I don't know how many people can afford to pay. Well, let's just say it's $51 million against the luxury tax, because they weren't in on it when it was time to pony up for this. So I think they're stuck with him based on the contract. And I actually think David Stearns saddled the Mets with a $42 million per year contract for Bo Bichette. He rendered him untradeable by giving him that money. When his market value was only $22 million a year, he comes in like a drunken sailor, small market Stearns, pays him $42 million a year. Why would he opt out of that contract? He's not getting that money anywhere else either. You have rendered him untradeable as well. Let's go to Mike, who's calling from Poughkeepsie. What's up there, Mike?
2: Hi, Danielle. Great interview with Gary. Really appreciate it.
0: Thank you.
2: I have a question about, before we make a great investment in a Mason Miller type, how's his medicals? Has he had a Tommy John? And if you have the time, a follow-up on the draft age signings. I have an interesting question on that.
0: Okay, yeah, well, that's a whole thing. But he has not had Tommy John surgery just yet. He had a UCL sprain in 2023.
2: At the velocity he throws, that could be a time bomb.
0: It could be. It could be, but if you get one season out of him where he can win a World Series with you, I think you take the chance.
2: Understood, but it's a big, big down payment.
0: I know it is. I know, but you know what? In order to, I don't know the saying I'm going for, but if you want to be in it to win it, you got to push all the chips in. And Mason Miller is that. He is that.
2: Understood and agreed. If I have a moment, raising the age of the draftees that you sign or making them go to college, my question is, what would that do to the international market and the Martians and the Adrian Beltres and guys who are not planning on ever going to college or are not yet English proficient?
0: Well, I would
2: say that hurt our international signees?
0: Well, I would say you'd have to restructure what you've got going on. Maybe you do a college pipeline, and maybe you do, you know, an international pipeline that looks like some form of like an NBA G League type thing, where you have them under your umbrella of Major League Baseball, but you're not forcing them to go to college. You know, you don't have to always, like I always tell the kids in my class too, you don't have to go to college. You don't have to, but there's another path for you if you choose not to. You can't just make it a one lane street. There has to be multiple feeder, you know, I don't want to say programs, but multiple feeder programs coming in from all different ways, whether it's the NCAA, whether it's some sort of professional G League, maybe it's an international league on top of that. Like, there's many different ways you can get around doing this. But for me, the excitement of drafting a 16-year-old or a 17-year-old, there is none. No excitement whatsoever at all.
2: Understood, but the teams must think there is something in it if they're spending $5 million for an international draftee. So they see something we don't yet get excited about.
0: But I think that's like $5 million is not that much money to an organization. It's just not. But
2: no, but it's the limit on your international pools on a lot of the signees.
0: Correct, right. But
2: And would the American kid then sue because he was forced into a higher stratification, as it were, compared to the international
0: meaning
2: player?
0: Going to college?
2: Because by being forced to go to college.
0: No. So you're not.
2: Wait till he's 22 to start.
0: So you haven't
2: they come
0: heard
2: up
0: what
2: like
0: I
2: Aaron
0: said at
2: Judge
0: all. So you haven't heard what I said at all. You can also create.
2: I understand what you said.
0: So
2: I just
0: then, if you did,
2: might
0: so
2: be
0: if
2: illegal.
0: You understood what I said, you wouldn't have asked that question.
2: Okay.
0: So I'll reiterate what I'm saying is there's a college pathway. There's like a G League type pathway where you're still under the umbrella of Major League Baseball, but you're going to toil away in some sort of minor league sort of system that's not going to be 9 years long, not going to be 10 years long, and maybe you never make it. I think that's ridiculous. And you can come in many different ways. Obviously, you're not coming in internationally if you live here in the United States, but there are different avenues for you to make an imprint if you are foregoing college.
2: Agreed, and I appreciate everything you just said, and I like the ideas. My question was, would the American then think he was being unfairly treated by competing with guys that didn't have to go to school?
0: No, because if you're choosing not to go to school.
2: That was my question.
0: If you're not going to school and you're going to go in through a different pathway, a different avenue, Mike, you're going to not go to school, and then you're going to have different coaches, like maybe Gary Sheffield Jr. wants to go and coach in that league, like, or all these up and coming people that want to become and coaches in the Major League Baseball, they can use that as a jumping off point too. So as an American player, you would have two avenues. You would either go to college, or you would either go to this avenue, a professional minor league avenue, like the G League is, a feeder program into the NBA. Same concept. So you don't have to go to college. If you do, you get the benefit of the exposure and being on TV and, working with these coaches and blah, blah, blah, blah, blah. But if you don't want to do that, you don't have the means, whatever the reason is. You think it's better to go the NIL route on your own, make your own brand, play in your own league, on your own team, and make a difference that way. Well, then you can do that too. You have two options. So no lawsuits. In my opinion, there would be no lawsuits there. But I just think it all stems from the fact that when you're drafting in a Major League Baseball draft, I turn it on, it's on NBC. I'm like, okay. And you might never see these guys that are being drafted in the first round. Kevin Parada, the catcher, Mets drafted him in 2022. The highest he got was AAA ball. And now he's on the decline. He's now at AA ball. He never made it. It's been years. First round pick. How could you be excited about that? So either you don't make the draft or don't try to make the draft like the NFL draft, or you raise the age of the eligible draftees so that they can make a more immediate impact on their teams rather than toiling away in the minor leagues, trying to figure out when their next meal's coming from because they don't pay them enough. All those things. It's not glamorous. Stop glorifying the toiling away of the minor league system in a minor league system. It's not glamorous. It's not glorious. It really should be rectified. It shouldn't take 8 years to get through. And I know the Chris Sales and all these guys that get through in a year, they're not the norm. They're not the norm. Anyway, that's an argument we were having the other day. Happy to open it up again. 888-808-1019. More interested in your thoughts of the Mets and the Yankees trade deadline stuff. Who's safe? Who's got to go? I think Lindor, if there's any time you're going to move Lindor, this is the year to do it. But do I have trust in David Stearns to get a nice return on him? I do not. 888-808-1019. Last chance to get aboard. My name is Danielle McCartan, here with you on this Wednesday morning.
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0: McCartan, happy to be with you on this Wednesday morning. Your last chance to get aboard, 888-808-1019. The dominant topic for tonight, the trade deadline. What to do if you're the Yankees? What to do if you're the Mets? And again, I have basically 0% confidence in David Stearns whatsoever at all. And I think anybody not named Soto, not named Bench, not named Ewing, and not named McLain should be on the chopping block. That includes Francisco Lindor. Because how many, is he a problem in the clubhouse? You give him the benefit of the doubt, he's got a problem with raccoons. He's got a problem with thumbs down. He's got a problem with Soto, confirmed by the owner. Like, at what point do you look at this and say, like, maybe you're the problem? And if you're going to be part of the solution, or are you going to be continuing to be part of the problem? That's the conversation that needs to happen. And either that needs to turn around, or he needs to be shipped out. But if you're going to do it, he's 32 years old as a middle infielder. Now's the time to unload, because he's making a ton of money. And if he's not part of your solution, then ciao, ciao, Francisco Lindor. Nice knowing you. Sunshine on a rainy day. Nice knowing you. Let's go to Bob calling from Queens. Hey, what's up, Bob?
1: Yes. Hi, good morning. So I remember back in the winter when the Mets were making all these acquisitions and they were and announced it on your radio, on this radio station.
0: So I'm going to stop you right there because I'm not announcers on this station. I'm me. So if you want to talk about what I said about it, then that's fine.
1: Okay. Well, all right. Well, I just wanted to say that some other there were all right. Well, you know, then I guess we can end the phone call because I was going to mention what others had said. Now they're panning. Everybody's panning these same trades that were made that at the time they were all praising.
0: Who? Tell me who. Who was it?
1: I can remember, for example, Joe Beningo. He was praising.
0: Okay.
1: He was praising. There were other. I don't remember more, but I remember listening day and night, and all you heard was these are great trades.
0: Yeah.
1: The Mets are a lot better now. They're going to be fine this season. And now that we're 6 months into the baseball season and they're not working out, the same people who were praising these trades at that time are now panning them.
0: Yeah, well, and Bob, it sounds like you're going to need to call up those people and talk to them about it. Because I had David Stearns clocked from the get-go. The only one I thought might work out was the center fielder, Luis Robert Jr., because the Mets told all of us that they found something with his lower body that they're going to fix. Then I was like, all right, I could buy into that, and shame on me. Other than that, there's nothing that this man has done that I can say, wow, that was a great move. Maybe the Luke Weaver move. That's it. Devin Williams, good luck with Devin Williams. I said it at the time. Good luck with the Devin Williams experience. So if you want to call up Joe Beningo and take him to task about that, I encourage you to do so.
1: Okay. All right, fair enough. Thank you for your time.
0: Yeah, thanks for calling in there, Bob. Look, I don't answer for everybody else. You know, it's easy to say when moves are good. You know, when you say the moves are good, everybody's happy. You know, everybody's happy. But when you actually do the research and you actually look into it and say, well, wait a second, this is not.

0: It's easier because then everybody's happy about the move and you just buy into it and you're like, eh, great move. And you're not looking any deeper. And I think Jalen Brunson was the one that most everybody got wrong, right? And they said it was a bad move. He ended up being a good move. That's a good wrong to be, though. When you think it's bad, it turns out good. But when you're expecting this team to compete, when you've got all these guys playing on one-year deals, I don't understand. I don't understand how that's a good thing for a team. Like, don't get me wrong, a one-year deal, a prove-it deal, don't get me wrong, that's a great thing. But when you got all these guys playing for the names on the backs of the jerseys versus the front, that's a problem. And by the way, this Fan Focus is presented by Chef IQ. Watch the game, not the grill. 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That's the problem I have with the composition of this Mets team. That's it. The fact that they're all playing on one-year deals, they seem to be a mishmash of guys. David Stearns ripped out the heart, the soul, and the grit of this team, and they're playing in all three different cities, all to appease one player who may or may not be the solution. You've got a pitching staff that's like ragtime, made up of reclamation project after reclamation project. How is that helping anybody? So yeah, I got a huge problem with this. Said it at the time, still say it now. I don't know. I don't know if I can answer for everybody here. I can answer for myself, though. And the research and the homework and all the stuff that I put into it, I can answer for that. That's it. Period. Stop. End of story. So get to know me, man. Anyway, it's been 5 hours. Thanks to all the callers. And obviously, I could not have come here and done it without you. And I love coming here and talking with you, whatever time of day, whatever day of the week it is. So if you missed any portion of today's show, it's the Odyssey Rewind feature. Select the start of the show, which was 2 a.m. No, 12 a.m. 12 a.m. Sorry. It's been a long morning. And great job to Nico Scarlatos, as always, behind the glass. And hopefully my necklace turns up. I'll keep you posted on that when I get home. I'll let you know if it's at home or not, because it's not here. Nico, if you see it, it's mine, all right? Put it in my box for me, I guess. Just text me. Because you know what? That gold chain over there keeps catching my eye. What is that thing in there? What is that? Oh, that's that L that they made. Oh, what's his name?
1: Yeah, the Evan and Tiki L.
0: Yeah. Yeah, that thing keeps catching my eye. Anyway, so great 5 hours. Great work to Nico Scarlatos behind the glass. Also, Gary Sheffield Jr. Coming in late, but that's okay. It happened. It was a great interview. He's welcome back anytime. I already told him that. I already messaged him back and told him that. So I will see you again. It's Friday night / Saturday morning, 2 a.m. to 6 a.m. And until then, it's at Coach MCCARTAN on Twitter, Instagram, or whatever, X. Facebook, TikTok, we'll keep the conversation going there. And if you're at Fanatics Fest, Thursday is my day to compete, and I will hopefully see you there. And I'll also be there on Sunday. They're having the awards ceremony in the morning from 10 to 12 or whatever. I'll be there on Sunday as well, but not late. Anyway, the warm-up show with Al and CeeLo is next right here on WFAN.

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5: 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Don't worry, it's only an hour long, and most days it doesn't suck.
3: Oh, hi there, Al Dukes here. Jerry Recco continues to fill in for Mr. Boomer Esiason today. So at 6 o'clock, it'll be Gio and Jerry. I've got Robbie here, and I've got CeeLo filling in for Jerry. Good morning, CeeLo.
6: Good morning, Al. How are we doing today, pal?
3: Oh, doing pretty good, pretty good. I got to say, while I didn't watch the All-Star game because I was sleeping.
6: Yes.
3: I woke up to, this is embarrassing.
6: Yes, it was.
3: For the National League. I mean,
6: it's
3: what
6: embarrassing for baseball, really.
3: What an embarrassment. The creme de la creme of the National League got three hits and struck out 15 times.
6: And the three hits were all singles, one of which came in the ninth inning, I believe, with two outs.
3: Really?
6: Yeah.
3: I mean,
6: there was one extra base hit in the entire game.
3: This is embarrassing. Yes. I mean, pitching can't be that dominant.
6: Apparently it is. And Commissioner Manfred was talking about that before the game, about how we got a lot of dominant pitchers right now. So we're kind of waiting for that to swing the other way a little bit.
3: Really?
6: Yeah.
3: What about this? Steroids.
6: Maybe.

0: What if we did that?
1: A little
0: what
1: steroids, a little HGH?
0: Yeah, I mean, this was...
1: run it back to the late 90s, early 2000s?
0: I expect my All-Star games to be like 12-10, 15-13.
1: Yeah.
0: 4-0 with 3 hits and 15 strikeouts for the National League.
1: And the 3 runs came in the top of the first, real quick, courtesy of a couple of Yankees.
0: Yes. You had Cody Bellinger, Ben Rice, and then some other fella.
1: Yes, Miguel Vargas hit a long home run in the 8th.
0: Miguel Vargas?
1: Yeah.
0: You're not going to do a Vargas Seinfeld reference?
1: Nah, it's early.
0: All right.
1: I was rolling in some Newman sound because McMonagle had a rant yesterday that reminded me of Newman. So you'll have to deal with that later.
0: Brett
1: from Long Island called the afternoon show. They have sort of a long-running thing. Remember when McMonagle used to do the overnights?
0: Yeah,
1: Brett would call,
0: and
1: they'd get after each other a little bit. This one was about the Giants.
0: Okay.
1: Yeah. So he just, you know, McMonagle gets all lathered up, and he gets going. He gets on a run. It sounds like Newman when he would lose control, and, you know, Kramer would have to be like, Newman!
0: To get
1: him to calm down a little bit.
0: So we will get a Seinfeld reference.
2: Shocker.
1: Yeah.
0: All right.
1: I really do it just to needle you.
0: No, you don't.
1: At this point. Yeah,
0: if I wasn't here, you would 100% have grabbed a Newman sound today.
1: I don't think so.
0: Yes, you would.
1: No.
0: You would have.
1: Anyway, Vargas hit a long home run.
0: So he had an actual home run.
1: That was the lone extra base
0: hit. Wow.
1: It was an 8th inning solo homer.
0: It is strange that what baseball has become as far as just striking out. Like, we used to mock Dave Kingman. Like, I'm a big, Met fan from that era.
1: Mm.
0: Dave... I guarantee, I haven't looked at the stats, but my guess is Dave Kingman's not even close to striking out as many times as, like, current players that we consider great to be.
1: I would, without looking, which I'm going to do now, I would agree with you on that.
0: Yeah. But meanwhile, I'd be like, oh, Dave Kingman, that guy strikes out a lot. Oh.
1: Right. Dave Kingman in his career.
0: Yeah.
1: Across how many seasons here? 16 years in the big leagues. His highest strikeout total for a season was 156.
0: Okay.
1: And there are guys that strike out 200 times plus. So, yeah.
0: Yeah. And that guy was known as the strikeout guy.
1: Well, back then, yeah.
0: Yeah, home run or strikeout. I mean, and you have the crazy, that Tony Gwynn stat where something like, I think he struck out 3 times in his entire career or something insane.
1: Something along those lines.
0: I mean, just a very small amount. And now in baseball, it's just like, guys are just up there whiffing.
1: Yeah.
0: Left and right. And these are the all-stars.
1: I think Joe DiMaggio is,
0: he's a whiffer?
1: No, not, I'm saying.
0: Oh, not a whiffer.
1: Not a whiffer.
0: Okay. Yeah, it's just weird. I don't know. All-star, best of the best. I guess this means the American League is winning the, what happened to all the Dodgers? Where are all these Dodger hitters?
1: Freddie Freeman was in there. Max Muncy was in there.
0: Yeah,
1: Ohtani
0: was
1: not. He had fluid drained from his knee.
0: Fluid drained, okay.
1: Yeah, but he's apparently going to be good to go for Yankees-Dodgers on Friday.
0: What did Juan Soto do?
1: I don't think
0: a
1: very
0: big
1: much.
0: Zero?
1: Yeah. I'm sorry, this is incredible. DiMaggio, highest strikeout total in a single season was his rookie year in 1936. He had 668 plate appearances. He struck out 39 times.
0: Yeah, it used to be embarrassing to strike out in baseball.
1: Incredible.
0: Even in, like, you'd play, excuse me, you play wiffle ball in your, like, backyard or in your driveway using the garage as a strike zone. Hey, you whiffed. It was embarrassing.
1: Oh, yeah.
0: Now, no one cares.
1: I, for most of my life, having played a lot of baseball as a kid, teenager, so on and so forth, I hated wiffle ball when I got older because it's an unnatural swing compared to the regular, because of the lightness of the bat. So, 8th grade, my girlfriend at the time, quote unquote girlfriend, struck me out in wiffle ball.
0: That's embarrassing.
1: It doesn't get any lower than that. Whew. You never live that down.
0: Did she have a nasty curveball?
1: No, I just.
0: You just couldn't do
1: not
0: it.
1: Not a good. You know, I figured it out over time, but you try to swing with 2 hands, a full swing with a whiff. You got to go with the one-handed approach.
0: No, you can't. You got to treat it like real baseball.
1: But it doesn't, you can't,
0: there's not
1: so
0: a single
1: light
0: girl.
1: That it's not the right, it just doesn't work.
0: There's not a single girl that could strike me out in wiffle ball.
1: I don't know about
0: not
1: that.
0: Not a single one.
1: You start with 2 hands on the bat, but then as you go to swing, you let go with the top hand and you just flick with the bottom hand. That's what you do.
0: Girls can't play sports, CeeLo. Let me ask you. Not true?
1: No.
0: Okay.
1: You see a league of their own?
0: Then how come when men get to play in women's sports, we always dominate them? Yeah. Like men beat women at women's swimming. That's how good we are.
1: Yeah.
0: Men beat women at, I don't know, other sports.
1: You've had enough of me doing Seinfeld. You do this bit, multiple times.
0: Is this one of my greatest hits?
1: Yes. It's on your, 100%.
0: Which one? How good men are at women's sports? And that's
1: then how come, yeah, when we, yeah, right.
0: How we dominate them.
1: We dominate
0: them.
1: The women. Yeah. Yeah.
0: So right. A woman's not going to strike me out in wiffle ball.
1: A woman. You forgot what it's like to like a woman?
0: Mm-hmm.
1: Yeah.
0: What do you think are my greatest hits topics?
1: Well, the one I just mentioned. Mm-hmm. Grandma on the cable.
0: Grandma paying for cable,
1: right.
0: and funding all of Major League Baseball.
1: Yes.
0: Okay.
2: Open your books.
1: That, yeah. Podcasts and how, you know, it's too late. You're screwed if you try to start one now.
0: Okay. Like, turns out I don't have
1: Aaron Rodgers. Anything Aaron Rodgers related.
0: Mm-hmm. Okay.
1: UFOs, yep.
0: Yeah, UFOs.
1: Yes.
0: Okay.
1: Yeah, you know, extraterrestrial
0: life. Doesn't sound
1: like
0: I have a lot of greatest hits like you think.
1: I just gave you five or six right there off the top of my head.
0: People don't really follow the Knicks. That's an illusion. That's one of my greatest hits
1: right.
0: Now.
1: Baseball sucks.
0: No, baseball season's too long.
1: Too long, yeah. Mm-hmm. Mm-hmm.
2: Baseball players get paid too much.
0: Baseball players get paid too
1: How
0: much.
1: How is baseball making money?
0: Baseball wouldn't stand on its own if the owners could only use baseball money to pay their players.
1: Right. See, all of a sudden, you know, we might spill over into a second disc here.
0: By the way, someone did suggest open your books as a segment, and he offered to open his books, a random listener. Would you like to hear?
1: That's the segment? One guy opens his books for us?
0: Yeah. And then someone else hears this.
1: Peruse through his financials.
0: And then someone opens their books for another person.
1: Okay. So it's sort of like that when you're in the drive-thru, person in front of you pays for your whatever you ordered, and then you're supposed to pay it forward and hand
0: it down
1: to people behind you.
0: I'm not going to use this person's name because he wants to remain private. But he said,
1: well, that kind of defeats the purpose, doesn't it?
0: Just finish your podcast. You guys should ask your audience to, quote, open their books and submit their stats. No names, of course. Would it be interesting to hear the averages of people from the tri-state area?
1: Okay.
0: I would ask for marital status, age, state, field, salary, retirement balance.
1: State, field?
0: Like what field are you in?
1: Oh, okay.
0: Okay, so this man has opened up his books to me, and I'm going to give you his financials.
1: Oh, so he gave you this template and then added his own information.
0: Mm-hmm.
1: Okay.
0: This man who reached out to me is married. He's 52. He lives in Connecticut. He works in IT.
1: Oh, boy.
0: He and his wife combined for $285,000
1: wow.
0: a year.
1: I would have guessed higher, actually. Connecticut and IT?
0: $285,000. He's got, at 52 years old, $1.3 million in retirement accounts. Please don't share my name.
1: Good thing that's the honor system right there.
0: Yeah.
1: That's trust.
0: That's a good job by him. So
1: that is
0: good
1: a good job
0: him.
1: By him.
0: By the way, no one's going to open their books unless they've got $285,000
1: right, yeah.
0: a year
1: yes.
0: and $1.3 million. You know what I mean? You're not going to be like, here are my books.
1: I'm making
0: $19,000.
1: Yeah.
0: I'm in the hole.
1: I have nothing saved for retirement.
0: Yeah.
1: I'm in debt.
0: So if you want to open your books to me and CeeLo, me and Jerry, you can DM me on Instagram. You
1: anonymously.
0: Can DM me on Twitter. Anonymously, yes.
1: Yes.
0: And you will be part of Open Your Books. You know, part of me, like, I like listening to that Dave Ramsey money show.
1: Okay.
0: He's like a nationally syndicated for decades. He's been on the air. He mainly gets people out of debt, how to get you out of debt, but he also does like savings and things. And I like to listen to it because I like to hear people struggling.
1: That's the least shocking thing you've ever copped to on the air. And by the way, you know what? I can get on board with that. Like, I know what you're saying.
0: Like, it makes me feel better about myself.
1: Right, exactly.
0: If I hear someone else has really screwed up and got like a
1: strength in numbers,
0: got like a history degree, and they're $300,000 in the hole in college
1: 100%
0: funds or it's college. Good. What do you call those college
1: loans?
0: Loans.
1: Yes, it's good to know others are struggling as well.
0: Yeah.
1: Mm-hmm.
0: I mean, it is wild that amount of college loans people get for degrees that are useless.
1: Yeah.
0: And people are always like, they'll be like, I'll see people on the internet now, they'll be like, I went to college, it cost me $300,000, and I can't find a job. Well, guess what? When I went to college for communications, I did not think it was going to equal the job in the radio business. You know what I mean?
1: You didn't? What did you think it was going to mean or equal?
0: Nothing. That I just got a four-year degree.
1: You got to go enjoy college for 4 years. That was it.
0: Yeah, unless you're going to be a lawyer, a doctor, an accountant.
1: Mm-hmm.
0: Something, if you go to get an English degree, a history degree, communication, it can mean anything.
1: Mm.
0: Useless.
1: Right. So you and I, in the grand scale, have done okay for ourselves.
0: Yeah,
1: but I also, more so than me. But yeah.
0: I also went, I think I'll go to Kane College instead of, you know, some expensive university.
1: But didn't you also, you went to...
0: graduate school at Indiana State.
1: That was graduate, so I had it reversed. I thought that...
0: Oh, that I went to four years Indiana State?
1: So you went out of state for grad school.
0: Yeah, because that was free, because I was so smart.
1: It was free?
0: Yep.
1: Why was it free?
0: Because...
1: your employer was paying for it?
0: No, I... one of my teachers at Kane said to me, he goes, you should go... He goes, if you look around, you could probably go to graduate school for free, and they'll pay you to teach public speaking while you're going. And that's exactly what happened.
1: You taught public speaking?
0: I did.
1: What year?
0: 92.
1: Wow. I'd love to hop in the DeLorean and go check that out.
0: Oh, yeah. I was only 22, by the way.
1: Did you go straight from Kane to...
0: Yeah.
1: So there was no break, like, hey,
0: maybe
1: I'm going to get a
0: months.
1: Job for a little, and then now I'm going to go to...
0: I graduated Kane in, like, December and then started September or August at Indiana State.
1: How about that?
0: So I worked my hospital job full-time until then.
1: Hospital job? I'm learning a lot about you. What'd you do at the hospital?
0: I worked at JFK Hospital in Edison.
1: Yeah.
0: I worked in the pharmacy.
1: Huh.
0: This is going to shock you, and it's going to throw the whole system into
1: a loop.
0: One of my jobs at the hospital pharmacy... You know how, like, if you go into the hospital or a loved one is at the hospital and there's an IV bag?
1: Yeah, sure.
0: I mixed the IV while studying radio.
1: I was going to say, what qualifications did you have to do that?
0: I'll tell you what the qualifications were. I was working in the pharmacy and I didn't want to have anything to do with the IVs.
1: Oh, okay.
0: You know, because I felt like, oh, what am I doing? How do I know how to do that? And then I saw who was doing the IVs, and I was like, get me back there.
1: Yeah, I can handle that.
0: I'd be better off getting an IV bag for me.
1: Wow.
0: Yeah. It was me and all Rutgers pharmacy students, and then me who wanted to be on the radio.
1: They were pharmacy students,
0: and
1: there was the communications guy, radio man.
0: Correct.
1: Mixing your IV bag. Wow. That's a documentary right there.
0: Yeah. I used to fill medications, make IVs, and deliver narcotics. That's correct. I did that for four years.
1: Pharmacists do pretty decent.
0: They check. The pharmacist, yeah. But the problem with being a pharmacist, like that's what the pharmacist there kept saying to me. They go, you're very good at this. You should go
1: be a pharmacist. Yeah.
0: But that would have required me to go to Rutgers and do that weird chemistry, which I had no shot at.
1: That weird chemistry?
0: Yeah, I forget what they call that chemistry, those chemistry classes.
1: Mm.
0: Like organic chemistry.
1: Okay.
0: I would have zero chance of making it through there, but I could have done the job.
1: Right. So you couldn't have survived the classes to get the piece of paper that says you're certified.
0: But I could have been hired that day as a pharmacist.
1: Right.
0: Yeah.
1: Yeah. Go ahead. That's where the system is rigged.
0: It's rigged.
1: Makes no sense.
0: Absolutely. By the way, when I got on, when I was checking the stories, news, sports stories this morning, the New York Post had an article about people hated Patti LaBelle's national anthem.
1: Yeah.
0: It was disrespectful to the troops.
1: See that? I didn't feel it was disrespectful to the troops. I just didn't care for the rendition.
0: I watched it. This was fine.
1: It was all right.
0: But what?
1: I don't know how it's disrespectful to the troops. I can't.
0: They go, she put her own spin on it.
1: Plenty of people.
0: That's disrespectful to the troops.
1: Yeah.
0: I watched it because I went to Twitter. I was like, oh, I can't wait to watch this performance.
1: You thought it was going to be real edgy?
0: Yeah, I'd like to pile on Patti LaBelle and yell at her this morning. But then I watched it. I was like, this is nothing wrong with this.
1: Yeah, it wasn't disrespectful. It just was a little, eh.
0: What did you think it was about it?
1: I don't know. It just, like, it just didn't seem to flow the way the anthem normally does.
0: People were
1: How old is she?
0: She's old.
1: Yeah.
0: People were complaining about the mix, that the music was too loud.
1: Yeah, it didn't sound great.
0: You know who loves the national anthem? Craig
1: Carton.
0: Yeah, loves the national anthem.
1: I love the national anthem as well. I'm with Craig on that. So that's why I can be a little snooty about my reviews, but I would not say she was disrespectful to the troops. That's a bit, that's a bit much. I'm sorry.
0: I used to sometimes in the morning go back to Craig's office and he'd be playing various national anthems.
1: Boomer would be blasting, you know, Bob Domelina, Mr. Bob Domelina, and there's Craig listening to the Star Spangled Banner.
0: So I would listen to, I would like to hear his critique of the Star Spangled Banner because he's someone
1: Craig.
0: Who's listened
1: to many
0: of them.
1: You might get that later today.
0: Oh, absolutely.
1: Oh, okay. Jerry just texted me.
0: What did he say?
1: I believe people think she didn't say Brave at the end. See, I missed that.
0: She went in the home of the what?
1: I'm not sure. I was listening. I didn't catch that. Mm. Now, I was in the other room. Like, I had it on. So I wasn't, like, fully looking at her, but I was just listening to it instead of watching it.
0: I think at the end she said, "And the home of the screw the troops."
1: No, I don't think
0: Iran
1: she did that.
0: Number one, America. Poof.
1: Maybe she said home of the Phillies. I don't know.
0: Mm. She definitely didn't do that. I would have caught that.
1: Did you see the clip of what they did with Ray Charles and America the Beautiful and like the semi pseudo Sandlot scene recreation of the fireworks and everything?
0: No, but I did see Sean Marash comment on Twitter. I thought it was beautiful.
1: It was. Now, again, I'm nitpicking. That is one of my favorite scenes of all time. The 4th of July fireworks, the Sandlot. Are you familiar with it?
0: No.
1: Okay, then it's kind of a waste of talking about it then.
0: Okay.
1: So the only thing, they had a live version of Ray Charles doing it, which might have been from a prior All-Star game.
0: Probably.
1: Which was fine, but he was older. Again, not his like peak singing performance, whereas the one in the Sandlot is the studio recording over top of the images you're seeing in the movie. But the way they put it together with the kids on the bikes and everything and coming out onto the field with the players was really cool with the fireworks. It looked great, I will say that.
0: You're wondering if that was a live Ray?
1: It was not.
0: He's dead.
1: No. I mean, come on, Al. I'm saying they had on the screen him performing it sitting at a piano, a past recorded live performance.
0: Okay.
1: I'm aware that Ray Charles has.
0: I wasn't. I had to Google it.
1: What year? It's got to be
0: 2004.
1: I was going to say it's got to be about 20 years or so. Yeah. Yeah.
0: Well, what am I going to do with these Ray Charles tickets I have for Sunday night?
1: Not sure.
0: Someone scammed me.
1: I got to get to the bottom of this Patti LaBelle situation now.
0: Somebody scammed me, CeeLo, because I got Ray Charles tickets live and in concert Sunday night.
1: Mm-hmm.
0: Let's take a quick break here. Are you prepared, CeeLo, to do a...
1: Not really, actually.
0: Okay, we'll do it on the other side, though.
1: I totally forgot again.
0: What do we call that?
1: Fan focus.
0: Fan focus.
1: Yes, that I know.
0: We'll do that on the other side. Then I've got some NFL notes I'd love to share with you. I've got an interesting couple NBA notes. And then Gio and Jerry Recco, they'll be here right at 6 o'clock.
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14: 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The inbound Gowanus is very busy from the Verrazano Bridge up to Fort Hamilton Parkway. I'm talking very busy. Not jammed, just busy. We've got overnight construction to Fort Hamilton. Only the left lane is open. That'll do it. We go over to the Hudson River Crossings, the inbound George upper level. Just clear construction, but a little too late. We've got a 30-minute wait at the inbound George upper level and a 20-minute wait inbound for the lower. The outbound George is slow on the lower level. We've got construction there. The right lane is closed. Lincoln Tunnel's 10. Holland Tunnel is 10. And we look good at the East River Crossings and in Westchester. Southbound New England Thruway near exit 16 in New Rochelle. Overnight work. There are delays. Two lanes are blocked. Please stick with the Hutchinson River Parkway. That'll help you out. 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
0: Welcome back to the warm-up program. Al Dukes this morning with CeeLo. Jerry is here. He'll be in for the booms, 6 o'clock. But CeeLo's got a fan focus for us.
16: Fan
0: Come on,
16: focus
0: hit us with it.
16: 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We gave you the score of the All-Star Game, 4-0 shutout for the American League. One extra base hit, combined 27 strikeouts between the two teams last night at Citizens Bank Park, which is usually a hitter's ballpark, not the case. And how about the National League? Here's the list of pitchers that did not pitch in the game, but were all-stars. Ready? No Jacob Mizorowski, who throws like 105. No Paul Skeens. No Shohei Ohtani. No Yoshinobu Yamamoto. No Chris Sale.
0: Why?
16: Weren't available. Well, not all of them, but some were. Ohtani was not, because he had the fluid drained out of his knee. This is all about guys that pitched over the weekend.
0: Oh, okay,
16: not available,
0: like Cam Schlittler.
16: Like Cam Schlittler, yes. Scary moment for Rays star Junior Caminero. He got drilled on the hand by a 97.6 mile per hour. I love this. Sinker from Cardinals righty Riley O'Brien. Didn't sink much. Hit him on the hand. He had to go for x-rays. Thankfully, they were negative. So for his case and the Rays case, he should be all good. Mentioned Ohtani and the knee. So no All-Star Week festivities. No home run derby. No All-Star game. Gets the fluid drained in the knee. Nothing. But he'll be in the lineup Friday night in the Bronx when the Dodgers open a series against the Yankees.
0: So we got nothing tonight?
16: Nothing.
0: Is this when the ESPYs are on?
16: Really nothing tonight. Maybe. I don't know.
0: And
16: we had the Derby Monday, All-Star game today. Nothing tonight.
0: Yeah, I think tonight's the ESPYs.
16: You got the other World Cup semifinal.
0: And then tomorrow night, the Mets are the only game.
16: Is that they're the okay?
0: And that's what Rami was telling me.
16: Yeah, Mets at Phillies.
0: Yeah, MLB wants to feature the Mets.
16: Well, at the beginning of the year, it probably seemed like, hey, Philly just hosted the All-Star game, NL East rivalry, Mets-Phillies, Soto and Bryce Harper and Schwarber.
0: Now, you mentioned the World Cup. You missed one of my other greatest hits, CeeLo, which is trashing France.
16: Oh, yes.
0: Spain beat France yesterday. You French losers. Maybe if you would have let us use your airspace back in 1986 when we wanted to bomb Libya.
1: Things would have gone differently.
0: Things would have gone differently in your world. But guess what? You didn't. You stink at soccer. We could probably beat France, and we don't even care about soccer in this country.
1: Yeah, I don't think so, but...
0: Play us in football then, France.
1: Yes. Real American football.
0: Yeah.
1: Yeah, not football.
0: Yeah, not stupid football.
1: Football. How about Spain? 7 games, they've given up 1 goal.
0: Is that right?
1: That's pretty good.
0: Who's that goalkeeper?
1: Pretty good. I don't know the goalkeeper's name.
0: You think it's
1: not just
0: guy?
1: About the goalkeeper, though. It's
0: but
1: about
0: I'm saying you
1: team.
0: Think it's one guy, or do in soccer, do they have multiple
1: They have other
0: goalkeepers?
1: Guys on the roster, but I don't know that any, maybe There's maybe just, at one point, they just to get a guy some work when they were blowing someone out in the group stage. I'm not sure. I'm not tapped into the Spain roster, to be honest with
0: okay.
1: you.
0: Okay.
1: Yeah.
0: The investigation into Geno Smith has ended with no charges being brought.
1: Yeah.
0: You look skeptical.
1: Well, just the if you read some of the details, it's like the police asked for a follow up from both sides, Gino and the gal, and crickets.
0: Nothing.
1: And then they had requested some security cam footage, I guess. And he said, "I'm not sure how to work it. I'll have to contact the security cam company." Uh-huh. And that never went anywhere. So,
0: but if that was,
1: I'm not saying he's guilty. It just it seemed like the reason that nothing's happening is because they kind of.
0: Right, but if the police went to you and they think you had, done a horrible crime at your home, and they go, CeeLo, we're going to need to see that camera footage, and you go, yeah, I don't know how to operate it, they wouldn't be like, all right, cool.
1: Well, that's why I'm a little surprised that they requested. He said, I got to talk to the security company, and it seems like it kind of just hit a wall.
0: Yeah.
1: I don't know. Maybe there's more details on that, but
0: it seems
1: for now,
0: like I was reading a TMZ article about it, and if I ingested this correctly. Mm-hmm. It was that the woman that Geno Smith had the thing with, she cleans his home. He also occasionally has sexual relations with her,
1: okay.
0: though they're not in a relationship.
1: Right.
0: That is complicated.
1: Seems like a lot going on with him.
0: Yeah, he's got a lot going on.
1: Mm-hmm.
0: But what's weird is it didn't seem like he had a lot going on while he was doing well.
1: Right.
0: Only once he got named back to the Jets where it's like... The chaotic Geno Smith shows
1: and
0: back
1: up. And we can't even blame New York, New Jersey. This is all taking place in Florida,
0: Florida.
1: He's from.
0: Yeah.
1: Yeah, I don't know. Hopefully once he gets to camp, it's, blinders are on.
0: I hope so.
1: And it's full speed ahead for the Jets here.
0: Not feeling great about it.
1: It's not been a good couple of weeks / what month, 6 weeks, whatever it is.
0: I'm feeling good about the Giants, but I also don't trust feeling good about a team anymore.
1: Especially around these parts.
0: Yeah, around here.
1: Especially the football teams.
0: Yeah, all it takes is like the Aaron Rodgers Jets year one situation where it's like you get all excited and then all it takes in the NFL is your quarterback to go down and you're finished.
1: Yeah, well, the Giants at least have a representative backup. You know what I mean?
0: Who?
1: Jameis.
0: That's true.
1: I would say if you look around the league at backups, he's probably higher on that depth chart if I really went through everyone's roster.
0: That's a good point.
1: I'm not saying he's going to, march them into the playoffs, but he can step in and, it's going to be exciting.
0: He might
1: throw some interceptions, but he's going to be slinging the ball all over the place and being entertaining.
0: And we're going to see what a head coach really makes a difference.
1: Yeah. Might take a year or two. Like Sean Payton when he first got to the Broncos took a little bit, and then
0: That's true.
1: Of a sudden last year they were, knocking on the door of the Super Bowl.
0: What are Giants fans expecting for a win total for you, CeeLo? You're a Giants fan.
1: What am I expecting?
0: Yeah, what are you expecting? What's a realistic, I'll consider this a win if we get this many wins this season.
1: I'd love to see 10-7. That'd be great.
0: Yeah, that would be great.
1: Would I say 9-8 is a successful? It's an improvement. I don't know about it. I'm gonna get all excited about it, but
0: that's a good point.
1: And that's, of course, we're assuming, like you said, Dart's healthy, Scadaboo stays healthy, Neighbors comes back looking somewhat like himself at some point. Which that's my biggest concern.
0: Malik Neighbors.
1: Yeah. Yeah.
0: You just named three. Okay, you got Jackson Dart, you got Cam Scadaboo, you got Malik Neighbors.
1: Yes.
0: The chances that the three of those dudes are play. How many games are we doing in the season
1: 17.
0: Now? 17?
1: Yeah.
0: The chances those three dudes play in 17 games each is almost 0%.
1: Sure, but I mean, you could say that about most NFL teams. The key is not missing one or multiple guys for extended periods of time.
0: I feel like the most replaceable is a wide receiver. People get all excited about wide receivers. Like, even like Stephon Diggs, his chaotic life, and there's like, oh, teams really want Stephon. Why? If he has a
1: don't anymore. He's currently a free agent.
0: But they're saying there's lots of teams interested.
1: Yeah, yeah. On but probably like, a you veteran's get these, minimum deal or something.
0: You get these diva wide receivers, right? And they are a big pain in the ass to the team they're on. And then on he had a pretty good game. Four catches? Like, come on.
1: Well, what did he do with those four catches? If it was four for $120 and two touchdowns, that's pretty impactful.
0: But I feel like wide receivers, much like we decided at some point anyone could play running back in the NFL, and like we don't need star running backs anymore.
1: Mm-hmm.
0: I feel the same way with wide receivers. There's so many teams or times when like Tom Brady or Patrick Mahomes was throwing to guys you've never heard of. And Aaron Rodgers.
1: Well, those are Hall of Fame quarterbacks.
0: Yeah, are elite quarterbacks. That's
1: it depends. You got to have one or the other. Like how the Giants look after Neighbors went down for the year last year. Offensively. Outside of Dart running all over the place and getting, you know, having to go into the medical tent and concussions and taking hits.
0: Yeah.
1: You know?
0: Yeah, I don't know. I feel like...
1: They have a billion wide receivers now.
0: Who, the Giants?
1: Yeah.
0: Right. This is what I'm saying. Like, do we really... Is the team in trouble with no Malik Neighbors?
1: Well, this is because
0: they signed all those
1: their
0: old
1: name
0: dudes.
1: Brand guys doesn't mean, a lot of them are kind of over the hill, probably.
0: They're all old
1: Odell,
0: guys.
1: Juju, Braxton Berrios.
0: Oh, yeah.
1: Darius Slayton's still around. Darnell Mooney now.
0: Mm.
1: Yeah.
0: Those are all old guys.
1: Yeah. So, Calvin Austin, not necessarily old, but guys that have kicked around the league a little bit.
0: Okay. The Tampa Bay Buccaneers deleted a social media post. With the video of the bison flipping the old man in the air.
1: Yeah.
0: Using the caption, quote, flipping out because it's almost football season. What's offensive about
1: that? Yeah, I Cap was asking me about that.
0: You want to know why it was offensive?
1: He's like, you see the Bucks post? No.
0: He thought it was offensive?
1: I don't know if he thought it was offensive, but I was just kind of like, I'm like, from the same guy we put Eddie, you put Scazzeri in place of the guy, we put that on our socials. How's that any different?
0: We ought to do that, post that video of the bison flipping the old man and go, and write, flipping out, Gio and Jerry start at 6 a.m.
1: Right, yeah, exactly. The guys, I know he was injured seriously, but he was joking about it on site. He didn't die, right? He's
0: right.
1: Not clinging to life, as far as I know.
0: No.
1: So, you know, it's a viral video. It happens.
0: This is what we do.
1: Right, yeah.
0: These viral videos.
1: Digital.
0: And then we have fun with them.
1: Yes, as we should.
0: Yeah. The Buccaneers should have kept that post out.
1: Yeah, I don't.
0: Someone must have got to the social media person and been like, this man is very injured.
1: If
0: he dies while we have this post up, we're going to look really bad.
1: That's in the same category of accusing Patti LaBelle of being disrespectful to the troops because she went for the high note at the end of the anthem instead of a strong brave.
0: So she, instead of saying in the home of the brave, she said in the home of the... Oh.
1: She just hit like a long run high note and then maybe kind of hit a very soft brave at the end. That's up for the debate. But I don't think it was some sort of, you know, political statement. Mm. I think she was just trying to finish with a bang with the high note.
0: Does she hate America?
1: No.
0: That's what everyone wants
1: she
0: to know.
1: She does not.
0: Today.
1: No. No. That's unfair.
0: Hmm.
1: Sorry.
0: Is she rooting for Iraq or Iran? Who are we fighting, Iran
1: sure
0: or Iraq?
1: Hope now. Sure, I hope not. Iran now.
0: Iran?
1: Yeah.
0: This would have been a great era for the Iron Sheik.
1: Yeah.
0: Right? In the WWE? Heel. I mean, he's passed, unfortunately, but...
1: He and Ray Charles.
0: Correct.
1: Right.
0: They could have done a WrestleMania where they were like... Like, the Iron Sheik now would be so great because we're fighting Iran.
1: Yeah.
0: And he could just...
1: Be his moment.
0: Yeah, and then we could have like another sort of American hero wrestler come out and beat up the Iron Sheik.
1: Yes. That'd be how that script go,
0: yeah.
1: Right?
0: Yeah.
1: Yeah.
0: I used to get all my political news from WWE. If we were beating up an Iranian wrestler, then I knew we had a problem with Iran.
1: Yeah.
0: It's hard to tell now, CeeLo.
1: Were there ever beaten up on French wrestlers?
0: Were there
1: any wrestlers from...
0: France?
1: Andre
0: the Giant.
1: Grenoble, France, yeah.
0: You know, he was 7'4", 525 pounds from Grenoble, France.
1: That's right.
0: There was also Rene Goulet. Do you recall Rene Goulet?
1: I know the name. I never watched pro wrestling.
0: But Andre the Giant never clung to his French heritage.
1: Interesting. Even though they would always introduce him as being from
0: Grenoble, France. Yeah, he was more just about being a very large man.
1: Massive
0: he didn't go around
1: human.
0: Going, I'm from France. France is better than America.
1: Yeah.
0: I'd like to see Tiki stop going to France. Tiki's America. He's over there giving the French his money. I don't like it one bit.
1: You say stop going. How often does he go?
0: Oh, he goes. He loves France.
1: Regularly?
0: I don't know if he goes regularly, but he loves it.
1: More than once a year?
0: No.
1: Oh, well.
0: But maybe once a year.
1: Mm. Have you? And you've never been,
0: no,
1: obviously.
0: I refuse.
1: Yeah. Okay.
0: I will not set foot in France.
1: What would France have to do to bridge that gap or to mend that fence?
0: Probably just a free trip. I'd probably go right over there. I'd like to see the Eiffel Tower.
1: Buy you off.
0: Get the big baguette of French bread.
1: Yeah.
0: Check out some French maids. If you know what I mean.
1: I do know what you mean, mm-hmm. Yes. Would you go check out the Louvre?
0: The Louvre. Is the that woman, that painting of that woman?
1: Mona Lisa?
0: There? Yeah, the Mona Lisa.
1: I believe
0: Lisa.
1: So.
0: All right, I'd go see that.
1: Yeah.
0: I'd go see that.
1: Mm-hmm.
0: Let's take a quick break here, Cee-Lo. When we come back, I got a couple more. I have one more NFL note. I've got a couple basketball notes. And I have a Howard Stern note, which I would love to get to right off the bat.
1: Okay.
0: Right on the other side.
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14: 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Good news in Brooklyn. They just cleared that outbound Gowanus construction, the one that caused the delay into Fort Hamilton Parkway back to the Verrazano Bridge. Yeah, that. They cleared it, and things are starting to even out there, so we have one less thing to worry about. Then we've got the George. Here's what you need to know about the bridges and tunnels. The inbound George Washington Bridge is 25 to 30 for the upper because of earlier construction. The lower is better, 15 to 20. The inbound Lincoln is 10, and the inbound Holland is 15. In Westchester, and there are delays here, southbound New England Thruway near exit 16 in New Rochelle, overnight construction, two lanes are blocked. Please stick with the Hutchinson River Parkway instead. And on Long Island, eastbound Northern State Parkway at 31 for Glen Cove Road, we have an unauthorized truck off the roadway, which reportedly sustained damage when it struck an overpass. Expect lane closures when crews decide to clear it. We've had tip callers into the 1010 Winds traffic tip line about that one. 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
0: Welcome back to the warm-up program. Al Dukes here with CeeLo this morning.
16: You're in your eardrums bag this morning.
0: Oh, yeah.
16: You've done
0: I'm
16: it a couple
0: it.
16: Times now.
0: I am feeling it. By the way, you had lost your Twitter account a number of months ago now, maybe
16: yes.
0: even a year ago. I don't know.
16: Yeah, I don't remember the context of what month it was. But yeah, it's been a while.
0: Someone had scammed you. You fell for the trick where they go, hey, I'm trying to win a spot hosting a podcast.
16: Yeah, can you vote for me? Yes.
0: Can you vote for me?
16: Yeah.
0: And then whoever took over your account, they, pretending to be you, talked about how well you're doing in Bitcoin.
16: Right. You're buying all these fancy cars
0: yeah.
16: with the money you made in Bitcoin. Yeah.
0: So I see that Hannah Montoya from Barstool Sports 58 minutes ago has succumbed to this as well.
16: It's amazing that this, like, they haven't changed up the scam. It's the same thing.
0: So
16: they're still making the rounds all these months later.
0: So she tweeted out a picture of a couple of beautiful cars, and it says, life isn't always easy, but the chance to try is a blessing. I took a step of faith into Bitcoin mining, and it has changed my story. Big thanks
19: huge
0: to my...
19: Huge resticles.
0: Yeah, she does have huge resticles. Big thanks to my mentor, blah, blah, blah. Today I'm a successful investor and just bought a new car. Ready to learn and earn? DM me.
16: Mm-hmm.
0: Oh, boy.
16: I'm going to make an educated guess, Al.
0: Bad.
16: Tell me if you agree. Something tells me Twitter will take care of that for Hannah Montoya.
0: not
16: so
0: not
16: much
0: C-Lo.
16: For me. Nope.
0: Yeah, I hope so.
16: Nope.
0: Oh, man. You know who she is?
16: I did not. I heard Barstool. I'm not a Barstool guy. I'm nothing against them. I just don't consume it.
0: You know? She's pretty good.
16: She's pretty good.
0: Yeah, she's good.
16: Okay.
0: Very attractive.
16: What do they have her do?
0: Funny.
16: Besides.
0: She does like funny video clips.
16: Okay.
0: On there.
16: See, I'm confused by their whole, like, what are they? Where are they?
0: Yeah, it's a good question. They used to be the anti-media. Now they are the media.
16: Right.
0: Yeah, I don't know.
16: Do they have a channel somewhere? Like what? I don't.
0: Well, they're like a website. They do social media. They do YouTube. They do
16: YouTube,
0: Instagram.
16: I mean, people aren't just putting in their site on a web page. Like you're following them on socials.
0: Yeah.
16: And they're just clips or they are like full
0: they
16: shows?
0: They do full on podcasts. They do clips.
16: Right.
0: They do, that's.
16: I mean, I know some of the characters, obviously, but I don't regularly consume their stuff.
0: I see. You're too, quote, good for them, in your words.
16: No, it's just not.
0: Just not
16: when I leave here, I don't, other jobs and my kids take up most of my time and watching sports. That's about it.
0: Watching sports.
16: When I can. I'm not going to claim it. I don't watch the way I once did outside of the Rangers, maybe.
0: Mm-hmm.
16: Yeah.
0: The Rangers you're watching every night.
16: There's exceptions based on scheduling stuff, but I try to. I enjoy that. It's really hard for me to sit down and watch
1: a full baseball game now.
0: It really is. Yeah.
1: And that's coming from someone who worshipped the game growing up.
0: Yes.
1: Like last night's the perfect example. And I did. I mean, the pomp and circumstance was great. Two teams, 9 innings, 18 innings, one extra base hit, 27 strikeouts. What are we doing?
0: And that was the best of the best.
1: I understand the pitching's really good, but I mean, come on.
0: Yeah.
1: Holy hell.
0: I could follow that excuse that the pitching was so good if they had one guy go out there and throw a gem. There were 11 or
1: for
0: more.
1: The 11 for the American League. And again, I gave you the list of guys that didn't even throw for the NL that were all-stars. And Zach Wheeler said, you know, go screw. He wasn't even there.
0: Right. This is very strange.
1: Yeah.
0: Howard Stern has laid off a dozen staffers.
1: How many staffers does he have, though?
0: Great question.
1: And I should know that because I work in that building.
0: But I'm going to give you a number.
1: He has like his own wing.
0: I'm going to give you a number that I've heard from multiple people.
1: Okay.
0: And it's you. I'm going to then pick you up off the floor.
1: Is it a three-digit number?
0: No.
1: Okay.
0: Howard Stern laid off a dozen staffers, but supposedly has upwards of 70 or 80 on staff.
1: Yeah.
0: Howard is off for the summer. And when he returns after Labor Day, he will do one new show per week.
1: Must be nice.
0: What some of us refer to as a podcast. But because he trashed podcasts for many years.
1: Kind of like you.
0: He can't call it a podcast. No, I don't trash. I trash everyone having a podcast.
1: Yes, I understand.
0: But the podcasts that I enjoy,
1: I think,
0: are high quality.
1: I understand.
0: And Howard probably should have done a podcast a couple of years ago.
1: Well, why bother when you've got your own channel and SiriusXM's paying you a boatload of money?
0: And they're going to, I guess, the rest of the time play old Howard Stern.
1: Sure.
0: Now, I've been listening to a lot of old Howard Stern on YouTube, but they're old Howard Sterns that would never see the light of day on SiriusXM.
1: Correct.
0: Because there's language there that is no longer acceptable.
1: Mm-hmm.
0: There's opinions that Howard no longer has. But it sure is fun to listen to, you know, Robin do the news from 1992.
1: Yeah.
0: It is a wild. They just have this thing where it's like anytime there's bad news, someone was murdered, you know, and they just have drops of Jackie laughing. So it'd be like a woman fell to her death yesterday.
1: Yeah. Kind of like we do around here with the drops.
0: Good stuff.
1: Make you guys sound, you know, like a-holes.
0: Yes. Speaking of podcasts, Tim Hardaway Sr. thinks active NBA players shouldn't have podcasts. Quote, "You do not talk about nobody else's team. You talk about your team and your organization." Thinks the David Stern-led NBA would never have allowed such a thing.
1: I did see this, and
0: but
1: I believe
0: this space alien, what's who the current guy
1: Adam
0: is?
1: Silver.
0: Adam Silver.
1: Yes.
0: Allows it.
1: He looks like Mr. Bigglesworth from Austin Powers. That's a reference that you won't understand.
0: Yeah, I don't get that one.
1: Yep. I believe Josh Hart, tongue-in-cheek, commented on this Tim Hardaway thing.
0: Josh Hart roommates podcast is not like going after other teams.
1: It's usually not about, it's about other stuff for the most part. I mean, every now and then. But certainly not about other teams.
0: Everybody always brings up Draymond Green, though, and how he goes, I guess, after other teams on his podcast.
1: Yeah, he likes to get up on his soapbox.
0: Yeah.
1: Yeah, so one of these aggregator sites put out the Tim Hardaway Sr. thing, and mm-hmm. Josh Hart quote tweeted it and said, "I agree," which I thought was pretty funny.
0: He also doesn't want
1: to follow.
0: Josh Hart is?
1: Yes. Very good follow.
0: Do I have to like basketball in order to follow him?
1: No.
0: Interesting.
1: Does a lot of non-basketball, and he's like he's succinct. They're not long posts, usually like one line, a word or two, maybe a full sentence.
0: Is he requesting I purchase Bitcoin to buy automobiles?
1: Hopefully he doesn't fall for that.
0: If I ever get hacked in that thing, I'm out. I can't start over with Twitter. You know what I'm saying, CeeLo?
1: Yeah, I mean I kind of had to, but I gave up on the pursuit of getting the old. I don't even want the old one back at this point
0: mm-hmm.
1: because
0: you've moved
1: like,
0: on with your life.
1: Yeah, it's just people have gone away from it. They've forgotten it existed.
0: Yeah.
1: You know, I don't know what's going on over there because not only do they hack you, then they block any.
0: Right, because
1: like,
0: I went to go comment on it. It's not allowed.
1: I can't even view my old one.
0: Yeah.
1: My new account is blocked by the hacker. It's wild, man. Wild.
0: What a scene.
1: Yeah.
0: What do you think of this one? You're a fella in the media. You were around beat reporters for many years covering the Jets.
1: Sure.
0: Would you have considered yourself a beat reporter?
1: Yes, not a beat writer, a beat reporter.
0: Beat reporter, okay.
1: Yeah.
0: Miami Heat beat reporter for the Sun Sentinel, Ira Winderman.
1: Oh, yeah.
0: appeared on the WQAM radio.
16: You're saying
0: program.
16: His name like you don't. He, Mike had a weekly spot with him forever.
0: I know that. I know the name for sure. Good. He appeared on WQAM radio and said, "Tyler Hero, is that how you say his name?"
16: Yes.
0: Has, quote, the kind of face that makes you want to punch him in the face.
16: So he's essentially defending Bam Adebayo for slugging him out in Las Vegas.
0: Yeah.
16: He's got a punchable face.
0: Yeah. So Tyler Hero is on the Heat.
16: No, he just got traded by the Heat.
0: Oh, he got traded. Oh, okay. So he could say that. But you would never hear like a Rich Samini say, that Josh Allen has a really punchable face.
16: You know mean now a player from another team because Hero is no longer on the
0: Yeah.
16: Right. You'd never hear Rich Samini say, yeah, that Josh Allen's a real wuss boy.
0: Yeah. That's for the shock jock sports talk radio people, not for respected beat writers and beat reporters.
16: Yeah. Well, Rich could say that Geno Smith once had a punchable face.
0: He did.
16: It would be a fact.
0: He did have a punchable face.
16: Yeah. Maybe he will again. We'll see.
0: That was one of the great press conferences in Jets history.
16: Oh, my God.
0: When Todd Bowles
16: came
0: out.
16: It wasn't even a press conference. I think I played it
0: just
16: within
0: up.
16: The last year. We weren't. They were like, hey.
0: You were over there.
16: I was there.
0: Okay.
16: Yeah. He would speak after. That was training camp.
0: Okay.
16: He would speak after practice.
0: Geno Smith got his jaw broken in training camp?
16: Oh, yeah.
0: Oh, man.
16: So he would speak after practice. And we were getting ready to go out to the field, and PR was like, hey, before you go out, just hop in the press conference room, whatever you want to meet. You know, Coach Bowles just has a quick announcement. He's going to come down and he's got to say something. No one, it wasn't one of those things that leaked out. Nobody knew what the hell was going on to the point where we were joking with him, not me, but like Kimberly Martin at the time from Newsday was, he was like, hey, we missed you yesterday. And Bowles was smiling. Brian Costello goes, do we want to record this? And Bowles goes, oh, you're going to want to record this one.
0: And then that was so great.
16: No like prepared statement, just like off the cuff, you know. He used the phrase cold cocked. Yeah. it was so surreal, man. It was incredible. One of the more wild moments and you see some stuff on the Jet beat, you know, there's always something going on. That was
0: great.
16: A day to remember.
0: Oh, yeah, you're gonna want to
16: record this one.
0: Geno Smith got cold cocked in the locker room.
16: Cold cocked, sucker punch. Yeah.
0: That's what he said? Sucker punch?
16: Yeah, go cold cock, sucker. It was like a combo. Cold cock, sucker punch. I think he said whatever you want to call it. Yeah. So he came down to tell us what happened. And he said, it's very childish. I'm not going to get into why. You have to ask them, you know. And he said it was IK, and then Polly was the guy. He's since been released, and Geno needed surgery, and he's going to be out 6 to 8 weeks. He's just reeling off all this info. And I got to go. We got meetings and practice, so I'll speak to you all later. You know, it was wild.
0: So did you immediately call into FAN?
16: 100%.
0: And who was on the air? Do you remember?
16: Joe and Evan were on the air.
0: Okay, so you...
16: We pulled this recently, Evan and I. Mm-hmm. I forget why. Maybe when Geno got re-signed or something, and we were listening back to it a little bit. I called in. And
0: now, when you had called in, had they gotten word yet, like on social media? Social media wasn't at
16: not
0: its
16: as,
0: peak like
16: yeah,
0: it is now.
16: No. So I called in immediately.
0: You call in immediately.
16: Because that's one of the things when you're, you know, a beat reporter instead of a writer, you just go right on the air with it.
0: And they're like, CeeLo wants to call us from Jets Camp. It's got some sort of breaking news.
16: I think
0: news.
16: Joe was like, oh, what happened now? Something like that, you know? Yeah.
0: And then what is Joe's reaction when you tell?
16: Because that's probably like, oh, my God. You know, something. I don't remember exactly what it was, but it was sort of just like, are you kidding me? Like one of those things. And then we still had updates back then. So Minko wanted me. I sent in like recorded voicers for him to use during the updates.
0: Yeah.
16: I had the Bowles audio. So I probably did a rap or two with, you know, narration with the Bowles cut. But then it was wild because we had to wait. You know, they go out to practice and we got to wait till after practice to talk to any of the players about it. And then it was all the, you know, the veterans. That's what it was. Willie was in with Jerry. And I went back I still have all my audio files.
0: Yeah.
16: And I had Willie commenting on that whole thing. So I played it for him one of the mornings. Maybe it was last summer.
0: Actually, I remember that.
16: Winter
0: I remember
16: or something
0: that.
16: Like that.
0: Yeah.
16: And we talked to Calvin Pace about it, who was always interested.
0: So there were multiple guys willing to talk about it that day.
16: I think Jets PR probably was like, look.
0: Some of you guys got to talk.
16: Veteran leaders, you got to be available. Do the best you can.
0: Yeah.
16: You know, they weren't going to get into the specifics much, but
0: Let's do an Odyssey Sports Minute.
19: This is an Odyssey Sports Minute. The number one overall pick, A.J. DeBonsta, is done in the Summer League. He didn't square off against Caleb Wilson in Tuesday's Summer League matchup between the Wizards and the Bulls. Washington pulling the plug on DeBonsta. See you in October. I like the move for the Wizards. You've seen what you need to see. How much better is he going to get against guys that are largely G-leaguers and two-way contracts? I'm Denton Day.
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8: All right, got another moment here with CeeLo before Gio and Jerry take over. I see John Gruden, CeeLo, wants to do play-by-play, not color commentary at a game for an NFL game. 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
9: Preseason, though, yeah.
8: But you got to start somewhere.
9: That would be entertaining. I'd check in on that for a little bit.
8: Yeah, him doing play-by-play. Wouldn't he be better as an analyst, though?
9: He's done that already. He's probably trying to challenge himself, something new.
8: A little challenge himself situation.
9: He's
8: all
9: probably
8: right.
9: Bored. It's like, they won't let me coach. So let me try play-by-play.
8: Yeah.
9: You know?
8: But did he ever do a full-time analyst position?
9: Yes.
8: He did?
9: Yeah, Monday Night Football, right? Oh. He got paid big money to do it.
8: All right.
9: Did he ever give that a shot?
8: You know what's weird? I forget all the people who have done Monday Night Football over the years.
9: You forget many
8: things. Yeah, I really do. You know why? It used to be the problem is everything used to be an event, and now it's just all like Thursday night, Sunday night, prime.
9: Yeah, this is a while ago. I mean, remember, he came back, did the Raiders, got fired. It's been years. It's probably been about a decade or so since he stopped.
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11: Tough studio, Boomer Esiason, Greg Giannotti. 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Boomer out until, I guess, the end of the week, and then he'll be back on Monday the 20th. It means that Jerry is back. Good morning, Jerry. How are you?
12: Geo, what's going on, man? How are you?
11: Well, there's not a ton going on in sports, but that means that there's a ton going on here. I actually enjoy this week because we do a lot of different stuff, but there was an All-Star game last night that was, maybe you're not going to say, because we didn't talk about the All-Star game before the show, but maybe you're going to say it wasn't a total bust because you're more of a baseball

0: traditionalist guy, and I understand for the Yankee fan it wasn't a total bust because it was their guys that got him out to a lead early in the game, and obviously that those were the runs that won the game because the National League didn't score. But, I mean, that many strikeouts, you could give me all the dominant pitching in the American League you want. For an All-Star game, supposed to be entertaining.
1: I agree.
0: And no, guys striking out like that is not entertaining, so it's not going to have any lasting effect. We don't have to have some referendum on the game of baseball because of this All-Star game. I'm not trying to do that today, but that was a bust. That was a boring All-Star game.
1: Not to mention, three runs were scored very early.
0: Yeah,
1: so
0: right.
1: You got nothing for much of the night. I love baseball. I do not like this version of baseball with the high strikeout numbers, and last night was kind of a microcosm of what the game's become. That having been said, I liked a lot around the game. I thought, once again, I watched a lot of the pregame coverage with Burkhart and Jeter and Ortiz and A-Rod, and I thought it was really good. Their interview with Chris Sale was outstanding. A lot of the stuff from Philly I thought was done really, really well. But the game stunk. I'm with you on that one. 4-0 is 4-0. And if this was a 4-0 Met win and you're a Met fan, great. If you're a Yankee fan, you win 4-0 and Bellinger and Rice, great. But this isn't. It was an All-Star game. And I think the most interesting thing that came out of it was Junior Caminero getting hit by a fastball on the hand and thinking for a moment, oh my gosh. If you're a Rays fan, but he's fine.
0: Yeah, worst case scenario. We talk about it all the time. You know, you can get hurt anywhere, WBC, All-Star game, whatever. But, God, this would have been a total nightmare if it had been a clean break. But
1: he's good, though.
0: Appears to be okay.
1: He said he's fine, said he'll play Friday night. But, no, I agree with you. The game itself was not great. I thought they did a really good job, everything surrounding the game. And then you got just it was a 27 for the game. I mean, it's just... I know it's about launch angle and home runs, but this is where baseball's gotten boring in some cases. And last night you kind of, I think, felt that too.
0: Yeah. I mean, there really is there's not a more tired conversation, especially here on WFAN. We talk about like the old days and the analytics and baseball and that goes on. But I think there's three examples that have gone on in pro sports that I don't think you can argue that things are worse now than they were. And it's not just an old man take. It's just someone having experience in the way that the games have changed. It's just not as entertaining. Like, I'm sorry. Now, maybe it's a recency thing, or maybe I forget what it was like really when I was watching these games, but I don't think so. And those three examples is one, we just talked about it with the strikeout not being as big of a deal and the launch angle and it's home run or bust or all of that stuff in baseball. We've talked about it a million times. The other one is when bad NBA teams shoot too many three-pointers and everybody tries to be the Golden State Warriors dynasty when they don't have Steph Curry and Klay Thompson.
1: Bad product.
0: And I think another one is the NFL officiating when it comes to hits and trying to protect players. Now, I totally understand why, and the lawsuits and the movie concussion, and you want to keep the quarterbacks healthy, but there's just so much of that ticky-tack nonsense where I'm going to tap a guy on the helmet and all of a sudden it's a 15-yard penalty that affects the game. So those three things in those three sports, to me, it's indisputable that the product is not as good as it was. Now, I don't even think with the attention spans that we have now that it would matter if it was the way that it used to be. It's just so many regular season games in all of these sports. But there's no doubt about it that these games now have certain elements about it over the course of a long regular season that makes it more difficult and less enjoying to watch than it was 30 years ago.
1: Yeah, and you know what's crazy about it? And I've said this anytime I go to a game, and I went to a couple of games a few weeks ago. The talent level is supreme. I mean, these guys are so good. It's insane. You watch what they do on the field, the diving catches, you know, taking home runs away, hitting the wall, holding onto the ball, the double plays that are turned in the infield, the bare hand grabs. They are, I would even say, I'm sure the older guys will get mad at me, but it's true. I mean, as everything progresses, things do get better and the talent is better because you got a bigger talent pool. They're supreme athletes. But the game to me is in a way that I can totally understand it being boring and you only want to watch that condensed game. I still enjoy it, but even I'm sitting there saying, good God, can someone get on base? Like slap it, do something. So I agree with your take on this 100%. And the thing with the football that's so interesting is I was telling Boomer last week on my YouTube feed, a couple of his old games from 1980, God, I forget what year it was, might have been 87 or 80, no, maybe 86, 87 the strike year, might have been 86. The game's the same, yet so different. These hard hits that would be flagged for 15 yards today are celebrated and let go. A catch, pop, ball comes out. There is no review. It's a fumble. You move on. These games have all changed. Some for the better, some not so much.
0: Yeah, and it's just so annoying watching a football game and the anticipation of a flag as opposed to celebrating a play. I mean, I don't know how many times, you know, it's whatever the play is there a holding call? Is there a, you know, is there a personal foul, roughing the passer? Whatever it may be, you're waiting after a touchdown is scored or a first down is made or whatever it is for a flag to come out, and it does change the viewership feeling about it. Now, there's sometimes where, like, we've talked about something or something's been exhausted so much that when I hear the name, I start to like cringe a little bit, and I'm getting there. Certainly with the Pete Alonso stuff and that conversation, I'm also getting there with Juan Soto, but he's going to be here forever, so it's a guy we have to talk about. But I was thinking yesterday and watching him with all his teammates last night, but also the cut that CeeLo played yesterday about him doing the lip service about how, hey, there's still time, we're going to play better baseball and hang with us and all this stuff that he's saying that he has to say.
1: Of course.
0: He can't be like, we totally suck, we're never going to win baseball games and you shouldn't go to the state. He's not going to say all that, so I don't have any problem with him saying that. I would love to know what he's saying to his buddies in that dugout. Or when he sees them at like batting privately. Practice. I would love to know that. Now, I can only assume, and it's not fair to him for me to assume. Maybe he does really believe they have some at least decent baseball on them, and it's not going to be as big of an embarrassment as it was in the first half. But because you know how it goes. I mean, even working here is just a, like, probably 5% of what it's like to be someone like Juan Soto, where there's people who know you that you don't know, right? Mm-hmm. So, and there's also people in your life that are curious about what you do, and it's a public thing. So there are times when stuff will go on around here that, you know, my friends will come up to me and be like, hey, people that I trust, sure. Hey, what's going on with that? What's going on with this? And you'll tell them the truth. So, like, with Juan Soto, I'm just picturing, you know, other buddies of his that he maybe hasn't seen or isn't texting with going, oh, my God, dude.
1: We're brutal.
0: What is happening? Him going, this GM sucks. Lindor's an a-hole. I mean, listen, I can't wait for that opt-out. I'm hoping this CBA goes through, but my Lord, the money is good and the... But this was one of the worst decisions ever. I wish I was playing with Aaron Judge. You think he's saying those things privately to his to his friends? Or he's just so locked in and being him and getting his numbers and being a professional guy that he just doesn't delve into that type of stuff?
1: I think it could be both. I absolutely think it could be both. I think the fact that you look at the CBA and what's going to happen going forward, him opting out may not... Like, it might not be an option for him to opt out financially because he will never recover the money he would then lose because of the contract he was given by the Mets. Now, the thing about the Yankees is interesting, and he answered it all the right way and the way he should yesterday. But you can't tell me he hasn't thought about... Now, Judge is hurt all the time, as we're learning. But boy, he had some season. They had some season together a couple of years ago. But he was also the guy that was talking about, hey, I'm open to 30 teams, you know, at midnight tonight, basically. Yeah. So I don't know that. What I do know is you can always look to a team like the Red Sox. You know, they were dead and buried 2 weeks ago. You win 9 straight. You're right back in the mix. And I would think, God, I would hope that that's the mentality. But on the flip side, when you continue to lose series after series after series after series, and the way they lose games, and this frosty relationship or lack thereof with Francisco Lindor, yeah, I think you get a couple of beers in him, and he could go off on this team. Yeah, I think, why not?
0: Yeah, well, that was always my favorite thing, like when you get like an old broadcaster who you never thought had a bad word to say about anybody. The only guy I can picture getting drunk and not spilling the beans on stuff he doesn't like is Bruce Beck. He would be the only guy who did not. But like everybody else in media, you get a couple of drinks over there, start telling you how they really feel about things.
2: Probably I'm Boomer size.
0: But no, when Boomer starts drinking, he just starts telling his old stories again. You know, he doesn't complain about it. He just tells his old NFL stories or whatever and does the whole thing about it. Bruce Smith and Mr. Esiason. I can't block that guy. Guy and Brian Cox and Dumb Motion and everything else. I mean, I could put on a Boomer Esiason one man
1: show. I'm sure
0: show,
1: you could.
0: Having heard the stories, they're all very good stories. When you hear them the first time, they're great.
1: Yep.
0: When you hear them for the 50th time,
1: that's so great.
0: Yeah.
1: I think CeeLo could do a warm up show being Al.
0: He was kind of doing
1: morning.
0: It today. Yeah. He was kind of doing
1: Al's
0: it.
1: Al's greatest hits.
0: Today. But yeah, I go back to the Eric Chavez comments as well, where he used the phrase when Juan Soto was in the clubhouse as opposed to being in the dugout by himself with whatever assistant GM was there. But he used the phrase buyer's remorse, which
1: for the Mets or
0: no,
1: for him?
0: No, for Soto.
1: Mm-hmm.
0: Talking about Soto. Now, you would think you're more like the Mets were more buying the services of Soto as opposed to. But buyer's remorse in the sense of like, all right, I chose this place as opposed to some other situation. So that to me was a very calculated. I mean, you don't just say that Juan Soto was having buyer's remorse when you were with him the entire year if you really didn't believe that.
1: Well, last year didn't go well, and I could see him thinking that at the end of last season for sure when you looked at the way they started the year and the way the last few months went. The only thing I would say is you are still in a place where I know historically they have not been a very consistent team. I'm well aware they never make the playoffs 2 years in a row until they do. But you still do have an owner that is going to spend. Now, the CBA is an issue. I was here with Boomer last week. They're painting a very negative, and I understand why, poor picture of the Mets going forward because of the Steve Cohen comments about the minor league system has regressed. We don't know what we're going to be able to spend next year. That having been said, if you figure out ways to spend the money properly, and a lot comes on the GM, and I know this clearly, that you still have a path to success. I mean, you still have, you know, what looks like a very good outfield going forward. You still have Nolan McLean and Christian Scott. This team is not completely stripped of talent. It just hasn't gone well this year, to be fair. And I've been their biggest critic, and you shake with the Alonso stuff all you want, and I understand that. But even if you move past that for a second, you know, you look at the makeup of the team, it's not nothing. They do have pieces to put it together. The problem has been the pieces they filled in with have been a disaster. So I wouldn't look at the Mets and think they're going to be terrible for the next 8 years. I don't see that, but this has been bad. There's no other way to put it. It's been, and then you come out the gate playing in Philadelphia this weekend, where if you didn't think they were sellers, they could lose all three games, and by Monday, let's start trading people. Who knows?
0: Yeah, I don't normally like conveying a rumor of one person saying something to me. So I'm just going to preface it by saying that I don't believe this is the case. This is one person who said this, and I don't believe it's the case, but I'll throw it out there just to see if you think it was possible.
1: Okay.
0: Because you have been searching for reasons why Pete Alonso would not be here, and maybe this would be part of it.
1: Well, I was told something that makes a lot of sense to me, but go ahead.
0: Okay. That part of it was when he was get on the mic after the games, and he would actually say the F word out into Citi Field, that really bothered someone very important in the organization.
1: And well, that's pretty stupid.
0: And yes, I know. I agree. It's pretty stupid.
1: God.
0: But like that might have been part of like the tie breaking process of like, you know what? Enough of this guy.
1: Okay.
0: Yeah. So what were you told now?
1: Nah, nothing I would say on the air. I just wouldn't. I think I've told you off the air. I'm not going to go there. But someone that I think would know gave me something that makes sense.
0: Political stuff at the clubhouse?
1: To some degree, yeah.
0: Yeah.
1: To some degree.
0: Lindor, him, political stuff, clubhouse?
1: No, never mentioned with who. Just rub people the wrong way. Now, again, I don't know that to be factual. It's just what I was told.
0: Yeah.
1: But it does make sense to me. You know, I was told he's goofy. Okay, great. He's goofy. So what? The guy, you know, and the notion that, well, I agree they needed a facelift. I've never disagreed with that. But, you know, the idea that you can't win with them. Well, I mean, they were in the NLCS a couple of years ago, largely due to the biggest home run that, you know, was ever hit in Mets history, according to Howie Rose, by him. You know, the Yankees, last time I checked, haven't won a World Series with Aaron Judge. And I think he's the greatest player I've ever seen. It's just Had they had a better game plan? I think that's part of it, too. You know, it's one thing to move on from all these guys. And again, I've said it 1,000 times. The rest of them, see ya, don't care. This one just never made sense to me.
0: Well, because it was also the Jorge Polanco thing. Like, that's when I went,
1: no game plan.
0: I was like, what? Like, not that he's a bad baseball player. I was like, well, you talk so much about improving the defense, and this is the way you went with a guy who just doesn't play that position. That's where I was confused. And I even said it at the time where I was like, this is all the critics that are talking about David Stearns and getting rid of Alonso. Now they've got more fuel to that fire because the Polanco thing doesn't make sense.
1: The other one, too, real quick, and it's worked out. So, I mean, but I'll be, very upfront here because I didn't think it would at the beginning. You know, part of that was you bring in Bo Bichette, who was an average major league shortstop, and you put him in a different position. Now, he's played good, so that they were right on that, and it's worked out for him. But that didn't make sense when you're trying to have all the run prevention that they talk about. So you got a guy playing third that's not a third baseman. You got a guy who's never played first base, supposed to be your first baseman. I feel like
0: that's been a Mets thing forever, regardless of the GM or manager, that they're always playing guys out of position. But, I feel like this has been going on for 30 years. I don't know. I mean, it's one of those things with the Jets where you're like, why? I don't know. Why does this happen? You change a manager. You bring your manager. I mean, it's just, like that really does ring true.
1: I guess it does. Yeah, it does. You're absolutely right. And I don't understand why you try to reinvent the wheel. Like, all right, you want to step out and be different. Great. All good. But I don't know, man. Just the whole notion of what they did, you know, and then the idea that, you know, you offer Kyle Tucker so you can come back to the Alonso thing, which is why it burns a lot of Met fans. You don't even offer him a contract, but you offer Kyle Tucker 2 years and $110 million. Why? That's really where. Now, the Dodgers will win and watch. He'll hit big home runs in the postseason, but he's been a disaster out there.
0: Yeah, I mean they wanted him out of here for reasons outside of baseball and sort of named it or put a thing on it with the bad defense at first base.
1: You realize what September 14, 15, and 16 are going to be like at Citi Field?
0: Oh, when he's in there,
1: when the Orioles come to town?
0: Oh yeah, they're gonna there's gonna be a fan that brings an actual polar bear to the stadium. He's gonna walk him right in
1: and a leash.
0: Yeah, I mean it's. No, I know, man. Trust me.
1: They might be fit. Think about it. They could be like 52-95 at that point.
0: Oh, yeah.
1: And here come the Orioles have him good either. I mean, that's the other. They have no pitching whatsoever. And while they score runs, they can't stop a nosebleed themselves. But at least in a bad American League, they're still relevant. Boy, that week, I think it's a Monday, Tuesday, Wednesday. I think you're going to see maybe not a full house, but you're going to see 30,000 there for midweek games in September.
0: Yeah, I will predict that SNY will catch a fan. I'm not going to say an age, just any fan crying at one of those games. That's my prediction.
1: You're probably right.
0: SNY will put a crying fan on TV at some point during that Orioles series.
1: That's probably very true.
0: All right, Boomer and Geo on the fan with Jerry in for Boomer the rest of the week. That means we get CeeLo's updates of this morning, and he'll join us in just a couple of minutes. Man, it's hot out there, especially today, and the secret trick to beating the heat is Flag and Anthem. 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
5: 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We've got problems at the East River. The Queensboro Bridge, the Ed Koch Bridge, the 59th Street Bridge, whatever you want to call it, city-bound, the upper level is blocked in one lane with a crash. Queensbound, one lane is blocked as well with that same accident. Stick with the lower level or go to the Queens Midtown Tunnel instead. Inbound GW Bridge has come down a lot. The inbound Georgia upper is 20, the lower is 15. The Lincoln is 10, and the inbound Holland is 20 minutes right now. New Jersey looks good. Turnpike and the Parkway and 80 and 287 and 46 and 3. We looked at it all, and we're off to a very nice start this morning. Westchester, though, southbound New England Thruway, very slow into 16 for New Rochelle. Overnight construction is out there. Two lanes are blocked. Continue to stick with the Hutchinson River Parkway instead. And on Long Island, eastbound Northern State at 31 Glen Cove Road, a truck wandered on there. Of course, he doesn't belong, so he struck the overpass. Naturally, the right lane is blocked. Tip caller Rodolfo into the 1010 Winds traffic tip line. 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

0: All right, Boomer and Geo on the Fan and CBS Sports Network. Jerry in for Boomer. CeeLo in for Jerry, and he's here now with his first update of the morning. What's happening, Chris?
1: 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Well, as it turned out, all the American League offense needed last night in Philadelphia was a couple of Yankees facing Christopher Sanchez in the top of the first.
2: 28 pitch. Up the middle, and the American League catches in. Alvarez in to score. Langoliers right behind him. Two-run single, Cody Bellinger.
1: That's Joe Davis, Fox Sports. Ben Rice followed with an RBI single to make it 3-0, and that was it until a Miguel Vargas solo homer in the eighth. It ends up a 4-0 shutout for the ALs. The two teams combined for one extra base hit, which was the Vargas home run, and 27 strikeouts combined.
3: What do you think tickets for an All-Star game go for?
4: Any idea?
5: Like where?
3: Well, I would assume secondary market because I would think a lot of Philly season ticket holders get
5: location
3: to them.
5: And where are you sitting?
1: Yeah, location in the park.
3: Nothing crazy.
1: Average?
3: Mezzanine, whatever, down the third baseline.
1: I'll average ticket price?
4: $225.
3: You think that's it?
4: Yeah.
1: I was somewhere between $250 and $500. I have no idea if that's correct.
3: Yeah.
1: But
3: you're starting to get to $500 now. It becomes, $225 to me doesn't sound. It's still a lot.
1: Yeah,
3: it doesn't sound crazy to me for an All-Star
1: high.
3: Game.
1: Yeah.
3: Interesting.
5: I just think we're so warped, too, because of the Knicks playoffs and the World Cup ticket prices.
1: You're right.
5: Bon
1: Jovi at the Garden.
3: No, you're right. That's true.
1: Yeah. All right. Well, you get Dylan Cease mic'd up as he pitched the bottom of the first. He needed 25 pitches. He worked around a walk but struck out the side. Jerry, I know you were locked in. Was that awkward for you at all? Like, they had Dylan Cease mic'd up, and they're, like, trying to talk to him, and he was, like, mostly laser focused on trying to pitch.
3: We've seen it before, so
1: with the pitch, more so with position players. Like later in the game, they had Pete Crow Armstrong when Vargas hit the home run. That was kind of funny.
3: Yes,
1: they were trying to get something
3: and
1: out
3: Schwarber's,
1: of Schwarber's
3: headset fell
1: yes,
3: out. And yes,
1: yes, an F-bomb. Yeah. Anyway, after that, 10 more AL pitchers. They gave up 3 singles, 1 walk, and struck out 12 more NL batters. Bellinger ends up with MVP honors simply for that 2-run single in the top half of the first.
6: Pretty special. I really just, my first few years in the big leagues, I was here, I think, 2 of my first 3 years, and I was like, oh, I'll be here every year. So, took a long time to get back. It's such a, competitive league.
1: And it allows him to have a greater appreciation for it now, years later.
6: It's hard to be an All-Star, health, performance, it all has to come together. And I just really, honestly, this one, I just really enjoyed it.
1: One hit apiece for Bellinger and Rice.
3: I can never get past, anytime I see one of these executives from like a company on the field, I can't get past the Chevy guy.
1: Rick Wilde. Yeah.
3: Yes. It always comes back to my train
1: classic.
3: Of thought.
1: Except that was actually the World Series.
3: I know
1: MVP,
3: it was.
1: But yeah.
5: Madison Bumgarner, right?
1: Yes.
5: And they probably show that video to every one of these guys that does this as a don't do that.
1: Yeah.
5: And by the way, we were way off on the tickets because Rami's telling me there's a New York Post article from a couple days ago that said the lowest available ticket was like $675.
1: Wow.
5: Yeah.
1: This world we're living in, man. People just have
3: charge it
1: endless amount of funds.
3: This is why Al wants everyone to open their books to him.
1: Did you hear we had a gentleman open his books on the show this morning?
3: Yes,
1: that was
3: I
1: cool.
3: Did.
1: Not a nameless gentleman.
3: Oh, that's fine.
1: It was interesting.
3: Yep.
1: How about this list of all-star pitchers who didn't throw in the game for the National League? Jacob Mizorowski, Paul Skeens, Shohei Ohtani, Yoshinobu Yamamoto, Chris Sale. There were others, but that list right there alone, these guys were all-stars but did not appear in the game, a situation that created enough controversy that Commissioner Rob Manfred told reporters earlier in the day MLB will need to reevaluate the rule that allows pitchers who pitch Sunday to not appear in the all-star game. And this goes back to the Zach Wheeler stuff from over the weekend as well.
5: And all those guys you mentioned held a baseball roundtable on Tubi that you could watch during the game if you wanted to. By the way, Al, if you could open anybody's books other than Boomer that's on this show, because I think Boomer's the obvious answer. You'd like to see his books. If you could look at anybody's books other than Boomer,
3: I
5: who
3: don't
5: would
3: count.
5: It be who
3: I've,
5: works
3: Al knows
5: on this
3: mine.
5: Show?
7: Anybody who works on this show?
5: Other than Boomer, yeah.
7: Your books.
5: My books.
7: Yeah.
5: Okay. Interesting. And yours?
3: What?
5: Open
3: the
5: books?
3: Know?
1: Whose books would you open, Jerry?
3: Rami.
5: Rami's books.
3: Let's
5: okay.
3: get it rolling.
5: Let's get it rolling.
3: Why not?
1: Roundtable book opening.
3: Yeah. Let's go.
5: Open the books!
1: It's a round robin.
5: Do you feel like I'm living a lifestyle that...
7: No, same, and Boomer neither. So I wouldn't really need to open Boomer's books. Like, I understand you work here, you get paid... you pay your mortgage, you pay, like,
8: yeah.
7: It's not, there's no mystery there. Like,
8: sure.
7: Baseball's mysterious to me, the whole,
8: yeah,
7: how SNY operates, mysterious to me.
5: I thought maybe you'd go with Rami because there's certain things I can't figure out about his situation yet either, and I don't feel like asking him because it seems too personal.
1: Well, Al could just ask him on the podcast.
7: Yeah. Rami, it seems you're going on vacations, and we're trying to figure out.
1: Oh, boy.
3: Well, you do that with CeeLo all the time, yes, and then we find out
1: that... I was going to bring that up.
3: He's riding the coattails of the in-laws.
1: Well, that was for one vacation.
3: Right.
1: But yeah, Al doesn't understand, yeah, how do I survive with these different part-time jobs? Yeah. I mean, I also have a wife that works full-time, so we kind of combine.
7: Yeah, Gordon Damer's another one. Like, I'm confused.
1: Well, he openly admitted that every year they ride the coattails of the in-laws for a two-week vacation up in, where was it, Cape Cod or
3: I think
1: somewhere?
3: So, yes.
1: Martha's Vineyard? Yep. I don't know.
9: Al almost considered marriage.
1: Right?
3: Yeah, sure.
1: Most action after the top of the first in this game up until that Vargas home run in the eighth was this in the third, which I know you guys referenced already.
10: But he could throw strikes and get a lot of ground balls. Oh! This one gets away and hits Caminero. Everybody's worst nightmare in an exhibition. So anything like this happens.
1: I love that they call that a sinker. That ball was not exactly sinking. 97.6 miles per hour from Cardinals righty Riley O'Brien to the left hand of Junior Caminero, who went down in a heap, and then he runs off the field into the clubhouse. So he's removed
3: now,
1: from the
3: game. Now,
1: were
3: you okay with this one? Because I know you were bothered by Mark Vientos.
7: Yeah, he wasn't like super overly dramatic getting it.
3: He was face down in the dirt.
7: Yeah, but he didn't go running away. Like, that I understand going down immediately.
1: He did eventually. He did run off the field.
7: No, but he didn't, like, run after getting hit.
1: Right, right, right. Well, he was first down for a while, yes. Anyway, x-rays were negative, so the Rays can breathe a sigh of relief on that from one of their big stars. All right, Patti LaBelle, Philadelphia native, 82 years old, sings the national anthem last night. It was certainly, I'd say, a different arrangement and rendition.
3: I thought it was good.
1: It's fine. Non-traditional, though. But apparently there was criticism out there, who knows from who, but it was on the show sheet, we talked about it this morning, that she disrespected the troops by not saying brave at the very end.
3: So is that just, so that's what I thought was the issue. Did you see that too out
1: there?
3: Yeah.
1: Okay. So let's take a listen to the last 25 seconds or so and how it sounded on Fox.

0: right there at the end. She says Brave very softly.
1: And it also gets, I think, drowned out. You hear the jets flying over, the crowd singing.
0: And the fireworks.
1: And she just hit this long, extended high note, and it just didn't have... She needed Al's breath in there to hit that.
2: That's exactly what happened. She was so focused on getting to that note. She's obviously not 18 years old
1: any
2: longer.
1: That's pretty damn good, for 82.
2: That's what I'm saying. And it took everything she had to get there. And the words were not the primary thing. And she did say it at the very end. But yeah, that's just one of those silly things. I mean, she did a great job. The whole pageantry of it, America 250, and the Declaration of Independence and all that stuff. I mean, there was no reason to think that anybody was disrespecting America last night.
3: Speaking of the America 250, I'm sure I'm the only loser here that saw this, but did anybody else see the Burkhart and A-Rod and Jeter and Ortiz touring Philadelphia?
1: No, I did not. No.
3: Wow, I am looking at deer in headlights.
1: I assume that was part of the extensive pregame coverage, I assume. Yeah. I turned it on right at 8, to be fair, Jared. Yeah.
3: It's fine. All I can think of as I'm watching this, they had them, the Liberty Bell, the Rocky Style, like they were all over Philadelphia. And I'm just looking at Burkhart with these three legends of the game.
1: Unbelievable.
3: God bless them. It's unbelievable. It was pretty cool, too. Pretty cool video.
1: Did they roll out Jameis Winston at any point last night? I know he's big.
3: Not that I saw.
1: No?
3: Okay. Not that I saw, no.
1: Busy with the World Cup.
3: They had Sabathia the other night on Netflix. Last night they had John Smoltz on the field for a period of time doing some stuff, but no, I didn't see Sabathia.
1: Jameis.
3: No.
1: All right, now you mentioned pregame. I didn't see the touring of Philadelphia, but there are some clips we'll play throughout. This was Burkhart with A-Rod, Jeter, David Ortiz, and they're talking second half, contenders, World Series predictions, trade deadline stuff, and Big Papi stepped up with this thought.
4: I hate to say this, but the Yankees are the team that have the best pitching in the whole league.
3: Yeah.
4: They need to take advantage of the trading line now towards the end of the month so they can go back on that horse and start whooping everybody because they got the tools. They got the team.
1: Back on the horse and start whooping everybody. Yeah. So A-Rod and Jeter hear this and they're like, whoa, they perk up and then they got to jump in.
5: When you guys are you working with the Yankees now?
4: I'm not. I'm just being honest.
5: Hold on. Now I got a serious question. Are you all right?
4: I'm okay. I say... the first thing I say was, I hate to have to say this.
5: I could tell.
1: So there you go. The table's turned a little bit. Papi with down the middle
3: analysis.
1: It's
3: hard to argue.
1: Yeah.
3: Honestly, I think he's right. I always forget, too. He got shot.
5: I was just about to say, is that one of the most forgotten stories in sports that he was a part of, like, a misidentified assassination attempt in the Dominican Republic?
1: And also, remember at the time, I feel like the reports about his condition was like very sketchy, and he was in recovery for a while, I want to say.
5: And I never understood how they could misidentify him, because he's one of the most popular people that country has ever produced.
3: Mm-hmm.
5: And you're telling me that you shot the wrong guy?
3: Unbelievable. And that I started thinking that because he was talking about how all the pomp and circumstance with America 250, and again, I think they did it great last night in Philly, and he's talking about how this country is the greatest country, and him and his family are so happy to be here. And I'm like, because you got shot in your country.
1: Yes.
3: Wow. And then I Googled it. I'm like, do I have that right?
1: No,
3: yep, 2019. He was shot in the back.
1: 100%.
3: Like, good Lord.
1: So no Shohei Ohtani this week in Philly as he was getting fluid drained from his left knee. But Dave Roberts says he'll be good to go. DH spot for the Dodgers Friday.
2: Think someone would buy that fluid?
1: Oh, yeah.
2: Yeah.
3: Well, did you see the 100% story about the guys that sold the Taylor Swift, Travis Kelce garbage?
2: Yeah. Yes, I did.
3: So, yes, someone would buy Ohtani fluid.
1: Oh, yeah.
5: Ohtani's knee
1: fluid. Knee fluid, to be clear.
5: Yeah, you put that on your mantle.
3: Yeah.
5: What's that liquidy substance? That's fluid out of Ohtani's knee.
1: So they did that, and he's going to at least DH Friday against the Yankees when those two teams resume the second half in the Bronx. We'll see about the pitching side of it. You get the Mets and the Phillies in the standalone tomorrow night. Just what everyone wants to kick off the nominal second half of the season. You get the Mets 17 games under 500.
3: Are the Mets home next week? Or no, because they're starting a road trip in Philly. I got to look at their schedule. Al, you want to go to a game next week?
1: You're off.
6: Ooh, I am.
3: You
6: off.
3: Owe me a game.
6: Yeah. Yes, I do, Jerry.
3: Let me look at the schedule.
1: I'll tell you right now, Jerry. Let's see. They've got at Philly, at Milwaukee, Monday, Tuesday, Wednesday, next Friday, Saturday, and Sunday. The Dodgers come to town.
3: Well, those tickets are too expensive. Now,
1: I will tell you, Jerry.
3: Yeah.
1: Friday night, right now. Tickets as low as $26.
3: Yeah, but me and Al are not sitting in way up in the upper deck.
1: I'm sure.
6: Yeah, we're very famous.
1: We're not get famous. Calling a favor and get someone to.
3: Yeah, I don't like calling a favor. That's some trip I should buy my tickets.
1: Dodgers.
6: You know, call over there. Hey, we've been trashing you guys for about 6 months. Got an extra pair?
1: Yeah.
3: You know what? I watch every
2: game. Calling you the biggest financial disaster in the history of sports on this show every single day. We're thinking about going to a game, though.
1: I'm sure someone out there could. Could hook you guys up. Not from the Mets, someone that listens to the show.
6: Maybe we sit in Evan Roberts' seats.
1: Yeah, there you go.
3: That's true. And, well, he would go to all the Dodger games.
1: If you...
2: He should be selling those games.
3: He should, but I think he'd probably go. You'd think I would be nuts. If I lived closer, and I would get season tickets to the Mets. I would. It's such a pain.
1: It's impossible.
3: It is brutal.
1: Both
3: to go
1: of them,
3: to the,
1: really.
3: And with the construction, I've been told, it is just hideous getting in and out of there.
1: So the Dodgers go Yankees... three at the Phillies and then three at the Mets. So they're sandwiching the two New York teams around the Phillies as they kick off the second half here on the East Coast.
6: Jerry, we could go to at the Brewers Mets next week.
3: You know what's so funny is if I had a couple of days off to take, I would do that. I would love to do that with you. But I...
2: Drive or fly?
3: No, I'll fly.
2: Okay.
3: But it's an easy flight. Flights aren't expensive. And it's a nice stadium. I don't have the days to take. I just don't.
2: That would be a fun thing.
6: If you take off just...
3: Let me ask you this. Do we have a station in Milwaukee?
2: No, I don't think so.
3: Oh. Because I would go, I would fly right after the show, go to the game, work the next morning, and fly home. And you could stay out there if you wanted.
6: There's a spot here.
1: Alone in Milwaukee?
6: You got a Tuesday night game.
3: Okay.
6: Wednesday day game.
1: You could go to both. You go two.
6: Yeah, go
3: to two games, fly home Wednesday night. Yeah. I would seriously do that if I could work from out there.
1: What game of the Dodgers series, if you could get tickets? So Saturday's a night game, Sunday's 1:40.
3: No, it'd have to be
1: Sunday?
3: My son's playing in a golf tournament all weekend. It would have to be Friday night.
1: Friday night.
3: Yeah, Saturday and Sunday,
1: I'll see if I can find you guys reasonably priced tickets.
3: I'm not going out there on a Friday night.
1: Gee, I was like, it's enough.
2: Yeah,
1: let's go to break.
2: A couple of things quickly. One, if you go to Milwaukee, you have to bring a sign that says, take David Stearns back. And two, apparently we do have a station in Milwaukee.
3: We do.
2: Oh, okay. Yeah.
1: There you go.
2: So we'll have to look more into that.
1: Do you one better. Take David Stearns and Devin Williams back. How about that?
2: There you go. Yeah.
3: I'm not doing that.
2: That'd be great.
3: You can hold the sign up. I'm not going to hold the sign up.
2: All right, CeeLo. See you next hour. 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
9: 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We still have those problems at the 59th Street Bridge. Inbound, citybound, upper level with a crash blocking a lane. And Queensbound, a lane is blocked as well to help assist with this crash. The lower level is where you're going to go. Or, even better yet, take the Queens Midtown Tunnel. The inbound Holland is 30 minutes. The inbound George Upper is 30 minutes. The inbound George Lower is 20. And over at the Lincoln Tunnel, we have about a 15 to 20 minute delay. And if you travel in Westchester, very slow traffic now on the southbound NET near exit 17 in Larchmont, where there is late running overnight construction. 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
2: Hi, Boomer and Geo, Jerry in for Boomer this morning on the Fan and CBS Sports Network. Yeah, we opened up with the boring All-Star game from last night that sort of turned into a what is Juan Soto telling his National League teammates privately about the situation with the Mets. So let's take a couple calls on that. Why not? 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Post-All-Star break. I think it's time for a little Paul and Yonkers after not post-All-Star break, but post-All-Star game. It's a good time for him to bop in. So here he is, Paul and Yonkers. Paul, good morning. How are you?
0: Good morning, Jerry. Good morning, Gio.
2: Paul.
0: Jerry, you talk about my boy Peter Alonso. I'm picking up the phone. I don't care what you learned about Peter Alonso. You don't take 40 homers and 100 RBIs off the team with Soto, which is 80 homers and 200 RBIs, and wonder why are we in last place?
2: Can't pitch.
0: Nobody else took his place. You made a mess here. Now the damage is done. The year is over. So we're going to move on. You can't replace 40 in a homer like you got nothing else to do. When you went after Guerrero and he resigned with Toronto, it wasn't difficult. Me and the callers knew, give Pete half the contract. 4 years, $50 million, $200 million. He's happy, the people are happy, and away we go. We get our 80 homers, 200 RBIs.
3: Even worse, Paul, you didn't have to give him 50 a year.
0: Okay, I'm a Pete guy. I want him to get 50 a year. That's me. I'm just saying me. I don't care what you had to give him. Just re-sign him when Guerrero went back to the Blue Jays. He didn't want the Met money.
2: Hey, Paul, where are we at with watching the games the rest of the year? You said the year is over.
0: I haven't watched it.
2: You haven't watched it. Okay. Well, good for you.
0: I haven't. I'm being spiteful.
2: Okay. You know what? I like that you're being honest about that and you're sticking to your guns.
0: The only thing I did, I went to see Pete at Yankee Stadium.
2: Okay.
0: It was the first time in 50 years I went to Yankee Stadium.
2: Wow.
0: I went to Yankee Stadium. A cousin of mine took me to Mickey Mantle Day. That was he was a Mickey Mantle nut. So I went with him as a teenager. And that was the first time I went back to Yankee Stadium to watch Pete. And he didn't hit a homer. He hit a double and a single.
2: So this was the first time for you at the new Yankee Stadium?
0: It's a new Yankee Stadium.
2: Wow.
0: Yeah.
2: Man, oh, man.
0: In 50 years. Yeah. For Pete.
2: What a terrible baseball year for you, huh, Paul?
0: And I won't go to Citi Field to go see Pete. I'm just so angry.
2: All right. Well, Paul, listen, man. Since you've declared the season over and you're not watching anymore, don't let it bother you anymore. You got a whole summer ahead of you still. Don't let it bother you anymore. You got to let it go.
0: But we're 1 month away from football season.
2: There you
0: go. We're getting there.
2: All right. There we go.
3: We're getting there, Paul. Nice. We're getting there.
2: That was true, genuine excitement there from Paul.
3: Yes, I think so.
2: All right. Richard in Manhattan's next up. What's going on, Richard?
1: Hi, Gio, Jerry. There are only two other athletes in New York Pete Alonso I can compare with. Let go. Number one, Sam Huff. After the 63 season, Ali Sherman got rid of Sam Huff and the fans went wild. The Giants never recovered. They went to the championship game in 63. Their defense was terrible. They went 17 years without going in the playoffs. Ali Sherman was vilified. All the good he did in 1961, 62, and 63 with Kittle all went down because he let Sam Huff, a beloved New York athlete, maybe even bigger than Pete Alonso. Number two, 12 years later, Eddie Jockerman, was traded in late October from the Rangers by Emil Francis, who was a great coach and a great general manager. He was general manager at the time. He was vilified. They played the Rangers a week later, the Detroit Red Wings, where Jockman went. The fans at the Garden went wild.
3: Eddie,
1: they were chanting his name throughout the whole game. Eddie, Eddie.
2: So what do you think is going to happen in September? So, Richard, what's going to happen in September at Citi Field?
1: When he comes back, Pete Alonso, I think it'll be just as big as Eddie Jockman and when Sam Huff left. That's how beloved Eddie Pete Alonso was in New York. So
2: yeah, Richard, thanks, man. Yeah, I appreciate it and the whole memory lane thing, but yeah. So
3: just glad we're getting younger.
2: Yeah, I know.
3: As soon as he said, and God bless him, as soon as he said Sam Huff, I looked at Al.
2: Yeah, I know. I mean, it just was one of those things. You know, it's just we had the baseball hour. We were able to get through it.
3: Yeah.
2: A couple of road, you know, some speed bumps at the end there.
3: Do you think, just as we go to break, do you think that it will be looked upon, let's say in 20 years, as this generation's Tom Seaver to this Met fan base? Because all I heard growing up was the Mets and Seaver. They screwed it up with Seaver.

0: bad.
1: I'm not saying it's bad. I just meant like this generation's why.
0: Yeah.
2: You know? Right. Yeah.
1: Like for me, it was Strawberry.
0: Yeah.
1: Like the fact that Daryl went to L.A. crushed me. Mm-hmm. I was 16, 17 years old, whatever I was. It was like he's a Met. Like,
0: yeah.
1: He can't go somewhere else. But they also won a World Series, and it was what it was. I'm just curious, you know, how Met fans would view it. And I mean the 12-year-olds to the 25-year-olds now in 15, 20 years. That's all.
0: All right, Boomer and Geo with Jerry in for Boomer on the Fan and CBS Sports Network. 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
8: 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A heat wave type of day. Thank God for Sean Morash's discussion that he had before July 4th. I've been hydrating.
9: He's dangerous.
8: I've been making sure that if I see a dehydrated New Yorker that I call 311. So all those things are in the back of my mind on this very hot day. Jerry in for Boomer the rest of the week. 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
10: Always remember, throw your kids in a body of water.
8: That's right. Yeah, throw those kids in some bodies of water is another one of those things that you should be doing on a hot day like this. One of the stranger stories that is involving a sports media member took another turn yesterday, no pun intended, actually, with this Matt Miller, NFL draft analyst for ESPN.com and I guess other websites. So if you don't know anything about the story, I'll give you a brief synopsis about how I sort of consumed this story. I had heard of the guy before, didn't really know a lot about him, but I knew he was part of one of these groups at ESPN that was pumping out draft content. So I see a post on my feed of this big, long explanation about what's going on, how he's got into a car accident. And the first time that I read through it, I was skipping through it and didn't realize he had his arm amputated as a result of this crash.
10: Yeah, and broke his leg too, I believe.
8: Just a litany of injuries that he went through. So I read this, I go, oh my goodness. I mean, he's a guy, he's like, I can't wait to get back to work and work for ESPN and draft coverage. And I'm picturing him with one arm. And I'm like, this is just horrible. You know what? But he lived, you know, maybe this will be life-changing for him. So then the next part about this is he puts up a GoFundMe page. And the first reaction from the internet for the GoFundMe page was, how come ESPN does not step up and help their employee with medical bills in a situation like this? The poor guy got into a car accident. He's got his arm amputated, and now he needs money for medical bills, and a company like ESPN's not stepping up. It's a terrible look. All right. So I didn't share that opinion, but a lot of people did. So ESPN did not end up doing anything. However, two of their biggest personalities did. Adam Schefter and Pat McAfee. So those two guys step up and contribute to Matt Miller's GoFundMe page. This is where things get weird. It's not weird yet.
10: Oh, it's going to get.
8: An amputation and a GoFundMe page, not weird yet. So then you hear of all these people come out, Reddit posts and people who have been complaining about Matt Miller over the years, that he has been running fantasy football leagues and not paying out the winners, taking the money and never paying out the winners. In addition to that, there have been people who subscribed to his website and paid for that content and didn't get any content. And it was person after person after person, to the point that the Missouri Attorney General opened up a fraud case against him to investigate to see if this stuff was really true and if these people could get their money back and if he was held responsible, Matt Miller. All right. So now there's that. So he has gone from, oh, I can't believe poor Matt Miller, to ESPN should be taking care of the employee, to, oh, Adam Schefter and Pat McAfee are amazing, to F that guy and his half an arm, he ripped me off, right?
9: Yes.
8: So now we see yesterday a video come out of the crash and Matt Miller's Ford Bronco, 2021 Ford Bronco. Now, this is it's a two-lane road with traffic going in opposite direction. Double line. You know, one's either going east, the other one's going west, north mm-hmm. or south. Double line. So one lane each direction. Okay? So Matt Miller's car clearly is the reason, and Matt Miller, for this accident, as he crosses the double line and slams into a semi-truck. And both of these cars were going, you know, whatever the speed was, but they were not slow. This was not like a 25-mile-an-hour school speed restriction. These cars were moving. So there is no doubt that he was the one who was responsible for this accident. Now, I don't know if he was looking down at his phone. I don't know if he fell asleep. I don't know what the hell happened. He dropped something, tried to get it, but he swerved into the other lane. So because of this guy's past, there are now people suggesting that, not that he wanted to get his arm amputated, but he wanted to get into a serious enough car accident so he could set up this GoFundMe page to be able to get the money back to pay these other people who were about to sue him. Now, I don't know if that is the case or not, but this went from, on paper, being a tragedy and a tough
10: thing. Like a sympathetic figure.
8: Sympathetic thing, to this guy now recovering with an amputated arm with people with pitchforks out after him, including a state attorney general.
10: I was going to say, and likely no job when he comes. If any of this is found true, I can't imagine he ever comes back or goes back to ESPN and he's employed there. Then, you know, we talk about Diana Rossini being employable, you know, in terms of being a reporter. Not sure. Could she go do a talk show? Absolutely.
8: Yeah.
10: If this guy's claim to fame is the draft stuff, and you're telling me that even the draft stuff that people subscribe to, he wasn't fulfilling, he couldn't even go and start that then.
8: No.
10: So, wow. Just yeah. Wow.
8: And then on top of it, he's an amputee.
10: Right.
8: On top of it.
10: I would think based on the fact that the arm, the broken leg, the lack of the arm, the depression, I mean, holy hell.
8: I mean, it is so strange. It's taken so many turns. And then what if he gets prosecuted? I mean, there's a chance he gets prosecuted.
10: Yeah, if he was ripping people off, absolutely.
8: I mean, it seems like the people that were complaining about him, like, have the receipts.
10: Yeah.
8: And if you have those receipts, it's pretty dry. You know,
10: pretty black and white.
8: Black and white. And
10: yeah.
8: It's just cut and dry.
10: Boy, oh, boy. You end up in jail.
8: After all that.
10: My God. Yeah. Yeah.
8: I mean,
10: you know, the one thing you don't want is your name trending, as we've talked about many times. And in this case,
8: you want to talk about a Netflix documentary starting with the crash. You know what I mean? And then going down these roads.
10: So prior to the crash, he was just a ESPN draft analyst, expert, whatever word you want to use there. He would appear on TV, and whatever he was doing, no one really made a big stink about.
9: Yeah, it was right. They would go and they'd complain, and then people would try to get their money back from him. But they went on Reddit to complain and other places and on social media, but no one really gave a crap. Wow. If the, you know, $400 that you were supposed to win in the fantasy football league didn't come your way, right?
10: Oh man!
9: Nobody was paying attention to it until this.
10: Yeah.
9: Now, if he never put out the GoFundMe page for his injuries and his medical bills.
10: Think it's still quiet?
9: Yes, I do. I don't think anybody would have paid attention. I think that the people that had been ripped off would have been like, ah, that's a tough spot.
10: Right, bad guy, but
9: yeah, we're going to leave this alone now. Right. You know,
10: now he's looking for money from others when he owes people money.
9: Yeah. But then when he put up the GoFundMe page, that's when everybody came out to get him.
10: You imagine your companies like The Athletic. I mean, we went through it, obviously, with Craig 10 years ago. You know, The Athletic with Diana Rossini, right? The Athletic, right, and the New York Times,
9: yeah.
10: Your ESPN. Like, every day, you've got to wonder if something's coming down the pike.
9: Oh, yeah.
10: And then you have a statement ready. Get to the PR people. How are we going to handle this? Oh, my God. Especially a company like that employs so many people. This is one I can't imagine they ever saw coming.
9: Yeah. I mean, the crisis management situation. You're like, yeah, ESPN. Like, who? What? Like, there's Matt Miller.
10: Right. Someone got woken up at 1 o'clock in the morning.
9: Huh? That guy who writes an article for us like every 3 months?
10: This what? Isn't Schefter?
9: Yeah. Like, wait, what?
10: You mean Matt Millen? What? No, Matt Miller.
9: Matt Miller. Oh. What arm? His right arm? Oh, God.
10: Yeah. Wow. Just wow.
9: Yeah. One of the stranger ones. So I am very curious to see how it plays out from here. What happens? But what's going on with him personally and the conversations that he's having with, I don't know if he's married or what the deal is, with the people that are close to him have to be absolutely fascinating.
10: Yeah, no, for sure.
9: Be absolutely fascinating.
10: That is a bizarre story.
9: One of the stranger, with a guy who's just like one of the millions of guys like that. Like, I remember when this happened, I knew nothing about this. I compared it to John Rothstein because John Rothstein didn't end up losing an arm, but he got into a horrific, like, life-changing car accident and said it, like, completely changed his entire mentality on life and everything else. It was actually one of the times that Eric Spitz was mad at me doing the Gio and Jones show because he forced me to put, like, John Rothstein on to talk about like the brackets. And I'm like, I don't want to do that. So the entire interview, 30 minutes, I didn't ask him about one college basketball question. I just asked about his car accident.
10: Wow.
9: And then I went back there and I knew what you were doing there. It's just bad. I said, well, I told you I didn't want to do it. It was one of those things. He's like, yeah, but I mean, one or two questions, you did 30 minutes. I was like, no. Next time, don't tell me to put them on. Lesson learned for you, not me.
10: Oh, boy.
9: Eric in Brooklyn. What's going on, Eric?
11: Hey, Gio, Jerry, what's going on, guys? Hey.
10: What's up?
11: Hey, you know, if this Matt Miller guy gets prosecuted, and if he needs a prosthetic, you got to figure in the jail cell, he's going to have it on. Otherwise, he'd be at a big disadvantage. I mean, they get beat up all day long, that poor guy.
9: Yeah, I mean,
10: oh boy.
9: I would probably opt for no prosthetic in that situation. I'm actually answering this seriously because I feel like someone could rip that off and then beat me with it. So I would rather have the nub in that spot and just try to get along with everybody I could. Now, like the prisoners, they don't like the kiddie fiddlers. They don't like the domestic violence, beating up women. They don't like that. They hate them. They beat them up. They kill them. A guy who's ripping people off at a fantasy football league, if he ends up in there for a couple months with a nub.
10: It's a lot of aggression, man.
9: Are they going to go after him? I don't know.
10: Have you ever just taken out your frustration on something that didn't deserve it?
9: Oh, yeah, of course.
10: He could be that.
9: Yeah, he could be. Anything's possible if you go.
10: Anything is possible.
9: Now, I mean, there's also like county prisons and there's federal prisons. There are all sorts of different places that you go. But yeah, if someone said you can go to jail with either your nub or a prosthesis, I would say I don't want someone to rip that off me and beat me with it. I guarantee they probably don't even allow it. I bet you they don't allow it.
10: Allow the prosthetic arm because of that
9: reason? Or legs? Or yeah, like, well,
10: I don't know.
9: Legs would be tough. That'd be a different thing because then you're putting a wheelchair into the mix that can be thrown at somebody.
10: I wonder if someone like that gets protected because of such condition.
9: Maybe.
10: Like, you're still in prison.
9: Yeah.
10: but you get some sort of added supervision because, like, you get one arm.
9: Yeah, I know. But I feel like there's, like, a not, like, a, depending on where you're at, they just don't
10: know
9: nothing.
10: I guess.
9: They don't care.
10: Yeah, you're probably right.
9: There was a whole thing I watched on, like, Alabama prisons and what was going on in there. And I was like,
10: you don't want to know what's going on in there. I know.
9: Jam it up the gay gap. Well, that goes on in a lot of these prisons.
10: Yeah. Let's just not find out.
9: Yeah, let's not find
10: out. How about
9: that? And if we do find out, let's make sure we have two arms when we do find out.
10: Yeah, that would help.
9: Let's go to Steve in Bound Brook, New Jersey. What's going on, Steve?
12: What's up, guys? What's going on?
9: Hey, man.
12: Hey, Jerry. I see your son on X. He's some golfer.
10: Thank you. He's doing quite well. I appreciate that.
12: Big time. Yeah, he played big time. Hey, listen, Gio, tomorrow morning at this time, the British Open will be rocking and rolling. Give me a couple winners. I need a couple winners. I think for the PGA Championship or the U.S. Open, you gave me Hitatsune. He had a nice nice tournament.
9: Yeah, I gave you Sam Burns too. I think who finished second. I did give Sam Burns out. Listen. Yeah,
12: Gio, John Rahm has done absolutely nothing in majors over the last 2 or 3 years. Don't you think Rahm is due, especially since they're playing in Europe?
9: Yeah, I don't. I would not risk it with him. I also saw him, and he looked out of shape for him recently.
12: Beer belly.
9: He just didn't look. He just didn't look as good as he has in recent memory. I'm not a Rahm guy. I'm not going to tell you. I'm not going to tell you to get off of any of these guys if you're passionate with them. But I'm not a Rahm guy.
12: Gio, I'm not passionate. But listen, I need six golfers. I'm not asking you for six. We played a fantasy golf. Pools.
9: Now I'll give you six. You ready? Golfers. You want six?
12: Give me six. Let's go.
9: Fitzpatrick, Fleetwood, Morikawa, Russell Henley,
12: okay.
9: Terrell Hatton. Is that
12: okay,
9: six?
12: Okay, well, that's five. Second
9: okay,
12: of all,
9: then throw in Hovland in there. Hovland.
12: Okay, well, those are great picks, all six of them, but it's going to fly over the salary cap. I can't play all six of those guys.
9: You want a lineup. All right. All right,
12: yeah.
9: You know, like you're talking about one of the FanDuel fantasy lineups. All right.
12: Yeah, I need a couple lower-ended players.
9: Yeah.
12: Like a couple lower-ended players. Nick Taylor, maybe, I was thinking.
9: Yeah, you know what? I like Christopher Rattan as one of those guys.
12: Okay, from Norway. Yeah. Norwegian.
9: I like him.
12: He's been playing good.
9: Yeah, other than that, I don't know. Michael Thor Bornson's another guy I kind of like down there.
12: Big time up and comer. He's like 24 years old.
9: So those are a couple value guys for you, but who the hell knows, man?
12: Beautiful.
9: All right, Steve.
12: Hey,
9: Gio, have fun.
12: I'm on that. I'm playing it.
9: All right. Let's see you, Steve. Don't hold me responsible. I never wanted to be one of those guys. I don't want to be a Nick Costos who's telling you what to bet.
10: He asked you for your opinion. That's all.
9: Yeah. But
10: and you've done very well with it. Very well.
9: You know, I do this snake draft with my buddies every major. And I was in second place. It's a cumulative thing over the year. I was in second place the whole year, right on the tails of the guy in first place. And my team for the U.S. Open went 40 over. And I went from second to last. 40 over!
10: Yeah, that's rough.
9: It's Shinnecock.
10: Yep.
9: Terrible.
10: Yep.
9: But we'll try to get... And by the way, the win bets are tough. The fantasy stuff is fun. Do top 10s, top 20s. Make the cut parlay. Stuff like that that gives you a little bit more of a... opportunity. I know everybody gets intoxicated by the win bets because the odds are so high, but it's just very, very difficult, obviously, in such a large field to win. But have you seen what's going on out there? It's completely dried out.
10: Yes, and they're going to be hitting a lot of irons off the tee, not drivers.
9: Completely dried out, and everything is just really, really firm. So it should
10: be. There's like no chance for rain. I think Saturday there's like a 20%. That's it.
9: It's like a heat wave. Yeah, heat wave drought situation going on out there. All right, at Royal Birkdale in England. It's Boomer and Geo on the Fan and CBS Sports Network. 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
14: 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More problems at the East River as we check what you need to know about the bridges and tunnels, the southbound Whitestone Expressway off the bridge, approaching College Point Boulevard, is slow to heavy from back at 20th Avenue. We have a disabled tractor trailer at College Point. The left lane is blocked. Take College Point Boulevard itself or the Clearview as an alternate. And the southbound Cross Island Parkway off the Whitestone Bridge has got a crash. The right lane is blocked there. Also, the 59th Street Bridge, city-bound upper, crash still out there. That is in the left-hand lane. Use the lower level or the Queens Midtown Tunnel instead. Brooklyn, the BQE West, past McGinnis Boulevard, has a collision. It is in the left and center lanes, and man, are we heavy. We are jammed down to Metropolitan Avenue from back at, Northern Boulevard. Very, very slow there. And as we check things on Long Island, that eastbound Northern State Parkway unauthorized truck that struck the overpass is still there at Glen Cove Road, exit 31. The right and centers are blocked. 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
9: Hi, Boomer and Geo on the Fan and CBS Sports Network. CeeLo is here. He's got another update for us. But actually, you know what, CeeLo, because I don't want this person to drop off.
8: Sure.
9: And I wanted to get to this phone call. So before we get to CeeLo's update, here is Kevin in Floral Park. Kevin, good morning. How are you?
26: Good morning. How are you today, Gio?
9: Great, Kevin. What's on your mind?
26: Good. I love you, Jerry. Jerry and Al don't get enough love, especially Al. Al's my boy. Just want to pop that in there. Going back to that prosthetic story you had, I had a neighbor and her boyfriend had a prosthetic leg. They got in this really super loud argument. She took his leg and she took off with it. She drove away. Mm. And so he had to try and find her. She made him literally hop a mile. No one would pick this guy up. Who's going to pick up a hopper with a prosthetic leg? He gets to her place. She beats him with it. And then she calls 911. You can't make it up.
9: Wow. So you're telling me he hopped a mile and no one picked him up?
26: No one picked him up.
9: I mean,
26: it was.
9: Come on.
26: Hey, man, I know. We live in a decent town, but I mean, I thought somebody would give the poor guy. If I see a guy hopping, I got to go, hey, bro, what's your story?
9: Right. I mean,
26: the guy ride,
9: at least ask the guy if he needs help or what. Yeah, exactly. What's your story? And then she beat him with the leg when he got there.
26: Yep. And then she called 911. She said he harassed her.
9: Oh, well.
27: Was his name Geno Smith?
9: All right, Kevin. Thanks for that story. Yeah, I mean, that's got to be the most embarrassing thing ever, to get your prosthetic leg stolen, then hop a mile to your girlfriend's place where she beats you with it.
27: Tough to come back from that one.
9: Yeah. Mm-hmm. Yeah, that is, that's one of those seminal moments in life where you got to reevaluate a situation. You
27: yes.
9: know?
10: That, by the way, was an all-timer on the call board.
9: Yeah. I know a guy whose girlfriend beat him with his own leg.
10: Oh, my God.
9: Yeah. Yeah, you don't see that every day.
27: No.
9: All right, CeeLo, what's going on over
27: here? All right, sponsored by Chef IQ. 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The best hit or most well-struck ball in last night's All-Star game came off the bat of a 26-year-old first-time All-Star for the surprising White Sox, who owns a career .215 batting average and a career .701 OPS. That's baseball Susan, right? Certainly caught the attention of Pete Crow Armstrong in the outfield, who was mic'd up for the Fox broadcast when this happened.
2: Oh, God.
3: Wow. Absolutely destroyed by Miguel Vargas into the second deck. Vargas, a first-time All-Star, one of the biggest surprises. On the biggest surprise in the sport, and the Chicago White Sox tees off and makes it 4-0.
6: Well, there's your first extra base hit, Joe.
27: The only extra base hit, as it turned out. Joe Davis, John Smoltz, and PCA on Fox, a solo homer in the eighth, which capped the scoring, a 4-0 American League shutout of the NL as 11 pitchers not named Cam Schlittler combined on a three-hitter, all singles, two walks, 15 strikeouts. Cody Bellinger, two-run single in the first, followed by an RBI single from Ben Rice as the other Yankee reps made their presence felt, and Bellinger ended up taking home MVP honors for that first inning single. Now, among the other on-field mic'd up moments last night, some unfortunate timing for hometown hero Kyle Schwarber while at the plate here.
3: You enjoying yourself, this Philadelphia All-Star experience?
2: Whatever.
27: Yeah, good clarification. The effort was for the earpiece coming out, not the question. A little more from the Fox on-set crew. Here's A-Rod waxing poetic on Ben Rice before the game.
7: He does everything so well. When you talk to the Yankee people, he's the first one there, the last one to go home. He's a great teammate. He's a we guy, not an I guy.
27: Which is rich coming from A-Rod, who did continue.
7: He reminds me of a guy that I played with who was also a winning player in John Olerud. Very easy to overlook. But when you look at the substance and you want to win championships, you need players like Ben Rice.
27: And then David Ortiz. Go ahead.
9: He wasn't easy to overlook, Olerud, because he wore a helmet in the field.
27: That's an excellent point.
9: Everybody remembers that.
27: That's very true.
9: You know
27: true.
9: What I mean? Rich in Saddlebrook. What's going on, Rich?
27: All right.
11: Gio, what's up, man?
9: Hey, man.
11: All right, so I got a good story about a prosthetic. I always sit in the wheelchair seats at Yankee Stadium because I got a good view. I don't have any, you know, handicap needs, but the seats are always available. So, of course, for Game 5 of the World Series, we sit there, and we get down, and the one guy on our left is in a wheelchair, the guy on our right, wheelchair, prosthetic leg. So I feel awful this entire time. Yankees take a 5-0 lead. It's great. Judge drops the ball. Everything changes. The guy on my right in a Dodgers jersey takes off his prosthetic leg and starts banging on the pole. I'm like, we got to get out of here.
9: No, he was banging on the pole out of anger, or he was banging on the pole like as like to root and make noise for the team.
11: Root and make noise for the team, and I felt so like 3 inches small, man. I'm like, we got to get out of here. And of course, the Yankees lose the game, and the Dodgers celebrate. And here's this guy lifting his leg up, cheering on his Dodgers. Yes. I'll never sit in the wheelchair seats again.
9: But so when you do sit there, you don't normally see any people.
11: Never.
9: Yeah, right. Okay.
11: Never.
9: So, yeah, this
11: Never.
9: Time you ended
11: so
9: up moving. All right. Yeah.
11: Yeah.
9: I got you. Listen, I knew a guy who worked in the Yankees ticket office, and I was at the Bloody Sock game.
27: Mm.
9: So game 6 of the 2004 ALCS, and he would let us know if there were any tickets that were available or put back or released.
27: Right.
9: So he said that he had like the handicap seats that no one was sitting in them and no one had them. So that's where we ended up watching the Bloody Sock game was from those seats. Yeah. There was nobody there in wheelchairs or anything. So I guess I kind of understand what he's saying.
6: I mean, if their seats are going unused, but I get feeling weird about it though, too.
9: Oh yeah. Well, if you're now taking up space
6: right.
9: that someone else could have had, that's a big problem.
6: Exactly.
9: Like that guy who said that he got into the parade because he faked a disability card or something.
6: Oh,
9: remember that whole
6: I
9: thing?
6: I know. He was so proud of himself, too.
9: Yeah. He was like, yeah.
6: I know.
9: And Boomer co-signed it when he said
6: he
9: didn't.
6: Yes, he did.
9: Claimed he didn't, but he did. He goes, good job, man. That's a way to do it. I was like, don't you hate fraud more than anybody?
6: Yeah.
9: Sorry, CeeLo. Go ahead.
27: That's quite all right. We'll get back to some other baseball stuff next hour. I want to get to the golf sound from yesterday.
9: Okay.
27: British Open Championship this week in England. So a lot of guys met the media yesterday. And for whatever reason, one of the reporters whose name escapes me from Golf Digest was digging deep. So here was the question he teed up for Rory McIlroy, who was at the podium.
12: How concerned are you with your legacy past when you'll be on this earth? How concerned are you with how you'll be viewed in 100 years? Do you think about that kind of thing? Does it matter to you since you won't be here? I mean, how does that go?
27: All right, so Rory tried to collect himself and author an answer and basically said, doesn't matter, doesn't care. And then here, perhaps influenced by our own Jerry Recco.
14: I'll be long gone, I'll be dead. I don't think I'll be seeing what people say about me. I'll be 6 feet under. I don't think I'll be a ghost. I don't think I'll be, you know, like, I don't care.
10: These walls have had greatness come and go.
15: Mm-hmm.
10: And then when you're gone, you're just gone.
15: Yes.
27: Yes.
10: Ow. Yes.
27: Now,
10: yeah. I mean, we're nothing more than a cat that gets hit by a car or the bug we step on. They're living beings that are dead and they're gone.
9: I've said this many times before. That is my favorite. The cadence that happens there. Because there's a pause. We are nothing more than a cat that gets hit by a car. Like there's something musical to that one.
27: It's like Patti LaBelle's rendition of the Star-Spangled Banner.
9: Nothing more than a cat that gets hit by a car. But yeah, it was a silly question. I mean, the better question is, like, you're coming towards your late 30s.
10: What's your legacy?
9: Right. Yeah. I mean, do you, like, you've completed the career grand slam. You feel like you need to do anything else, and you're going to care about that when you're retired. Not, what do you think people are going to be saying about you when you're dead?
27: Right.
9: Come on.
27: So that was
10: we're all just here, and one day we're all not. And the world's going to keep spinning, and we'll be forgotten.
27: So that was Rory's take on that question. I don't know if it was the same question for Scotty later on, but you remember last year in advance of the Open Championship, we played it on the show. He went viral. He's kind of just waxing poetic up there about how what does it all really mean? What does it matter?
10: I remember that. Yeah,
27: he kind of poked fun at it yesterday. He was talking about some other stuff about stats and whether he cares about stats or not. And the reporter kind of circled back, and it led to this response from Scotty.
16: I don't really play like for a place in history. I'm not playing for anything like that because, like, it's going to sound a little morbid, but at the end of the day, you know, I'm going to live my life and then it's going to end. And when it ends, I'm going somewhere else and I'm not going to be here anymore. And so,
9: Jesus, what is going on with these guys? I mean, they're making hundreds of millions of dollars every year, and all they're thinking about is when they're not going to be alive.
27: Very dark. And then a reporter later kind of circled back on that a little, and they had a laugh.
16: Can I ask you, you mentioned history, you know, we're all going to die someday and all that kind of stuff.
17: Sorry.
16: No, it's good. It's true. But
17: it's not going to be a quote after this year. Last year's what's the point, and this year we're all going to die.
16: What are you going to do next year? You got to get even darker.
27: He's got that maniacal laugh, too. It's perfect.
9: Oh, that's funny.
27: Oh, man.
9: It's so strange. Have you seen this meme? I don't know where it's from, but it's when someone asks Scotty a question. He's like, I just got off the golf course. What do you want from me? You know, as all these memes of, like, you know, when the wife says that the kid is screaming or whatever. It's like, you know, when your wife comes home and complains about her job you don't care about. I just got off the golf course. What do you want from me?
27: Speaking of just getting off the golf course, did you see the one floating around of the bear carrying the bag of clubs off the course? And the comment is like, imagine going home telling your wife, honey, I need new clubs. The bear stole mine.
9: I didn't see that. No. I got to find that.
27: Yeah, that's funny. That's funny.
9: All right, CeeLo. Good stuff.
27: Yeah.
9: We'll see you next hour. It's Boomer and Geo coming to you live at the Built Ford Tough Studio. All right, we're talking about the game of golf, and I play it at The Rock, where I'm a member. It is in Wading River on Long Island. No tee times are required. Yeah, you heard that right. 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
20: 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Well, here's something I haven't been able to deliver since 5 this morning. Good news! In Queens, the southbound Whitestone Expressway disabled tractor trailer at College Point Boulevard is gone. However, the crash on the southbound Cross Island off the Whitestone Bridge is still there. that's in the right lane. And as we check the Hudsons, they just keep growing. The inbound George, uppers 40, lower 25, 45 Lincoln and Holland Tunnels. And the Staten Island bound Gothels Bridge. Getting into Staten Island, we are very heavy because of truck traffic. Well, we're doing well on Long Island. The LIE, Northern State, and Southern State continue to be very good. We have northbound delays on Meadowbrook Parkway, getting up into exit 31 around Jericho Turnpike on the Northern State. There is an accident there, so just watch for that delay. And we're very heavy on the westbound side of the BQE from Northern Boulevard down to and across the Kosciuszko Bridge. 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
9: Hi, Boomer and Geo. It's Jerry in for Boomer on this hot and steamy Wednesday afternoon in New York City. You were talking about the timeshare guy yesterday.
10: Yeah.
9: We were asking what was the other thing he was promoting because he was doing the timeshare, whatever that guy's name is. But where he's like, I don't like attorneys. Attorney, I hate an attorney. If I could strangle an attorney, I'd strangle an attorney. It's actually Red Pocket Mobile. That's the thing.
10: Oh, wow. No kidding.
9: Yeah, Red Pocket Mobile.
10: Wow.
8: It's Chuck McDowell.
9: I'm Chuck McDowell for Red Pocket Mobile, your new ultimate cell carrier. And I hate attorneys. And it's supposed to be a joke. So if you're an attorney, don't sue me. Which is another joke. Anyway, I wanted to clear that up yesterday. I totally forgot about it. It's a good time to tell you that we do have a Red Pocket Mobile fan line. It's 888-808-1019. And Anthony in Belleville is on it. What's going on, Anthony?
11: Geo and Jerry. Oh, yeah. There's a Red Pocket Mobile spot right now. You know what's funny about last night? The Philly fans booed everybody but the Phillies, which I thought was great, even though I hate the Phillies. And the Yankees, of course, are killing it and win the All-Star game. But one thing I want to ask you guys, Ron Swoboda, why was he in the All-Star game?
9: Ron Swoboda.
11: I'll hang up and listen.
9: Anthony, I mean, I think you know your own question.
10: Yeah, exactly.
9: But yes. Stupid. Ron Swoboda. Okay, so there. Juan Soto was one of the All Stars, and you said you had something over there concerning some of the other All Stars.
10: So this is for Al. I love baseball. I think more than anybody other that's not named Evan Roberts around here and Chris McGonigal. Would you not agree?
9: Yes.
10: Okay. So even I looked at these lineups last night, and I'm like, huh. I feel like I should know who those guys are, and I really don't. So I'm curious if it's a marketing thing, if it's strictly the baseball card thing. So here you go, Al. 1985 reserves. I'm going to give you a name. You tell me if you know who they are and what team they play for, okay?
8: 85 reserves.
10: Yeah. How about Tim Raines?
8: Expos.
10: Yeah, that was a reserve. How about Gary Carter? Heard of him?
8: Yes, Mets.
10: Yeah, okay. How about Paul Molitor?
8: Brewers.
10: Uh-huh. Lance Parrish.
8: Tigers.
10: I mean, you're killing it. Tim Wallach.
8: Oh, man. Rangers.
10: No, Expos.
8: Oh.
10: Gary Templeton.
8: Padres.
10: Yeah. You don't even blink. Harold Baines.
8: He was probably on the White Sox.
10: At that time, you are correct. That's Jack Clark at this point.
8: Cardinals?
10: Yes. I mean, Wade Boggs. These are the reserves. Boston. Okay. Now I'm going to give you the reserves from last night. You tell me what team they're on. I don't even need a position. You tell me the team. Seidon Rafaela.
8: Rangers.
10: Wrong. No. Ivan Herrera.
8: Tigers.
10: Wrong. Otto Lopez.
8: Cardinals.
10: Wrong. Travis Bazzana.
8: Padres.
10: Wrong. Sal Stewart.
8: White Sox.
10: Wrong. Ernie Clement.
8: Ernie Clement. He is on the Twins.
10: Wrong. Jacob Latz.
8: I'm going to say Cubs.
9: Wong. What? Now, do you think 40 years ago there was a guy talking to his friend going, I'm going to read you these names. DiMaggio. Yeah, okay. Yeah, Willie Mays.
8: Maybe.
9: Okay. And what about these guys? Wade Boggs, Paul Mahler, who are they?
10: No, I don't.
9: Yeah, probably
10: I
9: not.
10: I don't. I felt like we, and it's so funny because we didn't even watch them play all that often, but I felt like we knew them better. I watch a ton, like a crap ton. And I'm not saying I don't know who these guys are, but there's a couple of them that, like, I'm like, Ivan Herrera. Like,
9: well,
10: I know
9: also
10: that name.
9: A ton of players who didn't play this year with the guys that were filling
10: yeah,
9: in, you know?
10: True, but, I mean, James Wood, you would get that, right? I put that
8: That's
10: down.
8: A current player?
10: Yeah. So that's a no.
9: It's
10: wrong.
9: A no.
10: Maybe on the Nationals. How about this one? We've mentioned his name all morning. But then again, we know how you listen. Miguel Vargas.
8: Ooh, I know. I'm going to say he's on the Marlins.
10: Oh,
9: wrong.
10: Wrong league.
12: Hit a home run for the American League.
9: White Sox. Right. Yeah, the National League didn't score.
10: Good point.
12: At least narrow it down to the
8: I saw him running back to the dugout, and the uniform kind of looked Marlins.
10: So you went 0 for 10. On the reserves.
8: But I nailed the 85 teams.
10: Right. And I really do feel like, now I was a kid, obviously, in 85, but I do feel like all those names I just read. And again, I think Al's point has been, and I do think he's right, I think it's the baseball card collecting as a kid, which is why we were so familiar with the stars, maybe more than we are now, unless you're into card collecting, which some are. I'm not.
9: Well, not even the stars, but the other guys, too, because you'd be mad that you'd get certain guys.
10: Yes, like the common cards.
9: Yeah, we'd throw them into a big box.
10: Yes.
9: Sometimes we'd rip them up.
10: It's true.
9: One time, a friend of mine, when we were probably 10 years old, tried to flush one of them down the toilet. I want to say it was Paul Sorrento. I don't know why I remember.
10: You might be right.
9: Yeah, but it might have been him. It was somebody. But
10: The most famous card that, not my most famous, that's not the right way to say it. The card that I will remember forever, and it was a hockey card, and it was because of his facial hair, was Lanny McDonald.
9: Yeah, of course.
10: Remember
9: that? Yeah, absolutely.
10: You would have that card, yeah.
9: It was Colorado, right? Wasn't it at that time?
10: I think it was the Red Wings, but it could have been Colorado. I don't remember. I just remember him and the card.
12: Like
10: because of the facial hair.
12: I felt like...
10: Maybe the Flames?
12: Maybe the Flames.
10: Maybe the Flames, actually,
12: was.
10: Now that I'm thinking about it.
12: Lanny McDonald.
10: I think it was Calgary.
12: Yeah, it was Calgary.
10: It was Calgary.
12: Okay. That's where I'm coming up with the Colorado thing. Yeah. Yeah. I mean, that was... Yep, there it is. The famous one.
10: Mm-hmm.
12: Yeah, of course.
10: And I feel like there's probably someone like that for every league when you think about the cards. And it's funny, I brought this guy up yesterday. This was another guy I went all in on. I thought he was going to be an all-time great. I went all in on Mackie Sasser cards.
12: Huh. I had one of those, Butch Husky.
10: Yeah.
12: I thought Butch Husky was going to be the biggest Met star. I remember getting a Butch Husky bat that my parents paid for at a charity auction for me. And I was like, man, this guy. I said, he was one of those people that got grandfathered in with the 42 before they ended up retiring everybody.
10: Right.
12: And he was horrible. And then Edgardo Alfonso was the one who sort of came in. He was the lesser talked about guy and then ended up being
10: one of the best teams ever had.
12: And one of my favorite players ever. Yeah.
10: Greg Jeffries was.
12: I love Greg Jeffries.
10: Sasser, Jeffries, and Dave Magadan.
12: Yeah.
10: Magadan.
12: Yeah, Dave Magadan, one of the slowest guys on earth.
10: Yes, but he could hit.
12: Yeah, he could.
10: And I thought all three of those guys were going to have these monster careers. And Jeffries was on track to be, and we thought he was going to be. And, you know, it's funny, because I was looking at some stuff a few days ago, looking at his numbers, you kind of think back, well, he was terrible. He actually wasn't. He had a couple really good, but boy, it fell off quick.
12: Yeah, I remember because he had, you know, the same first name as me, spelled the same way. He was a Met. Yeah. I was like, this is the greatest thing to ever happen. And the legend of him was that when he used to train
10: underwater.
12: I knew it.
9: He used to swing a bat underwater.
12: Yes. Yeah, that's how strong. That's how he got so strong.
10: Yep.
12: And I remember wearing number 9 in Little League 1 year because of him.
10: Because of him.
12: Yeah.
10: Look at you.
12: Yeah, back in the day, you know?
10: Those were the days.
12: Yeah. And then I had, then Neil Heaton came in and said, when I played first base, I looked like a monkey banging a football, and that was really the end of it.
9: I don't even know what that means.
12: In the moment, it felt right, actually. In the moment, it felt like the perfect thing to say.
10: He sounds like a blast to play for.
12: He really, he was. He was a great coach. Still is a great coach. Right? But hilarious. Yeah. And yeah, I mean, listen, I was not good at football or baseball. I mean, I hung in there and did what I could, you know, but I don't know. The monkey banging a football was, and he said he did not say banging a football.
10: No,
12: he
10: I'm sure he didn't.
12: Said something else.
10: I'm sure he didn't.
12: All right, Boomer and Geo on the Fan and CBS Sports Network. 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
12: 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Jerry in for Boomer the rest of the week. I know this happened a very long time ago, and I can't.

0: cannot hold something against somebody that happened a long time ago, but I do think it's funny when someone says that other people shouldn't say things that when they got in hot water years ago for saying something, like without prefacing by like going, hey, listen, I got myself in some trouble by saying something a long time ago. So this is why I could say this. And the reason I bring this up is Tim Hardaway Sr., who said that active NBA players shouldn't have podcasts. You do not talk about nobody else's team. You talk about your team and your organization. And I think, you know, when you're talking about active NBA players doing podcasts, I mean, Draymond Green comes to mind, but I think more so around here, obviously, it's the Roommates podcast, mm-hmm. and they've never had any controversy Mm-mm. coming out of that podcast.
1: Nor do they talk about other teams, really.
0: Right. So I just think of the time when Tim Hardaway Sr., all those years ago, I think it might have been on the Dan Le Batard show, all those years ago, where he goes, I hate gay people. And it was like, Le Batard was like, what? Excuse me? He's like, yeah. He's like, I hate gay people. So now it's just like Tim Hardaway's, yeah, you shouldn't be doing a podcast to talk about other people's teams. But this is a guy who on national radio said that. Wow. I'm like, what are you? You don't remember that?
1: No.
0: Oh my God. It was.
1: No. How long ago was this?
0: It was a while, man. And it was like I think it was around the Michael Sam thing where they were asking about like locker room stuff.
1: Okay.
0: And he just came out. Tim Hardaway.
2: It was about former NBA player John Amici coming out.
0: Oh, okay. It was 2007. Yeah. Yeah. That's right.
1: Wow.
0: And just flat out, like, bang. And I was, and I think Le Batard at the time was like, Tim, like, you know what you're saying is probably, you know, Le Batard's got that
1: yeah,
0: voice.
1: Yeah,
0: like,
1: sure.
0: Like, what you're saying here is probably going to go in places you don't want it to go. Right?
1: Wow.
0: So then, Josh Hart quote tweeted as we're seeing on CBS Sports Network, Josh Hart saying, I agree to the Tim Hardaway Sr. The Tim Hardaway Sr. quotes. That's funny.
1: Oh, that
0: so
1: is
0: he obviously
1: funny.
0: Doesn't care what he has to say.
1: Josh Hart's tremendous.
0: Oh, he's great.
1: I mean, that podcast for whatever Tim Hardaway.
0: I can't believe you don't remember that.
1: No. And I was here in 07. No recollection of that at all. What's amazing too is you bring up the Roommates podcast. I can't think of one example of them talking about other players or other teams.
0: Yeah.
1: Like not one.
0: I mean, maybe if they're saying something really positive about a younger player.
1: Yeah, yeah, yeah.
0: Right.
1: But the only criticism you ever hear on that specific podcast is about them, for their practice habits, what they've done well, what they haven't. I have never heard them talk about other people. Now, Draymond Green's different. I mean, Draymond Green certainly
0: gets into
1: anything.
0: Yeah, maybe
1: he's
0: talking about him, you know?
1: I'm trying to think how many other guys that are popular have their own. Like, Carmelo's podcast is just him. He's retired. I don't think he's got active guys on it. We talk about the one you like, All the Smoke. Those are retired guys.
0: Paul George has one. Oh, you know what? Another one is. So Jaylen Brown, he's been doing this.
1: Well, he does live Twitch streams, though. Is that a pod? He doesn't.
0: Yeah, I guess it's all the same, right? Yeah.
1: Oh no, it definitely could be worse. Yeah, yeah. That's true.
0: Because there's no editing when it comes to that.
1: Oh,
0: he's
1: LeBron
0: just spewing it out. Yeah,
1: LeBron has a podcast with Steve Nash,
0: and was with JJ Redick there for a while. Right?
1: You know what? I think as we continue to think about it, we're going to realize a lot of these guys have them.
0: Yeah, but I just like, of course, because of the Knicks and their run, and we love those guys so much.
1: Sure.
0: That's what I thought of, and I was like, screw you, Tim Hardaway. Remember when you got roasted all those years ago? Don't tell anybody what to say.
1: You got that one in your back pocket.
0: Yeah,
1: that's
0: right.
1: Even if someone as stupid as me doesn't remember it, you got that one forever.
0: No. I mean, not stupid. I mean, people forget things. Maybe the reason why I remember it is not just because it was like so shocking at the time, but there was some... Maybe it was Stern. I don't know. There was some radio show that used to play that drop all the time to make fun of Tim Hardaway that I listened to.
1: Yeah.
0: Maybe it was Stern, who's in the news right now.
1: Yeah.
0: Did you see?
1: Cutting way back.
0: Yeah. One day a week.
1: That doesn't sound like much of a radio show to me.
0: No.
1: But, I mean, he's also, what is he, Al, 73?
2: Something like that, yeah.
0: Yeah. And I guess a dozen staffers were let go because of this.
1: If I ran this place, I'd fire half the staff.
0: That was a drop from Jerry from years ago.
1: Yes, it was.
0: It was well timed.
1: Yes, it was.
0: I just want to make sure that that had context to it.
1: Well, he's not letting go of half his staff. I think it's a small. He's got a lot of people working on that show, and that because he's got two channels.
0: Yeah,
2: supposedly there's legitimately 70 employees.
1: Yeah, it sounds about right.
2: And a dozen were let go,
1: from what I've heard.
0: Yeah, and I just and but people are always going to look at the money that he made and is making and say, you can't find a way to keep these people employed. But I mean, when you're the person who is working for him, you see it through that lens. When you're Howard Stern, you see it through a different lens.
1: Sure.
0: And the one he's always seen it as is, I've kept you employed this long. My success has given you the ability to do these jobs.
1: Yeah.
0: And now the time has run out because I'm not doing as many shows. And sorry.
1: You know? And how about the ones that get to stay? One show a week.
0: I
1: mean, oh my.
0: Yeah.
1: I mean, it's got to be a monster show.
0: Yeah, probably like big guests, you know? Yeah.
1: Like, really, it's really a podcast at this point. If you're doing one show a week.
0: Yeah, it's a podcast. Yeah, essentially, yeah. It's a live podcast. And yeah, I think about someone like Baba Booey in that spot. Like, he would probably just line up, like, you know, whatever guest it is that Howard wants to interview and, like, set up, like, 2 months worth and just sit there and in the segments where they don't have a guest get made fun of like he has for the last 40 years.
1: I mean, they can just coast it for the rest of the way at this point.
0: Yeah. Yeah, so maybe it was Fred Norris playing that. I hate gay people. But I'm laughing at it. It's obviously a horrible thing to say. But it was played in a context of making fun of.
1: And to the point of what he's the one criticizing.
0: You're right.
1: Like, yeah.
0: Zip it.
1: Exactly.
0: Speaking of gay athletes, you see this Stephon Diggs story?
1: No. Oh, yes. Oh, yeah.
0: So I don't know if he's a gay athlete or not, but.
1: Someone's claiming he is.
0: Yeah.
1: Or at least bisexual.
0: Right.
1: So and I think you've got countersuits going on, I believe.
0: Yeah, so you know, many of these things end up being completely fabricated and bullcrap. And we saw Geno Smith's latest situation. Basically, the investigation went nowhere, and then no charges were filed. Now, they tried to go deeper into the investigation. They weren't getting a lot of cooperation. They didn't have enough evidence to pursue it, and maybe if more evidence comes up, they will pursue it. But as of right now, that was more bluster than substance. So maybe this is what's going on here with Stephon Diggs, but he's always finding himself in a situation, it feels like. So there's a man, Chris Griffith, who said that Stephon Diggs, the NFL star and his team, flew him out to hang out on the weekend in question that this lawsuit is saying. And he said he's going to turn over the records related to his trip to Washington, D.C.
1: I believe he got text messages, too.
0: Yeah, he's got a ton of them. Insisting that Diggs already has that info in his possession. Chris Griffith claims he was drugged and sexually assaulted by Stephon during the trip, which Stephon adamantly denies. And the NFL star has sued Chris for defamation before Chris countered with his suit alleging sexual assault. You went through one of these, right?
1: What? No.
2: Is this man gay?
1: No, I did not.
0: No, I'm kidding. This is just crazy. I mean, can you even imagine being in the middle of something like this?
1: No, and you know what really sucks for a guy like Geno Smith and for Steph Diggs, especially if they didn't do what they've been accused of doing in the last month or so, is that it's just out there now.
0: Yeah.
1: So, like, Geno Smith, that investigation's over. They have claimed they found nothing. There's just not enough evidence. We move on. Okay, fine. Yet, you hear Geno Smith's name right now, and you're thinking of that story from 2 weeks ago or 3 weeks ago from that woman when there may be, like, zero truth to it. I have no idea who this Griffith guy is. Maybe he's got receipts, as they say. Maybe he doesn't. But every time I hear Steph Diggs' name now in relation to an NFL team, because I believe he's still a free agent, that pops into my head now,
0: yeah.
1: And I think everybody else, too.
0: 24 pages of texts, this guy claims.
1: And I believe Instagram stories, too, that would be deleted. Does that sound right?
0: Yes. So there's details in what he's claiming, too, here.
1: Oh, and that's what I mean. Like, those details get ingrained in your head. And anytime I hear these names now, that's what I think of. It's almost like the perception becomes reality, even if it's not.
2: Why are you gay?
0: Stephon attempted to kiss him on the mouth and place his tongue in his ear, whispering to him to come to his room. Chris said he didn't consent to any of the physical contact or sexual advances. You know, when you say, like you hear Stephon Diggs' name, now you're thinking about this. There's certain people who, like, have a squeaky, clean reputation. If you hear something like this, like, oh, my God, now you're thinking about that with that person. With Stephon Diggs, I think anything is possible. Because of his, like, leading up to this, it's just been...
1: He's had
0: insanity.
1: Yeah, right. He's like Antonio Brown in some to some degree. It's that you're just a little unstable.
0: So the first time I ever thought that there was a little bit something awry going on with Steph Diggs, it was years ago when Steph Diggs was either a rookie or second year in the league with the Minnesota Vikings, and this video comes out, and I'm watching it, and it's someone in the locker room asking questions to the Vikings about other Vikings.
1: Mm-hmm.
0: So the guy goes, who is the one guy in this locker room you wouldn't want your daughter to date? They asked 30 people. Every single one of them said Steph Diggs.
1: Come on.
0: I mean, like Steph Diggs. And I'm like, huh? So I just think it was this guy from Maryland who was having a good, like, first couple of years. I didn't know. Steph Diggs. Oh, man, Steph Diggs. It's Steph. And then they're, like, laughing. You know the answer to that question. Steph Diggs. And I was like, wow. That's interesting.
1: It is, because if you did that around here, there's obviously not, you know, 50 guys here, but if there were, let's say there's 20 of us and 19 give the same answer.
0: Yeah. Yeah, well, we'll see
3: who
0: how
3: it plays.
0: Who
3: would you say here?
0: Huh?
3: Who would you say around here?
1: I see what you're doing. Al tried to put you in a weird spot the other day. Now we're trying to reverse it. No, he's going to answer.
0: Yeah, why not? That's a good one. There's not a lot to choose from anymore.
1: Just to be clear, this is who you wouldn't want your daughter to date.
0: That's right, yeah.
1: Okay.
2: And the good news is nobody jumps right out off the page.
0: Yeah, as a bad guy. I can't go bad guy. You know what my answer would be? Evan Roberts, because her life would be so boring. I'm a loser. And they wouldn't be able to experience anything that I would want them to experience. They'd just be going to look at Thomas Jefferson's toilet and to watch Mets National somewhere.
1: Right, bad Mets baseball.
0: Yeah. And I want more for my daughter's life than that. So I would probably say Evan Roberts.
1: That's actually a good answer and well thought out.
0: Yeah.
1: That's a good answer. Did he do, was he serious? Did he do a Drunk Rico podcast?
0: Oh, I don't know. I didn't hear that. Did he?
1: I didn't have a chance to listen to it, but someone sent me a text and said, your boy... And then they put Evan in quotes, said he did a drunk podcast on vacation.
0: I feel like he would like overly play that up, though, to like, you know what I mean? Like, hey, I'm drunk.
1: I don't, again,
0: and now I'm doing a podcast because I was drinking, you know?
1: Yeah, I didn't get a chance to check. Maybe. You know him better than anybody in these two rooms.
0: When he gets like a little goofy.
1: He has his little fruity.
0: Apple teas.
2: You know what? It's there. It's, 8 hours ago, New York Mets are so bad, we need to drink. Rico Bronya.
0: Huh. Okay.
1: So midnight, on vacation, he recorded a podcast. That vacation's going great.
2: And Pete Hoffman always has his camera, so it's shooting up his nose, which is weird.
1: Up Evan's nose or Pete's nose?
2: Pete's nose, always.
1: Poor Pete.
0: Oh, man. Yeah. I mean, like... If Evan's going to do something like that, you got to give us something. Like, you can't just be like Evan talking about the Mets with a couple of drinks. Like, I want to see him like freebasing meth.
1: Never happened.
0: I want him to like start experimenting with drugs.
1: Well,
0: that's what I like to see.
1: He might do the gummies.
0: Yeah.
1: Because of the back pain. Well, I'm trying to give you something.
0: He's not
1: freebasing meth.
0: Like, you turn it on, and there he is, like trying to find a vein. Tightening the tourniquet with his teeth. That would be something I'd turn on. But his Evan Roberts with his Fuji Apple Fuhai Saki talking about Jorge Polanco's Achilles. Hopefully there's some good stuff.
1: There might be. Like I said, a friend of mine sent me the text this morning. I just didn't have a chance to check.
0: I want like Hunter Biden type stuff. From heaven, if he's going to do something like that.
1: My guess is this is going to be a big swing and a miss.
0: Yeah.
1: And you're not going to get what you want. Could be wrong. Don't think so.
0: All of a sudden, like, hey, Mets are so bad, we got a party to talk about them. He's lining up a line on a stripper's ass. They're like, woohoo!
1: You got a better chance of Rami coming here and stripping down naked on TV.
0: Woo! Let's go. Come on. Wouldn't that be fun? That I would tune in for that. That would be the Rico Bronya. I would be
1: right
0: all
1: up your
0: in
1: alley.
0: On. Yeah, it would be.
1: Yes.
0: It really, or just give me like maybe an Adderall, like snort an Adderall. Something. Start.
3: I want to get pounded. I want like 27 inches.
0: Well, Steph Diggs is available. 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
8: 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Cut it out! We're starting to have problems there. The westbound Southern State has a collision near exit 14. That's North Fletcher Avenue. That's in the process of being worked on. And the westbound Del IE has a crash over Southwestern Bay Road. At exit 43, luckily the Northern State is not doing badly right now. Westchester, southbound New England Thruway after exit 15 in New Rochelle, crash in the right lane. The Hutch is going to be your alternate. New Jersey, eastbound Route 4, east of 17 of all places in Paramus. You got a crash there. That's going to hold things up. The right lane is blocked. Staten Island-bound Gothels, very heavy with truck traffic. And as we check what you need to know about the bridges and tunnels at George, 40 upper, 25 lower, and 30 from the 4 and 46 approaches. The inbound Lincoln and Holland tunnels, they are 45 minutes right now. 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

0: Fan and CBS Sports Network. We're just talking about the Evan Roberts Drunk Rico Bronya podcast. And CeeLo, you're able to grab a couple of
1: those?
0: Yeah,
1: I just rolled it all. Not the whole, it's 52 minutes long.
0: Yeah.
1: Just the beginning and the end, like the fun, playful, non-Met season parts.
0: Okay.
1: So I'm going to sift through that. I'll have those cuts for you next time.
0: All right, good.
1: This is an annual tradition, by the way. This is the fourth annual Drunken Rico.
0: Oh.
2: I got a lot of problems.
1: Yeah.
0: You played the other day when I was driving to that Golf Digest Open, the Pete Hoffman.
1: Yes. McGregor, Dustin Poirier. Yeah.
0: And I remembered hearing that those years ago. Mm-hmm. I had forgotten how unintelligible that really was.
2: Like he's speaking another language.
0: I mean, it really was.
1: Still in the folder here.
0: Yeah. It's okay if it's not, but I just, for whatever reason.
1: What was I combining that with, though?
0: Oh, my God, is what it was. It was right. Oh, my God.
1: McElroy.
0: Yeah.
1: Oh, my God, I'm so bad at golf.
0: Yep.
1: Or I'm so bad at golf. Oh, my God. Hoff, and then Francesa. That's right. Yes.
0: But that was just, I was in awe. I mean, and I had heard it before. I was like, wow, he's really just not saying words.
2: Anything.
1: That was Monday.
0: Yeah. Yep. Sorry, you don't have to find it. It's okay. It's all right.
1: Okay.
0: You don't have to dig.
1: I mean, I always enjoy listening to that because it's very awkward and uncomfortable.
0: It is.
1: And Hoff hates when I bring it up all the time. In a playful way, of course.
0: Listen, I would too. If I were him hearing that back.
1: Unintelligible is one word for it.
0: Yeah. Yep. How would you describe it?
1: For Hoff?
0: Yeah.
1: Erotic.
0: Yeah, I didn't think of it that way,
1: yeah.
0: But yeah, it's true.
1: Yeah.
0: All right, CeeLo, what's going on over there, man?
1: All right, sponsored by Chef IQ. Watch the game, not the grill. 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We're going to pick up where we left off last hour with the baseball. The Fox crew talking Ben Rice ahead of the All-Star game as the American League shut out the NL 4-0 down in Philly. A reminder, A-Rod had the comparison for Ben Rice. Said he reminded him of John Olerud, winning player, easy to overlook, though you pointed out, not really with the helmet in the field, mm-hmm. but a needed player for a championship team. And then David Ortiz, who loves him some Yankees these days, based on what we heard earlier in the show, apparently pretty much says to A-Rod, oh yeah, I see you're John Olerud, and I'm going to raise you a couple of Bronx favorites.
3: He's perfect for Yankee Stadium. Yeah. This kid is perfect. I would sign for 10 years right now, to be honest with you. He reminds me a combination of Don Mattingly with Tino Martinez at the same time.
4: Wow,
3: he's the full package.
4: I like it.
1: Got the double wow from A-Rod and Jeter. They were kind of caught off guard with that one a little bit. But even Big Poppy's got his limits. So you got to keep A-Rod in check when he goes off the reservation, right? Post-game coverage now. They're doing second half look-aheads and World Series predictions. And here goes A-Rod on the Yankees, who he, I guess, apparently still plays for or works for when you listen to him here.
5: We got to get Judge back and Stanton back. If the Yankees get that and they go out and get a shortstop like Jeremy Peña and two relievers, I think they make it to the World Series. They beat the Phillies, rematch in 9.
4: Yeah, this is...
6: Wait.
4: Hold on. Can I just unpack that for a second?
1: All right, so you got Ortiz cackling there, and as he composes himself and his thoughts, which you'll hear on the back end, Kevin Burkhart re-racks it for Big Pop.
4: We get Judge and Stanton back, get two relievers, get Jeremy Peña from the Astros. Anything else? Is Mickey Mantle going to play?
3: Yogi Berra's coming back? Reggie Jackson?
4: Other
3: Andy
4: than that,
3: Petty,
4: if we do that, we're in good shape. Derek, go ahead.
1: Ron Guidry throws in there at the end. So these guys are having a grand old time. Now, with that in mind, Poppy did put his Red Sox glasses back on, or tried to. He called for a staffer to toss him a Red Sox helmet. And as he made his second half prediction, but Jeter blocked it to the ground, not once, but twice, before he finally let him say his piece. You hear the whole thing here.
3: And we're going to take advantage of the trading line.
4: Denied. Go ahead.
3: And my Red Sox.
4: Oh,
3: I'm coming back.
4: Hamstrings.
3: We won 9 games in a row. We're going to go to the trading line. We're going to pick some players. And we're going to go to the World Series.
0: These guys are having a blast,
1: man. Yeah. I mean, they might have been doing a drunken read.
2: Long day out there.
1: I like the trading line, too.
0: The trading line.
1: Yeah.
0: They were going to pick some players.
1: Yes. Pick some guys and go to the World Series. Mm. So Jerry earlier referenced the unforgettable Rick Wilde from Chevrolet presenting Madison Bumgarner the World Series MVP award back in the day while basically hyperventilating on live TV. How about the Home Run Derby champ presentation from 2008 at Yankee Stadium? I was in the building that night. I do not remember this. If you recall, not the event itself, but this particular TV moment. Josh Hamilton put on a show that night.
6: Oh, yeah.
2: Was out of gas at the end.
1: Right.
2: But yes.
1: So he ended up losing to Minnesota's Justin Morneau of Canada. You remember him. Mm-hmm. Well, the State Farm guy didn't really seem to care or pay much attention, I guess, to who had actually won the thing.
7: Well, how about that? It's a great honor. Jason, you came through in the clutch tonight.
1: Jason, except it was Justin. So on that video, Erin Andrews, then of ESPN, is holding the mic for this guy. And when he says Jason, she does like a teeth grit that's clearly visible on television as she hears his mistake. Meantime, seconds later, she resumes her role in the whole thing and makes a mistake, maybe two of her own, as it turns out.
8: Now for the presentation of the 2008 State Farm Home Run Derby winner, Mr. Justin Morneau, is Rob Manfield, executive VP of Major League Baseball.
1: So Morneau and then Rob Manfield.
0: What a disaster.
1: Not yet the commissioner. And then he, too, didn't exactly nail the pronunciation here.
9: On behalf of Major League Baseball, I'd like to congratulate Justin Morneau.
1: Morneau. Manfield. Jason. Manfield. So, yeah, that was a bit of a train wreck in like 30 seconds there.
2: You old remembered Yankees. That or that
1: no,
2: just popped
1: someone,
2: up somewhere?
1: That popped up and I saw it the other day and I kind of was like, oh, that's kind of funny. And then when you referenced
2: the Chevy guy.
1: Yeah, I was like, yeah, let's throw that out there. So that was interesting. That was the last year in the old Yankee Stadium. So anyway, let's get to Mad Dog. On his radio show yesterday, killing the home run derby and the Netflix presentation of it.
10: I mean, it's a home run derby. It's not game seven of the World Series. All right. It's not a playoff series. It's not the last weekend of a season in September with a great. It's not Yankees Red Sox 78. All right. I mean, it's not that. Sorry. It's not that. It's not Diamondbacks Yankees in 01. It's not Blue Jays Dodgers last year. It's not. It's a glorified fungal hitting contest. Let's not make it any bigger than that. Jesus, it drives me crazy.
2: God, he is just such a wet noodle.
1: Yeah.
11: What does he want them to do? Not try to make it feel important?
1: I don't know, but he just couldn't handle sitting down to watch it.
2: And don't watch it.
1: Waste of his time.
10: I've had enough. I mean, I cannot get into it. I mean, and 2 hours and 25 minutes is... Oh, 2 hours and 40 minutes is more than enough time. I think Eddie would agree. It's so tedious. Oh, God, it's so tedious. That first round, watching eight guys take 20 swings, I mean, you really got to be... Read a book. I mean, you got to be something else you can do with your life.
1: Well, in Dog's case, he did do something different with his life during his Monday show. Not much happening in sports, as we've referenced here, so he resorted to a breakdown of the top 10 American presidents.
10: We all know Washington and Lincoln and, you know, we can Jefferson, you know, we know FDR. I mean, everybody can give you the first seven, Ulysses Grant. We all can give you the first seven or eight. Eisenhower's got to be on that list.
1: And after a, I'll say, lengthy breakdown of Eisenhower's resume, even predating his presidency, you know, World War II commander in Europe and exact dates and things that he did, the impact he had on us winning the war, the whole thing, he closed with this.
10: There is no way under any, and I am no historian, but there is no way under that scenario you cannot put Eisenhower in top 10. In the history of Americans.
1: It's not even just presidents. In the history of Americans.
6: History of Americans, yeah. He used to do that thing because you were just hearing the audio, but he would do stuff like this when he's talking to you, too, like in the newsroom, and then he would just put his head down and then look for the reaction that you would have to it. He's got to be on that list. Finger up, staring at you. And then you have nothing. You could just agree at that point.
1: Right.
6: You know, like, yeah, sure,
1: kinda
6: man.
1: Like Gordon Damer with Al Dukes on the warm-up show.
6: Yeah, that's
1: ago.
6: The greatest thing ever. I wonder if Eddie Erickson's ass crack is still hanging out as much as it did when he worked here. Because that thing was out all the time.
1: Come on.
2: Some people have a higher...
1: Poor Eddie.
2: ...butt than others.
6: Yeah, just that
1: Phil
6: thing.
1: Sims. Phil Sims likes a high butt.
2: He likes it?
1: Yeah.
6: Yeah, on an athlete. Yeah.
2: I've told this story before, but Eddie Erickson, I recognized him because of his ass crack out in Greenport. I swear to God, at a vineyard out in Greenport, he was sitting at a bench, and I'm like, I know that ass crack. I was like, Eddie Erickson? And I told him, I said, I wouldn't have recognized you if it wasn't for your crack. I've seen that crack more than my own.
1: He
2: was out all the time.
6: Good God.
1: Unmistakable. Yes.
2: The funny thing about the Russo is people don't understand how good the way you just did it is.
1: Oh, yeah.
2: Like, the voice is one thing. That was spot on.
1: The finger in the
2: yes.
1: Yeah. Head, oh chin down, God. Eyes up, the eyebrows.
2: Especially on a Saturday morning show when he was by himself and he needed somebody to bounce stuff off of
6: and somebody to rub.
12: he was good for the back rub.
2: He used those Saturday producers used to get a full dog rub down, man. Let me tell you.
12: There were a lot of massages.
2: How you doing, pal? I mean, now with these man hands all over me, I don't know.
1: Boomer likes to come in and give you a little shoulder massage. And Al gets that at the end of the warm-up show.
2: Yeah, he does from time to time, but it's violent.
1: Yes.
2: You know?
12: One of the more embarrassing rubs I ever got was when I was filling in, and he came over. I was on the board, and he rubbed my belly. He goes, a little thick.
1: God. Wow.
12: Yes, sir. A little bit. I don't play tennis every day. A little thick.
1: I've not heard that one before.
2: Yeah, neither had I.
12: Well, we brought up the rubs.
2: We're going to work on that, Jerry. 2 weeks, I want to rub that belly. I want to feel abs. That's what I need to feel.
1: Wow.
12: Wow. Okay. Yeah.
1: So,
2: you've gotten a rub from dog, haven't you?
1: No.
2: You've never had
12: like a shoulder massage?
1: No, because listen,
2: this is me doing dog rubbing. this is what would happen.
1: Yeah. Oh my God.
2: Yeah, the glasses on the nose, looking and then you take them off.
1: Looking up something in the almanac, probably. Yeah. Right?
2: That's exactly how it works.
1: Get Boomer's face. That is great.
2: Strange.
1: Oh man. No, I don't. Post COVID, when I'm over at Sirius, we're not in the same studio. Even if I'm doing updates on his show or his channel. So I don't really cross paths with him much. And when I worked here, he was on his way out, essentially,
12: that's
1: as I was
12: true.
1: Starting.
12: Yeah,
1: here,
12: that's
1: so.
12: True.
1: Never experienced
12: you forget
1: the
12: how
1: dog
12: long
1: rub down.
12: Oh, no, yeah. There.
2: Imagine if Mike was the rub guy, not dog. Hey, get over here. There we go. Okay. Yeah. A little thick there, Jerry. Let me get in there.
1: Oh, man.
12: Well, the good news is he would not have been the one calling out my thickness.
2: No. That is, yeah, that's true. So he got the big Texas honey bun out of him.
1: At 125, like clockwork.
2: Thing would be.
12: Hey, 600 calories of crap.
2: It wouldn't make it from the vending machine back into the studio. Just the wrapper in the car.
1: Annihilating that thing, huh?
2: That thing had no chance.
1: On the walk back from the machines in the back corner, the back hallway there.
2: Like car versus e-bike. Big Texas Honey Bun versus Mike.
12: No chance.
13: Okay.
1: Oh boy.
2: Yeah.
1: All I had left I was going to do was the Geno Smith story, but it seemed inconsequential after that, you know?
2: Yeah, but you did bring up a good point in the warm up show about how if you read into it more than just it seemed like there was just no cooperation.
1: Some gray area there.
2: Yeah. Yeah. It wasn't like, hey, this was totally fabricated. Right. They didn't say that.
1: Yeah. They wanted follow ups from both parties. They got none.
2: Yeah.
1: And then the surveillance cameras, which he didn't know how to access. Mm. So, I don't know.
2: Yeah, interesting.
1: I liked Al's description. I didn't realize that she, I guess, as he put it, the woman who placed the call comes and cleans the house, but also from time to time has sex with him. And if you remember, her accusation was he's watching sex online and can't take care of the special needs kids. So, I mean, you just can't make it up with the Jets. It's not even their fault. Like, it's amazing. It really is.
2: Yeah.
1: Guys, you didn't hear a peep out of this guy. He left for basically a decade. Now he's back, and it's like every other week, 911 calls, sex accusations. Crazy.
12: Just as we were praising them for a nice,
1: holy
12: quiet
1: hell.
12: Offseason.
1: Yeah, just again, you can't even kill them for this.
12: Oh, no. I just meant in general.
1: Yeah.
12: It's been so quiet from top to bottom. And then these things come out.
1: Get them to training camp, man. Oof.
2: All right, see you later. We'll see you next hour. Looking forward to some drunk Evan Roberts. It is Boomer and Geo on the Fan and CBS Sports Network. 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
14: 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Oh, good. The Staten Island Park Expressway accident's gone. Westbound, the one that was at the West Shore. Unfortunately, it left a little bit of a delay here. A lot of a delay. We're very heavy from Ocean Terrace out into the West Shore, but that should start to get better from here on out. We also have rubbernecking eastbound, by the way, residual. Over at the Hudson's, 30 minutes at the George, that's it. But the Lincoln and Holland, they are 50. Queens, westbound De La E, near Francis Lewis Boulevard. Check this out. They put construction out there. Lane closures till 3. Excuse me. Look at the time. You're not supposed to do that. If you are heading out to Long Island, we've got the westbound Southern State with the collision at 14 with Fletcher Avenue still. They're working on it. And the westbound Del IE at South Oyster Bay Road, exit 43. We have a crash that is over on the shoulder. 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
4: Hi, Boomer and Geo on the Fan and CBS Sports Network. I know this is not the biggest problem that happens when there is a wildfire, and luckily we are not the place where wildfires are happening, the suburbs or wherever we're living, but I feel like every summer now we have this smoke that covers us for at least a few days from wildfires in Canada or wherever the hell else across the country. It's like a yearly thing now.
5: Yeah, it felt like yesterday. I think that's why the sky was almost like orangey.
4: Yeah,
5: it was very hazy yesterday, and then at the end of the day, it kind of cleared up a little bit. But yeah, this is it's a monster fire once again, and I guess depending upon the way the wind blows,
4: yeah,
5: we're gonna feel the effects of it again.
6: Yeah, so I think today's gonna be another one of these days too, where it's gonna be completely blue sky, but then you're gonna look up and be like, why is it not blue sky?
5: Yeah,
6: it's smoke.
5: And isn't there another one in California again, too?
6: I don't know. I did not see that. But it's great. You come from here where you're breathing in all the construction dust to outside breathing in smoke. So our lungs are just really killing it this summer.
5: Did you see the video of the freight train that was going through the area of the fires?
6: No.
5: I mean, honestly, I mean, look at this.
6: What? Why would the train?
5: I can't answer that for you. All I know is they continued on their route, and look what they're, I mean, yeah, it's pretty crazy. So
6: I mean, that doesn't even look like real life.
5: Doesn't look real. It looks like something you would go through, like Epcot, like
6: yeah,
5: a ride.
6: Like, I still don't understand why they're just driving through that.
5: Yeah. Now, we can't really, anyway. Just Google it, you'll see it. You can't really do it justice by explaining it, but it's a mess.
6: Yeah, not good. So you've worked for Compass Media Networks, not for the Dallas Cowboys, but for Compass Media Networks, yeah. It does get Dallas Cowboy games. Have you met the Dallas Cowboy cheerleaders before? Have you, like, taken a picture with them?
5: The cheerleaders?
6: Yeah, the cheerleaders.
5: No, Jerry Jones, but not the cheerleaders.
6: So
5: no.
6: never like, a picture with the cheerleaders? Like,
5: no.
6: All right.
5: Cool. I mean, I would love to.
6: Now, think if you did, you had this big, like, there was a video of you, like, kind of, like, frolicking among the cheerleaders.
5: Yes.
6: That Kim would be like, your wife would be like, oh, well, that's nice. Like,
5: how much frolicking are we talking about?
6: like really happy, really excited to meet them, take a picture. Like, there's video of you like, oh, wow, it's a cheerleaders.
5: And I think she would laugh.
6: Okay. Now, you're also like you and me are not of an age or a situation
5: that they're going to be interested in us.
6: Right.
5: Yes.
6: So, like, that is a big part of what I'm getting to here. So I just wonder if Kylie Jenner is jealous and sent a text to Timothy Chalamet, because there is this video of him meeting the Dallas Cowboy cheerleaders where he looks like a kid in a candy store. And I'm not saying that he's someone who's a bad guy, right, who's gonna, but I know, you know, hath no woman scorned or something. You know what I mean? Yes. Hell hath no fury.
5: Yeah.
6: Like a woman scorned.
5: Not only is he younger, he's also a lot more successful and a lot more well known.
6: Well, he's one of the A-list guys.
5: He's the hottest guy going right now.
6: Right. So, I mean, if you're Kylie Jenner, who you're probably super confident because she's the equivalent of that with women, but like, even like seeing that, like, oh, did anyone master your number? What'd you do later? Like, where were you? Like, I don't know. I mean,
5: I think that's possible.
6: Yeah. I think it's likely.
5: Maybe. Yes. But definitely on the table for sure.
6: Because there's no, is there a male equivalent of that? Like Kylie Jenner? Like the LA Clippers?
5: Well, you could do that. Or if you're, let's see, who would the male equivalent? Just pick a male superstar. And if his wife, who's also a celebrity, is with Chippendales guys. Or Firehouse guys with the calendar, and they got their six-pack and eight-pack stomachs out.
6: Yeah, but that would be like a tough, like if you're an A-list celebrity and you're have a relationship or a sexual encounter with a Chippendale or a stripper. Like, that's not in any, that's a stepping down. A Dallas Cowboy cheerleader is like it's a wholesome Americana thing. And you can't really compare a Dallas Cowboy cheerleader to a stripper. These women they're serious about their jobs and they're good at it. And I could definitely see her watching that video going, oh, well, it's that one, oh, that blonde one to the left.
5: She's eyeing you pretty good.
6: Oh, yeah. What'd you do after this, huh? Turn your location on.
5: You know, Al actually once asked me, I was doing a game with Danny White.
6: Yeah.
5: He actually asked me to ask him about the kissing the cheerleader picture that's out there.
6: Did you?
5: No, I couldn't.
6: Well, why not?
5: I couldn't bring myself to do it. No, I didn't.
6: We got engineer creeping in there. Did you see that?
5: No.
6: So on CBS Sports Network, he was in the corner there.
5: Oh,
6: in that
5: okay.
6: List. Oh, yeah. Like, what are you doing? Why are you standing there behind Al? He's looking for something to go wrong.
5: Just come on in. We're good.
6: Yeah, come on in if you need to talk to us. Yeah, I would have asked them. I mean, just he probably has a great story about it. Probably would have laughed it off.
5: I didn't. I wasn't feeling it at the time. I should have, but yeah. I just didn't. You know, there are not, I believe... They are not allowed to date the cheerleaders, the Cowboys.
6: Well, yeah.
5: Now, I know you've had some players from other teams, and I forget who they are, but there's been a couple. Wasn't someone on the Eagles dating one of the Dallas Cowboys cheerleaders, I believe?
6: Or the Commanders, I think.
5: Maybe that's it. Yeah, something like that. But I think the Cowboys are forbidden.
6: I think they're actually engaged, those two, now. So that wasn't
5: So it's gone well for them.
6: Yes. Did you guys talk about when I wasn't here that San Antonio Spurs broadcaster?
5: Yes.
6: Who got fired.
5: Bizarre.
6: Yeah.
5: Absolutely bizarre.
6: I wonder if anything's going to change with that.
5: Or there's got to be more details to it.
6: Yeah.
5: There has to be more to that story than he had an affair with a player's. Not affair. He had a relationship with a player's sister and his girlfriend was pissed.
6: Yeah.
5: You fire him for that? Now, is it possible they didn't think he was that good and they were looking for cause? Maybe.
6: Or maybe he had like a bunch of things that were happening. Exactly. And like this was like the last straw type of
5: deal.
6: We're
5: not there. We don't know. But if it was just for that, it seems a little bit bizarre. That's for sure.
6: Yeah.
5: I did see people were reaching out to him on social media because the Orlando Magic play-by-play guy is retiring. So we go from San Antonio to Orlando.
6: Yeah. Would you work in San Antonio as an NBA play-by-play guy?
5: I would. My wife would not go there. Orlando would be phenomenal.
6: Oh, yeah.
5: I think she would go there.
6: Yeah.
5: That I think would be possible.
6: You apply for that one?
5: Nope. I haven't applied for anything.
6: Why don't you apply for the Magic one?
5: Well, I just found out about it this morning.
6: Oh.
5: So I don't know. But, I've never applied for a thing.
6: But you always talk, though, about the NBA play-by-play would be something you would love to do.
5: I would. That is very true.
6: So that's the only reason why I bring it up.
5: Yeah. Well, there's two things working against me. One, I usually find out about the openings when they're closed. Two, no agent. So hard to know about an opening that's about to become available. So you wind up losing out, even if you
0: have. I've officially thrown my name into the ring for consideration.
6: She was on the air this morning.
5: She was.
6: Yeah.
5: She was.
6: Coach McCartan was doing the overnights.
5: Yeah.
6: So listen to her driving in.
5: Don't see her very
0: I always
5: often.
0: Wanted to handle one of those big balloons and.
6: What?
5: I don't know. That was not me. That was Rami. I don't know.
6: It is Boomer and Geo on the Fan and CBS Sports Network. 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
7: 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Number one pick, A.J. DeBonta, he's already shut down after two games. Number two pick, Darren Peterson, missed the showdown with number four pick, Caleb Wilson. These guys haven't played meaningful basketball since March, won't play meaningful basketball until October, but apparently, whew, they already need rest. Starting early, I see. I'm John Lyons.

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11: 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We talk a lot about ticket prices and get-in-the-door stuff, and we were sort of obsessed with the Knicks ticket prices that were going on during their championship run. But I don't think we will ever see anything like what we're seeing now with the World Cup final for tickets in the tri-state area. It'll never, ever reach this level ever again unless the World Cup comes back here. It's played at MetLife again, which I don't imagine that it will be anytime soon. Although there was, it seems like the players and the fans and really enjoyed the U.S. and hosting the World Cup and the money that these cities got from it and everything else. But it is,

0: absolutely astronomical. I know we've talked about it before. I don't know if the prices went up or down once France got eliminated and it was Spain. I know Mbappe is a huge star, so maybe it goes down a little bit or the French would have paid more money. But right now, the cheapest ticket right now to get in, section 348 in the corner, row 23, seats 3 and 4, $7,968 a piece.
1: That's the cheapest ticket.
0: The cheapest ticket.
1: All right, so now you compare that to, I looked at the Super Bowl at MetLife in 2014. Now, we're going back 12 years, so that does play in. But the upper level secondary market, you could get a ticket for $1,400.
0: Yeah.
1: I mean that's five times the amount. Well, not five, four times the amount.
0: I know it's once every 4 years. You're talking about an entire country as opposed to just a fan base for one particular team in a city.
1: Do you imagine spending, so that would be, for four people, that would be spending $30,000 to sit all the way up?
0: Yeah, I mean, yes.
1: It's insanity.
0: All the way, I mean, we're talking, you know, section, or row 23 in section 348. Now there's, they put like the fire emojis next to the ones that they believe are good value and everything.
1: Yeah.
0: So good value, section 103. Let's see. I want to get the full, how many rows back.
1: And here. Where is that on the field?
0: It's behind one of the goals.
1: Which is not great. Okay.
0: So it's behind one of the goals.
1: Which means you have no idea what's going on the other side of the field.
0: So row 30, section 103, seats 21 and 22. A good deal. $14,259 a seat. And apparently at one point this was $18,639.
1: Oh, market correction.
0: Yeah. And it's come down.
1: That is absurd. All right, can you find one in the 100s but close to midfield?
0: Yep. Sure. I've got one at midfield.
1: Okay.
0: So I've got section 139 right at midfield. $41,207 per ticket.
1: For one ticket.
0: Yep, for one ticket. Yep, for two tickets.
1: These
0: together,
1: are the books Al needs to see.
0: Yeah, $82,000. They have an amazing deal. Let's see, what is the amazing deal? So it says section category 2. This has to be some sort of box or club or something.
1: Mm-hmm.
0: The amazing deal is $10,000. It was $16,000.
1: So we were talking the other day about different things that you spend a lot of money on, and then you're horribly disappointed.
0: Is that, but one second, is that the View CBS Sports Network of that exact seat I was talking about? Is that what that is, or just the corner of MetLife Stadium?
2: No, it's just the corner.
0: Okay, all right. I didn't know if you pulled up the exact one. Sorry, Jerry.
1: No, so we were talking about things you spend a lot of money on, and you get like no bang for the buck, or like a vacation and it rains every day. Could you imagine you are a fan of whoever is in the final? Let's say it's Spain, and you somehow, whether you charge it, you have the money, whatever, and you put out 14, 28, let's say to take your wife and your two kids, and you put out $56,000 to see this final, and then you go in there and you get run over 3-0.
0: Yeah, you like the performance that the U.S. had against Belgium.
1: Like, damn.
0: Yeah, I know. I mean, this is why it's very difficult to go to sporting events like that, especially if you're traveling, going somewhere.
1: Yeah.
0: And think about all the money. Like, if you're someone from Spain, lives in Spain, you know, from France, lives in France, you know, and comes here with all the travel and the hotels and everything and then the tickets. So, I mean, I don't know if a lot of them got them for face value or not, but...
1: But the point you're raising is exactly that. The trip is the trip, and you can have fun on the trip. The problem is when the most expensive part of the trip is that two-hour window of the game, and you get it shoved down your throat.
0: Yeah.
1: Like, it's one thing if you came out here, you'd be disappointed. Let's say tickets were $250 each. All right, fine. I mean, it's just part of your trip. But when you're talking $50,000, $60,000, $70,000... I mean, it's just like throwing money out the window.
0: Think how many seats are in MetLife Stadium.
1: Yeah, 80,000?
0: I mean, yeah.
1: What are the face value for those, though?
0: I don't know. I don't know.
1: But I'd love to know what people are, because people are clearly buying them, So is a ticket that is going for $14,000 in the upper... No, I'm sorry, you said $7,000 in the upper deck.
0: Yeah, what's like $8,000. Yeah.
1: Fine. $8,000 upper deck, behind the goal, corner, whatever it is. Is that a $400 ticket face value? $1,000? Like, what are these people making on this stuff?
0: Let's see. Yeah, tickets range from... Quarterfinal tickets ranged from $140 to $700 for face value tickets.
1: So you figure the final is obviously going to be a bit more, but not $8,000. So you probably think there. I bet you the $2,500.
0: Yeah, I mean, to sell them though for
1: it'd be hard to keep them.
0: No, yeah, right.
1: For those types of prices, if people are really going to buy them,
0: and like how many people that are paying these prices on the secondary market? Maybe when we get there, it'll go lower. I don't know. And when it happens on Sunday, but how many people that are paying the money here are like laying out so much money that it's going to hurt them financially, as opposed to, but you got to think about how many people are in the building. That's the thing. It's like
1: not everybody's worth billions of dollars.
0: Yeah, I know. That's why it's crazy to me. Like, is 50% of the stadium
1: financially well off to do that? I would say no.
0: Yeah,
1: I would say they look at it as it's a once in a lifetime opportunity. Money be damned, I'm going to do it.
0: Yeah. And some of them did get face value tickets, but whatever, how sure, they got them sure, or whatever. But, yeah, I'm curious to see once we get to Friday and we'll know what the matchup is then and we're getting closer, if this comes significantly down or we're going to see a surge. Well, I mean, Argentina with Messi could be his last World Cup. That's another one if they end up winning.
1: Yeah.
0: If it's England and Spain, maybe not as sexy of a matchup. Apparently, England and Argentina don't like one another.
1: So
0: keep an eye on that collision course.
1: Yeah, I tell you,
0: I heard one of those analysts talking about that. They don't like one another, you know. And then apparently the English coach. I don't know why I watched this morning. I was curious because one of the guys talked about one of these analysts talked about. It, I went and found it. He like crushed his team after advancing in the last round. He's like, we were lucky. They're like, we were terrible out there, sloppy, disgusting. And then the guy was like, well, was it a mentality? He's like, no, it's not a mentality. He's yelling at the
1: see
0: reporter.
1: The Belichick of the soccer?
0: No,
1: never
0: I mean,
1: happy?
0: Apparently, well, never happy, but he was talking. I mean, he was like yelling at the reporter. Mm. I don't know if that works or not for these guys, but yeah, he was basically like, no, we stunk and we got lucky to win and move on. And now they've got Argentina with Messi, who's 39 years old. Still out there
1: yeah.
0: at this high level.
1: When you were away, we had I think it was the Venezuelan team. They were not allowed to fly home on the charter. They canceled the charter.
0: Because they lost?
1: Uh-huh. And they were all told to take commercial flights and figure out your own way home.
0: Yeah, that is...
1: That's tough.
0: Yeah, that
1: what,
0: is...
1: Give me something that... So these... Let's say $8,000 a ticket. What would you spend that on? Clearly for you, it's not going to be a sporting event. Is there a musical act that you would spend it on?
0: Man, oh man.
1: And I don't mean to sit in the upper deck. I mean really good seats... You know, final show of Mick Jagger. I was throwing that out there. Is there anything?
0: No.
1: Al, Bruce's final performance ever. Would you spend $8,000 on a ticket?
3: No way.
1: Not a chance.
3: Not a chance.
1: The replacements.
3: No.
0: I mean, I would try to see if I could get like a face value ticket or try to get to the event. But right. There's no way that I would spend $8,000.
1: Yeah, I don't think there's anything for me either.
0: Anything right now.
1: I don't see it. But it's a thing, clearly.
0: You know what's nuts is I would spend not $8,000, but something that I really want to do, and I've been watching this show on HBO Max, which I think is actually a Discovery show. I want to see a giant tornado in like with my own eyes.
1: You want to be like a storm chaser for one day.
0: I'd just ride along with someone who knows what they're doing, not be the idiot who's trying to do it, who's a novice and then dies. Like, I want to be with the person who's got the maps, knows the roads, does all the things, has the proper vehicle. I would absolutely... Now, I wouldn't pay $8,000 to do that.
1: But that's an experience you want to experience.
0: If someone said, but they can't guarantee you're going to get a tornado. That's the other thing.
1: Or can they guarantee the path of the tornado?
0: Yeah, right. Any of that stuff.
1: You turn right towards you.
0: And I've seen it. Yeah, I mean, I've watched on this show these guys that goes, oh, no, get him south. And then they're fine. You know, they live through it, but their car is destroyed.
1: Right. And they get tossed 30 feet in the air.
0: Yeah, the one did a full 360. The car did a full 360. But if it, let's say this is now, this is really going hypothetical with your question. But if they could guarantee me a tornado that I could see that was a big one, and I got close to it and could watch it like some of these, I'd go up to $4,000 for that.
1: For that experience.
0: For that experience.
1: Good.
0: I'd go up to four, which is half of eight, which we're talking about here.
1: Yeah, I have no interest in that.
0: I know. I'm not. Listen, people like what they like. The absolute awe of nature in that way, when I see these videos that these guys have when they're up close to it, like I get like my breath taken away watching the videos like in 4K. Like I cannot imagine like stepping out of the car, looking up into the sky. They say like the sound.
1: Oh, I can imagine.
0: And the ground shaking.
1: Yeah.
0: And like I would be... That is an experience. I feel like that my adrenaline would get so crazy, natural adrenaline. I'd pay to do that.
1: The only thing I think I would pay to do, if you could, like you just said, guarantee safety, which is you can't.
0: Yeah,
1: skydive.
0: Yeah,
1: jumping out of a plane and doing it where you're talking about the land and seeing. Oh my God, that has got to be something that would take your breath away. But there's not a chance I would do it.
0: Yeah, I mean,
1: nor would I pay thousands of dollars for it.
0: I feel like you could go and do that for a couple hundred bucks.
1: But I wouldn't.
0: Yeah. And it's also the thing that's tough about the storm chasing is like, what am I going to do? Spend an entire vacation and not maybe see a tornado and drive around with some stranger?
1: Yeah.
0: You know? In a Toyota.
1: In Kansas?
0: Tercel?
1: Yeah.
0: You know? Like, what am I going to do?
1: Where did you come up with a Toyota Tercel from? Corolla, Camry.
0: I think there was some old joke back in the day where someone said it was a big guy in a car that looked like a circus bear driving a Tercel. And I remember it laughing, and I've used Tercel several times since. But yeah, that I think would be awesome.
1: Hmm.
0: I can't think of much else.
1: No, there's not a lot. That's why these numbers really do surprise me.
0: Yeah, I mean, like another really cool thing I was able to do was be out like offshore fishing, like miles and miles and miles, and see like whales come up, and the dolphins follow the boat, and then catch a tuna.
1: Mm-hmm.
0: That was freaking amazing. That was one of the greatest days I ever had.
1: Oh, so you've done that.
0: I've done that.
1: Got it.
0: But yeah, seeing like watching a tornado form, like, oh, there it is. Tornado on the ground.
1: I mean, we did Pebble Beach, so it's hard to top that. But what about playing St. Andrews, say, with a Scotty show? Like I'm saying, like, you know, because you go to a lot of these events where there are amazing experiences available for bidding. Something like you play Royal Troon with Rory McIlroy.
0: Yeah, it wouldn't be Rory.
1: Or whoever.
0: You know, Scheffler, what? I mean,
1: even Bryson.
0: Scotty would be fun.
1: Phil?
0: Yeah.
1: No, I'm with that. He's my favorite. I know.
0: Even after all of this, like, I still think that this is what I want. I want to be on Phil's team, and I want to gamble. And
1: okay.
0: I want to face somebody else as Phil is my partner
1: in
0: gambling. And that, I don't, you know, the other thing, too, is like when it feels weird when you're paying a lot of money for an experience. It's like it's not as special when it happens naturally.
1: True.
0: You know what I'm saying?
1: But these are also experiences we probably would never get otherwise.
0: Right, exactly. Let's go to Tommy in Brooklyn. What's going on, Tommy?
3: Good morning, guys.
0: Hey.
3: If I had previous knowledge, I would fly to Las Vegas, pay the $8,000, and see one of those guys, Siegfried and Roy, get mauled by that tiger.
0: Wow. That is a take of all takes right there. So you want, did one of them, nobody died in that, though. You just want to see them get mauled? You want to see them get murdered?
3: Mauled.
0: Okay, just mauled.
3: Maimed.
0: All right, Tommy. You know what? That's a hot take. I want to see Siegfried or Roy get mauled. If I could have guaranteed to be there that day to watch them get mauled.
1: Sadly, there's someone out there right now that would pay that money to watch me and you get mauled.
0: Oh, yeah. No, God. There's no shortage, actually. Mauled. No, not dead, just mauled. Maimed.
1: That was a weird one.
0: Mike in Cliffside Park. What's going on, Mike?
4: Hey, guys, what about going to space for $8,000? Would that be
1: no.
0: Yeah, you know what?
1: No interest.
0: I'm super into space. It's a good question, Mike. I am fascinated with the cosmos and different galaxies and all that. In order to go to space, you got to be in a very small area for most of the
1: time. For a long time, unless we're talking about these quick ones, but yes.
0: Yeah, well, that's sort of what it is. Unless, you know, you're in some massive, like, space station thing where you can move around and all of that. I would be so claustrophobic and thinking, like, I'm not going home, and this is unbelievable. If something doesn't work and I can't get back to Earth.
1: Right.
0: I would never be able to enjoy
1: it. It's not be home in a half hour. See you in a week and a half.
0: Yeah.
1: No.
5: I mean, you have the same guarantee as the tornado, right? You could get the.
1: I still couldn't do it.
0: I wouldn't be able to do it.
1: I'd be paralyzed by fear.
0: Yeah, it'd be claustrophobic.
1: There's no way. You ever see The Martian?
0: Yes. With Matt
1: Damon. Pretty
0: good. Was it Matt Damon?
1: Yeah, Matt Damon.
0: Yeah.
1: That's one that. There's not a lot of movies that come on and I watch them. That's one. Back to the Future. That's one. The Godfather. Even if it's 9 hours on regular TV, I'll still keep it on.
0: Interstellar. See that one?
1: No, but I have that one. I want to. Okay. I have not seen that yet.
0: Yeah, you should check that one out. A good sci-fi one. Scott in East Hanover. What's going on, Scott?
6: Children. Hey, good morning.
0: Good morning.
6: How are you?
0: What's up?
6: So I got a good one, I think, for the high ticket price. Super Bowl comes back to MetLife. Giants, Jets.
0: It would not.
6: Everybody went quiet.
0: Quiet. It's a good idea, Scott. I hadn't thought about it. It would not get to the World Cup final prices.
1: Because, I don't think so either.
0: No, it couldn't, because you're talking about entire countries once out of every 4 years. So I don't think it could get to that. Like $41,000? You want to tell me 15, 20,000, like half of that? I mean, I could buy.
1: In fairness, we're talking about countries and every 4 years.
0: Yeah,
1: Jets
0: right.
1: Haven't made the playoffs
0: in
1: over a decade.
0: Yeah, no, you're right. That's a good point.
1: Forget the Super Bowl. But, which is now 51, 57 years.
0: Yeah, I still don't think, though. Because there's going to be a lot of people who want to watch it at home with their family members.
1: Like, I agree with that. It's almost football to me, as much as I love being there and when I get to do the games and going to one once in a while, it's still, football is the best TV sport, like, ever created.
0: Yeah. Yeah, I don't, like, if the Vikings ever made it to a Super Bowl and I got into their run and I love the team and all of those things, like, that happened with the Knicks this year, I would have to watch that at home, yeah. Especially because, like, I spent a lot of time watching bad Knicks basketball when I was younger at the Garden, and I still didn't want to be at the Garden during this because it was just too much at this stage of my life and where I'm living and everything else. But my entire Vikings viewing experience was at home watching the games,
1: no
0: and
1: doubt.
0: I went to, like, a handful because I had to travel to Minnesota,
1: yeah.
0: So it's always been TV for them.
1: That said, though, as a fan from a team in another city, it is really cool once in a while to go to that city and be amongst the liked fans as opposed to being the enemy in the place.
0: Yeah, it is
1: cool.
0: Yeah, for sure. All right, Boomer and Geo with Jerry in for Boomer on the Fan and CBS Sports Network. Another CeeLo update, moment of the day coming up in just a couple of minutes. I want to tell you about North Shore Adult Diapers. 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
0: 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It's a Spike Dade summer, man. They are taking over. This is one of those I told you so spots. 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And it's Spike Dade. 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
9: From the
7: 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Long Islanders, we still have that westbound Southern State crash at 14 for North Fletcher Avenue getting work done, and the westbound LIE with a small delay to Southwest Bay Road with a crash there on the right shoulder. We're busy in Connecticut on the southbound side of 95 at exit 19 in Fairfield with the collision. Only one lane is open there on 95. Take the Merritt Parkway, Westchester, the northbound New England Thruway, again in New Rochelle at exit 15. There's a crash. The right lane is blocked. The Hutch is your alternate. New Jersey, we got an accident southbound on the parkway at 136 in Cranford. And the southbound New Jersey Turnpike car lanes are very busy to 13A because there's police activity out there. Stick with the truck lanes instead. Staten Island bound Gothel still busy with heavy truck traffic. The inbound DW bridge is 25 to 30. The Lincoln is 35, but the Holland is still 50 from Pulaski Skyway. And 30 minutes from the New York Bay extension, we have no problems with mass transit. 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
9: 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The former Colt is sure to be an accumulator this year. Last year, he was number 16 among all NFL WRs in average yards of separation per target. On 115-plus targets, he goes over 750-and-a-half receiving yards at minus 110. 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

0: guys gotta do me a favor. Just saw this video. If you could try to find this, I wanna. It's New York Post just put it out like an hour ago. The headline is Chuck Schumer appears to let loose huge fart on Senate floor. And I think they're right about it. I don't think this is an appears. I think it is. That he just, and it was funny. I was watching the, because it came up again from a couple years back where Scottie Scheffler let that big fart go after his shot. It was like his great shot in. Left it like 2 feet and it was like, and you heard all that. And then, pardon my take, asked him, was that really you? And it was like, oh yeah, 100%. When you're in a spot where you got a microphone like that around you that close and you have to go, that, I mean, it's a fart, not to go, but to fart. You're going to let that loose, and the mic's going to pick it up. So this is the Chuck Schumer video. You tell me if this is an actual fart or something else.
1: Now on Iran and the NDAA.
0: Oh, God. Now he's not moving around.
1: Now on Iran and the NDAA.
0: Yeah, I think it has to be.
2: No. He backs up a little bit.
0: Yeah, yeah. Moves. Yeah, like, let me just see if I can get my ass a little further away from the microphone.
3: Is he standing or sitting?
2: He's standing. Podium. Yeah.
0: Standing.
3: I don't know.
0: Mike's, you don't think so?
3: The mic's kind of. Mike's a little far away for if he's standing up for that.
1: Now on Iran and the NDAA.
0: See, no, it sounds like it's away from the mic. And there's not. You don't see any, like, movement or something hitting the mic or him adjusting himself in a chair. I mean,
3: is he touching the podium at all? Like, maybe it's the creak of... No? All
2: right. Nope.
3: Okay.
2: Hands in pockets, it looks like.
4: Ooh. Is there anybody else in camera shot that reacts?
2: No. It's all empty chairs.
0: Yeah, I mean, and the Post is always going to make sure that Chuck Schumer looks good, right? But, I mean...
4: Oh, my God. Well, at least he wasn't talking about a serious topic.
0: Yeah, right.
4: Oh, my God.
0: Like, on Iran.
4: Good Lord.
0: Yeah. I think it's a fart. You don't think so? You're not totally sold there, CeeLo? Jerry thinks it's a fart, too.
3: I need to see the video.
1: Now on Iran and the NDAA.
0: Yeah.
4: It's hard to come up with what else that is.
0: Yeah. Yeah, it's definitely. I mean, it's also the cane's like. You know, we've all had one of those.
3: Sure. He should have kept talking. He could have hit it. That's the problem. He took the pregnant pause and then there was no coverage.
0: It's true. Wow. I mean... It is tough, though, if you think about it, like, to continue to talk and fart at the same time without stopping and, like, thinking about it.
3: Gotta try and disguise it, man.
4: How old is Chuck Schumer now?
0: He's gotta be 80.
4: All right.
3: Is he that old?
4: He's at the I don't care stage.
0: It's just ripping farts up there.
3: Yeah, why not?
4: If you have to, you do what you have to do.
0: Senate floor.
3: Better out than in.
4: What would you say is the age where guys just really stop caring about anything?
0: He's 75. Caring about anything?
4: Anything.
0: 32. I would say it's we're getting, like, you know, 65.
3: Yeah. Talking like hygiene related?
0: No. Just like
4: that.
0: I don't care what people think me farting on the Senate floor.
4: Or anything. Yeah. You just don't care what people think about you or what you do or how you act. Or
3: The guys fart on purpose around friends.
4: Yeah, we've been around that in here.
3: Yeah.
0: But if it's your first year of Congress, you're not ripping a fart into the mic on the Senate floor. You know what I mean?
3: Yeah.
0: What Jerry's saying is Chuck Schumer's, he used to hide his farts on the Senate floor. Now he doesn't care.
2: No, I hate when guys love to fart. It bugs me.
5: I'm Boomer Esiason.
4: He does enjoy it.
3: Yeah, he doesn't care.
4: No, he does
3: not. That's the alpha male core.

0: quarterback at him. It's like, yeah, what are you going to do about it?
1: Yeah.
2: Nothing.
1: I mean, I went from one co-host in Brian Jones who hated farts. I'm talking like if
3: really?
1: You farted around him, he would punch your arm. Like, I was like, it, to the point
3: it's
1: I was
3: rude.
1: I was like, what? Like, what happened in your childhood? It was like one of those things. And to Boomer, who's just letting them fly. Like, I used to have to let the farts go back up with Brian Jones all the time because I was afraid. Even because he would, even the ones he would like, he'd smell. But what? You let one go, didn't you? Damn, man. So, I'd like, you know, if he heard it, oh my God, he might have suplexed me. Yeah. But Boomer, just, he's a leg lifter, too.
3: And they caught him on video the one time.
1: Oh, yeah. When he leaned over.
0: Yeah.
1: He had one on the golf course on Monday, too, or mid-story. Leg lift, fart, continued the story.
4: Flatulence by infected farts.
3: He goes, oh, yeah.
2: Wow.
1: He was so proud of himself there, too.
3: I actually think that was one of the few times we embarrassed him a little bit.
1: You think
3: when the guys at CBS Sports Network started rerunning the video and you see him go, oh yeah,
1: I don't know why he would be, and the mic is off too, so like he knew the oh yeah,
0: that's a cough drop in or something.
1: Yeah, he also had that. Yeah.
2: Oh man.
1: Anyway, all right, CeeLo.
0: 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Two quick ones before we get to the Drunk Rico stuff.
1: Yeah.
0: Mike Schmidt presented Cody Bellinger with the All-Star Game MVP Trophy Award last night. Of course, Phillies legend Kevin Burkhardt introducing him here.
5: Mike, you have some hardware to present, don't you?
6: I do. Cody, congratulations on the 2026 All-Star Game MVP. The little Ted Williams MVP Award. Did you think that first at bat would stand up for the MVP award?
0: It was like almost like, you know, are you really worthy of this? I don't know. Two run single in the first, but there wasn't a whole lot of belts going on in the game. Ben Rice was in a full suit, met the media before the game even ended. Bellinger was not afforded the same luxury because he ends up getting the award.
7: Like I just said, the pitching was just absolutely dominant. And they said keep a jersey on just in case. So I was just watching the game.
6: All right, well, congratulations.
7: Thank you very much.
6: It's past my bedtime, so.
7: Thank you.
1: And there's a guy who doesn't care anymore.
0: He doesn't.
1: Right? Hey, you really think that you're worthy of this MVP? And by the way, I want to go to bed.
0: Yeah.
1: So and let's end this thing.
0: He was part of the first pitch. He had to underhand it. He's not even able to lift his arm above That's his amazing. Shoulder anymore.
3: Well, John, remember what John was saying the other day? And he was at least a pitcher. He had his complete shoulder replaced.
0: Yeah, I filled in for you when they did the show from the MLB store.
3: Yeah.
0: And Franco came on and they mocked him to no end about
3: the first pitch.
0: Yeah.
1: I was like, why did you do it? He's like, I got my shoulder replaced. I'm like, that's when you say no, man. If you can't throw the baseball.
3: The score is huge.
1: Yeah, no, I know. I mean, like, I understand why he had an issue throwing, but my retort to that was like, tell him no,
0: right.
1: I'll do
0: I'm
1: it.
0: Still recovering.
1: Yeah,
3: give me a month.
1: Yeah,
3: right.
0: All right, let's get to Evan and the fourth annual Drunken Rico from the beaches of North Carolina.
8: I am drunk. I will say that my strategy this year was a little bit different than years past. I probably made the mistake of drinking too early. Okay, so I'm at the stage in my drunkenness in which I'm very tired, very reflective. And probably in a bad mood.
0: Keep in mind,
3: does he cry?
0: He didn't cry. Okay. Or if he did, it's 52 minutes.
3: Oh, he's talking about being reflective. I don't know if he started crying.
1: In a bad mood?
0: Yeah, I don't
1: on
0: know.
1: Vacation?
0: Right. Well, because he's the Mets. That's why.
1: The Mets? They weren't implying.
0: Well, this was the mid-season Drunken Rico where there's 17 games under 500. And did want to explain to us what he had to drink before diving into the Mets, who he called the disgrace, you know, channeling his inner Joe B.
8: So I got very creative. And I guess this tells you the kind of drinker that I am. I love ICES. Just a big fan of it. Not ICES, the terrorist group, but ICES, you know, like the fruity icicle beverage or icicle treat. I like strawberry. I like blueberry. And so what my wife did for me is she placed some alcohol inside the ICES, and then the ICES would melt, and then it would basically be like a like a treat?
0: As if he's a dog. I mean, being rewarded by its own.
1: I mean, by the way, ICs and ISIS don't sound alike.
0: Well, that's where the drunkenness,
1: like,
0: I think,
1: like that's
0: is just kind of like.
1: That's like saying, so I got a hamburger, not Hamas, the terrorist group, but a hamburger.
0: There was more, though, as Evan here unintentionally reveals his drinking ignorance.
8: And then I had some other drinks. I can't remember what it was. I think like a Blue Claw. Is that what it's called off? A Blue Claw? Is that a... Does that sound familiar?
1: I can't possibly.
8: Make a drink one would have. Yeah, so Blue Claw. So I had a little bit of that.
9: It's called a White Claw.
8: Oh, a White Claw.
9: Blue Claw. And I'm sorry, I had to get up because you're so dark.
0: He basically looked like he was videoing himself like, by candlelight.
3: It looks like a head in space.
0: Yes.
3: Is what it looked like.
1: I mean, I don't understand how he doesn't know what a White Claw is and also that he's still drinking a White Claw. That was like 3, 4, 5 years
3: very
1: ago.
3: 2020.
1: Right. He's behind. Even prior to that.
3: It was like the drink of the pandemic.
1: So, and then they... I remember at one of these golf tournaments, they had the coolers open, and you'd get towards the end of the thing, they were just still only filled with White Claws. Everything else was gone, and the White Claws were the only, and everybody would open up and go, oh, shut the thing.
0: Well, this is a guy who usually drinks fruity drinks, so, you know, big step up for him.
3: You remember my friend Scott with the golf?
1: Yeah.
3: Right? So, he was the one that helped us play at Rumson with Jamie and all that. During the pandemic, he doesn't live far from me. During the pandemic, when we weren't supposed to be doing anything, we decided, you know what, after dark, a few of us can get together, have a couple of drinks. So he put black sweatpants on, a black hoodie, and a black backpack. He shows up at my house with the wives were there too, and he backpack full of White Claws. Oh. And forever, that will basically be the drink of the pandemic for me.
1: Yeah, no, I understand. White Claw. Yeah. I hear you.
0: All right, so Evan does this outside on the deck with the beach behind him so as not to wake his sleeping family. And that comes with some challenges late at night with the humidity near the ocean.
8: And I got to tell you, some of these bugs that have been crawling up my legs, first of all, kind of turns me on. Second of all, I'm just kidding. It doesn't turn me on, you pervert. But it feels weird. It definitely feels weird. Like, some of these bugs are like the size of rats. Like, they're that big.
0: And you can hear the crickets clearly in the background as well. And it was at this point because of the way...
1: This is making me feel emotions I've never had before.
0: That's the idea.
1: And I can't describe. Like, yes. I'm trying to describe the emotions this is making me feel, and I can't.
0: So he's in the dark. He's got, I guess, phone light or computer light on him. And it looks like a campfire. So Hoff wants him to tell a ghost story, which, as it turned out, was a bad idea. Because, Evan, I don't know what the hell he's doing here.
8: It does feel like I'm telling Cropsy stories. So there was this one time where Cropsy came up to the kids at the camp and said, say my name 3 times. Say, oh, Cropsy, oh, Cropsy, oh, Cropsy. And I will magically make a baseball season disappear long before it starts. Oh, Cropsy, oh, Cropsy. And then, boom, the baseball season's over by April. Wow.
10: Yeah, that's my ghost story.
1: Yeah, if you listen real closely, you could hear his wife leaving, screeching the tires.
3: Oh, Cropsy, oh, Cropsy, oh,
0: Cropsy. I don't know. quick one just to wrap it up. I know we got to move on. At the very end, as he's saying goodbye, he basically puts himself on a pedestal here as he signs off.
8: Apparently, the Rico carries the WFAN YouTube page. So I guess you guys do good work for them. Because no one else does. Not even my regular show does, as well as the Rico. So you're welcome, WFAN.
0: Patting himself on the back a little bit.
1: Yeah.
0: As well as Hoff. So there you go.
1: Nice.
0: All right, let's do Moment of the Day. It's a two-parter. We heard from Mad Dog on the Home Run Derby last hour, American President, so on and so forth. Got to talking about Dog's time here at the Fan back in the day and his tendency to get physical with other employees, especially on the weekend.
3: He was good for the back rub.
1: He was. Those Saturday producers used to get a full dog rub down, man. Let me tell you.
3: There were a lot of massages.
11: How you doing, pal?
1: I mean, now with these man hands all over me, I don't know.
3: One painful of the more embarrassing rubs I ever got was when I was filling in, and he came over. I was on the board, and he rubbed my belly. He goes... Little thick.
10: Oh, my God.
0: Wow.
3: Yes, sir. A little bit. I don't play tennis every day. A little thick.
0: I've not heard that one before.
1: Yeah, neither had I.
3: Well, we brought up the rubs.
1: Yeah, work on that, Jerry. 2 weeks, I want to rub that belly. I want to feel abs.
3: That's what I need to feel.
0: Wow.
4: Wow. Okay. Yeah.
0: So
1: you've gotten a rub from dog, haven't you?
0: No.
1: You've never
3: like a shoulder massage?
0: No, because listen,
1: this is doing dog rubbing. this is what would happen.
0: Yeah. Oh my God.
1: Yeah, the glasses on the nose, looking and then you take them off.
0: Looking up something in the almanac, probably. Yeah. Right?
1: That's exactly how it works.
0: CBS Sports Network pulled the old footage of you with Boomer. I know we're late. The other part was alternate universe.
1: You could do it. Who cares?
0: All right. You wondered.
1: Chuck Schumer's farting on the Senate floor when you go 2 minutes late.
0: So you wondered if roles were reversed back in the day, how it might have looked and sounded.
1: Imagine if Mike was the rub guy and not dog.
4: Hey, get over here. There we go. Okay. Yeah. A little thick there, Jerry. Huh? Let me get in there.
0: Oh, man.
3: Well, the good news is he would not have been the one calling out my thickness.
4: No. That is, yeah, that's true.
1: So he got the big Texas honey bun out of him. $125, like clockwork. Thing
3: was. Hey, 600 calories of crap.
1: It wouldn't make it from the vending machine back into the studio. Just the wrapper in the car.
3: No chance.
4: Okay.
0: There you go, fellas. We had some fun last
4: night. It was almost like a gentle tug.
11: Right, it was like his hand was on his back, and he was just kind of like, you know, jerking it a little bit.
1: I remember that. All right, CeeLo, we'll see you tomorrow.
0: Yeah.
1: It's Boomer and Geo coming to you live from the Bill Ford Tough Studio. 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
13: I'm Karen Stewart from the 1010 Winds Traffic Center with the InjuryLawyer.com Fan Highway Patrol, presented by the Rothenberg Law Firm. Well, if you're traveling the inbound George, it's down to 15. Doesn't that sound good? However, the outbound George is a half an hour. But never fear, that's from the Cross Bronx only. You can take the Henry Hudson and have only a 10 to 15 minute delay. Do not take the Harlem River Drive to the outbound George. It's very, very busy. The inbound Lincoln's 25 and the Holland is 35 from everywhere. Westchester, southbound Sawmill in Yonkers at exit 5. We have delays with a disabled vehicle partially blocking that Yonkers exit ramp. Northbound New England Thruway at 15 for New Rochelle. We got a crash on the right. Hutchinson River Parkway, your alternate there. Southbound Connecticut Turnpike delays through Fairfield still with a collision. There's still only one lane open, and that's why you should be on the Merritt. And as we check what we see on Long Island's Big Three, the Southern State crash at North Fletcher is gone. The LIE crash at South Oyster Bay Road is gone. And now Long Island's Big Three is in very good condition. 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
2: 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And by the first ever Infiniti QX65. A masterclass in defending has Spain in the final after a 2-0 win over France. Spain converted a first-half penalty and then iced the game with a 58th-minute goal from Pedro Porro. Spain has conceded only once in 630 minutes. They'll head to New York for Sunday's final. I'm Mike Conti.
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5: All right, Boomer and Geo on the Fan and CBS Sports Network. So, I don't care about the ESPYs. I really don't. But when you have a team that wins a championship, I'll be a little disappointed if a Knicks ESPY doesn't happen or a Jalen Brunson.
3: There will be. There has to be. Yeah.
5: I want to see that. So the best male athlete is Jalen Brunson, Lionel Messi, Shohei Ohtani, and Matthew Stafford. Come on. Come on. Jalen Brunson's got to win that, right?
3: Who is it again? Messi, Stafford, Brunson. Who's the fourth one?
5: Ohtani.
3: They love Ohtani.
5: Yeah.
3: All right. What about, I'm not familiar. I don't watch the ESPYs every year. Is there a team of the year?
5: Yeah, there is. Yeah,
3: they got to be on that.
5: Then they also have best NBA player.
3: Okay.
5: Jalen Brunson is up there. Best soccer player.
3: I don't think he'll win that.
5: I thought they had best team.
3: They have to have a team of the year, no?
5: They got, where the hell? Best championship performance?
3: That's them.
5: But it's
3: individual?
5: Singular guy, yeah.
3: Well, yeah, him. In the closing game where he scored 40-something points.
5: Yeah, yeah, 100. There he goes, best team. Best team, here it is.
3: All right, it's Knicks and who else?
5: Las Vegas Aces, L.A. Dodgers, Indiana's college football team, the Hurricanes, Longhorns softball, Seattle Seahawks, who won the Super Bowl, obviously. Team USA men's hockey, Team USA women's hockey.
3: Well, this is pretty good competition there.
5: There is a Met nominated.
3: Really?
5: Yeah, there is a Met nominated. It's Luis Robert Jr., best athlete with a disability.
3: Oh, boy.
5: What?
3: He doesn't play much, does he? Here's what I think. I think Jalen Brunson wins for championship performance, and I think the men's hockey team wins for team of the year. Or
5: they're going to give it to
3: the
5: women.
3: They give it to both.
5: They're going to give it to the...
3: It's a co-win.
5: Yeah.
3: That's what I think.
5: Could you name the world number one tennis player right now?
3: No.
5: Yeah.
3: Jannik Sinner.
5: There you go. You got it.
3: He's number one?
5: Yeah.
3: Oh,
5: yeah,
3: okay.
5: Too. Yeah.
3: I knew he was top five. I didn't know he was number one. Damn. Okay.
5: Best tennis player, Carlos Alcaraz, Elena Rybakina, Arina Sabalenka.
3: Arena, isn't it?
5: I don't know.
3: Arina Sabalenka.
5: Her ass is all over the New York Post. I come by every time I put it on. I'm like, it's like Sabalenka on the yacht. I mean, her butt cheeks are everywhere on my feed. I don't know. I'm not even asking for them.
3: So it's girls with big boobs hitting golf balls.
5: Yeah.
3: It's her butt cheeks.
5: They think
3: in
5: I want
3: space.
5: They think I want Sabalenka. I don't really don't want Sabalenka. Yeah. Best single game performance.
3: Oh, that could be a Brunson one too.
5: He's not nominated.
3: For the clinching game.
5: He's not nominated, no.
3: I mean, he did that on the road with his team struggling to score.
5: Well, this is like, all right, so what's going to win is Shohei Ohtani in the World Series, where, remember, he six scoreless innings, 10 strikeouts, and yeah, three home runs.
3: Okay, and if Andy Páez doesn't make a catch, they don't win the World Series.
5: They also have, like, record-breaking things, like Baylor baseball hit 3 grand slams in a single game, Tice Armstrong.
3: All right, that's pretty good.
5: Bam Adebayo, who better not win this for his 83-point game, where he had a million free throws.
3: Who votes on it, though? If it's from his peers, then he will win.
5: Yeah.
3: One other thing about, you know why the USA hockey won't win? A, because there's two of them. You're right. I don't think they'll give it to one without the other, so you could have a co-winner, maybe. The Hoosiers. You're right. You glanced over that. Indiana could win that.
5: Yeah. Best play. OG Anunoby's tip-in is in there.
3: Yeah. Why not?
5: Along with the golden goal.
3: That was electric.
5: Yeah. Golden goal.
3: Jack Hughes.
5: Yeah. Those. And then UConn stuns Duke with Braylon Mullen's buzzer-beating 3.
3: Mm.
5: Caleb Williams game-tying TD versus Rams.
3: They
5: that
3: lose
5: was a good
3: game.
5: Play. But
3: they lost the game.
5: Yeah. I mean, come on.
3: And the other two, I mean, the Jack Hughes one was huge and clearly... OG was a huge play. It changed the momentum, if you will, of the series, or kept it in the Knicks' favor.
1: I will not watch it, but I better wake up and see at least two Knicks ESPYs. Give me two Knicks ESPYs.
3: At least they do a great thing with the V Fund.
1: Yeah, of course, and they've been doing that for years. Yes. They have been so dedicated with that. I mean, we're talking like, what, 30 years now?
3: It's a long time now. And I'm sure they've raised hundreds of millions of dollars.
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6: Well, well, well, day number 3 of All-Star Week continues on here on Evan and Tiki with Sean Morash, comma, with Connor Green. And away we go. Today is the opposite of the sports equinox. It's the sports nunaquox. I guess if that makes sense, nothing. Tiki, happy no sports day to you, buddy.
7: Happy no sports today. Today, except for England.
6: Well,
7: Argentina.
6: To be fair, yes.
7: Spain, surprise, upset my French favorites. But that's all good. We're not going to talk too much soccer today.
6: Well, can I get one dad joke in to start?
7: Go ahead.
6: I had this thought when France lost yesterday. They went wee-wee all the way home. Thank you. Thank you. Got that out by 10:01 in the morning. And away we go. So look, here's how today is going to work on this show. There's going to be some All-Star talk. I want to get some thoughts on the All-Star game to start. But in the end, this is a big football, moving the ball down the forward. You know, we're 10 days away from Giant training camp. I walked around. My local village did one of these, like, close down the streets with the local bars, like, block party kind of thing yesterday, happy hour.
7: Right.
6: So I walked in, and a couple people that came up to me, nice things about the show, all had the same theme. Football. What do you think of the Giants this year? What do you think of the Jets this year? Football. I could tell football some people.
7: No, everybody's doing their previews. Everybody's starting to talk about. I mean, look, the Hall of Fame teams that are playing, Arizona, and I'm forgetting the other one now.
6: Carolina, Keekly,
7: right, because Keekly and then obviously Larry Fitzgerald as well. So the Hall of Fame game teams start camp next week.
6: So we're in it, man.
7: So it's here.
6: We're going to be in it.
7: It's
6: we're
7: here.
6: Be in it.
7: And so the previews are starting to happen. People are starting to get excited. And the architect just came up to me and said, hey, we're going to have a good Giant season this year. So it's percolating in the air, and it's going to be time soon to start digging into both of our local teams.
6: Exactly. So here's the thoughts on the All-Star game as we then forward this to football, and we can get you on the phones on all these topics at 888-808-1019. Overarching theme, last night's All-Star game was extremely boring. And if I'm being completely honest with you, I felt nothing as the Yankee players kind of had back-to-back hits and Cody Bellinger wins the MVP. Like, I love that for them.
7: But think about that. Cody Bellinger won the MVP with a single two-run RBI in the first inning.
6: Well, this, okay.
7: Think about that.
6: All right, so can I give you my Yankee thought on the All-Star game?
7: Go ahead.
6: I found last night kind of poetically ironic that for all the yelling and screaming that gets done on this radio station and by Yankee fans, and I'm guilty of this as well, with the Yankees are so homer or nothing. You watched last night, and granted, there was no Aaron Judge, there's no Shohei Ohtani, Paul Skeens didn't pitch, Mizrowski didn't pitch, Littler didn't pitch, and that was part of it. The All-Star game was boring. Some of the big stars you wanted to see didn't participate, whatever. The Yankee players end up determining the outcome of the game with small ball. Back-to-back singles to give him a 3-0 lead. It's not till Vargas hits a home run later on. So for all the Yankees hit too many homers, in a collection of the game's best stars that were available to play last night, the game is won by small ball, and the three-fourths of the run are knocked in by the Yankee players playing small ball.
7: Yes.
6: Is there not a sense of irony there, Tiki?
7: Well, you know, it also is a sense of, this isn't irony. I think it's...

0: it's just coincidence that the National League met it all over themselves.
1: Yes.
0: And but what I mean by that is that other than Juan Soto, no other starter in the All-Star game had a hit.
1: You're right.
0: The only hits came from the substitutes, Pico Armstrong, and who was the other hit? Lopez.
1: Lopez, later, right. Yeah.
0: Other than those two, Juan Soto was the only starter in the National League that got a hit. And as I'm watching this game, I'm sitting there saying, this is the Mets. The National League is the Mets. This is LD Mets in a guise of a National League All-Star team. So, sorry, Met fans. Juan Soto is still, I don't know, the only one doing anything, even when it's not your team.
1: Tiki, we are simpatico. I could tell this is now the fourth summer we've worked fully together, besides knowing each other, because I didn't talk about this with you. But this is right in my notes. Last night, I felt like, from a National League perspective, I was watching yet another Met game.
0: I know.
1: Juan Soto gets a hit. Nobody else does. They're shut out. They're lifeless. So, yes, there are probably plenty of you on the phones. And Yankee fans, I'm assuming, when Ben Rice and Cody Bellinger determine the outcome of the game, are excited by that.
0: Mm-hmm.
1: But if you stayed through the nine innings last night, like I did, and grinded through, and you watch all the Met games, or most of the Met games, like we do as people that work at the station or live in here in New York, I just felt like I didn't get the release of the New York Mets stench, and I watched a Met game that masqueraded as an All-Star game last night.
2: Mets suck.
0: They really do.
1: That's what it felt like. It felt like that to me. So that made me long for football after. So in the end, look, you're going to get hot takes today wherever you turn. I saw Buster Olney was on ESPN saying, man, you know, the All-Star game, we better fix this. There were fans leaving in the eighth inning. Yeah, the game sucked, Buster,
0: right.
1: And that's baseball. Like, last year we had a swing-off, and we were doing this very show the day after going, how thrilling was that? Could baseball ever end in that? We just didn't get a juicy storyline out of this. We almost did with Junior Caminero getting hurt.
0: Yep.
1: Luckily, the x-rays were negative for him. I'm not going to lie to you. As a Yankee fan, was there a point where I looked at him and I'm like, this could be good for the Yankees? Yeah, like, I'm going to be transparent with that. You don't root for injuries, but if they happen, you understand how they benefit your team. But he seemingly is fine. There's nothing sexy that came out of this game.
0: Nothing was in this game. And when the fans are leaving, they're leaving because the players are leaving. It's the same.
1: Yes.
0: It's the same thing we talked about yesterday.
1: You think Cody Bellinger regretted winning the MVP because he had to stick around?
0: Absolutely.
1: You think those kids come on the field and I'm like, Danny, we're supposed to leave in the fifth.
0: Luckily for him, the trip home is not that far. I mean, he probably could have gotten home before 2 o'clock, 1 o'clock this morning or so if he wanted to. He probably stayed, but you know what I mean.
1: There were fans, I'm sure, from New York that got home by that.
0: Right. It's an easy trip for him to get home. But for those players that were elsewhere around the country, they were out.
1: Totally.
0: I'm gone.
1: Totally. I did think that, though. As the game just had no runs, I thought, oh, my God, Cody Bellinger just wants to get the hell out of there, and he's going to win the MVP, but he's got basically the only two RBI in the game. It was incredible. But, look, the game ends. Now we get a nice little reprieve. The Mets then will relock and load for Philly tomorrow, which, God help us, have to get through the rest of this Mets season. Mm. But the truth is, Tiki, I thought about this as we were in like the seventh inning, eighth inning, meandering through. I said, all right, we got a couple shows left the rest of the week. We have a summer to get through. Football's coming. I had people coming up to me, like I said, talking football. What are like the biggest storylines left in New York sports this summer? Okay, this is what crossed my mind.
0: Go ahead.
1: I don't think at this point with free agency, the Knicks become a story again until like late September when they're in camp.
0: No.
1: And no. Even if LeBron signs somewhere with a rival, like a minor blip story, which we'll get to.
0: I think the only thing that will bring the Knicks up is if Jalen Brunson's surgery on his left wrist becomes an issue.
1: Okay.
0: Like, it's not, it looks bad. He had to have another procedure. It's not going to happen, but that's the only way you're talking about the Knicks.
1: Okay. So, to me, the three biggest stories the rest of the summer in New York are, number one, the Yankees and Rays jostling for the AL East and what Brian Cashman does to try to help them.
0: Agreed.
1: Okay.
0: Trade deadline for the New York Yankees.
1: And that's going to tie into the division.
0: To an extent, who the Mets get rid of.
1: Right. Okay.
0: Right.
1: So deadline and how that positions the Yankees to chase down the Rays. Because the Yankees and Rays, this feels like it's going to be a thing this summer. That's story number one, which we were going to get to, as you know, Tiki, plenty this summer, the rest of the summer.
0: Of course.
1: Number two, the de facto return date of Aaron Judge. We still haven't gotten word on that reimaging that was supposed to take place during this All-Star break. My guess is we won't hear until Aaron Boone speaks on Friday what goes on there. There's a big series coming up with the Dodgers. But Aaron Judge and the return of him, what does that look like? When does it happen? Does it happen? That's story number two. And to me, undoubtedly, story number three had some gasoline poured on it yesterday for more speculation, and that is the health of Malik Nabers.
0: Yeah.
1: Because as training camp starts for the Jets and Giants in a week to 10 days, 2 weeks for the Jets, whatever it may be, Tiki, I asked you to start listing what's like the things we're going to focus on when training camp starts or what becomes stories. Yeah, how John Harbaugh runs the camp will be interesting. I'm sure we're going to get stories. Jackson Dart struggling in practice, you know, the blown weight. We're going to get that story is going to come out in training camp. The Jets, and wow, you know what? These young guys are pretty good. Or, man, Geno Smith looks bad. Or we're going to get all that. But the number one story that is going to be monitored throughout either of these teams in training camp is... Is Malik Nabers practicing yet?
0: Yeah.
1: When's Malik Nabers come back?
0: Yeah.
1: How come we don't have Malik Nabers up there?
0: That's only because of the connection that the wide receiving corps has with their star young quarterback in Jackson Dart. We all expect Jackson Dart to take the next step towards being one of the top quarterbacks in the NFL in this season. It always happens. Either you take a huge leap in year two, a la Patrick Mahomes, or you have a sophomore slump that leads to some question marks, a la Carson Wentz. So yeah. I think that this is a big season for Jackson Dart. I have no doubt that he's going to take a step forward. He just feels like that kind of, I got it, I learned from it, I'm going to be better. But he's only going to be better if his wide receiving core is full, dynamic, and gives him the ability to have some explosive plays in the pass game. And Malik Nabers is the one to do that. We talked about this a couple weeks ago. They have 14 wide receivers.
1: It's crazy.
0: 14. Most teams keep six.
1: Yes. Some keep six.
0: Right. Seven.
1: That's amazing how those two numbers just always find
0: themselves. Well, that's why it became such a meme, because they kind of go together. But I think that the Giants have some real decisions that are going to start being discussed in 2 weeks, maybe 3 weeks. Like, let's call it a week in the training camp. Who looks great? Who looks average? Who looks bad? Because there are going to be some names that we know that we kind of think can be good NFL players, could be good for the Giants in the receiving core, that are going to get cut. Like, this is, I'm trying to think of the last time the Giants were in this position where they were going to have to cut a good player as a wide receiver.
1: Forever. I can't remember how many times in the last 5 years, maybe once, that the Giants cut a player that another team actually wanted to claim.
0: That's right.
1: At any position.
0: Right. They cut their players. They bring them back on the practice squad.
1: Exactly. So, that's a good sign for the Giants' depth. But as far as Malik Nabers goes, Tiki, you're the best at this, dissecting what a soundbite means. So John Harbaugh went through a bit of a car wash of sorts yesterday. He was on the Dominique Foxworth show. I'm going to play a clip about Jackson Dart in the second hour of the show. But as far as Malik Nabers goes and the timetable, here's what John Harbaugh had to say.
2: I would say they're on schedule. Now people hear that and they're like, well, what does that mean? It's like, well, I don't really know because nobody knows, you know, they're doing well and they're getting better every day. I feel like Scan will be ready for early on in camp right away, pretty quick. And then Malik will be working his way into practice as camp gets started one way or another. And to what degree we will find out, but there's a lot of optimism around both those two guys right now. I feel really good about their respective paths. And they should be pretty early. You know, I don't want to make any guarantees, but I think you'll see a lot of those guys this season. Scats, you know, is further ahead, quote unquote, based on the type of injury. But Malik is not far behind. He's in a good place right now.
1: Okay, so people obviously freaked out about this, overreacted. Because
0: I don't know how you overreact to that, though.
1: Well, I think people are like, wow, Malik Nabers is well ahead of schedule. Here's the thing. The Giants have basically been saying this, Tiki, and like about neighbors,
0: in
1: a positive tone for a while.
0: They've been saying it in a positive tone for a while.
1: So what did you make of that?
0: But then we saw him at that softball game, and like, dude, you're lying to us. Mm-hmm. There's no way that's on schedule, because he tore his ACL before mid-October.
1: So yeah, it was week four.
0: Right. So here, I mean, we're six, whatever, 8 months in, and he looked like that.
1: Right. And that was 2 months ago now, too, though.
0: That's what I mean. So like, I guess 2 months is a big deal, but he looked bad.
1: He did.
0: And so, start with Cam Scataboo. He's going to be fine. Like, he's running around. You know he's going to be okay. I think they're delaying at the beginning of training camp just because you need to make sure that he can do a full load. You can, as you rehab, you're working out for an hour or so, 2 hours a day or so. But training camp is like 6 hours a day.
1: Yeah.
0: So it's just a different load you have to worry about. He'll get acclimated really quickly. And the same thing, in theory, is what Malik Nabers is going to have to get reacclimated to. I just am doubtful that he's going to be pain-free, swelling-free, and fully viable for a good portion of training camp. Unless I'm just shocked by it.
1: Yeah. I am too.
0: And by the way, he told you this. He doesn't even know what he's talking about.
1: Right. That's the other part. I'm glad you brought that up, because that's the other part of the clip. He says at the beginning, who knows? I don't know. But then still puts the positive spin on it. So, again, I think this is just one of those things. It's going to be on how Neighbors reacts every step of the way. But I will say this, Tiki. You mentioned 14 wide receivers. The Giants better be right on the timetable for Malik Neighbors. Let me just say that. Because if you're not going to have him start on the PUP, the PUP list, which now is only 3 weeks of regular season time if you don't activate him for the end of camp, I don't want to cut, let's just say, a Juju Smith-Schuster.
0: Right. Or a guy like Bo Collins.
1: Right, right. Because I want to force the issue with Malik Neighbors, and then we're sitting there week after week to start the year, and then Malik Neighbors doesn't play till week four anyway.
0: Right.
1: I hope that they have the sense to be right. I'll be thrilled if Malik Neighbors is like ahead of schedule or on schedule, whatever you're even considering that now. But I'm in no rush to rush Malik Neighbors back because I'm seeing the big picture here. It's year number three of his career. I want Malik Neighbors to be a New York Giant for the next decade, thriving with Jackson Dart.
0: Yes.
1: And if I have to sacrifice a month of September football of Malik Neighbors in 2026, where, look, I mean, we could talk about our aspirations for the Giants and what's considered a success. I don't think they're winning a Super Bowl this year. I want them to take a next step forward. So
0: you want a winning season.
1: Exactly. And I think a winning season can be accomplished if Malik Neighbors sits out the first couple weeks. It still can be accomplished, and we'll talk about that more later. But just be right. That's all I ask about the Giants. Handle Malik Neighbors the right way.
0: Yeah, by the way, they almost won games without him. They won a couple of games without him last year.
1: And they scored.
0: And they scored a ton of points without him last year.
1: Yeah, they lost games without him because the defense couldn't stop the run.
0: Right. Exactly.
1: And they didn't have Isaiah Likely either.
0: Or they couldn't stop dynamic quarterbacks, as we saw with Caleb Williams and some of these other guys who just diced them up in the second half of some of these games. But I think Malik Neighbors, if he somehow comes back and is healthy, then the excitement that the Giant fan is going to feel is going to be ridiculous. And that's what we want.
1: Yes.
0: But I would caution that you're going to get it right when you want it.
1: Yes. So where are we at? When will Malik Neighbors return? Do you take that as a positive spin? And the All-Star game last night, did you enjoy it? Were you bored? Did it remind you of yet another Met game? And how about the Yankees? A little small ball wins the game. All of that on the table and more. I even have a scientific question and topic for Tiki later in the show.
0: Nice.
1: Spoiler alert, I want you to think about it. The daylight saving story, which is not going to go away. We're going to have some fun today. Look, it's Wednesday of All-Star break. If you're here, you're here for the fun. You're here for the nonsense. And you're here for some of the sports that we've talked about as well. It's WFAN. It's Evan and Tiki with Sean Morash. Connor Green here as well. Your calls at 888-808-1019 when we come back. 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From Connecticut to Maine, nobody beats Town Fair Tire. 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
11: 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The American League topped the National League in a very boring all-star game in Philadelphia last night for some, 4-0. Ben Rice drove in a run. Cody Bellinger drove in the first 2 runs, giving Cody the Yankees' first all-star game MVP since Giancarlo Stanton in 2022. I think we forget that Giancarlo had that.
12: Yeah.
11: So that is your Fan Focus. I will tell you a funny thing about that. Connor, you would know this. Did Lou Gehrig work last night? Was he on?
13: I think so. I'm pretty sure.
11: I believe this was the All-Star Game in 2022. Little, like, peel back the curtain on sports radio. I was asked, I guess it was by Spike at the time, I did an open night All-Star Game up against the All-Star Game, 7 p.m. to midnight.
12: Wow.
11: Solo. And that night, of all the nights I'd ever done a solo show, I've done a lot of weekends, overnights, like all that time coming up. For some reason, that night during the All-Star Game, man, it felt grueling. So like, I wonder how Lou Gehrig did. Like, we did a lot of football.
12: You mean long and...
11: long?
12: Pointless.
11: You know, look, there's never a point like, when you get an opportunity to host here. But, yeah, like, there were times I questioned how many people were actually listening. Because you look up at the caller board and go, whew, all-star game's on, nothing else going on. Because remember, now you also got a counter program. Baseball's on, so you're going to not do baseball. I did a lot of football. It was fine, but I thought about that. Because when I saw this break list, and I'm like... Giancarlo Stanton, why do I not remember that much? And then I saw a clip from that game. It was Jose Trevino made the All-Star team. Nestor Cortez for Yankees. Like, there's a weird Yankee here.
12: I do remember and that. Nestor like, Cortez.
11: That's why I barely All-Star remember.
12: Yeah.
11: Because I watched it on mute while doing a show open night. So I wonder how Lou Gehrig handled this.
14: Luke evening.
13: I know they were trying to figure out how to get Netflix on the TV on Monday for the Home Run Derby. So,
11: Yeah, it's tough. That's the other thing with streaming. It's tough in these offices to get that on. All right, we'll get back to your calls. 888-808-1019. Sean in Old Bridge starts us off. Sean, what's up, man?
14: How's it going, guys? Good morning to you both.
11: What's up, man?
14: Morning. I'm doing good. So I thought the All-Star game like last night was really, really good. Even though there were, like, I know there were some parts that were not that great. Of course, the hitting was kind of quiet, even though like it was
11: kind
14: like,
11: of the first inning. It was over until one homer later.
14: I know that's crazy. I know that's crazy, but there were some plays that did that, defensive plays that I saw that were kind of like really cool. Especially from the booth, I think the Clement, I think is his name.
11: He Ernie Clement, those, yeah.
14: When it came to him, that he did a beautiful play throw the first. So I thought that was awesome. All right, so, all in all, in my opinion, I thought it was like it was pretty good.
11: I don't know, Sean. Listen, it's just not my cup of tea for that type of baseball game. But I also am not going to complain about it because that's baseball. There are certain games you get with offensive fireworks. Mm-hmm. There are certain games you get with great dominant pitching, and there are games you get like last night. Here's the thing: last night. At 4-0 with a final, the problem with a game like that, I never felt like I watched all-star pitchers dominate. Do you know what I mean?
12: Well, you can't because they don't ever get a chance to dominate because they're pitching one inning.
11: Yeah, but even in those innings, at least if I saw Mizorowski or I saw Skeens, you know, Skubal to an extent, Schlittler last time, maybe I'd be like, wow, look, man, these stars are just mowing them down. I mean, look, be honest. I don't care how diehard a baseball fan you are. Look at the box score from this game.
12: Yeah.
11: When you got past Joe Ryan pitching for the American League and you watch who was mowing down the National League, like, come on. With all due respect, last night they made Kate Smith out to be Mariano Rivera. And he's a nice story. I mean, that was absurd.
13: You weren't excited about Riley O'Brien in the National League who hit Junior Caminero?
11: Riley O'Brien comes into this game. He's the third pitcher used by the National League. And Riley O'Brien essentially took over for, who was the stiff the Mets traded for last year? That was the Cardinals closer. Why am I forgetting his name?
13: Oh, Helsley.
11: Helsley.
12: Helsley, yes.
11: He's basically become the Cardinals closer since. He's pitching to a 3.43 ERA. He's blown four saves this year. And, like, you might look at some of these numbers and they're similar to David Bednar. Like, David Bednar wasn't an all-star. David Bednar has been far more dominant than Riley O'Brien has. He's the third pitcher out for the National League and he almost kills Junior Caminero. That's what I'm talking about. Like, at no point did I watch last night's All-Star game and go, look at these All-Star pitchers. I mean, the last guy, and the Yankees are in the division with the race. Brian Baker comes out of the bat to close the game for the last out. But this mother, you know what, made the All-Star team, and he's closing out this game? I couldn't believe it. John and Maspeth. John, what's up?
12: Hey, John.
15: Hey, what's up, fellas? So I have a trade scenario that it won't happen. Because it's just a crazy, huge trade. But both fan bases, you know, will hear it and just go, that's not a bad idea.
11: All right, John, now, I'm going to let you go. John, I'm going to let you go. But for the sake of, I'm going to let you
15: do
11: this.
15: No, please,
11: I'm going to let you do it.
15: Please.
11: I just want to do this setup. For the sake of All-Star Week, just know, whenever you start a call with, this trade will never happen, we're already in bordering on waste of time territory. Yes. But I'll let you cook.
12: It better make it interesting.
15: All right, so let me set it up. The Houston Astros have the worst farm system in baseball, right? The worst. Now, they have money tied up in big contracts between Carlos Correa, Jose Altuve, and Lance McCullers that only have about 2 years left.
11: Okay.
15: Now, because they got those big contracts tied up and the worst farm system, there's really not much room for them to improve at the trade deadline. Because there's going to be so many buyers and so few sellers where they probably can't have enough prospects to buy what they need to compete in the postseason.
11: Okay.
15: But since their farm system is so terrible and they learn from the past because they built their championship team off cheating, yes, but they also built it off of
11: John, you got to get to the trade, man.
15: Years.
12: Yeah, what's the trade?
11: Okay. Got to get to the trade.
15: Okay. You got Yordan Alvarez, Josh Hader, and Hunter Brown available for the next 2+ years, along with Jeremy Pena and Isaac Paredes. So you got a DH, a shortstop,
11: okay,
15: a third baseman.
11: You're getting the five best Astro players for what?
15: Starter and a closer.
12: All right, what are we giving up?
15: You trade him to the Yankees, and Cashman goes, pick 30 of the prospects that you want. Because Tiki...
11: 30? John, I got to let you go.
12: 30? What's he talking about?
11: I got to let you go. And I love
12: 30
11: John.
12: Prospects.
11: John makes me laugh a lot. I want to be as transparent as possible.
12: I couldn't even follow it.
11: Today is
12: when he got the Pena, I was like, what?
11: What, exactly. Today is one of those days. It's honestly for you guys, the fans. You want to call about fun stuff, sports stuff. Like, we have fun today. But I don't think we could go into, take the Astros' five best players and Brian Cashman has them pick 30 prospects territory. Because who, John, ask yourself this as you sit now and you turn this off and you're probably driving past City Field beeping your horn again. Ask yourself this. Who did that phone call service other than you? Who, Connor, you want to help me? I mean, you screened it.
13: You know, I mean, maybe it's a possibility. They get the top five Astros players for 30 prospects.
12: Did it make you think?
13: Yeah, a little bit.
12: No, it didn't.
11: No, it didn't.
12: You're lying.
11: It made me feel sorry for John, who I actually like and think is funny.
12: He is funny.
11: That sucked.
13: He took him a long time to get to the trade itself.
11: Yeah, early candidate for something worse than the All-Star game last night.
12: He was even boring himself.
11: Yeah, exactly. Exactly. If you have to explain Carlos Correa's contract, you get to Jeremy Peña and Alvarez traded. Glenn and Clifton. Glenn, what's up?
12: Hey, Glenn.
16: Good afternoon. Well, it's still good morning, gentlemen. How are you?
12: All's well. What's up, Glenn?
16: I know it's a little slow, so listen, Tiki, first thing I want is, I spoke to you before, I don't know if I ever mentioned it, thank you for the memories, and I mean that from the bottom of my heart.
12: I appreciate that.
16: I've been going to games for 30 years now. We've had our own season tickets, my father and I, for 20-plus years.
12: Damn.
16: That 99 team, that championship game, you were talking about it yesterday. At the end of the game, first of all, it's the greatest sporting event that I've ever been to live.
12: Right.
16: The Giants just dominated in every
12: Giants,
16: way.
12: Yeah, the 2000 season. Yeah,
16: 2000 Giants, sorry. At the end of that game, Wellington Mara comes out and accepts the trophy for the NFC Championship. And I don't know what he said, but he gave a little speech.
12: Yeah.
16: And there I am. My back is up against the wall. That's how high up we were sitting. Last row of the stadium in the end zone. And he's giving his speech, and there's a teardrop coming down my eye, and I'm thinking, God, I can't cry. I'm sitting here with my father. And I turn to my left, and I look at my father, and there's a teardrop coming down from his glasses, running down his cheek. To this day, I still get choked up. It was just, it's one of the greatest memories I'll ever have. And I'm really looking forward to this season. We're all going to the Giants-Dallas game. The Giants are going to make the playoffs this year. They're going to beat Dallas week one. Mark my words. And on that note, gentlemen, have a good day.
11: Let's go, Glenn.
12: That's amazing.
11: That's a good way to fix the John and Cole. Let's get fired up for the Giants.
12: I love that. Here's the quote. Remember, this was the Giants team that was referred to as the worst team ever to win home field advantage in the National Football League. Today, we became the worst team ever to win an NFC championship. And in 2 weeks, we're going to try to become the worst team ever to win the Super Bowl.
11: Yes. And by the way, the line that gets me is not, you don't even include there, on this field of painted mud.
12: Yeah.
11: There was something about the way Wellington painted that picture that day.
12: He was the best.
11: Oh, and I was with him. I totally get it. You know what scares me, Tiki? Because I don't consider myself old. I'm a year away from 40. The interns we have around here, as I've gotten to know their sports fandom, they were all born after that year.
12: Wow.
11: None of them were alive for the 2000 Giants. Wow. It's not that long ago.
12: Some of them will say, here, Wellington Marin. Is that his name's on the Duke.
11: Exactly.
12: His name's on the ball.
11: Isn't that wild?
12: Yeah, it is.
11: Like, that is an entire generation of people who are functioning adults now who that era just doesn't exist. That's like, to me, what like the 70s Thurman Munson Yankees must feel like. Crazy. All right, Larry in Utica. Larry, what's up?
17: Yeah, how you doing, Sean? Did you hear the interview when they were interviewing both managers?
11: On and off, I got to be honest with you. My kids were annoying me during the game, but yes.
17: So that was during the game. So I know they do testing for players. They need to do testing for managers for drugs.
12: Why?
17: Here's Dave Roberts. They interviewed and said, who do you think is going to be the MVP to both players? Dave Roberts' answer was, well, my guy just went one scoreless inning. He's going to go out again for the second. Two scoreless innings, he goes, he could possibly be it. I know they don't give it to losing teams, but he's got a shot.
11: Oh, Robleski?
12: Yeah. Justin Robleski.
17: Was he really serious?
12: I mean,
17: he could have been serious.
12: He was probably trying to prop his guy up.
11: Yeah.
12: I mean, he's one of the reasons that the Dodgers are the best team in baseball right now. Their pitching staff has been ridiculous. Yeah. And Robleski, he was good until he gave up a home run. He had five strikeouts in the seven batters he faced.
11: Look, I think what happens in these All-Star games now more than ever, and you saw it with John Schneider when he said he was going to start Dylan Cease basically no matter what. I think And boy, we deal with it with Aaron Boone on the courts all the time. It almost feels like major league managers more than ever have to go above and beyond defending or like propping up their own guys, mm-hmm. like with today's athlete.
12: Yes.
11: And I think that's all it is. I think if he goes on there and goes, well, man, Cody Bellinger had a big hit there, I think his own player's going to go, oh, you didn't believe in me? I did right. well, too.
12: Right.
11: It's something so stupid, but I don't know. Maybe it just speaks to the fragility of today's athlete.
12: I don't even know if it's that. It's the perception, social-wise, that's going to happen if you don't prop up your athlete. Yeah. I don't think the athlete themselves are like, oh my God, Dave Roberts didn't have my back. Screw him. As soon as I can get out of here, I'm out of here. I think Dave Roberts is just cognizant that if he says anything that is not even disparaging, but could be twisted into disparagement about one of his players, that social media is going to pick on. I'd be like, oh my God, did you see what Dave Roberts
11: said? Right.
12: And it blows up. You see this? And it blows into something nonsensical. So I think managers are just becoming more aware of the media side of this, really the viral media that ends up taking over narratives around their teams.
11: Which is sad that that's
18: very
11: what
18: the all right
11: to.
18: There in front of us.
11: It is right in front of us, Connor. Aiden on Long Island. Aiden, what's up?
12: Hey, Aiden.
19: Hey, how you doing, guys? I just got a question for Tiki.
12: What's up?
19: So I'm a Mets fan, and so I'm just been watching Lindor and Soto and all this media surrounding them about their relationship and whatnot. So right. I just want to ask from your playing days, if you have any, well, it was before my time, but I just wanted to ask if you had any experience being the guy in that storyline, having to show up and play alongside someone while everyone's watching and analyzing throughout you getting along.
12: Yeah, I think the biggest thing is as a teammate, do you have to like your teammate?
11: Yeah.
12: Like, especially if it's another star teammate, do you have to like that person in order to play with them? I fortunately didn't have that. I kind of got along with everybody. So there wasn't ever a situation where I was like, dude, I hate you, but look, we got to grind together in order to win something. But I feel like it doesn't matter. Like, what you feel about, who cares? You don't have to be friends.
11: Right.
12: To be great together.
11: I was just saying.
12: You know what? The perfect example is I didn't like my coach. Tom Coughlin was a pain in the butt. Now, I respected him, but it's not like we were like hanging out having beers. Now, if you go forward, go backwards, actually, and rewind, if Jim Fossil would have been like, hey, Teak, you want to go grab a beer? Been like, absolutely, let's go.
11: Right. But it's different.
12: I would hang out with him.
11: But you can respect people you don't hang out with and just go, you're not my cup of tea socially, but I respect the work.
12: That's it. And that's what I feel like is going on with Lindor and Soto, because both of them want to be great. I mean, there's no doubt about it. Now, Lindor is not showing it as of late with the errors and the, I guess I can't even say lack of hitting, because he was only running some runs for him the other day. But it's just, he's off. This has been an off season because of how it started for him.
11: With the hammy bone, yeah.
12: Yep, and then obviously he had the calf injury, so he's missed a lot of time. This was a disjointed lead up into the regular season for Francisco Lindor, and then it was a truncated season because he got hurt. It's just weird for him. He's used to playing every day.
11: Yep.
12: He's used to not missing any time, maybe getting off the slow starts, but then grinding his way into being one of the best players on the team.
11: The numbers are always there at the end of the year.
12: It's not happening for him this year. So I can explain away Lindor, but I don't think it has anything to do with his relationship with Juan Soto.
11: No, and for Lindor, let's be honest, for as bad as the Mets seasons have become at times, like even when he got off the slow starts, the Mets ended up rallying a couple years ago, having that amazing run. Last year,
12: and he was a big part of that.
11: Right. Last year, they weren't really out of it until they were out of it. This is just, for all the LOL Mets stuff, this is such a unique situation where they've been so dead and buried for so long, and then you're just watching him struggle and then come back, that I just think everything's way more magnified. It just is. And Lindor's going to take the brunt of it, which is funny because the team didn't want to name him captain before the year, and he still has to pay the price like he is the captain of the team, which is just very ironic that he's left out to dry. Brett on Long Island. Brett, what's up?
12: Hey, Brett.
20: Yeah, Tiki, this is the guy that said he'd put you through the wall, and I still would. You eat plants and drink green juice. Okay, you're done, bro.
12: Let's go.
20: And Sean, what are you talking about? You know, what kind of stupid take is that? Like, the Giants can't win a Super Bowl this season, so you're going to be patient with Malik Nabers. How about the experts have them both on schedule, Sean? Okay. How do you say that?
11: What do you mean? Have Nabers on schedule? My point is, I'm not rushing him for the sake of rushing him. I care about the big picture, Malik Nabers.
20: Him? Who's rushing him? They're holding him back. He's on a timetable.
11: Brett, of course.
20: He's on schedule. Don't talk like that, Sean.
11: Don't talk like that. How about I'll do whatever I want. Here's Brett doing the McMonagle won't take my calls anymore, so let me fire up here. I never said that the Giants are rushing him. I said I hope
12: that they're not.
11: That they're not.
12: By the way, I don't think they are.
11: I don't think they are either. I think that John Harbaugh has his control. I was just painting a hypothetical picture that fans are going to be urgent to have him. I hope the Giants just don't do it. I don't think they will. What? Is that something wrong to say? To hope that something doesn't happen that you don't think will happen? That's just natural conversation.
12: I just hope he's healthy.
11: Yeah.
12: Whenever he starts playing, be healthy. Be a baller.
11: Yeah.
12: Be what we saw in year one. Because that's the Malik Nabers that we need. And if he has the type of season that we can extrapolate from year one and now in year three, the Giants are going to be really damn good.
11: Of course. And, oh, by the way, if the Giants surprise the world this year and go to a Super Bowl a la the Patriots or dare win a Super Bowl, I'll be the first one at the parade.
12: By the way, anything can happen in the NFL.
11: Of course.
12: Anything can happen.
11: Excuse me. And this is where I'm damned if I do, damned if I don't. Imagine a half an hour ago before Brett's call, I came in and said, well, let's be honest, the Giants have a shot to win a Super Bowl this year. Do you think there'd be more calls like Brett or five people going, look at this homer on the... Like, I'm just being a realistic Giant fan.
12: But you can't even say that because it's...
11: Of course.
12: I don't even think you realistically believe it.
11: So I get crap for being realistic down the middle?
12: Right, you can hope that would happen.
13: You don't believe in the team, Sean.
11: It's unbelievable. You guys are hot stuff.
12: I mean, just because you've never believed in your Jets, Connor, please stop.
11: Exactly. Speaking of Connor, now Tiki. You're Tiki. You're fashionable. Connor is more in my realm of, when we feel like dressing up, we feel like dressing up. Do you want to remind the audience of today's weather?
12: It's like a million degrees outside.
11: Could be a record high for New York today.
12: Yeah.
11: Connor Green comes in. And I understand it gets a little chilly in the studio. A very thick hoodie and very thick jeans and I think boots.
13: Well, they're UGG slip-ons, but they're like a summer UGG shoe.
12: Ah.
13: And I didn't wear the hoodie all the way on the commute. I just brought it in my bag to wear it at work because it does get... I like to AC to 67 and then put the hoodie on.
11: Connor is dressed as if it's like, man, I got to run out to the store the day before Thanksgiving to get something.
12: When I was coming up the elevator today, everybody in that elevator was sweating. And they walked like two blocks. Not like eight. They'd walk like two blocks outside. They were sweating. I have a long sleeve shirt on.
11: Yeah. But it's lighter than what Connor's wearing.
12: It's very thin.
11: Yeah.
12: But I wore it today because I knew it was going to be freezing in this studio.
13: I'm just a big hoodie guy, and this is why one of the reasons I can't stand the summer, because I like to wear a hoodie. I like to wear jeans. I'm not a big shorts guy.
11: I can't stand the summer.
12: Maybe he's just really cold-blooded.
11: I guess. But Connor came in.
12: Connor is cold-blooded.
11: He did. He came here. He is cold-blooded. He came in with his attitude. He's like, I don't understand how you like summer, how you like this.
13: It's the worst.
11: I saw the mercury today.
12: When you can't breathe outside, it's not fun.
11: Okay, but I don't work outside. And when I come out of the air conditioning, it's pool and beach time. I live for this. Are you kidding me?
13: I do feel bad for the workers outside.
11: But other than that, the worst time of the year is you walk outside, it's freezing, your nose is going to fall off.
13: Winter Wonderland. It's the best.
11: Forget that. And we're going to get to the clock in a little bit, too. Sean in North Carolina. Sean, what's up?
12: Hey, Sean.
18: Oh, God, thank God football talks back. I had to turn it off for a month.
12: Hey,
18: The Giants, 7.5. You take that all day? I'm going.
12: All day. Not even a question. Not even a question. I think they can win 9 games. Like, when we do our prediction, I'm probably going to say 9, but I might be convinced to go to 10. And a lot of it is the division. I mean, are the Eagles going to really bounce back? What are the Cowboys going to look like?
11: Yeah, the Cowboys could be the one seed and win 14 games, or they could disappoint and win 6. I have no idea what to think of Brian Schottenheimer.
12: Washington's the same way. Jaden Daniels got to get back healthy. Yep. Like, who knows? Like, Dan Quinn's on the hot seat. Like, all this.
11: Well,
12: the division is like, it's up for the grabs, so you never know.
11: And we know the deal in the NFL, Sean. I'm sure you get this with the roster. As long as your roster is competitive enough, those games won in the margins. Just look, if you're a gambler, why is every game in that, like, 6.5 point range? They're all decided by a score. Right. The blowouts are less than the close games. It's flipping those close games.
18: You know what? You know what blows me away? You know Maya Khan, the ESPN analyst?
12: Yes.
18: She does that power ranking.
12: Yeah.
18: She has the Panthers. She has the Panthers and the Saints ranked ahead of the Giants. They got the Giants at like 25.
12: Well,
18: am I delusional? That's just stupid.
12: I think with the Saints, Carolina, first of all, I think they took steps forward last year.
11: Yeah, they made the playoffs and won the division.
12: They made the playoffs. They won the division.
11: I think they were 8-9 when they won the division, though, right?
12: It was either 8-9 or 9-8. They were right there. Bryce Young, their quarterback, felt like he's taken some steps under Dave Canales, the new head coach, and so maybe they can work together and be productive. I don't think he's ever going to be a 4,000-yard passer and this elite player, but Teteroa McMillan is a stud wide receiver. They have John Metchie Jr., or the third, actually, as another wide receiver. Chuba Hubbard.
0: John Metchie finished with the Jets last year.
12: Right, I know. But it's like they have some talent on their team. I don't think they're going to be better than the Giants. And, you know, and it primarily is about the quarterback. At this stage of the season, of the offseason, I start judging teams based on what I think their quarterback's going to do. Now, that being said, Tyler Shuck might be the man.
0: He might be.
12: He might be that surprise second round pick who turns out to be a damn good quarterback.
0: Yep. And he got punished by his age last year when he was drafted.
12: And so the Saints I can see potentially. I can't see it with the Carolina Panthers.
0: All right, here's where I will flip that in a different way. Instead of just analyzing the rosters, I would simply tell you this. If we were sitting here on July 15th, which we are, and the New York Giants were in the NFC South as opposed to the NFC East, what would our expectation / excitement level be like for the Giants?
12: Right? You'd expect them to win it.
0: Yep, that's exactly right.
12: Right.
0: So now, that's why I would put... we would all be sitting here going, oh my God, the Giants probably are the favorite to win a division.
12: Mm-hmm.
0: And they're not. They're in a very difficult division, which we love our rivalries. But when I see the Carolina Saints stuff, by the way, I don't want to disrespect those two teams. I think those two teams would get eaten alive in this NFC East, which the Giants have plenty in past years, by the way.
12: Yeah. I just think the Saints are the one.
0: What's it? Depends on Shuck.
12: I would be. It's not Shuck, just Shuck. It's Travis Etienne is now there. I actually like Kellen Moore, their head coach. Yeah. So it's just, I think they might be a surprise.
0: I have questions about their defense. But
12: yeah, but they can score.
0: They can. So interesting enough. And Olave's got to stay healthy as well. Olave is still there, right? They never moved him.
12: No, he's
0: there. Remember last year we were talking about that as a trade with the Giants?
12: Yep.
0: Boy, how silly. Now the Saints are ranked
12: higher. I mean, they loaded up on wide receiver. They drafted three wide receivers.
0: Oh, and they took the kid that we all thought the Giants might
12: Jordan Tyson,
0: right.
12: In the first and fourth round, they took Bryce Lance. And then in the sixth round, they took Berrien Brown. Like, they drafted, and these are... He fell, but it's an LSU kid.
0: Yeah, Bryce Lance is Trey Lance's brother, North Dakota.
12: Yeah, exactly. North Dakota State.
0: Yeah,
12: absolutely.
0: That's interesting. Yeah, the Saints could be pesky. Giants, by the way, that could be a big game this year. Giants-Saints could be one of those, winner that might get the last wild card or whatever, depending if there's two teams coming out of the South. Anthony Manalapan. Anthony, what's up?
21: Hey, how's it going, guys? Oh. I wanted to speak towards the salary cap. You know, a lot of people are talking about it's to keep the lower teams competitive, but I think the biggest thing that people are not really concentrating on is how it protects the sport. Because let's say Elon Musk, who's a trillionaire, or even Steve Ballmer, who's worth $150 billion and already owns, you know, a professional team, decides to buy a baseball team and just says, yeah, I'm just going to pay everybody $100 million a year, which wouldn't affect them at all. If you're a trillionaire, $100 million a year for times 15 players does not really affect you, but the sport is just done at that point where every single top player goes to this team because no one could actually compete financially.
12: Yeah. I think that's ultimately what the owners are saying. And I think what the owners are also seeing is that the, like the cost of doing business, the cost, and if you were doing an actual, financial sheet, it'd be cost of goods sold, right? That it's creeping up. It just keeps going higher and higher and higher and higher. And I'm talking about for the teams that are spending money. And so, like, I know we talk about these 100 or 300 something million dollar payrolls or whatever these guys have, the Mets and the Dodgers. But when you factor in the luxury tax, it's almost a half a billion dollars. And so, like, I don't care what business, that's not sustainable.
0: No, it's not a good model.
12: If that's part of your cost, that is not sustainable. I don't care how much money you're making. And so as much as this is Major League Baseball, this is the owner saying, we don't want to exist like this for a long time. The only one that doesn't care is the Dodgers.
0: Yeah.
12: Because their expense is a rounding error to the private equity fund that owns them. So, but for the individual like Steve Cohen, who hasn't made money, it's just not sustainable. To keep paying these exorbitant salaries to players because you need them in order to win. Like, you have to go sign Juan Soto in order to have a winning organization or team because he's such a great hitter. And you got to go pay Ohtani. You got to go do all these things. It's just, it becomes untenable after a while.
0: Yeah, and look, I know Evan and I have definitely disagreed on this. I feel like, as it stands, I'm still more team MLB than I am player, which I know people hate and gasp at. I love Major League Baseball. I grew up with it. I want the game to be healthy financially. I want it to kind of go together with a competitive balance where it's not just like the whole league's funding five teams. I'm in favor of that. And if that means missing time for the betterment of the game, which, again, I don't think missing time helps the game, but it could help it in terms of
12: it
0: like...
12: It definitely hurts the game.
0: Right. I wish this would come to a solution without it just being the players just say no to everything. That's essentially where I'm at. But look, it's going to be an ugly offseason. We know it's going to be, which is why hopefully we have some competitive football to get us into January.
13: And the current situation stinks, too, for these small market fans. Because like, if you're a Pirates fan, all you have to hear about is all these years about how Skeens is going to go somewhere else.
0: I know. And I know we don't care because we're here and we don't have to deal with that. But that does suck. I mean, those fans are human beings and they're good people like baseball and it absolutely sucks. You want to blame their owner? Well, how many quadrillion billionaires are out there willing to buy baseball teams like the Guggenheims or Enterprises? Just doesn't exist.
12: Well, and Guggenheim is a fund.
0: Well, whatever. Just insert the figurehead here.
13: Guggenheim. Mr. Guggenheim.
0: Yeah, yes. Mr. Museum. All right, we come back. More thoughts on football. I'll play back something else that John Harbaugh had to say that actually really fired me up. And it was about Jackson Dart and where the Giants are headed offensively here in 2026. And that'll be part of my bucket pull of things to get excited about for football's topic number three. We will have our big dumb argument in the 1 o'clock hour today, which I actually think is the best argument of them all. It's not Cam Schlittler versus Mike Piazza. I will get to that as well. It's Evan and Tiki with Sean Morash here on The Fan.
12: With the warm months here, obviously, you know that if you've been outside today, it's time for a healthier you. 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
3: 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What the hell is the NBA waiting for when it comes to this Kawhi Leonard investigation? Kawhi Leonard got traded from the Clippers to the Raptors a couple weeks ago, and we still don't know if this investigation is going to get wrapped up and if Kawhi's going to play for the Raptors this year. Adam Silver and the NBA, get it together. I'm Nick Custos.
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11: Evan and Tiki with Sean Morash on The Fan, hour number two. The Carton Show comes your way 2 o'clock on this, the day that usually has no sports. We do have a World Cup game coming up at 3 o'clock as Argentina and England play with the chance to go take on Spain at New York, New Jersey Stadium on Sunday. Now, we did a lot of football and All-Star game to start. I want to continue the football train, and every day this week I am throwing you a topic on reasons to be excited for the football season in New York. Reason number one happened on Monday, the Giants getting away for a road training camp in West Virginia. Reason number two, what Connor Green hated yesterday, Diggy, which was the Jets' offensive line.
12: Yeah.
11: Reason number three comes your way now, and it comes your way perfect timing after John Harbaugh spoke yesterday. And here's it simply, Tiki. Has it really clicked? Forget talk. Really absorbed in Giant fans or people around here that the Giants enter a season with a non-rookie, in theory, franchise quarterback? Because, well, think about it. We all feel like Jackson Dart is going to be good.
12: Yeah,
11: and
13: but
11: Jackson
13: until
11: Dart,
13: you play three games, I still think you're in your rookie year.
11: Okay, all right.
13: Because that's what it is.
11: All right.
13: That like kind of starts to mean you've played a season.
11: You've played a season. We saw him last year. He's now in a full offseason where he was just a Giant in the program and everything like that.
13: Mm-hmm.
11: And we know that this head coach came here partially because he loves Jackson Dart. So reason number three of the week that we should be excited is, at least for one of these teams, and for now, because Jackson Dart has a lot more to prove, we are entering a season where we're excited about the quarterback of one of these football teams. That sounds very low bar, but something, I mean, Tiki, the Daniel Jones discourse. The Jets haven't had one since Namath. It's been a while.
13: Yeah, but I also feel like we were optimistic about Daniel Jones at times.
11: We were.
13: We were optimistic about Aaron Rodgers until he got hurt.
11: We were.
13: Like, we've had this kind of feeling before. And unfortunately,
11: Aaron Rodgers is a good one, by the way. I forget about Aaron Rodgers somehow.
13: Of course, because it was a year.
14: We'll always have that moment, him running onto the field with the American flag.
13: Yep, but we've had this moment. We've just

0: been very disappointed by it. Because Daniel Jones had a great season in Dave's first year, took him to the postseason, won a game in Minnesota, coming back in the 2023 season. We're like, all right, this is it. We're going to take the steps forward to finally make us relevant as a Giants team. And we all know it happened. It was garbage. And then he's hurt, and then he's gone. And same thing with Aaron Rodgers with the Jets. Like, we've been here before. We've just been disappointed by it.
1: All right, I'm going to retract.
0: And so I hope that history is not going to repeat itself, at least immediate history, for the young Jackson Dart.
1: All right. Well, that would be a negative tangent. I'm trying to be positive.
0: I know you're trying to be positive. I'm going to recraft it. I'm just telling you that Giant fans and Jet fans, we've felt this before. We've been at this stage of the preseason or pre-preseason for both of these teams and been like, man, it's right there in front of us. It's all for the taking.
2: It's all right there in front of us.
0: And then it just falls apart.
1: All right, so here's going to be my recrafting. We're entering a season with high hopes for a quarterback that actually may not fail. Okay? Like, we knew the boomer bust with Rodgers could be, hey, is he too old? We knew with Daniel Jones, which was, well, he still only threw 15 touchdowns in that 2022. It was a lot of running.
3: Yep.
1: The coach marred with the coach-quarterback combo maybe is a better way to look at it. And the coach spoke on the quarterback yesterday. Now, here's the other part of why I'm excited about Jackson Dart. Of course, I don't want him living in the blue tent this year. But I feel like the oral history on Jackson Dart's rookie year makes it feel like he missed like 17 games as a result of a concussion. The truth is he missed two games, and we could even talk about the way they handled that second game. It almost felt like they took their time, that extra one.
0: Well, yeah, he was always in the tent. But we also have to remember he got diagnosed with one concussion.
1: One concussion. People make it seem like he had five concussions. So with that, my fear when John Harbaugh took over was the Giants selected Jackson Dart. And if you select a Jackson Dart, you know what you're getting into, which is he is going to be a dual threat quarterback. You do not select a Jackson Dart, just like you don't select a Lamar Jackson or a Josh Allen, if you don't want both parts of that game. Because if you eliminate one, you're asking a lot for a guy just to become one-dimensional when that has not been his life. So John Harbaugh was asked on this Dominique Foxworth show yesterday about Jackson Dart and whether he will still run the ball after everything that happened yesterday. Here was the answer.
4: Jackson's capable of doing a lot of things. Like, he can live in a lot of different worlds football-wise. He can live in a power running game, obviously, and a power running game protects a quarterback because you can hand the ball off and get yards, and you make people defend that, and you keep them honest. Then it opens up your play-action passing game, both your rhythm passes, which come out quick when people are coming downhill and attacking the run game, and you throw the ball behind them fast. You see that, like Miami runs a version of that out of the gun, stuff like that with Mike McDaniel. Or the downfield play-action stuff that you see effectively. Baltimore, we did that well, too. You see that in Chicago, and with Ben Johnson, they do a lot of that kind of stuff. So that's stuff that we're gonna be in those worlds. But now we can also get in the gun, or we can get in the pistol, and we can run RPOs. We can run quarterback-driven runs with Jackson Dart. A lot of the stuff that we did in Baltimore with Lamar as well. That's passes that are almost run reads. So now if they want to defend the pass, the quick game pass, you can just hand the ball off to a softer front and give your guards and centers and tackles a chance to double team defensive linemen off the ball because there's less people in there to get off the double team for quicker, and you can block people longer. So that all kind of goes together on first and second down to create problems for the defense. And I just feel like it starts with the quarterback, and Jackson is a guy that does give you a chance to live in all those different worlds. So if he can do it, then we're going to do it. And that's what we're planning on doing.
0: I love his thoroughness.
1: Okay.
0: Because he's thorough with how he describes, but he's also he's just saying it simply. Like, I think sometimes when you listen to head coaches or even offensive coaches, they try to get so deep into the vocabulary, like the words that the lay person doesn't know about how offenses are run or what they're trying to do, and you start saying, like, what are you even talking about?
1: Yes, it's a lot of mumbo jumbo.
0: And it means something, but it don't mean something to people who know the language. It's like speaking Chinese and to non-Chinese speakers. And so I think that John Harbaugh, and at his core, is just a simple football coach. I don't mean that in a bad way. I mean, like, he just keeps it simple. It's about football. Don't make it about anything else. This is what you do. Look, we're going to run the ball. We want to be a power running offense. And by the way, when you see him have 350-pound guards and finally a fullback and Patrick Ricard and like this desire to just be physical. The Giants are big now.
1: Yes.
0: They're big. Physically big.
1: Yeah.
0: And so you run around a power running game. We can just run the ball, get yards, 3 yards in a cloud of dust, and we'll do it 3 times, and then we have to go for it on fourth down, we'll do it. We have a quarterback that can do that. The simplicity of what this Giant team is going to be, is it kind of excites me because it feels old school. Now, that said, they're going to do a lot of these new nouveau schematics and motion for complexity's sakes. And
1: yeah. He mentioned Ben Johnson, which I thought was interesting in that answer.
0: No, of course. But just the fact that it feels like he's just keeping it simple makes it exciting for me. I think sometimes you get too complicated because you want to be smarter than the mean, and you end up hurting your team.
1: Exactly.
0: Because they get confused. They don't know what the hell to do.
1: But at least in there, while they are going to keep it simple, and let's also be clear, as long as the Giants are like a power run team, I think that the idea of like ground and pound and all of that, you're still in today's football going to pass more than you throw. Like, yeah. I think it's lost. I think people will take that and go, well, they're going to run the ball 80% of the time. He made sure to talk about RPOs, the pistol, the gun, inside draws with Jackson Dart.
0: Oh, they're going
1: to
0: do it all.
1: They're going to do it all, but none of that said, no, we don't want Jackson Dart running the ball. I think this still comes back down to Jackson Dart's just got to learn when to not have to fight for that extra yard or two, right? The same things as last year. But they hired a head coach that knows the strength of Jackson Dart, and they are not going to handcuff him. Because that would have scared me the most, Tiki, if we found out that Jackson Dart is just simply not going to run the ball. Now, they saw some of that stuff in minicamp and the OTAs where they were blowing the whistle dead when he got out of the pocket. I think they're trying to teach him habits, which is fine. I think you would know better than me with the coaching, and that's probably a good habit. And my guess is, Tiki, when camp starts and whatever's open to the public at the Greenbrier in West Virginia, we are going to have a couple days where all we read is the clippings that Jackson Dart looks terrible. That's my prediction.
0: I mean, that happens every year.
1: Happens every year.
0: With every quarterback.
1: And it's going to be because I'm sure they're drilling in like just the passing portion and not running outside the pocket, and people are going to freak out. But ultimately, I think that the evidence is there based on their offensive plan. There is a plan in place here, and I do have confidence that Jackson Dart is going to figure that out. So Jackson Dart, reason number 3 on the week to be excited. Are you pumped up for Jackson Dart?
0: I mean, of course. How could you not be?
1: Got to be fired up. 888-808-1019. Frank and Syosset. Frank, what's up?
0: Hey, Frank.
2: Good morning, guys. Just wondering if this injury concerning Giancarlo affects him getting into the Hall of Fame, Tiki. You know, he's third on the list for postseason home runs on the Yankees. Only Bernie and Jeter are ahead of him. He's got an MVP. It's a couple of silver sluggers. Yeah. He's got 456.
1: I was going to get it. There's 456 right now. Frank, I will just tell you as a Yankee fan, last year we had this conversation. I guess I never really thought of Giancarlo as a Hall of Famer, but the numbers would get him there. Yeah. Here's the issue.
0: It feels like he's on track to be.
1: Okay, it feels like that. This year is now giving me doubts because 44 more career regular season home runs is really not a lot for a guy that swings with the velocity Giancarlo Stanton.
0: I don't know if he's going to get there, though.
1: That's what I was going to say. Like,
0: yeah.
1: I don't know, man. He's 36. He's going to be 37 before next season. This year has basically felt lost. And with all the talk of Judge, we have no freaking idea.
0: Well, he re-injured.
1: Himself.
0: A new injury, not the same injury. A new injury on his calf. That was 2 weeks ago.
1: And that's only going to get better, 37, 38, 39. I can't believe I'm saying this because it felt like last year was a slam dunk get to 500. I don't know. I don't know if Giancarlo is getting 44 more home runs. And I will also do one better. We don't know how this Yankee season ends. Some of you might like to think you know how it ends. If they find with however many, 1-2 years left, a taker for Giancarlo, if they like really want to reshape this offseason, it's in play. If he doesn't hit his 500th home run as a Yankee, and it's like as a Giant or something like that, I think it also convolutes the whole Hall of Fame thing too, because then is he going to the Hall of Fame as a Yankee, or is he going to go back to the Marlins stuff?
0: But,
1: if he doesn't win a World Series as a Yankee, and his best years were with the Marlins, and his big monumental moment.
0: I hear you. Because he was so unavailable.
1: Yeah, his Yankee legacy becomes more convoluted.
0: Yeah, and he goes someplace else and hits the milestones. Then who does he actually belong to? What's his biggest moment career-wise, and who does that belong to? Because it feels like he's been a Yankee forever, but really his best years were, as you mentioned, with the Marlins.
1: Dude, you could argue he needed 2024's World Series even more than Aaron Judge because he was carrying the Yankees with Juan Soto.
0: Yeah.
1: I mean, he would have been remembered for that forever. It's convoluted now.
0: It is. I can't see him someplace else. I think I see him as a Yankee, but now as a Yankee fan, you're almost saying, I don't know if I want him. I see him as a Yankee.
1: Yeah, I do too.
0: But I don't know if I want him to be a Yankee for much longer because he's not available.
1: Giancarlo Stanton's got to be one of the more confusing players that we've ever seen in this town across any sport. Just from the standpoint of, man, when you have him and you're playing big games, he just has come through. And you just know he's a threat and you're sitting there and you're anticipating. But it's almost as if far too often he just doesn't exist. Mm. He doesn't exist in our sports realm. Like when we think about SMY, and we're going to get to this later too, they put out their top 10 New York athletes. I feel like that list never has Giancarlo Stanton on.
0: I mean, why would it?
1: He's never available.
0: Right.
1: He's like a 1 month a year player. Now, I know that's not totally accurate, but you get the point. You always say you get there in October, but to pay him the kind of money he's made and to basically gobble up the DH spot, in many ways, his just presence on the roster has hurt the Yankees every offseason, and yet it's also a necessity on the roster because he's the one that comes through in October. His whole career has just been confusing.
0: He's also been a leader. He's been vocal.
1: Yes.
0: Inside the locker room, not outside. And he feels like he's the respected elder on the team. But at some point, when everybody starts feeling old, because Giancarlo Stanton is, and again, this is relatively old. Mid-30s is old for baseball.
1: Yeah.
0: So Giancarlo Stanton's old. Aaron Judge is getting there. Paul Goldschmidt is there.
1: Yeah. I mean,
0: Garrett Cole is there. Right. The guys that you want to depend on are starting to get long in the beard.
1: Oh, yeah. Is it long in the beard or long in the tooth?
0: I don't know.
3: I believe it's long in the tooth, but it could be long in the beard also.
1: Either way.
3: And they're Yankee players, so they can grow beards now.
1: I mean, if it's wrong, we'll hear it on Friday. And that means one of us was wrong, so either way, we'll hear it on Friday. 888-808-1019. Mario in Long Beach. Mario, what's up, man?
5: What's going on, guys?
0: Hey, Mario.
5: Yeah, how are you?
0: Good.
5: Yeah, let me hold on. Let me get a little speaker real quick. Yeah, so a question for you, Tiki. You know, I think the problem is if they're going to run an offense like Lamar, it's not going to work.
0: I don't think they're going to run like Lamar. Lamar was actually a runner. I think Jackson Dart can run when need be.
1: Like Josh Allen.
0: Yes, but Josh Allen's big.
5: Josh Allen's a runner though.
0: Josh Allen runs like a running back.
1: Yeah, I mean Jackson Dart did too at Ole Miss.
0: But not in the league. He's not big enough to do it in the league.
1: Like okay,
5: Tiki, Would you say that that he's running a little bit like Cam Newton ran like the guy on Buffalo, the Buffalo quarterback, same thing, right? And then he got killed.
0: Yeah, Josh Allen ran like but I don't think Cam Newton really wanted to run like that. I mean he could, but it wasn't in his DNA to be a runner. He wanted to be a passer.
1: Yes, I agree.
0: Whereas Josh Allen just wants success. Like whatever it takes. I want to stand in here and throw the ball. If it's not, I'm running. And good luck trying to stop me because I'm not going to slow down and slide. I'm going to run around you, and if I need to, I'm going to put my shoulder into you.
1: And that's the problem. Jackson Dart plays like that but doesn't have the size of Josh Allen.
0: Exactly. He's not strong enough or physically built enough to be that way. But he wants to be.
1: Yeah.
0: And so I guess at times it catches defenders off guard, and so he wins. But there are other times – and I think this is going to now be increasingly the MO against him, is that if you are a linebacker or a big safety, attack him like a running back. And that's not going to be good for Jackson Dart if he takes those hits.
1: No, it's not. Steve in Flushing. Steve, what's up?
6: Hey, guys. About the Jackson Dart thing real quick. I'm just a little pessimistic just because, based on what Harbaugh said, the clip you just played, Sean. If you do RPOs or you get him in draws or something, like, I would limit him to 4 to 6 rushes a game, no more than that. Because let's be honest, he had the luxury, Harbaugh that is, had the luxury of Lamar Jackson, who was, in my opinion, the most hardest guy to tackle I've ever seen in the history of the NFL.
0: That's
6: You're not going to have that with Jackson Dart.
0: Right, he's elusive.
1: He's so elusive.
0: He didn't want to take hits. Lamar Jackson was not trying to run through anybody.
6: Right, he'd go down before the actual hit, the big impact. Right. Took place. So he was smart in that case. So you know, if Jackson Dart can learn that, you know, that skill set, then I'd be optimistic. Otherwise, I could see him getting injured by like week 10. But I don't want to be a downer on that. Let me just go on quickly on the Mets if I can.
0: Go ahead.
6: So I was watching YouTube, like I just watch YouTube decompress in the morning sometimes, and I got a clip from the movie Moneyball that came up.
0: Oh, yeah.
6: Brad Pitt. Yeah. And so remember the scene where like the scouts were like all sitting down and Brad Pitt's character's like, all right, we got to form a roster for the Oakland A's this year. And the scouts were like, oh, we got 30, you know, talented prospects that you can look at. And he's like, no, we don't want any of that. And he went straight into, you know, we don't have Jason Giambi anymore. We lost him to Yankees. We're not going to replace him with one or two players. We're going to have to get like a cumulative amount of players of the same on base percentage, whatever, whatever. And he threw out like scrub names like David Justice,
0: right?
6: You know, Scott Hatterberg, whatever. Yeah. And these scouts were like, who? Like, and Billy Bean was like, yeah, exactly. Who? Exactly. So he's in Oakland already. You don't even know who I'm talking about. But the point is, what, as I'm watching that scene, in my head, I automatically am thinking, this is precisely during last winter what it must have been like to be sitting down as a scout with, you know, the Mets GM, you know, to be sitting down with David Stearns, and he comes in, he's like, guys, we're not bringing back Pete Alonso, you know, forget about that.
7: Here's Polanco.
6: No, here's Polanco, here's Jared Young, here's, you know, Marcus Simeon, whatever.
0: Right.
6: And, you know,
0: Luis Robert Jr.
6: We'll make it work.
7: Yeah.
6: Yeah. Like all these, yeah. So, but Kiki, you brought up a good point, and it actually relates to the movie Moneyball, because I thought about it, and I said to myself, I remember that 2000 team and, you know, why they were so good, and it wasn't because of these players that he was bringing in. It was because they had, like, four young stud pitchers, which they never mentioned in the movie, by the way, like Barry Zito, mm-hmm. Tim Hudson.
7: Very conveniently, they left that out, yes.
0: Right.
7: That's where they were carried.
6: Right. And they had... Right, and they had the MVP. Wasn't Miguel Tejada the MVP?
7: Yes.
6: During that season? Yeah, so they had, like, they had him, they had Eric Chavez, they had, like, Carlos Pena, that all these stud players where you, like, basically had a core, like an all-star core, all top five players, which was a third of their team, which is why they won all those games. And I'm looking at the Mets going, you have to do the same exact thing. And the only thing you didn't have last year, if you brought back Pete Alonso, was you didn't have a core rotation.
0: No.
6: Because let's be honest, the rotation is just as impactful, TK, I believe you said it the other day,
0: yeah,
6: as a starting quarterback is to an NFL team. And that's exactly right.
0: 100%. You have to have that.
7: Yes.
0: And that's what needed to be fixed from last season with the New York Mets. And you could argue it wasn't even addressed. Like,
7: well,
0: I know you go get Freddie Peralta.
1: That was a big move, man.
0: It's a big move, but I like Freddie Peralta. I do. But I've always felt there's a limit on him.
7: Okay.
0: And he doesn't go deep in games. And what was the issue last year for the New York Mets?
7: Well, the bullpen imploded.
0: Imploded, but before that, nobody would go deep in the games.
7: Nobody.
1: But that's also a Major League Baseball problem. Those guys are few and far between.
0: Yeah,
1: now.
0: But if you're going to be good in this league, you got to have a guy that can sometimes rear back and give you seven.
7: You do, but here's the thing. I think they thought that was going to be Nolan McClain. I think they put the cart before the horse.
0: That's short-sightedness on their part.
7: It was, and I think
0: that was their thought. He's a second-year player.
7: Yep. But this is an organization, and think about the roots of this organization. David Stearns came from Milwaukee, yes. Steve Cohen's the owner, yes. Those two guys together, why is it so unique? All we heard is they grew up Met fans. They're lifelong Met fans.
0: Mm-hmm.
7: If you've lived in this town long enough, been a Met fan long enough, you know that basically the Mets, the one thing they do well, they're synonymous with the young pitchers coming up forever. And I think that those two guys probably looked and said, this is going to be our version of DeGrom and Harvey, or this is going to be our version of Tom Seaver or Doc Gooden.
0: It's a calculated risk.
7: Yeah. They leaned on Met history, saw the promise, and it was a calculated risk that blew up. And then their number two go-to move, or ace at the time, was let's go get the proven commodity, and we're not going to sign him long-term yet, which we could have debated too. And that's blown up too. They went 0-2. And it's not Nolan McClain's fault, by the way. I'm not writing him off. They went 0-2 on thinking they had two situational aces. And they just don't have the guy. And the Mets need a deeper rotation than this, too, by the way. Because after that, Clay Holmes gets hurt. But even that was a bit of a project. He overpitched himself. The team just, they stink in the pitching department.
0: Well, and it's not like they have this elite farm system of young pitchers.
7: No.
0: Who are going to be great. I mean.
7: Now, Thornton might be okay. We'll see.
0: Well, yeah, maybe. But I don't think he's a top 100 prospect.
7: No, that's exactly right. Right. And they traded Sproat, who's been good.
0: Right. Their only top 100 prospect is Jonah Tong. And
7: right.
0: We saw him up here. He's 78.
7: Yeah.
0: We, And he wasn't ready.
7: He's not ready. And I'm not writing off that kid's career, but yes, that's not a problem fixer. Look, the Mets need to come into next year knowing that you have, at a minimum, two guys not named Nolan McLean that you could rely on at the top of that rotation to stop the bleeding, right? Momentum's only as good as the next day's starting pitcher. That's like the oldest baseball saying in the world. How many of these runs of losses the Mets got to get on, and there's not a starting pitcher that just steps in there and stops the bleeding? They don't have that. And that's what changes seasons for baseball. And the Mets should know that better than anybody, and they failed miserably at that.
3: And he brought up the A's, too. The A's couldn't bring back Jason Giambi because he was too expensive. The Mets, really, if they wanted to, could have brought back Pete Alonso.
0: Right. They just didn't want to.
7: They didn't want to.
0: They wanted a philosophical change.
7: That's it. And it's philosophically left them out of it on July 14th. All right. We'll continue to take your calls on all of this. Plus, I did mention SNY dropped a little top 10 list, Tiki. I want to get into that as well. And plus, what does Jackson Dart have to do to become a top 10 quarterback in this league? Because I told you, it's a week of lists. There's a top 10 quarterback list. We're going to do it all coming up. It's Evan and Tiki with Sean Morash on The Fan. And our friends at Town Fair Tire remind you that at Town Fair Tire, you always get the guaranteed lowest price on name brand tires from Connecticut to Maine. Nobody beats Town Fair Tire. Nobody.
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0: 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France and Mbappe were bounced from the World Cup yesterday as Spain pulled an upset over Hansen 2-0. Mbappe was not happy with the lack of adjustments France made versus Spain's defense after the game. This Fan Focus was sponsored by Town Fair Tire. Nobody beats Town Fair Tire. Nobody. Care to comment, Tiki?
1: Well, I mean, it was Spain just played more aggressively. They dominated in the midfield so that that front four that we always talk about, even though Doué didn't start, it was Barcola. They didn't have any possession. They didn't. I think they had like 10 shots on 10 shots. Only a couple of them, two of them were on goal. So give Spain's midfield a ton of credit because they dominated possession, and it took a interesting, somewhat controversial penalty kick or foul that led to a spot kick, and then. Obviously, the second goal by Spain was brilliant by what was his name? I forget his name.
2: I forgot his name too. I gotta be honest.
3: Pedro Porro.
1: Pedro Porro, exactly. Yeah. Porro. That was an unbelievable run that he made. But they just outplayed France, and so they won. And Mbappe was upset because I think earlier in this tournament you saw them with tons of opportunities.
2: Like, yes,
1: their front would just get opportunity after opportunity after opportunity. And in this one, they didn't have any.
2: Right. There was no pressure. It was a completely different. Like I mentioned yesterday, and I've joked around about it, I've enjoyed watching Mbappe and France play because they brought the action on the offensive zone.
1: 100%.
2: None of that yesterday afternoon. Now,
1: I think he got a yellow card for running into the goalie.
2: He did, yeah.
1: Just from being, like, frustrated.
2: And now, obviously, this weekend is the championship game that'll be played at the Artis formerly and soon to again be known as MetLife Stadium. And we will be at Fanatics Fest. Tiki and I will be there in the lead up, and Tiki's going to be doing the Men in Blazers on Sunday. So we're going to be there Friday, by the way, and Sunday. Tiki and I both doing shows together, and come by, say hi. But as we build up to the World Cup Championship on Sunday, World Cup Final, I got to ask, Tiki, today, I think there's some pressure on Argentina and Messi. Now, you talked about how like disjointed they've been in all the place, but here's why I think there's a little pressure. Man, to go 0-for-2 on having the two like big stars that the casuals know and end up with a Spain-England final, I don't think that's going to draw on the casual American
1: audience. I would disagree because I think in this World Cup, I think Spain's the one team that there's been no star explosion.
2: Yeah, I knew nobody over
1: like,
2: there. Yeah.
1: Lamine Yamal was billed as this great star player. He was great in the Olympics. For Spain a couple of years ago, but I think he has one. I can't remember now, but he hasn't been the star. He hasn't shown out like Mbappe was showing out or Messi was showing out, etc. But I think England with Harry Kane, who everybody knows because he's just an iconic European player, and he's been great for England this year. I think he's 6 goals already. And then Jude Bellingham, who a lot of people didn't know, but has been a revelation in this World Cup. England has two really big stars that everybody's going to pay attention to. Their goalie is good as well, Jordan Pickford. So I feel like it's Messi, and I guess Alvarez as well over there. But I think this is actually a star-studded matchup today.
2: Okay.
1: And so,
2: I mean, Harry Kane.
1: Who's playing better? England is, but both of them aren't playing good.
2: I guess I'm talking about
1: both
2: sides.
1: It's why a lot of people were saying that whoever won the France-Spain, like, you're kind of on your way to already winning the World Cup because both Argentina and England haven't played great brands of soccer.
2: And flawed. And I'm talking out of both sides. I guess the more I think about it, you mentioned yesterday, Connor, the 1966 was the last time, right, for England?
1: Yes.
2: I mean, as American sports fans, we love a good drought snapping. And if you play that card that's been since 1966, I guess that draws interest. Now, the other thing I thought was interesting, too, look at me talking soccer. I'm all pumped up. Did you know this whole factoid and the controversy surrounding Spain?
1: Spain?
2: Yeah.
1: No.
2: I believe this is true. They've played 9 games. Does that sound right? No.
1: No.
2: I'm sorry. 7 games?
1: Yeah.
2: 7 games. 6 of their 7 games have been in climate-controlled stadiums. And there has been some thought after yesterday's win, including yesterday, that Spain has had the benefit more so than any other team that made a run of playing the most climate-controlled games and not dealing with the heat.
3: Like, how about Manning with the Colts? They can't play in the elements.
2: In the words of Joe Beningo, how about that?
1: But what does that even mean?
2: It means that basically they have not had to deal with like hot games where your body has just been kind of playing in domes, and you're more conditioned. And in essence, I guess it goes two ways. A, have they been helped by that, where other teams have just like kind of naturally worn down? Or B, are they in for a rude awakening on Sunday if it's hot at New York, New Jersey Stadium because they've been sitting there basically in air conditioning the whole run?
1: I mean, maybe. That could be a negative effect on them, because I don't know what the weather is supposed to be like this weekend. But
2: Saturday looks awful, by the way. But good day to buy Fanatics Fest tickets. Looks like a lot of storms in the area Saturday, where maybe you're not going to have that outside living. I think Sunday is like a nice day in the 80s.
1: Yeah.
2: As of now.
3: So, people have also been comparing Spain to the Devils when they're playing the Trap. They kind of play like a little bit of a boring style. Like yesterday's game was a snoozer.
1: Of course.
3: Compared to some of the England games, but it wins.
1: That's why they've only conceded one goal this entire time. They have six clean sheets in this World Cup. So it is kind of boring, but you know what? It's not about being boring. It's about winning.
2: There you go. How about that? I love that. How about that?
3: Soccer me, showing soccer experts.
2: You should have seen me this morning. I'm like, Tiki's going to love these factoids. I'm jamming in here all over here with the World Cup. All right, now as far as Jackson Dart goes, every year execs and coaches and scouts kind of talk to Jeremy Fowler of ESPN, and he puts out his top 10 quarterback list. Now, I found this interesting because we're talking about the hype train we're building for Jackson Dart this year, Tiki, and by no means am I asking Jackson Dart to be the top 10 quarterback right now. What I want to do is read you the top 10 names, okay? And let's have a discussion on these topics. What does Jackson Dart need to look like in 2026?
1: Who or what?
2: Or like, okay, let's just like, what does he have to do to get into this territory at this time next year? Now, here's the list. The number one quarterback, do you want to guess who the number one quarterback scouts, execs, coaches believe is in the NFL?
1: In the NFL right now?
2: Yeah.
1: I mean, I would say it's still Pat Mahomes, but he's hurt. So I'm still going to say Pat Mahomes.
2: Okay, I still think it's Patrick Mahomes. They put Josh Allen as number one.
1: Yeah.
2: It's tough for me to put Josh Allen one when every time he plays Mahomes in a big game, Mahomes makes the plays and he doesn't.
1: That's right.
2: That's all it comes down to. It doesn't mean Allen can't or won't.
1: And he did win the MVP. Is he top two?
2: Yeah. Sure. And number two is Patrick Mahomes.
1: Yeah.
2: So I agree. To me, the tiebreak's always going to be Mahomes because I trust him in the big game. And it does not mean Allen's career.
1: It's funny because I do think that if I was picking a pickup game, I'd probably take Josh Allen because he's just a better quarterback.
2: Right.
1: But Pat Mahomes is a winning quarterback.
2: No doubt. Pat Mahomes' stats may never look as good, but you just know like he's going to make some kind of acrobatic play.
1: That's
2: you're
1: right.
2: Like, oh,
1: he's
2: going to
1: do something that makes no damn sense.
2: Yep.
1: And win you a game.
2: Something that's not in stat sheets.
1: Yes.
2: He's got the intangibles. Number three. Any guess?
1: Number three, I'm going to say, they disrespect Jalen Hurts, so it's not going to be him. I don't know. Lamar?
2: Matt Stafford.
1: Oh, of course. He just won the MVP.
2: Yeah, Stafford. Now, keep in mind, Stafford, you know, who knows?
1: I almost forget about him. You forget about him sometimes.
2: You do. So he's number three. Joe Burrow came in as number four. Now, he had great passing stats last year, I think, because the Bengals stunk. We kind of forgot about that. Lamar comes in at five. Lamar constantly is disrespected. It's amazing.
1: Right. But he's a two-time MVP.
2: Exactly. So, Lamar, okay, that's your top five. After that, you get Dak, who had a great year at six. Justin Herbert, seven. That's 6-7 thing. Drake May at 8. Now, remember, Drake May was an MVP candidate, but kind of fell apart and didn't look the part in the playoffs. But that was off of year number two. This is why I'm bringing up Jackson Dart. He's at 8. Jared Goff is at 9. Again, underrated, but we've kind of seen there. And Caleb Williams is at 10, who I think also year number two now. He had enough to prove. He went into the top 10. I probably put Caleb Williams a little higher. I thought he surpassed my expectations. So I ask you, Tiki, now the others that received votes that were not in the top 10, Sam Darnold, Jaden Daniels, Jordan Love, Brock Purdy, Baker Mayfield, Trevor Lawrence, and Jalen Hurts.
1: Yeah, those others receiving votes seem like they can get knocked off.
2: Yes. So now I gave you that list. Jackson Dart. Is there a world where Jackson Dart can have a season? Caleb Williams and Drake May did it.
1: Yeah, of course.
2: Where he ends up at this time next year in this top 10 list.
1: Yeah, but I think what puts Caleb Williams, I'll just stick with him because he's going into his third season. What puts him in that category is he found ways to win games. He wasn't always great and elite, but there'd be moments, and he, like against the Giants, he takes off and he scrambles, whatever it was, 30 yards on the left side. It's like, somebody stop the dude. Yes. You have him contained, and then all of a sudden, he makes a ridiculous throw or he makes a play with his legs, and it puts his team in position to win a football game. Jackson Dart still has to learn that. Right, it's obviously being consistent and great throughout the entirety of a game, but it's also when the game matters, like the play and the moments matter most. You got to make that play.
2: You have to.
1: And that's so on quarterbacks that it's sometimes unfair. But if he develops that skill set, and I think it is a skill set, it's not just happenstance. If he develops that skill, then he can easily jump into the top 10.
2: Yeah, and look, if he does, I think the Giants will be a playoff team. What's interesting is I'm scanning this list is of those top 10 quarterbacks, five of them did not go to the postseason last year. Chiefs, Bengals, obviously the Lions, the Cowboys. So is that part of it too? Does Jackson Dart have to lead the Giants to the playoffs to even be considered in this top 10
1: list? No, he doesn't. He doesn't. It's what it's what you feel and what you see and what you feel when you watch him. Like this, I'm scared of this guy because I know he can beat me.
2: Okay, so
1: when I think it's a lot of those names on that list, almost all of them, it's like, dude, this guy could beat me any day,
2: and you want that. So I gave you the top 10, and I gave you the honorable mentions, and this is again what like people around the NFL think. In your estimation, we're sitting here in mid-July, a year from now. Where do you think Jackson Dart ranks out of like the top 32 starting quarterbacks? Give me a roundabout.
1: He's top half for sure.
2: Okay, so top 16 for sure.
1: Yeah.
2: I think we would all walk away from this season if it kind of feels unanimous where...
1: If he's not, we'll be disappointed.
2: We'll be disappointed. I think that's fair. I think that's completely fair. Because even looking at some of these names, like I respect the hell out of Baker Mayfield who played hurt last year. I have more respect for Brock Purdy, I think, than a lot do. Even Trevor Lawrence. Like, Jackson Dart's got to be at a minimum in that class.
1: I agree.
2: Has to be. If not, I think... We're having questions, I think, after year two about
1: that's
2: how great
1: a
2: the pitcher could be.
1: We shouldn't.
2: We shouldn't.
1: But we will because we don't want to wait.
2: Well, Tiki, it's not even about that anymore. It's the finances of the NFL.
1: Yeah.
2: Because you can't afford to wait further and further into a rookie contract on a quarterback to figure out whether the guy's great or not.
1: Yeah, especially because
2: you have to capitalize.
1: Well, not only do you have to capitalize, but... If you don't, you get stuck where you're like, well, what's he worth?
2: Right.
1: Like, what do we pay him?
2: Exactly. And
1: this is the Daniel Jones problem.
2: The Daniel Jones problem. Exactly. You want it to be a no doubt about it. We don't even want to exercise the fifth-year option because we want to work out an extension right now. So, yeah, there's pressure here. And that's the beauty of the season upcoming is we've done a lot of hype train on Jackson Dart. Well, guess what? Now it's getting to the point where the season's going to start and you're going to go, oh, yeah, like this guy actually has to be good again. He has to be, and he has to be even better than last year, and will he?
1: Yeah, in some regards, there wasn't a lot of pressure on him. He didn't start the season as the starter.
2: No.
1: So it wasn't as if everybody's hopes and aspirations were sitting on his shoulders.
2: You're right.
1: It was, all right, Russell Wilson, you stunk for a couple of games. You're going to sit you down. We'll see what we have. It's different when it's I expect you to be a great player versus we'll see what this is what it was last year for Jackson Dart. We'll see what we have in Jackson Dart.
2: Can't do that anymore.
1: You can't do that anymore.
2: Pressure's on.
1: It gets a lot higher every single year.
2: Chris in Manorville. Chris, what's up?
4: Hey, what's going on, guys? How you doing?
1: All's good.
4: Hey, all right. So first off, that top ten list was just awful. To put guys, like, I know he wasn't in the top 10, but, like, Trevor Lawrence and Goff and, like, Dak over Baker Mayfield. This is a guy who threw 41 touchdowns 2 years ago.
2: Dak's better than Baker, man. We're not giving Dak enough credit.
4: No, definitely not Trevor Lawrence and Caleb Williams.
2: You know that Caleb Williams is better than Baker Mayfield? And I like Baker.
4: No, Caleb Williams is only good in the fourth quarter.
2: I mean, well, that's a big part of quarterbacking in the NFL.
1: He won a lot of games, man. I think part of how quarterbacks get evaluated, and again, it's not fair, is wins. Just how many wins do you have? Chicago won 11 games last year. Tampa was under 500. You were right about Carolina. They were under 500.
4: They were hurt last year. But
1: yeah, of course. Of course.
4: Regardless, I was calling about what you guys were talking about earlier with Jackson Dart's play style and player comps and what Harbaugh is going to do to change things up. I remember someone said, I don't know if it was Tiki or, but he said, you wouldn't give him more than 5 to 6 rushes a game. Okay, I kind of agree with that if they're like designed rushes, but Jackson Dart, let's be honest, isn't a good pure passer. If you watch all his plays, he bounces around and moves a lot in the pocket.
1: His mechanics are off.
4: Guys,
1: yeah, that was a caller. That was a caller that said that I wouldn't give him more than 4 or 5 runs a game.
4: So, and if you're going to compare him to really any player, look back to Carson Wentz's 2017 season, and that's Jackson Dart, but smaller. Carson Wentz wasn't a great passer, but he moved. They used to call him, I think they called him like the magician when he was in the pocket that 1 year, which he got hurt, and they went to the Super Bowl and won with Foles. But if he didn't get hurt, he wouldn't have won the MVP that year. And Jackson Dart plays just like that 2017 Carson Wentz.
2: I think he bounces around
4: gets wide open guys.
1: No, you're right.
2: I think that's a fair comp.
1: It is. It is fair, and it on its surface, it's not optimistic. Like, because we all know
2: what happened
1: and what became of Carson Wentz. But Jackson, I think Jackson Dart has a better playmaking ability.
2: Yeah.
1: Like there's
2: I think we're undervaluing his passing, to be honest with you.
1: He had
2: good touch on a lot of these passes.
1: Well, the ones that were completed. I think, what was his name? The last call. I think what he's referring to is if you go break down, like actually break down Jackson Dart, it's the throws that he didn't make. It's the decisions that short-circuited on him.
2: Denver.
1: That forced him then to have to be a runner when it was there. Part of the reason he couldn't throw some of those passes is because his feet weren't right.
2: Yeah.
1: You know what I mean?
2: And so I think there were moments last year, Jackson Dart got very gun-shy in some throws where, you know, he's throwing up some breadbasket throws to Theo Johnson and Darius Slayton. They're just not coming down with footballs.
1: Mm-hmm.
2: And I think it started to affect him mentally where he started to second-guess.
1: Right.
2: And he got a radical.
1: Yeah, it gets hard to make the right throw when you don't trust that the receiver is going to catch it.
2: Right, which is part of why getting Malik Nabers back is pretty paramount for the Giants. Tristan and Millstone. Tristan, what's up?
5: What's up, fellas? Long-time listener. Tiki, love you, man.
1: Appreciate you. Big fan. Thank you, man.
5: I hate to veer off on the beautiful talk on the Giants, but I just had some World Cup trivia, and it popped in my mind when, Sean, you brought up the 60s. First one is, there's only been one back-to-back champion, basically, in the World Cup. Do you guys know who that is? It landed in the 60s.
1: In the 60s?
2: So was it England?
5: It was not England.
1: Was it Argentina?
5: It was not Argentina either.
1: Who was it?
2: Spain?
5: Nope.
2: All right, give it to us.
5: Brazil. Pele's Brazil.
1: I mean, that's ridiculous. We should have known that.
2: Yes.
1: That was
2: absolutely.
5: Yeah. So to take it to the next step, some cool trivia I found on the World Cup also. In the last 100 years since the World Cup inception in the 1930s, there's only been 8 countries to win the World Cup.
1: Right.
5: You guys have a shot at naming all 8?
1: Yeah, so, I can do it.
2: Go ahead.
1: Brazil, Germany, Italy.
2: England.
1: Argentina, obviously, because they just did it.
2: Yeah. Has France ever won one?
1: I don't know.
2: I honestly don't know.
1: Who do we miss? Oh, Spain did one because they talked about how they haven't been. This will be the first chance since whenever they won it. Who's the other?
5: So the list is Argentina, France, Germany, Spain, Italy, Brazil, and who do we miss there? We're missing two.
1: Oh, Uruguay.
5: Yeah. Yes, that's it, Tiki. I knew Tiki would hold me down on
2: How
5: that one.
2: How about that? What year did Uruguay win a
1: It was back in. It was way, way long ago.
2: How about that? Old school Uruguayan soccer team holding it down. So there's your World Cup trivia. So do we even have a shot for a new one at this
3: point? Uruguay won it 1930 and 1950.
2: Wow. So we don't even have a shot at a new one because either way, one of the three teams standing have already won.
1: Well, so Spain, England.
2: And Argentina.
1: Yeah. Yeah.
2: So no new champion.
1: No new champ.
2: Damn it.
1: I mean, it makes sense.
2: Because
1: I was listening to some podcast this morning about how they want it to be, instead of 48, they want it to eventually go to 64.
2: Oh.
1: So more teams could get involved. And then
2: it just makes it
1: easier because then just you have to finish top two in your group as opposed to...
2: Oh, the wild card stuff?
1: Yeah, the third best, the eight best number threes. Because those eight best number threes didn't really perform.
2: Yeah, and it's also very hard to judge within a pool of three games versus like on, you know what I mean? It's not all balanced.
1: Right.
2: It's all,
3: they should do a selection Sunday too.
2: Yeah, put out the bracket, the 64 team bracket.
1: Right.
2: Unbelievable. All right. Well, World Cup, if that's on your mind, here we are. 888-808-1019. A lot of things on the board. We see your calls. 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It's Evan and Tiki with Sean Morash on the Fan. 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
7: 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Spain looked to be the soccer equivalent of the 1985 Bears or the 2000 Baltimore Ravens. I'm Nick Costos.
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12: 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In Atlanta, England meets Argentina for a spot in Sunday's final. It's a match that also has major Golden Boot implications, with Lionel Messi facing England's high-scoring duo of Harry Kane and Jude Bellingham. England hasn't made the final since they won it all in 1966. 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I'm Mike Conti.
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0: the fan. We've officially climbed over the hump, by the way, Tiki. We're halfway through this show, halfway through the week. So the second half of the week has begun, baby.
1: Nice.
0: And the week will conclude on Friday with us out at Fanatics Fest. Tiki and I, 10 to 2. Come by, stop by, say hello, check out the show. We may even have some surprise guests. We'll see how that goes. Thursday, Craig's show will begin in the afternoon out of Fanatics Fest. We have a full weekend programming there. Sunday, Tiki and I are back there. So it should be a really fun weekend. Always is a fun event. We love being a part of it at the station. If you haven't gotten your tickets, check it out. Come see us. Come hang out. Going to be a good time. Fanatics Fest this weekend. Evan did his Drunk Rico last night, Tiki. Remember you were asking Hoffman?
2: Course. And I did not listen, but I'm sure it was exciting.
0: I heard some clips CeeLo played, and Evan admitted to starting the drink too early compared to when he planned on doing the Drunk Rico. So it was almost like a still awake hungover Rico. You know, like when you day drink?
2: Those are worse.
0: Yeah. So, I mean, I guess the clips sounded great. So if you've listened to the Rico, good for you. Evan enjoying his time. He'll be back on Monday. Now, we see your calls. We're going to get to him in just a second, but as soon as this story broke last night during the All-Star game, I said, my God, this is an Evan and Tiki story, because I felt like we were the first radio show on this debate before it was a thing, which was, do we eliminate standard time or daylight savings time or just stop with the clocks moving? It is an argument that has come up multiple times on this show, whether afternoons and middays, and Evan is not here for it.
2: I know.
0: But we got to talk about it either way. So here's the deal. And again, this isn't political. We just want to have some fun with this. Congress took steps to approve making daylight savings time permanent by passing the, quote, Sunshine Protection Act. 308-117 vote. Members of both parties approved the bill. Now it goes to the Senate, I believe.
2: Yep.
0: Which, so that's important because this isn't totally approved yet, but we've taken the next steps. Now, what does that mean? It means the current time we are in now would be permanent, which is not actually standard time. So what it tells us is that we would keep in the summer.
2: This is not standard time. This is daylight.
0: We are in the time we are living in right now will be the time that is permanent.
2: So this is daylight savings time.
0: We are currently in daylight savings time.
2: Yes.
0: Now, what does that mean? Well, right now it's great, right? It's dark. It's light out until 8:30. We have that peak summer solstice where it's 9 o'clock. I love it. The trade-off is in the winter, instead of having those days that it's dark around 4:30 that are extremely depressing, you will get daylight. I think the earliest sunset you would get on in the Eastern time zone is like 5:14. I think I read yesterday. Now, right, the downside is you will have about a 28-day period in the winter where the earliest it will get light out is around 8:20 in the morning.
2: Wow.
0: Okay, so that's important.
2: You're going to school. You're going to work.
0: Oh, yeah. You're going when it's dark.
2: When it's dark.
0: Hear me out, Tiki. People, of course, when this breaks yesterday, there is outrage on every side of the coin. Because this is probably one of those things that's more selfish than anything. It's how it affects you and your life. I'm going to be a selfish pig for a moment. Hey, I've been so most of my life, what's going to stop me now? I, for one, for my lifestyle, much prefer the time zone we're living in now.
2: Oh, yeah.
0: I'm a grown adult. I can deal with those couple mornings in the winter or a month and a half of the winter where it's dark when I'm boarding a train. You know why I can deal with it? Because
2: it's that way anyways.
0: Yes, because I've spent a lot of my time in my life getting up when it was dark anyway, as do, by the way, a lot of people. If you're up in the 5 o'clock hour, you spend winter going to work in darkness anyway. So what?
2: I'd rather it be later.
0: To me, and again, I know mental health is a real problem in this country. I personally find the darkness in the 4 o'clock hour in the winter
2: depressing.
0: It's extremely depressing.
2: Because you're awake for too long of it.
0: Yeah.
2: So it's dark for, 6 hours of the rest of your day.
0: And a lot of people, by the time they're out of work, that's all they experience is the darkness.
2: Mm-hmm.
0: Even that extra little hour of lightness, I think, would brighten a lot of people's days. Now, does it suck for kids going to school or whatever? Yeah, okay.
2: Yeah, but you're in school. School sucks anyway.
0: School sucks anyway. Who cares if you got to sit there in a little darkness to start school? Guess what? Get used to it, because not every life is a 9 to 5. And furthermore, I shouldn't argue with Evan and Tiki about this all the time. It's a different world. I've been told so many people work from home. Well, if so many people work from home, why should we give a damn that it's dark at 8:20 in the morning?
2: That's true.
0: A month, by the way. I'm talking about a month out of the year. If you went to just standard time, you would never get that 9 o'clock sunset. Then it would be so reversed.
2: Right.
0: So to me, I think there were only two options here. It's either go with the daylight savings time permanent that we're living in, or just continue to do the clock flipping back and forth. What I can hear, Tiki, is the argument to go, well, just stick with standard time then, because then you're just, you're sacrificing some lightness in the summer that we love.
2: What's the argument for standard
0: okay.
2: time?
0: This is, I'm sorry, I should have led with this. Science. This brings me back to my tease of science. There are scientists on the internet,
2: yeah,
0: sometimes you shouldn't believe them, that say by being darker longer into you starting your day, it is actually like brain-wise not healthy for you. Like it's actually more unhealthy for what? The sun to come out later into your clock cycle starting during the day.
2: Because of?
0: I don't know. I'm just telling you what the internet's telling me, Tiki. You're gonna. This is where I trust
1: for
0: you.
1: For your
0: on
1: circadian
0: the
1: rhythm, maybe?
0: Yes, yes, that's maybe. The word. Circadian rhythm. That you're basically, if you're up for like a
2: because
0: longer.
2: Because you don't feel like your body's not telling you to wake up.
0: Yeah, okay. So you know how they say it's unhealthy to work overnights? And we've used to that in the radio yeah. world. It's something to do with that, Ray, or like you're just, you're
1: your body clock's all off.
0: Yeah, you're sleeping too much in daylight compared to that. And I guess there's a body clock element that scientists are arguing that sticking with daylight savings permanently is actually worse on the body. But again, I would say mentally, isn't it better on the body to see daylight in the winter and when you're done with what you have to
2: so.
0: Be done?
2: Especially, well, I think we're talking about people who might have like health issues.
0: Okay.
2: Like seasonal depressive disorder, like this, which is a real thing.
0: Real thing, yeah.
2: And so being in the light, having sun hit your pineal gland is so much more important than...
0: Your what gland?
2: It's a little gland in your eye. They like
0: A penile gland?
2: No, pineal.
0: Oh.
2: It gives you...
0: It's like, that's not where mine is.
2: It enhances your mood, so to speak. It's why a lot of people, when they're in the dark during the winter and it's cold and they're trapped inside, they get depressed.
0: Yes.
2: Like it's a real thing. So that's why I think I prefer light.
0: I do too,
2: the more
0: man.
2: Light there is, the better.
0: Yeah, I know this has been the case for me. When I've been home and it's just dark and I've been like in an office with no windows, mm-hmm. I find myself, sad's the wrong word because I'm not trying to find a pity party, but like I don't want to do anything.
2: Sean, there's a reason that every day I come in here, I open this thing.
0: Because you want to see light.
2: Because we're going to be in here for 4 hours.
0: Yeah.
2: I open this shade every day because I come in and it's shut. And we're sitting here for an hour, sometimes an hour and 20 minutes. I want to be in a light. And right before the show, Cap comes in and he closes it because we need it for the YouTube video. And so ultimately, like, we crave brightness.
0: Yes.
2: We crave it. So I'm all for this.
0: Yeah, I am for. Okay, so Tiki and I in lockstep. Connor in lockstep, you're in favor of the change.
1: Oh, I love it. I never understood.
0: Wow, one of us argued against it. This is great.
1: I never even understood
2: but
1: why.
2: How could you argue against it?
1: Well, because there's some people that are coming out of the woodwork. Because I thought everybody agreed with this, but there's guys on Twitter and people on Twitter that are saying that it's terrible for you.
2: And what's their reasoning?
1: Kind of the circadian
0: they
1: rhythm.
0: They just keep saying that. They
1: I
0: throw
1: saw
0: all these
1: one
0: big
1: where the guy said people are going to die because of it, and I'm
2: what?
1: Like, just put the light. I mean, you got
2: okay,
1: you got
2: but
1: headlights
2: it's hard to convince
1: got...
2: me that circadian rhythms are going to cause people to die.
1: I can't believe that either.
0: I would also argue...
2: I would need to see the evidence.
0: I well,
2: like
0: this
2: the
0: is
2: empirical too. Evidence. This not, is, not just someone anecdotally saying, I saw this guy was in dark all the time and he died.
0: Tiki, these scientists or whoever is saying this are also not living in the real world. Man, like, the real world is 24/7. We live here in New York, in the Northeast. You know, a lot of you know, if you're listening right now, how early some of you have had to get up for jobs in the past, mm-hmm. if not currently. You already live in a world where the first 4 hours of your day is lived in darkness.
2: Yeah.
0: And you just truck on, and that's the weight of it. So if some more people in the world have to experience that, so more people get happiness on the back end of the day, okay, that's called life.
1: One thing is apparently in the 70s, they did do this, where it was just daylight savings time the whole year, and for some reason they got rid of it, because people didn't like it at the end of the day.
0: Didn't have to do with farmers, though.
2: Well, yeah.
1: That's what they say, but then I read it wasn't the farmers. It's just, I don't even understand the whole reason behind it to begin with.
2: It was probably energy. The energy use, the more lighting.
0: Okay.
1: The world's kids going to school.
0: Yeah. The world is different now, too.
2: And we're East Coast biased. I wonder how, if you're in the mountains in Colorado or something, like, what does this mean?
0: Yeah, I don't know. And also, Arizona's already opted it out for it forever, right? I mean,
1: because they have, like, weird, where there's, like, different areas there that have different time zones or something.
0: I don't know, man. I watched this in the midst of a boring-ass All-Star game last night, and I went, this is great. This is great. Less depressing winters.
1: Get a little
0: I'm
1: vitamin
0: about
1: D.
0: Yeah, and by the way, I'm a father of kids. Tiki is, too. if my kids complain that it's dark at the bus stop, that's a big suck it up spot. I mean, God, yes. You know, that's going to train you. Sometimes you got to wake up for hours at work that you don't want to when you get older. How about we train that? Instead of teaching things in school that don't apply to your real life, how about teach them what real life is? Sometimes you get up in the darkness and you get where you got to get going, kiddo. All right?
1: A little mental toughness.
0: Yeah, that's right. 888-808-1019.
2: But Daddy, my circadian rhythm is off.
0: If my kids mention circadian rhythm to me, I'm hanging them up. Now, speaking of things that suck, the Jets, Jody and Warren. Jody, what's up?
2: Hey, Jody.
3: Hey, what's happening, guys? I personally like looking forward to the extra hour sleep for some reason, even though it's psychologically meaningless when we change our clock.
2: No, that's true.
3: And by the way, it lasts for a week. I get it. So, Tiki, here's a question I have for you. As a, and I'm going to talk about America's team, the Jets. As a lifelong Jets fan in pain always, and now we got Geno Smith, can I assume, and I hope that you say yes, as a former player, a former great player, I should add, that Aaron Glenn reaches out to Geno and just, I know, listen, the guy's 35. I know he's not a child, but just say, like, listen, my man, like, take it down a notch. Just understand you're under the microscope always. Yeah. Does that call happen or does that not happen?
2: I think it definitely does.
0: And I hope it already did.
2: Yeah. And it's not like, hey, man, chill out. You know, you're making us look bad. I think it's more, hey, this is Coach Glenn. Just checking on you. Doing all right? Things okay?
0: Aaron Glenn strikes me as the type that would handle it that way.
2: Yeah, 100%. Because he was there. He had the uniform on. He knows it's hard to describe it, but he knows this feel of invincibility that you have when you're a professional athlete.
0: Yes.
2: And you do stupid stuff. You're not thinking about it. You just do stupid stuff. Like, I put my foot on the gas. Man, this car is flying. This Bentley is, this thing moves. Let me test this thing out. And you're just not paying attention.
0: And you're also not thinking in the moment how this could affect the bigger picture.
2: No. And so, I think guys who consistently gets in trouble like this, and this is just, again, just speeding tickets. Nobody's been hurt so far. He actually was cleared of that other thing that was started by his girlfriend. And so I think this is more of him trying to escape something, and he just likes driving fast.
0: Yeah.
2: And so the question isn't stop being, or the response is not stop being, a speeder. It's more, hey, man, you're all right.
0: It's true.
2: Anything going on? You talk to me about anything. You got to try to be a friend.
0: In many ways, with the stories that have come out with Geno Smith speeding, isn't it a blessing that Aaron Glenn's the coach and not Robert Saleh? Because how many people would lean on the all gas, no brakes thing? Right? It would just be like a running punchline. Well, the quarterback's following what the coach is preaching.
2: That would be bad.
0: Right? You know that would be everywhere. The T-shirts would be out. It would just be a thing.
4: Jim, all gas, no brakes.
0: Exactly. Jim and Carmel. Jim, what's up?
5: Hey, guys. I heard you guys advocating for, the daylight saving time.
0: Yeah.
5: It's not daylight savings time. It's daylight saving time.
0: How come it's always written as savings then?
5: I know. It's always said wrong, but that's the way it's supposed to be said. So if you're going to advocate it, make sure you say it right.
0: Jim, are you a tournament or a tournament guy?
5: I'm a tournament guy.
0: See, it's tournament. And we all say tournament all the time. So that's I got one back on you, Jim. I got one back on you. It's actually tournament, but we constantly say tournament. See, the point there is, if you know what you mean, who cares the way people say it, right?
2: Yeah.
0: Well, Tiki's very much, he wants things said the right way, right?
2: I mean, I don't even.
0: Are you going to call it saving or savings?
2: Saving. Daylight saving. Time. Why would it be savings?
0: Well, I don't know.
2: Savings.
1: Is it dog or dog?
0: It's dog.
1: Dog?
0: No, it's not dog. It's dog.
1: Dog. That's what you're saying.
0: No,
1: dog.
0: You're adding the extra dog. W. It's not dog.
2: Dog.
0: And it certainly is not ketchup either.
2: He's from Georgia.
1: Catsup.
0: What's from Georgia? Dog?
2: Dogs.
0: Dogs.
2: D-A-W-G.
0: Oh, yeah, the Bulldogs. Remember when I bought the Dogs Yankee shirt because Alex Verdugo made that? And it was the most ugly shirt on the planet, but I wore it every day. Mel on Long Island. Mel, what's up?
6: Hello?
2: Hey, what's up?
0: Mel, what's going on, man?
6: What's up, guys? Thank you for taking my call.
2: Pleasure.
6: I know how you guys were talking about the World Cup earlier. I was just wanted to bring some insight that I don't know if anybody touched on it. If you guys hear about the conspiracy theory going on around with the World Cup, no. You can Google it, between Messi and Lamine Yamal.
2: It's not a conspiracy per se.
0: You want to explain
2: to you? But it does make you want to see Argentina win.
0: What? So what's the conspiracy?
2: So 18 years ago, because Lamine Yamal just turned 19. So this was 18 plus years ago.
0: Okay.
2: UNICEF was doing a calendar shoot.
0: Who's UNICEF?
2: It's a charity.
0: Oh, okay. It's a company. All right. Yeah. I'm sorry. I thought maybe this was a player on Spain.
2: United. What is it for? United Nations Institution for something. Whatever.
0: Okay.
2: I forget what it is. It's an international charity. So they were doing a calendar, and as part of this calendar, they had Lionel Messi, who was 20 at the time, going to take a picture with a baby. And he was giving this baby a bath and et cetera, et cetera. So they did this calendar shoot.
0: Okay.
2: It turned out that that baby was Lamine Yamal.
0: Are you serious?
2: Yes.
0: And so, wow, okay. I had no idea about this.
2: It's now come forward. Lamine Yamal came to prominence in 2024 when I think it was the Euros, he scored a goal that helped Spain beat France, and like he became an international star. Then he would start at the Olympics, and so it's like this guy was blessed by Messi, and so the conspiracy is that to make the story come full circle, Spain has to play Argentina in the final because there's been some controversial calls or non-calls.
0: Well,
2: against Argentina.
0: And we know that the way that Egypt game unfolded.
2: 100%. Like, there's been some real controversial stuff that's pushed Argentina along.
0: Huh.
2: And we came into this World Cup, Spain was one of the favorites.
0: Yes.
2: I know they beat France, and France was in people's minds the favorite, but Spain was actually the favorite because they beat France in the Euros this year, or in 2024. And so, like, it feels like setting up this messy Lamal passing of the torch game for the World Cup final.
0: That's crazy. I don't understand. I got it. You know what? I got to look this up. Yamal ending up as a baby in this foot. Like, how did he as a baby end up there?
2: It was totally random.
0: Jeez.
2: Completely random.
0: You know what? Some juice if it's Argentina, Spain.
1: And Messi, I mean, he's got some crazy powers. Did he give Yamal his abilities as a baby, transferred over to him?
0: Maybe. You know, I did read a conspiracy that when Tommy Lugauer was a baby, Messi also blessed him, and that's how he became a generational talent. So that also happened.
1: Luke there. Evening!
0: Joe in West Harrison. Joe, what's up?
7: Hey, gentlemen, how are you? It's a funny show. I called ESPN this morning and spoke about that Captain Crunch. It's been a great day of sports talk. But I'm all in on the daylight savings. Because I remember, you know, my parents going to work in the morning, come back at night, and they say I go to work at you know, in the dark. I come home at dark, so yeah, I'm all in with that for sure, guys.
2: Yeah,
0: Joe, thanks.
2: It was funny because, you know, football season is mostly in the fall after daylight savings time is over. We'd go early.
0: Mm-hmm.
2: I'd get there, I don't know, 6:15, 6:30, so it'd be dark. And then by the time we left, because at the old Giants Stadium, it's underground. The offices were underground. I'd go in the dark. I'd leave in the dark.
0: That sucks.
2: It sucked. It was depressing. It really was. Because you never saw daylight except for the, you know, 5 minutes that you were walking from the tunnel to the bubble.
0: Those November, December games, it'd be 3 o'clock during a 1 o'clock game. You're getting ready for the fourth quarter and the lights would come on in the stadium. Like that. Like, come on, man.
2: Right.
0: Come on. 888-808-1019.
2: United Nations International Children's Emergency Fund.
0: That's what that was for.
2: That's what UNICEF stands for.
0: Wow, and Messi blessed Lamine Yamal. That's unbelievable.
2: He didn't. He just gave him a bath.
0: Well, either way, we're going
2: to
0: use
2: people are saying it was a blessing, and now the conspiracy is that the passing of the torch needs to happen.
1: That's why they call it the beautiful game.
0: The blessing. Tiki and I will be at Fanatics Fest Sunday. So, Tiki, keep that story in your back pocket, because if it's Argentina, France,
2: I will.
0: There's nobody there, or Argentina, Spain, and there's nobody there for that first hour, and there's no guests, we might be leaning into the bathtub story.
2: Right. Okay? By the way, the Yamal family, it was just a charity, like, raffle.
0: That's crazy.
2: That's how they got picked.
0: How is
2: a charity
0: that possible?
2: Raffle.
0: I love that story.
1: That'd be like Michael Jordan baptizing LeBron James.
0: You laugh, Connor, but that's a way to comp it. Way to comp it. All right, more on your calls, plus Connor trying to redeem himself after the Pine Tar Derby or whatever he gave us yesterday with a Cinco de Luncho. It's Evan and Tiki with Sean Morash on The Fan.
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1: Same. 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
1: 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And happy 50th.
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0: 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Can I give the NHL credit for something in this fan focus? They actually wait till there's 2 days of sports without some of the World Cup, for the most part in North America, nothing going on, to release some schedule stuff. All right. If you care about the NHL schedule, we got the opening nights and the home openers all set. Here's the deal. The NHL schedule is expanding from 82 to 84 games, for those that might have forgotten or not known, meaning the season is now starting in September. So September 29th, the NHL will open up with a triple header. The Rangers will be a part of that. They will be the 8 p.m. game up in Boston, taking on the Boston Bruins. As far as the locals and their home openers go, the Rangers home opener at Madison Square Garden will take place on October 1st. They will play the Tampa Bay Lightning in their home opener. So if you're a Ranger ticket holder, you're going to get the Lightning in that home opener October 1st. The Islanders at UBS. Remember, this is an all-star game season at UBS. We just had the baseball game, all-star game. You're going to get the hockey all-star game in New York this year, UBS. Islanders, October 3rd is their opener versus the New Jersey Devils. And the Devils' home opener will be October 1st versus the Philadelphia Flyers. So all in that range, September 29th through October 3rd, all the hockey teams will open up here. Why are those dates significant? If you look, it's essentially the four dates of which the baseball wild card rounds will take place, or around that week. So if you are, this is very evident of me, a Yankee fan that is a fan of the Rangers, Devils, or Islanders, you are now extra motivated to root for the Yankees to win the division so that you can watch your hockey team's opener in peace without worrying about a stressful Yankee playoff game. That's my PSA for you. Connor likes that. Come on now.
1: That'd be great.
0: That'd be great. So there you go. All eyes on that. That was your fan focus, looking at that schedule. We do have a Cinco coming up in just a moment, but I want to get back to some of these calls here. Let's get to Elliot and Ronkonkoma. Elliot, what's up?
2: How you doing?
0: What's up, Elliot?
3: All's good.
2: First and foremost, it's an honor to be speaking with the greats. I can't believe I'm talking to Tiki Barber and Sean. It's been a long time.
0: I appreciate that. Elliot, as you know, my great fullback career blocking for Tiki. It's now great to do radio with him as well.

0: Okay, so the only thing I want to say, number one, daylight saving times, savings. I still say savings. I know it's savings.
1: Yeah.
0: But it was only awesome when you were a kid and being young and going, woo, I get an extra hour.
1: Yes.
0: To be out.
1: I remember that.
2: Yeah. I mean, I still think it's awesome.
1: Because, I mean, it was different because when you were a kid, at least when I was a kid, my mom, the rule was just be home but before it's dark.
3: Oh, okay. Yeah, you're right. You're right. Yeah.
1: That's literally what it was for
3: us. So you get till 9 o'clock.
1: As soon as it started to get dark, we had to start heading home.
3: Yep. Okay. All right. What else you got, Elliot?
0: 100%. When the street lights come on, you got to get home.
1: Right.
2: That's it.
0: The other thing, when you were talking about the expressions, so have you ever heard the expression, you can't have your cake and eat it too?
1: Yes.
2: Yes. We've actually talked about that on the show because Evan's confused by it.
1: I know. He messes it up all the time.
0: It got lost in the muddle. The expression actually is, you can't eat your cake and have it too.
2: Okay, now I'm even more confused. You can't eat your cake and have it too?
1: He's right. He's right.
3: Okay.
1: So it's your birthday.
3: Yeah.
1: Hey, shorty, it's your birthday.
2: Gonna party like it's your birthday.
1: So you have a cake, and it's like, I have cake.
2: Okay.
1: If you eat it, then you don't have the cake anymore.
2: Oh, in the most literal sense? Because at that point, you had your cake.
1: Yes.
2: So you can't eat your cake and have it too.
1: Right. But it just sounds better because it's the same thing.
2: You can't have your cake and eat it too?
1: Yeah, you can't have your cake and then eat it. Like you can't keep possessing your cake, have it, and then also eat it.
2: Today, at this very moment.
1: The problem is that puts it in sequential order.
2: Yeah, it's out of order.
1: It makes sense. So it really, the idiom only gives you what it means if you do it the way he just said it. You can't eat your cake and have it too.
4: There's also let them eat cake is another expression.
1: Well, that's, what is that from?
4: Is that Marie Antoinette said that or something like that?
1: Yeah.
2: That Marie Antoinette has some lines.
4: I know, right?
2: So every time you pull up, you could just say Marie Antoinette said something and somebody would believe you. The cake and eat it too thing, that was the way Tiki just explained that was the first time I think my brain finally absorbed how it,
1: what it's supposed to mean.
2: Because I've never understood. And even when we've argued in the past, I never understood it. But somehow, the way you just painted, I'm like, oh, okay, like in the literal sense.
1: Professor Barber over here.
4: It's like, well, if I have cake, why can't I eat it too?
2: The one that crushes me with the saying.
1: Because if you do have a cake, you can't eat it. Because you have it, you can eat it.
2: Yeah, you had it at that point. You had it.
1: Okay. No, if you have cake, if this is cake and I have it, I can eat it.
2: You can eat it.
1: Of course, because it's right
2: you're
1: here.
2: Talking about the sequential
1: thing. I still have it. If I eat my cake, I now can't have it.
2: Can't have it because you.
4: But yeah, then the way they say it really doesn't make sense because if you have cake, you can eat it.
1: That's right. This is why this last call.
2: Right. You can't have your cake eat it too. Yes, you can.
1: He correctly put it the way it's supposed to be. You can't eat cake. You can't eat your cake and have it.
2: The one that gets me all the time, I always feel uncomfortable and yet I use it, is split the baby. Why are we splitting babies? I don't understand this.
4: I haven't heard that one ever.
2: You never heard?
4: I've heard you can't throw the baby out with the dishwater.
2: No, you never heard
4: bathwater.
2: You never heard let's split the baby here? What is what?
4: I've never heard that.
2: It's not a watermelon.
1: Does that even mean?
2: I don't
1: know what it's mean.
2: I think
1: all right, let's Google this one.
2: Yeah, split the baby.
1: What does split the baby mean?
2: Look it up. It's a saying, I'm telling you. And it always confuses me. Okay, you got it?
1: Dividing something equally between two competing parties or attempting to reach middle ground.
2: Maybe it's more of a divorce reference.
4: It comes from the famous biblical story of the judgment of Solomon.
1: Mm.
2: Thomas?
4: Solomon.
1: No, not Solomon, Thomas.
2: Oh, I got it. You know, back to the daylight savings thing here for a second. I got a guy on Twitter and X who's listening to the show, and he followed me just to point this out. And I disagree. I'm sorry. So you remember you said who would argue for going to standard time instead of daylight time permanently?
1: Yes.
2: This guy, Irish Viking. Good for you, buddy.
1: Irish Viking.
2: This is the stat he throws at me.
1: You know what? He lives in Ireland. He's farther north.
2: I just figured he roots for Notre Dame in Minnesota. I don't know.
1: Got it.
2: Something like 7 million kids walk to school. You can't have 7 million kids walking to school in the dark. To which I say, why not? Why can't you?
1: But that's not the reason that they had daylight savings time.
2: Okay. Awesome.
1: There's no way.
2: I know that like there's probably differences in rural areas. Let's just be honest about something. Diggy, you know that you've left in the morning, and I've left in the morning during school years. The bus stops alone, when we were younger, dude, you it would be like four blocks away from a bus stop. Now these buses are stopping like every three houses.
1: Right.
2: The walking to schools in America now, if you don't live within three blocks of a school, you're not a walker.
1: Right. You're a bus.
2: So my answer to that would be, you can't walk three blocks in the dark by the time you're in junior high? Or, like, the parents can handle it. Also, just hire two extra crossing guards to fill in some of the dark streets. It creates jobs then.
4: It's also a big mental toughness thing.
2: I gotta be depressed because little Jimmy can't get to technology class because it's dark at 7:45? Get lost. Anthony in Connecticut. Anthony, what's up? Anthony?
1: Anthony, what up?
5: Hey, guys. How you doing?
1: Well, good, man.
5: Good. I just wanted to give you a quick shout-out to you, Keith. Huge fan.
1: Thank you, man.
5: Of course, dude. I know you guys are a New York show here, so I apologize, but
2: it's all good.
5: What are your thoughts on the Philadelphia Eagles and their upcoming season, how they're going to be?
2: Thanks, Anthony.
1: It's an interesting question with the Eagles. Because, look, I think they're going to, like, they won 11 games last year. They felt disjointed, like something was off last year.
2: And still won 11.
1: They still won 11 games.
2: Yeah.
1: And, like, they got rid of, it's the wrong way to put it, but they moved off their problem child on A.J. Brown. They drafted really well because they filled the needs that they immediately have. So yeah. You lose A.J. Brown, you draft Mekhi Lemon. You also bring in Dontavian Wicks from Green Bay. Lane Johnson's getting old now. Your right tackle. So
2: he flirted with retirement, as did somebody else on that O-line. Dickinson?
1: Yeah, Landon Dickinson. Yeah.
2: Both of them came back, but both flirted with retirement.
1: Yeah, but so they draft Markell Bell. They also draft a tight end, Eli Stowers. He was with what's the kid's name? Povia.
2: Yeah, and Vanderbilt.
1: So they've replaced, in theory, where their issues are, but something felt off with their offensive line last year. I felt like Jordan Mailata, who was a phenomenal 2 years ago.
2: Yes.
1: Was off. Lane Johnson's older.
2: Cam Jurgens took over for Kelsey.
1: So Landon Dickinson is flirting with retirement. The continuity that you felt for the last three seasons didn't exist last season. And so I just wonder offensively, especially if Jalen Hurts is getting the criticism is real and not just an A.J. Brown problem. What's their offense going to look like?
2: Yeah.
1: And what's their run game going to look like? You still have Saquon, but if your offensive line isn't as good as it was, what are you relying upon?
2: And Petula's no longer the OC. They brought in,
1: they've changed OCs every year for 5 years.
2: Yeah. Is Sean Mannion, is that who they hired?
1: The former backup quarterback?
2: I think it might have been.
1: That's right. Sean Mannion.
2: So, look, Tiki, this is the way I look at the Eagles. First of all, I think you'd be foolish to write them off at all.
1: No, you can't because they're too talented.
2: They're too talented, too deep. And like you said, an off year for them still resulted in 11 wins. The truth on the Eagles is this. If you told me today the Philadelphia Eagles are representing the NFC in the Super Bowl, I would not be shocked. I think the variance there is, hey, Nick Sirianni, no matter how many games he wins, no matter how many home playoff games, it's seemingly because this is Eagle feel like any down year could be the last year. Jalen Hurts, they haven't traded the kid from Stanford, McKee. It seems like he's kind of lurking back there.
1: Right.
2: Could Tanner there be McKee. Some kind of implosion where now he's I could envision a worst case scenario where like the Eagles come apart at their seams, but then they kind of regroup and they're good quickly again anyway.
1: Of course.
2: But I also think it's more likely that they're in the Super Bowl than that happens.
1: Yeah.
2: So it's kind of in the middle ground. They're going to be a pain in the ass. But here's the one thing you can take solace in, at least in this town. For as bad as the Giants were last year, and as good as the Eagles, or, you know, bad, but they still won 11 games, the Giants finally at least slayed the idea that they can't beat Philly.
1: Yeah.
2: They beat them at home on Thursday night. They had that game where Scadaboo got hurt, and then the tush push where Kayvon had that takeaway. They didn't rule. That was a weird game in Philly. I at least am entering the season, Tiki, even if I think Philly could go to the Super Bowl, thinking they're not unbeatable for the Giants.
1: Yeah,
2: anymore.
1: The Giants can play with them.
2: Yeah.
1: There have been some years, and it's a lot of them, where the Giants were second-class citizens to the Eagles.
2: No doubt. Even beyond second-class.
1: Right. Like fourth, fifth, sixth-class citizens to the Eagles. I think that's no longer the case.
2: No. And I'm going to sit down for the first Giant-Eagle game this year, and the chances are I'm really excited and looking forward to it. I'm going to believe, even if I have my hopes gassed 3 hours later. But I'll sign for that now. All right, I'm hungry, Connor. Let's eat.
6: Sean Moresh in the booth, somebody. Hide the castle.

0: It's cinco de roncho. Bam! Crunch! Let's go!
1: Giddy up! Cinco de Roncho is brought to you by Helix Wireless, connecting everything, everywhere. Connor Green, hide the queso.
2: All right, so we've been previewing football a little bit today, since baseball is out of action. And I'm going to give you the top five network broadcast theme songs for NFL games.
3: Oh, nice.
4: I like this.
2: Here we go.
5: Here we go!
6: Number five.
2: Number five is the NFL Network theme. So to remind you of 9:30 in the morning, yeah, getting up, Dublin game.
1: Yeah, this one's grown on me over the years.
2: I like this one.
7: When I first heard it, I didn't like it either.
1: Yeah.
7: Because it did, I was like, there's nothing to it.
1: No. You know when I fell in love with this, though? This music reminds me of Giants-Patriots season finale 2007. People forget that's an NFL Network game.
7: Oh, wow. Yeah, you're right.
1: That's a Saturday night on NFL Network in the final week of the year. And that was pre-planned. There was no flexing back then.
7: Right.
1: Just so happened that was the last game scheduled in primetime NFL Network. And this song reminds me of that night. And I kind of fell in love with that song since.
2: Nice. Brady's 50th touchdown.
1: Yep.
2: Randy Moss's 23rd.
1: Yep. Mm-hmm.
2: So that is number five. Here we go.
6: Number four.
2: The Monday Night Football theme song. One of the all-time classics. Been around basically in this form since like 1970 or so. You think of all the legendary broadcasters, Howard Cosell. Do you guys know, trivia question, who played in the first Monday Night Football game?
7: I'm going to say Cowboys, Jets.
2: It was the Jets. The other team was the Cleveland Browns.
7: Yeah.
2: Jets, of course, lost 31-21. Joe Namath was still the quarterback on that team.
1: Wow. I actually knew the Jets had played the game. I forgot who they played. I don't love that one, by the way.
2: Really?
1: Yeah, it's classic, but I don't know. I prefer that NFL Network one over that.
2: Really?
1: I do.
2: All right, here we go.
6: Number three.
2: The NFL on CBS theme. Gives you that feel of a November game, late October game, Ravens, Steelers, something like that. Chiefs, Bills. Yeah. Jim Nance, Romo on the call.
7: Yeah,
2: it's
7: funny as you play these intros, I can almost hear the voice of the lead play by play guy.
1: I'm so glad you said that. I didn't get that vibe the first two, but immediately I heard Jim Nance's voice.
7: Yes.
1: In my head.
2: Hello, friends.
7: Absolutely.
2: And then Tony Romo chimes in too.
7: Welcome, folks.
1: Exactly, and he's like, it's a Gillette, right? You know exactly. All right,
2: here we go.
6: Number two,
2: the NFL on Fox theme. And you know you're going to see the robot out there, the robot they have with the phone, the football
1: spiking
2: around.
1: Football.
2: America's Game of the Week, always in Dallas, it feels like.
1: And also, this was the...
7: see my buddy Glazer out there?
1: Mm-hmm. Yeah, they would use this track in Madden, too. It would be Fox-themed for a long time when Madden was in its heyday. And then, like, when they would play the standings, it's because you'd hear this. I'm a sucker for this.
2: For a while, they used this for all their sports.
1: I didn't like when they did it for baseball.
2: NFL, so it just never felt right.
1: I agree, completely.
2: And here we go.
6: Number one.
2: The Sunday Night Football theme. I love this one the best. Created by, actually, John Williams, who did the Star Wars soundtrack. And I feel like it's...
7: Really?
2: Yeah, he's the guy that did this. You can kind of hear it like in the Imperial, with the droids march and the Phantom Menace and stuff. But I like this one the best. I think they have the best broadcast of all of the crews.
1: I love the NBC broadcast.
2: And they get the best game, too.
7: Yeah.
2: So I think this one's number one.
7: This is my first job, studio job, after I left the NFL. It was NBC, working for the Today Show and doing Football Night in America. So when you play that, it takes me back to my NBC office. Like
1: I love it.
7: I like immediately transport back to that time.
1: So Connor,
2: and it's followed by the Carrie Underwood waiting all day for Sunday night song.
1: Or sometimes Carrie Underwood first, and then it would go into that.
2: Yeah.
1: Originally Pink, and then of course Faith Hill. I'll say this, Connor. I think the Fox one is probably the most iconic. Like I think if you ask anybody, hey, start singing the most known, they'll do the dun dun dun.
2: Or maybe even Monday Night Football is recognizable.
1: But that one, I actually think is the best for all the reasons you laid out. And when you are, and we're not used to this because our teams have stunk for a long time, everybody always complains that that's the famous Francesa. Nobody waits all day for Sunday night. I got news for you. When it's your team playing, you do wait all day for Sunday night.
7: Right.
1: Even if you're watching all the games, like you're watching the games in anticipation of your team taking that national stage.
7: And by the way, that's the point.
1: Yeah, I've waited all day.
7: It's not for every fan. It's
1: for the two teams.
7: It's the people who are watching this game that are likely big fans of those two teams. You've waited all day for Sunday night.
1: You've been watching football all day, but you've been pacing around going, this is a big game for my team, because they're usually big games on Sunday
2: night
1: football.
2: And if you're just a big football fan in general, you kind of do wait all day for Sunday night, because that's the best game for the most part.
1: For the most part. There's some weeks it's not.
2: Sometimes it's not, but almost always it is.
1: Yeah, and that music, that Imperial March, like it feels big game.
2: And this one, this is a different version of it. They play Coming Back from Break, which, of course, I love because I'm a nerd for this stuff.
1: Yeah.
2: Very classic. And then you get like the overhead shot and everything. It's great.
1: Connor, I'm going to give you a lot of credit. You did not talk to me previously about the show today. We all kind of came in. I had an idea to do. We did a lot of football today. You wet the whistle for football there.
2: Yeah. I know.
1: I can't wait to hear those themes for real. I cannot wait. All right, we'll do more on football. Plus, we've reached the 1 o'clock hour, which means day number 3 of my big dumb debate on All-Star Week. Nobody knows what it is. I will reveal it next, and we will have that debate. It's Evan and Tiki with Sean Morash, with Connor Green here on The Fan.
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4: France absolutely embarrassed itself in yesterday's 2-0 semifinal loss to Spain in the World Cup that set France into the third place game. Kylian Mbappe didn't manage a shot on target. France got bossed in the midfield by Spain. This game was not even close if you watched it. 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France had the better team on paper. And in the end, it didn't matter at all. I'm Nick Costos.
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0: to play with in the Carton Show. Chris McMonagle will come your way next. They're out in the newsroom getting ready, like a couple pitchers in the bullpen warming up, ready to go. Anthony Gallo will fire it up for a World Cup game at 3 o'clock as well. Evan will be back Monday. WFans put out the Fanatics Fest live schedule out on their social medias. The Carton Show going to be out there on Thursday and Friday. Tiki and I out there on Friday and Sunday. Got a fun schedule on Saturday, including Chris and Loogie and Keith. Good times coming up. Now, we have you guys on the phones at 888-808-1018. You know what, Tiki?
1: Yeah.
0: I'm going to let you make a decision.
1: Okay.
0: We can do phone calls first.
1: Yes.
0: Or we could do big dumb argument first.
1: Let's do the big dumb argument.
0: Okay. That's how we typically do it in radio format.
1: Let's do that because people will call you and tell you how dumb you actually are.
0: All right. I don't think I'm dumb. This is one I saved specifically for today because it's probably the one I care about the most that I understand will meet the most vitriol.
1: Okay.
0: All right. And I think last night defends me on this. Here's my big dumb argument for All-Star Week, and this is Wednesday's big dumb argument. I think the All-Star game should go back to counting for home field advantage in the World Series.
1: What?
0: Hear me out.
1: Why?
0: All right. Did we watch last night? Did it feel like...
1: Let me ask a preface question first. Do you think that the players in the All-Star game played hard?
0: Okay. I think those that did played hard, but

0: we are now starting the subtle trend that the Pro Bowl already reached. And by no means do I think other sports should do this. Let me just get back to this part.
1: Yeah.
0: Other sports, like basketball, where anybody could turn an ankle at any point.
1: Yep. Right, it's dangerous.
0: Hockey, it's dangerous.
1: Football is so far after the season.
0: That doesn't matter. And the Super Bowl is the neutral side of it.
1: Guys can't play.
0: Baseball, of course, is dangerous, like anything in life is dangerous, but it's the least dangerous of the four sports, if we're being, like, honest. Right. And I know what happened with comedy. Like, it's freak stuff.
1: Right, unless you get hit.
0: But I guess my point is, it doesn't matter what you're playing for. If you get hurt, it's probably something freaky that was going to happen regardless. Okay?
1: Yeah.
0: Like a hit by pitch or...
1: It's not going to happen regardless, but it could have happened.
0: Okay.
1: In a regular season game. I hear what you're saying. I agree with you.
0: All right. Now, when Major League Baseball first did this, it happened after that tie in Milwaukee, but Major League Baseball was also at a really dumb point where they just alternated leagues having home field every year, so it kind of made sense anyway. Now, at least you have the best record, so I'm fighting a bigger hill. But here would be my argument, Tiki. Those guys you're talking about playing hard, like Cam Schlittler bowing out of this All-Star game, I liked and I respected because he prioritized the Yankees. But maybe Cam Schlittler doesn't bow out of the All-Star game if he knows his inning might matter to a home field advantage down the line.
1: Yeah.
0: And if you want to keep stars engaged and playing in the game and more less and less opting out, the game could have value. Now, for those screaming and yelling, well, what does this mean? Like, you're going to go to a World Series and the team that had a Pittsburgh Pirate. I get that argument, but here would be my other argument.
1: Okay.
0: In every sport across the board, the numbers and the data have backed up that home field actually means less and less in theory.
1: Unless you're the Yankees, but keep going.
0: Oh, okay. Unless you're the Yankees, but keep going. So if we all agree that for the most part, home field actually means less than it did 20 years ago, but it still matters. Teams are going to want that. The players themselves may think it matters more. It may get more people to go, I have to play for my team because at least I want a hand in knowing whether I determine home field in the World Series or not. I know that this is not a popular take. And that's why I'm labeling it the big dumb arguments.
1: Yeah.
0: I watched last night going, I swear to you, my feet were up on the couch and I said, how much more enjoyable is this game if it means home field advantage in the World Series?
1: Right.
0: So I'm planting my flag again. Right, I want to go back to it.
1: Because you didn't get Schlittler. You didn't get
0: Mizorowski Skeens. And I would even say...
1: And that's what the All-Star... Like, you want to see those
0: you
1: guys
0: wanna see
1: the
0: stars.
1: All-Star game.
0: And if you're a manager of a team that's in contention and you think you have a shot to win a World Series, maybe, as the weekend unfolds and you're lining up your rotation, you don't want your starter who's in the All-Star game pitching Sunday because it actually means more to your World Series outcome if they're available to pitch in the All-Star game.
1: Yeah.
0: Maybe.
1: And I think it really starts to matter. Like, for the National League, it mattered, even though they got shut out. Because Dave Roberts is likely to get back there again. You know what I mean?
0: Yes, I agree.
1: Like, Snyder didn't. His team's not going to get back to the World Series. But it just, if you end up having a team that was in the World Series, so they're managing it, and they have a chance to get back there again, they're going to manage it.
0: Yeah.
1: Like, it means something.
0: There's different strategy, right? So starters, whether they were injuries or not, bowed out. Like Cody Bellinger and Ben Rice were not original starters.
1: Mm-hmm.
0: How about this for strategy, Tiki? Maybe Aaron Boone picks up the phone and goes, I know these guys bowed out, but can we play Bellinger and Rice later in the game instead of earlier in the game? Because I may want them to be a factor late in the game if home field advantage matters.
1: Maybe.
0: There's different strategy.
1: Maybe.
0: It's
1: almost like the weakest link because the American League are conspiring against the National League. But once they get to the World Series or the playoffs, they're now enemies.
0: They're now enemies. Exactly. So I reiterate, it's called a big dumb argument for a reason. I don't expect baseball to go back. China Matsmith, I'm sorry if I'm all that stuff like this. But I mean, we can all acknowledge last night when you're seeing less and less stars participate, injury or not, baseball had something there. And it was something actually radical and outrageous that people fought against for some reason. I thought it was enjoyable.
1: Yeah, I hope that baseball is not going the way of the NFL, where it's an honor. It's great to be called an all-star or goes on your resume, but guys aren't playing. Like the NFL, nobody wants to play in the Pro Bowl. Like nobody goes. It's stupid. It's flag football
0: Shador
1: game.
0: Sanders was involved last year.
1: It doesn't make sense for NFL players to play in their all-star game, the Pro Bowl. And so it's become irrelevant.
0: Yeah.
1: And I don't think baseball will ever become irrelevant because of the home run derby and just the,
0: and the actual play on the field, baseball is baseball.
1: Right. And it's a baseball game.
0: Exactly.
1: It just happens to have a lot more stars in it, but it has ticked down for importance.
0: It has ticked down. So that's my
1: hockey still has what is the hockey?
0: No, because they screw. The thing is, the hockey, they mess up the format every year. Sometimes it's 3-on-3.
2: They should do four nations every year.
0: I think that's probably where it's trending. And the Islanders and UBS will host the All-Star game. But that's my dumb argument. Should the All-Star game count? I actually believe it should.
1: Right. Have they committed to that? Four nations now, if it's going to be every year?
2: I don't know. I don't think so.
0: There's like a World Cup of hockey that they're going to do that's kind of like the four nations, but it's not going to be in replacing the All-Star game, at least immediately, because the All-Star game's still going to happen. They still have like sites they have to pay out of the All-Star game.
1: Right, because they already committed to them.
0: Yeah, so we'll see. That thing's... Hockey, like, there are moments it's great, there's moments not. It's just a convoluted mess. I can't even keep track of what the format is every year, and that's the problem. Well, that's baseball is the baseball game every year.
1: That puts it in kind of the same category as the NFL. It's become less interesting or
0: less interesting. Exactly. And baseball, I don't know. There's still that cachet. And there was a part of me last night that watched and felt, as good a night as the home run derby was, it felt a little bit. Now, the game didn't help. It just, I don't know, stars being out of it. If we start trending in that direction, put a little something on the line. And home field advantage in the World Series, especially if it technically does mean less statistically than it used to, I think we should have less of a problem with. Is that a dumb argument? Maybe. Let's hear you guys at 888-808-1019. Also, little spoiler alert, I feel like Evan Roberts would agree with me because I think he used to like it too. It was like a rare thing me and Evan agreed on was the home field, but that was the sense I got last night. So tomorrow, I'll bring you big dumb argument number four. Can't wait. Steve and Lindenhurst. Steve, what's up?
1: Hey, what's up, dude?
0: Steve.
3: Hey, sorry, guys.
1: What's up?
3: Hear me?
1: Yeah, go ahead.
3: How we doing?
1: Go ahead, man.
3: I got a fun little addition to the World Cup final conspiracy theory that I don't think anyone's talking about yet.
1: Okay, go ahead.
3: It's kind of been right in front of our faces for months. The only two players plastered on the side of American Dream Mall are Yamal and Messi.
1: No. Is that right?
0: Is that true?
3: That is right. By where the crossover walks are from the mall to the stadium. Yep.
0: Wow. Okay. Now, here would be my question. First of all, American Dream, not a mall. It's a dream.
1: Yes, it's a dream. Yes.
0: Second of all, Tiki, my question would be, Spain and Argentina, did they already play at the Meadowlands this year?
1: I don't think so.
0: Okay.
1: I know France had their group.
0: France did because they played in Philly and New York,
1: and they had their group there. I'm trying. I don't think Spain did.
0: Okay, because that would be my argument.
1: I'm almost positive Argentina didn't either.
0: So my argument would be the games that are hosting the pool play, you'd put those players there. But if they didn't partake, then there's...
1: No, because it was France's group that was there.
0: Look, Messi is going to be up anywhere that's close to a World
1: Cup
0: final.
1: Argentina just won.
0: Yeah,
1: and I mean, it's interesting because Lamine Yamal is a great young player, but I don't think he's the face of soccer right now.
0: If I drove past American Dream, I would not know who that was.
1: Right. So I think they want him to be because he's so young, and he can be if he's really good for the next, whatever, 10 years or so. Maybe longer than that, probably 15 years because he's only 18 years old. So I guess that's what they were trying to do, but it's an interesting conspiracy to look at it that way. Now, I would push back against that because Spain defensively has been the reason that they're in the World Cup final. They have given up one goal, and that was against Belgium in the last round. And they've just been better than teams that they play. Now, they had the Cape Verde game was the one where everybody's like, oh, well, Spain's overrated because it was a 0-0 draw. And everyone thought they didn't really have it, but they do because their defense is great.
0: Yeah.
1: The defense wins championship cliche that we talk about in American football. It's actually been the reason, and it's why they shut out. They now played France yesterday. Their defense has been great. It's not because of Lamine Yamal, but who knows if once he's there, he has that moment.
0: And maybe that is. Maybe that's what we walk away from this weekend. Maybe Spain wins this whole thing, and this is what plasters him as that generational global star. I mean, it's on the table. You win a World Cup like that?
1: No, of course.
0: Of course it is.
1: Of course. People are watching. There's tons of viewership for this World Cup.
0: Yes, there is. And I was wrong. I mean, yesterday, if you looked on social media, remember I complained about the start time? All anybody was talking about 3 o'clock was that game yesterday.
1: So, right.
0: Peggy and Hawthorne. Peggy, what's up?
1: Hey, Peggy.
4: Oh, hey, guys. Nice to talk to you.
1: Likewise.
4: I have a solution for our daylight savings Eastern Standard Time debate.
1: Okay. What do you got?
4: So here's my split the baby. We change everything to the half hour between the two, and then nobody is happy.
0: Is that possible?
4: Hey, you know, we spent millions and millions on Y2K because all our computers were going to stop when it turned 2000. So I think if we can spend the money if we had to change everything to that half hour.
0: That's interesting, but it's hurting. It's hurting my brain. So essentially,
1: just think about it in a half hour. By the way, I remember that Y2K because that's what I went to school for.
0: Like, computer.
1: I was programming, designing, database design, and stuff like that. Like, what was going to happen to all of our databases when, because most programs had the date field, it only had 6 figures.
0: Figure, right. So this was going over.
1: So it's like, what happens when it gets back to 00? Even though it never was 00. You know what I mean?
0: Yeah.
1: Like they were designed later than 00. So even if it was a cluster, you would have had, I don't know, 20 something years before you actually had to deal with it. So it's interesting.
0: Tiki, going back to the 2000 Giants conversation we had a couple hours ago, there are people in our audience who have no idea what the hell Y2K is and what we're even talking about.
1: Yeah, Y2K was basically what's going to happen to all the fields that had date as one of the variables, because now you'd have two potential files that had the same date.
0: And everything would just kind of crash down.
1: It was only six figures. It wasn't nine or eight. It was only six.
2: My dad worked at a bank, and he said they had meetings for like weeks and weeks about that. They were terrified about something crazy happening.
1: It's all we talked about. How do we fix this? How do we mitigate this? And a lot of people got into computer programming because they wanted to do that. Now it'd be easy. You'd just say, hey, ChatGPT or whatever.
0: Yeah.
1: Pick whatever AI bot. Fix this, and it would do it in a couple days.
0: It's not that long ago, and what we were fearful of technology. Like, think about our fears about technology.
1: Yeah.
0: You said Dick Clark's counting down, and we're like, oh my God, oh my God. And then everything was completely
1: What's going to happen?
0: Yeah. At 12:15, everybody was on their way home at the Wendy's drive-thru, right, and they were up and running.
1: And nothing happened.
0: Exactly. Val in the Bronx. Val, what's up?
1: Hey, Val.
5: Hiki the living legend, Barber, Mr. More Yankees, More Rash.
0: Val, what's cooking, man?
1: What up, brother?
5: Shout out to Rico Roberts. Hope you're enjoying your vacation, brother.
0: Yes, he is. He's just doing more podcasts on it.
5: Yeah. Heard you. Okay, so this one is a little bit interesting. It's a hypothetical, okay? But I think, especially where the conversation is going now in this week of, you know, with the baseball being down and everything like that, everybody's talking football, all right? Mm-hmm. The Giants have some elevated expectations.
1: No doubt. Mostly because of the coach.
5: And the Jets, we are kind of like, our expectations have been lowered to the point where there's some people that are actually indifferent. My hypothetical to you is, okay, with all the stuff that I'm hearing, and I'm actually hearing a little bit of condescending stuff about my Jets too, which I'm taking offense to, but I'm trying to ignore.
0: Okay.
5: In a world, right, where at the end of this current season, I would like to know what the reaction will be if the Jets actually, and I know I'm going to sound crazy saying this.
1: Yeah.
5: But if the Jets actually turn out to have a better record than the Giants at the end of this upcoming season, what will be the expectation for that?
1: Like, well, Val, are you talking about a winning season for both, or like the Giants are 4-13, and the Jets are 9-8? Like, if that happens, I think Giant fans will be very, very disappointed and frustrated that the Jets are actually moving. And let's assume Geno Smith has a decent year, but they're then going to also then draft their quarterback of the future next year because there's so many in the 2027 draft. And it feels like that snap of a finger, the Jets jumped the Giants. That's what would happen.
0: Well, I think, again, this comes down to the quarterback question. And if Jackson Dart is going to take the next step forward, and you theory hired the right coach to win those games that are in the margins, it's not that the Giants need to go out and have a big year, but it would be ultra disappointing to look across town or in the same stadium and see the Jets on kind of like a free-flying, we don't know what we're doing, a quarterback year, go and have the more successful season.
1: And the reason that becomes an issue is because we talk about in the preseason, it's always about the quarterback. Like, what's your quarterback going to look like? And there are other pieces that help teams win. Like, you get a good defender, you have an impact wide receiver or skill position player. But we always tend to focus on just who the quarterback is to determine what we think about a team going forward. I mean, it's how I do it. And I look at a lot of the issues or details of teams, and I still can't help but look at the quarterback.
0: Well, Tiki, unlike any other sport, ultimately, the teams have to be good around them, because otherwise you could end up in a situation where the Bengals don't make the playoffs, right? But when you look at coach quarterback as a combination, you roll the dice on those best coach quarterback combinations, more likely than not, those are the teams playing at the end of the year.
1: Yes. And I mean, it's always that way.
0: Yeah, and that's it. And that's why...
1: I'm trying to think of the last one that wasn't that way.
0: Right, because, I mean, you have McVay, Stafford. You believe in Sirianni, Hurts.
1: Yep. And that was Hurts and in Mahomes.
0: And Andy Reid Mahomes.
1: Yep, before that, it was...
0: I'm trying to think. And then you had all the Brady Belichick ones.
1: Right.
0: Brady, Bruce Arians.
1: Yep.
0: I mean, again, do the math. These are all great coach quarterback combinations.
1: Yeah, you just don't get there unless you have that.
0: Yeah, you need it. You need that combination.
2: Trent Dilfer and Brian Billick.
1: Yeah, but that was like 20 years ago.
0: But
1: yeah.
0: Also, now think about it.
1: 26 years ago.
0: It's 26 years ago and you made a quip. What's the exception there? One of the five great defenses of all time.
1: Right.
2: Or Peyton Manning and was it John Fox was the head coach that year? Or was it
0: Gary Kubiak?
2: But he was a good coach. They weren't together for a long time.
1: But yeah. He was still one of the greatest quarterbacks we've ever seen.
0: Right. Yeah. And Kubiak was underrated as a coach. I know he's not a Hall of Fame type coach, no. But he was underrated.
1: Wait, he got sick. What happened with him?
0: I don't know if it was sick or...
1: Because he left, right? And he didn't coach again.
0: Now you're saying that. I don't want to speculate. I do think there was something health related, but then he was like in some kind of NFL role,
1: like consultant,
0: but not a coach.
1: Role,
0: yes.
1: Yeah.
0: After that, I forget exactly how that played out.
2: He came back as a senior personnel advisor for the Broncos for a little bit.
1: Right.
2: But he never coached again. He never did. No. Nope.
1: Yeah.
0: Never coached again. I remember Brian Billick was never.
2: He was assistant head coach for the Vikings for a year.
0: Oh, under O'Connell?
2: Is 2019. That was.
0: Oh, it was pre-O'Connell. Who was the coach before O'Connell?
2: Zimmer.
0: Oh, okay. Because he was tight with Zimmer. Okay. That makes sense. All right. Taco Frank. What's up, buddy?
1: What's happening?
6: What's going on, boys? How we doing?
1: All's good.
0: Good. Long time no talk. What's going on, bro?
6: Yeah, and I took the ride up, man, to the All-Star game stuff, and dude, the Derby was absolutely awesome.
1: Hey, what was did you go to the All-Star game as well?
6: You know, I've been to I guess three of both now, and we didn't do the All-Star game because there's never as much juice for it. Dude,
1: right.
6: the Derby is just a lot more fun. It's like it's just so action-packed, and the tickets went. You know, at the end, the standing room was going for about $1,700 for the All-Star game.
0: Are you serious?
6: Got really out of hand.
1: Wow.
6: Dude, it went nuts.
1: The reason I ask you, Frank, is because I was wondering if it was a heavy Philly crowd in the All-Star game as well, like it was in the Derby.
6: Yeah, I'm sure it was. The Derby was probably 90%. I mean, there's some of us Yankee fans scattered around, but dude, the Philly atmosphere, it's like, you know, old school Yankee Red Sox stuff. Like, they just, it's great, you know. I think if you're from the Northeast, you love it and you appreciate it.
0: Yeah.
6: But, I mean, you guys saw, they're booing everybody.
0: Right.
6: I mean, the loudest boo of the night in my section came when the Spike guy ran out of product.
0: That's a good Philly story, though. I respect that.
6: They drilled the guy, dude. And then you guys saw, like, when the kids are dropping the pop-ups, they're on him. Like,
0: Frank, Stan, I just want to bring this up. We have an intern, Dylan, out there.
1: Mm-hmm.
0: He is friends with the brother of the kid that got booed and dropped the pass. He's a Philly kid.
1: Get out, really?
0: And he was just telling me the kid loved that he got booed.
1: Oh, yeah.
0: I mean, he said, like, he embraced. He's like, I deserve to get booed.
1: That's a rite of passage in life.
0: So I did want to bring that up because people were upset that kid got booed. Apparently the kid loved that he got booed.
1: That's awesome.
0: So continue on, Frank.
6: No, I mean, that's basically, now MLB got it right, dude. They're getting rid of that clock. I don't know whoever came up with that, but they should be canned. I mean, that clock where it becomes like a race and the guys, you know, some guys would get 40 swings, some guys would get 32.
1: Yeah.
6: They really did it right, but now it's time, like you were saying, they need to fix the game because, you know, the game just needs some juice behind it. I know people gave them a hard time about, you know, putting the World Series home field advantage for it. I always like that because you got to give something, you know, for the players to, you know, just to go after it, to give them a little bit more of a push kind of thing. But a great weekend. Philly did an outstanding job with it, and I hate saying that kind of, but, you know, they really did it good.
1: But,
6: and, it's time. Sean, you need to get on your soapbox, buddy. We need to bring it to Yankee Stadium.
1: Right, Frank, do you agree with Sean's dumb argument that it should count now towards home field in the World Series?
6: I liked what they had it as you know, the winner gets home field for the World Series.
0: I did too.
1: Yeah.
0: I did too. And I never once thought it. Thanks, Frank. I never once thought it was absurd. But, you know, naysayers did. I don't know. The more I watch the game, the more I wish it did. It's not even that big a deal either.
1: Right.
0: I think it's just a little thing.
1: Look, it does matter that the best team in baseball, a team that has the best record, say the Dodgers win 100 and, I don't know, 4 games this year. Of course they should. I mean, they've earned the right to have home field if they get to the World Series. But there's something about the gimmick of the All-Star game that makes it more important.
0: What if I gave you this caveat? what if home field, it determines home field unless you win 100 games?
1: Now you're getting into like the
0: well, but it
1: you're
0: matters.
1: Getting, you're getting in the small print.
0: Because you won't know if a team's won 100 games at the time of the All-Star game. So you're still playing for it, having the players show up. But I look, if a team wins 94 games and a team wins 91 games, those two teams are in there and those 94. My point is.
1: Or even if it's, what if it's the same?
0: Oh, okay.
1: Like, what if both teams in the World Series have 92 wins? Who gets home field?
0: Who gets home field? I forget how that gets determined.
1: Right.
0: But the point is.
1: They're small print anyways.
0: Didn't we say last year or 2 years, or haven't we got two straight years without a 100-win team in baseball? Am I correct on that?
1: Yeah, I think so.
0: I think I'm right. If I'm not, stop screaming that. But the point is, it's getting harder and harder to win 100 games in baseball. If you get to that point, and then you win the World Series, and you feel shafted because a guy in the Brewers got a hit in the ninth inning of an All-Star game, I understand that. So I'd be willing to give that caveat. By the end of the year, and maybe, by the way, that has a team played a little harder on that last weekend of the year going, hey, we got 97 wins. Let's try to sweep here. We could be the only 100-win team. We get to the World Series. It doesn't matter what happened in the All-Star game.
1: Right. Well,
0: why? Because it's a little too convoluted and wonky? Who cares? Have fun with your All-Star game. All right. When we come back, Frank brought up a
2: They should
0: a
2: have
0: point.
2: The football players at the Pro Bowl play a baseball game and have the baseball players play a football game.
0: Exactly. Frank did bring up a point about Yankee Stadium, the All-Star game, which I want to address when we come back. It's Evan and Tiki up until 2 o'clock, and the Carton Show comes your way on The Fan.
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7: 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I'm Pat Boyle. 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
25: 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The World Soccer Championship has been incredible, and there are only 2 games left to go. Let's look back at some of the best games of the tournament so far, including England defeating Mexico in the round of 16. England was minus 130, favorite to qualify for the next round, and escaped with the win. How about the upset of the tournament when Paraguay defeated Germany in Boston? Paraguay was plus 560 to qualify for the next round and took down Germany in penalty kicks. Finally, we nearly had an all-time upset with Cape Verde. Argentina was minus 1,700 to qualify for the next round. They needed extra time to win. It's been an amazing tournament, and the third place game in Miami and the final in East Rutherford, New Jersey should be great as well. 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
5: 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It's England and Argentina, 3 p.m. down in Atlanta. Winner advances to take on Spain in the World Cup final at the Meadowlands on Sunday. We did have Taco Frank right before the break. He subtly slipped in there. It's time for me to start pounding the table about Yankee Stadium and the All-Star game. And he's right to this extent. Enough time has passed now where the Yankees, to honor the final year of Yankee Stadium, 2008, hosted the All-Star Game. And that was the famous Josh Hamilton home run derby, a fun time. And we had, remember, that very short time, I think it was 2013, if I'm right on that, Citi Field hosted. So New York got All-Star Games 2 out of 5 years. But here's the thing, Tiki. As you watched last night at Citizens Bank, and I think they did a great job, America 250, even the Ray Charles moment, yep. I thought was really cool. Dude, we're talking about 18 years. Since the Yankees hosted the All-Star Game, new Yankee Stadium is going to be going on 2 decades old, never have hosted one. And usually
6: Is there a reason for that?
5: I think it's just because they hosted it to close the old stadium. So you want to try to, like, you could go through, in theory, you want to make the case that 31 other teams should have an All-Star Game before you get one again. But that's not really how it works. I think there has been a double up, and I don't know if it was Seattle or somebody since that's happened, but how many stadiums have been built over the last 18 years that haven't already hosted an All-Star game besides the new Yankee Stadium? And I didn't do enough research on it, but I'd venture to guess almost all of them have. Almost all of them had. The point is the clock's ticking. You got to get new Yankee Stadium and All-Star. At some point, you're going to get to the point. Yankee Stadium's really not that new anymore, and they haven't hosted one.
6: I don't even know how they decide that. It's just kind of like, oh, where's the All-Star game as the season's already started? And I'm sure it's determined way before that.
5: Yeah, it's usually 2 years before. Although, with the labor negotiations, have they even declared the next couple? I'd have to look that up. I don't even know where next year's is supposed to be. And I didn't know if a lot of that was on hold. I knew about the Philly one for a while. I don't know. Connor, if you could
6: Look that up. If people are going to come in town, the infrastructure is here, obviously.
5: Yeah, and well, we've done them and done well.
6: Right.
5: Two of them.
6: So I don't. It's not a logistics issue. It must just be we want other places to have the All-Star game.
5: You would think. Okay, it looks like the Cubs and Wrigley will host next year.
7: So and then it doesn't have anything for 2028, it doesn't look like.
5: Okay, so nothing on the table for 2028. Wrigley, it's been a while for Wrigley, so that's understandable. That'll be a really cool setting. They probably don't have anything for 2028 in case baseball is missed next year and they have to move Wrigley to 2028. But beyond that, it's just time. It's just time. UBS wasn't even a thought. The last time the Yankees hosted an All-Star game, they're hosting an NHL All-Star game next year. So Yankee Stadium, we're long overdue for a home run derby All-Star game, and we know we'd have a ton of fun around here if that happened. All right, let's get back to your calls, 888-808-1019. All right, Jeff and Rockaway, why not? Jeff, what's up?
8: Yes, sir, here I am.
6: What's up, man?
8: You call me J-Rock from now on, okay, because I'm the best caller, not the best caller, I'm the best voice on the station, okay?
6: Nice.
8: Okay.
5: All right, J-Rock. I'm not going to remember that next time you call, but I'll try now.
8: First thing I'm going to do is explain the Colin McGregor situation that nobody in the world knows about or has the ability to understand like I do. Okay.
6: Okay.
8: All right. You ready? You ready?
6: Yeah.
8: And if I'm right, and you agree with me, I'll do 2 hours on the show with you guys. How's that?
9: what a reward!
8: I know more about baseball than any 10 people in the world. Okay?
9: All right, how about you just get to
8: right,
9: the point?
8: How about that? Okay. Now, if let's say Colin McGregor had a previous torn ACL, correct?
9: Okay.
8: Let's assume that. Okay. All right. Now, if you go into the ring and you walk in there and just throw a couple of jabs, and your knee, if you pivot just a little, your knee's gonna collapse. I've had a torn ACL.
9: Okay.
8: So what happens if you have one? You have to make a decisive pivot move to make believe that it was hurt at that time. And you have to do it right away, because if you don't, you're going to make a very small move, 15-degree pivot, and your knee's going to fall out. And they're going to
9: say, J-Rock.
8: Hey,
9: J-Rock, now what fighter was this?
8: You must have had a precondition.
9: J-Rock.
8: You feel me?
9: J-Rock, I feel you. What fighter was this?
8: Colin McGregor. The big fight.
9: Oh, Colin McGregor. I forgot about Colin McGregor.
8: Are you asleep?
9: Well, who did Colin McGregor fight this weekend?
8: Wake up. I'm hanging up. That's it.
9: All right. Do you know who Colin McGregor fought this week?
6: Is he a relative of yours?
9: No.
7: You know, as a Connor myself, we get Colin a lot.
6: Oh, okay.
7: Yeah,
6: there you
7: all go. The time. In school... Colin, all the time.
9: I'm sorry. I do love the arrogance of saying By the way,
7: he hung up on you after that, too.
9: Right. But then they get mad telling me to wake up. You don't even have the fighter's name right. Who the f*** is that guy?
6: Exactly.
9: David in Tom's River. David, what's up?
10: Hey, David.
11: Hey, Sean. Hey, Tiki. How you guys doing today?
10: What's good, man? What's up?
11: I'm agreeing with Sean. I think the All-Star game should determine... home field, because when I was little and watching the All-Star game, I looked forward to that every summer,
9: so.
11: Like the middle of the summer, as something to look forward to, because like it actually meant something. And then it meant more than, you know, because the Pro Bowl, even when I was little and even now, that stuff. So I didn't look forward to that at the end of football year. And then like the NHL one is kind of a joke too, and I love watching hockey too.
9: Yeah.
11: So,
9: no,
11: like,
9: and David, it's just one of those things. It makes the game matter. But really, what are we talking about here? It'll make that better, but does it? I guess the point is, if you got to the World Series, are people going to complain, really, that the All-Star game determined? People will, but really? In the end, if you win or lose the World Series, it should be because you performed.
10: Yes.
9: Not because home field was determined. Yeah. I actually think put it this way. The reason I'm in favor of it, David, and after watching like you did in your childhood, I think it enhances the All-Star game more than it actually hurts the World Series.
6: Yeah, it doesn't. It probably won't hurt the World Series,
9: especially today's day and age.
6: Exactly, because it's really, when you think about it, it's one game. Now, if it's like it was 2 years ago when the Yankees are traveling across the country, then it kind of is a big deal, right? Because it's a lot of travel.
9: Or maybe
6: you just went to California.
9: Oh,
6: that ride sucks.
9: It and again, I'm not traveling like the Yankees, but it does suck. It absolutely sucks. It's for some place that's really not that far in theory in the world retrospect. It's a long flight.
6: Mm-hmm.
9: It just is. All right, Anthony White Plains. Anthony, what's up?
12: Hey, good afternoon, fellas. Colorado had the All-Star game twice because there was some like political reason.
9: Atlanta got it taken away. Yes, I remember that. Okay.
12: Yeah, and Seattle had it twice too. Like that, I remember in 2001 and I believe 2023.
6: But still, that's 22 years.
9: Yeah, it's 22
12: exactly,
9: years. They got it twice.
12: Yeah.
9: Right, exactly.
12: Yep. That the list that Connor did, it was a tremendous list. There was one missing.
9: Colin, you mean?
12: If you remember, the NFL on CBS when they came back in 1998, that was the greatest theme of all time. And that reminds me of when the Giants beat the undefeated Broncos. And well-dressed Amani Toomer caught the game-winning touchdown.
6: That's right.
12: That's why I love that theme song.
9: The older CBS one. Yes, I agree. It's a
6: you have that, Connor?
7: I believe I have it right here. I think it should be it.
9: Yes, this is it.
6: It's funny because that sound is so familiar to the tournament.
9: Yes, similar sounds. They must use similar, like...
6: The music. The
9: composers, yeah.
7: This sounds like it was made 100 years ago, though, doesn't it?
9: This is also old-school video game-like.
7: Yeah. Even the graphics here on the YouTube, it's like... 1998's not that long ago, but the technology just was not the same.
9: It is wild. Because if you closed your eyes and thought about, at least for Tiki and I, what 1998 looked like, it feels like today, like in my mind.
6: I mean, that was my second year in the league.
9: Yeah, like, I don't know. It doesn't feel that long ago, but if you actually looked, you ever see footage of, like, the cop cars driving by New York City from the early 2000s? You're like, that's what they look like? Like, I don't remember that. I feel like they just look like they look now.
7: Or CGI from any movie in the early 2000s is so terrible.
9: It's terrible, but in reality, we all lived it, and it doesn't, I don't know, it just, I feel like I'm walking the streets. I feel like I'm looking at the same stuff. I guess not.
6: Do you remember who threw that pass to well-dressed Amani Toomer?
9: In 1998, it was Kent Graham.
6: There you go.
9: Come on now. It's one of my favorite games of all time. Oh, let's go.
6: Great throw, great catch.
9: Which is why the 2005 game versus Denver kind of felt like we were doing that all over again, although they weren't undefeated when Eli hit Toomer again.
6: Right,
9: right. And that kind of, that 05 run with the Giants.
6: That year, what were they? They were 13-3 that year.
9: Yeah. Yeah,
6: in the regular season.
9: That was a great 2005 win. Those two giant Bronco games were incredible. Then I think the next time the Broncos came in, they kicked the Giants' ass, and Trendon Holiday returned a punt for a touchdown. And I'm a Giant
6: quarterback, right?
9: Maybe in college.
6: In college.
9: In the NFL, he was like a returner, slot wide receiver. I looked that up. Giants Broncos.
7: He was a great returner. He ran one back, I think, against the Ravens in the 2012 AFC Divisional.
9: So these were all, like, if you separate, it was 98 to 2005 was 7-8 years. And then I think that next one was, I want to say, 2005 to 2013. I think that's when they played.
6: No, he wasn't a quarterback.
9: He wasn't?
6: No, because he was little.
9: All right. I don't remember that. And then, and then the game after that when Denver came was the famous Teddy Bridgewater versus Daniel Jones, and the Denver Broncos social media team dunked on me after because I said there's no way the Giants are losing that game. And they did, badly. Devin in Hamilton. Devin, what's up?
10: Hey, guys. How's it going?
9: What's going on, Devin?
10: So, I had this thought for a few years, and right after the All-Star game, when nothing else is going on, it's the perfect time to talk about it.
9: But give it to us. We
10: you
9: love this.
10: You guys know how we have the sports GOAT conversation for greatest of all time.
9: Yeah.
10: There's a flaw in it, and I think I found the solution.
9: Okay.
10: I'm hoping you guys can help me with this. Instead of G-O-A-T, we got to spell it G-O-T-E, greatest of their era.
9: Hmm. Okay. So only debate. Okay.
10: Yeah, because how can you compare Bill Russell, Kareem Abdul-Jabbar, Michael Jordan, LeBron James? It's impossible.
9: So in this case, LeBron would be compared more to Steph Curry, let's say?
10: Yeah, in 2010s, yeah.
6: Or
10: and
6: Kevin Durant,
10: I was talking to one of my coworkers about it. 2000, the 2000s go.
9: So, Devin, I much prefer this argument, but I'm going to thank you for the call. I'm going to give you the flaw in the argument. The flaw in the argument is I kind of think it's pretty unanimous in most sports who the greatest of their eras usually are. Usually.
6: Yeah.
9: Now, you want to tell me there's a Peyton Manning, Tom Brady debate? Okay, like, but Tom Brady's, like, greater in terms of championships.
6: Right.
9: Even though I might have preferred the style and the ability of Peyton Manning.
6: The quarterbacking acumen, all that other good stuff.
9: Different players, as great as Curry and Durant are, LeBron is clearly greater to me. But I guess the point is, if you're even having a GOAT, if you're even taking place in a GOAT debate, even if people are dunking on it, like, a lot of people agree that Jordan's better than LeBron, right? But the fact that LeBron can even be in that argument,
6: right?
9: How could I have a greatest of the era argument
6: if it's
9: you're never having the Steph Curry versus LeBron argument?
6: No, it depends on what you want. Like what's
9: true.
6: Great to you.
9: True, true. I guess
6: LeBron is never going to be Steph.
9: Never.
6: But Steph can never be LeBron either.
9: And even in baseball right now, if you're doing the greatest of their era, it's probably Shohei versus Judge. And how is it? With all due respect, not Shohei. Now he's won a couple titles,
6: right?
9: And he does both.
6: And he's a phenomenal pitcher as well.
9: So, I appreciate that because I get tired of GOAT debates, but I kind of think the greatest of their era, more times than not, is going to be a layup and not really a debate.
6: Yeah. And so then you'd end up having to do, the greatest of their era.
9: Right.
6: Who's the greatest of all the era?
9: It's going to turn into four guys and ultimately lead you back to another GOAT debate.
6: Right.
7: Or you can say, who was the greatest in the era that they played in compared to the greatest of the other guys in their eras?
9: Right. But now that becomes really headachy.
6: I know, because now you're thinking too deep. It's too deep.
9: My brain's going to combust. Colin, great point, though. John and Easton. John, what's up?
13: Hey, how you doing, guys?
6: What's up, John?
13: So I was just going to call in about as far as, you know, who's going to get home foot advantage, and I don't think it should be determined by the All-Star game.
6: Give us reason why.
13: Because you play such a long season with your own teammates, and you earn it. It shouldn't be determined by other players from other teams. You know, if you're going to play 160-some-odd games throughout the course of the year and you have the best record, you earned it.
9: Well, John, how about this, though? most times you're like separated, like let's say at most by like six games in the standings, depending on the team you're having in the world playing the World Series. But the American League and National League play different schedules. Like you're playing more teams versus your division. Is that fair if you have an easier division and that gets you more wins and that determines home field?
13: Okay, so let's look at it this way. So let's take the NBA. What if the NBA was determined by the All-Star game? Okay, so, you know, they play every team, West Coast, East Coast, they play everybody.
9: Yeah.
13: And the Knicks would have been maybe not had home field advantage because of the NBA All-Star game? No.
9: Okay, but also we already declared that we're not talking about other sports because of the differences in the way the game is played.
6: Right.
9: Basketball All-Star games, now you're going to be asking people to do more defense, risk actual injury. Baseball is a less dangerous game inherently, and therefore the
6: You can play hard in baseball and not risk injury. If you play hard in basketball, there's a chance you're going to get you could get injured.
9: I'm not advocating to make the NBA All-Star game count for something because I understand the way the game is played is different. So I can't even have that argument. This is about the way baseball is played. And also, as far as, it wouldn't have been fair for the Knicks were the 3 seed in their own conference anyway.
6: Yes.
9: So you could make the case they didn't even earn it in the regular season. So what are we even talking about? Al in Jersey. Al, what's up? This better be better than John and Maspeth earlier.
6: What's up, Al?
14: No, listen, first of all, I just want to say I really enjoyed watching Jose Soto play yesterday in the All-Star game.
9: Jose Soto was great.
14: Yeah,
9: John Davis had a great broadcast, though.
14: Exactly. Quick, just to stay on theme, a dumb trade idea. Evan keeps telling us that we have to worry about the 2027 lineup because we can't trade Bo Bichette because we're going to need power in the 2027 lineup. How about we take Vientos and Beatty, package them, and send them to the Baltimore Orioles for Pete Alonso.
9: Al,
6: dude,
9: clap it up.
6: Here's the thing. Would Met fans love and champion that? They absolutely would.
9: Of course they would.
6: Hell yes.
9: They would love and champion it. The funny thing is, would we champion David Stearns for being humble enough?
6: Mm.
9: Again, we know this is never happening.
6: It would be an admission of a mistake.
9: You know how we always say, well, a guy will never admit his mistakes? What if a guy for once stepped up and did, like pretty quickly?
6: And you never really see that from executives.
9: You never do.
6: No.
9: And you're not going to here.
6: Right, because it jeopardizes their job. It's like a glaring error on their resume.
9: But isn't it a better declaration on your job to admit a mistake quicker and rectify it quicker than just go down with not admitting it's a mistake and out of spite?
6: You say this in business all the time. Fail quickly.
9: Yes, so you can kind of move on.
6: 100%.
9: Franchise quarterbacks.
6: Right.
9: You'd rather, going to fail, you'd rather them fail quickly.
6: And it's funny because the NFL has gotten to that point. And by the way, they kind of put it in the rules with the fifth-year option. And, I mean, let's face it, this is really I think it's about two positions in particular. One is the quarterback because you need to determine, am I paying this guy?
9: Yes.
6: The other one is running backs because you get these really good running backs. That's why it's worth it taking them in the first round because if they turn out to be really good, you know you're really only getting 5 or 6 years.
9: Yeah.
6: So you want to be able to utilize them until they start to get banged up and then you keep them for the fifth-year option.
9: That's exactly right.
6: And then franchise tag them so you could have them for 6 years.
9: Yeah, and it's basically that's not fair to the running back, but yeah, that's
6: just
9: the business.
6: It's the nature of the game.
9: Which brings me back to my next point, Tiki. Never use a top five pick on a running back because you're probably not in position. Unless you're ready to win. But if you're ready to win, you're probably not picking top five unless it was a catastrophic injury year the year before.
6: That's right.
9: It all comes full circle. It always comes back to the running back. All right, the Carton Show comes your way next. Tiki and I will be back tomorrow from the studios Friday at Fanatics Fest. Enjoy a sports-free night with the World Cup at 3 o'clock. Have fun with your free night. We'll see you later, Colin Green. We'll see you tomorrow.

0: This is an Odyssey Sports Minute.
1: The American League dominated the Midsummer Classic at Citizens Bank Park, blanking the National League 4-0. Game MVP Cody Bellinger and teammate Ben Rice alongside Yordan Alvarez sparked a three-run first inning, while 11 AL pitchers anchored by Dylan Cease struck out 15 batters, holding the NL to just three hits for the first All-Star shutout since 2013. I'm Addie Bates.
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0: I was just trying to do my impersonation of Boys to Men last night.
1: You're knocking my guys like that.
0: That was, I got to tell you, I'm trying to watch, and I watched the

0: sing a song at home plate in front of 45,000 people and another 10 million people watching on TV. It's like they didn't know how to sing.
1: It was.
0: Am I wrong?
1: No, I hate to admit it because I'm a Boyz II Men guy. I grew up on Boyz II Men.
0: Yeah.
1: They were awful. I was sitting there talking because I get home late, so I think it was during the pregame, right? It was during the, I don't think it was
0: mid-game. No, Boyz II Men was mid-game.
1: Oh, so it's mid-game.
0: Yeah. Okay. It's
1: so
0: like the fifth or sixth inning, whatever.
1: Yeah, me and my wife are talking. The kids are asking me a million questions. All of a sudden, we hear the singing. And we're like, man, that's awful. Before I even know it's Boyz II Men,
0: and you're doing a Jackson 5 classic, by the way.
1: I look up and I just see the screen and they're panning the crowd and everything. I'm like, that is awful. And then my wife's like, I think it's Boyz II Men. And I'm like, no, it's not.
0: Right?
1: And then it was Boyz II Men.
0: I couldn't believe how bad Boyz II Men were.
1: Oh.
0: Yeah. And by the way, Boyz II Men still tours. And I've seen like some TikTok clips. They sound like they can still sing.
1: It could be just as something his headset was off because I thought it was just the one.
0: It was bad.
1: Yeah, it was bad.
0: That was bad. Jennifer Hudson, I thought was great. And then I know a lot of people, like I'm an anthem guy, as you know.
1: Yeah.
0: My favorite song of all time. And I collect anthems. I have an entire playlist just of anthems. Patti LaBelle was not great.
1: Okay.
0: But I'm going to give her some grace. She's 80. And I know everyone out there is like, oh, Patti LaBelle sucks. First off, she's from Philadelphia.
1: Right.
0: She's one of the greats of all time, all right? And she's 80 years old. So I give Patti LaBelle a pass.
1: You didn't give Paul McCartney a pass on Saturday Night Live.
0: I did not.
1: No,
0: I did not. I did not. He can't sing like either anymore. But it was like the whole thing was, like, it's weird because we complained that for a long time. The NBA All-Star Game wasn't a basketball game. It was just like fast break dunks, and that's unwatchable after a certain amount of time, right?
1: Mm-hmm.
0: We complain, some people complain, you know, that obviously the Pro Bowl in football, when they moved out of Hawaii and have now made it into like a train wreck event where it's no longer, well, they're not playing football, right? But last night, you got the exact opposite. Everything we complain that the other leagues and sports don't provide us, well, baseball always provides us, and that's an actual baseball game.
1: Yeah.
0: And now people are complaining, too many strikeouts.
1: Too much like a baseball game.
0: But it's a baseball game.
1: It's a baseball game.
0: Like, you can't say, hey, pitchers, I want you to groove fastballs at 85 miles an hour so we have a lot of offense on both sides. It's a baseball game.
1: Yeah.
0: So we have to decide as Americans, I think, do we want the All-Star game, whether it's NBA, NFL, NHL, or Major League Baseball, to just be another game? But a game played by the best players in the sport that particular year? Or do we want something else? Because we have now complained about both. We don't like last night's game because it wasn't an entertaining game. Too many strikeouts.
1: Not enough offense.
0: No offense at all from the National League.
1: Yeah.
0: But that's a baseball game.
1: That is.
0: Or do we want them to create something that's not a game, but kind of like a game within the game?
1: No, I mean, I think there's two issues. I think we want the game, but we did see a lot of stars opt out of the game. We saw a lot of pitchers in particular.
0: Okay.
1: Judge and Otani weren't in it. That's
0: Schlittler didn't
1: injury.
0: Pitch.
1: Schlittler chose not to pitch. Mazeroski from Milwaukee was having an incredible season.
0: Throwing like 100. Yeah.
1: He didn't pitch. But what we're seeing is, and what is honest about it, is what the game looks like today. And this is as much a pitching league as it has been since they lowered the mound in 68. Like, pitching dominates. They were showing clips I've seen on social media, clips of, like, the 99 All-Star game. And every hitter that comes up there is hitting 330, 325. There's, like, a handful of guys hitting over 300 in baseball today. So that's part of the game. You want to watch a baseball game? That's baseball circa 2026. High velocity, multiple guys coming out of the bullpen, the starter not going long,
0: right?
1: And strikeout after strikeout. And it's not just the Yankees and their uppercut swing and analytics. Throughout baseball, we see a lot less offense, and we see a lot more home runs and swing and miss. That's the game. So if you didn't like the game last night,
0: The way baseball's played
1: you
0: today.
1: You don't like the way baseball's trending, and that's why the rules have come in, and the pitch clock, and you're moving the bases, making the bases bigger, trying to get more action on the base paths. Like, we are seeing a lot of strikeouts and a lot of home runs. That's the way baseball's going. So any issue last night is, A, some of the stars are ducking it because it's not what it used to be. It's not the prestige that it used to be, and guys are more, you know, concerned about, well, I pitched on Sunday, I'm not pitching on Tuesday. Like, less guys are looking to do it. Guys are ducking out of it. Vladimir Guerrero Jr. was voted the number one first baseman, but he said, I'm not having the kind of year, I don't deserve it, I'm going to sit out. Like, you're still a star that the fans want to
0: see. The fans are voting, right.
1: So, like, as much as I'm glad, because I'd rather see Ben Rice, who got a base hit in the
0: RBI,
1: and we're burying the lead that those two Yankees, Cody Bellinger wins the MVP.
0: That's right.
1: A couple of

0: a two-run single from Bellinger, an RBI single from Rice as well, and pretty much the American League offense was the New York Yankees last night. But you watch the game, that's part of what our issue is with the baseball today. A lot of high velocity, a lot of strikeouts, and it feels like the age of the pitcher who comes in and dominates. And a lot of bullpen moves. And I know that's the nature of an all-star game, but it looked like a regular season game.
1: That's what it looked like to me. And by the way, and there's some guys in the game, honestly, I've never heard of also.
2: Yeah.
1: I know you follow baseball a lot closer than I do outside of just New York. And that's fine. I think that's probably germane to the game. A guy has a great, you know, first half, and all of a sudden he might not be a household name yet.
0: Right.
1: But that guy's deserving of being an all-star.
0: Mm-hmm.
1: But we also have romanticized, at least I have, you know, what the all-star game once was. Like, I grew up in the 1970s,
0: sure.
1: And I knew every single player, although I never got to see them play.
0: That's because
1: it's before,
0: too.
1: Obviously, the internet and before cable TV and all that stuff. But you knew who Joe Morgan was. You knew, I'm going to date myself here.
0: Sure.
1: I've heard of Vita Blue.
0: Right.
1: You know, I know who Dave Concepcion is, right? Mm-hmm. I know the names. You never get to see them play on TV, but you're aware of them because every day you get home from school, for me, it was the Standard Star, was my newspaper, New Rochelle, and you'd open it up, and outside of the Mets and Yankees, what they did, you'd see, oh, Pete Rose, you know, did this, which was awesome, yeah. Or, you know, Larry Bowen did this at shortstop, whatever the case may be. The sports have changed, but we've changed also.
0: Yeah.
1: And here's the reality. I think we all have to accept and admit about ourselves. And when you point that magnifying glass at yourself, sometimes it's hard to be honest. I don't have that problem. We, as North American sports fans, are a pain in the ass. We want our cake. We want to eat it, too. But the flavor of that cake changes the way the wind blows.
0: Mm-hmm.
1: We don't know what we want. But here's what we always tell you, what we don't want. What we don't like.
0: We're good at that, yeah.
1: All that kind of nonsense, right? Because we're yelling and screaming about all the other sports. You're not playing an actual game for their All-Star game. Baseball's never wavered. On what the All-Star game is. Now, if you want to complain about, I'd rather see the guys in their own uniforms so I can associate them with the team they play for. That was a big argument for a while.
0: Right.
1: Oh, I don't want just the hats on. That was an argument for a while. I don't like the fact that we had like a home run derby to decide the outcome of a game. But we also didn't like the fact that a game ended in a tie, mm-hmm. you know, 10 years ago, whatever it was.
0: Yeah.
1: So we're great at complaining. And this is why, again, I say to myself and my fellow Americans, we suck when it comes to fandom for sports. We never have a good time in a game unless our team is blowing the other team out.
0: Mm-hmm.
1: We don't get off our asses and cheer. We're lazy. We spend more time worrying about, well, what fried chicken ice cream thing we're going to buy as opposed to being at the game. And we're boring. Like, let's be honest. Let's look at ourselves for a minute. And while the Philadelphia crowd, to their credit, did a great job.
0: Yeah.
1: Both at the home run derby, as you talked about yesterday, and even with the pregame introductions yesterday, booing everybody that wasn't a Philadelphia Philly, especially the Yankee guys who got booed the most, right?
0: Mm-hmm.
1: Which I got great joy out of. The reality is this. We suck. We do. We don't know how to have a good time at a sporting event. We don't maximize. We're good at complaining. The lines are too long. The bathroom sucked. I don't like the food. How do you run out of fried chicken ice cream if you're promoting it, right?
0: Mm-hmm.
1: The game's too long. The game's too short. There's too much pitching. There's not enough pitching. And everything else, right?
0: Yeah.
1: And yet I watch these soccer games and the 80,000 people from all these other countries that go to these games when there's no offense whatsoever, no action whatsoever, and they don't sit down, and they're blowing their vuvuzelas, and their trumpets, and they're cheering, and they got hot girls with painted on their nipples, right? And I'm like, God, I wish I was Latin American. God, I wish I was Southern American.
0: I mean, come on.
1: Being a Northern American sports fan makes us losers. And last night's a prime example of it. What's the first thing we all talked about? Oh, the game was boring.
0: Yeah.
1: Boys to Men sucks. Patti LaBelle's old. Ray Charles was out of place. Well, right?
0: That's the first thing you talked about.
1: Yeah. Because I know the audience. I know full well. Nobody wants to talk about the game, nor should you.
0: The game was boring. Right. It wasn't a very compelling game. Sometimes you have compelling games. Sometimes you don't. That's the nature of the
1: strike
0: beast.
1: Strike one, strike two, strike three. You're out.
0: Nature of the beast. But, yeah, I mean, look, I think part of it is we've become, and especially now, in baseball in particular, like 40% of the teams make the playoffs. We've become... Like, there's no more Ted Williams. There's no more Don Mattingly's. Like, there's no more, the great player has to win. We just had the conversation about Eli versus Dan Marino. Like, we've become so, we don't enjoy just the idea of, oh, we're having a season. We're having the game is played. I love baseball. It's not about that. It's about winning a championship. It's about getting to the postseason. And we have lost real, like, perception on what 162 is or what 17 games are. All that matters is what you'll do in the final 3 weeks of the season, not what you do over the 162.
1: Well,
0: like, I think that's part of the reason we feel that way about the crowds, although people still go and people still flock to the games. Like, they're still selling a bunch of tickets to go see MLB baseball. But yeah, we don't go crazy. You're talking about a tournament that's played every 4 years.
1: Here's one other problem from last night, and it's a problem I do think we need to address as men. All right, and I don't want to put you in a bad spot.
0: Put me in a bad spot.
1: I mean, I don't want to put you in a bad spot. But something happened last night that I'm sorry to say this, but we need to be better. We need to be better as a country,
0: okay?
1: If I may, all right? Last night, there was a version of God Bless America, okay? You want to even hear a little bit of it?
0: We can hear a little bit of it.
1: You want to hear a little bit of it? I'm going to give you just.
0: I thought the singing was good.
1: The singing was fine.
0: It was fine.
1: I'm not going to complain about it. Get it from last night, please, guys. It's the fact that, and I want to be nice about this.
0: Mm-hmm.
1: I know a lot of people are on weight loss drugs. I respect it. It works. I understand it. Okay.
0: Yeah.
1: But I also have a stereotypical thought in mind, and I don't think this makes me a bad guy. I hope it doesn't. Of what a Miss America should look like. I'm sorry, I do.
0: Mm-hmm.
1: I have a stereotypical thought on what Miss America should look like. Forget about what she sounds like, what she should look like, mm-hmm. All right? And last night, I was scared, all right? I got my dog, I went to the porch, and I said, I'm not leaving the porch without my dog tonight, because I was scared last night. Can you explain to me, and I'm trying to be kind about this, but... What happened to us as a country that we can no longer elect a Miss America who has no idea where Oregon is on a map, right? Is a complete dingbat, but when she walks down the street, you stop and go, oh my God, she's gorgeous.
0: Yeah.
1: And again, I want to be respectful of our current Miss America, Cassie Donegan. But if Skeletor was a woman, we just elected him Miss America. Am I?
0: She did, unfortunately.
1: Am I wrong?
0: Unfortunately, it did look like she had what
1: I was like, who brought Ariana Grande's mom to the All-Star game to sing the national anthem for us?
0: She has what we commonly refer to Ozempic face.
1: She has Ozempic face.
0: It looked like that to me. I can't say what she was on,
1: but you're telling me there. You're telling me there wasn't a dumb hot blonde from Alabama that tried out for Miss America who doesn't know the square root of 9, and it doesn't matter because she's so breathtakingly hot. You're like, she doesn't even have to speak. You could tie her lips together for the rest of her life, and she should be the representative of our country. There were none of them. You're telling me there's not a gorgeous brunette from Louisiana who likes to go alligator hunting with her dad and brothers who looks great in a two-piece? Like, those women no longer exist? I would rather have had Lizzo out there in a bikini. That's right. I said it.
0: Really?
1: Yes. The Ozempic face has to stop, ladies. It don't look good. I don't know who's telling you it does. And whoever these woke voters were that decided that Ms. Donegan was the best representation of American beauty, you're blind or stupid. I don't know which, but pick one. And that's my overall take on yesterday's All-Star Game festivities.
0: I appreciate you not putting me in a bad spot. Thank you.
1: You're welcome. You're welcome. 888-808-1019 is the number to join. That's the afternoon fan line made possible by Verizon Business. Of course, check out my biz plan with Verizon. There is a football story today as well, if I may. Your boy, Coach Harbaugh.
0: He did.
1: Spoke yesterday.
0: I saw.
1: On a podcast. I forget the name of the podcast. I apologize. Mm-hmm. But for our conversation yesterday about whether or not the New York Giants, with this new coaching regime, are going to allow Jackson Dart, and this is my phrase, not his, to be Jackson Dart, what we discussed yesterday.
0: Yeah.
1: He's got to be allowed to run the football because mm-hmm. he's really good at running the football, and it's an extra dimension that is very hard to guard against. Harbaugh said yesterday, yeah, we're going to allow him to be himself because a lot of other types of plays come off of it, and I thought it was great that Harbaugh said yesterday, referencing Lamar Jackson and why it's so great to have Lamar Jackson's ability to get out of the pocket when needed because it makes it impossible for a defense to also protect against play action passes and things like that. So if you're a diehard Giant fan, I know a lot of people didn't hear. We'll play it for you later on.
0: Yeah.
1: I thought you got great news yesterday from an offensive game plan standpoint.
0: Yeah.
1: They are not going to try to put the handcuffs on Jackson Dart from a running standpoint.
0: No, you loved what you heard from the coach. He also mentioned that he believes Neighbors is kind of on target and expects him to be practicing at some point in camp. So there was a little bit of a positive.
1: That one I don't buy, but
0: yeah,
1: fair
0: enough.
1: A
0: little bit of a positive, but you're not wrong. He went through all the different elements of what a running quarterback can bring you and all the different elements that he believes are in the game of Jackson Dart and how he can help the Giants. And he went through a bunch of it. We'll play it. I thought he made a lot of sense, and it was so refreshing to hear because even talked about the idea of trusting him to stay healthy. He's like, Lamar, there was the same talk. It's unsustainable. You can't perform like this. You can't keep this up over the course of the season. He'll never keep it up. His body won't allow it. I trust Lamar Jackson, and I will trust Jackson Dart to understand how to stay healthy. We'll help him with that. We'll teach him some trends. But the fact of the matter is, this is a huge element of the game that's going to help us in a bunch of different ways get other guys open and expand our offense. So I loved everything I heard from the coach. It's what I expected.
1: I did too, by the way.
0: I thought he was great.
1: And I'm obviously not a Giant fan. I'm thinking about you, how you're going to react to it. And my thought was, you're hearing it, that you and every other Giant fan, I know a lot of people didn't hear it. We'll play snippets of it later on in the show. I thought that was exactly what you'd want to hear.
0: Absolutely.
1: So good job by Coach Harbaugh, I thought, yesterday.
0: Yeah, no, absolutely. It's part of his game. It's who makes him the special quarterback we think he can be. He's not just a pocket passer. This is part of his game, and he does it brilliantly. You can't take it away from him, and the coach isn't stupid enough to do so.
1: Well, let's get cracking. It's going to be a great show today. I can just feel it in my bones. 95 degrees outside.
0: It is hot
1: out there. I feel pretty good about myself today. And you may have thought, as you said to yourself, say, the four of you watching in the studio, Craigie didn't order dumplings today. Where was the lunch order? Leftover dumplings, bitches. Can I get a paper towel, please? Yeah, I just spilled my dumpling sauce all over the place.
0: You know, it was noticeable by everybody here how much cleaner the office is without Craig around for a week.
1: Is that right?
0: It was very noticeable.
1: I'm a slob.
0: A little bit.
1: With certain things.
0: A lot of messes.
1: I take ownership of that. I'll take it. Thank you. Very much. Appreciate you. Very good. Mm-hmm. That's right. Yeah,
0: there was one right behind.
1: I had leftover dumplings today. There you go. Are there paper towels
0: right
1: here?
0: Right behind your monitor.
1: Oh, my bad. Sorry about that.
0: He just came in and replaced them. He handed one to you, and he took the other one away. Love it.
1: Yeah.
0: But yeah, no.
1: The
0: very
1: streak continues.
0: The streak continues. I have no doubt. I'm just wondering how they're going to get dumplings to Fanatics Fest.
1: I'll take care of it.
0: You better figure it out.
1: Don't worry. Yeah. Is that, by the way, is that an MLB shirt you're wearing with a quarter zip?
0: This is the MLB one. Yes.
1: I like that. Looks good on you.
0: Yep. Well, thank you.
1: I don't know why you're wearing a long sleeve shirt on a 95 degree day.
0: I roll up the sleeves on everything. It's still light. I wore a T-shirt yesterday. I'm trying to change it. Whatever I wear, it's something. Oh, that's in the rotation. So I'm trying to wear.
1: You know, I appreciate the way you dress.
0: Thank you.
1: You're very casual, nice dressing.
0: Mm-hmm.
1: We'll get all your calls coming up. Lots cooking today. It is Wednesday still. I just double checked. It's the Carton Show on the Fan.
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12: You know, the deep voice guy, the baritone guy? Whatever his name is.
13: The guy who likes to talk.
12: When I lived in Philadelphia. Yeah, that's right. He's always to talk. Oh, listen, baby. I just wanted you to come over to my place. I want to rub turkey juice all over your body and treat you like a Thanksgiving meal.
14: I feel pain, too.
12: Is that right, baby?
14: Yeah.
12: In any event, so we used to play ball at a place called the Sporting Club in Cherry Hill, New Jersey. Me, Vysik, Yehema, Sal Palantonio, a bunch of guys, right? So we're in the middle of a pickup game once. And I'm dressed like the normal slob I am. You know, cargo shorts. I'm like Billy Hoyle in White Men Can't Jump, right?
13: Billy Hoyle.
12: And all of a sudden, the deep voice baritone dude from Boys to Men shows up to play ball with us, right? Hand to God, he comes into the gym. He's got the full Chicago Bulls uniform on. The Jordan jersey, the red one.
13: Yeah.
12: The Jordan red shorts.
13: And what year was this?
12: This has to be...
13: Is this like while the Jordan Bulls are a thing? Or
12: it's between 93 and 97.
13: Okay.
12: I would say the exact year, but four-year span.
13: Yes, time,
12: Jordan's Jordan.
13: Yeah, okay.
12: Yeah, right? So he's got the NBA official Jordan jersey and shorts on.
13: Okay.
12: He's got the white NBA socks on, folded over, so you see the NBA logo. He's got the original Jordan 1s, you know, the red and black ones on.
13: Yeah.
12: All right? He's got the Chicago Bulls forearm band on his right arm, and he looks like it's like Halloween. Like, all right, now, and I'm not just saying it's the greatest basketball run of all time,
13: yeah,
12: but it was a competitive run.
13: Yeah.
12: You know, I'm in my 20s back then, right? We could all get up and down the court at least, right?
13: Yeah.
12: So there's a thought, he has to be one of two things.
13: Right.
12: Either A, he's a baller, and he came dressed like MJ, because he's good enough to carry it, right?
13: Right.
12: Or B, dude can't run straight.
13: Yeah.
12: Which of those two do you think we witnessed? at the Sporting Club in Cherry Hill, New Jersey, back in the mid-90s with the deep-throated baritone dude from Boyz II Men.
13: Just because we've already killed them today, I'm going to take a hope.
12: Take a hope.
13: I'm gonna hope that he showed up and just balled out.
12: And could play, right?
13: And was just way better than everybody expected.
12: Well, my friend, you would be wrong. It was an embarrassment, is what it was, to the point where he got mocked.
13: Well, I mean, of course.
12: Like, if Michael Jordan knew you were wearing that jersey playing like that, he would never speak to you again.
13: You can't show up like that, and you're bad.
12: It's like, come on, man. Like, it's like you ever play, like, a softball game, and there's that one dude who shows up. He's got, like, this stirrup socks on.
13: Right.
12: He's got the baseball pants on. Mm-hmm. He's got,
13: black,
12: you know,
13: he's got black. Yeah.
12: And you know full well, that dude hit the ball to that guy. Yeah. That's exactly what this dude was.
13: That's embarrassing.
12: Yeah, it was bad, dude. It was very, very bad, but got a great story out of it.
13: Yeah.
12: But we're sitting there like...
13: And then it became, play it all.
12: Dude, and I don't want to exaggerate it.
13: Like shooting it over the backboard.
12: Yes.
13: Really.
12: Like, you know that video of the heavyset black guy who can't make a shot? He's throwing it like over the backboard. He's breaking like the walls of the gym.
13: Or
12: it's like a meme people use now when a guy's been shooting at.
13: Polly.
12: Yes.
13: Rain dance.
12: Exactly right. It was so bad.
13: Oh.
12: And I'm like you have to, like, you know if you're good or not.
13: Yeah.
12: Like, when you put on the Jordan uniform. Oh. To go to a random, by the way, it wasn't a private game. Like, if you were a member of this club, you know, the Sporting Club in Cherry Hill, you could play.
13: Mm-hmm.
12: So the fact you're going out in public and people know who you are, yo, that's the dude from Boyz II Men. He's got a pretty distinct look.
13: Yeah.
12: And obviously his voice is obviously very smooth and mellow, right? And I'm like, this is unbelievable that you got dressed like that. It's kind of like when very thick people go to the gym and they're wearing, like, the spandex over the spandex. You know that look?
13: Kind of.
12: It's like women do it.
13: Okay,
12: men don't do it.
13: Yeah.
12: But it's like, it's almost like a bikini spandex over the long pants spandex.
13: Right, okay, yeah.
12: And it never looked good on them, ever.
13: Mm-hmm.
12: And that means that at one point at home, they put it on,
13: and
12: looked
13: thought.
12: In the mirror and go, oh yeah, oh yeah.
13: Oh.
12: I mean, I'm coming home with numbers today. I'll tell you that. Yeah, that's
13: Jim Crush isn't gonna forget this look.
12: Exactly right. That's how bad the dude from Boyz II Men was. And last night, again, I went back and listened to it a second time to make sure my ears were clean.
13: No, it was bad.
12: It was so regrettably bad. I heard Rob Manfred don't want to pay him now. He's like, we're not paying for that performance. Like, are you kidding me?
13: I can't believe they were that bad.
12: And they were.
13: To have been a headset. He was like, because he was off key completely.
12: It was bad.
13: It wasn't
12: by the way,
13: he
12: was all of them, too.
13: It wasn't like you mentioned Patti LaBelle, and I'll even have to admit Paul McCartney. They've hit a certain age where the voice just isn't there. Like, I can't imagine that. It wasn't that. He was just off and never found it. It was really bad.
12: Here's Alex in Long Island on the Fan. Alex, how you doing today, pal? Hello, Alex.
14: Alex.
12: All right, we're not playing this game today.
14: Yeah.
13: Oh.
12: Yeah, let's go, buddy. Don't Boyz II Men us now.
13: Hey,
12: let's go.
13: On, you're leading off.
14: No. Long-time listener, first-time caller. Listen, I just wanted to comment on the U.S. fans being horrible. I went to, 2 years ago, I was at in Oktoberfest in Germany, went to a local soccer game, and these fans are on their feet, big flags, energy going. If we had half that energy for some of our games, forget it. These games, a tennis game would be just
12: I
14: more
12: agree.
14: Exciting.
12: And by the way, it's just like we pay a lot of money to go to these games. Same with the soccer fans. They're paying a lot of money, absorbing amounts of money. But they treat it like, and look, I'm guilty of it as well. Like, I'm an American. I go to games. I largely sit in my ass and watch the game.
13: Mm-hmm.
12: And unless something really major happens, you're not getting up and cheering. You're a little bit different with the Yankees, I know. But you go to a Giants game, it's probably more the latter, right?
13: Yeah.
12: And it's like, I see these people and I go, you know, it dawns on me, this costs us money to go to it. They've got the right mentality.
13: Mm-hmm.
12: Like, I'm going to maximize the 3 hours of my life that cost me X amount of hundreds of thousands of dollars because this is now entertainment for me. Why am I spending a couple $100 to go see a Giants football game or a Jets football game and just sitting on my ass? That's not fun.
13: Yeah.
12: I'm going to try to start a movement in this country.
13: Again, I think my gut is we've become, my gut is that team at that local soccer game reps their team and cares deeply about their team, no matter how successful they are. Like, I think we have fallen
12: Well, we do too, but we're very negative. Like, I would think a soccer fan in the local pub,
13: right,
12: if their team gets relegated, are, you know, pissing and moaning like we are about, Anthony Volpe.
13: But I don't think they go to the games and behave that way.
12: You see the hooligans, though. They like to fight, right?
13: They like to fight.
12: Yeah.
13: But they rep their team. They like I think a lot of it is, like, it will have the parade after, but, like, during, it's like, show it to me.
12: Right.
13: Like, we're not giving you our...
12: And here's the other problem. And this is a problem, and I've experienced it, you have as well.
13: Mm-hmm.
12: Let's say you're like, you know what, Craigie's right. The next Yankee game I go to, you know, against the Dodgers this weekend coming up, right?
13: Big series.
12: Okay? I'm getting up out of my seat every at-bat. And as soon as I stand up in the second inning,
13: down,
12: because I got, you know, Anthony Volpe up with a man on second, and I'm like, let's go, Volpe! There's going to be a guy sitting behind me. What's that guy going to say?
13: Down in front.
12: Come on, I can't see the game! I'm telling you.
13: I can't see Volpe strike out, you bum.
12: That's exactly right. That's what's going to happen.
13: That's exactly what's going to happen.
12: Yeah.
13: Yeah.
12: It happened to me. Yankees Rangers playoff game, Yankee Stadium. And I'm sitting fourth row behind the plate.
13: You were doing a bit.
12: I was doing Enrico Palazzo. That's right.
13: This ain't Naked Gun. They're not.
12: Yeah, but I got people behind me going, hey, sit down.
13: Yeah.
12: Like, why would I sit down? It's a Yankee playoff game.
13: I know.
12: I'm into it.
13: I know.
12: Yeah, I was doing all the things.
13: I get it, too. I get up for games.
12: I'm going to watch you now.
13: I stand up.
12: I got an eye on you now. I got spies on you now.
13: No, we've had guys call in. If you've ever sat around me at a Yankee game, call in. I'm nuts.
12: Yeah, I saw you watching it on TV here a couple weeks back.
13: I'm pacing.
12: And you kept, you didn't want to see me in your peripheral because you thought I was going to give away what was happening.
13: Yes.
12: But you, like, every pitch.
13: I'm crazy.
12: Live and die with every pitch.
13: I'm crazy.
12: I like that about you.
13: I am a crazy baseball fan.
12: By the way, it makes you sexy, Mike.
13: Well, a lot of things make
12: me sexy. I was talking to Sarah about it the other night, as a matter of fact.
13: When were you talking to Sarah?
12: Don't worry about that. You know what the sexiest part of my husband is? I said, what is it, Sarah? She goes, watching him watch a Yankee game.
13: Yeah, I'm sure.
12: Turns her right on.
13: Oh, she loves it.
12: She goes, that's how I got pregnant.
13: Yeah.
12: Yeah.
13: She loves the tension I bring.
12: She loves
13: how I turn the living room into nothing but a just intense, tight, nerve-wracking. Ask her about the fifth inning of the World Series. She'll tell you how much she loves me.
12: Ooh.
13: As I damn near chewed through my shirt and ripped it off like Hulk Hogan when they forgot to cover first base. So, but yeah, I know she loves it.
12: Yeah.
13: You know what actually was we know the night. You know what we watched?
12: The night when you had one of the kids?
13: The night that we conceived one of our children.
12: Go ahead.
13: We joke about this all the time.
12: Good, I'd love to hear it.
13: The old...
12: Well, which kid? Thomas
13: Randall. Our firstborn.
12: Okay. He's 8 years old, so just give you the year.
13: I think it was the old version. Now I'm not so sure if it was the newest versions or the old... I want to say it was the old 90s version of It.
12: Of It?
13: We watched It that night, yes.
12: I don't even know what It is.
13: What do you mean you don't know what It is?
12: It?
13: It, the movie It.
12: Never heard of it.
13: What do you mean?
12: I've never heard of it.
13: Pennywise the Clown.
12: Never heard of it.
13: Stephen King's It.
12: I know Stephen King. I'd like to say I've heard of Pennywise.
13: You don't know the movie It?
12: I've never heard of the movie
13: Tim
12: It.
13: Tim Curry is It, Pennywise the Clown back in the 90s.
12: No.
13: John Ritter's in it.
12: No.
13: And then the newest ones that just came out, Bill Hader was in it.
12: No. Never heard of it.
13: You've never heard of Stephen King's It?
12: No.
13: Pennywise the Clown?
12: No. I want to say I've heard of Pennywise the Clown.
13: How is that possible?
12: But I haven't. Never heard of it.
13: All right, never seen it.
12: So you conceived your child during a horror flick?
13: After a horror movie. And I don't even like horror movies.
12: Because she was so scared?
13: I don't know what it was. Yeah. We crawled into bed and I needed to, you know, console her.
12: You had to comfort her.
13: Tell her everything's okay.
12: It's going to be okay,
13: it's
12: baby.
13: It's going to be fine.
12: Really?
13: It's only once every 17 years, honey. We're good now.
12: And that is the night you conceived your child. No.
13: That's the night we conceived our child.
12: No.
13: Yeah.
12: No. No.
13: Man.
12: I know the night I conceived my daughter.
13: Mm-hmm.
12: Yeah. I was doing ecstasy on an office desk in Philadelphia at a New Year's Eve party.
13: Your story's better than mine. What?
12: Yeah. Yeah.
13: You were doing it on? Is that where you took it or you were partying?
12: No, I took it beforehand.
13: Yeah.
12: But we were trying to watch the fireworks on the Delaware River in Philadelphia.
13: Mm-hmm.
12: And we were at a place called, I know the place, AYS Marketing.
13: Yeah.
12: And we snuck into one of the executive offices,
13: mm-hmm.
12: and right there on the top of the executive's desk. Yeah, 9 months later, Mickey J. Carton was born.
13: It's a great story.
12: It's a true story. Yeah.
13: How do you not know Pennywise?
12: I never heard of It.
13: Oh, my God.
12: He's never heard of It, Gallo. Yeah.
13: He came in here storming.
12: Who did?
13: Gallo.
12: Yeah, you know why? Because he can't breathe. That shirt's so tight on him. Like, dude, it's okay to buy shirts your size. I'm just saying, like, you don't have to buy shirts.
13: It's cheaper in the kids'
12: department. And it ain't like you're all jacked up muscularly where it's like, wow, that's a pretty good look. You know, dude looks like The Rock. It's just a shirt that's not for you. It's almost like you have a 9-year-old at home and you stole his shirt.
15: And he has like 10 of them.
13: Well, he comes through with another soccer jersey every 10 seconds. I don't know how he does it.
12: There must have been a sale.
13: I don't know how he does it.
12: Must have been a sale on medium soccer shirts.
16: This is getting outrageous. The intern was making fun of me for my shirt.
12: He should. Oh, all right. Dude, I'm sorry.
16: At least I'm wearing socks. Yeah. Only half the show's wearing socks today.
12: Oh, by the way, it's not a win for you.
16: It is a win for
12: me. It's not.
16: Yes, because I'm a grown-up. I wear
12: You don't
16: pants.
12: Dress like a grown-up.
16: I wear pants to work, and I wear socks.
12: But what's when you put that shirt on?
16: I like this shirt, okay? He's got a shirt with peeps on it.
12: Again, I like his shirt.
15: Thank you.
12: I like that shirt a lot. Yeah. A, because it fits him.
15: Yes.
12: B, because it's like a double entendre. Yeah, it's peep time or peep game or something.
15: Peep game?
12: And it's those little peeps that you eat, the marshmallow peeps.
15: Yeah.
12: But that shirt, come on,
16: it's
12: man.
16: Awesome. It's sick.
12: Come on.
16: It's sick.
12: Like, do you need clothes?
16: No, I don't.
12: No disrespect. I love you. I think you do.
16: I don't.
12: Are you getting married in a soccer jersey?
16: No.
12: And one that doesn't fit all that well?
13: I mean, no. if he's getting married in the summer, he may very
12: That's
13: well.
12: That's also true.
13: That's what he wears in the summer.
12: Yeah, but like...
13: Soccer jerseys.
16: Because they breathe
13: attire.
16: Well. They fit nice. They're comfy.
12: That's no way that shirt's comfortable.
16: We're talking about sports. You want me to wear a quarter zip with my chest hair, my taco meat hanging
12: By
16: out?
12: By the way, no. But that shirt doesn't fit you.
16: Yes, it does.
12: Okay, fair enough. I'll leave it alone.
16: Don't deflect from the fact that you gave us another terrible movie opinion, by the way.
12: That I never saw it?
16: It's a, first of all,
15: didn't
16: fantastic
15: even know
16: book
15: it.
16: And
12: I never
16: great
12: heard
16: movie.
12: Of it.
13: It is a great book. Although,
12: yeah. Did you guys read the book?
13: I did.
15: Stephen King.
13: Actually, no. I listened to it.
12: You did listen to it?
13: And it was...
12: Scary. Ooh.
13: It was awkward. I don't even want to get into it.
12: Okay.
13: Awkward.
12: Listening to it was awkward?
13: There's a particular part of the book. It's not in the movies.
12: Okay.
13: It's in the book. Yeah. And I was listening to it with the windows down. And
12: okay.
13: I had to roll up the windows because
12: Come
13: it was
12: on.
13: Awkward.
12: Or is it like
13: there's a
12: yelling or screaming or
13: no,
12: something?
13: No, there's kids in it, right? The kids come together and they fight a clown who's killing other kids in the neighborhood.
12: Okay.
13: Okay, that's the story.
12: So what did you do, pull into an elementary school parking lot and load the windows?
13: No, but there's a scene where they're down in the tunnel trying to go kill the monster.
12: Okay.
13: And I'm going to try and just hopefully you can get what I'm saying.
12: Go ahead.
13: The kids coming together
12: okay.
13: is what makes them powerful.
12: Okay.
15: That they link up?
13: Coming together.
12: What are they like?
13: Teenage kids.
12: Coming together.
13: Unifying.
12: Sexually?
13: And there's like seven boys and one girl.
12: Well, she had a good night.
13: It's an awkward part of the book to be listening with the windows down. I'll tell you that right now.
12: Is it like moaning and...
13: No.
12: Is it like a rape thing?
13: No.
12: Okay.
15: Yeah, definitely not in the movies. I've
13: definitely
15: watched both
13: not in
15: of
13: the
15: them.
13: Movies.
12: Got it.
13: But yes, great
12: So why would you listen to that in elementary school parking lot?
13: I wasn't in elementary school.
12: That seems like a weird place to go.
13: I was in the Lincoln Tunnel.
12: Oh, you should have blasted it in the Lincoln Tunnel. That would have been great.
13: Yeah.
12: But don't deflect from the fact that his shirt doesn't fit him.
13: No, his shirt is.
12: But honestly, I never heard of
13: it. It's the same one.
12: I never heard of the movie It. I apologize.
13: That's crazy. I can't believe you've never heard
16: I
13: of it.
16: I don't get it.
12: Yeah. And
13: You've
12: I'm the
13: never
12: movie
13: heard
12: guy
13: of
12: here.
13: Stephen King's It.
16: Well, you're not the movie guy.
13: Do you know any Stephen King? I know you say you know him.
12: Yeah,
13: Can
12: Pet Cemetery.
13: Okay.
12: Shawshank.
13: Very good.
12: There you go. A lot of people know that he wrote Shawshank.
13: Well, yeah, but it was in a book.
12: But,
13: it was in a series of short stories. You know what else? What's the other?
12: Go ahead.
13: There's a couple short stories that became movies from that one book he wrote with several short stories. The
12: You'd
13: other
12: have
13: one,
12: to tell me. I don't know.
13: Stand By Me.
12: Oh, is that right? I don't know that.
13: Stand By Me is
12: okay. Stephen King short story.
13: I think it's of a different name, but it's that story. They
12: Got
13: changed
12: it.
13: The name for the movie.
12: Firestarter was a Stephen King book.
13: Okay,
12: the girl that has this power to make fire.
13: Mm-hmm.
12: Mrs. Doubtfire, obviously classic Stephen mm-hmm. King novel. Mm-hmm. By the way, that shirt's so tight on you, it wouldn't even fit Miss America.
16: We're having fun here. Everyone's having fun. I'm not crying.
12: All right. 888-808-1019. People have been claiming that when we give out the phone number, we are swallowing one of the numbers. So I want to make sure that we're not. It's a big complaint
13: I
12: I'm getting
13: that.
12: On Twitter.
13: I saw that.
12: I'm not sure if it's accurate or not.
13: How are we saying it?
12: I have no idea.
13: 888-808-1019. Yeah.
12: I mean, that's what the number is. That's what we say. So hopefully you know the number and you call in. Having a great afternoon. There is a semifinal today, later today,
13: yes.
12: England, Argentina. And while we were completely unaware that there was a semifinal yesterday, we are now aware that there is one today. Well, and we'll give you an update of that.
13: But there's what happened with counter programming? Yeah.
12: Well, no one's watching it.
13: Well, so you're not concerned about it?
12: It's the middle of the day. I mean, no one's watching it. So it's all good. We'll get all your calls.
13: We got a couple stars today.
12: We'll get all your calls coming up. We got some football for you as well. And lastly, it's an all-star game after this.
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18: 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Today, the second semifinal match takes place in Atlanta. Argentina versus England. Messi and Argentina look to advance to the final after winning the last World Cup. I'm Chris Black.
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0: 888-808-1019. 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Carton Show with Big Mac. Great to have you here. Of course, this is the, I think the ESPYs are tonight, maybe? So this is the last day without baseball. Mets are back tomorrow. Yankees are back on Friday against the Los Angeles Dodgers. And then we are 1 week away from the start of NFL training camp.
1: Yes, sir.
0: Ba-ba-ba-ba.
1: Couple things with what you just said.
0: Okay.
1: One, do you care less about anything in the world than the ESPYs? Because I honestly...
0: I do not care about the ESPYs at all.
1: I could not care less.
0: I'm with you on that as well.
1: I guess I'm rooting for... The only thing I saw that I might be rooting for is the tip. Just the tip to win play of the year.
0: Outside
1: of
0: that,
1: and maybe the Knicks to win team of the year. But outside of that, I
0: could not care less about the ESPYs either.
1: Yes. And there's one thing that we haven't really talked about, and there's nothing to discuss. I'm not saying we should spend time on it. But we are waiting for one thing. I don't know when we're going to get it.
0: All right.
1: I don't know when it's going to happen.
0: Aaron Judge update?
1: We need an Aaron Judge update.
0: Is that what we're talking about?
1: He's taking pictures during the All-Star break.
0: Yes.
1: This is the All-Star break.
0: He's also going to be at Fanatics Fest.
1: Yeah.
0: With Jalen Brunson and Josh Hart on the Roommates podcast.
1: What day of the week is that?
0: I have to double check. I have to double check.
1: All right, they're back on Friday. My gut is that's when we're going to have to wait until Friday when the team gets back together. But that's the biggest thing going on right now.
0: Because they took the imaging, right?
1: They're supposed to this week.
0: Yeah.
1: So at some point... I'm waiting every day for Judge
0: news. So why don't you call your buddy?
1: I could text him.
0: Why don't you reach out to your buddy? He's not going to give you the answer.
1: I can reach out to my buddy and just say, hey, good luck in the second half. As soon as you get that Judge news, free field.
0: Although today's Wednesday, and he's not going to respond to you today.
1: Why not?
0: Because during the All-Star break, he disappears. He and his family go away.
1: I'm sure.
0: So they go away. No phones. No communication.
1: Mm-hmm.
0: A three-day reset.
1: Yeah.
0: Now, obviously, they open Friday, not Thursday. But I'm sure he's back Thursday is my gut. But you are not going to reach Aaron Boone today.
1: Okay.
0: It's a wife and kids. If his kids are available, most of them are older right now. He's got one kid left in high school. It's getaway. No phones, no computers. Pina coladas for everybody. That's what it is.
1: Because he couldn't do it last year. He was managing the game. So I'm sure this year was even more.
0: Yes.
1: Let's get away.
0: Yeah. And it's like a reset. It's like a refresher. And speaking of that, Pete, can you tell sales, I need official... Pina Colada Company of the Carton Show, Big Mac, please. We need to get that locked in prior to August 1st, because August is Pina Colada month.
1: Is it really?
0: In our world, yeah. I need an official Pina Colada supplier.
1: Okay. I'm okay with Pina Coladas.
0: I'm sorry?
1: I'm okay with them.
0: No, you love Pina Coladas.
1: I like them.
0: It's your favorite frozen drink of all time.
1: It's my favorite frozen drink of all time.
0: There you go. Nice. Well played there. I will say, there is one other frozen drink that I am a complete sucker for.
1: Okay.
0: But you can't have like five of them the way you want to.
1: Yeah.
0: Because you'll gain 10 pounds that day.
1: That's most of them.
0: The frozen mudslide.
1: Yeah, the mudslide's excellent.
0: My lord.
1: Mudslide with a vodka floater.
0: That was
1: a go-to order for many years.
0: Say that one again. Frozen mudslide.
1: Frozen mudslide with a vodka floater.
0: No. No. When vodka.
1: Yeah.
0: Sorry.
1: Mudslide
0: if that works for you, okay.
1: Once the bartender's done making it, just throw a little vodka right on top.
0: Okay, I'm not a vodka guy, but I appreciate that. Nice job. I've never considered having a vodka floater on a frozen mudslide.
1: What do you think mudslides are made of?
0: Not vodka. No,
1: I don't believe so.
0: No, I'm not sure, actually. I don't want to know what's in it.
1: Are you sure?
0: Because they're perfect.
1: Okay.
0: They're perfect to me.
1: They're milkshakes.
0: That chocolatey syrup in there.
1: Amazing.
0: Yeah,
1: but
0: delicious.
1: I'll tell you the one that is very, very rare to find. Not a lot of places make them. Places that make frozen drinks.
0: What's that?
1: The banana daiquiri.
0: The banana daiquiri. I'm a sucker for a good banana daiquiri.
1: Banana daiquiri is the best.
0: I'm with you on that.
1: But nowadays you got to be
0: what
1: careful.
0: What floater do you put on top of that? Rum, I assume?
1: Vodka floater, whatever. I don't know.
0: Vodka?
1: Yeah, probably.
0: Nah, it's probably rum.
1: A rum floater?
0: Yeah, daiquiri,
1: daiquiri's
0: rum.
1: Daiquiri's a rum.
0: Yeah,
1: daiquiri's
0: I think daiquiri's a rum drink.
1: They are.
0: Yeah. In any event, we're very similar in that regard.
1: Mm-hmm. Oh,
0: sweet and frozen. It's an easy yes.
1: Frozen drink. I'm a martini guy. You can't have a frozen.
0: Can't have a frozen
1: martini. It's gross.
0: No, I don't like vodka. So that's off me as well.
1: Right now, I'm afraid to eat vegetables. I'm afraid to eat those fruit.
0: Just don't go to Taco
1: Stomach
0: Bell.
1: Stomach bugs.
0: It's Taco Bell, dude.
1: It's explosive diarrhea
0: at Taco Bell. Not anywhere else.
1: No.
0: Just avoid Taco Bell.
1: No. Well, listen. Okay. Again, don't disparage Taco Bell.
0: I love Taco
1: There's
0: Bell.
1: Some thought. They're being investigated that maybe they're a part of this in some way, but we don't know.
0: That's an investigation that could have been done for the last 30 years, by the way. But go ahead. Can't believe you got diarrhea again.
1: Yeah.
0: How many Chupa Loopas have you eaten tonight?
1: Chupa Loopas. How many Cheesy Gordita Crunches
0: right.
1: have you had?
0: Can't believe I've got the runs.
1: Yeah, I know. But
0: did you know that Taco Bell's not allowed to call them beef tacos because there's no beef in the beef? Did you know that?
1: I don't know that. I'm not sure.
0: Yeah.
1: Is that true? No.
0: There's no meat in the beef.
1: I know that's why it's like Kraft Singles because they can't call it cheese.
0: They can't call it cheese.
1: Yeah.
0: That's correct.
1: Right. I know.
0: Yeah. That's also
1: but
0: why.
1: You gotta be careful.
0: Kentucky Fried Chicken is known as KFC because it's not really chicken.
1: That's not true. But the C stands for chicken.
0: KFC doesn't stand for anything. We think it stands for chicken, but they can't legally call it chicken.
1: No, you're getting chicken at KFC.
0: I'd like to think I am, but you're not. That's not chicken. Yeah, that's why it's no longer called Kentucky Fried Chicken.
1: No, you're getting chicken at Kentucky
0: Fried
1: Chicken. You get a nugget somewhere, you run the risk. But you go to KFC, you're getting chicken.
0: Okay, and by the way, I love KFC.
1: Yeah.
0: It's my favorite fast food place of all time.
1: Really?
0: Mm-hmm. Mm. Yep, the family bucket, can't beat it. It's one of the greatest things of all time. But you notice how they're no longer called

0: Shocker. How does that work?
1: What's up?
2: This is Paul from Queens.
0: Yeah, okay, Paul, go ahead.
3: Oh, that's why.
2: Listen to me. I want to pose this question to both you guys.
0: All right.
2: What do you think that Aaron Glenn has to do to get into the good graces of the media?
0: Get fired.
3: To get in the good graces of the media?
0: Yeah, get fired. Aaron Glenn's not a good football coach.
3: I don't know if he'll be in the good graces of the media, but who cares? He has to be in the good graces of the fans, and that's do one thing.
0: Not even that. He's just got to win.
3: He's got to win.
0: Right. I don't care if the fans like me or don't like me. Well, if I win, it takes care of itself.
3: The fans will like you if you win.
0: Yeah, exactly right.
3: It's winning cures all when it comes to being a head football coach. Win, and we won't care. What did Bill Belichick have to do to get in the good graces of the media? Not a damn thing.
0: Correct.
3: They hated every single press conference he ever did. Wearing those stupid shirts with the holes around the sleeve, around the neck. Like, it didn't matter.
0: Right.
3: He won.
0: That's it.
3: On to Cincinnati's an acceptable answer when you're a six-time NFL champion.
0: That's
3: Nobody
0: right.
3: gives a damn.
0: Exactly
3: so
0: right.
3: Who cares how he gets in the good graces of the media? He's got to get in the good graces of everybody, and that's by winning.
0: And it's the greatest elixir on the planet.
3: Yep.
0: That and the JJ, of course. But it's the greatest elixir. It doesn't matter if you're a bad guy. It doesn't matter if you have a bad personality.
3: Yep.
0: It doesn't matter if you're douchey to people, if you blow people off. If your team wins a Super Bowl or any championship, we love you.
3: Now, the second you start losing, if you're those things, we'll turn on you quicker, maybe.
0: That's right.
3: Maybe a good guy would have a little bit longer of a grace period. But winning is winning, and that's all that matters.
0: Exactly right. Here's Larry on the fan. Larry, how you doing today, pal?
4: What's up, big guy? Can you hear me okay?
0: Yeah, got
3: you
0: great.
3: Just fine.
4: Okay, awesome. Yeah, I got to get my Bluetooth in. I'm working, fellas. I'm sorry if it's a little loud.
0: You're good.
4: But anyway, so first off, bear with me here for a second. I'm going to weave in a few things. I've been waiting for like a long time to talk to you guys. Craig, I haven't talked to you before. I'm going to be straight up and transparent. I was like, God, this guy's so frustrating and annoying. Yeah. But then I started realizing I was in the military, and I'm like, why is Craig bothering me? I'm like, he doesn't bother me. He's actually a douchebag just like me, and I like this stuff.
0: So, yep. Go ahead.
4: America, I was like, that's my guy. You saw me right there. That's my guy right there.
0: Well, I appreciate
4: that.
0: We're
4: about to beat America.
0: Well, from one D-bag to another, we need to stick together. I've always said the show that I do, and in this case, the show we do together, there are some people that get it right away. Not everybody, but I'm convinced that if you give a show like ours a solid 18 months, you will come around and love it. It's some people just takes a minute because it's so unique and so different from everything else on the radio. It's more fun than everything else. It's more compelling than anything else. It's more relatable than anything else. And we talk about the things in a manner that you talk about those very same things with your buddies at the local tavern at a Friday night happy hour. And that's why this show is and will always be successful. And that's true. I'm proud of that. Like, I like when people go, man, I hated you guys at first.
3: Right.
0: But I can't stop listening.
3: I never thought you two would work together.
0: That's right.
3: Yeah.
0: I've heard that with every partner I've ever had.
3: Of course, yeah.
0: I've had three partners here at this radio station.
3: The same thing.
0: We've been number one with all three of them. What's the common denominator, though, is the question. I have to come up with that. Three different producers.
3: Yeah.
0: Three different co-hosts.
3: Yeah.
0: Two different time slots.
3: Mm-hmm.
0: And yet always number one. I'll come up with it at some point. I'll think of it.
3: We'll wrap our brains.
0: I can't wait for you to get your big bonus check. Buy yourself that Traeger you've been hoping for one day.
3: Yeah.
0: That'd be nice.
3: The Traeger I'm hoping for.
0: Yeah. That's what I'm hoping for. I've been trying to get a Traeger for a decade. Can't bring myself to buy it, though.
3: No?
0: No. So I want someone else to get it.
3: No. I'll go buy a...
0: But there's a reason for it.
3: Heart of the Hide baseball glove.
0: Because I had the green egg, okay? The ceramic broke on it, so I had to throw that out because it's hard to replace the ceramic, right? Because that's what the whole thing is, right?
3: Mm-hmm.
0: And it's ridiculously expensive. We got it as like a housewarming gift, and it's a great gift, but gonzo. I had the small little... it's almost like a chimney smoker.
3: Okay.
0: Like it's an upright smoker.
3: Yeah,
0: you know what I mean by that?
3: I know what you're talking about. Yeah.
0: But you can only fit like a rack of ribs in it.
3: Right.
0: And all the work you have to go through to monitor the temperature and, you know, constantly like opening the vent, then closing the vent, then putting more wood in. And it's a pain in the ass for one rack of ribs, right? Yeah. So I've been to buddies' houses who have the wide Traeger.

0: where you can fit like 10 racks of ribs, a couple pork butts, you know, wings. And it's like, it's got like, not Bluetooth, but, you know, built-in technology.
1: Sure.
0: So you don't have to go out there at 3 o'clock in the morning and, you know, keep feeding it and monitoring the temperature. It does it, like, automatically.
1: Yeah.
0: That's the one I'm looking for.
1: The smoker?
0: The Traeger smoker where it's like a set it and forget it type of thing. That's what I want.
1: That's, I have the Pit Boss. It's not a
0: Traeger. Is it similar, though?
1: Yeah, it's set it.
0: But like you just set like the 225 and you're good.
1: You're good.
0: You never have to check on it.
1: Well, no, you put the thermometers in or whatever, and it's hooked up to the app on your phone.
0: Yeah, I need
1: and
0: one of them.
1: From your bed, you can monitor, oh, it's dipped or, you know, whatever. Oh, I ran out of pellets. I got to run down there, but it tells you.
0: Yeah. How do I get one of those?
1: Go to Lowe's. Your favorite place to go?
0: I love Lowe's.
1: They sell them there.
0: I'm a Lowe's guy.
1: There you go.
0: Lowe's. Do they come already assembled or no?
1: Yes.
0: Really?
1: Mm-hmm.
0: So I don't have to make two trips to Lowe's like I typically do.
1: No.
0: Every project I've ever done, I do a lot of woodworking.
1: Yeah.
0: There's always, ah, dang it, I got to go back to Lowe's.
1: No, you buy it.
0: Or to Ace.
1: I can't remember if it came shipped and they brought it to me, like put together or the
0: probably,
1: guy put
0: right?
1: it together. I
0: think a guy came and put it together.
1: I think
0: I wouldn't do the service. I'd put it together myself because I like that.
1: Mm-hmm.
0: But yeah, so if you guys want
1: to
0: pitch
1: there are
0: in,
1: certain things I'm willing to put together. I'm not putting together a smoker.
0: Oh,
1: an
0: I would.
1: Electronic smoker.
0: Yeah, but I enjoy that. That's like my thing.
1: Yeah, not an electronic.
0: I'm not even saying that I'm better at it. I just like doing it.
1: Like I get you. You want to put together, IKEA desk or an IKEA.
0: You're the guy.
1: Schifferobe.
0: You ever said your middle name was Allen Wrench. Mm-hmm. You love a good Allen Wrench. You told me once.
1: Listen. It's not the worst Saturday afternoon with a cocktail, putting together an IKEA thing, watching the Yankee game.
0: But
1: it's not the worst.
0: Isn't it weird, though, when you get that one Allen wrench and you can't fit your fat fingers around the thing?
1: Well, of course.
0: And you can't, you're like, son of a bitch, I wish I could turn the thing 45
1: and you keep
0: degrees.
1: Dropping it. And it just keeps hitting the floor, and you just want to punch yourself in the face.
0: I did buy a few years ago an Allen wrench bit for my drill.
1: Mm-hmm.
0: That is, you want to talk about saving hours on a project?
1: Well, that's what.
0: Love that.
1: That's what I have.
0: That was a great investment right there. It's like $9.
1: Yeah.
0: Whole set of Allen wrenches bits for the drill.
1: Right.
0: Yeah, love it.
1: Allen wrench bits.
0: Love it. Mm-hmm. I mean, I'm your huckleberry when it comes to that. Pete, tell sales I need a Traeger.
2: Yeah.
0: With the things Big Mac was talking about, the thermometer things.
2: Yeah, I see it right now.
0: Yeah.
2: We can walk in and get it in 15 minutes. But...
0: Yeah, but how much does that cost? $1,200?
2: No.
0: $2,500?
2: A little bit lower.
0: Nah, see,
2: like $2,200.
0: Not my. I didn't have it in my house.
2: That's before tax.
0: I drive a Hyundai. You think I'm getting a $2,500 smoker? My car costs $2,500.
1: Yeah. You literally needed a barbecue and just said, "There's a pile of rocks."
0: Exactly.
1: Let's buy a grate.
0: That's exactly what I did. I got a 36-inch diameter grate.
1: Yeah.
0: And now I'm just cooking meat outside like my ancestors did.
1: Yeah.
0: That's
1: nothing
0: all.
1: Wrong with that.
0: I love it. The
1: it's
0: open fire.
1: Thing.
0: Just salt on that chicken. That's it.
1: That's it.
0: It's the best. The best. Here's Mike and Fishkill on the fan. Hey, Mike, what's going on, buddy?
3: How we doing, gentlemen?
0: Doing
1: what's
0: good.
1: Up, Mike?
3: I just want to lay out some facts before we get into it.
0: All right.
3: Fact number one, the Knicks are the 2026 NBA Finals.
0: Oh, I love when you talk dirty
3: to me. Fact number two.
0: Yes.
3: Yeah. Fact number two, mm-hmm. Jalen Brunson's the king of New York.
0: Yeah. Also factual.
1: Also fact number
0: yes.
1: two.
3: Fact number three, mm-hmm. Ryan Cashman is now back at the roulette table with the trade deadline. So, C-Mac,
1: mm-hmm.
3: talk to me. What do we need? And if we're not sending out Anthony Volpe, Austin Wells, Will Warren,
1: mm-hmm.
3: we're going to have a serious problem, C-Mac.
0: I could be, Mac. What do you got?
1: Okay, I don't know.
0: Give the number one. If you could pick one position for the New York Yankees to upgrade at the deadline, because I don't want to bore people with this guy, that guy, that guy.
1: Right.
0: Give me the number one. What's the most important addition you need? I'm going to write down. Hold on. I'm going to. You guys got a pen in there?
1: The most important.
0: Give me your pen for a second. I'm going to write down what I think your answer is. All right?
1: Okay.
0: You only get one, though.
1: Right.
0: All right? I'm going to write down the position you want the Yankees to fill at the trade deadline. I've written down my answer.
1: Okay.
0: Go ahead.
1: I mean, the number one most important, they absolutely have to fill.
0: Have to improve.
1: There's no, like, they have to get another catcher.
0: What did I say?
1: There you go. Catcher.
0: Who knows the Yankees?
1: There you go.
0: See what
1: Look
0: I'm saying?
1: You.
0: That's
1: baseball
0: right.
1: guy. Now, I wouldn't expect Wells to be shipped out. I wouldn't expect Volpe to be shipped out. For what?
0: Right.
1: Who's taking Volpe? Volpe's going to be on the team, most likely. Maybe he's in the minor leagues. I agree he shouldn't be the shortstop, but we'll see between him and Caballero. I don't think they're going to go trade for another shortstop. I'd be surprised. But there's a couple of guys. I mean, I've given you Devers. Like, one of the days Craig wasn't here, I went into the little Devers thing. I can't count on Giancarlo Stanton coming back. I am looking for a major impact bat to be the designated hitter for this team. I think that is, if you can go get him. And the thing about Devers is he's available today. In the trade deadline, I don't know what teams are selling. I don't know what teams are buying. Teams go on a 3-game winning streak and suddenly they've thrusted themselves back into contention and they don't want to sell. It's literally like 3 teams in all of baseball and the San Francisco Giants are one of them. So Luis Arraez and Devers, I think, should be looked at because I know they're available and
0: sure.
1: they would upgrade this team. And then, of course, over the last couple of days, the Mason Miller talk has been big.
0: You think he's available? Because they're not having a good season?
1: They're having a miserable...
0: They're 6.5 out, right?
1: They're 6... Yeah, they're done the division. They stink. They've been bad the last month, as bad as the Yankees. They've had a swoon just like the Yankees have had. They have a lot of issues, and they have a talented bullpen. Like, that's one of their strengths. Outside of him, they have a lot of arms. So if they decide to themselves, they can not only get prospects, but also find a way to get major league players to impact their lineup and rotation, maybe they could see, because of the massive haul they can get for him, they can improve their team for the future and improve their team for the present, rely on a bullpen that's strong even without him, and add a couple of bats and a starting pitcher, and that's where you get Will Warren, and that's the guy that I would absolutely, even more than Skubal, I would be willing to go all in, trade a LeGrande or trade a Lombard, one of the two, not both, but trade one of those two pieces to get a closer who's the best relief pitcher
0: in
1: all of baseball, and you have him under control for this year and 3 more. So like that's the guy really that if you could go out and get him and you move Bednar to the 8th, and you put him as your closer, that probably improves the team as well as any other big name that's out there. But is he available?
0: Right.
1: I don't know. So, like, when he said the roulette table, like, I don't even think that you're playing roulette, because at least in roulette, I know it's 1 through 36 and 2 double and 2 zeros, or depending on where you play, a 0 or double 0. Like, I don't know how many numbers are available on the board right now when I'm sitting at the roulette table. Like, I don't know. Because I don't know who's selling, who's buying. We're not going to know until late July, early August.
0: Yeah,
1: because
0: well, the other problem for the Yankees is, I imagine they know, we just don't know.
1: Yeah.
0: Stan and Judge.
1: Yeah.
0: And by the way, I know Fried's getting closer.
1: Yeah.
0: But what's he going to be when he comes back,
1: yeah.
0: right?
1: But he mentioned a couple names. The only one worth talking about is Warren. I think Warren has value.
0: Okay.
1: If you could trade Warren to a team, because there must be, like, there's going to have to be some buyers trading with buyers, because I don't know who's selling. There's going to have to be a couple of teams, and these are normally deals that are set up for off-season moves. But at the deadline, there's going to have to be a couple of teams that say, I need this, but I got a little bit of extra of that. Let me go see if there's another team buying if we find a match. Because honestly, I don't know if there's going to be enough sellers to feed the market. So maybe you could find a team that needs a starting pitcher but has bullpen help, like San Diego.
0: Sure.
1: And say, we'll give you Will Warren, we'll give you Spencer Jones, we'll give you Jason Dominguez, and we'll give you LeGrande. Give me Mason Miller. Like, maybe there's right. some sort of buyer versus buyer thing, but
0: it also right lets Bednar be the setup guy, and then you have the best closer in the baseball
1: and
0: right now.
1: The back end of the bullpen,
0: and all of a sudden
1: right
0: you've now shortened the game.
1: Yeah.
0: Right? Because if the offense is not going to get back to where you wanted it to be without Judge,
1: yeah.
0: maybe.
1: Right.
0: Certainly it looks like without Stanton. So the
1: right.
0: power's not there outside of Ben Rice right now,
1: yeah.
0: and occasionally some other guys. You can now say to your pitching staff, I just got to get to 6.
1: Yeah.
0: And now I've got Bednar setting up Miller,
1: yeah.
0: and
1: Along
0: I've shortened the game.
1: Yeah, of course.
0: Right? That's the thought behind it.
1: That's what this trade deadline is going to have to be. Brian Cashman can't go in because you don't know what's going to be available and how you can improve. So, like, Jeffers is a name with Minnesota. They're leading the American League in run scored. They're a couple games back. Like, I don't know if Minnesota's going to sell their big hitting catcher.
0: They might be looking to add players.
1: They might be looking to add. I don't know who's available. So Brian Cashman has to go into this and say, I have to improve this team one way or another. I can tell you till I'm blue in the face, they need a better catcher. Maybe a better catcher's not out there, so you go out and improve the bullpen a lot. You go out and improve the rotation and school.
0: Well, stop there. Let me bring a call in because this could be an interesting conversation for you guys to have.
1: Mm-hmm.
0: Sal's on the fan. Sal, what do you got, kiddo? All right, Sal wants to know. I can't do this all day. You guys figure out what's going on your end because I can't do this all day.
1: Yeah.
0: It's not that difficult to have a phone conversation. The question was, why go get a catcher when the Yankees think that Ben Rice, if he was a starting catcher, would be a top five catcher in the sport, make him your everyday catcher.
1: I mean, we've been talking about this. I just don't think the Yankees are going to do it. I think they view his bat as too important, and just the nature of the beast of being a catcher, it takes something out of you offensively. So I just don't think they want to do it. I would it impact this team? They could, like, if they could do so many different things if they move Ben Rice to catcher. If they move Ben Rice to catcher and literally catch him every day, which again, they're not going to do, but say they do it. That open up that
0: or 5 days a week, DHs a day, that kind of thing.
1: Right, exactly. Right. Whatever. Right. Like, and then you get a right-handed hitting catcher to be your backup. Then you can go get a light-handed hitting catcher who bats right-handed. Then you go trade for Kyle Higashioka or somebody who can hit right-handed. But like, that opens up first base, and that opens up a lot. That's either if Paul Goldschmidt's swinging the bat great, you could put him there. You can go out now and trade for an outfielder and play Bellinger at first base.
0: Sure.
1: Bellinger's great at first base.
0: Gives you optionality.
1: So that gives you optionality. As much as I love him in left field, you could play him at first base. And if the trade market opens up and you're like, man, nothing else is available, but there's outfielders I can go trade for. All right, now I go trade for an outfielder, improve my offense that way, and move Bellinger to first. It would be a huge benefit to this team to play him at catcher. But they're not going to do it, and it's dangerous, because if he gets a foul ball off the finger, now you've lost Ben Rice.
0: Which you can't afford to.
1: Just with his knees and what the toll it takes on being a catcher, he's too important offensively. They don't want to do it. Plus, it's not like he's great defensively. You're going to lose something defensively. Maybe not a lot, but you're going to lose something defensively. But the Yankees just aren't doing it. But the trade deadline has got to be fluid. You can live with a lousy hitting catcher if you add Skubal. You can live with a lousy hitting catcher if you go trade for a third baseman. Like, you can you can't just say, this is what they need to fix, this is what they need to go do. Not in the trade deadline that is so up and down right now. You have to go in with an open mind saying, I need to improve the team. Bottom line, I need to improve the team. And if that's strengthening weaknesses, great. If it's strengthening a strength so it's easier to live with the weakness, great. You got to just go out there and be willing to improve the team. And that could mean a lot of things for the Yankees.
0: We have more of your calls coming up. Lots of cooking. Obviously, baseball. Got some NFL coming your way as well. And I got a lot of people have an opinion on KFC and Taco Bell and the fact that Big Mac does not have diarrhea today. So
1: that's
0: very
1: right.
0: Exciting Wednesday show for you. 888-808-1019. 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
4: I had a lot of diarrhea.
0: Diarrhea.
1: What was that? Chan Ho Park? 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We're coming to you live from the Town Fair Tire Studios, powered by Town Fair Tire. Nobody beats Town Fair Tire, nobody. And as we were talking about, baseball season is in full swing. 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
21: Cloudy skies tonight, lows near 78 degrees.
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0: good one.
1: Why not?
2: On a Wednesday. I think I got that one right.
3: No.
4: Oh, damn it.
2: it's the Carton Show. Hey, the great race baiter is at it again, Ryan Clark.
3: Okay.
2: Who's somehow still employed over there at ESPN. I'm paraphrasing here. I guess they came out with the new ranking top 100 players in the NFL.
0: Yes.
2: And Lamar Jackson fell from number 2 last year to like number 68 or 9 this year.
3: Okay.
2: And Ryan Clark says it's because he's black.
0: Yeah.
2: That the only reason he dropped and why Joe Burrow is ahead of him is because Joe Burrow is white and because he's black. He didn't comment on the fact that 90 of the 100 guys happen to be black on the list, but he only dropped down the list because he's black.
3: Mm.
2: Like, come on, man.
3: I think the injury.
2: Don't you have a curveball?
3: Yeah.
2: Like, you're a one-pitch pony, man.
3: Yeah.
2: Right?
3: Yeah.
2: And what sucks is that I thought he was a future star, too. I thought he was a great broadcaster, up-and-coming broadcaster. But now it's like, ugh. I just can't listen to it, you know? It's like, who's the gal? Who's the race baiter? What's her name? Hill. No. With a J. Jamil. Right?
3: Yeah.
2: Jamil Hill, is that it?
3: Yeah.
2: Oh, another one. Yeah. I just like, why put race into these conversations? Now, you could say that the fact that Lamar Jackson's like 70th on the list is crazy.
3: Make a compelling argument.
2: Because, by the way, I think it is crazy.
3: Yeah, make a compelling argument why he's better than Joe Burrow.
2: Yeah. But the reality,
3: I think you can make one.
2: It's an easy argument to make.
3: Yeah.
2: He's more reliable than Joe Burrow.
3: Yeah.
2: Joe Burrow never plays.
3: I know he was hurt last year, but Joe Burrow's hurt every year.
2: Right. And by the way, if I was drafting a team right now, I would take Lamar Jackson over Joe Burrow every day of the week and twice on Sunday.
3: Yeah.
2: Because he plays more.
3: Agreed.
2: And he's a dynamic quarterback. And oh, by the way, a 2-time MVP. And for my money, had the third MVP stolen from him.
3: I agree.
2: When they gave it to Josh Allen, in my humble opinion.
3: Statistics said that Lamar had the better year.
2: Because had Lamar Jackson not been a 2-time winner, he would have won that one, in my opinion. It's kind of like the Joker and Beat thing in the NBA.
3: Allen carried the team. It was his year. I agree. Sometimes narrative plays into that.
2: But you can make an argument supporting Lamar Jackson easily without making it black or white. It's not a hard argument to make. Right?
3: And who's the vote? I saw they put out who's voting this.
2: I don't know. I have no idea.
3: Players voted for it.
2: I have no idea. I really don't.
3: Yeah,
2: you got to do better.
3: Yeah, it's the same argument. Yeah.
2: Cuz it's just that then it's like wah, wah, wah. That's all I hear.
3: Right.
2: Right? And I want to be clear. I would take Lamar Jackson over Joe Burrow. I want to be very clear about that.
3: I would as well. Just because of the
2: He's a better quarterback.
3: And he plays more.
2: And he plays more.
3: I don't know. When's the last time we saw Joe Burrow play a full season?
2: You haven't.
3: Like, and when 2 years ago, right? He was somewhat healthy, and he threw damn near 50. He's a great player.
2: When Joe Burrow plays football, he is a great quarterback
3: with a lot of weapons. The offense, you know, they have Higgins, obviously Chase. They have really good players.
2: He just never plays.
3: But he doesn't play enough. I would absolutely take Lamar Jackson.
2: Absolutely,
3: he's healthier, even though he was hurt last year.
2: There's enough legitimate things to talk about race in the world. There are, sadly, still.
3: But
2: the ranking of Joe Burrow versus Lamar Jackson is not a race-based conversation until you decide to make it one.
3: Yeah.
2: Right? That's what I say.
3: We talked about it a little bit yesterday. I think Allen is ahead of Mahomes in that list.
2: Which is just stupid.
3: It's just crazy.
2: If Patrick Mahomes isn't number one on everybody's list, you're just proving to people you know nothing about football. And if you want to tell me, for this particular year,
3: coming up,
2: I want to see him coming back off the torn ACL.
3: Sure.
2: That's a fair conversation piece to have
3: because
2: you don't know what he's going to be like off the ACL. Most guys come back and they're fine, but you don't know, right?
3: That takes some time.
2: You also don't know if he's going to play week one. He might.
3: I think Adrian Peterson is the only guy who came back and immediately was as great as he's ever
2: been. Yeah, I think he had like 2,000 yards after, right?
3: He won the MVP the year after the ACL tear.
2: But yeah.
3: Most guys come back and are fine, but it doesn't happen right away. He's the only player I can think of that. It was just instant. He came back and was as great as ever.
2: If you show me a list where someone is ranking, and let's just make it quarterbacks only because it's an easier conversation to have, and Patrick Mahomes
3: is not
2: number one on that list, the list is like lining for my kid's gerbil cage.
3: I'm with you.
2: That's where that list should go, right?
3: There's no doubt who the best quarterback in the
2: league is. He is number one. And no one else is 1A, in my opinion. There's other great quarterbacks. And let's be honest. There's the five guys we always talk about the last few years who are undeniably, these are the five best quarterbacks in football, but he's number one.
3: Right.
2: It's who's two, three, four, and five?
3: Right.
2: Is it Josh Allen? Is it Matthew Stafford? Is it
3: Lamar?
2: Lamar Jackson?
3: Joe Burrow.
2: And is it Joe Burrow? Mm-hmm. Those are your guys. Period. Stop. Now, there's a B there, right? The 6, 7, 8, 9 guys are still damn good quarterbacks.
3: Sure.
2: But they're not Joe Burrow, Lamar Jackson, Josh Allen, and Patrick Mahomes, mm-hmm. and Matthew Stafford.
3: Yep.
2: Those are your five best quarterbacks, and number one is not up for debate. Now, if you want to debate me on Burrow or Jackson, have at it. Or Stafford versus, you know, Josh Allen, have at it. But number one is Patrick Mahomes.
3: Agreed.
2: All right, so we're on the same page.
3: It's ridiculous to say anything else.
2: Yeah, I got to get a quick remedy here on your assertion that Kentucky Fried Chicken's not serving chicken. Here's AJ in Suffolk. AJ, what do you got, kiddo?
0: Hey, guys. How you doing today?
2: Doing great. Go ahead.
0: Good. So I heard you guys talking about the fake meat from Taco Bell. Uh-huh. And I'm not sure if you noticed, but there was a post I seen on social media earlier this week where the FDA, our Federal Drug Administration, approved mm-hmm. for lab-grown meat to be now served to the public.
2: Oh, well, there you go.
0: So I wanted to get you.
2: So let me just get this right. Let me just tell people, based on your research, and you'll be the expert here, Taco Bell's beef does have beef in it.
3: Yes.
2: And Kentucky Fried Chicken does sell chicken, yes?
0: That's not what I'm saying.
2: Oh, you're not saying that.
0: I'm saying that the FDA mm-hmm. just approved for lab-grown meat to be fed to humans.
2: Oh, for lab-grown meat.
0: Yes. Well,
2: that's disgusting.
3: I guess there is meat that's kind of being, for lack of a better term, cloned.
2: Cloned? Like we clone
3: meat,
2: a sheep?
3: Cell-based or lab-grown meat is real grown from animal cells in a controlled environment.
2: No, I don't want any part of that.
3: And I guess, I haven't seen that story, but I guess the FDA is going to start in approving that to be served
2: right?
3: as meat.
2: Isn't that the bigger Bill Gates thing? He wants people to eat like fake lab-grown meat. I think that's a Bill Gates initiative.
3: Is that a Bill Gates thing?
2: Which, for the guy that allegedly brought us COVID, I'd probably not eat the meat he's selling us. That's just my own personal take.
3: It's going to come with microchips that's going to track us.
2: Exactly right.
3: Of course, you know that.
2: Or one day we're just all going to drop dead.
3: Yeah, whenever. Yeah.
2: What happened to Nebraska? Wow, yeah. Bill Gates, you know, took over all the farms.
3: Probably.
2: By the way,
3: that's probably it.
2: I'm pretty sure Bill Gates owns the farms that produce 90% of the potatoes for McDonald's.
3: I know they get it all from one particular.
2: You can fact check me on that. I think he owns the majority of farms that supply McDonald's with their potatoes. And they do have the best french fries
3: they
2: in the world.
3: Have the best french fries.
2: But if Bill Gates is involved, now I have to question, what's he putting in those potatoes? What's he spraying on those potatoes? That's probably going to kill me one day. Right?
3: You think,
2: allegedly,
3: you think
2: of course.
3: Bill's out to kill you?
2: Allegedly, yes.
3: Allegedly?
2: Yes, allegedly. I think that Bill Gates allegedly might have been involved in COVID. I do. Mm. I can't prove that.
3: Well, you believe that he allegedly was?
2: I think that...
3: Because I believe he was allegedly as well, but...
2: Yeah,
3: That doesn't mean I believe in the allegedly.
2: No, I think it's alleged.
3: It is.
2: I don't think anyone's ever proven it.
3: Correct.
2: Right?
3: But you believe in the
2: Bill
3: theory.
2: Gates had the rights to the vaccine, so he created a problem that the vaccine would cure.
3: Right.
2: Something along those lines.
3: I think the phones would work just fine if we continued down this path, would be my guess. We wouldn't have any problems with anyone waiting on hold, not ready to go.
2: And to be fair, I did go to Snopes.com.
3: Uh-huh.
2: And apparently...
3: Snopes?
2: Snopes, yeah.
3: What's Snopes.com?
2: It's where you find urban legends and find out if they're true or not.
3: Okay.
2: So I did go to Snopes.com. There was a legend out there that Kentucky Fried Chicken did change its name to KFC because it wasn't serving chicken.
3: Mm-hmm.
2: That has been debunked. They do serve chicken.
3: Yeah.
2: So I want to be clear about that as well. And thank God they do, because I love it. I do. You give me a family bucket and a good porn, a good action movie, and I'm your guy.
3: Porno and fried chicken. That's a combination.
2: Yeah, I lived in Buffalo by myself.
3: Yeah, well, I'm just saying,
2: That's a combo, right?
3: That's
2: there.
3: A gross.
2: What do you got, Pete?
1: They are bringing back an item for the first time in 20 years.
2: Who is?
1: KFC.
2: What are they bringing back? The potato wedge?
1: Popcorn chicken.
2: Is that right?
3: Popcorn chicken isn't available. Hasn't been available for 20 years?
1: Yeah. They're bringing it back.
2: I got to be honest.
3: I haven't been to KFC in forever.
2: When it comes to KFC, I'm an old school, regular recipe, original recipe. I'm typically a dark meat guy.
3: Yeah.
2: I'd say great.
3: Right.
2: But I don't need the extra crispy. Mm-hmm. I'm an original recipe, family bucket guy.
3: I haven't been to KFC in a long time. The last time I went, I used to go every once in a while, I don't know, my early 20s. It was the Twister, which was like the wrap sandwich.
2: Okay.
3: And then...
2: Like the soft taco,
3: I tried it a couple times because just as depressing and as fat, for lack of a better term, as it is. When they came out with the bowl of just mashed potatoes and chicken and corn, everything just thrown in.
2: How did you not try it?
3: Like, you got to try it.
2: I did too.
3: Like, you got to go get the bowl.
2: It was delicious.
3: It was delicious. I haven't had one in forever. I don't even know if they still sell them.
2: I had it too. I had to. How do you not?
3: Yeah, you had. When they came out, that bowl.
2: Every bite, mashed potato and chicken?
3: You got to try
2: it. I'm your huckleberry right there.
3: You got to try one to
2: quick question, just so you don't offend anybody. Mm-hmm. Can you use the R word if you're using it in a positive way?
3: I was just thinking that as you had your slip there.
2: Yeah.
3: If you're just if you're using it as an adjective to describe food, my guess is no.
2: Like,
3: you
2: can
3: still
2: you
3: say
2: it. And I apologize in advance.
3: Okay.
2: Well, you can't get fined for it.
3: Just telling you.
2: Can you say what I said?
3: Mm-hmm.
2: Like, I'm not calling you a tard.
3: Okay.
2: Right.
3: Right.
2: I'm saying it's yeah. I'm saying
3: it's like a synonym for a cinnamon.
2: It's an adjective that means something positive and good.
3: For, it's like it's another way to say like ridiculously good.
2: Ridiculously good. It's, thank you.
3: Yeah, if you use
2: a synonym for ridiculous.
3: Synonym.
2: If you use it in a very specific manner.
3: Yeah.
2: Man, that chicken is ridiculously good.
3: Yeah.
2: Right.
3: I still wouldn't, but you
2: would
3: think
2: not.
3: You can.
2: Okay.
3: I think you can.
2: Okay.
1: There's other terms. There's other ways you could use it too that are not specific, like stunting growth or whatever. Like it.
2: Right.
1: People use it that
2: you
1: way.
2: You can retard growth.
3: Yes.
2: That's not offensive.
3: That's the problem.
2: Like, I don't
3: term.
2: Let my kids lift weights until they're 15 because I was always told that heavy weightlifting can retard a kid's growth.
3: Yes.
1: Exactly.
3: I think that's acceptable.
2: That's an acceptable use.
3: That is the.
2: Right?
3: That is a
2: well played,
3: Petey.
2: Yeah, nice.
1: I try to think once in a while.
2: Yeah, wow. No, no surprise. You're the guy that came up with the use of it.
3: Mm-hmm. Keep having the first phone call of every segment be a dud.
2: That's right. Here's Chris in Seacliff on the fan. Chris, what's going on, handsome?
5: Gentlemen, how are you guys this morning and afternoon?
2: Swell, thank you.
5: Great show. Have a lot of fun with you.
2: Thank you.
5: Having a lot of great fun with you. So there's a song by Harry Nilsson. It's covered by Three Dog Night. It's One Is the Loneliest Number That
2: of
5: I
2: course.
5: Ever Do.
2: Of course, yes, of course.
5: I'm playing that for you, Craig.
3: Two can
5: you know
3: be
5: that
3: as
5: song,
3: bad
5: right?
3: as one.
2: I know the song well, yes, yes of course, yeah.
5: You're living up in Buffalo by yourself.
2: Yes.
5: You're the one guy that brings all the other talent to the stage. And you've done a really great job. I do appreciate
2: well, thank what you
5: bring
2: sir.
5: To the table.
2: Thank you.
5: And
2: thank
5: as you. As far as KFC, they changed the name to KFC because back in the early 90s, everybody was getting on this cholesterol kick and trying to make themselves healthier. So they took the Friday name out of it. And the day that they changed the name to KFC, their stock went through the roof.
2: Is that right? It makes complete sense. We had a health conscious wave.
3: Don't want to
2: so you don't have fried in the name.
3: Yeah.
2: By the way, whatever marketing genius came up with that or kind of read the tea leaves on that, that guy or gal deserves a major bonus, right?
3: Yep. And it's like that's probably around the same time McDonald's got rid of the fried apple pie.
2: Which they brought back.
3: Yeah.
2: Or they're bringing it back, right?
3: Yes.
2: Isn't it
3: know.
2: Like this week?
3: I don't know. You said
2: or
3: they
2: did
3: were bringing
2: I
3: it back.
2: Did I miss it?
3: I never got the apple pies there.
2: Oh, as a kid, I did.
3: Yeah.
2: It's been a long time, but also hasn't been around for like 30 years.
3: Yeah.
2: Yeah. That's also, we went through.
3: McRib, though.
2: We went, that's like annually they do that, though. We went through a period in this country where they lied to us about what is a healthy cholesterol level versus an unhealthy one.
3: Yeah, people who feel that way,
2: in the 1960s and 70s, a cholesterol level of 300 plus was not considered a problem. It was like north of 300, where all of a sudden you're like, hey, you should probably watch your cholesterol, right?
3: Yeah.
2: But no one ever died of a heart attack because their cholesterol was 280.
3: Yes.
2: All right? And then all of a sudden, the pharmaceutical companies created statins. And the statins were there to lower your cholesterol. And they convinced us that if your cholesterol is over 120 or whatever it might be, that you're a high risk of a heart attack.
3: Yeah.
2: So you better take statins. What they didn't tell you is that long-term usage of statins is really bad for your liver and other organs in your body. So it's just creating more visits to the doctor and the need for more drugs.
3: Yeah,
2: I can tell you, I was on statins because I, my family, it's
3: hereditary.
2: Bang, hereditary. That men in my family have naturally high cholesterol, right? Mm-hmm. So I was on a statin, and then my liver enzymes were off. So I did a little research into it, and in 1975, a healthy cholesterol was 300. And there's no rhyme or reason for why they changed it to 120 other than to convince us we needed statin drugs.
3: Right.
2: I'm now off the statins. My cholesterol is like 220.
3: Yeah.
2: And my liver enzymes are like a virgin's. Perfect.
3: There you go.
2: And I drink Grand Marnier every day. So my liver thanks me for it.
3: Yeah. I wouldn't call it a conspiracy theory, but I've also heard that it's a danger, like that. High cholesterol, or you need cholesterol to
2: create, brain.
3: For your brain.
2: Yeah, it the creates, higher the cholesterol, the less likely you have Parkinson's or Alzheimer's.
3: Correct. It helps create like a liquid that goes in your brain that's good for brain function, and you need cholesterol.
2: Well, then allow me to say the obvious.
3: Yeah.
2: You are not at risk, neither am I, of Alzheimer's or Parkinson's.
3: Really good. I can't think of a name to save my life. I don't know, maybe.
2: Oh, that's also true.
3: Yeah, I don't know.
2: Fair point. I'm going to keep an eye on you.
3: And I don't mean to, I don't want to belittle that. Like, I can't think of a name sometimes.
2: No, I know. I sit next to you every day for 4 hours.
3: I'm not even sure. Yes. It's not a bit. I couldn't think of Wendell Robinson's name to save my life there.
2: I was so happy I did. I was like, that's a win.
3: I knew we went to college. I know when they drafted him. I could tell you everything about the dude. The name?
2: No shot. 888-808-1019. That's your phone number. 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More of your calls coming up. We are now essentially 2.5 weeks away from the trade deadline for the Yankees and the Mets. Mm-hmm. And Johnny Harbaugh came out and said, we're going to let Jackson Dart be Jackson Dart. We'll get into that right after this.
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7: The AL beat the NL in the Major League Baseball All-Star Game 4-0. The AL's Dylan Cease and 10 relievers combined to throw a three-hitter against the National League. With three hits from the National League, no runner advanced past first base. The AL has now won the All-Star Game for the 18th time in the last 23 years. I'm Chris Black.
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10: And a little bit of chicken fried. Cold beer on a Friday night. A pair of jeans that fit just right.
11: Zach Brown Band. Hey. There you go on a Wednesday. Doobie-doobie-doo-doo. I like the Zach Brown Band. That dude's Jack, too. I guess Zach.
12: Is he?
11: Right? I assume the lead singer is Zach Brown.
12: I'm assuming.
13: One guess.
11: But how do you know it's not the drummer? Just put a band together and called it, the Zach Brown Band, right?
12: Is he jacked? That I don't know.
11: The lead singer is Jizzacked.
12: Okay.
11: Yeah. Big dude. Yeah. Muscular, like a real American man. Mm-hmm. Kind of guy that drives a Chevy truck and goes home and sees his mama on Mother's Day with a big kiss and a bouquet of flowers and a case of Bud. That got it jacked.
12: He sings a lot of songs like that, ass in the water.
11: Toes in the wall, ass on the sand.
12: Yeah, toes in the water, ass in the sand. And then he has that song with my guy Jimmy Buffett.
11: Oh, is that right?
12: Very good vibe. He's made the cruise.
11: I don't know that one.
12: Oh, yeah.
11: He's on your playlist?
12: He's made
11: for the Disney cruise?
12: Disney cruise. He's two songs on the playlist.
11: I have a question for you about the pending cruise you're going on in August.
12: Uh-huh.
11: Lately,
12: to Detroit?
11: I apologize. That's right. He's going on a cruise to Detroit.
12: Yeah,
11: my apologies for that.
12: I'm just saying,
11: After hearing about my great vacation in Detroit, Big Mac was like, you know what? I think I should go to Detroit for a couple days. I highly recommend it.
12: Yeah.
11: That being said,
12: There
11: have been lately a rash of documentaries.
12: There's been a couple.
11: About cruise ship fun.
12: Mm-hmm.
11: And I'm wondering if you have watched them, will watch them, or if they are banned from your house until you return from Detroit on your cruise.
12: Yeah, I'm not watching any of them. What do you think, I'm crazy?
11: Just asking.
12: I know the Poop Cruise, which is
11: I think it's a Netflix one, right?
12: Yeah.
11: Yeah.
12: I know what that's about. It's pretty self-explanatory.
11: Yeah, the toilet's backed up on a cruise
12: that
11: and
12: they were stuck on.
11: Mayhem.
12: And what's the other one Pete was so kind to tell me about? What's the new one?
14: Shipwreck.
11: I don't know about that one. What's that one? Obviously, self-explanatory.
14: I didn't watch it yet, but basically the ship is sinking.
12: Ship is sinking.
14: Yeah.
11: Sinking?
12: Yeah.
11: Okay.
12: Oh, yeah. I I'll say this once.
11: I don't want to watch that one either.
12: I trust Disney with my life.
11: What about the ones where people go overboard? Want to watch some of them?
12: No. I mean, that happens, I'm sure.
11: It happens a lot.
12: Yeah, yeah.
11: More than you think.
12: Got to take care of yourself. Got to be sure.
11: So a good buddy of mine, Mark Schlereth,
12: yeah,
11: was on the... I started to bring it up.
12: He said he loved the Disney cruise.
11: By the way, he had a great Disney cruise experience that I don't want to talk out of turn. Another good friend of mine who played for the New York Jets just got back from a Disney cruise with his kids, who are about the same age as your kids, a little bit younger, had a tremendous time on the Disney cruise.
12: That's all I've heard, is that it's
11: but
12: a great experience.
11: The one that Schlereth was on is the one where the kid went overboard.
12: Really?
11: Yeah, and they saved him. They got him. And I said, well, did you spring into action? He goes, no, man, I was drinking pina coladas.
12: There you go. if it ain't my kid, I don't know if I'm springing into action.
11: Like, people save this guy or kid, whatever it was. Sorry for eating pretzels on the air. Went over the edge, into the water, mayhem, Schlereth sat on his ass. True story.
12: I mean, yeah, I listen. I suppose it happens. I hope I'll do my best to make sure that it's not my kids overboard. But I have no real fear of that. But
11: no, nor should you.
12: No, I don't. No. It's going to be great. It's going to be a relaxing.
11: In my humble opinion, you only go overboard on a cruise. There's only two ways you go overboard. One.
12: Intentionally.
11: Intentionally.
12: Yes.
11: You want to jump off the cruise to see what it's like, hoping you get saved, right?
12: Yeah.
11: Or, God forbid, you know, you're suicidal, right?
12: Right.
11: But intentionally, obviously, right?
12: Yep.
11: The other way is you have a spouse or a partner that wants you dead.
12: That's it.
11: There's no accidental. I can't believe Billy fell over the edge.
12: Yeah.
11: Didn't see that coming. No. He must have slipped on a banana peel. No.
12: No.
11: Billy either jumped or got thrown. Those are
12: by
11: the
12: Mrs.
11: only two
12: Billy.
11: Ways.
12: That's
11: exactly.
12: It. Yeah.
11: Those are the only two ways you ever go overboard on a massive cruise ship.
12: Yeah.
11: But that's it.
12: That's it.
11: There's no, it couldn't have been anything. You either got tossed,
12: I mean, I suppose,
11: or you jumped.
12: Is there the drunken stumble possibility?
11: No, because if you're drunk and you stumble, you just fall down on the ground.
12: It seems unlikely.
11: I've never seen someone stumble up.
12: No, but is there? Could you be tall enough where you could stumble, hit into the railing, and your balance?
11: You've been on those ships before.
12: I have.
11: The railing's probably up to your nipples?
12: Yeah, pretty much.
11: Yeah.
12: Yeah.
11: How are you getting up there?
13: There would have to be a really wavy, like, water for you to, like, the ship to be
11: shot.
12: You'd have to be, you'd have to be.
11: And
12: like,
11: by the way, I don't know where your cruise is going other than Detroit and then Toronto.
12: Yeah.
11: But you go to the Bahamas, a lot of them, right?
12: Mm-hmm.
11: Or Jamaica. You're not in rough seas.
12: Well, that's my only concern is I'm going in mid to late August. And I guess the technically, quote unquote, hurricane season is from June to September.
11: You're not even in the ocean. You're in Lake Michigan.
12: Yeah,
11: you'll be fine.
12: I'm good in Lake Michigan.
11: Yeah.
12: But. That's my only concern, is that the weather might not be great.
11: Well,
12: that's what happens.
11: What do you do on a cruise if it rains? They like bad comics doing material?
12: No. Broadway level shows like Moana and Beauty and the Beast.
11: Okay. That's
12: incredible. Incredible performances.
11: Then what do you do?
12: I don't know.
11: Casino,
12: the
11: I guess.
12: Incredibles,
11: right?
12: Inflatable obstacle course.
11: Oh.
12: Or perhaps. I forget the name of the slide that's on the ship.
11: They have karaoke? Can you do a karaoke?
12: Of course. They have all kinds of shows and karaoke and everything else. Bingo, trivia. There's always something to
11: now,
12: do.
11: Now, can I ask you a dumb question?
12: Eat.
11: Let me ask you a dumb question. I know food's plentiful 24/7, right? Here's the question.
12: Yeah.
11: And there's no judgment at all.
12: Mm-hmm.
11: I understand on some of these cruises, and I'll never go on a cruise ever, period, stop.
12: You've never been?
11: I will never go. I have never been. I will never go on a cruise.
12: How high the...
11: Because I do my research.
12: Oh, okay.
11: Yeah. All right?
12: Mm-hmm.
11: A lot of these places have like a kids club.
12: Yes.
11: Like you sign your kid in, sign something, the kid gets a bracelet, you get a bracelet that matches, so your kids don't get kidnapped, whatever, right?
12: Yes.
11: But also, you're trusting now your kid with some random like Disney employee you never met before.
12: Mm-hmm.
11: Some people, as soon as they get on the boat, they throw their kids into what amounts to daycare.
12: Right.
11: Other people are like, no, we're a family. We're together as much as I pay you.
12: Yes.
11: 24/7.
12: Mm-hmm.
11: Are the McMonagles the type that the kids go into the club, or are they, we're together the whole time, people?
12: We're going to sign them up for the club for sure.
11: Okay.
12: And there might be a private dinner where we'll put them in there for at least, we know, for a few hours on one evening.
11: Just while you and Sarah have one meal together.
12: Yes.
11: Okay.
12: I think that's probably the plan. But I don't know if...

0: has like a white shirt wrapped around his head, and he's got green and black like camo paint, paint on his face.
1: And the other one's
0: and
1: got
0: you
1: the
0: come in,
1: shell.
0: And he's standing up with like a staff above all the other kids, and he's like, "On my count, we attack." Right, like, that's my boy.
2: That's my boy.
0: Yeah,
2: natural born leader.
0: That's it.
3: That'd be great, Lord of the Flies.
0: Yeah. Like we're taking
2: got
0: over the boat.
2: Shell, yeah.
3: So it's like 8-year-olds running around.
0: Here's Manny in Brooklyn on the fan. Manny, good afternoon. How you doing, Spank? All right, so I'm just
1: going
0: to acknowledge
1: it. What's going on?
0: You got to get engineering on the board because we're having a problem, obviously.
1: Something's up.
0: It can't be every single call that's got a 10-second delay before they hear
1: it
0: us.
1: It tends to be the first of the second.
0: Hello. Yeah. Yeah. Hello. Hi, Manny. How you doing, pal?
4: I'm sorry.
0: Yeah, goodbye. I can't do it. I'm sorry. No disrespect to you, man. I'm sure you're a lovely guy.
1: Sound like
0: but
1: he was on a cruise.
0: Your phone sucks, you suck, and the caller sucked, all right? Here's Charlie in Staten Island on the fan. Charlie, how are you?
5: I'm doing fine.
0: Great.
1: Good.
5: I'm actually down the shore, and nice. You were talking about smoking.
1: Yeah,
5: stuff.
1: Smoking meat.
5: Looking for a good smoker. Mm-hmm. I am smoking right now a 10-pound pork shoulder.
1: Okay.
0: Yes.
5: I bring my smoker down, and this thing, you want to set it and forget it, smoker?
0: Yeah.
5: I got one.
0: Yeah?
5: It is perfect.
0: Great. You want to share with us what it is?
5: You want the name of the smoker?
0: Yeah. Well, like, before you say, like,
1: no.
0: If you're just telling us that you have a great smoker.
5: I don't know. I don't know if you're allowed to
0: say. Of course we're allowed.
5: Names
0: almost, what okay. kind of smoker
5: it's
0: you got?
5: All right. I know people complain, you know, because it's an electric smoker.
0: Oh, no. Okay, go ahead.
5: Yeah, but it uses real wood.
0: Okay.
5: Of course. I put in wood in it.
0: Okay.
5: You set the temperature.
0: Yeah.
5: It's a master built. It has a glass door.
0: Solid
5: so
0: company.
5: You can see the meat as it's cooking.
0: I like it.
5: I have a thermometer that hooks into your phone so you don't ever have to open the door and
0: bang. Let
5: you spritzen.
0: I like that.
5: And it is, I can the other day I smoked 4 racks of ribs in it. No problem.
0: You handsome son of a bitch. I love it, Charlie. Enjoy that, buddy.
1: Can I ask you a question though?
0: Yeah.
1: You thought you were gonna get a smoker that had thermometers and temperature control and send it to your phone, but you didn't think it'd be electric?
0: No, like a battery or something then maybe for
1: it's
0: it.
1: Electric.
0: No, but
1: boogie,
0: it's
1: woogie,
0: like,
1: woogie.
0: No, but
1: like, I don't know.
0: No, but the smoking part's not electric.
1: Yeah, I mean, yeah,
0: don't
1: it
0: I have
1: is.
0: To light the pellets and light the charcoal and light the wood?
1: No.
0: And get a little, get a fire going?
1: No.
0: Well, how do you smoke the wood?
1: You put the pellets.
0: It's got like coils in it or something?
1: No, you put the pellets in the pellet.
0: But what's heating them up, as I'm asking?
1: I'm explaining.
0: Oh, good. Please.
1: You fill the pellet holder, whatever.
0: Reservoir.
1: Pellets, whatever, yeah.
0: Sure.
1: And as the temperature is needed to maintain the temperature, it goes into the compartment and hits a little tin that is heated up hot. And as soon as the pellets hit, they create fire.
0: Got it.
1: And create smoke.
0: So it's like a coil of some kind.
1: Like, it's like a hot coil. Yeah.
0: Got
1: right.
0: it.
1: It's like a little cup.
0: So you don't have to light anything? You just have to fill it once with pellets or some type of wood?
1: Yes.
0: And that's it?
1: That's it.
0: That kind of like takes away like the fun of it, too, though, doesn't it?
1: It's an electric smoker that controls the temperature.
0: Hmm.
1: How did you think you were going to get something that controls the temperature with just regular firewood? You got to be in there. It'll tell you that you just
0: I just want
1: something
0: it to tell me the temperature.
1: So you don't want it to control the temperature.
0: Of course I want it to control the temperature.
1: Well, that's what I'm talking about.
0: I'm not getting up at 2 o'clock in the morning to open the vent, close the vent. Yeah, I want someone to do it.
1: Well, that's what it
0: I
1: is.
0: I want to set it up.
1: No, but I'm saying, what
0: set
1: you,
0: it and forget
1: what,
0: it.
1: How are you going to, you think you're just going to put wood in there, let it on fire, and then not have to go in there?
0: But are
1: and
0: we
1: feed
0: really smoking wood?
1: You, I think you
0: could. I don't want like to have electric.
1: You could get little pellets like I do that you buy.
0: I've seen those.
1: Bag.
0: I know those. Yeah.
1: I suppose you can
0: chunks
1: get chunks
0: of like good cherry mahogany wood.
1: Or you can get chunks of wood, I guess.
0: Yeah, I'm a chunk guy.
1: You got to fill it up completely, and then at night.
0: Got it.
1: But it's
0: but I don't light it on fire.
1: You
0: seems
1: might.
0: Like I'd want to light it on fire.
1: Yeah, I don't know.
0: All right. Well, you don't know a lot then.
1: I have an electric one that controls the temperature and sends it.
0: And it
1: to
0: comes
1: my
0: out good.
1: Yeah, it comes out great.
0: Like top level brisket.
1: I guess
0: succulent ribs.
1: Yeah, comes out
0: fall off the bone.
1: Haven't made ribs. Only brisket and pork.
0: Have like
1: pork
0: a 10-pound pork butt.
1: Oh, yeah, hell yeah.
0: Fall off the bone.
1: Amazing.
0: You do.
1: Yeah.
0: All right.
1: That's my man. I'm pretty much make pulled pork.
0: I think you brought it in once.
1: I did one brisket and I did a.

0: like a
1: pork shoulder,
0: a prime rib.
1: Oh, you did?
0: Like a prime rib.
1: Oh,
0: and
1: okay.
0: Sliced it into, you know, like big steaks for Christmas. We did it.
1: Look at you. Yeah, all right, you didn't bring us any of that to share.
0: I did not. No, that. Well, that wasn't this Christmas.
1: Okay. Here's how often do you use? Like twice a year, kind of thing.
0: No, I would. It depends on the.
1: Like, did you think you'd use it more than you use it
0: this year? I'm definitely. I am looking forward. I'm telling you right now.
1: Yeah.
0: I am so looking forward to football season. You have no idea because I'm finally going to get my Sundays back in the overnight. For the most part, I was in at work at midnight, 11
1: sure.
0: o'clock at night of Sunday night, so I couldn't really enjoy myself. Now.
1: So now
0: football Sundays are back.
1: Meaning the smoking's back.
0: The smoking is back.
1: Because I'm always afraid, like, I'm going to get the smoker. First 2 weeks, I'm going to use it 10 times.
0: Right.
1: I'm going to smoke everything.
0: Yeah.
1: And then for the next 3 months,
0: yeah.
1: No. It's going to carry nothing.
0: I haven't smoked anything in, like, 4 months.
1: Yeah, that's the problem. That's the other problem with it, too.
0: Yeah.
1: Here's Robert in Newark on the fan. Bobby, what's cooking, buddy?
2: How you guys doing?
1: Great.
0: Good.
1: Thank
0: you?
2: All right. Listen, you in Kentucky, this is not what I called for,
1: okay.
2: But you in Kentucky Fried Chicken, everybody loves Kentucky Fried Chicken.
1: I agree. Mm-hmm. I agree. I've never met the person that tasted it and said, ugh.
0: Yeah.
2: No, once in a while, once in every 3-4 months, no big deal. But as far as the Yankees go, what they only need is maybe get one, maybe two guys in the bullpen and maybe another starter or move one guy from a starter to the bullpen because I think people are making too much of this and too critical and they should just let them play it out. I know they need Judge.
1: So let me ask you a question. Do you think the Yankees, the way they're currently constituted, meaning no Judge today, no Stanton today, no Max Fried today. You think that team's good enough to win a World Series?
2: Yes, I do.
1: Big Mac, you agree with that?
0: No.
1: Right. Which is why you don't do what he just said.
0: Well, yeah.
1: You got to go out there and try to find guys available to make you better.
0: But he said a couple of different things. Like, one, when and if, I suppose, but we all feel confident he'll come back. When Max Fried comes back, right now, the lefties in the bullpen, outside of Hedricks, who's been great, Tim Hill's been, he gave up 3 home runs in the Washington series. 3, and all of them were killers.
1: Right.
0: He gave up 3 home runs, and Ryan Yarbrough is a, you know, you don't even want him pitching in big games, right? So he is what he is. He's a filler out in the bullpen. When he comes back, when Fried comes back, now you have Ryan Weathers, who can be your other lefty in the
1: sure.
0: bullpen. Now, that there's no guarantee he'll be great in the bullpen, but I feel a hell of a lot better about him than Ryan Yarbrough. So, like, you are going to have that replacement when Fried comes back. Maybe even Warren when you get Rodon back. Like, you could have both of those arms into the bullpen to replace some of the bottom guys who aren't any good. Like Bird. I'd rather have Warren in the bullpen than Bird. I'd rather have Weathers in the bullpen than Yarbrough. But I'm looking for an 8th inning guy. That's the one thing in the bullpen they need. Like, I feel, or a 9th inning and move
1: Bednar to eight. Right.
0: But, like, that's the one thing. Hedrick's been great, but I don't know if I view him as a give him the 8th inning guy. Maybe he can get there. He's been that good. Same thing with Blackburn. Blackburn has the lowest ERA in all of baseball since mid-May. Like, he's been one of the best pitchers in the game
1: right.
0: since May. So, like, is he starting to earn the spot where I feel comfortable just giving him the 7th or 8th inning? He's getting there. Cruz has been great. I view him more of a guy come in, get strikeouts in a big jam, but I don't love giving him just an inning. They need that other guy that I can just say, I don't care if it's 3 lefties, I don't care if it's 3 righties, I don't care if it's 2 lefties and a right, I don't care the matchup top of the order. The 8th inning is this guy's inning. He's that good.
1: And that's
0: it. They need, if they get just that, and I feel good that they've gotten that, like, if it's a reliever of that level, like, I don't think they need 3-4 guys in the bullpen. People talk about, they have the best ERA in the game. The Yankee bullpen is the best bullpen ERA in the sport.
1: Right.
0: So we talk about it like, oh my God, they need 6 relievers.
1: And by the way, I could argue it would be even better if Bednar doesn't take paternity leave.
0: Granted.
1: Right?
0: Or if Bednar isn't coming off the World Baseball Classic tired
1: right.
0: and miserable in April and early May.
1: Right.
0: See, since the home run he gave up to the Mets, he hasn't allowed a single run.
1: Yeah, he's been great.
0: He's been great. So, like, again, I think the bullpen needs an arm or two, maybe two, but it certainly needs at least one. But we talk about
1: well, look,
0: it like
1: the Yankees' success is going to be on Schlittler, Fried,
0: Bingo.
1: Cole, Rodon,
0: right?
1: Theoretically,
0: that's
1: right?
0: That's the 4.
1: That's the that's
0: that,
1: it.
0: And that's
1: if those guys do their job,
0: yeah.
1: you're going to win a lot of playoff games.
0: I think what they absolutely need Need. I would really love that one reliever I'm talking about, and they need, at least to me, as long as Judge comes back, and then even if Stanton comes back, they need a bat at either catcher, third, or shortstop. They need a legitimate, right? If you're going to tell me I'm just going to improve slightly off of Wells, then I need more than one. But if I'm going to give a legitimate bat to this lineup, and it's either at catcher, preferably for me, because that's how bad the catching position has been, but catcher, short, or third, if you get me a legitimate bat to replace one of those three positions, you get me a legitimate eighth inning guy, and I get back Stanton, Judge, I feel like that team can go in. Would I like better than that? Yes. I think they should be aggressive. I'm not saying that's all they should do. I'm saying that's the bare minimum to make me feel somewhat confident that they give themselves a chance to win. But if they want to go be the Yankees and say the American League is down and I have a really good chance to get to the World Series and win it before a possible strike or lockout is coming, right, and no baseball next year, then do better than even that. But that's the bare minimum. I need a legitimate arm in the bullpen, and I need one significant bat to replace one of those three positions. And then I feel like this team has as good a chance as any to get through the American League. In fact, they'd be the favorite at that point to get through the American League and then have a puncher's chance against the Dodgers.
1: There's also a side story today involving the Yankees. I don't want to get too much in the weeds on, but it's worth me bringing up. There's a story today that the New York Yankees are in talks with Apollo Management, which is one of the biggest, investment and hedge fund companies in the world, for $3
0: billion. $3
1: billion? Yes, there's a small equity stake in the Yankees, and it's also to pay down some debt service and to kind of reorganize their finances. But I would say that if the Yankees bring in an influx of cash to the tune of $3 billion, and there might be a lockout or a work stoppage next year, then go buy yourself a World Series championship.
0: Totally agree.
1: Cost be damned.
0: If they, again.
1: Now, I'm not saying all $3 billion is earmarked for player development or contracts, but the money's there.
0: This is not my realm. I don't know where that $3 billion would go if this even happens. I have no idea, buying debt, and debt can be valuable. And, my rich dad had a ton of debt and all whatever else. I don't know any of that. All I know is if they get an influx of $3 billion in any way, shape, or form earmarked for anywhere going into next year where there might not be baseball, and furthermore, might be a new baseball where they can't spend the money. For all we know, they might not be able to go spend big. Moving past, there might be a hard cap for all we know. So you're going into a season where, and into a training, and into a trade deadline, and into a championship run here, hopefully, where next year you don't know if there's going to be baseball. Moving forward, you don't even know how much money you'll be allowed to spend, considering the new CBA coming up. And you're getting an influx of $3 billion? If that happens, the Yankees, they better go out and be willing to bring on big-time contracts. They better go out and go all in at this deadline. And I've even said, if no Judge, if they get bad news on Judge, I expect them to pull back and not be as aggressive. Screw that. Not if they got $3 billion.
1: Right.
0: Go trade for Devers and take on his contract. Go trade for another bad contract. Who cares? Like, figure it out some way, somehow, if they're getting $3 billion. If that comes out and every Yankee fan hears it, they're going to be expected to go make
1: it's
0: moves
1: out there now.
0: So, I mean,
1: and again,
0: happens,
1: it's not all for, hey, let's use on players. It's for debt, it's for this, it's for that. But they're about to get an influx of cash. So it can't be, you can't cry poverty.
0: No.
1: Yeah, you got money. We know that.
0: You got money.
1: Well, and again, that deal's not done yet.
0: Right.
1: But I was reading it online today. I guess it's going to get done. It's expected to get done pretty quickly. So that'd be another reason for the Yankees to throw caution to the wind.
0: Right, and I wonder how that deal works, because we just saw the Padres sell for almost $10 billion.
1: Yeah, the way I read it
0: Seattle,
1: was
0: Seattle.
1: It was a very small, small equity piece.
0: Uh-huh.
1: They didn't quantify how much equity, and I think it could even be a short term equity piece until the money's paid back. So it's a little complicated,
0: right?
1: $3 billion.
0: But I know it's a different sport, but Seattle just sold for almost $10 billion, right?
1: Was that the number?
0: Yeah, I think it was like 9.
1: Well, San
0: Diego sold
1: nine
0: for
1: or something,
0: yeah,
1: or something.
0: Yeah, right. But the Seahawks just sold.
1: Well, that's like football, though.
0: No, I know, but still,
1: yeah. They've, it's a big difference.
0: No, I understand that, but I'm just saying the Seattle Seahawks,
1: the NFL.
0: I know, but the New York Yankees.
1: Supposedly the Yankees are worth $9 billion.
0: Yeah.
1: Maybe more than that because of what the Padres sold for.
0: So you're telling me you went in, say you would have went into this season, you would have, if I asked you which franchise was more valuable, you would have said Seattle Seahawks over the New York Yankees?
1: No, I would not.
0: Right.
1: I would not.
0: That's what I'm saying.
1: But I wouldn't compare football to baseball.
0: I know, I'm just saying.
1: But I hear you. I think the Yankees and the Cowboys and the Warriors – and the Knicks are the four most valuable North American franchises currently.
0: Mm-hmm.
1: I think that's, I don't know what order it is.
0: Right.
1: It's usually Yankees, Cowboys 1-2 for North American teams. I know the Warriors are up there, and obviously the Knicks are up there as well. Here's Frank in Babylon on the Fan. Frank, how you doing today, buddy?
3: Hello, Chris. How are you?
0: I'm doing well, Frank. How are you?
3: All right, guys. I got a blockbuster for you. I need you to think about it for a second.
0: Okay.
3: All right? Freddie Peralta, Francisco Lindor, Louis Torrens, for George Lombard.
1: I'm not doing it. I apologize. Here's what you do, and I say this with all due respect. I know you hung out for a long time. There are other shows on the radio station that will engage you in trade talks and these players and that players, and the Go Get Them podcast will break that down
0: after
1: every Yankee series. This particular show is not the show for that. And I say that respectfully. I don't want to dismiss your interest in making the Yankees better or coming up with a trade that, you know, helps both franchises in New York out. But that's not this particular show, so I'm not going to engage you in that. With all apologies.
0: Having said that, if you know.
1: You love it.
0: No, I don't.
1: You're like Lombard. I can see Lombard being a part of that trade.
0: No, thank you.
1: Interesting.
0: What do I want? Freddie Peralta for 1 year. No, thank you.
1: Nobody wants.
0: He doesn't even crack the rotation.
1: 888-808-1019 is the number. 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
25: 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On the FDR Drive northbound near East Houston Street, you got the two right lanes out with a crash. This is why the northbound side of the FDR is loaded up from the Brooklyn Bridge all the way up the Lower East Side. Southbound rubbernecking backs you up from Gracie Mansion. West Side Highway, better either way. On Staten Staten Island northbound West Shore is still shut down coming off of the outer bridge because of a tanker fire near Woodrow Road. And now the westbound Staten Island Expressway at Bradley Avenue, a collision has the HOV lane shut. Citybound George is fine. West side, best of it out. Outbound lower with a crash. Outbound upper is better. Lincoln 10 in, 15 to 20 out. Half hour home at the Holland on the Jersey side. Newark Bay, better either way. 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

0: Did you ever hear the mashup of this into, oh, I'm going to block on it right now. Oh, shoot. Why did I even start saying that? I just had a you moment.
1: Yeah. I only have it with names.
0: It's smells like Teen Spirit into, gosh, I was going to say a Beatles song, but I don't think it's a Beatles song. I guess you never heard it. Can you guys look up for me? There's a great mashup of Smells Like Teen Spirit into, I keep wanting to say Uncle John's Band, but it's not. Oh, shoot. I can't think of it. You'll love it, though. I'm sure the guys will find it. I'm sure the guys will find it. They're really doing their job well today. Mm-hmm. They seem to be very laser focused. Some people on their phones all day. Others laser focused on the show itself. So, anyway.
1: Who's on their phones
0: all day? Can you find it for me what the mashup is?
2: I'm confused. It's like, but sure, like, what am I supposed to look up? Nirvana?
0: Look up mashup. Nirvana mashup. Like, you don't, it's
2: there's
0: not
2: like
0: hard.
2: A Billie Jean mashup, but I don't know if
0: that's one of them.
1: The new song is Blur.
0: Not Blur. That ain't it. It's, oh, shoot. The Billie Jean one I've heard, but there's a song I just can't wrap my head around the name of the song, but maybe you can find it for me at some point. And yeah, here's Pete and Mayapack on the fan. Peter, how are you, buddy?
3: Hey, guys. How you doing?
0: Great. Thank you so much.
3: All right. First of all, about the meat. You know, you guys talking about the meat. Mm-hmm. There is, if it's labeled cell cultured, it's in every grocery store in America now.
0: Is that? Well, I'm not buying it. I'll tell you that. I'm not smoking it either.
3: But you have to read the label.
1: All right, we'll
3: and KFC, they got rid of it because of fried. They didn't want fried.
0: Yeah, we learned that. We got that
1: someone
0: one.
1: Called with that. Yeah.
0: Yep.
1: Makes all sense.
3: And the statin thing. Yeah. The statin study. They had two groups, one each of 100. The statin group had one heart attack out of 99. The placebo group had 2 out of 100, whatever. Yeah. So anyway, but they said it reduces heart attack risk by 50% just on that one study.
0: Oh, 1 to 2 out of 100 total people?
1: Yeah.
0: Yeah, just stop taking. Look, I'm not a doctor, but if I were you guys, I would stop taking statins. But again, I'm not a doctor.
3: Absolutely.
0: I'm not a doctor. Consult with your own physician on that one.
1: Yes.
0: Yeah.
3: And lastly, Craig, you are such a talent.
0: Thank you.
3: If I worked with you in my first year, I would never take vacation.
0: That's what I'm talking about. You know what? I might be looking. So keep your phone open and keep that resume ready to go. Wait till you get to August.
1: Yeah.
0: You're barely going to hear Big Mac on the radio in August.
1: That's true.
0: Yeah.
1: That's just not true.
0: That's right.
1: We already talked today. Someone told me taking a day off out of nowhere.
0: Who?
1: You.
0: I'm taking a day off?
1: That's what I heard.
0: Well, I'm taking a day off for a surgical preparation.
1: No, in August.
0: Yeah.
1: Oh, I'm taking that day off.
0: Oh, August 28th?
1: Yeah.
0: That day? Well, we were supposed to be doing a show in Long Island that we're not doing anymore.
1: Yeah.
0: So that's now the start of a long week of vacation.
1: There you go. A long week.
0: I'm thinking about taking August 28th through Labor Day now. That's what I've got.
1: You should.
0: You're taking half August
1: I'm
0: off.
1: I'm not taking half
0: I'm
1: August off.
0: I'm going to take the other half off.
1: I'm taking 8 days in August off.
0: A lot
1: there's
0: of
1: 30
0: days.
1: Of them.
0: No, there's not.
1: Yes, there is.
0: You have to remember, we don't work Saturdays and Sundays.
1: But that's part of the days I'm taking off.
0: You're taking half of August off.
1: No, I'm not.
0: There's only 18 work days in the month of August.
1: That's not true.
0: Yes, I checked. How many are you taking?
1: 5.
0: 8 of 18.
1: I'm taking 8.
0: That's half.
1: That's not half.
0: You're off half of the month.
1: That is not true.
0: And so, by the way.
1: That is not true.
0: Like you said, you have the dates come and take them.
1: 5, 10, 15. There are 21 work days in August.
0: No, 18.
1: No, 21.
0: Because don't forget the holidays. Federal holidays in August.
1: What federal holidays?
0: Schmendrick Day.
1: Yeah, no.
0: The second Monday in August?
1: 5, 10, 15, 21.
0: And by the way, don't forget,
1: there are 21 work days.
0: Third Monday in August, wear a tight shirt to work holiday.
1: Gavel's warming up. 21.
0: Yeah.
1: 8 of 21. I'm taking a third of August
0: off. That's a lot.
1: Why?
0: But by the way, I don't want you to have a good time.
1: How much of July am I taking off?
0: And you have to do us a solid. I don't want you to listen to the radio station.
1: Uh-huh.
0: I don't want you to worry about the radio station. The Odyssey app works everywhere.
1: It doesn't.
0: No?
1: Not the Wi-Fi, that's the one thing.
0: Wi-Fi the Wi-Fi on a ship?
1: They specifically, I don't know how they do it, but they target what you can do. Like, they have an app,
0: okay.
1: Right, that helps you plan your day, shows you everything that's going on, blah, blah, blah. You get that Wi-Fi, that works with the Wi-Fi for free. But if you want to stream things, if you want to go on the internet, like can? There's plans on what you can and cannot do. It's amazing to me.
0: Huh.
1: So the Wi-Fi will work for the app that they give you so that you can help book your restaurants or plan your day.
0: That makes sense.
1: But if you need other things.
0: Can you pay for it?
1: Yes, of course.
0: So there's a, like, if you, hey, it's $20 a day.
1: Yeah.
0: But unlimited Wi-Fi, 5G.
1: I don't know if it's, yeah, I got to see if I can get unlimited, but I'm concerned because.
0: Well, I could probably hook you up with Verizon.
1: There's Yankee baseball.
0: If you want me to talk to my Verizon people, I'd gladly put a phone call in and maybe get you a Verizon MiFi.
1: I need
0: and
1: something.
0: Now you've got Verizon, the greatest Wi-Fi on the planet. With you on the open seas.
1: I need something.
0: So if you'd like me to set that up.
1: Not only do I want to listen.
0: But you got to ask me nicely.
1: Not only do I have to listen to you and whichever cavalcade of celebrities you have coming through to fill
0: I
1: got to
0: start actually thinking about that.
1: I got to watch Yankee games.
0: I love that.
1: I got to watch Yankee games.
0: By the way, I'm sure there's a sports bar on the ship, right?
1: Yeah, it's called the Periscope something.
0: I'm sure you can request Yankee games there.
1: I don't know.
0: Because the Yankees are still the most popular baseball. Maybe the Dodgers may, depending on where you're at, I guess.
1: But I don't know. In the high seas, I don't know what they consider popular.
0: So you want me to get you a Verizon MiFi device?
1: I need something.
0: All right.
1: I was talking to the guys in engineering if they had anything for me.
0: Well, they're not working with Verizon as closely as I am.
1: Well, please.
0: So if you'd like me to make a call to my friends at Verizon.
1: Make a call and say my buddy's going on a boat.
0: Yeah.
1: Needs to watch Yankee games.
0: How can we make that happen?
1: How do we make that happen?
0: Yeah. And obviously, you're going to want that on the arm, I assume. So, okay.
1: Listen, if it makes sense. If it's less expensive than what they'll charge
0: you. So, find out what they're charging.
1: Okay.
0: For like the unlimited Wi-Fi plan.
1: Okay.
0: And then I'll tell you, I'm sure I could probably get it for you as a favor to me.
1: Okay.
0: As my gift to you.
1: Well, that'd be
0: But just let me know, like, what we're talking. Like, if you're looking at hundreds of dollars.
1: It's going to be hundreds of dollars.
0: Oh, that's right, because you're away for 30 days. Right. Fair point. Let me get to the bottom of it for you.
1: When you travel, you want to make sure, you know, we're doing a little bit of everything.
0: You want the creature comforts of home.
1: We're doing the parks, too, for a day or two.
0: Wow, well, they stop at places?
1: No, well, they do. But
0: like,
1: no,
0: it's not a park on the boat.
1: No, but after the boat, then we're going to Epcot, you know.
0: Oh, I got you, So it's a land and sea vacation.
1: It's a land
0: vacation.
1: And sea, yes.
0: So you're one letter away from being a Navy SEAL, buddy. You're right there. By the way, real quick, which one of you guys wants to answer a quick question? Just pick one. I don't care. First hand up.
1: Do we need to test this intern?
0: Have we tested Becker before or no?
1: I don't think so.
2: No.
0: He actually told me
2: you've been keeping it easy on him. So I think, honestly, he was
1: out talking trash in the newsroom.
0: Is that right?
1: About Joe's performance yesterday. He was like, oh, I was screaming at the radio. I wish I would have had that opportunity. I'd answer all those questions.
4: Listen, I was not trying to talk trash. I want to preface by saying.
0: Intern fighting. I love it.
4: I was support to my intern.
0: By the way, I was told here that you referred to Joe as a dumb MF.
1: Yeah.
0: Did you?
4: That is absolutely false.
1: Six Joes, so we don't know what you're talking
0: about.
4: I believe you looked at your ad read when you said that.
0: Yeah. So. it says it right there.
1: Right
0: Joe,
1: there.
0: Dumb. Yeah, I can't hold it up. All right, just real quick. Where do you go to college?
4: Texas.
0: Texas. And what do you have, 1 year to go?
4: Two.
0: 2 years ago.
4: Going into junior year.
0: Rising junior, they call that, I think, right?
4: They do.
0: All right, so here's the question for you. SEAL is an acronym. What does it stand for?
4: SEAL.
0: Like Navy SEAL. Oh, you're a Navy SEAL. Mm-hmm. What does the S-E-A-L stand for?
4: S-E-A-L.
0: Yeah. Like if you're a Navy SEAL, SEAL stands for something.
4: Yeah.
0: Yeah.
1: Mm-hmm.
0: Mm-hmm. Guess who's yelling at the radio now?
4: Yeah.
0: The Joe, the dumb MF that you said. Yeah. You want to take a guess at it or no?
4: Does it have to do with like state? I would assume no.
0: State? Yeah, no, it doesn't. No. You just want to give up on SEAL?
4: Yeah.
0: Okay. How about SCUBA? What's SCUBA stand for?
4: SCUBA stands for something?
0: Yeah. Uh-huh. It's an acronym. Yeah. No idea what SCUBA stands for, huh?
4: Something underwater.
0: By the way.
1: Yeah.
0: Okay. You got the U right.
4: Let's go. 1 for 5.
1: Submerge?
0: Nope. First word is self.
4: Self.
1: In scuba?
0: Yeah.
4: Like self-contained.
0: Yeah. Now you're talking.
4: Self-contained, underwater, breathing.
0: Breathing. That's right. Self-contained, underwater, breathing. Go ahead.
4: Air. Application?
1: Apparatus.
0: There you go. Self-contained underwater breathing apparatus. That's scuba. Mm-hmm. You do not get credit for scuba, Becker. And your mom's listening right now.
4: Yeah, Becca, she's
0: and she's like, I raised an idiot, is what I did. How did he get into Texas? All right, name three Beatles songs.
4: Hey Jude, Let It Be, Yesterday.
0: All right, there we go.
1: Paul McCartney,
0: but better than all the Joes so far.
1: Paul McCartney, by the way.
0: Is that right? Yeah. He wrote all
4: pop,
0: the songs?
4: Pop culture, I can.
0: You're good at pop culture?
4: I'm better at that stuff.
0: Yeah?
4: I think so.
0: All right, you're good at pop culture. Okay.
4: All right, well,
0: let me see how good you are at pop culture. Pop culture for you. All right, let me come up with something right now. Name two Elvis Presley songs.
4: Hound Dog.
0: Nice.
4: And, this should be easy.
0: Yeah, it should be.
4: Did he do, he didn't do Twist and Shout.
0: No, he definitely didn't.
4: No, I just heard Beatles that yesterday. Yeah.
0: Beatles
4: yeah,
0: stole that from somebody else also.
4: Yeah, yeah. Elvis. Yeah. Oh, my God.
0: Want to just pass on that one? Okay, we'll pass. Name four members of the 86 Mets.
4: 86 Mets. I'm not a New York sports guy.
0: Are you not? You had an internship at the New York sports radio station.
4: I know.
0: But you're not a New York sports guy.
1: Who's doing
0: what are you, a Boston sports guy?
4: No, I'm Philly.
0: You're a Philly sports guy?
4: I am.
0: Yeah, but your family's not from Philadelphia.
4: Yeah, they are.
0: Are they?
4: Well, dad grew up in Long Island. They lived in the city, but from Philly. I've been from
0: Philly.
4: You
0: grew up in Philadelphia?
4: Yes, grew up.
0: For some reason, I thought you grew up in Connecticut.
4: No.
0: I guess wrong family. Why did I give you an internship? Totally different Becker family. Yeah. So you're a Philly guy?
4: Yeah, Philly.
0: All right. Who gave up the home run to Joe Carter in the 93 World Series?
4: Oh, what was his name? Oh, my God.
0: Mm-hmm. All right.
4: Pitcher.
2: Huge
4: my
2: fan.
4: God.
1: He was
0: a big
1: pitcher.
0: Fan.
1: He was a
0: big
1: pitcher.
0: Fan. Oh, the pitcher gave up the home run?
1: He's a pitcher.
0: Yeah. All right. Mitch Williams would have been the answer then.
4: Yes. Oh, my God.
0: In music, there's something known as the Sound of Philadelphia. Name one group or one song that came from the Sound of Philadelphia.
4: Sound of Philadelphia.
0: Yeah, no shot at that.
4: What, like, give me an
0: 60s,
4: era.
0: 70s.
4: 60s, 70s.
0: Yeah. Yeah. Mm. That's a non-starter for you also.
4: Yeah.
0: So are you an Eagle fan?
4: I am.
0: Okay. Huge. Name all the Eagle quarterbacks that started a Super Bowl.
4: Okay. McNabb, Hurts, Foles, and then...
0: Mm-hmm. Mm-hmm. 1980.
4: Yeah, 80 was the Raiders.
0: Yeah. Mm-hmm. Kenny King with the big touchdown against you. Dick Vermeil was your head coach.
4: Before Cunningham.
0: Before Randall. Yeah. That's right.
1: He went into broadcasting.
0: Went into broadcasting. That's right. Uh-huh. Has a pretty cool nickname based on his last name.
1: Mm-hmm.
0: Owned a string of Holiday Inns in Philadelphia.
4: Interesting.
0: Owns Holiday a golf Inns, course in Philadelphia. That's
4: some good Eagles nicknames. I'm trying
0: to think. Yeah. Mm-hmm. And Ron Jaworski would have been the answer. So you know nothing about the Phillies, nothing about the Eagles.
4: I'm killed for that.
0: Yeah. I'm good at pop culture, though.
4: You see that Jaworski Kelly Green jersey every time you
0: Your dad's now saying, what an idiot.
4: Yeah.
0: That's, and Joe's going, yeah!
4: Yeah, the trash talk's backfiring.
0: That's exactly right. Yeah. All right, let me ask you another question.
4: All right.
0: Name three members of the last Sixers championship team.
4: 83. Julius Erving.
0: One.
4: Was Moses Malone on that team?
0: You're asking and you tell me.
4: Yeah, Moses Malone.
0: And
4: Daryl Dawkins. I don't know if he was there that time. I mean, that's three. We got to fact check it.
0: No, we don't have to fact check it. You have two right. You do not have three right.
4: I do not have three.
0: No. What was Daryl Dawkins' nickname?
4: Is he Chocolate Thunder?
0: Okay.
4: Got that.
0: Got that.
4: Name
0: a third member of that team.
4: Third member of that team.
0: Can't do it. Okay.
4: Mo Cheeks earlier.
0: By the way, Mo Cheeks.
1: Yeah, very good.
0: Mo Cheeks, absolutely on that team.
4: Yeah.
0: You weren't confident in the answer.
4: No, I was not.
0: But you got the question right.
1: 83 Sixers.
0: He definitely got it right.
1: I'll give him, that's a good one.
0: Okay. What year were you born in?
4: 05.
0: Jesus Christ.
1: 05.
0: Lord. I'm thinking pop culture. Like, I don't even have any pop culture.
1: He was barely walking when you were walking across the bridge.
0: Okay, here's a question for you.
4: All right.
0: William White went by what name when he wanted people to be afraid of him as a drug dealer?
4: William White or Walter White?
0: Walter White, pardon me.
4: Heisenberg.
0: Nice, Heisenberg.
4: Breaking Bad. That's wheelhouse
0: right
4: there.
0: White. All right. I said William White. Yeah. All right, you William got that? White. That's pop William culture. Yeah. Right?
1: Mm-hmm. That's pretty good pop culture.
0: Should I give you one more? You want sports, music, TV, or movies?
4: Mm.
0: You got to pick the category. That's not hard to do.
4: No, it's not.
0: TVs, okay?
4: Okay.
0: Name four of the regulars that drank at Cheers.
4: Cheers. That's a complete blank spot for me.
0: Who lives across the hall from Seinfeld in Seinfeld?
4: See, this my parents will kill me for.
1: Yeah.
4: It's blank.
0: Blank.
4: That's give blank. Give me music. Give me music.
0: Are you on music?
4: Give me music.
0: Yeah. What type of music do you like?
4: I love
0: you. A rap guy? Rock guy?
4: I mean, I love rap. I'll listen to some old 80s, 90s rock. Like, I love, you know.
0: Yeah?
4: I try to
0: Okay, I mean, you got the Beatles question right. You got half of the Elvis question right.
1: Name the Nirvana mashup that Craig would have.
4: We were just looking.
0: I'm going to find it during the break myself, like most things around here I have to do. as you said, 80s, 90s rock is what you said?
4: That's just, you know, I try to educate myself, culture myself on older music. Like, obviously, I'm listening
0: okay,
4: to more recent.
0: What but. European rock band had the hit album Rattle and Hum?
4: Rattle and Hum.
1: Mm-hmm.
0: Yeah. Mm-hmm. Nothing?
1: No.
0: How about Joshua's Tree?
4: Joshua's Tree.
0: Yeah. What band did Joshua Tree?
4: I know the name of the album well enough to know it's Joshua Singular. But
0: okay. Great. Mm-hmm.
1: He knows enough to correct you.
0: He knows the name.
4: But I can't even say that.
0: So you never heard of U2. Okay. Which is 80s, 90s. Mm-hmm. Trying to give you questions in your wheelhouse. Mm-hmm.
4: Well,
0: right?
4: No, that's
0: obviously not working.
4: No, not my wheelhouse.
0: You said pop culture, rock bands in the 80s and 90s.
4: No, yeah,
0: I gave you the preeminent rock band of the 80s and 90s.
4: I should know right? U2. Bono. Yeah.
0: Who's the lead singer of Creed?
4: Creed. Oh, my God.
0: Yeah.
4: I can hear his voice so vividly.
0: Yeah, we all can, but we all know his name.
4: Yeah, I'm sure you do.
0: I do.
4: Well, you guys also aren't 20, but...
0: Yeah.
4: True. That came off, you know.
0: No, sorry.
4: That came off.
0: No, I have kids older than you and younger than you, so I'm covered either way. I'm good. You give up on that one? Scott Stapp doesn't ring a bell? Fair enough.
4: Yeah.
0: Who's the lead singer of Pearl Jam?
4: Ooh.
0: Wow.
4: I'm laying an egg up here.
0: Okay, who's the lead singer of the Rolling Stones?
4: Rolling Stones. Oh, my God. Dude.
0: Yeah.
4: What am I doing?
0: No, you're doing
1: great. It's terrible. You're doing great.
4: Yeah.
0: Name one Aerosmith song.
4: Aerosmith?
0: Mm-hmm.
4: Dude.
0: Yeah. No.
4: I just can't. I can't stop thinking
0: AC/DC. That's
4: the
0: first. Looks like a lady.
1: You nailed it.
0: That's right. Unwittingly, almost got it right. Yeah. Have you ever heard of Mick Jagger?
4: Yes. Oh, my God. Yeah.
0: You have heard of Mick Jagger?
4: Dude, of course.
1: Of course.
0: Is that right? What group does he lead?
4: Is he not Rolling Stones?
0: You tell me.
4: Yeah, he is. And
0: are you sure?
4: Yeah,
0: Who's the lead singer of Led Zeppelin?
4: I couldn't tell you.
0: You never heard of Led Zeppelin?
4: No, of course I know Led Zeppelin. I just have never...
0: Yeah.
4: Don't know the lead singer.
0: You don't? You think you should or no? Is that one of those things like maybe most young men know?
4: I don't think so?
0: Mm-mm.
4: I don't think most people my age know the leader of any of these bands.
0: No?
4: Okay.
0: By the way, maybe not.
4: I still feel like I should be able to know. Like, I want...
0: Yeah, I mean, yeah, you should probably be the lead singer of Pearl Jam.
1: Mm-hmm.
0: That's not me asking too much, is it? Yeah. Big Mac, you think or no?
1: Listen...
0: No?
1: You should know. How about Queen? You should know the lead singer of Queen.
0: Yeah, great one.
4: Yeah, yeah.
1: They just
4: Freddie Mercury
1: and everything.
0: Freddie Mercury. By the way, there you go.
1: Mm-hmm.
0: Now he's back on a one answer win streak.
4: We'll take it. Whatever I can get.
0: Oh, you didn't do so well.
4: No.
0: You didn't do well.
4: No.
0: Yeah. Other than the Rocky movies, name three Sylvester Stallone movies.
4: Okay. Rambo.
0: Great one. You can't use Rambo 2, 3, and 4 either. You got Rambo.
4: Okay.
0: Go ahead.
4: I'm assuming Creed doesn't count.
0: No, it does not.
1: No. Okay. He's Rocky.
0: Part of the Rocky franchise. Yes, he plays Rocky.
4: Yes, he does.
0: Yeah. So you got one.
4: Yeah, Rambo.
0: Mm-hmm. Mm-hmm.
4: Yeah. What else was he doing, man?
1: What
0: else was he doing?
4: I mean, I'm sure he was doing a bunch.
0: Yeah, no, he's done a bunch. Yeah. All right. He's done a bunch. So all right. So there you have it.
1: Did you see, we got to talk about the trailer for the new Rocky movie.
0: Yeah, you were telling me about that.
1: Yeah.
0: You said it's pretty awesome, huh?
1: It's the guy who plays Stallone, again, it's a movie about the making of Rocky.
0: Okay.
1: And pretty much the story of Sylvester Stallone taking a chance on himself.
0: Is it like a mini series or just
1: a movie? No, it's a movie.
0: Okay.
1: I Play Rocky is the name of the movie.
0: Great.
1: Right. So it's about Sylvester Stallone not being willing to sell the script and insisting he stars. The kid playing Sylvester Stallone. It's such a good Stallone impression that I can't, it's almost too good for itself.
0: Really? It's AI good?
1: It's so good that when I listen to it, I can't even get into the movie because all I think about is, man, that sounds just like him. Like, I can't.
0: It's that good?
1: It's so good, it takes away my attention from, like, trying to watch the trailer. It's just, man, what a great impression of Stallone this guy is doing.
0: And it really, I got to check it out. When's it come out? Me.
1: I'm not sure when it's coming out. The trailer is
0: today. But what's it called again?
1: I play Rocky.
0: Okay.
1: Because they offer him crazy amounts of money.
0: Can you get me the trailer, Petey? Let me just hear the voice that he's talking about.
1: The voice. It is so good.
0: Like, so good where you're distracted by it. It's so good.
1: I am. I'm not
0: does
1: saying.
0: Does the kid look like Sylvester Stallone? Too.
1: It's fantastic. He does. It is, to me, so I can't think of another movie where it looks and sounds exactly like the guy.
0: Wow. Okay.
1: Like, there's been great performances. What's his name? Common theme. Who played Freddie Mercury? I thought did a great job.
0: He did a great job as Freddie Mercury.
1: But he didn't look and
0: especially
1: sound.
0: Especially because of the teeth.
1: Yeah. He still didn't look and sound exactly the way this guy
0: here it is. This is called I Play Rock. Here's a quick snippet. We'll see if the voice sounds like Big Mac is saying, just like Sylvester Stallone. Go ahead.
5: Name?
6: I'm Mike.
0: Wow.
6: Acting's what I live and breathe for. And I gotta have faith in myself.
7: You need to show everyone who you are.
8: I like this girl, Sylvester.
7: Sylvester?
8: That's right, his real name.
7: It's got a nice ring to it. Sylvester Stallone. It's like Peter Parker.
0: You got it. Yeah?
1: Yeah, you get it.
0: Pretty money?
1: Yeah. No, it's on the money.
0: Yeah, I like that. So he tried to change his name to Mike because he didn't like the name Sylvester.
1: I guess.
0: Learned a little something about Sly Stallone right there.
1: Yeah.
0: We got to take a quick break. All your calls coming back up as we are now one day away from the New York Mets opening up their second half, 2 days away from the Yankees opening up their second half. And I promise you'll get to the Giants after this because Coach Harbaugh said Jackson Dart is going to be Jackson Dart. We're not going to hamstring him and not let him run the football. So if you're a Giant fan, I would think that's news to your ears. We'll get into that coming up right after this. Get your take on it as well. 888-808-1019. 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
10: 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French star Kylian Mbappe didn't even register a shot on target in the game yesterday. Spain have given up just one goal in their 7 World Cup matches so far. 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Spain will face the winner of England and Argentina in the World Cup final on Sunday. I'm Adam Abdallah.
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0: 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North and West Shore Expressway still closed at Woodrow Road because of an earlier tanker truck fire right off of the Staten Island bound Outer Bridge. Now they're going to force you onto the Korean War Veterans Parkway. Westbound Staten Island Expressway over at Bradley Avenue. You got the HOV and left lanes blocked by a collision. The westbound Staten Island Expressway awful from the Verrazano. Citybound George is fine. Outbound lower level with a crash. The outbound upper level, the better idea. West Side Highway, slow ride from the 90s on up, but everything else is worse. Lincoln, it's about 15 in, 20 to 30 out from 11th. You on 9th. Outbound Holland Tunnel, it's a half hour home on the Jersey side, the Newark Bay, the better of it in either direction. 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

0: Not bad.
1: I forgot to look because I was watching the soccer.
0: Yeah.
1: It's a Nirvana.
0: Hey, toss me the
1: mashup.
0: The fan focus thing.
1: Oh, here. I don't know which one it is. Go ahead, knock yourself out.
0: Thank you.
1: So real quick, 2-1 Argentina. Oh, I'm sorry. Is that what you need to
0: do
1: over there?
0: Frustrating person.
1: Sometimes. I apologize.
0: Why would I ask for the fan focus? I knew you were going to go into it. The fan focus presented by Chef IQ. 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And yes,
1: England
0: Argentina
1: was up 1-0.
0: Takes a 2-1 lead.
1: No goal scored in the first half. England takes the lead in the second half, 1-0. Argentina tied it 1-1. And then in extra time, this happened.
2: Gonzalez. In for Alexis McAllister. Off the post, second time today. And Spence beats Messi to the loose ball.
3: Still in.
2: Spence might be hurt. Messi resets. Messi driving in. Messi crossing back.
1: There you go. So that's the Fox crew and that Odyssey courtesy of Fox Sports. So if it holds up now, it's an Argentina-Spain World Cup Championship final Sunday at MetLife Stadium.
0: And that fan focus is brought to you by Town Fair Tire. Nobody beats Town Fair Tire. Nobody.
1: But you guys got to do me a favor. You got to give me the Spanish language call. Because that's going to be as great as that call was. It's a solid call right there.
0: Mm-hmm.
1: I got to hear the Spanish call. You want to hear go? You know, the whole thing. Don't you?
0: I do.
1: So in any event, yeah. So we'll try to get that for you as well. But that's the way it looks right now, that it's going to be an Argentina-Spain World Cup final. So make it that way you
0: will. Should be a good one.
1: I suppose.
0: I guess.
1: I'm trying to find the... I don't know why I can't find it. I'll find it for you at some point.
0: Mm-hmm.
1: All right? Because it's on my mind now. I'm not gonna be able to sleep tonight until I find the specific one I'm looking for. Mm. All right, but okay. There you have it. You have any interest in Sunday's final now or no? You have Messi obviously playing.
0: Yeah, I guess some. I'll probably watch a little bit.
1: You will, right?
0: I mean,
1: what time is the game? Yeah. I think it's in the afternoon on Sunday.
0: Yankees Dodgers is Sunday night baseball, so
1: you'll be available
0: as long as it's not at prime time.
1: But by the way, I was looking at a schedule. Are you doing a show from Fanatics Fest on Sunday or Saturday?
0: Just Saturday.
1: Oh, yeah. So you're going to be there physically on Saturday?
0: I'll be there on Saturday as well.
1: Oh, you should bring the family to that.
0: I am.
1: Look at you.
0: I might bring them Friday. We'll see.

0: going to be able to declare myself a loser or a champion, I would be beside myself.
1: I get it.
0: If I were a Giant fan and the Eagles were driving in the NFC Championship game, and they're driving down the field, Giants up by 4 points, and the Eagles are driving, and they go, oh, we're not sure when the game ends. The clock's already hit zero, but we're just going to see because if there was some other issues earlier in the game, and we're just playing, and I don't know when that clock's going to hit zero, I would be absolutely losing my mind.
1: Yeah.
0: Losing my mind.
1: Well, if they lost their minds, it was worth it because Argentina held on to win.
0: They did.
1: They held on to win. Here's how it sounded with the Spanish language call moments ago.
2: Libre, Macarita Pablo otra vez. Iba Messi, primero Spence. Ah, Maca, ah, Maca. Messi, engancha y va, tiró con la derecha.
0: Yes. One more?
2: Goal!
1: Yeah.
2: Goal!
1: A triple banger!
0: That's a quadruple banger.
2: Goal!
0: Quintuple
2: banger! Goal! Goal! Goal! Goal! Argentino! Asistencia de Leo con la derecha. Por aquí no. Por allá sí.
1: Nice. That's,
0: wow, that's an incredible
1: that's awesome. That is the best. That so is great.
0: Let me ask the resident soccer fan here. Where, if Messi goes on to beat Spain, and he made the...
1: That was Telemundo, courtesy of Telemundo. Sorry, go ahead.
0: So he makes the... He gets the assist on the play. It looked like, from the sound of it, again, he...
1: He had a cross.
0: Almost had a goal prior.
1: Yep.
3: Yeah, McAllister hit the post.
0: Right, McAllister hit the post.
1: By the way, they peppered the England goalie.
3: Yeah.
1: They had three or four headers in the last 5 minutes, which were brilliant saves to stop it, them from scoring earlier. So, Gabby, what's your question?
0: If he wins back-to-back cups, where does Messi fall in the
3: people already consider him the GOAT.
0: He's already the greatest.
1: He's not. If I may.
3: No, I agree with you, what you're going to say.
1: It's kind of like when you talk about hockey. There's Wayne Gretzky,
0: and then
1: the conversation starts about who else is on the mountain. Is that fair for me to say?
0: In hockey, without question.
1: Yeah, it's Wayne Gretzky's over here.
0: Yes.
1: It's like George Washington.
0: Yeah.
1: And then who are the other three guys?
0: Yeah.
1: All right, so that's how. So
0: he's got more assists than like the second and third best players have points. Like, it's crazy.
1: Right. Yeah. So in soccer, for me, there's Pelé, and then the conversation can start about who the other three guys are.
0: Okay.
1: Most people will tell you that the other three guys, and this might be debatable, but the other three guys are, historically speaking, chronologically speaking, Maradona is number two behind Pelé.
0: Okay.
1: And then you go Messi would be number three, and Ronaldo would be number four. That's, I think, a good majority of people, but maybe there's a guy I'm missing that you would at least say warrants some thought. Go ahead.
3: Well, no, I agree with you, but I think the vast majority of people now have just anointed him.
0: If he wins the second
3: GOAT,
0: they're
3: not going to win the cup.
1: No, they might win the cup.
0: They're not going to win the cup.
3: They're going to get steamrolled by Spain.
1: Okay, maybe they do, maybe they don't. But I think they're the only four guys on the mountain.
0: Yeah.
1: And then you could determine if you want to pick one of them as the GOAT. It's Pelé, Maradona, Ronaldo, and Messi.
3: Yeah.
1: And that's it.
3: If there's sports talk in England right now, this manager is getting crushed for hours.
1: No interest in having that conversation.
3: No, they don't win anything.
1: Again, no interest in having that conversation. I hear you.
3: Can I just give you one quick fact?
1: Don't you have a show this weekend?
3: No, just one quick fact, please.
1: Sure, go ahead.
3: In 60 years, the U.S. and England have the same amount of World Cups.
1: Zero. Got it. Okay, that's a fair one. I appreciate that one. The New York Jets have more Super Bowls in the last 60 years than England has World Cup championships.
0: Mm-hmm.
1: That's a more relatable way of putting it.
4: The Jets play every year.
1: Is that fair?
3: Yeah. He's the worst.
1: Yeah, he is the worst. But he did give us a proper use of the term,
0: Yeah.
3: It was very nice.
1: Yeah.

0: I heard today. Also, too, that they're bringing that word back.
1: No one's bringing
2: I need this job.
1: Don't be no one's bringing that word back until you take your SATs again. Mm-hmm. And then that word will be brought back into the lexicon.
3: Yeah. So. I have a little tidbit that I think is far more interesting than that.
1: Go.
3: Last night, Sanchez for Philadelphia.
1: Are you going back to baseball?
3: Started the All-Star game for the Phillies, right?
1: And okay.
3: Dylan Cease started the All-Star game for the Toronto Blue Jays.
1: Okay.
3: Do you know the last time a Philadelphia Philly started an All-Star game and who it was?
1: I can take a guess.
3: Who?
1: Steve Carlton?
3: No.
1: Roy okay.
3: Halladay.
1: Was it Roy Halladay?
3: You know who was the last Toronto Blue Jay?
1: Roy Halladay.
3: Yeah.
1: There you go.
3: He was the last for both teams that started
1: and
3: last.
1: You thought that was worthy of interrupting the conversation?
3: Since we were doing tidbits.
1: Yeah.
3: And I thought I'd interrupt with a real sports tidbit.
2: But, loser!
3: I thought I'd interject with an actual sport tidbit. That's all.
1: There you go. Yes, Anthony?
2: Was Dead or Alive the mashup? No.
1: I can't. I don't know why I'm blocking. It's like it was almost like a 1960s folk song. And I can't, like, I have it in my head, but I can't get it from the back of my brain out of my mouth. And it's very frustrating for me. But,
3: can you even, like, hum a little of it? Or?
1: It's, what was the 60s song? It's Ground Control to Major Tom. Got
3: okay,
1: it.
3: Yeah.
1: Bang. Is Look that, it up.
3: There you go.
1: Nirvana mashup.
3: David Bowie.
1: Ground Control to Major Tom.
3: Yeah.
1: That's a badass matchup. I got it. The brain is back, baby. There you go. Do you have it there or no? It's one of the great mashups of all time. At least
3: that's
1: in my
3: not opinion. That's not the name of the song, though. Why am I blanking on the name of the song?
1: Is it called Major Tom?
3: Is it Major Tom? Yeah, right? I guess. Yeah.
0: Space Oddity.
3: Space Oddity.
1: Space right? Oddity. I apologize.
3: Yeah, yeah.
1: Ground Control to
3: Major Tom.
1: Yeah. There you go. Really when you have it, let me know. Here is the people waiting on hold to chat with us. Mm-hmm. This is the beauty of this show.
3: Yes.
1: Unlike any other show here, you could take one guy who wants to talk about Kentucky Fried Chicken and apple pie.
3: Mm-hmm.
1: Another guy wants to talk about Disney cruises. Another guy has got some advice for us on buying the right smoker.
3: Mm-hmm.
1: Another guy wants to get into your opinion on All-Star MVP.
3: Yep.
1: Another guy wants to know who the Yankees should get at the deadline. Another guy wants to break down what just happened between Argentina and England. So that call's probably not getting on the air.
3: Yeah.
1: Right? Another guy wants to know why I don't believe in Harbaugh. Another guy wants to know, do I have any faith at all in Aaron Glenn? And the last guy wants to know, how do I do it? And by that, he means, stay so handsome. So I'm not going to take that call because it's self-serving.
3: Right.
1: I'm going to let that one go as well.
3: Uh-huh.
1: But let's say hi to Buster right now on the fan. Buster, how you doing, pal?
4: Yo, how are you guys doing?
1: Doing great. What's up? What's up?
4: I'm chilling. Speaking of All-Star, and you guys were talking about Sound of Philadelphia.
1: Mm-hmm.
4: Jazzy Jeff was there, and he was playing Ain't No Stopping Us Now, McFadden-Whitehead.
1: Great, a little McFadden-Whitehead.
3: Mm-hmm.
1: There you go.
4: And then the Fox guys did a little segment on the Rocky Steps, and they were playing MFSB. So
1: okay.
4: Your interns are whack.
1: My intern is a nice kid, but he's got a lot of living to do. And a lot
4: That's
1: of growing
4: right.
1: up to do as well. Anyway, he's like a lot of kids who were born in the 2000s.
3: Yeah.
1: They don't think anything existed before they graced us with their birth.
4: Mm-hmm. And there's a lot of great music out there, yeah. man.
1: He's missing the entire Gamble and Huff catalog, on him.
3: We should bring in a rotary phone and see if he knows how to work it.
1: 100% he would say, what do I do with it?
3: There's no idea.
1: He'd have no idea.
3: I have no idea.
1: Wait, so you're saying I put my finger in that hole
3: what?
1: And I move it to the right and it goes back to the left?
3: I have no idea. They wouldn't know what to do with it. I would love to see. Should do all that.
1: Right?
3: Yeah. Bring a TV with like actual tubes in it.
1: How do I change the channel? Where's the remote at?
3: Yeah.
1: Yeah, I remember that. Here's Tommy in Plainfield on the fan. Thomas, how are you, buddy?
5: Greg, Mac, what's going on?
1: What's good, up? Kid?
5: All right, I'm 54 years old, and I'm going to say about 30 years ago, KFC, which was Kentucky Fried Chicken, used to have a sandwich called the Chicken Little. Do you remember those sandwiches?
1: I do. Actually, yes.
3: No.
1: Yes.
5: They were like mini White Castle sliders.
1: Right. Yeah, and it came with, it had what they billed, correct me if I'm wrong, the Colonel's Mayo was on it. And it was almost
5: I always got mine plain.
1: It was like a miniature submarine roll that it was on, but I don't think they've had those in God knows how long,
5: right? It's got to be 30 years. Probably 30 years.
1: Maybe even longer. You're probably right about that, yeah.
5: They should, if they're going to bring anything back, they should bring those back.
1: Yeah, well, now, you know, it's funny. Remember a few years ago we had the chicken sandwich wars?
3: Yes.
1: And it came down to Popeye's sandwich versus, not KFC.
3: No, KFC was one of them, but no, it was...
1: What am I blocking on?
3: No, it was, yeah, Popeye's and...
1: Was it Wendy's?
3: No.
1: Not, it wasn't KFC, though. Who were the chicken sandwich wars? Chick-fil-A, my bad. Yeah. Good call on that. Right. Yeah.
3: Pete.
1: Yeah.
3: Got it. Yeah.
1: In any event.
3: Those are the three.
5: Now,
1: yeah, good.
5: About Popeye's. You just said Popeye's. Have you ever had a Popeye's apple pie?
1: I have not.
3: No.
5: That puts McDonald's to shame.
1: Because they deep fry, right?
5: They deep fry and they roll it in cinnamon sugar.
1: Oh, shut your face.
5: Don't get one. You have to get two because... By the time you get home, you're going to say, I wish I had some vanilla ice cream to put on top of these things.
1: Tom, I've not had it, but I'm putting it on my list for Anthony to go get for us one day next week.
3: Okay.
1: I'm not sure. Where's the closest Popeye's to us here? I'm not even sure. I'm sure there's one laying around.
3: There's got to be a
1: Popeye's. Maybe not Tribeca, but certainly within a, you know, 10 blocks, 20 blocks of here. Mm-hmm. There's got to be a Popeye's, right?
3: Probably.
1: A little fried apple pie action? Yeah. I'm your Huckleberry on that. All right, real quick.
3: Can't they fry like...
1: Coach Harbaugh comes out on a podcast and goes, I want people to know, and I'm paraphrasing here, obviously, I'm using Jackson Dart the same way I use Lamar Jackson. I'm not going to turn off a skill set the kid has to protect him from himself. I'm going to try to make him play smarter football so he doesn't take unnecessary hits. And, you know, for example, when you get a first down, it's okay to go out of bounds.
3: Right.
1: Right? It's okay to slide and give up maybe a yard or two to risk you getting knocked out of a game. But I think from a Giant perspective, because there's a lot of concern what they tried to do to Jackson last year was protect him from himself and not let him run as much as he naturally wanted to run. If you can get anything close to what the Ravens have gotten out of Lamar Jackson style-wise, sign me up for that.
3: No, of course. I mean, I think it was, and I think there were most fans understood that they probably would do this. There are probably some fans who still scream that you got to protect your quarterback, got to protect your quarterback. But this is what he does. And he talked about running the power run, too. You're going to see Scatabu run the ball. You're going to see they have multiple tight ends on this team. You could see tight end sets. Like, they might run the football a little bit, but they are going to run the RPOs. They're going to do anything. And this is what he said that really, to me, was the most important thing, because this is how I view it personally. Whatever his skill set is, we're going to use it to the best of our advantage. That's pretty much what he said.
1: Which seems...
3: He's like, I believe, and he went through RPOs and all the different elements of a passing game, all the different elements of offense in today's NFL. And he said, I believe that Jackson Dart has all of those tools in his tool bag. So we would be silly not to use all of them. That's exactly how I feel.
1: Right.
3: That's exactly how I feel.
1: I agree.
3: They have a very talented quarterback. I want to use all of his talent. I want to use all of his skill sets. And I don't view him as a guy who just happens to be athletic enough. Like, because to me, Daniel Jones... He can run a little bit. Daniel Jones had some rushing touchdowns. The year they went to the playoffs, I think he had like 9 rushing touchdowns. He might have had more rushing touchdowns than he had passing touchdowns, certainly to wide receivers. But like, Daniel Jones strikes me as an athletic guy who, when things break down, has the skill set to run. I view Jackson Dart as a runner. Like, I see him, he sets up blocks, he runs the RPOs. Like, I think Jackson Dart has that skill set, and you'd be foolish not to take advantage of it. Yes, you got to protect him. But that conversation got so overblown about how he doesn't protect himself and everything. I think it became like a self-fulfilling prophecy for a lot of people. I think it was a huge positive that the coach came out there and said, we're going to use every tool at our disposal, and that includes every tool the quarterback has. It's a huge thing, because I don't want to get bogged down in the conversation of keeping him healthy at the limit of limiting
1: the
3: him.
1: The job is to make sure he's not reckless.
3: Right.
1: The job is not to take away a skill set he has, because, you know, the more successful quarterbacks these days are the ones that have the ability to get out of the pocket and move.
3: Like, have to.
1: Nobody. I'll give you an example. Nobody thinks of Patrick Mahomes as a Lamar Jackson type.
3: Right.
1: Right? But guess who leads the Chiefs in rushing?
3: Yeah.
1: Right?
3: Right.
1: A lot of times it's Patrick Mahomes.
3: Yeah.
1: Now, they don't have the best running attack, no, blah, blah, blah.
3: But
1: the point is, if Patrick Mahomes only stood in the pocket,
3: mm-hmm.
1: you'd be taking away a skill set of his,
3: right.
1: which is A, throwing off the run,
3: yeah.
1: B, faking a pass and running, and making it impossible to defend him.
3: No, I get that. But even like, but I view him differently than I view Jackson Dart, because I think that's more of, he's athletic, and when things break down, he can make plays with his legs. They don't run a lot of design runs for Patrick Mahomes. I don't know how many RPOs or different things they run with Patrick Mahomes. He's just athletic enough to get big runs and run and be able to run them off. And the reason he leads that team in running is because they haven't had a great running attack. But like, I want design runs for Jackson Dart.
1: You should.
3: I want design runs.
1: By the way, the last time you won a playoff game, it was why? Let's be honest about it. Daniel Jones won the game with his legs.
3: A lot, yeah.
1: Right, against Minnesota. I know I'm picking out one particular game. It's probably not fair to do that.
3: It's the biggest game the franchise has had in a long time.
1: In a decade, right? The biggest win you have in a decade is the road playoff game.
3: Biggest win since the Super Bowl.
1: He won running the football.
3: Yeah.
1: Right? I was like, wow, that dude can run. Like, yeah, people forget.
3: Mm-hmm.
1: And I'm not comparing Jackson Dart to Daniel Jones, but conceptually, that's if you're just a stand-up in the pocket, yo, cigar store Indian quarterback, you're not going to be as dangerous.
3: No.
1: So I'm with you on that.
3: And that's not who Jackson Dart is.
1: No.
3: I'm not trying to change the player. Like, we're not saying, hey, you can't just be this guy anymore in the NFL, so we're going to change who you are. This is who he is. Who he is running the football. It's what he did at Ole Miss. It's what he did last year. It's who he is as a player. And any thought of changing that in an effort to keep your quarterback on the field, because God knows you need a healthy quarterback to win, like I hate that sentiment. And that's the exact opposite of what the coach said.
1: Something special is happening right now in the world of sports.
3: Really?
1: Yeah. It's not on your phone, so you don't have to look there. Trust me on that one, okay? Yeah. I'm just telling you. I know that's the natural thing. Let me go see. What's
3: on
1: Twitter?
3: Laptop.
1: No. So I'm looking at you know, Sydney Sweeney in a bikini on my laptop waiting for you to finish. To be honest, that's just...
3: No, I know. When I referenced Daniel Jones and then you came right back with a Daniel Jones reference, I'm
1: Sydney Sweeney's in a bikini.
3: You ain't kidding.
1: So I was just, you know, checking out while you were doing your thing. I have to fucking lie to you.
3: I never
1: want
3: to complain about being on my phone again.
1: Sweeney in a bikini.
3: Never again.
1: What do you want me to do? But something really interesting is happening right now globally.
3: Mm-hmm.
1: So Argentina comes back in the 85th minute with a goal. And then the 92nd minute with a goal.
3: Yeah.
1: Down 1-0. They tie it with, you know, about 10 minutes to go in the game.
3: Mm-hmm.
1: And they win it in, quote unquote,
3: extra time.
1: It's not extra time. It's called something else. It's not extra time.
0: Stoppage time.
1: Okay. Do you know who people are now comparing the Argentinian team to? And I get great, great, great, great joy out of this.
3: The New York Knicks.
1: That's right.
3: Yeah.
1: Argentina is like the New York Knicks of the World Cup. Left for dead, fourth quarter, can't come back and win. 85th minute, goal. 92nd minute, here comes OG Anunoby. Just the tip. The Knicks have gone global. And the joy I get out of soccer fans reminding me that the Knicks won a championship a month ago, precious and priceless. I love it.
3: No, I mean, listen, we're going to be living off that for a long time.
1: You bet your ass we are.
3: We're going to be living off that Knicks championship.
1: I was on a podcast yesterday. They go, now that the Knicks have won a championship, like, what's it like? And I go, well, it's interesting that I don't know how to act now as a Knicks fan. Like, I got a title.
3: Yeah.
1: Like, I'm not a loser now. I go, but I still root for the Jets.
3: They'll remind you.
1: That's exactly right.
3: No, but it is. It's true. I don't know. It's hard to even get excited or upset or any. Mitch Robinson leaves.
1: Do you think Sydney Sweeney is facially beautiful or just body beautiful? Not that you'd say no to it at any point. I'm just saying, I wonder if that's a generational thing. Like, do you think she wakes up and you roll over and go, wow, she is hot? Or do you wake up and you're like, great, young. What do you think? What's your take?
3: I'm not going to put it in the roll over and see her.
1: Fair enough.
3: Part because that's too personal and the wife listens.
1: Yeah.
3: But what I would say is that just feels icky for some reason to say I'd roll over and say, wow, what a beautiful woman.
1: Okay.
3: I think she's facially pretty, but I do think the body is ahead of the face.
1: Yeah. Almost but like, almost like your standard stripper, right?
3: Mm,
1: like neck down, ha. Huh?
3: Yeah.
1: Neck up,
3: I think she's better than but I do think
1: What do you think, Pete?
3: I think
1: we're on that. If the body's a 10, yeah. What's the face?
6: I think it's like a 6.5.
1: 6.5?
6: It's not that bad.
3: I go 7.
1: You're a 7 on the face, 10 on the body?
3: Yeah.
1: Okay. You're a 6 on the face, 10 on the body?
6: Maybe like a 6.9 on the face.
1: Becker, what are you? Because you're younger.
2: Yo, I was born in 2005.
7: Yeah. Face, I'll say 7.
3: Okay.
7: And body, 10. Yeah.
1: You know how lucky you'd be to bring home a 7 like Sydney Sweeney?
3: Mm-hmm.
1: Yeah, over there. By the way, you go to Texas. A lot of 7s in Texas. Right? And let's be honest, you ain't 6'6", 240 and jacked.
7: No.
1: A 7's your wheelhouse right there.
7: No, I saw.
1: You ain't all about the 9s.
7: I saw Arch Manning at a Halloween party once. I was like, I got no chance.
1: You have no chance at all. Not that he's the greatest looking guy, but he's Arch Manning.
7: Girls love
1: him. He's the starting quarterback of your football team.
7: Yeah.
1: It's like he talked to Chris Sims about what happened when he went down to Texas. It was like, you had to bat him away like they were flies.
3: Can you imagine being Arch Manning at a Halloween party at Texas?
1: At Texas? Oh, I think you just show up naked.
3: There's no level of
1: work.
3: Supreme being that you could meet better than that.
1: Like, you don't have to put any work in.
3: That you are the, and not only is he the starting quarterback, he's a Manning.
1: Right.
3: Like, it's.
1: He's rich.
3: He's a man amongst boys. He's a god amongst men. He walks.
1: And he's going to be a first round draft pick despite being a disappointing college quarterback.
3: Yeah.
1: Who's won nothing thus far in college, right?
7: Yeah. For reference, he was wearing a Scooby-Doo onesie that night.
1: Yeah, like
3: wow, he had the same costume as my son. I love
1: see that?
3: Look at that.
1: I'm shocked he even put any work into it.
3: He didn't.
1: Like, I would just go as Arch Manning. Like, he actually put on a costume.
3: That's not work. A Scooby-Doo onesie's not work.
1: Scooby onesie?
3: He wore that on Amazon and wore it.
1: Yeah, he had to go buy it somewhere. No, he had to put some thought into it.
3: Face paint. No. Going to the Salvation Army and buying an enormous bunny, stuffed bunny, cutting it into pieces and becoming Barf from Spaceballs, that's work, buddy. That's putting an effort into it.
1: Yeah, you did, but you had to, though. You're not Arch Manning.
3: I'm not Arch Manning.
1: Right. No. What were you going to do? Just show up in a onesie?
3: No. Not good enough.
1: Not good enough at all. That's exactly right. And you were with your wife at the time.
3: Not the first time I was, but yes.
1: Because I know there's a picture of you and Sarah together.
3: Yes.
1: When you're dressed like Barf. You went back to the Barf costume?
3: Oh, yeah, 2 or 3 times.
1: A second time?
3: Of course.
1: You can't redo Halloween costumes.
3: Yes, you can. Are you kidding me? Of course.
1: Oh, no.
3: I wore the Barf costume multiple times.
1: I'm a one and done guy when it comes to Halloween costumes.
6: No. Yeah, but he's pulling tail with the Barf costume.
1: That's also true.
3: Yeah.
1: That's offensive. Yeah, the way you put it that way. You know, I don't want to be a part of your misogyny, but, you know, you made me a part because my name's on the show.
3: You're rating faces.
1: Yeah. What?
3: We're rating them.
1: Yeah, but I gave her a good number.
3: Right, it's not offensive as long as it's complimentary.
1: But she's better looking than Miss America.
3: Oh, that's for sure.
1: Right, after last night.
3: Yeah, I'm sorry.
1: We can all agree on that.
3: I would vote if we could put Sydney Sweeney at Miss America. And she's
1: really
3: the
1: like
3: current.
1: The girl next door, kind of facially.
3: Yeah.
1: With Playboy body.
3: Yeah.
1: But facially, girl next door.
3: Well, she's been in other she was in
1: Euphoria. Right? Well, is that a show?
3: Yeah, but that's the show where she's like,
1: oh. She's like very sexual.
3: State
1: right?
3: player is sexy and sexualizer.
1: Got it.
3: To the nines.
1: Wasn't she on the other show where everyone dies on the island or something?
3: No, but she was in The Handmaid's Tale.
1: Oh, okay.
3: And she played a role. It's The Handmaid's Tale on Hulu, or was on Hulu. I don't know.
1: I'm familiar with the story.
3: She's like
1: a babysitter that kills the wife or something.
3: No, that's a different. I think that's a movie.
1: Oh, okay.
6: The babysitter?
3: Babysitter or something like that. Or,
6: Housemaid.
3: I don't know. Housemaid, yeah.
1: Okay.
3: So, Handmaid's Tale, which is the futuristic where it's religion has kind of overtaken the country, and now and you can't make babies anymore. There's a few select women who can, and so they're like practically held
6: as slaves.
3: It's
6: not a great show.
1: It's
3: a lot.
1: She's in that, though.
3: She's in that, and she doesn't wear any makeup, and she's like a,
1: yeah.
3: Not as pretty.
1: They see?
3: And
1: what's the one where they go to like the vacation island?
6: White Lotus.
1: She's in the first season of White Lotus. Yeah.
3: She was in the first season of White Lotus in Hawaii, yes.
1: Yes. And then that's not the Michael Imperioli season, that's the second season, right?
3: Michael Imperioli was the second
1: season.
3: She's in the first season.
1: Yeah, got it. All right. So there's our rundown of Sydney Sweeney.
6: She was also in the movie Christie, based off of the lesbian boxer.
1: Which did not do well, by the way.
3: Got it.
1: All right.
3: Well, a couple other things.
1: Well, there you have it. Here's Mike in Manalapan on the fan. Michael, what's going on, buddy?
8: What's up, C-Mac and Cotton? Oh, yeah. Craig, did you actually say that he would walk in naked to a Halloween party?
1: Why would you put any work into it? You're Arch Manning. They'd come flocking to you, yes.
9: Well, here's the deal is, I hope he's carrying a baby's arm, so he put a bow tie in with a leash, and he can go, hello, ladies? Is that what you're trying to say?
1: I don't know if that was funny. By the way, I've got a little tidbit for you for something that's happening on Sunday, God willing. It's God free. Willing. There's a see if you can guess it.
3: Okay.
1: There's a woman that, for my money, represents American royalty. Okay?
3: Okay.
1: Okay. Who is also one of the key figures, I think, in our country's history, where sports kind of met society.
3: Mm-hmm.
1: On Sunday, she will be 104 years old. Who am I talking about?
3: I was going to say Billie Jean King, but I don't think she's that
1: old. She's not that old.
3: No.
1: That'd be a great answer, by the way, but Billie Jean's not that old.
3: I think you've... Is this the one you mentioned before, like she played baseball or something?
1: No. She didn't play baseball, no. She was not an athlete.
6: But she was married to an athlete?
1: Rachel Robinson. Rachel
3: Robinson,
1: Jackie's wife.
3: Yeah.
1: And godmother to my cousin,
3: mm-hmm,
1: will be 104 years old.
3: God bless her.
1: This Sunday. How about that?
3: That's amazing.
1: And that's a legitimate piece of American history.
3: No doubt.
1: And I think, just walks on water for me.
3: Yeah, no.
1: But yeah, isn't that 104?
3: God bless
1: her. Right? Isn't that awesome?
3: Yeah.
1: So, anyhow, if you're ever downtown Tribeca,
3: you'll be so lucky.
1: I want to go to the Jackie Robinson Museum. It's literally two blocks from where we sit right now. And a great place to take the kids. If you're looking for something to do on a weekend this summer, you should definitely go and check that out. Here's Aiden in Bergen County real quick before a break. Aiden, what's on your mind, handsome?
10: I can't believe you guys called Sidney Sweeney a six.
1: Well, that was the intern.
10: Sidney Sweeney. The intern, of course. And
3: we were just talking about facially pretty.
1: Yes, yes.
10: Facially, Sidney Sweeney is pretty because she doesn't have any of those, lip injections or stuff like that.
1: Correct.
10: Sydney Sweeney is so hot. She's like your childhood babysitter that you always wanted to do something with, but you couldn't because you were six and she was 18.
1: So just out of curiosity, we all think we're men's men here, right? Filled with testosterone. At 6 years old, you were contemplating, how do I score with the babysitter? Yeah?
10: No, well, you can get what I was saying.
1: I know. Like, I'm just teasing.
3: Yeah.
1: I'm just teasing.
3: A little older than six. Yeah. But yes.
1: Yes. I got
10: that's
1: you.
10: That's why Sidney Sweeney is hot. No, she was always, she's pretty like that.
1: I agree. Nah, and what he's saying is the reason, outside she obviously has a great body and all that stuff, it's that she's not so pretty or hot facially where you view her as unattainable.
3: Mm-hmm.
1: Like if her name was Barbara Jones,
3: right,
1: and you bumped into her in a bar, and it's wintertime, so she's got a hoodie on,
3: right,
1: and a scarf and loose fitting pants.
3: No doubt,
1: you would see her and go, "I got a shot."
3: If
1: with
3: you
1: her.
3: Had enough drinks in you, you'd be like, "Absolutely,
1: exactly.
3: That's not crazy."
1: Exactly,
3: that's not crazy. Maybe she likes big fellas.
1: Right, that exactly because facially, she's a pretty girl at a New York City bar.
3: Agreed.
1: Right. Yes.
6: Can I add that her personality's is the same way too?
1: We know this?
6: I do. I had an interaction with her. Yes, I had her on air last year.
1: Yeah, I did. You had her on air in what show?
6: The show that was where I worked.
1: Previous show? Okay.
6: Midday show, yeah.
1: Fair enough. And you in person?
6: No, it was over the phone.
1: Oh.
6: But I spoke to her, and she bought into my nonsense.
1: She was lovely on the phone?
6: She was fantastic. Yes, I was asking her questions about UFC and stuff like that.
1: Why?
6: You have
1: no game at all.
6: I just wanted to get
1: so you had a chance to talk. You had a chance to talk to Sidney Sweeney, and you're like, Aljamain Sterling, top 10 fighter of all time?
6: Right. Yeah. I asked her favorite female UFC
1: fighter. Why was she on because of a UFC?
6: No, yeah, she came on to talk about Christy.
3: She was talking about the fight movie.
1: Yeah. Oh, so you were like, this is my big chance. I'm going to wow her with my fight knowledge.
6: And then I got on there and asked her some horror movie questions, and she bought into it too. And I felt like she bought into the nonsense. Like no one else, you could just.
1: She was very she was affable and willing to go along with
3: this is
1: the crazy radio guy.
6: No, no. Crazy.
3: He is taking the live form of the fictional character you just presented about thinking they have a chance at the bar.
1: Yeah, he thought he had a chance.
3: He's sounding like, different circumstances.
1: I was like Sidney.
3: If I wasn't married and it was in person, she bought into my nonsense.
1: I made a joke about Conor McGregor, and she chuckled at it.
3: She loved
1: I think I have a shot to be with her if we met in different circumstances.
6: Did laugh. She did laugh.
1: Well, maybe you were funny. Maybe you said something really, really funny.
6: Mm-hmm.
1: Maybe not.
6: Would be the first time.
1: It would not be the first time. People are telling me, Big Mac, It's called stoppage time, not extra time.
3: Extra stoppage.
1: In soccer.
3: Yeah,
1: just because, you know.
3: Yeah.
1: Another person sent me, you might appreciate this.
2: It's stoppage time.
1: Yeah, thank you. I just said that. Yeah.
3: Which doesn't make any sense.
1: Okay, I'm going to show you a picture, Big Mac, on my computer.
3: That's an oxymoron. Stoppage time is an oxymoron.
1: I'm showing you a picture on my computer.
3: Yeah.
1: According to someone on Twitter right now.
6: Miss America?
1: That person right there is impersonating what human being? You want to take a guess?
3: I mean,
1: okay.
3: I hate to be that guy.
1: One.
3: Oh, man. I was taking a... I don't want to be so superficial because I'm sure she was an excellent singer. She was an excellent singer.
1: She sang good.
3: I thought she sang extremely well.
1: Yeah.
3: I thought it was a very nice
1: rendition. That's Bozak Sakamano. Thanks, Bozak.
3: My good friend, Bob Sakamano.
1: Yeah, Bob Sakamano, yeah.
3: It was a little...
1: Game on 777 says, get this criminal piece of crap off the air.
3: Oh, okay.
1: Why would they refer to you that way?
3: I don't think I've committed any crime.
1: It seems weird.
3: Mm-hmm.
1: That's a response to me saying that we suck as fans compared to Latin American fans and soccer fans.
3: You're knocking America.
1: I'm knocking American fans, so I got called a criminal.
3: Yeah.
1: I've been called worse. There you go. Mm-hmm. And anything else I see interesting on Twitter? Not really. No. That's about it.
3: That's
1: all I got. Take a quick break. We'll get more of your calls. 888-808-1019. Do I have a Premio sausage? No, we're good on that. You should eat Premio sausage, of course. We'll get more of your calls. We'll get to some of that Giants stuff coming up as well. The New York Yankees are 48 hours away from opening up the quote-unquote second half against the Dodgers. How big a series is it really, though, coming off four consecutive wins and a few games out of first place? We're getting to Yankee baseball right after this.

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0: 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Getting worse on Manhattan's east side. In addition to all the rains, northbound FDR jammed up from the 50s to the RFK Bridge. And again, Harlem River Drive, a standstill out of the 140s to the George. On that northbound Harlem River Drive ramp to the GWB, a sedan stalled out in the right lane. Citybound George, pretty good to the upper and lower west side. Lesser of two evils out of Manhattan. Northbound Deegan, best out of the Bronx. Lincoln, 15 to 20. 20 in, 30 out from 11th, you want 9th, 15 to 20 home at the Holland. On the Jersey side, the Newark Bay, better ride away. Southbound Turnpike looks like trouble in the car lanes getting past Newark Airport. Southbound truck lanes, they will do it a bit better for you at this point. 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
1: Acting is my if I don't believe in myself,
0: yeah, pretty good.
1: What's the point?
0: That is pretty good. Pretty good. So I'll give you your allotted 5 minutes here.
2: No, I don't need it.
0: On Yankee baseball.
2: I don't need to be allotted
0: you know,
2: 5 minutes.
0: It's not like, like charity, but I'm going to allot it to you.
2: Talk about a Yankee won the MVP. The Yankees scored three of the
0: that's
2: first
0: not that big
2: runs.
0: A deal.
2: I'm not
0: like
2: saying it's a big deal.
0: Yes.
2: He it also is not a... I thought he can't hit good pitching. That's funny. The two Yankees came through with the big can't hit good pitching. Right? Can't only rely on home runs. There's a bases. There's a two
0: I think it's the fourth Yankee to be All-Star Game MVP.
2: Mm-hmm.
0: Jeter got it. Mariano got it. Giancarlo got it.
2: A couple years ago at Dodger Stadium.
0: And it typically does not end in a Yankee World Series other than the Jeter year, which was 2000.
2: Yeah,
0: it
2: ended in a victory.
0: Yes, I'm saying, but the other ones did not.
2: Okay.
0: So it's not like, historically, when a Yankee wins the All-Star Game MVP, the Yankees go on to win.
2: Can't hit good pitching. They got two hits off, you know, the
0: pretty good
2: National
0: pitchers.
2: League starter.
0: Mm-hmm.
2: Won the game for them. MVP.
0: Oh, you must have loved it, too.
2: It was not bad.
0: You must have loved it.
2: It was not bad.
0: Meaningless game, but a Yankees dub, you must have loved it.
2: I'm also an American League guy, obviously, and I hear how much better the National League is. Got shut down.
0: Yeah, by the way, it's like 11 and 2 in the last 13.
2: Three hits. Oh, but the National League is so much better. Three hits.
0: Which, by the way, considering the fact that the National League is better than the American League,
2: they are.
0: You know, from a depth standpoint,
2: the teams are better.
0: The reality is that the American League owns the National League.
2: Owns the National League in the
0: yeah.
2: But yeah, look, I mean, it was a good performance for him. I need them to start playing. They need to beat the Dodgers. But
0: yes.
2: It was fun to see them in the All-Star game. And again, I think they had good at bats. I think Bellinger.
0: How big is this series this weekend for you? Because it's no more important than any other series. It's also not, you know.
2: It'll be a good, I mean, I'm not sure. I think Otani's going to play. I'm not sure.
0: Okay.
2: He's dealing with the knee injury or whatever. That's why he I don't think he's going to pitch for sure. He might DH. He was still hitting, but, it's a good measuring stick against the best team in baseball. Now they've scuffled a little bit heading into the All-Star break,
0: mm-hmm.
2: but I think they've lost three in a row going into the All-Star break. They got swept in the final series.
0: Okay, and the Yankees have won four straight.
2: The biggest news for me is we're waiting on the judge. Imaging.
0: Right, which that's I think biggest, has happened now, right?
2: They said it was going to happen during the All-Star break. That's the
0: which means
2: thing
0: it's,
2: for me.
0: It either happened yesterday or it's happening or happened today,
2: you
0: I think, right?
2: Yeah, today.
0: Correct, because the team's probably all back tomorrow. Mm-hmm. Friday, of course, is the series starter, but I imagine Boone's probably got them coming back tomorrow for just like a workout, you know, stretching, that kind of stuff, mm-hmm. a little batting practice, what have you,
2: yeah,
0: right?
2: Yeah, probably work. I think that's what Bellinger said. Bellinger said, we'll enjoy tonight. Off tomorrow, back to work on Thursday.
0: Right, and then the game Friday against the Dodgers.
2: And then the game Friday versus the Dodgers.
0: And how's the pitching lineup for the Yanks in this series?
2: They haven't announced it yet.
0: Oh, they didn't?
2: They haven't announced it. It could be, they can go anywhere.
0: Right. You think it's going to be Schlittler, Garrett Cole, and whom?
2: I don't know.
0: Well, take a guess.
2: I honestly don't know how.
0: Don't you come out of the gate hot? Isn't Cam your starting pitcher on Friday night?
2: I don't know. No, I don't know.
0: Well, if you were Aaron Boone, wouldn't you make him game one? Let's get out of the gate. Bang.
2: Trying to limit his innings.
0: It's not a trick question.
2: No, I'm saying that sometimes you play games with after the All-Star break. To try
0: I
2: and
0: come
2: limit
0: out
2: it.
0: Of the gate with my best lineup and best pitcher. I'm going against the best team in baseball.
2: Yeah, but you also
0: I can't dick around and be like,
2: not,
0: well, I don't know who I'm going to start in game one. I'm going to start my best pitcher.
2: Well, I, it's easy to say that, but it's not how necessarily practical baseball works.
0: What would you say
2: before? Schlittler pitched on Saturday.
0: Okay.
2: So now how long?
0: Sunday, Monday, Tuesday, Wednesday, Thursday.
2: Yeah, Friday.
0: 5 days of rest.
2: Right.
0: Friday.
2: What about the guy who pitched on Friday? How many days rest you want to give him? What about the guy who pitched on Thursday? How many days rest you want to give him?
0: I come out of the game with my best lineup.
2: I'm just saying.
0: I can't mess around. I'm going to save Schlittler for Sunday.
2: It's starting pitchers who you don't want them sitting around for 9 days. As opposed to Schlittler, we'd only have to sit around for 6 days if you pitch him on Saturday as opposed to Friday.
0: So you would not pitch Schlittler tomorrow,
2: I'm not
0: Friday,
2: saying
0: pardon
2: I wouldn't.
0: Me.
2: I'm saying you don't have to.
0: What would you do?
2: What would I do?
0: No, the other guy in the room, what would he do?
2: I'd pitch Cam Schlittler on Friday.
0: You're damn right you would.
2: I would pitch Schlittler.
0: And if they don't, it's stupid.
2: No, it's not stupid.
0: Of course
2: again,
0: it is.
2: You got to also remember, Schlittler hasn't thrown a ton of innings. Like
0: I come out of the gate against the best team in baseball, your words, not mine, although I agree with them.
2: That the two-time
0: I come out of the gate.
2: With the best record.
0: I need my best lineup on the field
2: mm-hmm.
0: for Friday night.
2: Yeah.
0: That's what I'm doing. I'm not messing around.
2: It's not messing around.
0: It's messing around.
2: It's putting guys in a position to be successful.
0: Yeah. 5 days off, Cam. You get the Rock.
3: I know, but now I'm throwing somebody the third game of the series. You might be off 11 games.
0: Good. Fine.
3: 11 days. Okay, good, fine.
0: That's right.
3: Okay, good, fine.
0: They're good, fine.
3: Okay, good, fine.
0: That's exactly
3: maybe
0: right.
3: Maybe I view it why pitching everybody on 7 days rest is better than pitching one guy on six and one guy on 10.
0: Not a mess around. What's my best lineup against who's pitching for the Dodgers Friday? Do we know that yet?
3: No.
0: Good.
3: Because they're thinking the same thing I'm talking about.
0: Well, they're stupid also then.
3: I'm playing the Yankees.
0: I'm coming out of the gate. What's my best lineup? Because you know what? I can't mess around. I'm not in first place right now.
3: No one's messing around.
0: I don't have a 10-game lead.
3: But it's also, you're acting like you treat the Dodgers like it's the World Series. It's not.
0: I need to come out of the gate and announce my presence to baseball in the second half.
3: I'm with you.
0: We are the Yankees.
3: We're here for business in the second half.
0: We are here for business.
3: The swoon is over and the division is ours.
0: So I put my best lineup on the field.
3: Yeah.
0: Cam Schiller's my starting pitcher.
3: I don't disagree, but at the same time, I think he has to pitch against the Dodgers. I don't care if it's Friday, Saturday, or Sunday.
0: See, and I do.
3: Okay.
0: I do.
3: I don't know why you do.
0: Because I want to come out of the gate hot. Mm-hmm. I want to come out of the gate hard. I want to come out of the gate hot and hard. That's exactly right. Oh, you're the Dodgers. You think you're the best team? We send a message now.
3: I got to win the Sunday game.
0: And here's why.
3: Because
0: when I see you in October, you're going to remember what we did to you first game out of the gate.
3: Michael Kay actually suggested not pitching Cam Schiller
0: in the
3: series.
0: Michael Kay also said Anthony Volpe refused to play any position but shortstop.
3: Well, he took that back the next day.
0: Yeah, well, you took it back 24 hours later like it doesn't. All of a sudden that makes it right?
3: I get you.
0: Right?
3: But I'm just saying.
0: So I don't care what Michael Kay had to say. He lost credibility with that one.
3: Well, I'm saying
0: I was told Anthony Volpe told the Yankees I refuse to play anywhere.
3: But is there a thought you don't want to show the Dodgers Cam Schiller because you want them to see it for the first time in the World Series?
0: No.
3: I agree. No. It's silly.
0: We're hiding pitchers now?
3: It's not hiding. It's you don't want them to see him. And then you
0: they know.
3: You don't want them to have things in the back of their minds come World Series.
0: Seeing Cammy for six innings in July has no impact on seeing him 3 months later. In the cold of New York City.
3: If the series was at the end of September, I could see, hey, we've clinched
0: and you've already clinched the spot, maybe.
3: We're already where we're going to be. Maybe, but in July, you can't.
0: No, and the Yanks can't afford to start playing games either.
3: It's not games. It's putting guys in the best situation possible.
0: Okay.
3: And giving guys extended layoff as opposed to Cam, who pitched on Saturday. I got to see how guys feel. There's questions to be asked and answered before I just say Cam's the starter on Friday because I got to come out hot.
0: Is it better to have your best pitcher pitching on normal rest? Is that not a base?
3: I don't know.
0: Does that make sense to you?
3: He hasn't pitched a lot of innings in his career. He's on pace to pitch a crazy amount of innings. Maybe you play the game where you pitch him a little bit and save him a start by the end of the year.
0: Around.
3: You also need him finishing strong come postseason time.
0: Yeah.
3: This isn't the postseason yet, as important as this
0: by
3: game.
0: By the way, I'm not saying throw 130 pitches Friday night.
3: Saying, maybe you play the game where you give him a bunch of rest.
0: I ain't messing around.
3: It almost feels like a skip start.
0: What's my best lineup? That's who's playing Friday.
3: Okay.
0: And I'll tell you for a couple reasons.
3: I don't disagree with that, but it doesn't have to be that.
0: I also need the guys in my locker room to know that now it begins. Yeah. No more messing around. No more 5-game losing streaks.
3: So you're telling me we can't win unless Cam Schiller's on the mound. I can't win unless Schiller's on the mound.
0: That's not the message, guys.
3: Got to pitch Schiller, otherwise we're not whole. Otherwise we're not good enough for the Dodgers.
0: That would be your take because that's a generational loser take. That's all it is.
3: Saying that could be the message.
0: We
3: better throw Cam, otherwise we can't beat the Dodgers.
0: I'm not saying that.
3: I tell
0: my guys, listen, no distractions. Now it's all about business.
3: Yep.
0: We come out of the gate with our best foot forward, best lineup we got, and we announce ourselves to the world, we are the Yankees, and we're going for the gusto.
3: That's the whole series, and as long as Cam Schiller pitches in this series, I'm
0: fine. He's pitching on Friday.
3: He might. He very well might.
0: Not might. Is.
3: Okay.
0: Text
3: your boy and tell him it's unacceptable.
0: By the way, I'm going to text my boy. He's probably flying back from vacation.
3: And tell him it's unacceptable to pitch anybody but Cam on Friday night. Go ahead.
0: I will. I'm going to respect his vacation and text him tomorrow.
3: Cam needs to pitch in this series. I'm with you.
0: Well, of course he's going to pitch in the series. Well, how could he not pitch in the series? Well, he needs to pitch Friday.
3: If there was no break, he wouldn't pitch in the series.
0: And what I've done you a solid. Here's what I've done.
3: You've done me a solid?
0: Yes. No. I set you up for your Yankee hour. Yeah, I waited to the very end of the show, and I got your Yankee juices flowing.
3: As opposed to just bringing the Yankee stuff up out of nowhere and feeling like the Yankee shill.
0: I got you now going.
3: You've got me going.
0: Because I go home, you have the last stop of the Carton show,
3: and
0: now you go, first thing out of your mouth, other than yes, sir, yes, sir, yes, sir, is going to be, I want to piggyback on what Craig was just saying. Cam Schlueter doesn't have to pitch on Friday.
2: If we talked Yankees every once in a while, it wouldn't have to do it for the entire six.
0: Well, the Yankees are not a story today.
2: No, they weren't.
0: But that's fine. Friday, their story.
2: Friday, their story.
0: And was it Mets Phillies?
2: They did win the All-Star game last night.
0: They did. Yes, they did. They did.
2: Couple of Yankees took the lead in the first.
0: Is it Mets Phillies as well?
2: Is it Mets Phillies out of the park?
0: It is. It's Mets Phillies.
2: Okay.
0: But I guarantee when the baseball schedulers contemplated the opening series out of the All-Star break, the thought was potential World Series matchup.
2: Yep.
0: Yankees Dodgers out of the gate. Mm-hmm. Keep the momentum flowing. People feeling good about baseball. All-Star weekend, the whole thing, right? And the Mets are going to be in a pennant race against the Phillies. Let's give you Mets-Phillies out of the gate, because that'll be the same thing.
2: Sure.
0: They were right about the Phillies, right?
2: Yeah.
0: They were right about the Dodgers.
2: Uh-huh.
0: They were right about the Yankees. Shucks, they just missed it on the Mets, who are only 17 games under 500.
2: Yeah.
0: And need to go, what did Pete say? 50-5.
2: 50-13.
0: To get back into the race.
4: Yeah, 50-15.
2: 50-15.
0: They need to be 35 games over 500 in the next 70 games.
2: To get to 90 wins.
0: Yeah.
2: Which was their over-under. Around-ish.
0: Yeah. Was it 90?
2: Yeah.
0: Yeah.
2: But yeah, they're eight
4: Nailed
2: games.
4: It.
2: They're 8 games clear of Washington for last place. It's ugly.
0: Yeah.
2: It's ugly.
0: So they got 3 out of 4, right? Yeah. I got to give them that.
2: And they need to trade people.
0: Yes.
2: Because there's a lot of talk about
0: You need
2: about
0: to acquire, they need to get rid of.
2: Well, they need to trade. And I know there's a lot of Yankee-Met fits. I don't see a trade there necessarily. But I've heard a couple things about Weaver and Holmes and why you can't trade them. And I completely disagree. Are you ending the show?
0: But real quick, I just want to go to...
2: I figured Weaver.
0: More on that coming up in a second.
2: I'll get into the Weaver-Holmes trade at 6 o'clock on the phone.
0: Patrick Stack is on Twitter.
2: Mm-hmm.
0: How old is C-Mac?
2: I'm 42.
0: Because he definitely has the same characteristics of this generation's teenagers. He can't go a minute without looking at his phone.
2: I'm looking.
0: I happen to agree.
2: Okay.
0: It's a pet peeve of mine. Has been since
2: you
0: we started the show.
2: You are looking at Sidney Sweeney bent over a lounge chair.
0: Correct.
2: On your
0: laptop.
2: On your laptop.
0: That's right.
2: When do I go to my phone? When you say, oh, big sports thing. Okay. My phone is your laptop.
0: But I'm going to tell
2: same
0: you.
2: Thing.
0: Like when I say, hey, big news. Why do you go to your phone? I'm going to tell you the big news.
2: Because I want to get ahead of it. God forbid I have some, like, a little bit of know it all when I'm talking about things.
0: Uh-huh.
2: You love to just throw things at me. God forbid I have a thought in my head about it before you spring it on me.
0: Who texted you?
2: Who texted me?
0: I don't know. You keep looking at your phone.
2: Nobody
0: I'm wondering
2: texted
0: who texted
2: me.
0: You.
2: Nobody texted
0: Obviously,
2: me.
0: Obviously, look. It's,
2: I'm refreshing
0: it's,
2: Twitter for new things maybe I could bring to you.
0: Hey,
2: you'll never guess this. But I saw this.
0: Yeah. It is obvious that people are texting you left and right.
2: Go.
0: Yeah. What do you got?
2: You just texted me. Yes, it popped up on my phone.
0: That's the only way I can reach you these days.
2: Oh, that is such crap.
0: I spent 4 hours looking at the top of your head.
2: You don't want to get into this game. You really don't want to get into this game. Because I went on a whole thing about Jackson Dart. Well, you're doing God knows what. I literally said, let's go back and I want to go back and get the tape for tomorrow. Because I literally said, I don't view Daniel Jones as a runner. I view Daniel Jones as an athletic guy.
0: Yes.
2: When the things break down, he can run. He had rushing touchdowns last year. The last year with the Giants when they went to the playoffs. Like, you know, blah, this whole thing about Daniel Jones being a runner. You come back, we start talking, you're like, now you remember Daniel Jones is a runner. He ran in he beat the Minnesota Vikings with his legs.
0: That's right.
2: I was just talking about it.
0: Okay.
2: And you had no idea I was talking about it because you're reading God knows what, looking at who knows what.
0: It's Sidney Sweeney.
2: Well, that's...
0: In a bikini bending over. Do your Giants thing and let me know when you're done.
2: Then do your thing and let me know when you're done.
0: No, but you got to get off the
2: difference?
0: Phone. It's obnoxious.
2: It's not obnoxious.
0: And I find it offensive. It's
2: I'm
0: a real problem
2: it for
0: between
2: the
0: us.
2: Same purpose you are. I'm not looking at Sidney Sweeney. I keep refreshing Twitter for stories. Like, you know,
0: do
2: the
0: it
2: one I
0: the
2: told
0: break.
2: You about Apollo and then you come out with it. It's like it's your story. I told you because I found it on my phone.
0: That was before the show you told me about it. And I retained the information and I found the perfect spot on the show to bring it up.
2: Mm-hmm.
0: That's my gift to you.
2: I get you.
0: Yes,
2: but
0: that's all.
2: Just be fair here.
0: Just go on the phone during breaks. You got 6 minute
2: thing.
0: Breaks.
2: You're doing the same thing on a screen this big, and I'm doing it on a thing this big. What's the difference?
0: Mine's bigger.
2: That's the only difference. But it's not how big it is, it's how you use it. And we're using it to the same degree.
4: Yes, we are.
0: Anyhow, let's take a quick break. You got the last stop of the card, Joe, mm-hmm. with Big Mac. And he's all prime now. Baseball's on his mind.
3: Let's go.
0: And he's got you covered. Tomorrow is Thursday. So let me just acknowledge that tomorrow we will be broadcasting live from Fanatics Fest.
3: I'm pumped.
0: And they've created like a little New York Village area there, which actually looks pretty badass.
3: Yeah.
0: We will not be on SNY tomorrow because they're not bringing a camera crew to the event. It's apparently very, very expensive, which it is. So we will be tomorrow for the first time and probably last time ever on YouTube Live for the entire show.
3: Mm-hmm.
0: All right? So that's if you want to watch the show, we'll be on YouTube tomorrow from 2 to 6. If you want to listen to the show, obviously, as you always do. But we'll be live from Fanatics Fest. Hosts of guests will be coming on through. It'll be a good time. And I look forward to being there. It's my first time at Fanatics Fest. I know you were there last year.
3: Yes.
0: We're the only show there tomorrow. On Friday, it's the midday show and us.
3: Mm-hmm.
0: And then this weekend, I know you've got your Saturday show there. I think
3: the morning show is going there too as well on Friday.
0: No, it's not. Because the building's not open.
3: Oh, okay.
0: Yeah, so they will not be there. And then we have some weekend programming beyond just Big Mac at Fanatics Fest as well, Saturday and Sunday. I'm back there Sunday doing my podcast with Lil Wayne. You'll not be able to hear or see unless you're there. But
3: right.
0: You guys will be on the radio Saturday and Sunday.
3: Saturday
0: from Fanatics Fest.
3: Yeah, Saturday I'll be with you from 10 to 1, Loogie with you from 1 to 5, and then Keith McPherson from 5 to 7:25.
0: All right, so big Fanatics Fest stuff, 4 days
3: that's
0: here
3: right.
0: on the fan.
3: I'll be there 3 days. Nobody else is doing 3 days.
0: I am.
3: Just the big fella.
0: I am.
3: Not for WFAN.
0: Not for the fan, I'm not.
3: Well, then.
0: No. But wherever I am, I'm like,
3: my concern.
0: I'm kind of like a poster child for the fan.
3: That's a fair point.
0: So, like, you see my face, you think, oh, the fan.
3: That's
0: so
3: fair.
0: I'm really, the fan should probably pay me to be there. I'm on the main stage on Sunday.
3: Oh.
0: So, Eli Manning. Darrell Revis, Amari Stoudemire.
3: Wow.
0: Yeah.
3: That's a nice lineup. Make sure you tell Eli.
0: Four Hall of Famers and Eli.
3: Well, you're going to introduce them as such.
0: I'm yeah. Sure. We okay. have Hall of Fame defensive back Darrell Revis.
3: Mm-hmm.
0: Hall of Fame forward Amari Stoudemire. Hall of Fame rapper Lil Wayne. Hall of Fame radio host Craig Carton. And Giants quarterback Eli Manning.
3: You have to do it just like 100%
0: that. 100%
3: of okay.
0: doing it.
3: Okay.
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5: 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It was all American League in last night's MLB All-Star Game as the AL defeated the NL 4-0. The NL struck out 15 times en route to the American League's fourth All-Star shutout. That was all the action the night provided. For what we call the best All-Star Game, the night was kind of a snoozer despite the 15-minute fireworks show in the middle of the game. I'm Adam Abdallah.
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0: 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Northbound side of the FDR, a bumper-to-bumper mess from the 30s to the RFK Bridge. And again, from the 140s on up, it's an absolute standstill. On that northbound Harlem River Drive ramp to the outbound George, we still have a stalled sedan sitting there in the right lane. West side, yeah, it's slow from the 70s on up, but everything else is worse. Citybound George is fine. Lincoln soggy and 30 minutes into town. 20 to 30 out from 11th. You want 9, 15 to 20 home at the Holland. On the New Jersey side, the Newark Bay, by far the much better idea. Staten Island Expressway, a bit slow and soggy westbound from the Verrazano all the way back to the New Jersey Turnpike. Injured in an accident? 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
3: 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McMonagle here with you on the last stop of the Carton Show, taking you all the way till 7 o'clock. Loogie's out in the newsroom getting ready, and he'll take you the rest of your Wednesday night leading into Thursday. Tomorrow, big day. Craig and I will be, as we were just telling you, we will be at Fanatics Fest tomorrow, 2 o'clock. Looking forward to it. There Friday as well. And then, yes, I will be doing my Saturday morning show live from Fanatics Fest at 10 a.m. on Saturday as well. And the set, he wasn't kidding, the set looks awesome. It's like a bodega. There's like legit food items that they've put WFAN logos on. It's so incredible. If you remember last year, we had like the baseball theme, and we all got our own baseball cards, and it was kind of like a little bit of a Yankee Stadium kind of thing. And then it was like the indoor, it was like a clubhouse, and there were pictures hanging and everything. It was incredible. This looks, I mean, I really like last year's. This looks crazy good. And it's much more themed with a lot of like little intricate things. It's going to be a blast. So obviously, don't, you know, come down to see us. There's a million other things to do. Every single celebrity sports athlete under the sun is going to be there at some point over the next 4 days. It's an incredible event. And if you do come by either tomorrow or Friday or even Saturday morning, come by, say hello. And then Sunday, obviously, the entire crew will be there Sunday as well. We'll have, I was just looking at it. On Sunday, you're going to get, so again, just real quick, because we did it before, I want to make sure we give you the, tomorrow is just the Carton Show with me and Craig. Friday, Tiki and Sean will be there, as well as us at 2 o'clock. Saturday, myself, Tommy, and Keith will take you all the way from 10 a.m. to 7:25 p.m., the three of us. Not together, all separate. And then Sunday at 9 a.m. to 1 p.m., Tiki and Sean will be there, leading you into the World Cup final, which we now know will be Argentina and Lionel Messi and Spain in the final at New York, New Jersey Stadium, known to us as MetLife. 888-808-1019. Let me take this one call, and then we're going to get into some trade stuff as we get past the All-Star Game. And yes, Yankees won the All-Star Game. Congratulations, American League. You had two great Yankees in the MVP in Bellinger and Rice, who came through against good pitching and didn't hit home runs, but small ball with the bases loaded for Bellinger. And they come through and score three in the first and pretty much ended at that point as only three hits from the mighty National League that is so far vastly superior to the minor league joke that is the American League. Only three hits. Yankees win the game. It couldn't have went any better for me, except Boys to Men let me down with a terrible performance. But now that we're past all that, it's time for baseball yet again. Obviously, this weekend, a big series for the Yankees against the Dodgers at Yankee Stadium. And, of course, we'll turn our attention to the trade deadline. And I want to talk specifically about two Mets that I've been thinking about it a lot, And I'm starting to really wonder why Met fans don't want to trade them. So we'll get to that in a second. But Mike in the Bronx has been on.
4: Just talk to you about the Disney cruise.
3: Yes.
4: It's the amazing. Disney You're going to have the best time of your life. We've been on five cruises.
3: Five?
4: Five.
3: Wow.
4: That we were married in 2002. We went on it on our honeymoon. Mm-hmm. And since 2002, we've been on five since. And the first thing you're going to do when you come home is going to want to plan your next one.
3: Yeah, but when I get home, I wouldn't be surprised. I would not be surprised if my wife starts planning it while we're on the trip.
4: Well, you can because you get discounts for your next trip.
3: It's the bounce back. I'm well aware of the 30% bounce back.
4: Yeah.
3: I'm well aware.
4: You get discounts for your next one.
3: Yes. I'm well aware. I would not be surprised if before the cruise ends. You had a great time. Did you? Is it just you and your wife? Have you gone there with kids and the family?
4: It's just us.
3: All right. And so even with just the couple,
4: we've been on the Wonder. We've been on the Magic. We've been on the Disney Wish.
3: Mm-hmm.
4: The recent one we haven't gone on yet. The Adventure. Is that the one you're going on?
3: I'm going to prefer to keep which ship I'm going on to myself.
4: Okay, I'm sorry. I didn't mean it that way.
3: Because I don't need Loogie out there trying to follow me. I could see it right now. I tell Loogie which ship I'm on. Next thing I know, I bump into him at the pool. Nobody needs that.
4: Yeah.
3: But I'm looking forward to it. It should be fun. But that's in August. We got plenty of time to talk about the Disney cruise. But yes, I say this a lot about Disney. I have been completely changed. I was one of these guys. I'll be totally honest with you. I was one of these guys who went into it saying, I'm not doing it. All right. I'm not. We're not going to be this Disney family that goes to Disney every year. It's not worth it. Disney sucks. But and then we went there with the kids. And I got to admit, not that you can't do anything else. Last year, I was lucky enough where my father-in-law went back to Italy with his brother for the first time in many, many years. They were born there and pretty much grew up there. He came here as a teenager. And so they like kind of took everybody down at some point over the summer. So I was in Sicily last year. We didn't do Disney. And Sicily was great. No complaints. I'm not like, oh, man, we should have been in Disney. But you go to Disney. I've been to resorts. I've had, good times, average times, whatever. I mean, you don't get bit by a single bug. I don't know how they do it. Everything is clean. Everything is perfect. Everything works just the way you expect it to. Like, it's just one of those things. It's run to perfection. There's always something to do. The kids are always busy. There's always something. It's just like, I have to admit, there's not a flower out of place in any of like, it's just, it's perfect. It's the cleanest, best, well-oiled machine you've ever been on. And it's hard to like, once you start doing it, you're like, so I'm curious to see how the cruise is because it's less hectic, maybe even sleeping in every once in a while, as opposed to waking up at 4 o'clock in the morning and doing your lightning lane for the day. And that opens up at 6 o'clock. So I'm hoping to have a great time. I'm sure I will. All right, let's get to the Mets real quick. There's two guys in particular, as we look at this Met team, and really, unfortunately, and it's not to dog on the Mets, and I know Craig and I do have our fun with it, they are 17 games under 500, and the season is over, and, they're 8 games clear of last place over the Washington Nationals. It's been about as ugly a season as you could possibly have, as disappointing a season as you could possibly have, the whole talk around the All-Star game for the Mets has been Juan Soto and his connection to being a former Yankee and whether or not how happy he possibly was to get away from that Met team for a couple of days. Like that was the storyline around the Mets was look at how happy Juan Soto is to not be right with the Mets right now, whether that's fair or unfair, whether or not Loogie's going to call Yankee fans pathetic or whatever he calls us that's the talk from everybody. And Juan Soto's answering questions about it. But whatever the case may be, they need to trade everything. And the more I've been thinking about this, like, there's two players in particular that I hear. Now, obviously, Lindor is another topic. Lindor, I think he's still a building block piece of this team. Yes. Like, if someone offered me something that I deemed really good in return, and they didn't want to eat, they didn't want the Mets to eat 90% of the contract. Like, would I just dismiss anyone who called me about Lindor? No. but I find it extremely unlikely to be able to move Lindor. I don't know if I'm motivated to move Lindor. If someone calls me and offers me something that I can't refuse, I would be open to moving him, sure, but I don't know if it's in the best interest of the team, and I certainly don't want to move him because he doesn't have a good relationship with Soto. I think that's the dumbest thing I've ever heard, or that, you know, let's fully break down the core and anything that's not attached to Soto or anything that's not, you know, Benj or Ewing, move everything you can, break this whole thing down and rebuild with Soto as the guy, and there's still time where he would be in his prime by the time you're good or whatever other nonsense. I'm not moving Lindor, so I'm not even talking about Lindor. I'm talking about Weaver. And I'm talking about Clay Holmes, because I constantly hear that these two guys should not be traded. And I think it's outrageously stupid the more I think about it. I think these are two guys you have to trade. And I'll tell you why. One, Weaver. And I'll give you the excuses I'm hearing from people about not trading Weaver. Well, and I heard Evan say this, and I've heard others say it. Well, you're still looking to compete next year. He's under contract next year. It's a reasonable number at $11 million. If you trade him, you're going to have to find someone to replace him next year. While that is true, we also talk about how relievers are the most fickle bunch in all of professional sports, arguably. It is harder to tell outside of Mariano Rivera and Mason Miller and, you know, certain high-end relievers who are great year in and year out. Weaver does not fall into that category. Weaver is a failed starter who was one of the worst pitchers in baseball who suddenly became a reliever 2 years ago. So he's been a reliever for 3 years. Really good. Awful. Really good again. What do you think next year is going to be? You want to hang on to Weaver because you need him to be compete next year? You have no stinking idea how good Weaver's going to be next year. He could be this good again, or he could be lousy. And I don't care if it's $11 million. I can't hold on to anyone for 27 when the owner told me he's not excited about 27. He's concerned about 27. He's not sure the Mets will compete in 27. But I got to hold on to a reliever in a trade market where everybody's going to be looking for relievers and we don't know who's selling. Do you know what kind of return you might be able to get for Weaver with a year of control, even though I wouldn't put too much value in that, for the Mets at least, but a year of control and having a great season right now, and considering who else is selling relievers, you might get a great return for Weaver. I think the Mets would be out of their minds not to trade Weaver. And then Clay Holmes is the other one. Well, Clay Holmes, well, I would look to sign Clay Holmes to an extension. Of all the things that David Stearns did wrong, the one thing David Stearns did right was Clay Holmes and turning him from a reliever into a starter, and he's great. And well, yeah, great. And he loves being a Met. Maybe he'll stay a Met. You have the richest owner in the sport. If he opts out of his contract and becomes a free agent like we all expect him to, sign him. And right now, go get whatever you can get. Could you possibly lose him? You could possibly lose him. How could the Mets function without Clay Holmes? He was great this year before he got hurt. I suspect he has become a good starting pitcher, middle of the rotation. You got Clay Holmes as a number three. You got a good rotation. I believe he's become that kind of caliber pitcher. I think he'll sustain that kind of pitching. I do. I believe in Clay Holmes. And sure, you need those guys, and the way the Mets look at pitching in general needs to change, and they need to be willing to give guys some money. But right now, again, in this market, you've got a guy who is a great starting pitcher, a guy who's been a closer. You could use him in either one of those things if he's healthy, obviously. This all is predicated by if he's healthy. We've seen guys be traded before who were injured or in the process of coming back. I'm moving him because, again, I got a valuable pitcher who was having a good year, who's been both a starter and a reliever for a team trying to chase a championship this year. But I want to hold on to him because I might need him in the rotation next year. Then go sign him. Trade him. This owner has traded veteran starting pitchers and ate all of their money to get back as many prospects as possible. Trade Clay Holmes, get as many prospects to fill up a minor league system that the owner fully admitted has diminished over the last year. Go get as many assets as you can. And if you love Clay Holmes, sign him next year in free agency. And will it cost you more money than it would right now if you convinced them to sign a long-term deal before hitting free agency and before having other bidders? Sure, it might cost you more money. Who cares? I know we don't know what the finances of baseball are going to look like next year, but this owner can afford Clay Holmes. He's not going to go get Scooble money. He's Clay Holmes coming off a broken leg. These two guys need to be traded. You like Clay Holmes? Sign him next year. Do what Brian Cashman, not that Brian Cashman's perfect, but it just happens to be a circumstance where the analogy works. Trade him like they did with Chapman and then re-sign him. They got Gleyber Torres and Chapman the next year. Trade him, re-sign him if you love him. Weaver? Oh, well, we need Weaver next year. I don't know what Weaver's going to be next year. He could be last year's Weaver, who was terrible. And you're going to get a huge haul, I think, for possibly both of them. Those two guys need to be traded. Need to be traded. We can sit here and talk about Lindor all day. It's probably not happening. The owner's already come out and said it's not happening. Doesn't mean it won't happen. Right? The Giants said we didn't sign Odell Beckham to trade him. Whoops. So, like, we get it. But you would have to knock my socks off, and I can't imagine anybody for an aging shortstop who's diminished defensively and offensively this year, didn't stay healthy all year with two different injuries, and whether it's fair or not, went from being the captain of the team to now the perception being he's a problem in the clubhouse. Who's eating a ton of money and giving you prospects for that player right now? I'm trading Weaver. I'm trading Holmes. I'm sorry. Have to. 888-808-1019. Quick break. McMonagle here with you on the Carton Show. The last stop of the Carton Show as we take it till 7 o'clock. We could do a little bit of Yankees trade deadline, too. We've got plenty of time for that. Because we don't know who's available. But Mason Miller, I talked about that a little bit earlier. And it's kind of been bandied about over a story from John Heyman, who literally talked to Steve Phillips on his podcast. Steve Phillips suggested it. And then John Heyman said, yeah, I think that's a good idea. And now we're all running with it like it's plausible. I'll tell you this, though. If it is plausible, that's the guy. Forget Scooble. If Mason Miller is available, that's the guy I'm willing to go all in for. 888-808-1019. McMonagle here with you on the Carton Show. Got you all the way till 7 o'clock. Be right back.
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26: Hey, it's Sean Morash. I got to sit down with Will Ferrell and the cast of The Hawk. So how does Lonnie the Hawk Hawkins compare to other Will sports characters?
27: I guess there's more Ricky Bobby in Lonnie. But I would say that Lonnie's the most, the biggest narcissist I've ever played.
26: It may be the greatest comeback story in golf history. Classic Will Ferrell in The Hawk. And The Hawk is coming to Netflix tomorrow.
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2: 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Brooklyn bound, Brooklyn Bridge, you got a breakdown. Only the right lane is open. This is why the South Bend FDR is crawling from East 23rd Street all the way on down. Manhattan Bridge, Williamsburg Bridge, Battery Tunnel, better Brooklyn bound bet. City bound, George is fine. West Side, even with the brake lines from the 70s to the water treatment plant, it's the best of it out. Lincoln, 30 and 15 to 20 out from 11th, better from 9th. Outbound Holland, no more than 15 minutes. But on the Jersey side, the Newark Bay Extension, that's the lesser of two evils in either direction. Clearview, Throgs, and that combination, the best of it across the Upper East River. 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
4: All right, 6:36. McGonigal here with you on the Fan, the last stop of the Carton Show. Got you till 7 o'clock. All right, let's take some calls. We talked about Weaver and Holmes, and I think the Mets have to trade them. We did a little bit on the Yankee trade deadline yesterday with Mason Miller. And there are other options. We know what they need. Catcher, we'll see. We got plenty of time to get to that. I want to talk to you guys at 888-808-1019. And we did mention it earlier, the Yankees, the Apollo Investment Group, possibly working on a deal to give the Yankees $3 billion. Now, again, I know nothing about finances. That is not my forte. I wish it were. Wish I were better with money. But, and so I know that's to pay off debt and refinance some certain things, and it's not necessarily all for, or I don't know how much is for baseball operating. But I'm assuming most of the Yankee fans, and I guess this is an unfair assumption. I don't want to belittle anyone. But I'm assuming a lot of Yankee fans don't know about finances the same way I don't know about finances. And they're going to hear the New York Yankees getting a cash influx of $3 billion. And we're all going to say to ourselves, you just got $3 billion. I think you can make sure you can go afford a certain player and not worry about, well, how much money in that contract? You know, yeah, Rafael Devers would help us, but I mean, you know, you're going to have to eat a lot of that contract. Nonsense. You got $3 billion. So it's an interesting time for that story to break, and I'm very curious to see how the Yankee fans would react to a lackluster trade deadline with a $3 billion influx. And they might not have anything to do with one another, for all I know. But I don't think the average Yankee fan is going to see it that way. 888-808-1019. Let's go to John in North Babylon. What's up, John?
5: Hey, what's up, Chris? How you doing, bud?
4: Good, buddy. How are you?
5: I tell you, Chris, I'm 62 years old. But let me just start with, you could add Vientos and Alvarez to your
4: Well, I don't think I don't think anyone's really pushing back on the idea that if you find a trade partner, well, I mean, maybe Alvarez. Vientos, I think most fans would probably, again, when you say it's just a matter of could you find the right deal for him. I think any Met fan would say if they were given an opportunity to trade Vientos and it was a deal worth getting, that you would probably do it. The only people

0: would push back are the people who would say there's no way you're getting fair value for Vientos. But I don't think any, like, there are people I know who don't want to trade Weaver, think it's a bad idea, and I know, and they know, you're going to get a good trade for Weaver. It's more about, well, you know, next year, and he's a good pitcher. But I think anyone would include Vientos in a trade if they got fair value. And same thing, I mean, Alvarez, I guess you could argue there are some Met fans who don't think Alvarez should be traded, but I'm with you. I would move Alvarez as well if I got something for him.
1: But really why I wanted to call, like I said, I'm 62 years old. I'll be 63 in August. And I have to tell you, after the conversation that Cohen had on the podcast and the game they lost the other day with Lindor with the error that could have had been a double play and ended the game, I have made a proclamation that I am done watching and listening to the Mets. I will never stop rooting for
0: Chris. I don't believe you. I hate to be that guy. I don't believe you. Do I see it for the rest of this season? Sure. I think there's a chance for the rest of this season that you will give up on them and not want to watch them. And I think that's fair. But next year, there will be an air of promise. They'll do something and you'll get back in. And you're not wrong to do that. I'm not mocking you. You're a baseball fan. You're a Met fan. As hideous as it's been this year and as ugly as it's gotten, I can't believe next year, come the beginning of the season, you're going to say, I'm not doing something I've enjoyed my whole life and watching Met baseball. You really giving up on them?
1: I will say this. Not I will always root for them. Mm-hmm. Let's be clear about that. I'll always root for them. I hope you're right and that it changes, but I am so broken. I'm tired. You remember, I'm not 25 anymore.
0: I get it.
1: I am tired of investing my time and my emotion to get no return. It's not worth it.
0: No, I mean, listen, I hear you. I can understand any Met fan. These are dark times for the Mets, and it's not just because the team is terrible, right? It's not just because they're 17 games under 500, and, you know, they could be one of the worst teams in the sport, and they could have one of the worst records in Met history or whatever. It's not even that. It's the disappointment of what you thought you were getting when the owner and Steve Cohen took over. When Steve Cohen took over, and then David Stearns, you thought you were getting a melding of the best of both worlds. You were getting the richest owner in the sport, and you were getting the young, smart executive who did it with less in Milwaukee, and you're going to meld those two. And you're going to get smart decisions on the margins, and you're going to pay for the superstars because your owner can afford it, and that's what Juan Soto gave you off of a magic run to the NLCS in 24. And this was going to be the beginning of, you know, and I know I bring up the Yankees, but I think it's part of the story in this particular thing. Not only was it going to be a great era for you know, the Mets in the moment, it was going to be retaking the city in many ways because of the Juan Soto and the connection to the Yankees. You were going to be big brother. You were going to be a team that was going to be one of the best in baseball and clearly and the best in the city and have the richer owner in the town after years of having all the Yankees spend all the money and be the evil empire. You were going to be the destination that superstars wanted to come to. You were going to be the place. And instead, you had to jettison all of your stars because it was a toxic room. Soto has played great but hasn't had and hasn't impacted winning an ounce. And you're 17 games under 500, and it's been worse. It's getting worse under this owner. You've had last year the highest payroll in baseball, got beat out by the Cincinnati Reds and lost to the Marlins yet again on the last day of the season. And now with the second highest payroll, after making all these moves by your young, smart executive and building the team he wanted to build, now you find yourselves in last place and one of the few teams that have probably, and in reality, already declared themselves sellers in a sport that 40% of the teams make the playoffs. This is as demoralizing and just brutal as any Mets season in history. Forget the record. It's what you are and what you thought you would be. It's as depressing and demoralizing as any year in Met history. And really, these 2 years. At the end of October in 2024, there was a large portion of the fan base that wanted to go to Citi Field and cheer them coming off the bus as they were coming home after losing the NLCS to the Dodgers. It was a miracle run, and it was as high a moment because you thought you'd turn the corner, you found the manager, you found the GM, You found the pitching lab. Remember that? Remember the Met pitching lab? That was fun. Remember that short-lived experiment where the Mets had all of the answers and could, you know, be Rumpelstiltskin, a reference we use on this show quite a lot, and turn straw into gold? You can spin straw into gold with this Met pitching lab. We'll take all the losers, and we'll bring them here. Sean Manaea, whose bullpen are you in? Where have you been? Come on down. Let's go. We're going to turn you into an ace and pay you $25 million. Severino can't get outs for the Yankees. We're going to change your life, young man. Come down to the Mets pitching lab. I mean, what was his name last year? He tore his Achilles. He was the pitcher with the Angels. Terrible with names.
2: Griffin Canning.
0: You're the worst pitcher in the worst pitching organization in the sport. Come on down. Pitching lab's going to change you into an ace, my friend. And for a while, that was true. And now it's all falling apart. This is as brutal a couple of years for the Mets and their fan base as you could possibly have. And now you're staring a dead season in the face. You signed Juan Soto, and the first 2 years of it have been not just bad. They've been brutal. I'm not just trying to be a jerk. I'm just telling you like it is, and it sucks, and I feel for you. And that's why I say, like, I don't know what it feels like to be broken. I'm pissed. I'm unhappy with lack of championships, no doubt. I'm not happy with 90-plus wins and losing in the postseason. I'm not happy about it, but I recognize it's not as easy as other Yankee fans think it is. And I'll push back when you say they're stupid and it's easy, because it's not. They're not, and it isn't. It's not good enough, but it ain't easy. And I don't know what it feels like to be broken to that point. I know there are other Yankee fans who think they shouldn't watch. I think they're crazy. But I don't know what it feels like to be broken like the last caller. Sucks. Dave in Clifton. What's up, Dave?
3: Hey, I was wondering, I wanted to talk about what you think the Yankees should offer for Mason Miller.
0: What should the Yankees offer for Mason Miller? Thank you for the call. If they're trading Mason Miller, they're going to want prospects, and they're going to want, because I think they're trying to compete still, right? Where are they in the standings? I know the division's probably long gone for them, and they've had as bad a June as the Yankees did. They were awful. They had lost 8 games in a row. They've had a miserable season. A lot of their veterans aren't hitting. Manny Machado's not hitting. It's just been a brutal year for them. They are currently at 500, 12.5 back of the Dodgers. The division's long gone, and they are currently, man, they're 3.5 back of the wild card, but they're still behind, obviously, Chicago, Philly, and Miami, who are in the wild card, and then they're still behind St. Louis, Pittsburgh, and Arizona. So, but I still think they're going to try and compete. So if you're trading Mason Miller, and the bullpen is their biggest strength, they still have other really good arms in the bullpen. But if you're going to be willing to trade Mason Miller, it's not just to sell him off for prospects, because he's under control. Like, and you know, I think they would do it in the effort to also to get prospects, but to also impact their lineup that hasn't hit and impact their starting pitching. So in that vein, I would be willing to give, like, and again, is it worth it? Like, I don't know if they'd even consider it, but if they would consider it, this is the package I would offer, and I'd see if it's good enough. I would give them LeGrande, which is the Yankees' top pitching prospect. He does have a shoulder impingement, but he's a prospect, legitimate guy, throws 102 miles an hour. I would give them LeGrande. I would give them both. I would probably give them both Dominguez and Spencer Jones, and I'd give them Will Warren. Will Warren, Spencer Jones, Dominguez, and LeGrande. That's as good a package as I can give. I can't give them both LeGrande and Lombard. But I'll give them LeGrande. I will give them, I'd like to see if one of the two would be good enough. But if they push for both Dominguez and Spencer Jones, I might be willing to do it. And then I'd give Will Warren. Now, if they want just prospects, there's probably other teams that can give them more. I don't know if I can give them both my best offensive and pitching prospect. But if they're willing to do it, and I'm giving them bats that could be major league bats in Spencer Jones and Dominguez, and I'm giving them a top prospect, and I'm giving them a starting pitcher who, Will Warren is not great, but Will Warren fits into their rotation. So you're getting 15 to 20, hopefully, quality starts from Will Warren, and that's what he's been. He's been a quality pitcher. I'm getting two bats that can help my team in the outfield. and at DH. And I'm getting a big-time pitching prospect, and I'm giving the best reliever in baseball with 3 years of control after this one. Now, I don't know if that's good enough. My gut is it is if they're looking to trade him, but that's about as best. That's the best I could do. Andrew in Mahwah. What's up, Andrew?
2: Yes. Hey, thanks for taking the call.
0: You got it, buddy.
2: I want to talk about Brian Cashman.
0: Sure.
2: And how he's able to keep his job.
0: Mm-hmm.
2: He hasn't won a title since 2009.
0: Correct.
2: Right?
0: Yes.
2: In order to win that title, he spent $500 million in contracts to win that one title.
0: Mm-hmm.
2: You spend $500 million, you want to string a couple of titles in a row, don't you?
0: I mean, I suppose, yeah, you'd like to always string a couple titles in a row. But yes, they spent that money.
2: I'm a lifelong Yankee fan.
0: Yeah.
2: Right. I'm a lifelong Yankee fan.
0: Mm-hmm.
2: I'm a baseball fan. I'm not a hater. The Yankees need to trade their whole front office for the Tampa front office. Tampa's front office is the greatest front office.
0: They do more with less. That's absolutely true. But they don't have, again.
2: It's incredible. Listen.
0: I know,
2: I'm
0: but they don't have
2: man.
0: To do. I'm and here's what I'm saying.
2: Business.
0: But let's be honest. Wouldn't you have said that 2 years ago and said, wouldn't you trade the Yankees for Milwaukee? Because that's David Stearns. How's David Stearns? How is David Stearns? So Milwaukee, he built up Milwaukee. They're still winning based on what David Stearns did in Milwaukee. How about the general manager who went to Boston? Heim. He left Baltimore. He left Tampa Bay. He was their top guy. He went to Boston. How's he doing? How'd he do in Boston? He traded away Mookie Betts because that's the kind of thing you do in Tampa. And then Boston went down the tubes and went into last place for 3 out of the 5 years before he was fired. They don't have to do the things. I'm not saying they're not smart. I'm not saying Tampa Bay is not smart. They are smart, but they never have to even consider doing things that Brian Cashman has to do every year in the effort to feed the beast. They never have to feed the beast. They're allowed to sit back and be smart and take their time and never make a bad trade in the hopes of it working out because you're chasing a title. They could sit back and go, you know what? I don't really love it, but I have to do something because my fans demand that I do something. They never have to go out and give long-term contracts and pay big money because their fans don't demand it. And sometimes those contracts don't work. And then we kill Brian Cashman, but we have to do it. We're coming to you live from the Town Fair Tire Studios, powered by Town Fair Tire. Nobody beats Town Fair Tire. It's easy to just say, oh, imagine what the Rays would do with money. That's exactly what every Met fan said about David Stearns. Imagine what David Stearns can do with money. Well, we've seen it, and it ain't good. Now, that doesn't mean that someone can't come and do a better job than Brian Cashman. It doesn't mean someone in the Rays isn't smart enough to go do it. But don't act like it's a guarantee, because it's not. Because they never have to even consider making big-time trades at the deadline if it doesn't fit them perfectly. They don't have to consider spending money on big-time free agents. They don't have to consider it. They can make shrewd moves and sit back and go, oh, well, if it doesn't work, nobody cares. That's it for me. Thank you for calling and listening. Thanks to Hoff. Thanks to Gallo. 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We'll see you tomorrow live from Fanatics Fest on the Carton Show.
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5: Speeding catches up with you, paid for by NHTSA. Can we please inject some meaning back into the Midsummer Classic? Why did baseball take away the winning league of the All-Star Game, getting home field advantage in the World Series? If I'm going to watch a snooze fest with no offense, at least put some stakes back on the line. And don't tell me it shouldn't mean anything because there's players whose teams have no chance at the World Series and it won't matter to them. Look at the standings. 24 out of 30 teams have a shot at the postseason. I'm Pat Boyle.
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35: All right, let's go. Tommy Lugauer. Lugie. We are at the midway point of the midway point of the midway point of the baseball season, of the midway point of the All-Star break. So I thought it was a good night to maybe take a little bit of a break from baseball, not for the entire show, but to start the show. I think it's time to bring in the football into the conversation. And the word that I'm going to focus on is expectations. I, for one, have giant expectations this year for the Giants. You hire John Harbaugh, you bring in a CEO, an adult in the room, a guy that has had a tremendous career, he comes with a terrific resume, and you pair John Harbaugh with Jackson Dart, a quarterback that in many ways, you know, took the league by storm as far as a rookie is concerned. And he certainly took this town by storm. And he provided sports fans, Giant fans, my fellow Giant fans, with the most important thing that you can provide a sports fan outside of a championship. And that is hope. Jackson Dart represents hope. Because if you find that quarterback in the NFL, that is the fast track to success. That puts you in the boat where the Chiefs are, where the Bills are, where the Seahawks are now, where the Ravens are, where the Eagles are, where the Rams are, where year in and year out, you're consistently good, you're in the playoffs, and you have a chance to win a Super Bowl. And when then you pair that quarterback with the head coach, the likes of John Harbaugh, that's where you can create magic. And last year we saw three examples, whether it was the Patriots, whether it was the Bears, whether it was the Jaguars, of three teams with young quarterbacks and a new head coach, and all three had, in the case of the Patriots, which was extraordinary success, they got to the Super Bowl, but all three teams got to the playoffs. Pats, Super Bowl, Bears, divisional round, Jags, they made the playoffs. Three young quarterbacks, three new head coaches. Now you have the Giants, young quarterback, new head coach. That marriage alone should equal a lot of success for the Giants, and I expect that success right out of the gate. To me, this is not a rebuilding year. This is not a year where you look for the bright side of things if they improve on their record by a couple of wins, and that's a building block for the 2027 season. To me, the Giants should be on the fast track to success here based on quarterback, head coach. the two most important things in football. And oh, by the way, the Giants offensive line last year played as good as they have played in years. The Giants spent a top 10

team. Not perfect. They do have things that worry you a little bit. Secondary, wide receiver, Malik Nabers and his availability is going to be a major storyline throughout the summer. But I've said this ever since John Harbaugh was hired by the Giants. And that is, I have giant expectations for this season. Because I think that highly of Harbaugh, I think that highly of Dart, and I love what, and I know many of you have besmirched Joe Shane, although John Harbaugh certainly likes the job that Joe Shane has done. Upper management is like the job that Joe Shane has done, and that's why they kept him around and extended his contract. But this roster, because to me with the Giants, it was always about coaching. It was never about personnel. If you look at last year, the Giants were a mess in terms of coaching, and it got worse and worse and worse. So many blown leads, lack of leadership amongst the coaches, just a rudderless ship. And that led to a lot of disappointing and gut-wrenching losses where the Giants had leads in games and they blew it. You can go through the schedule last year for the Giants and you can point out several games where if they had a better coaching staff, those L's would have turned into W's. More than any other sport, coaching matters in the NFL. It can mean the difference from a 3 or 4 win season and a 10 win season. Just ask the Patriots, just ask the Bears, just ask the Jaguars. Ask the Chiefs, where were they before Andy Reid? Coaching really matters, and it starts at the top. It starts with your leader. It starts with your CEO, and who better to take over the reins here than Harbaugh? You know, the Giants tried the coordinator route several times with some success. 1 year with McAdoo, 1 year with Dable, where they made the playoffs. But outside of that, it's been a bleep show. And the Giants sunk essentially to the bottom of the ocean and the depths of the NFL that a few teams have habitated really for a long time, and the Giants joined those ranks. And once you start to dig that hole and climb into that hole, it's hard to get out of it because you build a losing culture. And losing culture can be infectious, where you bring in free agents, you draft players, you make trades, and those players come into that culture and they end up getting swallowed by it. And losing, it becomes contagious. And I think that's what happened with this giant franchise. But when you hire Harbaugh and he walks in that door, this is a guy that only knows winning. This is a guy that comes from a family of winners, success, division titles, a Super Bowl, the most road playoff victories of all time, an over 600 winning percentage, culture builder. John Harbaugh doesn't know losing. All he knows is winning. And he is going to teach this Giant team, this young Giant team, the most valuable lesson that you could teach football players. And that is how to win. How to win. Those are the margins. There are the awful teams. There are the great teams. And then everybody else is sort of clumped in. And the coaching really comes into play. And if you know how to win, you can be a 5-win team with a bad coaching staff or a 9-win team and make the playoffs with a good coaching staff because that coaching staff knows how to win and they instill that in their players. And I think that's going to happen overnight with this Giants team. I love what I heard from John Harbaugh yesterday in an interview that he did where, because this is something that was a huge topic of conversation last year because it was another brutal year for the Giants. So when the team is bad, it becomes less about, whoa, they should have won this game or they got this big game coming up. It becomes more about big picture. And the big picture conversation last year with the Giants was the health of Jackson Dart, which was completely and utterly overblown in my opinion. And then the discourse of, hey, Jackson Dart shouldn't be a runner. He needs to be a pocket passer. You have to take that part out of his game. You have to put the training wheels on him. You have to neuter Jackson Dart because you don't want him in the blue medical tent. You don't want the concussions to pile up. You want him on the field. You don't want another Tua situation, whatever the case may be. That was the cloud that hung over the Giants last year. And it's all you heard on this radio station. It's all you saw on social media.

0: when you hire John Harbaugh, and this is a guy that led Lamar Jackson, of course, with the talents that Lamar has as well, to two MVPs. And I'm not saying Jackson Dart is Lamar Jackson, but Jackson Dart, I think, brings things to the table that Lamar Jackson does. So it was great to hear from John Harbaugh yesterday when he said, we are planning on utilizing Jackson Dart the same way we utilize Lamar Jackson in Baltimore. Because say what you want about Lamar when the playoffs come around, and that's a different animal. But in the regular season, Lamar Jackson has been one of the most successful quarterbacks of his generation. Multiple MVPs, a winner, a guy that has had a ton and ton of success and put up big numbers in the regular season. And he hasn't always had the most amount of skill position players to work with. So I loved hearing that. I still have a smile on my face after hearing that because I don't want to put the training wheels on Jackson Dart. I don't want to take that out of his game. The running. The excitement, the electricity that Jackson Dart brought here because of that is a major part of his game. And it's a major part of the modern NFL. The pocket passer is a dying breed. The Matthew Staffords of the world, as great as he is, I mean, he won the MVP, I'll give you that, but also Matthew Stafford has one of the greatest arms in the history of the NFL. If you look around the sport, most of the top quarterbacks, if not all of them outside of Stafford, they are dual threat quarterbacks. Some run more than others, but most, if not all of them, have it in their repertoire. Jackson Dart has it in his repertoire. So why on earth would you take it out of there and make him less of a player? To me, that makes no sense. I'm all for look both ways before you cross the street, but I'm not for look six ways before you cross the street. I think you could look two, you could even look three or four if you want, but then at some point you have to cross the street. And you can't be afraid of Jackson Dart getting injured. You have to just let him loose and let him cook and hope that not only the knowledge that Harbaugh will instill on him, but also Jackson Dart maturing. I mean, look, he was a rookie last year. The Giants were a mess. The franchise went in a state of just awfulness. And Jackson Dart, I think, put it on his shoulders to be a savior and try to make all these great and exciting plays because so much pressure and so much excitement was put on his plate from the fans, from the coaching staff. I mean, a few times, I think Brian Daboll ran into the blue medical tent just to pull him out of there. It's like your mom when she pulled you on, by the ear to get you away from the swing set and from the playground. But Jackson Dart, and the reason Daboll did that is because Dart represented hope for Daboll. He represented hope for Shane. He represented hope for, most importantly, us as Giant fans. But that doesn't mean you put bubble wrap on him. That doesn't mean you lock him in the basement forever and don't let him ever come out because we're afraid of him getting hurt. That doesn't fly with me, and thankfully it doesn't fly with Harbaugh. And the Giants have done a lot this offseason to protect Jackson Dart. They, instead of drafting Caleb Downs, which is the direction I would have went, and I know a lot of my fellow Giant fans agree with me on that, I think Caleb Downs is going to be awesome, and it sucks that the Cowboys drafted him, but it's impossible to argue with drafting an offensive lineman in the top 10. It's impossible to argue with that, especially when you have a young quarterback. It's your most prized possession, Jackson Dart is. So you want to protect him. And you want to have a strong offensive line. And you look at the recipe of the Baltimore Ravens and what led to a lot of their success. And that was power running game, Lamar Jackson not only being a passer but also a runner, physical on both fronts. And that's exactly what the Giants did in the first round. Reese, offensive lineman, you know, a linebacker, just the lunch pail championship, nothing flashy, but stuff that leads to championships. You also sign a fullback. You establish a power eye, a power running game. And I think that's not only the strategy of a John Harbaugh coach team, well, really both Harbaughs when you think about it, but also it's out of necessity because this idea that the Giants are going to be this high-flying, throw-the-ball-all-around-the-map type of team, that's going to be difficult to do without Malik Nabers. Now, I like Darnell Mooney. I do. Anytime I saw him or I was flipping on the Red Zone or whatever, DirecTV, and I caught, you know, highlights of him or whatever, or watched part of his game, because the Falcons aren't necessarily always on prime time or in the big slots here in New York, but he's a guy that can make plays. He's a deep threat. He could do some things. I've always been a big supporter of Isaiah Likely. I think he is going to make a massive splash here with the Giants. Sort of underutilized with the Ravens, and no fault to John Harbaugh. The Ravens, I mean, when you have Mark Andrews, and no disrespect to Theo Johnson, but Theo Johnson's not Mark Andrews. Plus, I think Isaiah Likely is going to be more of a slot receiver anyway. You lost Wandale Robinson, and I have no issue with that. Let the Titans overpay for him, and I understand why Tennessee did that. That's not to slight Wandale Robinson, but I think Isaiah Likely can fit in nicely in that slot receiver role slash tight end. And I think he'll make a big impact with this team, because we saw the relationship that Theo Johnson and Jackson Dart had, a tight end slash slot receiver, and the same thing with Robinson and Dart. That could be the quarterback's best friend. And I think Isaiah Likely, because there were a lot of moves in the offseason, and most of them I agreed with. Likely, to me, is the one that kind of flew under the radar, because he was essentially a backup with the Ravens. But any chance he got an opportunity to play, whether Mark Andrews was hurt or they utilized both tight ends, Isaiah Likely always impressed me. In fact, I thought at some point he was just going to take the job there away from Andrews in Baltimore. It just didn't pan out that way. But I can understand why A, Likely left there, because he didn't ultimately get that starting gig. And you want to go follow Harbaugh. Makes sense? Because Harbaugh is a guy that has a great relationship with a lot of his players. Because as much as he's a no-nonsense guy, I think he's a fair head coach, and he's a winning head coach. You know how I feel about Odell Beckham Jr. I know he's not the most popular person around here. See, that's always tough to gauge. Because I think if we were to just say, call up now, give me your thoughts on Odell Beckham Jr., you'd have a lot of people that either don't like him in a sports way, or people that do love him. Because it's kind of like... Beckham reminds me a lot of Carmelo. There's a lot of Melo supporters. There's a lot of Melo detractors. But much like Carmelo Anthony, Odell Beckham Jr., for a lot of Giant fans, it represents their favorite player, the guy that gave them the most excitement. And then for others, there's the, well, in my day, you know, so you have that sort of conflict. But the Beckham that the Giants brought in is not the Odell Beckham across the board that used to be here. Talent-wise, he's nowhere near that player anymore. Injuries, age, etc. And I think also his attitude or mentality is not the same anymore. I think he's been humbled, and I think he's also very gracious to this organization. Number one, for drafting him, for giving the opportunity to excel in the NFL, ultimately win a Super Bowl with the Rams, make a lot of money, but also the fact that they're giving him a chance here. I think that says a lot about the Giants. And it's going to be surreal seeing him this summer in a Giants uniform. And I hope the best for him. I do. And I think it's a low-risk, high-reward situation with him. If Beckham can, forget even turning back the clock, if Odell Beckham Jr. can be a veteran presence in the locker room, if he can be a good mentor to a guy like a Jackson Dart or a Malik Nabers, if he can make a play every now and then, I'm totally cool with that. Let's be real here. We're talking about a team that has rostered Darius Slayton for how many years now? You're telling me that Odell Beckham Jr. can't be better than that, or at least on par with that? It's not exactly like the Giants have had the greatest wide receiver room over the last a million years. So I have no issue taking a chance on that. You're telling me Odell Beckham Jr. is not better than Jalin Hyatt? Jalin Hyatt, I feel like he's been around for 10 years. So I like the idea of bringing Odell back. Same thing with Juju Smith-Schuster. Bringing a veteran presence. And this is also Malik Nabers insurance. Now, Berrios is a different situation because obviously with the injuries and the special teams, I think Berrios profiles more as a special teams guy. But still, same thing with Calvin Austin. But you beefed up your wide receiver core. I still think the identity of this team is going to be power eye, run the rock, run the football. And I think that will be a successful strategy. And also, if you are afraid of Jackson Dart getting hurt, a safe strategy. But the running game will be Tracy, it will be Scat, and it will also be Dart. And that will present a lot of problems for opposing defenses. And then you have some big play threats or some guys that Dart can get the football to that can do some things once the rock's in their hands. And then the defense, which I always attributed to coaching. I'm sorry. You have this type of talent on defense and you can't get the best out of them. To me, that's inexcusable. On paper, and I get the NFL's not played on paper, but on paper, the Giant defense should be a hell of a lot better than it's been in recent years. And they have put so much money and draft capital on that side of the ball that, to me, it's now or never for them to ascend to one of the best units in football. Like, there's no more excuses. You bring in Harbaugh, you bring in a new regime, a culture-building regime, a guy that's had a lot of success and good defenses in Baltimore. This defense needs to be... This is where I have the conflict of the Caleb Downs situation because I feel like the Giants need that leader in the back of their defense in the secondary and a game changer. But I understand the offensive line. I do. I mean, Maui, I get it. You want to protect your most valuable possession. So I was torn there. I really was. And let's be real. Probably in a different world, if the Jets don't pass on Arvel Reese, the Giants would have had Downs and Maui Noah. So in theory, the Giants would have had both of them. But because the Jets passed on him, Arvel Reese, it fell into the Giants' lap. You take the best player available, and you can use him at linebacker, which is a group on this team that certainly needed an upgrade, which they did with Edmonds, but you needed more than just that. So I have Giant expectations this year. I'm curious what your expectations are. 888-808-1019. For me, it's make the playoffs. Win total can vary. I can go 8 wins. I can go 9 wins. I can go 10 wins. Whatever gets them in the playoffs. I'm not going to go nuts and say 12, 13. Some people might think 10 wins is kind of crazy. But for me, I'm thinking of a number that gets me into the playoffs. So whether that's 8, 9, or 10. And I will be... Now, this is assuming everybody's healthy, the whole deal. But I will be extremely disappointed and aggravated if this team misses the playoffs. I will be. Because you don't hire Harbaugh. You don't bring in a coach like that to improve on your record from last year by a win or two. That doesn't fly with me. It doesn't. So I don't want to be sold a bill of goods of, well, it's rebuild. No. Not in the NFL. Not when you have the coach and quarterback. That should be success. That should be. And look at this defense. Now, I will put a little asterisk. Dart staying healthy. Neighbors coming back at a reasonable time. Scat staying healthy. There are, of course, injuries. And that's a big part of the NFL that injuries happen. But this is where the depth comes into play. And I still think the Giants are in a situation where they're building that depth. It's been a problem through the years, the depth. But assuming they get luck in that department, I expect this team in the playoffs. And if they're not there, I would deem it a major disappointment. Now, we'll get into the Jets coming up as well. I have a 5 to 10 year plan for the Jets. I'm not fully, because if you remember, Positive Tommy was hired by the Jets, and then I was subsequently fired by the Jets. And when I say the Jets, I mean Evan Roberts hired me as a representative of the Jet fans here on the radio station. Evan hired me to be Positive Tommy for the Jets, and then he fired me, I think, like 2 weeks later. So I'm not looking to get rehired by the Jet fan base. I'm not. I have enough things I got to deal with the Met fan base, the Islander fan base, and then, of course, the Knicks. I'm straight here. Obviously, everybody's happy with me. And then the Giants. You don't always get Positive Tommy with the Giants. Well, there's a reason for that. The Giants are one of the best franchises ever in the NFL. They don't necessarily need my positivity. And the Giant fan base, although as of late, isn't as positive, but you get the idea there. And I'm certainly very positive with them, but I point out things when they need to be pointed out. So I'm not looking to be hired by the Jets, but I do look at the Jet fan base. I look at a long-suffering fan base. Remember, you can't say Jet fan without long and suffering in front of it. And for whatever reason, and maybe summer breeds optimism, for whatever reason, July is a very optimistic month for Jet fans. It is. It doesn't matter what the situation is, what happened last year, what they're walking into this year. There is a percentage of Jet fans that when July rolls around, they are just optimistic about their season. Unfortunately for them, that optimism lasts till about mid-September. And then they realize they're in for another long season. I think you're in for another long season, but I do think hope is around the corner. I do have a 5 to 10 year plan for the Jets. I do. I think the Knicks are a perfect model and a perfect example of what the Jets could end up being. And I'm saying this as a Giant fan. I have no ill will. I hope that you can get there. Because no fan base, take any fan base in this town, except for the Rangers. They could suffer as long as forever. I'm teasing. But there is no fan base that should have to go through what the Jet fan has had to go through. You've served your sentence. It's time to not have to deal with the pain and suffering and torture from a sports perspective any longer. Now, you're not winning the Super Bowl this year. You're not going to the playoffs. But this could be the first step in the Jets finding their Jalen Brunson, finding the guy that can turn their franchise around and ultimately win. And I'm pulling for you. I am. That's why I've devised this plan. I'm not looking to be hired by the Jet fan base. I'm not positive Tommy is a Giant fan. I'm not going to do that. But I will create this plan for you. And I will give my thoughts on the Jets, not only this year, but also that plan. That's coming up. Plus your calls on the Giants. We'll get into the baseball a little bit later on in the show. Trade deadline, Yankees, Mets. We'll do an Ask Tommy Anything coming up in the 10 o'clock hour. I'll explain what that is throughout the show here. It is After Hours. It is Positive Tommy here in primetime. Tommy Lugauer on the Fan.
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10: Here on The Fan in New York City, Tommy Lugauer, Lugie. Hopefully everybody's having a very pleasant Lug evening. We'll get to my Jet expectations and also my 5 to 10 year plan for the Jets, how they can become and get to where the Knicks are. Because the Jets are where the Knicks were. A situation where they'll never win with this owner, right? We heard that for how many times over about the Knicks and James Dolan? They'll never win as long as James Dolan owns the Knicks. Well, correct me if I'm wrong here, but the Knicks just won a title and James Dolan owns the Knicks. And now we hear that about Woody Johnson. The Jets will never win as long as Woody Johnson owns the Jets. If Patrick Mahomes decided to join the Jets tomorrow and bring Andy Reid with him, you think the Jets are going to win a Super Bowl? If Woody Johnson is their owner, my point is that you have to hire the right people, and maybe the Jets have done that. I think Muji is further along than Glenn is. This is a huge year for Aaron Glenn, and he's kind of in a weird spot because if the team is successful And by successful, I mean 5 or 6 wins with Geno Smith. It kind of puts the Jets in a tough spot because you could make the argument that, all right, we're going to keep Glenn, but we're in a situation where we might not be able to get the optimal quarterback because we're drafting not in the top 5 picks. And I understand you can go through the league and say, well, this quarterback was drafted there and this guy. I've heard it all. The point is that I think the Jets are best served to be picking with the number one overall pick so that they have the choice of who they want to select. And we'll get into this more coming up, but I'll just say this now, and I've said it before, but new audience, new day, perhaps you forgot I've said it. I, for not one second, don't buy, just like I don't buy the Jets will never win with Woody Johnson as their owner. Don't buy it. And I don't buy this one. Arch Manning will never come to the Jets. Really? You've spoke to Arch Manning. You know that? You have the knowledge. Arch Manning, you and Arch Manning, you text each other, you email each other. You know that for a fact. I don't buy it. I really don't. And I'll lay out later why I don't buy it. But for people to be so definitive, like, Arch Manning will never come to the Jets. Never. And then you'll bring up, well, look what Eli did. Yeah, Eli came to New York. He didn't want to go to San Diego. We're talking about a New York team. All the great things that this city provides for you can be provided for you whether you're on the Giants or the Jets. Ask Joe Namath. Ask Boomer. Was it better being the quarterback in New York or Cincinnati? Come on. This is New York. And I think Jackson Dart built for this city, and I've said that. I mean, look, now he's got a girlfriend, but this is a guy that doesn't have a hard time getting a date on a Saturday night. You know, he kind of fits the rock star celebrity quarterback. And when it comes to a Manning, he could just talk to one of his uncles and hear about all the great things that New York provides for you, not only during your career, but after your career, where you can't turn on the television and not see a Manning these days. That one bothers me. Arch Manning will never come to the Jets. Unless Arch Manning comes out and says that, then as far as I'm concerned, it is a possibility. But the only way you can get an Arch Manning, or let's just say the Jets don't fall in love with Arch Manning, or let's just say, because I thought Arch played a lot better football the back end of his first year starting in Austin with the Longhorns. Arch might have a bad year. And his stock may drop. And all of a sudden, he's not the top quarterback. We have an entire college football season to play out. And we'll find out at the end, you know, someone else might emerge. Nobody thought Mendoza was going to be the number one overall pick. Nobody thought the Hoosiers were going to win the national championship. I'm sure even the Indiana Hoosiers didn't think that. So many things are left to be played out here. But I am not, and I know I'm going to hear it, because I'm going to bang the drum, at least through the summer, and then we'll see how the season's going. But I'm going to bang the drum for Arch. Not necessarily, and I'm not telling you he's going to be the best or that's the guy to get. But what I can't hear is, well, Arch Manning's not coming to the Jets. You don't know that. You don't know that. You have your Jet glasses on, and not in a positive way, in a negative way. You're just thinking about the Jets as far as... We could have said the exact same thing about the Knicks. Jalen Brunson came here. So all it takes is one person to say, you know what? I do want to go there. I do want to turn that franchise around. And again, it's New York. I understand the Giants they have more prestige than the Jets. They've been a better franchise. They are the big, we want to go the big brother, little brother route, but the Jets are still a New York team. And they're a football team, too. So that if the Jets ever got good and they had a great quarterback, that quarterback would be a rock star around here. 888-808-1019 is the phone number to call. We'll get more into the Jets later on. We'll start with the Giants because my expectations are a playoff appearance. 8, 9, 10 wins, whatever gets them there. So those, to me, are giant expectations. And if those expectations are not met, I'm going to be extremely disappointed. barring injuries, obviously, but major injuries. But to me, that's where the bar is for this team. Let's head out to Justin in Dobbs Ferry. He's the first caller here on After Hours. It is Tommy Lugauer here on The Fan. What's going on, Justin?
11: What's up, Tommy? I need to see this identity of this Giants team coming in these first four games, being 1-3, 1-3, and 2-2 in the last 3 years. I need we need to beat Dallas. We got the Rams.
10: Yep, tough schedule.
11: I need to see this identity of this coach and, make a positive impact in September. We need to come out at least 2-2, 3-1, and get this, ball rolling with this team.
10: Yeah, I don't want to do the win-loss type of stuff. But if we look at the first,
11: I just can't go 1-3.
10: No, of course, I think you're right. I think you're right on.
11: Out of a hole.
10: Yeah, I think 2-2. I think is a fair expectation when you look at the first four games. I think a 2-2 record is a very fair expectation. I think that is right about where they should be. If they can go 3-1, amazing. But I think 2-2 is a good little place for them to be, especially when you consider new head coach. I expect a little bit of a learning curve in the beginning, but by week 5 or 6, I want this team to kind of turn it on, and then really they're off to the races.
11: Right, and you hope, like you said, with likely coming in this offense, and kind of knowing Harbaugh and what they want to do, hopefully they come out like, the tight end's a quarterback's best friend. Hopefully, he's got the people around him to make those little dunk offs, those little flip passes, keep the ball moving, keeping the positive on the positive side of the 50.
10: Yeah, I mean, look, without Neighbors, you don't have that splash player, you don't have that superstar, but I do think the depth that they have, and they brought in a million wide receivers, they have a crowded running back room, and then also the ability for Dart to run. I think they have enough answers on offense to move the football, to score points, and then you just need the defense to hold the lead, which they were unable to do a lot last year, and that's just where the pressure is going to be on them. And they need to answer the bell. I mean, there's just so much talent on that side of the ball. At some point, they have to ascend to be a unit that stops teams. And then I think the Giants all of a sudden will turn a lot of these losses that they've had over the last couple of years into wins.
11: Yeah, 100%. So, I'm excited to see Jackson Dart with a full year.
10: Same.
11: Another year of working. Hopefully, Scottaboo comes back.
10: Yep.
11: Somewhat healthy.
10: Yeah, I mean, the news on Scottaboo has been a hell of a lot better than, if you read between the lines, and this has really been from day one, the news on Scottaboo and the talk around Scottaboo has been a lot more positive as far as his return than Neighbors. Neighbors, to me, it's murky. I think he could come. I expect Scott to be back for preseason, to be ready to go for week one. I don't have any sort of trepidation there. Neighbors, I think, is a totally different animal. I'm at a loss for when he's coming back.
11: Yeah, it's going to be almost like a trade deadline acquisition, basically, at week 7 or 8.
10: Here's what I would say about Neighbors. Whether it's week 1, week 3, week 7, I just want the Malik Neighbors that we saw before the injury to be there when he gets back. Because that's the thing that you got to worry about a little bit, is that is he going to be the same player, that explosiveness because of the severity of the injury? Is he going to be that same player? So it's more about that to me than it is the week that he returns.
11: Yeah, 100%. Yeah, and we need that. He was so dynamic and... You can't lose that. I mean, that's our A-plus player right there.
10: Yeah, and I appreciate the call, Justin. It just totally changes the game as far as... Now, Odell Beckham, to his credit, he learned how to be, and maybe Odell can teach Malik this, and we're hoping for the best for Malik. I always try to be positive when it comes to things like that, but there have been instances where guys have had that injury and they were never the same, Beckham being one of them. But Beckham learned how to adapt to that, and he, in that run with the Rams, where he probably would have won Super Bowl MVP, he had a huge run in the playoffs there for the Rams, and then in the Super Bowl, he was having an awesome half until he got hurt. But he was a different receiver, but he was still an effective one. And even if you lose your explosiveness as a player, that's where because Malik Neighbors, his entire life, he's all he's known as being that explosive wide receiver. If that explosiveness is gone, and hopefully it's not, but if it is, that's where he has to learn to adapt. The good news is this Giant offense, I think, is going to be very similar to the Ravens, where it is smash mouth. It's running the football. It's power eye. And then they get their big plays when they can get them. So they're not going to be like overly reliant on, boy, if Malik Neighbors isn't a 1,500-yard receiver or something, we're going to be in big trouble if that's not the case. From what I see and from what I'm thinking about based on Harbaugh's history and the makeup of this team, I don't think that they're going to need Neighbors to be that per se. So he can adapt his game anyway, but if he has to out of necessity because of the injury, I still think the Giants are going to be an effective offense and an explosive offense, because you can be explosive offense with your running game. And then you can get those explosive plays in your passing game because your running game is so strong. 888-808-1019 is the phone number to call. Let's go to Paul. He joins us on the Fan. What's up, Paul?
12: Tommy, how you doing, Luigi?
10: What's up?
12: I will say I got more arguments about the dart running game last year than I'm more crazy about defending him than you are, because it was just so overrated in terms of him being reckless.
10: Yep, it was over the top.
12: When he got hurt,
10: reaction. Yep.
12: Tommy, when he got hurt, it was on a fumble where he reached for the ball and he hit his head on the turf. If he had held that football, he would have dove forward and we would have gone in for another touchdown behind Dart. It just, the guy got popped against, on the sidelines against New England, right? Mm-hmm. Stupid there.
10: Yep.
12: Dumb. Couple of other plays, but there were like three or four on the entire year.
10: Yeah, he had he had one where he led with his head into a defender, which was just dumb to say the least. But young and dumb.
12: Stupid. And then
10: young and dumb.
12: Really early in the year, he tried to club somebody or something. You know, like he had about four stupid ones, right?
10: But yeah, and also, by the way, he was a rookie. He's a rookie. So you expect, Tiki, rookies are dumb, right? Rookies make dumb mistakes. And especially when you're the quarterback, you're trying to be the savior. And I think that was a lot more to do with it. And I don't think that's a representation of who Jackson Dart is as far as his decision making. As far as recklessness.
12: He can run the football. He knows how to do it very well. He's good at it.
10: Yep.
12: And then overall, Tommy, the Giants just, I know you said it's Harbaugh and Dart together. But they added a lot, right? Our middle linebacker play is going to be way better.
10: Yes.
12: Way better. I think Holland had a down year. He'll be a little bit better. I think Hood is like, that was a sneaky pick by us right there. Mm-hmm. That kid, I'm looking forward to that.
10: Yeah, he dropped a little bit. The Giants scooped him up. Yes.
12: Yep. On the offensive side, I think getting the guard was a good thing. I'm not as down on not getting downs as you. I think we got the better player in Reese, right? So that works out. And then it looks like our center might have hit his weight room puberty finally. So he looks a little better over the summer.
10: Well,
12: so
10: I'm optimistic about the offensive line. I mean, they played well last year.
12: Yeah.
10: I mean, heck, they think they could turn Evan Neal around. Hey, why not? If you feel up to it, go ahead. I'm not, in a Harbaugh we trust. That's what I would say.
12: I'm not so sure.
10: No, I'm not either, but you know what? Why not? I'm not so sure about that either.
12: But you're right. We added the tight end, you know, and I'll end it for you with this, that I'm a guy who's saying week 8 for our boy.
10: Yeah, for Neighbors.
12: I don't think he's coming back quick. I think those injuries take a lot of time. And even when you go back to Saquon, he wasn't the same for a year coming back. Like, it takes time for the skill players to be able to move. And I think when you look at all the stuff we've seen of him, he's a little gimpy, right? Like, he hasn't looked great walking around doing things.
10: No, he's still got a long way to go. I mean, that's just really the bottom line.
12: Yeah.
10: He's not ready. He's not going to be ready. I don't expect him, and I appreciate the call, Paul. I don't expect him out there week one. I should probably text in the guys and try to remember. But I feel like when we did our predictions, or the guy, Evan and Tiki and Sean, did their predictions without me, I don't remember if I was still on the show. But my memory is that Tiki predicted more week 6, week 7. And I trust Tiki in these situations. Not that I don't trust the other guys, but Tiki is in the know and played in the NFL. So I trust his expertise when it comes to something like that. So I think you're on to something there. Week 6, week 7, week 8. That's probably when we're going to see Neighbors. I wish we were seeing him week 1. It's never sounded that way. It's never sounded that way. Where with Scataboo, it has. They've been way more, the Giants have, optimistic, and I think in their wording, which can be a bit vague, but I understand that. It's injuries, and you don't know. You don't want to. And with injuries, you don't want to promise something or say something, and then it's worse, because that's where the fans get nuts. We saw this with Aaron Judge. You know, you don't want to say, well, Aaron will be back August 1st. And then when he's not back August 1st, it's, oh, the Yankees are lying to us and they keep everything secret. People get nuts with that stuff. So if you, I think it's the overpromise or underpromise, overdeliver type of thing. But you want to be, you don't want to say it's a certain date and then it's nowhere near that date. And then all of a sudden fans are screaming and yelling because we expected this player back, let's say week 2. And then all of a sudden it's week 6 and the player's not back yet. But when it comes to Scat, I expect Scataboo to be back week 1. Like, from everything we've heard, from everything, and that was a
13: brutal injury too. And I don't expect Cam Scataboo to be any different. Cam Scataboo knows one style of playing football. That's it. And he will play that style of football until the wheels fall off. So that's another guy. You're not going to say, hey, Cam, just do this differently, do that differently. That's what makes Cam Scataboo, Cam Scataboo, is his running style and the way that he initiates contact and all that stuff. And he was a huge part of this team last year. You know, along with Dart, like that combination really added such a spark, especially to offense. Like this offense for years did not have a true identity. They really didn't. And Dart and Scataboo provided that. And it was just soul-crushing, especially for Dart. You saw it on his face. Obviously, they have a friendship. It took a lot of the life out of the team. You know, it's crazy to think, like, the Giants last year was such a weird year because we know how it started with, and I was first on this, and I wasn't last on it, but it was embarrassing that they brought in Russell Wilson, especially because you brought in Jameis Winston already. And I know I continue to harp on this, but I'm going to continue to harp until I get a real answer. I need an answer on this. Why on earth did they bring in Russell Wilson when they had already brought in Jameis Winston, who is better than Russell Wilson now? And obviously, Russ went to go be on TV, which is the right move. He can't play anymore. Jameis Winston, on any given day, could throw for 500 yards. He is a great backup, Winston. He's great for the locker room. He is the perfect plug-and-play quarterback if your guy goes down for a week or two, because you can win games with Jameis. He could throw the football around the field. And like I said, he's a great for the locker room guy, great with the media, great spokesman, all that stuff. So it made no sense to me that they brought in Russell Wilson, and then they start him in week one. Dumb, to say the least. But you had to go through that, and then obviously Dart comes in, and unfortunately Neighbors goes down immediately, but Dart and Scataboo had this team rolling, that victory on Thursday Night Football against the Eagles. The Giants were riding high, and then we all know what happened in Denver. And then all of a sudden the wheels fell off. And then it was just another miserable year, firings, the whole nine. But there was a glimmer of hope there, and there was a recipe for success, and now you have that plus Harbaugh coming in. To me, that's a guy that can hone that, what we saw last year, and create more wins for this team. And by the way, I will tell you that this is not rooted in X's and O's. This is just me as a sports fan. This is just me as somebody who has watched sports, whether it's locally or nationally, whatever the case may be. The only thing that gives me slight pause with the Giants this year, because you always worry about this when this happens, because oftentimes it goes the other way. The Giants are going to enter this year with a ton of hype. I mean, if you've listened to me for the last hour, I've been hyping them up. But nationally, locally, the Giants are going to have a lot of hype, and they're going to have a lot to live up to. And sometimes when that happens, the teams fall short of those expectations. But you know what? It is what it is. We're talking about New York City. We're talking about a rock star quarterback as far as the looks, the way he played last year. We're talking about a Super Bowl winning coach coming here. Yeah, the Giants are going to have a lot of fanfare. They're going to have a lot of attention both here and nationally. The NFL is thrilled that they're back to being relevant. You're seeing it already with the primetime games. The NFL wants this market invested again. And we are. We have been very frustrated as a fan base for years, fighting over these quarterbacks, fighting over these head coaches, and just fighting with each other, the infighting amongst Giant fans. For a couple of weeks there, we got to be football fans again last year. For a couple of weeks. Remember that? Leading into that Denver game, you felt like a football fan again. It was the trash talking. It was the previewing of the game. It was not all the other nonsense that has surrounded this franchise for years. The off the field, what's going on with the GM? They firing him. They firing the head coach. Why they do this? Why they do that? It was about football again. It was about the game. Being a football fan, it's so much fun because you have that week buildup where you could trash talk online or whatever the case may be, or you talk about the game and the buildup, the anticipation for it. Where baseball and hockey and basketball, the train is always moving. We play a game here, we play a game here, we play a game here, day in, day out. Where football, you get that break and you get that anticipation and hype for the Sunday, Monday, Thursday, whatever the case may be. And we got a little taste of that as Giant fans last year. And then it was taken from us pretty quickly. But it felt good again to be a football fan and to actually feel like you have something there to hold on to and to grip onto. And Now, fast forward to this year. To me, all the pieces are in place, and the Giants are primed to make the playoffs. And that's where I'm at as far as my expectations. We'll get into the Jets coming up in the next hour. My 5 to 10 year plan for how they can become the Knicks where they're at now. Yeah, I know that sounds crazy, but the Knicks were where the Jets are now. So I'll explain that to you coming up in the next hour. We'll get into the baseball. So if you want to line up now with the baseball, trade deadline, Mets, Yankees, as we are at the midway point of the All-Star break. Mets, oddly enough, back tomorrow, and then they're off Friday, playing the Phillies down in Philadelphia. So everybody will be joining Juan Soto down there. And the Yankees, big one in the Bronx this weekend against the Dodgers. So we'll talk a lot about that, too. We're going to do an Ask Tommy Anything coming up at 10 o'clock. I'll explain what that is as well. 888-808-1019. It is Tommy Lugauer, Positive Tommy here in primetime. It's After Hours on The Fan.
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14: It's not Volpe's fault. 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Who played shortstop for three out of the four games? 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